0: where I don't think it's going to be an issue for us.
1: A few moments later.
0: What a jinx this Amber Wilson is. You throw out the L word out there.
2: I did.
0: You start talking about lightning.
2: Some would call it a jinx. Others would call it observant.
0: And the next thing that you know, we're rushed off stage. All right, we got valuable merchandise. You got to get off stage. And we're now inside our green room.
2: We are the valuable merchandise that we're talking about.
0: That, that wasn't understood.
2: Yeah, I just wanted to be clear.
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4: Thunder rolls and the lightning strikes. Another love grows cold.
2: That is what it sounded like over the weekend when I was live from Baton Rouge, Louisiana. You're listening to Amber and Ian. 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Mark Zinno is here. He's hanging out. He's filling in for Ian tonight. Zinno, we were on stage, on set, quite literally on a stage now for College Football Campus Tour. Me and Jonathan Zaslow on Saturday leading up to that LSU game, if you want to call that a game, against Clemson. And we all know about the weather that delayed the game. Well, so we were live on air when that weather starts rolling in. And I'm looking, we're talking sports, right? And we're doing our thing. And I'm looking at Zaslow, and I can see all this lightning off in the distance. And it's getting closer, and the lightning's getting brighter. And we're on a stage that's very metal, and there's poles, and there's like a huge overhang over us that seems high. And we're in an open area. And I think this probably doesn't seem like a good idea. So I mention, as we're on air, that I can see lightning, and hopefully it holds off. And then within minutes, they come, they pull us off stage while we're live on air. They rush us inside of a trailer. We end up doing the rest of the show on a couch.
5: Kind of like the Secret Service protecting radio personalities. They just came and shuttled you. They threw their bodies over you and protected you and shielded you from any harm as they sent you inside. Away from the elements.
2: We're very big deals on College Football Campus Tour. So you have to protect the goods. So I'm glad that they were able to protect us. They were not able to protect Clemson. That was a disgusting rout on Saturday that we all witnessed, 51-10 there. We will talk plenty about college football throughout the evening here on Amber and Ian. But let's talk also about the NFL, because we did get some big news in the NFL today. Baker Mayfield, he got paid. And what's funny about this, you know, I'm old enough to remember when Baker told us at training camp, no more negotiating. He drew a hard line in the sand. They had gone past the parameters that he had set, the deadline that he had instituted in place. And he said, the Bucks missed their chance. I'm not negotiating anymore. And then we get the news today, 3-year contract extension worth $165 million.
5: Yeah, way to hold the line there. look, I can't get mad at him, right? I mean, Here's the part of what had happened. It was one of those things where Baker had to make a calculated decision. Would they give him 2 years last time was allegedly the offer? They came to 3. Baker realized a couple of things. You know, one, you're always going to get more theoretically from the team that you're playing for than, not always, depending on who you are in your position, but more often than not, if you're a guy, a middling, and when I say middling, if you're not one of the top 4 or 5 guys at a position, right, you're more likely to get more from the team that you play for than you would on the open market, even if there is some sort of, you know, sort of bidding war for you. But
2: I mean, theoretically, even maybe the top 4 or 5 guys, we rarely ever see the bidding war in the NFL.
5: Materialize,
2: ever.
5: Right. I mean, it doesn't happen. And so I think Baker also looked around and said, who needs a quarterback next year? Where do I really want to go? Is it me taking less more is me taking less and being more comfortable here in a place that I like to play, in a city that I like, in a coaching environment that I like, with teammates that I like? Is an extra $5-7 million a year, whatever it may be, worth it to try and go somewhere else? And, you know, is anybody going to give him $50+ million a year? I don't know that the answer is yes to that.
2: Maybe, teams are very desperate, but is the team that's willing to give you that also a team that you're going to be happy with and flourish
5: right.
2: with.
5: And be
2: because we've seen Baker at other stops, and it ain't always pretty. And it's been mostly pretty in Tampa. I recognize the Bucs aren't in position right now to win a Super Bowl, but that's all the more reason, really, that the Bucs needed to retain Baker's services. I mean, we know these negotiations have two sides of the story. And where was Baker going to go? Sure. Where the hell were the Bucs going to go? They weren't going to have the number one overall pick. They're not going to be bad. Heck, they might very much win that division this season. But at the same time, they're not winning a Super Bowl either. Where are you going to go and find a quarterback that's so much better than Baker Mayfield? And if by some miracle you did, that's also so much cheaper than Baker Mayfield. So they strike this deal. And here's the thing, Mark, too. Everybody just wants to feel like they won. So we had the reporting from Jeremy Fowler, who's been very plugged into this down in Tampa. And he was saying that the Bucs had offered $50 million per and that Baker wasn't taking it. And a lot of people were critical of Baker for thinking that he was worth more than $50 million per, because that does put him in the category there of the top quarterbacks in the league. So he signs his three-year deal. Technically, it's $55 million per. So he wins there. But I'd say the Bucs won in the sense that it's a three-year deal. And if we go through all the top deals in the league, ain't none of them 3 years or anywhere near that short until we get down to Daniel Jones.
5: Yeah, and I think beyond that, I keep looking at, like, the rest of the league. I mean, let's just say somebody would have offered him 55 or even 60, right, on the open market. Crazy as it sounds. But, I mean, if the Jets did it, is that a more favorable position? If the Dolphins did it, is that more favorable?
2: Well,
5: I mean, like, I don't know where else he goes. Is Cleveland more favorable? I mean, I'm just talking about from a playing standpoint. Are the Jets
2: kidding.
5: And Dolphins
2: likely? The Dolphins
5: likely
2: fan in me is just kidding. Hell no.
5: I know.
2: We're not more favorable.
5: Right. But the point is, like, are either one of those teams going to make the playoffs or even win their own division anytime soon in the AFC East? No. Cleveland in the AFC North? No. Like, I mean, what else is out there for him? Is Arizona going to win any time in the NFC West? No. Like, so the idea of him staying in Tampa, staying on top and getting paid a lot of money was a lot more appealing to him, or at least that's the assumption, was a lot more appealing to him than necessarily making X amount of more dollars. Look, Baker's marketable now, right? He's in commercials. He's likable now. At least I think he's likable. I mean, I wasn't
2: very
5: a fan
2: likeable.
5: Of his. When he first came out, not a fan. He did a complete image rehab, and he's a really good guy. And, you know, he's a family man now and everything else, and things
2: I think
5: have
2: being in Tampa helps that, too.
5: 100%.
2: It's a more family environment, you know.
5: No state tax. You know that.
2: Yeah, well, I do know that. He's right up the road from me.
5: Go to New York and see what it's like playing there and look at your taxes after that. So, I mean, I just think all of this ended up working out where he went from, I'm not going to negotiate. When they came back to the table and said, look, here's one more year. Here's a couple of more bucks. We really want you to stay here. And Baker said, yeah, okay, I'm cool with it. I get him feeling disrespected at 2 years because you're singing for your supper no matter what. Because theoretically, if you got 1 year deal, one year left, you're always cuttable. No matter what the number is, you're always cuttable at 1 year left. Teams that have shown us repeatedly, they're willing to eat 1 year of dead money to move on to get to a better situation. And so he was not really getting a long-term deal. Now at least he knows he gets 2 years out of it. And I don't know, that's after this year. So
2: that's
5: he's
2: after
5: got
2: this
5: three
2: year.
5: More years, really, of kind of job security of where he is. And that's more than enough for him, I think.
2: Yeah, if it works out, he'll be in Tampa for at least 4 more years. That's
5: right.
2: The hope. But you're absolutely right. This is something that you can punt on in the next few years if you want, if you're Tampa. And again, where else were you going to go anyways in the interim? You frankly weren't. But from the Tampa perspective, this is not a very long-term deal. Baker maybe feels like because of that added year, sure, maybe it's a long-term air quotes deal. But for context, Patrick Mahomes signed an 8-year deal last time he signed a deal. I mean, all of them were at least 4 years deals. Dak Prescott, 4 years. Joe Burrow, 5 years. Trevor Lawrence, 5 years. Jordan Love, 4 years. Brock Purdy, 5 years. Jared Goff, 4 years. I mean, you go through all of Justin Herbert, 5 years. Lamar Jackson, 5 years. It's very typical to be at least a 4 to 5 year deal. And that's clearly not the case here. And so I think that that's a little bit of a win from the Bucs. There was give, I think, from both sides. But if I'm Baker, I'm pretty darn happy because $55 million a year. And I don't know how much of that's guaranteed. That's also important here, Mark. We don't have that information yet, at least not that I've seen. I haven't seen anybody report what's actually the guaranteed structure here.
5: Right.
2: Is it 100 mil guaranteed? That would be big if it was.
5: Probably.
2: You know, is it 60 mil guaranteed? That would be a very different story.
5: I think there's a lot of things to be seen about the contract. But also, remember, Baker's 31 at this point. You know, all those guys you mentioned were still in their 20s when they signed. Now, quarterbacks can play until their late 30s is still at a pretty high level. However, there is also an element to Baker's game where he's a little bit more reckless with his body than a lot of other guys are. And you know, the Bucks had to look at that objectively and go, you know, if we put 5 years to this guy when he's going to be 36 or 37, when it's all said and done, the last 2 or 3 years of that might be, you know, where Baker is hurt more often than not. And you have to just acknowledge the fact that, as you and I know, when you hit over 30, things start to change physically for how durable and elastic and how much elasticity your body has. Mm-hmm. So all that I think was in the equation here. And I think Baker's smart for taking it. I don't know that you want to kind of drag this thing out and make it worse and longer. And when it comes to quarterbacks, teams and GMs always know this. It's better to dance with the devil you know. And try to look at the Atlanta Falcons. They have been searching for a quarterback for 6 years now and still haven't found one. You get in that awful cycle, it's going to be painful. The Saints think they found their way out of it with Tyler Shook, luckily with a later round draft pick. But since Drew Brees, it's been a whole mess of quarterback. You get to this spot, you are in trouble. So the Bucs knew that, knew they had to come up a little bit, and they got the deal done.
2: Yeah, we will be talking about the mess that is your Atlanta Falcons a little bit later in the show because they did name a starter, at least for a game this season. I mentioned earlier, though, here on Amber and Ian with Mark Zeno filling in for Ian, LSU routed Clemson 51-10 over the weekend. There was no drama in terms of the final score. There is still tons of drama surrounding LSU and the SEC. We'll get into the latest right here on ESPN Radio.
3: 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Jock Peterson and the Texas Rangers are in Phoenix to face Nolan Arenado and the Arizona Diamondbacks.
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0: 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There was no drama in terms of LSU's butt-whooping of Clemson over the weekend. There's still plenty of drama when it comes to Lane Kiffin, LSU, and the Southeastern Conference. For a moment in time, Mark, even me as a lawyer who gets geeked up by all these, I'm like the only person on earth that loves all these legal issues in college football. And even me, for a moment in time, I forgot about them because I was just thinking about the football for a few minutes there Saturday night. And then here we are again. We wake up this morning to the news that the SEC amended its complaint in federal court. It is now meeting, apparently, to see if it wants to kick LSU out of the SEC. And it's also asking a federal court to allow it to maintain that power.
1: Yeah. Let's just be objective about this, Amber. I mean, does anybody actually imagine a world where LSU isn't part of the SEC? Like, this is the emptiest threat I've seen since I yelled at my kids earlier this morning. Like, I mean, it's so empty. There's no way they are kicking LSU out of the SEC. This is about the SEC flexing their muscle and reminding those 16 teams, you work for us. We don't work for you. You play by our rules. You don't get to create your own rules. We are the HIC. You know what I'm saying?
0: There,
1: yeah. With the bleep part in front of it.
0: Yeah.
1: We are the folks who are in charge, not you. So you can do what you want, but be prepared for the fury of the SEC and all their legal power to come down on you. I think that's all this is. Now, again, if I'm LSU, I mean, with Lane Kiffin being King Petty, if I was them, I'd drop a threat and I just put it out there on social media. What's the buyout for us to leave the SEC? Oh, we'd like to go independent. Oh, we can go be Notre Dame. We could secure our spot in the playoffs every single year, just like Notre Dame does, if we go independent. Now,
0: they're not Notre Dame, though.
1: They're not Notre Dame.
0: Happen.
1: They don't have the TV. Right. I just want
0: to. They don't
1: have
0: the TV deal, and no one ever would get. Notre Dame wouldn't be Notre Dame if they were if they went independent all of a sudden in this landscape.
1: Exactly. No,
0: the beauty of Notre
1: correct.
0: Dame is that they've had it for so long.
1: I just
0: long,
1: want
0: and they've
1: them
0: had
1: to do it.
0: Deal.
1: I want them to do it because I enjoy the back and forth and the consternation between both sides. But LSU should never leave the SEC, nor should the SEC get rid of LSU. However, again, if I'm Jim Phillips, LSU, hello. We have a spot for you if you'd like to leave.
0: Yeah, I mean, and that's interesting because right now the other power conferences, don't forget, have all taken the same stance that the SEC has taken.
1: They have.
0: That these schools absolutely cannot bring back players that have been on NFL rosters or at NFL training camps.
1: Listen, you know, it's every single relationship out there has one person who's unhappy who finds somebody else who comes along and goes, hi, remember me? Just to tempt you a little bit. Just look, LSU would not benefit from going to the ACC. They would probably, their paycheck would be cut in half. Again, it's also not going to happen. But just for the extra Real Housewives drama, because that's what this is, I would love to see it happen. Just float it out there. Let's just get some more dialogue on, some more conversation. Let's just see. And LSU would run the ACC. They would do whatever they want.
0: They absolutely would. You're right. The money, though, is not at all the same.
1: It's not.
0: It is not created equally across these conferences. No. The SEC distributed $1.03 billion to its member schools. The Big Ten just distributed $1.2 billion to its member schools. The Big Ten is expected to pay its schools $100 million each by the end of its current media rights deal. To give you an idea of the fact that it is these conferences that have these huge TV contracts dish out all these money to the schools. The schools get incredibly rich off of it. And if you ain't part of one of those, then that's going to be problematic. Or if you go to a conference that isn't making a B, which the other ones aren't, the way that the SEC and the Big Ten are, now all of a sudden you're talking significantly less money for the LSU. So from that perspective, the SEC definitely has the power here because LSU needs the SEC more than the SEC needs LSU. In fact, I don't think anything really would happen if LSU wasn't part of the SEC. I mean, I'm sure that they like the attention and I'm sure that they overall like the money and the fanfare. And obviously there's a longstanding tradition there with LSU part of the SEC. But the reality is SEC would still survive. Everybody would still watch it. Mm-hmm. I don't think they'd lose a dollar from their television rights deal. And ultimately the schools would split more money because there'd be one less member school, at least for for now until that changes, because we know how conference realignment is constantly evolving. I don't think any of this happens. I am with you. This is a big measuring contest. I don't think any of this happens, but this whole thing, all of it, has been about power. From day one, it is not about NFL players or dudes who spent a cup of coffee at an NFL training camp and could have cut it in the NFL. It is not about a backup tight end for LSU. They very obviously do not need one. They just put 51 points on Clemson, and they're going to court over a backup tight end. What the hell are we talking about? What we're talking about is power, and that's all this is. And who becomes more powerful? Is it LSU, the member institution, the state of Louisiana, or is it the big bad Southeastern Conference? Because we know it ain't the NCAA. And the SEC very much does not want to happen to it what happened to the NCAA, which is why they amended their complaint when Lane said this at halftime in that Clemson game. Take a listen.
2: Whatever, 38-0.
3: Thank you, coach.
2: Yep.
3: Good math.
4: Everything to say, not say. Imagine if we had pro players.
0: Imagine if we had problems. Now, to all of us, it's hilarious. SEC did not find it hilarious. They quite literally included it in their amended complaint. They feel like Lane's making a mockery of it.
1: But this is what Lane does. Like, he is a little bit petty, probably a lot of bit boastful and arrogant, and he backs it up. Like, I'll keep going back to the same thing. And I'll draw on your legal perspective here. He hasn't broken a rule yet. Like, you can talk about doing a lot of things. You can intimate a lot of things. You could even set up to do a lot of bad things. But until you actually do something wrong that breaks a rule, then there's nothing you can really do about any of his behavior.
0: Well, the SEC would disagree, because the SEC would say he absolutely broke our rules. He went and tried to recruit NFL players to come back to college.
1: But that was before which is cuts they directly made that against, rule, wasn't it?
0: Well, so you can't go recruit. You can't go do that because it cuts against the rules of the SEC. And so from their perspective, and this all goes into what they're even suing about in federal court, they feel like that's why he is specifically named in the lawsuit. They feel like he specifically violated their rules because he went against the interest of the conference, and that in and of itself as a member institution cuts against what they say. And again, this is obviously the SEC perspective, but what they say should be happening. And so that's the whole argument. They would not agree with you that he didn't. He would tell you that he absolutely didn't do anything wrong.
1: Right. And let me ask you, the fact that he didn't put him on the roster still means he hasn't broken a rule yet. Like,
0: well, that means he's scared. I mean, that means LSU. Well, I mean, yes. Somebody's scared of that federal lawsuit.
1: Well, but LSU also said, listen, we've got $50 million worth of players. Like, we don't really need a backup tight end. We don't need another tight end.
0: They never needed it.
1: No, they didn't need it. So, but again, it's one of those things where
0: what's funny about that is they are in violation of the court's order in Louisiana. So they quite literally got themselves into a position where it was either they could be held in contempt of court for not rostering the players, or they roster them. And then if the SEC is victorious, now they're vacating wins.
1: I'll just add one more thing. Lane Kiffin, you don't have to like him, but he's not doing anything different than any other coach, both college or professional, would do. You find an angle, you find an edge, you exploit it. That's it. That's the reality of what coaches
0: exploiting?
1: Do.
0: Like, he's exploiting backup tight end? Like, what are we doing?
1: Listen, I'm with you. I don't know that it necessarily gives them a greatest advantage, but this is what coaches do in football and across every sport. If you find an advantage against somebody else, you dive into it, because you know this. When you leverage hard. And if it gives you some semblance of leverage, whether it's in one game or a whole season, you take it. That's Lane in a nutshell.
0: Yeah, well, Lane has certainly never shied away from leverage. He has never shied away from the spotlight, and this drama ain't going away anytime soon, I would say. So we'll continue to be entertained by it. Coming up next, we'll also be entertained by Major League Baseball. The judge is back in New York. How much will his return impact the Yanks World Series hopes?
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6: Paul, we were in the grind of the SEC schedule. 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
1: I'm Nick DeLuca. Big extension for Baker Mayfield. Bucks QB signing a three-year, $165 million deal, the largest in Buccaneers history, keeping him with the team through 2029. Mayfield getting $55 million per year to tie for the third highest quarterback salary in the NFL. That group including Josh Allen, Joe Burrow, and Matthew Stafford, trailing only Patrick Mahomes and Dak Prescott. U.S. Open, big rally for Francis Tiafoe, beating Alex Mickelson to reach his third U.S. Open semifinal in five sets. Tiafoe trailed two sets to none, then trailed 3-0 in the fifth, ended the match in 4 hours and 38 minutes, waiting on the winner of defending champion Carlos Alcaraz and number eight Ben Shelton. Jess Pegula and Emma Navarro on the women's side underway at Ash. Just underway, Navarro taking game one, but still on serve against Pegula, the number three seed in the bracket. The match on ESPN TV. In baseball, the Yankees hosting the Rockies in the Bronx. Aaron Judge making his return tonight after missing almost 4 months dealing with a fractured rib. Judge 0 for 2 with a strikeout in his return. Yankees lead it 2-1. Ryan McMahon RBI double against his former team to give the Yankees the lead in the bottom of the fifth inning. AP poll is in college football. Ohio State remaining number one. LSU jumping back into the top 10. Oregon slipping from 2 to 6. Michigan out of the rankings completely.
2: 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It's unsportsmanlike, 6 a.m. Eastern, right here on ESPN Radio, ESPN2, and ESPNU.
3: Aaron Judge took batting practice today at Yankee Stadium. I think all signs right now are pointing to Judge being back in the Yankees lineup.
4: He is a difference maker. He has enough time to get adjusted to the end of the regular season, maybe solidify a wild card spot. Who knows? If something bad happens to Tampa Bay, maybe he can overtake them. Maybe it's the perfect time for him to come back. But without a doubt, this is a big deal for baseball.
3: Remember, he hasn't played since May 31st, so he could look rusty at the outset.
5: For the first time since the end of May, two-time reigning AL MVP Aaron Judge will be in the lineup for the Yanks tonight as they host the Colorado Rockies. You're listening to Amber and Ian. Mark Zeno's here. He's filling in for Ian tonight. Let's talk some baseball. For that, let's bring in Buster Olney, Baseball Tonight podcast, ESPN senior Major League Baseball writer. And Buster, thanks for hopping on with us as always. Judge, he's back. Do the Yanks World Series hopes now? Are they returning with him?
6: It depends on what they see here over the next 3 weeks and how he gets his swing back. And by the way, Amber, I was going to say, I don't know how you're conducting a show with Judge coming back in his first game and Mark Zeno going riding shotgun. Like he probably is so distracted that he's of no help to you.
7: Even if I wasn't distracted, Buster, even if I wasn't distracted, I'm usually no help to anybody anyway.
6: So I think that, he obviously what we're seeing right now is he's having spring training during the major league season. The Yankees have a plan in place where they're going to pull him out of games after a certain number of innings, maybe give him some rest to gradually work him back to get his swing. And look, because he's been out for so long, it's going to take him some time. His first plate appearance tonight, you know, he was late on hanging breaking balls. He was late on a fastball that was 93 miles per hour. And I don't think anybody in the Yankee organization is surprised by that. I do think if he's able to come back, and he's a really talented guy with a great track record, if he comes back and he starts to hit by the time we get to the postseason, at its ceiling, I think the Yankees are the best team in the American League.
7: Which isn't saying much because it's not a very good American League. However, Buster, I want to ask you this question. Is it enough for Judge to overcome the 4-game deficit they currently have behind the Rays and actually steal the division? Because that to me seems more... Look, if the Yankees won the AL East, I'd feel a lot more... I'd feel better about their chances to get to the World Series. I don't like a first-round matchup with Boston. I think it doesn't favor them. And furthermore, I think it would be... I'd feel a lot better about this team knowing that they overtook Tampa Bay.
6: Yeah, and look, when you have a, I think the day started according to Fangraphs with Tampa Bay having an 80% chance to win the division. It's possible. We've seen teams overcome that sort of deficit over the course of 3 weeks, but it's more likely that they won't. And they've been talking within the Yankees organization for 3 weeks about, yep, looks like we're facing the Red Sox in the first round. And you, you know, because you watch them play every day, you know that they have issues with left-handed pitching. And so to get Judge back now against potentially, you know, Peyton Tolley, Ranger Suarez, Garrett Crochet, maybe out of the bullpen, and Aroldis Chapman, that is a big lift because they need Judge to help balance that lineup against lefties and that matchup. But I agree with you. I mean, look, if you're playing, you know, everyone always asks the question when the playoffs start, would you rather, you know, have the bye or would you rather play in the wild card series? Every general manager, every manager would rather have the bye and to avoid that that three-game potential pitfall.
5: You haven't heard Zeno scream yet. It's just the top of the sixth right now. But the Yanks are up 2-1 over the Colorado Rockies. Buster Olney, ESPN senior MLB writer, joining us here on Amber and Ian. The Dodgers will take on the Reds at 10:10 p.m. Eastern. Buster, Shohei will not be part of it. He's out of the lineup tonight. We know that he's focusing on hitting for the rest of the season. He's dealing with that left knee and that right biceps. Is he not right the rest of the year? I mean, how worried should we be about this?
6: I think there's actually more concern about Ohtani at this point than there is about Judge. Because at least with Judge, you know that he's healed, he's worked his way back. With Ohtani, we don't really know how healthy he is. You know, my rule of thumb when it comes to injuries is teams are not obligated to tell us exactly what the players are dealing with, and we're not obligated to believe what they tell us. And so all you have to do is look at the results. Basically, over his last 19 games, Ohtani's hitting under 200. He's got a slugging percentage under 400. I think the conversation with the Dodgers organization was, look, we just need to do everything to get you right at the plate because that's where our problems are. They don't have a problem with their rotation. They have plenty of pitching without Ohtani, but their offense has really lagged. You know, Will Smith just came off the injured list. They hope to, as the Yankees are with Judge, the Dodgers hoping that Will Smith gets on a roll by the time you get to the postseason. Kyle Tucker's had a terrible first year for them. Some of the older guys in their lineup are not as potent as they have been in the past. So they need Ohtani to be at his best, I think, if they're going to try to make the run at the back-to-back-to-back.
7: Buster, I know all the reasons to be high on the Phillies. Obviously, their big three have been dominant this year. But objectively, this is still a team with a flawed bullpen and that does not score runs on the road. They score the third fewest runs per game on the road in Major League Baseball. Why is everybody so afraid of them?
6: Because of those starters. I mean, those three guys, you know, could absolutely dominate a three-game series or a five-game series. Look, do I think they're as good of a team as the Dodgers or the Brewers or the even the Yankees over the course of the season? No, I don't. But I think in a three-game series, when you see, you know, Jesus Luzardo, who had that you know, complete game shutout against the Braves yesterday, he's been the best pitcher in baseball since June 28th. If you look at the numbers, he's got the lowest ERA, opponent's average, et cetera. And, you know, he, in theory, is pitching behind Zach Wheeler and Christopher Sanchez. But I think you're also right to point out that they have their flaws. It's not a very versatile offense. It's not a very good defense. They don't have a deep bullpen. The one thing I would say about that, you know, team cultures are can be so important. Like the Atlanta Braves have a team culture where everyone tries to you know, post every day. So they have guys who play 162. The Phillies rotation in this era in which starting pitchers are five and fly, their culture is to go as deep as you can into a game. And the expectation is that, you know, Luzardo, Wheeler, Christopher Sanchez are taking the mound thinking that they're going to get to the eighth inning. If they can do that and bypass that that suspect bullpen that you referenced, that would obviously give them a chance.
5: Buster, baseball has worked really hard to become young and fun and faster, and it has worked. So why the heck are we worried about how hats are being worn? What are we doing?
6: That was so bad over the weekend. Doug Eddings, the home plate umpire, when he had Hansel Rincon comes in for his major league debut, and a couple of pitches into that, you know, you have Doug steps out, asks the catcher to tell the pitcher to straighten up his hat. When I first saw the replay of it, what? Like, I mean, through the years, you know, Fernando Rodney and CeCe Sabathia and Sonny Gray, I mean, so many pitchers wear their hat differently, and they wear their pants differently, and they wear their socks differently. And, you know, after the game, he cited in a conversation with Derek Gould, who does a great job covering the Cardinals for the St. Louis Post-Dispatch, he cited the rule where, you know, he has the discretion to eliminate distractions. Come on. In this era, do you think anybody on the field was actually paying attention to whether or not the kid's cap was askew? And I love the fact that the Rockies as well as the Cardinals the next day were basically wearing their hat to the side in support of a young player, who basically, I mean, the perception of it in baseball was that he was kind of bullied by an umpire.
5: Yeah, I would say that seems accurate.
7: I mean, look, and I don't know if it was the reason he kind of got banged around in his first start, but to your point, I'm glad, Major League Baseball at least made him apologize, or at least, came out and said, we don't support this. We have enough problems with umpires, right? We have enough problem with games being called the way they are and replay and everything else. We don't need to add to it with this chicanery.
6: Right. Why would you? That is, as I tweeted the day after it happened, like, this is not a rabbit hole the umpires want to go down. They have so many other things to worry about. Let the players and Major League Baseball be the fashion police and let the, and just focus on balls and strikes in that situation.
5: Yeah, no kidding. Buster Olney, you can check him out on the Baseball Tonight podcast. Thanks, Buster. We appreciate
7: Thanks,
5: it
7: Buster.
5: As always.
6: All right, guys. Good luck, Mark.
7: Thanks, buddy.
5: We'll keep you updated on the Yankees game throughout the evening. Again, 2-1 right now. Bottom of the sixth now.
7: See, Buster's starting to come around. Like, Jeff Passan does not at all entertain my angst about the Yankees, right? When we get Doug Glanville on Sunday nights, he always laughs it off and takes it all in stride with me. Buster's starting to come around a little bit. I think he's going to start to see my side here.
5: There you go. He's warming up to you.
7: Exactly. It only took 4 years. But
5: it's a long play.
7: Yeah.
5: As long as he gets there. Coming up next here on Amber and Ian with Mark Zinno filling in for Ian tonight. We are 24 hours away from the NFL season. It is real. And the champs, they kick things off. But where do they rank among the greatest Super Bowl champions ever? You might be surprised. We'll talk about it right here on ESPN Radio.
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11: Hey, it's Evan Cohen. 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

0: The NFL season starts tomorrow for real. We are on a 24-hour countdown, and then it is football, baby. You're listening to Amber and Ian. Mark Zeno's here. He's filling in for Ian tonight. 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The Super Bowl champs kick things off against the team they beat in the Super Bowl. The Seahawks host the Patriots in the rematch. These teams do look a little different, Zeno, than the last time that we saw them. Some things will be the same. That Seahawks defense is certainly still terrifying, but it's just good to have the NFL back.
1: It is. Look, there has been a quite the lengthy precedent for teams who won the Super Bowl not performing well the first night out. A lot of distractions for that home team. You know, like it's just the energy in the crowd, the pregame ceremonies, you know, the rings being handed out, all the celebration. All these players got memories going, thinking about last year. You know what the other team is doing? Thinking about football and beating that
0: team.
1: Well,
0: and revenge.
1: And revenge. Right. In this case, revenge. It's not always the previous Super Bowl team, but you get the point. Like, the other team is way more focused on football, and it doesn't always work out well. Not only that, Seattle has lost a bunch from last year that New England is not. New England actually added.
0: They added to their, certainly to their offense. They added pieces. I mean, I don't know if I agree with you that they lost a bunch. They lost Kenneth Walker III.
1: I think they lost some players on the defensive side of the ball too.
0: Well, okay. I get that he was the Super Bowl MVP. I think they also sort of replaced him in the draft. So, you know, they brought in pieces. I mean, offensively, I think that it's only two starters that are going to be different. Obviously, one of those being the Super Bowl MVP. So, that might seem a little bit significant. But it's not a dramatically different team.
1: No, but
0: defensively,
1: they're
0: still going to be elite.
1: They're still going to be good. I don't expect a ton of scoring here. But I would tell you, too, as well, that I think that, you know, we get stuck in recency bias, and the last

0: thing we remember seems to be the most important thing we remember. Let's not forget that Sam Darnold was a turnover machine throughout the year last year during the regular season. Didn't do it in the postseason, right? Which is part of the reason why they won. But beyond that, you know, this is still a very good defense with a very good coach in New England, and a team that has a rising offense with a quarterback that is getting better and better each time out. It was in the MVP conversation last year. When we give me over a field goal, Patriots plus points.
1: Wow. Okay. All right. So you like the Patriots there. I mean, listen, the Patriots do have A.J. Brown now. They have Romeo Dobbs. They certainly have improved, like you said. That schedule has not improved them. I'm not sure I feel good about them improving from an entire season perspective, but I could see them maybe getting one on this rematch, and I think that they'll be extra motivated since they lost the Super Bowl to this team. We'll see how it plays out. I'm just happy to have NFL football back. 888-SAY-ESPN, if you want to weigh into the conversation here on Amber and Ian. What I want to know is, what is your NFL bold prediction as we head into the 2026-27 season? Zeno, give me your NFL bold I'm sure you have a bunch of them. You're known. Mark Zeno is known for his bold predictions.
0: Don't you start with me, Amber Wilson. We go back a long way on these. I don't need any more guff from you, okay? so far, I was one for one on that one. But anyway, no, bold prediction?
1: I think the jury's still out on the whole Patrick Mahomes, Josh Allen thing. But
0: not for me, it's not. It was never out, okay? I mean, you know, my jury was more secure than some of the other juries we're talking about lately. But beyond that, New Orleans Saints win the NFC South. That's my bold prediction.
1: All right. I don't know if that's that bold. I feel like I've heard, and I like it, don't get me wrong. I feel like I keep hearing people say that, which I think is interesting, that people seem to be high on the Saints. It seems like they got their quarterback. I need to see it again. I think we respect that coach, and so we believe that that's going to work. I don't think it's crazy. I mean, listen, that division's not an excellent division, right? So could I see them winning that division? Yeah, I could take that. I'm not predicting them to win that division, but I could see you. I could see your point
0: there.
1: You
0: want me to give you one more?
1: Sure.
0: The Raiders win 3 division games this year.
1: Wow. That's more bold. With Kirk Cousins or Fernando Mendoza playing quarterback?
0: I don't know that it matters.
1: 3 division games this year.
0: Yeah.
1: All right.
0: I mean, they
1: get excited, Raiders fans.
0: They are better than you think.
1: Okay.
0: I think the offense will be a lot more stable. You have to worry about the defense. That's even with Max Crosby back, I still have a ton of concerns about that defense and their ability to actually stop anything but a nosebleed. But they're going to be involved in a lot of games. They're going to be much more competitive this year. And what Kubiak is going to bring to that offense, I think, is a whole semblance of stability that they haven't had. And furthermore, they actually, look, I get all the knocks on Kirk Cousins. I understand it. I'm not even saying some of you are wrong. What I am saying is, particularly after covering the last 2 years in the latter stages of his career, the guy can still play quarterback at a high level. I'm not talking about him winning playoff games. I'm not talking about him going to Super Bowl. I'm not talking about him going to the playoffs. I'm not any of that. I'm not even talking about Kirk Cousins' prime time, which is a thing, but that's not really a thing. Anyway, beyond all that, he's still capable enough at the position to keep his team in games. And that's why I think that they're going to win more division games than people give them credit for.
1: Wow. All right. That feels like a more bold take, because I certainly haven't heard anybody say that. I'll give you a couple. And again, 888-SAY-ESPN if you want to chime into the conversation. 888-729-3776. What are your NFL bold predictions? I think the Jags are going to go back-to-back in the AFC South. Is that bold?
0: My next bold predict, Jags in the AFC Championship game.
1: Oh, there! Wow, so you took it a step further than me. I just have them repeating back to back as division champs. I could get on board with that, though.
0: I mean, listen, if you want to get a little personal here, the size of the man crush that I have on Liam Cohen just grows more and more every day.
1: Okay.
0: I think he is one of the 3 or 4 best coaches in this league, and you are going to see. We're finally going to see Trevor Lawrence look like the number one overall pick. For the first time in his career, he's going to look like a quarterback who routinely belongs in the MVP conversation.
1: I mean, he started to get that way last season.
0: He did.
1: He started to finally look like that.
0: And again,
1: it's been a long wait for Trevor Lawrence.
0: Cohen was smart. He slow rolled the whole thing, right? He didn't ask him too much early. You're going to start to see him use his legs this year. He's going to run. Hey, all you fantasy nerds, if you drafted Trevor Lawrence, you're going to get a lot of points because he's going to run this year a lot more because Liam Cohen wants him to.
1: Right.
0: And he's actually going to design him to do it. But I just think he's such a dynamic play caller and such a good, you know, overall coach and schemer. Like, I think that he is really going to elevate this team. They might not leave for London. with Liam Cohen at the helm.
1: Look, listen to that. I wouldn't be so sure. It is the NFL that we're talking about, whatever opportunity the NFL has to try to make money. You're listening to

0: Amber and Ian Zeno's here hanging out, filling in for Ian. So 888-SAY-ESPN. I guess another one I would say is I think the Chargers are going to have a top three offense this season.
1: That would be consistent with Harbaugh's sort of Jim Harbaugh, that is, his plane of growth. Every year where he's gone somebody new, the first year the offense was very pedestrian. It was very run heavy. It was very conservative. It was don't turn the ball over. Don't beat yourself. Keep yourself in the game long enough. Punt the ball. Live to play another day. Put your defense on the field. Like, he will open things up more and more. Justin Herbert, I don't know if he's going to get back to close to being the 5,000-yard guy he was under Anthony Lynn and Brandon Staley because they're always trailing by 30 points every game. Mm-hmm. But I think he's getting much closer to the 4,200-4,300-yard guy, the guy who's got, you know, 30-plus touchdowns. I think they're going to start to go back to that more and more. They have some issues at the receiver position, and they don't really have a true number one at this point, or at least one that's developed. I wouldn't consider Ladd McConkey number one. Quentin Johnson hasn't developed like he's supposed to. Don't really have a tight end. So, you know, let's see where that goes. That's probably going to be one of their priorities in the future, is a lookout trade deadline. If there's a receiver out there, they may go get one. But I think
0: he's got Mike McDaniel now trying to work that out and fix it. And so,
1: your Dolphins bias. Right,
0: I think they're going to be able to make some strides. That is my Dolphins bias.
1: All right,
0: entering the chat.
1: I thought you were going to slight Mike McDaniel.
0: No, I think how the story ends for the Dolphins is, of course, Mike McDaniel goes and then turns the quarterback we could have drafted into, you know, all worldly generational
1: that
0: guy. That's how the Dolphins dolphin. Yeah,
1: that's how it works.
0: You know. Yeah. Speaking of how it works, we've got a new little game that we're playing here. This is going to be interactive. We want to get you guys involved. Let's kick things off with our ultimate Super Bowl bracket.
2: 60 Super Bowl winners. All in one bracket. Who is the greatest Super Bowl champion of all time?
3: 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We beat anybody in the world, and I think we're going to win next Sunday.
2: This is the ultimate Super Bowl bracket.
4: How about them Cowboys?
2: 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With Amber and Ian.
0: Big Mike, hang on for me. 888-SAY-ESPN. Stosh, how are we doing this?
5: So the bracket is actually online as we speak. Just tweeted it out on the ESPN Radio's page. Aaron Schatz ranked his Super Bowl winners from 1 to 60 on ESPN.com. And those are how we compiled the rankings for this bracket. 60 teams in a bracket. We're going to put out a matchup each night for you to vote on. And eventually we'll crown the greatest Super Bowl champion of all time. It's an interesting list, to say the least.
0: It is a very, very controversial and interesting list. So today, what's out right now, our first matchup is the 2022 Kansas City Chiefs versus the 2009 New Orleans Saints, which is the better Super Bowl winner. Vote at ESPN Radio. Coming up next, we will get to your phone calls, 888-SAY-ESPN, right here on Amber and Ian.
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11: Hey, this is Rich Eisen. 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
1: I'm Nick DeLuca. Baker Mayfield getting paid. Bucks QB signing a three-year, $165 million contract extension, the largest deal in Buccaneers history, keeping him with the team through 2029. Mayfield getting $55 million per year, slotting for the third highest quarterback salary in the NFL, trailing only Patrick Mahomes and Dak Prescott. Was entering the last year of his contract, said he would not negotiate with the team after the start of training camp. U.S. Open women's quarters, Jess Pegula and Emma Navarro. Pegula, the number three seed on the women's side of the bracket, down a break in the opening set. Navarro up 4-2. The match on ESPN TV. Earlier, Francis Tiafo beating Alex Mickelson to reach his third U.S. Open semifinal. Tiafo rallying from down two sets to none, trailed 3-0 in the fifth, ended the match in 4 hours and 38 minutes in a tiebreak, waiting on the winner of the late match tonight between defending champion Carlos Alcaraz and number eight Ben Shelton. In baseball, pair of division leaders in Atlanta. The Rays on top of the AL East. Best record in the AL, taking on the Braves. They're battling for a first-round bye in the National League. Tampa up 4-1 in the top of the sixth inning. Junior Caminero going deep in the first. A solo shot, his 39th, to retake the Major League lead over Yordan Alvarez. Liam Hicks hitting a two-run shot as well in that one. Freddie Peralta has been sharp. Five innings, one earned with a walk and a pair of strikeouts.
2: Hey, it's Michelle Smallman, and coming up Wednesday with the NFL season about to kick off, I'll debut my 2026 bold predictions, and just a heads up, you're not going to want to miss them. It's on Sportsmanlike, 6 a.m. Eastern, right here on ESPN Radio, ESPN2, and ESPNU.

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1: Fireball.
2: The NFL season starts tomorrow, and boy, are we fired up. You're listening to Amber and Ian. Mark Zeno's here. He's filling in. He's hanging out. He's filling in for Ian tonight. We are presented to you by Progressive Insurance. You can always call the show at 888-SAY-ESPN. We would love when you chime into the conversation. We were asking, what is your big NFL bold prediction for the season? And that's exactly what Big Mike is going to give us. Big Mike is calling from Texas. Big Mike, go ahead.
3: Hey, how you guys doing? And I'm going to tell you right now, you're not going to believe this, though, but okay. The Miami Dolphins is going to have a better record than the New England Patriots.
2: They
3: faced them twice. Malik Willis is a better quarterback than May. I'm just thinking that New England is going to regress because, you know, they're going to have a tougher schedule. Miami Dolphins got a tough schedule as well, but I see wins down there in the bowl down there in Miami. You know, they play the Raiders. And, you know, 49ers, that game is tricky for the 49ers because they're coming back from Australia. And they've been there a whole month almost. I don't know how long they've been there.
2: They've been there.
3: I mean, do they live there now or what?
4: No, they got there only 3 days ago. Yeah.
2: Okay. I mean, compared to the Rams,
5: the
2: they live there.
5: Sucked for so long.
4: We wanted a bold take, not a high one.
2: I mean, that was bold. In fairness to Big Mike, that's about as bold as you can get.
4: High, whatever. Smelling salts. I mean, look, okay.
5: Why have the Dolphins sucked for so long?
4: Well, there's a lot of different answers to that there, young man. Let me start one with, front office and coaching. We'll start there and we can move on.
2: So long is overstating it. We've been mediocre for so long.
4: Yeah,
2: now
4: that's
2: we
4: fair.
2: Suck. And that's sort of by design, right? Now we've taken it down to the studs. Malik Willis is not the studs, in fairness to Big Mike. I actually think Malik Willis
4: crazier for him to say Malik Willis is better than Drake May. That is more bold.
2: Well, that's very bold. Here's the problem. Even if that take were accurate, Malik Willis doesn't have 1/16th of what Drake May has around him.
4: That is correct.
2: So that's the problem. Big Mike's predict. For all I know, Malik Willis could end up being, you know, the greatest quarterback that no one ever knew because he ain't got nothing to throw to, Mark, and he's got nothing protecting him, and that's problematic. He does have things in the backfield. He absolutely has help in the backfield, particularly with Achan, but that's about it. And so I don't know that I can co-sign even as a Dolphins fan with Big Mike's bold take.
4: Yeah, run, Malik, run, because they're going to be after you very quickly. Look, I mean, we've seen strange things happen. There's always a team that comes out of nowhere and surprises everybody. Could it be a new coach here in Miami that all of a sudden turns things around and pushes all the right buttons? Maybe. I don't necessarily
2: over years,
4: see it.
2: Not over year one, over years. I mean,
4: maybe
2: we have 40 players on the vet men. It ain't happening.
4: Again, I'm not, I don't have any counter arguments to you here, counselor. I just, you know, trying to find some ways to elevate Mike's take as high as he was, which is in the sense that there are strange things that happen in the NFL every year.
2: That is bold, though. I give him credit for giving us something bold. Some people might think the Falcons' decision today was pretty bold. We learned that Tua Tagovailoa is going to be the starter there for the Atlanta Falcons. But they only committed to 1 week, Mark Zeno. You were there in Atlanta. You were around this team. You were close to this team. How do you feel about Tua being named?
4: I'll say again, this is one of the more notable mishandling of a quarterback competition that I've seen in 2 decades of covering the NFL. Just been wonky and weird from the beginning. Like, we all had a general sense that Michael Penix was not going to be ready for training camp and that the chances of him being ready for week one were very slim. I don't know why the Falcons chose to make this something that wasn't clearly stated at the beginning of camp. Because to me, it was very simple to say, Tua is going to take all the reps at the ones. When Mike gets cleared, we'll reevaluate things at that point in time. Clean, easy, done. The only question you ask is, when is Mike going to be ready? To which we found out throughout this entire process, Amber, Mike didn't know when Mike was going to be ready.
2: Mm-hmm.
4: Because when he was asked, when's your next doctor appointment? He didn't know the answer, which is weird. As somebody who just recovered from surgery, I know exactly when all my doctor's appointments are because they tell me. And I write them down on a calendar and I show up when they tell me. So it's just been weird. And then I don't think when Michael Penix got cleared to play 11 on 11 and practice 11 on 11, I don't think it had anything to do necessarily with the timing of it, but the optics look bad, right? Because Tua played off on the first preseason game. He was off on the joint practices. And then Mike Penix gets cleared. Now, again, mm-hmm. those two could be total coincidence. Only the Falcons really know. That's what some of the people in the organization intimated to me, that it was, that had nothing to do with it. He was going to be cleared regardless at that point in time for practice. But here's my biggest thing, and this is what we're struggling with here in Atlanta. And you can help me out with this, because I wonder if I'm the only person struggling with semantics here. When someone says they are fully cleared, okay, the connotation and denotation of that tells me that there is nothing standing in their way from playing. Whether it be physical or mental, they are fully cleared. Amber, when you get on a plane and you find out the flight is cleared for takeoff, okay, that means the plane works, okay? There's space on the runway. They go out there and they take off. Nothing stops it. That's what being cleared means. So when you tell us he's cleared, and then we hear, well, I'm not mentally ready to play. Okay, I can respect that. The dude's got two ACL surgeries on this, like three in total. I understand not everybody's the same. But just, like, make this make sense for me, because I'm not mentally ready to play. Okay, Mike, well, then answer me, how many practices will it take for you to be mentally ready? Because what's the difference between 20 practices of 11 on 11 versus 22 versus 25 versus 20? I mean, and oh, by the way, in these practices, you don't get hit, which is the one thing that you're telling us you're worried about. Can the knee survive it? Well, the only time you're going to find that out is in the actual game. Like, you don't get hit in practice. So I don't know what more mental you need. And again, I'm not, you know, chiding the young man. It's his body. It's his decision to do what he wants.
2: Well, and he's a mobile quarterback.
4: The problem is, and here's the other problem, okay, optically, what it's looking like right now is Mike is saying, I'm not going to play till I'm ready. Screw you guys. Because that's what it's, I mean, you're telling us he's cleared. Why would you clear him if he can't go and play?
2: Because I see it a little bit differently. Okay, explain than you. It. It's hard. I mean, trying to use your plane analogy, it's like if the airplane was safe and it could fly, but if you lubed up some things, it would fly better, right? If you got to knock the rust off the wheels, and then maybe the landing would be smoother. And it's not that it's unsafe. It's just that if you want it performing up to its optimum level, then you got to knock some of that rust off. And I think that's what's happening here with Michael Penix Jr., is that he doesn't were to roll out there and be bleepy and try to get back his legs back under him in the line of fire when this team around him is going to have some difficulties as well. Maybe you put Tua out there, you let him be in the line of fire, because if anybody's going to be your future, it's going to be Michael Penix Jr. It's not ever going to be Tua Tagovailoa, most likely. And so you've got to protect Penix slightly more and hope that he still turns into the asset that you drafted him to be.
4: Two things. Number one, in Michael Penix's defense, okay, I understand the point. Look, if I come back early and I'm not 100% and I don't play well, there's a chance I'll lose my job and I won't be able to get another contract. Like, so he's saying the next time I get out on the field, I have got to be the very best version of me if I have any hope to have a long NFL career. I understand that. I can defend that. And that makes total sense. I think everybody would understand it. Here's the dangerous game that the Atlanta Falcons are playing at the position of quarterback. And it's a very dangerous game, because what they've done once again, trying to overthink everything and be the smartest person in the room, which is they have only given themselves a very small window for this whole thing to be successful. Let's just say it's road game, three road games and one home game first 4 weeks. At the Steelers, home for the Panthers, at the Packers, at the Saints. Theoretically, if Tua is 3-1 after four starts, you're pulling him?
2: No.
4: Okay.
2: Because you're not that committed to Penix. You're not certain about Penix either.
4: That's your point. So if you're 3-1, you're not pulling them. And at which point in time you continue the season, and the Falcons got a much tougher schedule than last year, they're middling, they're 7-7, 8-8, 9, whatever it is, and they miss the playoffs being around 500. You're on NFL purgatory because you're going to be picking 13th, you're not close enough to get another quarterback, and you're too far away from the front of the draft, yet you're not making the playoffs. Right. So that's one scenario.
2: But that scenario isn't resolved by necessarily starting Penix.
4: Well, but okay, so if you're 1-3 and you pull the plug on Tua, you know the bad news is you're 1-3 and you're asking this guy to dig you out of a hole, recovering from two ACL surgeries, and it's even more difficult to do. You put him in and he's only average. Guess what? 2 years, after the Falcons decided to try to, again, be the smartest people in the room by signing Kirk Cousins to a four-year, $180 million deal, and then 5 weeks later drafting his replacement, 2 years after that you dumped Kirk Cousins, and then 3 years after that you're going to dump the eighth overall draft pick for another quarterback that you're going to draft at the top of the draft. Right. The only way this all works out for them is for Michael Penix to play 14, 15 games this year and be really good or good enough to get into the playoffs. That's the only way it works out.
2: I mean, okay, but that's true with any team in the NFL. The only way it works out is if the quarterback ends up being great.
4: But the difference is they are now going on 6 years of six different starting quarterbacks, 8-plus years of missing the postseason, and they can't get out of their own way.
2: You have to find out what you have. That's how it works out for you. You either need to know Michael Penix is it or he is not it. That is it. Otherwise, you are living in that purgatory forever, and the only way you find that out is if you give him an opportunity and a real opportunity. And if you roll him out too soon when he's telling you he's not ready to play, because right now it sounds like it's Penix telling the organization he's not ready to play. Mm-hmm. If you roll him out when he is not ready to play and it goes poorly, how can you fairly evaluate him as an organization rather than waiting a few weeks until he is fully ready? You roll him out there and either he's good or he sucks. But either way, we know at the end.
4: I will tell you this much, and you're not wrong. However, coaches whose livelihood is depending on one thing and their job security is depending on one thing, W's. They have to start the guy who gives them the best chance to win. So trying somebody out to see what you've got comes at the guy's decision, who will lose his job if it doesn't go well, which is always a dangerous proposition. If they said to you, Amber, what's that?
2: You think he'd lose his job right now? I don't think
4: I don't think he'd lose his job right now. But again, the patience in Atlanta, particularly by the owner, to not make the playoffs again is very, very short. And I think Stefanski is an excellent coach. I keep saying that. I'm on the record. I advocated for him to be here. But again, if they were to tell you, Amber, hey, we're going to let you pick your next co-host, would you try somebody to make a deal to try somebody out? Or would you want the very best person to be with you? You pick the best person,
2: but
4: because that's natural.
2: But how would I know who's best if I didn't give somebody an opportunity to see if we had chemistry and actually let it play out, even in our business?
4: Yeah.
2: You can't just pick somebody out of a crowd and say... I mean, sometimes our bosses try to. We can't just do that, Mark. All right, Triple
4: H. You said that. I get enough trouble around here.
2: If you want to continue to dive into the conversation here on Amber and Ian. Coming up next, the biggest takeaways from the weekend in college football. We'll get to it right here on ESPN Radio.
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0: Mensah, throwing to his right side, looking to throw, looking down the field. Let's it fly for Tony. Got him on the run. Here we go. He's at the five, and he's into the end zone for Miami touchdown. 47 yards on the strike from Mensah to Malachi Tony, a force of nature with another touchdown.
1: Malachi Tony, 12 catches, 234 yards, three tutties. The power performance player is powered by Bloom Energy. Clean power that uses little water and keeps communities running. Bloom Energy, power America relies on. I told you people, and by you people, I mean you people. I told you people last week that Malachi Tony was a dark horse for the Heisman. That dude is the truth. And he might have somebody throwing to him who's even better than Carson Beck was in that Miami Hurricanes uniform. The Canes whooped up on Stanford 45-6 over the weekend, Mark Zeno.
2: Yeah, not surprised at all. I think when you look at this team and you look at, you know, where they are, there's every reason to believe that this team is going to be one of the tougher outs in all of college football this year.
1: Yeah.
2: They're loaded. Mensah looked good. He looked really, really good. And it's just really a question of, you know, when they go up against Notre Dame, when they go up against a big boy, how do they really fare? We know they're the best team in the ACC. I mean, Louisville could give them some fits.
1: They did last year.
2: But I don't think they would have a chance to meet this year until the ACC championship game. I think they avoid each other. So
1: I think they're. Oh, I thought Louisville was on their schedule.
2: I could be wrong.
1: You might be right. I don't think the SMU's on their schedule again this season. I could be wrong. Those were the two losses that Miami had. I don't have Miami's schedule in front of me. But either way, you're absolutely right. I mean, right now Miami is a heavy favorite, of course, to win that conference.
2: They avoid both SMU and Louisville this year.
1: Oh wow!
2: So,
1: look at that. Okay.
2: Yeah, they have a really favorable schedule. I mean, their toughest game is going to be Notre Dame by far.
1: Okay. And that's up there in November.
2: Somebody might have thought Clemson might have been tough 5 days ago, but not so much anymore.
1: Not so much. Speaking of, I mean, we know Darian Mensah from Miami came from Duke through the transfer portal. Much has been made the last couple of years about how Clemson and Dabo don't like to utilize the transfer portal. And Mark, he actually went to the transfer portal a little bit this season. They brought in like 12 transfers this season to the Clemson Tigers, double-digit transfers. Everybody was freaking out. It's still way less than everybody else. Lane had, what, over 40 transfers? He had, I think, 48 transfers or something, just to provide some context. Obviously, a new coach there, so that's high. But 12 transfers is still quite low. So Dabo ends up getting whooped. Dabo and, of course, his team end up getting whooped by LSU. We all know the story by now. 51-10 there down in the bayou. And Dabo's not happy about it. And we now have Dabo going after a reporter. Here is the Clemson head coach.
3: Do you regret anything about your offseason roster construction right now?
4: Chapel, you come with all these questions. I tell you, you're the gotcha guy. No, I don't. I don't, man. I regret being 0-1 right now. I regret that. But no, what can you ask me that at the end of the season? You know, the season ain't over. I mean, we got one game, we got 11 more. What if we go 11-1? You promise me you'll ask me that then?
3: Yeah.
4: Okay, good. I'll answer it.
3: Yeah.
4: All right. But I'm not answering questions like that, you know, Chapel. I know that's your role, and that's in this environment, you know, to be the guy that wants to create all the controversy and ask the controversial questions. If that's who you are, that's fine. I get it, but I'll answer that in the season. We played one game. All right. Did you play football?
3: No.
4: Okay. Well, they give you 12 games, and at the end of the year, you count them up. All right. And you know, that's when those type of questions are fair to me. You know, not after one game to maybe the best team in the country. All right. Now, other people have good teams and coaches and things like that, too. So I give them credit. We got 11 more games to go battle. And we'll count them up. Then you can ask me whatever question you want.
1: That was an exchange with reporter Chapel Fowler of the State. I've never heard the name Chapel before. That's observation number one, Mark Zeno. I like cool, unique names. Observation number two is that obviously Dabo was salty. I have a little bit of a different take than everybody else. I do think that question was sort of obnoxious. I wouldn't have handled it the way that Dabo did, but I do feel like Chapel Fowler was needling him.
2: I was all fair. I was fine with everything Dabo did until he did the Did you play football?
1: Yeah, that
2: it's not a requirement to have played football to cover the sport.
1: Right.
2: It's not a requirement to do your job. Okay. Furthermore, you weren't asking him about, hey, what did you think of this dig route that went in the seam, or where should this coverage? That's not the question he asked him. He asked him about roster construction. And that was a shot that didn't need to be taken by Dabo. I was fine with everything else he did. Didn't even really think it was that bad or that belittling. I've been belittled by coaches, managers, and before in my career. It comes with the territory when you're in the media. You should understand that. Grow a thick skin or don't work in this job. But the did you play football thing was a little belittling. I mean, there are plenty of people who cover everything. There are people who've never been elected to office who know how to cover politics. Right. It's not a prerequisite to be able to cover something.
1: Right. Absolutely. I mean, heck, there's a lot of people who coach football who never actually played football. Yes. So believe that. There's a whole lot of people in football that didn't actually play football at any sort of high level. Dabo Swinney, I think, has every reason to be frustrated. And I think if you're asked the question, do you regret anything? It's such an open-ended question. I think if it had been posed, do you regret not bringing in more transfers? You know, do you regret X, Y, Z, whatever it is, something more specific? Then I don't think it would have necessarily elicited that response. They obviously have some sort of history because he referenced the questions that he gets from this group. That's clearly part of it. But you're absolutely right. Listen, Dabo's salty. It's out of bounds to go after that reporter's resume. Nobody cares that the reporter played football. It's about Dabo giving the information and
2: Dabo's though,
1: upset.
2: Look. You could ask any coach that question in any program in America. After one game, they'd all give you the same response. It's one game.
1: It's one.
2: We had 11 more of these things. He should have known that was going to be the answer.
1: Yeah.
2: He wasn't. Did you expect him to go, yeah, you know, I really wish I got more running backs. I wish I had more offensive linemen. I probably should have went in the portal and grabbed another left tackle. Like, that's never going to come out of their mouth, even if he's thinking it. So, you know, from that standpoint, he knew the answer to the question before it came out.
1: Right. And in fairness to Dabo, there are a lot of games left. And maybe, and he says it, you know, maybe LSU ends up being the best team in the country. And it's entirely possible. And he said, what if we win the next 11 games? Then what are you going to say? And all of that's fair. What's probably not fair to Dabo at this point, though, is that it did feel like Saturday night was a glaring proclamation that the Dabo era in Clemson, as phenomenal as it has been, because he's won multiple titles there, and you can only say that about one other coach in all of FBS, it was a long time ago, Mark. And I think it might be time.
2: Put it this way, okay? When they take on Georgia Southern this week, if they are not up big at halftime, the boos will rain down harder than it did in Baton Rouge on Saturday night. This better be one of these statement wins by Dabo and Clemson to go, hey, reminder, we're not that bad. And I do think that game was more about how much of a wagon LSU is. They are the best team. They may be the best team in the country, and I don't even know if we're giving them enough credit yet. But they are an absolute wagon. That was not a fair fight at all.
1: To me, it's too early. The problem was it seemed like there was a real talent discrepancy on that field, and that speaks to Dabo's inability to recruit from the transfer portal and maybe inability, frankly, to recruit with NIL the way that you have to in 2026. Speaking of Baton Rouge, big news coming out of Baton Rouge, Louisiana, right here on ESPN Radio.
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1: I'm Nick DeLuca. Start with a big extension for Baker Mayfield, signing a three-year, $165 million contract extension, the largest deal in Buccaneers history to keep him with the team through 2029. Mayfield getting $55 million per season to tie for the third highest quarterback salary in the NFL, trailing only Patrick Mahomes and Dak Prescott. Just in college football, LSU is adding two players to their roster, completing it at 105. This will lock the roster for the rest of the year, eliminating the program's ability to add Daquan Wright and Xavion Harris. So that ends a chapter in the Tigers saga. U.S. Open women's quarters, Jess Pegula and Emma Navarro battling on Ash in the quarterfinal. Navarro, the 26th seed, Pegula, the 3. Navarro winning the first set 6-3. Pegula on top 3-1, up a break in set number 2, the match on ESPN TV. Earlier on the men's side, Francis Tiafoe beating Alex Mickelson to reach his third U.S. Open semifinal. Tiafoe trailing 2-0, rallying to win in 5 sets, awaiting the winner of the late match between defending champ Carlos Alcaraz and number 8 Ben Shelton. In baseball, two of the top teams in the National League doing battle in Milwaukee. The Cubs and the Brewers tied at 1, top of the 7th inning. Michael Busch, RBI single. Bryce Terang, RBI single. Pete Crow Armstrong with a base hit, also stole a base. Now 4 away from 40-40.
2: Hey, this is Rich Eisen. Coming up on Wednesday, Kurt Warner joins me to help kick off the season. Three-time Pro Bowler and current Delaware State head coach DeSean Jackson in studio, and my first power rankings of the year. That's Wednesday's Rich Eisen Show on Disney Plus, the ESPN app, and ESPN Radio.
3: We've got some breaking news out of LSU. This is Amber and Ian. You're listening to us, courtesy of Progressive Insurance. Mike Zeno's here, filling in for Ian tonight. Pete Thamel broke this news out of LSU. LSU is adding two players to its school roster. Everybody calm down. It's not those two players. They're adding two other players, not NFL former, NFL training camp players, whatever you want to call them. Not those guys. Two other randos, which will complete their roster at 105 players. That is per ESPN sources. The players are Aiden Anding. He is a prep cornerback and a D end named Gabriel Relifer. That's who they are adding to the roster. Basically what this does, Mark, from what I understand it, this now just locks LSU's roster at 105 players. And they originally had 103 players because they were thinking that maybe at some point they'd be adding Daquan Wright and Xavion Harris. They did not do that.
4: Yes. Two things here. Number one, message received loud and clear from the SEC.
3: Yes.
4: Timing of this tells you everything you need to know. And it's kind of simply like, you know, LSU was being that little kid, okay, who kept towing the line. And then your parents came in and said, do it again and watch what happens. Mm-hmm. Okay, I got the message loud and clear. I'm not going anywhere near that. That's number one. Number two, did you slip and call me Mike?
3: Did I? Did I call you Mike instead of Mark?
4: I think you did.
3: Oh, it's entirely possible. It's entirely possible. We can run back the tape. I believe you. It is Mark Zeno filling in for Ian tonight.
4: If we don't rib each other as hosts, what are we doing?
3: Right? Listen, it wouldn't be the first time that I got somebody's name wrong. You know, I'm driving a heavy lifting here. We've been on the air for a full hour and a half. You know how it is with these two-hour-long shows.
4: But let me ask you this. So now does the next action come from the SEC to drop their lawsuit? Are they still going to have their meeting where we're all going to decide to vote if LSU?
3: Yes, I would imagine that they still have their meeting because it's now been reported they're having this meeting. But I would imagine that the result of that meeting is maybe we won't kick LSU out after all, which is what the result you and I thought was going to be anyways. Let's bring in Cole Kublik, ESPN college football analyst. Cole, I don't know if you just heard me. The news from Pete Thamel is that LSU has capped its roster at 105. That means it just added two players to its roster. Neither of those players are named Daquan Wright or Xavion Harris. It is, in fact, Aiden Anding and Gabriel Relifer. It is my understanding that Anding and Relifer never spent any time anywhere near an NFL team yet. What is your reaction, Cole?
5: So we're not kicking them out of the league, is
3: apparently
5: what you're saying.
3: Not.
4: Right.
5: Okay, noted. which I think even looking further past some of that, things that have not come into consideration yet is you kick one of your cash cows out of the league. What happens to your media rights deals? What happens to some of your licensing marketing deals that you have in place? A lot of other things that may be taken into consideration, have conversations about that none of us have really spent any time on, including myself, because I'm actually ready to talk about football. Once the SEC decided to dig in, I don't think LSU was going to do it. I don't think they wanted to play that game anymore. So I'm not surprised at that. And I think Lane Kiffin probably found a lot out about his own team that we're going to be pretty good without those guys. So let's remove a few of the distractions and move ahead and go try to win the rest of our football games.
4: All right, Cole, I will give you your wish. Let's talk about actual football. LSU's win over Clemson says more about how good LSU is or how bad Clemson is.
5: I hate being put in the spot because I could say both. I'm going to lean right now more about Clemson being bad. That offensive game plan was atrocious. Not sure how you thought you could go in there and run pull protection the whole game, slide protection the whole game against such an aggressive front. We know what Blake Baker is, what Blake Baker does, and Blake Baker was even more successful than we thought in that game because he knew what Chad Morris does. And I think he game planned exactly to what he felt like he would get that he had seen in the past, and I think he got it. Sam Leavitt can play ball, but listen, Charlie Weiss and Lane Kiffin can't have Sam Leavitt running around like Johnny Manziel the whole year. He's not going to live through that. He's not going to stay healthy. But the offensive line looked better. The running backs actually broke tackles, had a good feel for the zone scheme. They had a couple of other plays that they inserted into, and the way they used Tre'Davious Green was absolutely masterful. And you got playmakers on defense. I mean, Umar Mielen's played a lot of football. Ty Benefield was great at safety. We know what Weeks can make plays. Like, some of that wasn't super surprising. Now, I think the extent that it went to as far as Clemson seemingly like not being able to do anything was probably a little bit more surprising. But also, let's remember this. That place feeds off of fear and doubt more so than any stadium, maybe in any sport on this earth. When they begin to smell a little bit of fear and a little bit of doubt, it takes them to unprecedented levels of witchcraft and sorcery further than any stadium in this country can conjure up. And they felt that early and they got involved, and then the team feeds off of it, and it's just, it's different, man. I'm telling you, it's different there. So they benefited from that as well. But they're going to have a good team. Like I mentioned, the zone scheme stuff in the run game, like some of the stuff that Sam Leavitt did in a quick game, that's continuity stuff. Those are things that take organization and take time and rhythm and feel. And they had a few of those. Some of the games and stunts they ran defensively, they did not look like a defense is playing their first game together in a lot of ways. So I don't want to get it twisted and say that LSU is not good either. They have a chance to be really good. But I was more alarmed at how bad Clemson looked in that game than how more surprised I was that LSU looked that good.
3: It did feel like there was a big talent disparity between the two teams on the field that Saturday night. Is it just as simple as Dabo is not being successful at recruiting the transfer portal or at recruiting out of high school with the new age NIL? Or is that overstated at this point? It's something else.
5: I don't think it's overstated, Amber, but I do think Clemson has defensive linemen that's going to play in the NFL, receivers that are going to play in the NFL. I think they have a corner that's going to play in the NFL. I think maybe they have an offensive lineman that'll play in the NFL. So yeah. I wouldn't go to that extent with it. Like, LSU's got a lot of guys, a lot of dudes, a lot of good players, NFL talent. But I don't think that was just the reason they made it look that bad. I think Blake Baker had them schemed up. I think Lane and Charlie had them schemed up. I think they knew what they were going up against, and once they started, they weren't going to stop. There was really no momentum to be had for Clemson, and that wasn't just on talent. That was a lot on scheme and a lot on positions that they needed to be put in that they weren't to be able to find sustained success.
4: Cole Kublik joining us here on Amber and Ian on ESPN Radio, the ESPN app. Other than that, what performances stood out to you the most in week one? Who was the most impressive?
5: There were a lot of blowouts, but this is a little bit wild. I'm going to say Kentucky. Because there's a lot of rhythm and feel that goes into Will Stein's offense, and Kenny Minchie was masterful running that thing. Like, he looked as comfortable as humanly possible. I'm just going to say some. You know what? Let's go with a couple of the younger, newer quarterbacks in the SEC. Faison Brandon at Tennessee, he operated that offense with authority. I know it was Furman. I get it. I understand it. But to look that calm, that confident at that age, a true freshman playing in Neyland Stadium, your first ever college game running an offense, he was masterful. Kamario Taylor at Mississippi State was unbelievable. He looked totally different than he looked towards the end of last year when he was running that offense. just command, control, confidence, deliberate. Thought he looked fantastic with what he went out there and did. Some of the things Keelan Russell did felt really good about him as well. Some of the differences in the Texas roster, like Relique Brown and Hollywood Smothers, they are going to make that offense different. They are explosive. They are dynamic, and they are going to give Sark a different gear out of the backfield than what they've had the last few seasons. So those will be a couple of the other ones that just immediately stick out as far as what I saw and what I liked about different teams, mainly in the SEC, but also across college football.
3: We had a lot of things happen this weekend, not just blowouts, Cole. We had lights that wouldn't work. We had a mulligan for Michigan. We had Oregon play a very close one against Boise State. What was the most surprising thing to you that happened in week one?
5: Western Michigan not winning that football game.
3: Yeah.
5: Because we sat there and watched them win that football game. Like, we watched it, and then they didn't. The whole conspiracy theory thing is, we can go into a whole different conversation on that. They still gave them another chance at a Hail Mary. It's not like they spotted the ball at the one,
3: right,
5: and said, here, you get to quarterback sneak it to go win the game. And they still had to convert a Hail Mary, which we know the odds on that. We don't see it a whole lot. It just doesn't really happen. Even though, by the way, against one rusher who didn't even rush, Illinois did do it against UAB before the half this weekend as well, and they were able to convert a Hail Mary, which one of the more questionable defenses I've ever seen against that play.
4: Mm-hmm.
5: But just the fact that they were in that spot, and I think Western Michigan's going to win the MAC. I think they have a really good football team this year, and I think Lance Taylor won a lot of people over with how he handled that thing in the postgame and showed you just what kind of human being he is, not just what kind of coach he is. But to be in that spot and then to convert and then to have it taken away and then to convert on the other side of that, if you're Michigan, a Hail Mary and be able to win it. Like, that was that whole thing, the way it played out, the final two plays was the biggest surprise to me over the weekend. I don't think there's any doubt.
3: Well, it was a heck of a weekend.
5: And I still don't believe the whole clock thing, by the way. Like, we watched it. You can't tell me you had a secret clock with another screen. So, like, we watched it. We saw it. You can't tell me we didn't see it. We saw it.
3: I did hear a rules analyst say that you go with the TV clock, like even if there is another clock that exists, and it can, because of how these clocks are synced and they can lose whatever, a tick every time, that the actual protocol is that you go with the one that everybody's seeing and that they did not follow.
5: Then we get into what is the clock actually doing when you're showing a slow motion replay? Like, is it timed up exactly to that? Does it right. follow that the way that it should? Because you're slowing that thing down than just normal slow motion. I don't have the answer to this, by the way. These are all new problems that we haven't had for, 150 years of college football. But now all of a sudden we got this new clock issue that none of us ever thought was going to pop up.
3: We can't figure out clocks. We can't figure out lights in 2026. That's where we're at. But we can figure out football, because there was a lot of football this weekend. There will be for the rest of the season. Cole Kublik will be hanging out with us for all of it. ESPN college football analyst. Thanks, Cole.
5: Thank you, guys.
4: Thanks, bud.
3: Coming up next year on Amber and Ian with Mark Zeno filling in for Ian. Something embarrassing that came out of that Western Michigan-Michigan game that we have to get into right here on ESPN Radio.
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5: Hey, it's Golic coming up Wednesday. 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
9: Hey, it's Evan Cohen. 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

0: 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Mark Zeno is here. He's jamming out to this song. This is your jam?
1: Buffalo Bills. The whole entire stadium doing this? Yeah. Epic. Epic. Right. One of the best things in sports.
0: At Mark Zeno is how you find him. At Amber W Sports is how you find me. We got some breaking news a few minutes ago from our very own Pete Thamel. Pete Thamel is reporting that LSU football added two players to the school's roster. Not those two players. Everybody calm down. It is not Daquan Wright. It is not Xavier Harris. Instead, they added Aiden Anding and Gabrielle Relliford to the roster. That means that LSU has 105 players, which is the limit on its roster that will lock LSU's roster there at that 105 player limit for the rest of the year. That means that there is no room to at any point add Daquan Wright and Xavier Harris, who both spent time at NFL training camps. So it is said, so it is done, Mark.
1: And again, the SEC should be out tonight saying, we're good, dropping the lawsuit.
0: Yeah.
1: Cool.
0: Well, and it, you know, so the SEC amended its complaint earlier today in federal court. It went even harder after LSU. It amended its complaint to include the power to get rid of LSU from the conference, and then also announced simultaneously that it was meeting to decide whether they were going.

0: going to kick LSU out of the conference. And so does that meeting now happen? I don't know. If you're the SEC, maybe you still have a meeting because you've got the meeting scheduled. I can't imagine now that they're going to vote to get LSU out of this conference. This was a big measuring contest. And I would say at the end of the day, Mark, you know, LSU blinked. They blinked a couple times. The SEC ends up winning here. And what was really the point of any of this if we look back on it in its entirety?
1: Well, the point was that the SEC reminded everybody they're in charge. You play by their rules. You don't get to go rogue in the SEC. It's the most powerful conference, one of the two most powerful conferences in all of college sports, and you're going to do what we want to do. And that's ultimately what happens here. I think the SEC should immediately drop the suit. Again, to this point, Lane Kiffin, since they're not going to be on the roster, isn't doing anything wrong. Not doing anything wrong. So,
0: well, yeah. I mean, the accusation of Lane Kiffin going and recruiting NFL players, the SEC would still say that's wrong and that was a violation of their rules. They still have things in their lawsuit that you would argue still give them a claim in terms of the SEC or the LSU not following the SEC's rules, and therefore it's a member institution that is not falling in line, and the SEC's entire lawsuit is about their First Amendment right not to associate if they don't want to with a member institution. That's essentially what it's all about. I could make a legal argument of why they could still pursue it, because again, this is all about power. And so maybe the SEC ultimately would want a federal court to still back it and agree with it so that nobody could ever do this again, because they've got the power of the courts behind them as well. Something that the NCAA has very much not had behind it. And that's been the entire reason that the NCAA has lost so much of its power here over the last decade. At the same time, to your point, if I'm an LSU attorney, I am now running to go ahead and file a motion to dismiss to try to get this thing kicked. And that's definitely what they'll be trying to pursue, because they'll say, well, what do you mean? We didn't do anything. We don't have any of these guys. We're good.
1: Yep. I mean, how about we just stop suing everybody and stop getting lawyers involved in college football? How about we just try that for a little bit?
0: What do you mean? More lawyers, Mark. Always, well, more lawyers.
1: Yes, I know. I understand that's your point of view, and I respect that. But as a general fan who does not own a law degree nor has ever practiced law other than just getting into a lot of arguments with people, it's the worst part of the sport, and it's become the worst part of the sport, that everything involves some sort of judge and everything involves some sort of lawsuit. And if you find the right judge, we'll tell you yes, because what has happened to the legal system? Well, we've gone more towards appeal, towards opinion and emotion than actual law, because everything could be interpreted the right way. I mean, just look at legalizing sports betting. You could say it's a game of chance. You could say it's a game of skill. I mean, you know, that's the best example I can come up with. But you get two people to have two different arguments. The judge can pick the one he likes better, and that's it. And so I just wish we didn't get to this point in college football, particularly, where everything that we don't like when we get told no results in a lawsuit. Like, right. We have become a society that doesn't handle no well. We cry and whine until we get our way, and eventually a judge will give us our way if we find the right judge.
0: Well, and I don't fully agree with that, but I understand why people say that. This isn't on the judges. A lot of people want to blame the judicial system. This is on the NCAA never taking control when it had the opportunity to for so long, not allowing players to benefit off their name, image, and likeness when they could have. They could have circumvented and avoided all of this so many years ago if they had just made some adjustments when it was very obvious that everything was changing, because the world always changes. And instead of doing that, they dug their heels in. And so then you end up in a land of lawsuits, and those have largely been successful against the NCAA from an antitrust perspective. And frankly, will continue to be if the NCAA continues to do stupid stuff. For example, all you had to do really was allow this class of 2022, then enter college in 2022, to get an extra year of eligibility like everybody else around them, like the COVID years before them and like this five-year rule after them. They did not do that. And so this one class then ends up with a viable claim. We've seen courts handle different ways. And I understand that the NCAA would argue, well, we didn't want to take those opportunities away from high schoolers. At the same time, those opportunities have been taken away for years now because of all the COVID extra eligibility that we've seen. So things have changed and shifted, and over the way, the NCAA has continued to step in it. The SEC does not want to be found there as well. And that's really what we've seen from the these conferences. And it's not just the SEC. Remember, the Big Ten sued Texas A&M over Brendan Sorsby. Remember that whole thing. And very quickly, Texas A&M got in line. What we have seen over the last few months is that the conference is king. And that's interesting from a college football perspective. It's not so much about the law stuff, if you hate that stuff. I know I'm on an island by myself loving that stuff. But what is interesting, Zeno, is the fact that these conferences, when they flex their power, the schools do seem to bulk. I think that speaks to us one day heading towards a conference power structure. It feels like this is well on our way to that. The NCAA doesn't have the power anymore. It's very obvious it is the SEC and the Big Ten that do.
1: Yeah, it is. We have one more quick nugget to get to here.
0: Okay, let's do that. Are you talking about how angry I am at Michigan fans?
1: Well,
0: because they're pathetic.
1: That's a fair way to
0: describe it. I mean, don't at me, Michigan fans. But what are you doing? You're storming the field after you beat Western Michigan? It was the most ridiculous. First of all, you didn't really beat Western Michigan. But that aside, even if you had beat them outright,
1: even
0: it doesn't even matter to me.
1: To what? 10.
0: You're storming the field after that in week one?
1: Years ago, I developed this theory on storming the field, storming the court. Okay? Number one, like, there are certain just no-nos against this. One, if they're not ranked, you never storm the field. That's number one.
0: 1,000,000,000%.
1: Okay.
0: Good
1: number
0: rule.
1: Two.
0: I love it.
1: It can never be a rival, ever. Doesn't matter what their ranking is. Can never be a rival.
0: Really?
1: Okay.
0: I don't know about that one.
1: You can't. Why should Michigan storm the field against Ohio State? Ever.
0: Because
1: why?
0: They're beating their rival, so they're extra happy.
1: Yeah, extra but you're supposed to beat your rival. That's part of it.
0: All right. Go ahead. Go on.
1: Okay. Number two, again, if they don't have a championship banner hanging up anywhere, you can't storm the field or the court. Because they've never won anything.
0: If you've never won a championship, you can't storm?
1: No. If the team you're playing has never won,
0: okay,
1: you don't get to storm. Because they've never won anything.
0: I think I like that. I think I'm on board with that.
1: I mean, you're storming against a team that's never won anything. Like, this is reserved for when, you know, Elon beats Duke in Cameron Indoor.
0: Right.
1: Or Elon beats Duke wherever they play. You know what I'm saying? Like, that's what it's reserved for.
0: I get
1: for.
0: It. I mean, the exception to that rule would be when you have, you know, like the D2 school beat... like the number five, you know, school
1: right.
0: of the country. And that school hasn't happened to win a championship. I mean, I think there are exceptions to that.
1: Yeah. We've made this thing too much of a commonplace. And it's not special when everybody does it all the time. It loses its luster.
0: I don't like it at all. I mean, Gators never storm. We've never stormed the field ever. We never do storm the field. I love that about my team. But Michigan, you should be ashamed of yourselves. You're storming. They're beating Western Michigan in week one? What the hell are you talking about? Coming up next, game night. They know what they're talking about right here on ESPN Radio.
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1: I'm Emmett Golden in the NFL. Baker Mayfield, easy for me to say, will be staying put in Tampa Bay and getting paid like one of the league's elite quarterbacks. The Buccaneers and Mayfield have agreed to a 3-year, $165 million contract extension, according to ESPN's Adam Schefter and NFL Network's Ian Rappaport. The deal averages $55 million per season. Baker's not the only guy to get paid today. Christian Gonzalez and the Patriots agreed to a record-setting 4-year, $135 million extension. The deal includes $102 million guaranteed and a $33 million signing bonus, the largest ever for an NFL cornerback. Gonzalez now becomes the highest paid cornerback in league history. Sticking in the NFL, Aaron Donald will not be traveling with the Rams to Melbourne, Australia for their season opener against the San Francisco 49ers. Rams coach Sean McVay says Donald is progressing well, but the trip would have been too quick of a turnaround after coming out of retirement. McVay expects Donald to be ready sooner rather than later. In Major League Baseball, Shohei Ohtani says he's most likely done pitching for the season. Ohtani is dealing with recent injuries and says he will focus on hitting moving forward. Called the decision disappointing, but hopes to use the experience to improve next season. Let's take a look at some scores in Major League Baseball. It's the bottom of the eighth in Kansas City. The Royals trail the Diamondbacks 1-0. The Cubs and the Brewers knotted at 1 in the bottom of the eighth. And the Pirates up 9-3 over the White Sox in the bottom of the eighth as well. Coming up, game night with Q Myers and myself, Emmett Golden.
2: 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I'll tell you if the Seahawks or Patriots have done enough to get back to Super Bowl 61. It's Unsportsmanlike, 6 a.m. Eastern, right here on ESPN Radio, ESPN2, and ESPNU.

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2: I think it was pretty dang good after the first two innings. 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
0: I mean, we all need something, don't we?
2: I guess so.
0: We all need something. He's Emmett Golden. I'm Q Myers. It is Game Night here on ESPN Radio, the all-new ESPN app, SiriusXM, Channel 80, and TuneIn. 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We were talking about Paul Skeens at that time. And what he had going on as the pitcher for the Pirates, and he has struggled a little bit. Hasn't been the necessarily the same Paul Skeens that we're used to seeing. And Emmett, we haven't seen Aaron Judge for quite a while.
2: Yeah,
0: he does make his return. He does play six innings. He goes 0-for-3, two strikeouts, but did return to the Yankees lineup. They went 45-39 in his absence. They shut him down on May 31st after late April, trying to dive and make a catch, and he broke his rib. So he's been out for a while, but the Yankees definitely need to get him back.
2: Yeah, they won tonight 5-3, you know, and I don't expect Aaron Judge to come in and be in mid-season form. The challenge is for him to be in mid-season form once the postseason begins. And got a little bit of time before that, but it'll be here before they know it.
0: Yeah, there's no doubt about that. Here's Aaron Boone, the Yankees manager, just talking about handling Aaron Judge since he didn't have a rehab assignment.
4: Yeah, I mean, I'm going to treat it like that. You know, I mean, you know, he won't play the whole game today, even though he wants to. So, you know, I'm going to be mindful of that, especially this first week. You know, he'll probably have one of the days this series off, you know, probably some form of, and again, we'll adjust, you know, each night and what we see, but want to build him up smartly.
2: I wonder why he's not going on a rehab assignment. Is this like a new thing for stars? Because I think about Jose Ramirez for the Guardians missed a month and a half, he missed a long time, and he didn't do a rehab stint. Aaron Judge, there really is no bigger star than that in Major League Baseball. And not getting a rehab start, it seems weird. I don't know if this is a new trend or what it is.
0: Yeah, I don't know what it is either. I don't know if it's a new trend or not. I just know that this is how they're going to go about their business, right? Six innings like he did today, 0-for-3, two strikeouts. As you mentioned, the Yankees did get the victory, 5-3. Really, they've been leaning on their pitching game ever since Aaron Judge hasn't been there. They've been struggling to score, man. Their offense ranks 26th in runs scored since he was put on the IL. Right. Mm. And so obviously they needed to get his bat back into the lineup. And maybe that's it. Maybe they just say, hey, you know what? Let's get him back into the lineup because we need him. And let's just rehab him that way because we do need that boost. And even if he's not hitting, I would assume that it's still a boost, a sense of fresh air just to see him in your lineup.
2: Yeah. Why not even DH him? Just let him, you know, get all the at-bats and then slowly work him back in to the field. So this is definitely their version of a rehab stint for him for sure. But I understand it. When you have a guy that good, you're like, why waste a home run in AAA? Like, if he does get a hold of one, we need it. Let's just take it, and we'll live with him, you know, getting back acclimated to Major League pitching.
0: As I mentioned, though, their pitching has been really good, right? And especially Cam Schlittler, he's been doing a fantastic job. Seven innings pitched, three hits, one earned run, struck out 10, and walked none. That's the fourth time this season with at least 10 strikeouts and no walks, tied for the second most in the season in Yankees history. When you can pitch like that, you can get that many strikeouts and then walk nobody, you're going to give yourself an opportunity every single time you're on the mound to win.
2: Man, you know the adage defense wins championships. Yep. That's basically pitching, in my opinion, in baseball. Yeah, you got to score. And having a fleet of home run hitters in a lineup is tough. But it doesn't guarantee anything. I think about that great Braves team in the 90s.
0: Mm-hmm. Yep.
2: You know, why did they win so many World Series? They're pitching. Maddox, Smoltz, Glavin. Like, they had plenty of guys.
0: And they should have won more, to be honest with you. They should have won more with all the pitching that they have. But in the postseason, Emmett, you know, you've got to have pitching. But the bats will get you to the postseason.
2: Yeah.
0: The pitching is what's going to seal the deal for you. So Aaron Judge back in the lineup. Expect more six-inning performances like the one that you saw. Obviously, the Yankees are looking for different results as he was 0-for-3 with two strikeouts. But good to see Aaron Judge back in the lineup. Again, it's Game Night here on ESPN Radio, the all-new ESPN app, SiriusXM Channel 80, and tune in.
1: potential additions of Daquan Wright and Xavien Harris, of course, not going to be on the rosters.
5: I wonder, is it worth it? I don't think it is, but ultimately, they'll do whatever it takes to win.
6: It just feels like LSU is like, okay, we have this injunction in our pocket, but let's take our time a little bit and see exactly what the headwinds are.
7: The more this happens and the more these things keep being the central focus of the news, the more we're dying one day at a time.
0: I mean, you want to talk about the best reality show, LSU versus the SEC, or LSU versus everybody. Is that what they're going to call the 30 for 30? LSU versus everybody. Well, check this out. Here's the next chapter, Emmett, from ESPN's Pete Thamel. LSU football is adding two players to the school's roster. Not Daquan Wright and not Xavien Harris. It's going to complete its 105 players now, per ESPN sources, which will lock LSU's roster for the rest of the year, which will eliminate the program's ability to add Daquan Wright and Xavien Harris. LSU is adding Aiden Anding and Gabriel Relaford to the roster, per ESPN sources. So after all the song and dance, after all the courts, out of court, this thing and the other, take care of the children. They're coming back because they want to play football. It's not because of the money. It's all because of the love of the game. They're not even going to be added to the LSU roster, and their roster is now locked.
2: Yeah, they basically went, girl, I was just playing with you. That's basically what they just did right there.
0: I was just kidding.
2: Yeah, I was just playing, which, like, is fine because I don't believe pro players should be allowed to play in college. But I also think it's pretty messed up for Daquan Wright and Xavien Harris. They were told, hey, come here. We got a spot for you. And now all of a sudden they don't? Like, or did they enroll in school for nothing? Are they paying tuition? Did they get a scholarship? Is there NIL money? Like, what happens to them now that LSU and Lane Kiffin played all of these games, really playing with the futures of these two young men?
0: Well, I mean, that doesn't surprise me when it comes to Lane Kiffin. Right? Yeah. I mean, if you told me, right, if I had just been under a rock and I hadn't heard any of this and you was like, Q, man, this LSU team is trying to add some NFL players and, you know, there's one coach that's behind it, I would have guessed Lane Kiffin. Like, that would have just – and I think most people would have guessed Lane Kiffin because he's just that dude. But then, on top of that, earlier in the day, the SEC filed an amendment for authority to expel LSU. So, again, it's the ongoing saga. You know, SEC versus LSU, LSU versus everybody, Lane Kiffin versus everybody, and then they go out there and wax Clemson over the weekend.
2: Yeah.
0: You know what I mean? It's like it's always something going on with this storyline. But, you want to talk about the reality show that everyone's going to tune in. That's going to be called LSU football for one reason or the other.
2: Yeah, yeah. And, I mean, they are – you just want to see what's going to happen. That's how I was this weekend.
0: Right.
2: And I just knew that the game would be at least close. And, boy, Dabo, how the mighty have fallen. But that's a whole nother story that we'll get into maybe a little bit later. But, yeah, they are must-see TV. And I hope at some point it's because of what they do on the field, because it hasn't been this offseason and even during the first 2 weeks.
0: You know, the thing about it is, to your point, if it almost feels like, you know, Lane Kiffin was playing with this situation. Remember, LSU, again, waxed Clemson 51-10. But it's what Kiffin told ABC TV sideline reporter on during the game at halftime, right? While they were while they were, you know, just destroying them, he said something. Just imagine if we had been allowed to imagine if we had added pro players, right? It's just like it's like it's almost like, hey, we were just toying around this whole time, but we wanted to get y'all concerned and worried.
2: Yeah, and to me, look, whatever, you want to play games with the media, the courts, fine. But human, like, these are young men.
0: Right.
2: That's, like, so foul, in my opinion.
0: No, I agree. I agree 100%. But that's the latest and the greatest when it comes to LSU. They've added a couple players, so the roster is now locked. They will not be adding Daquan Wright and Xavien Harris. He's Emmett Golden. I'm Q Myers. The Tampa Bay Buccaneers, they didn't have to add any players, but they did extend one. That's next on Game Night on ESPN Radio on the all-new ESPN app.
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0: Baker Mayfield and the Bucks have reached an agreement on a 3-year contract extension that will prevent him from hitting free agency in the spring.
1: He gets $110 million in new guarantees, and Baker, who's been very, very happy in Tampa Bay, is now locked in there through 2029.
2: This is massive for Tampa Bay. Baker's been unbelievable since he became their starting quarterback.
3: Why did it wait this long? They could have taken care of this long before they signed him to an extension.
4: We thought it was going to get done in the summer. It didn't. We thought Baker Mayfield was going to be a unrestricted free agent. He isn't. It's game night here on ESPN Radio, the all-new ESPN app. SiriusXM Channel 80 and TuneIn were presented by Progressive Insurance. He's Emma Golden. I'm Q Myers. Joining us now to talk about Baker Mayfield and the contract extension is our guy Rick Stroud, Tampa Bay Times NFL reporter. And Rick, thanks so much for your time. I appreciate you. 3 years, $165 million contract extension for Baker Mayfield. How did this deal come together?
5: Well, I think over the weekend, guys, and thanks for having me on, you know, Jason Light, Mike Greenberg, made the call to Tom Mills, wanted to revisit this situation. And, you know, look, there was always a deal to be made out there. A lot of emotions go into this. I talked to Baker Mayfield at the start of the preseason, and he said he set that deadline as much as anything for, you know, his teammates so that they wouldn't be bombarded with it. He wanted them to know that he was all in regardless of whether he had a contract extension or not. And I think that, you know, the $55 million average is you know, similar to a lot of quarterbacks in this league that he's comparable to, whether you're talking about Trevor Lawrence and those kind of players. So, you know, what Baker wanted was more than 2 years. This is a 3-year extension. The third year is not guaranteed in terms of its money. But you look at the 4 years together, because he's going to make $40 million this year, it's a good package, you know, and it's a commitment that the Bucks have to him as their franchise guy. And so I think, you know, from that standpoint, you know, he's pretty happy with the deal. And it also removes, no matter what you say, you go out there on Sunday as an NFL player, even at quarterback, we know how Baker plays the game. You want to make sure that your future is kind of taken care of. So it's one less thing he has to worry about, and I think both sides are really happy they got it done.
6: So the length was obviously kind of the holdup. Baker wanted 3 years. Seemed like the Bucks were hesitant to give that to him. Why were they willing to do it now?
5: Well, again, I think that they are committed to him as their quarterback going forward, and I think this has a lot to do with ownership too. You know, the Glazers really trust Baker, like what he represents to their football team, to their community. You know, what he's done to come in here after a Tom Brady is very difficult, but he's an authentic guy. He ingratiated himself with the community, with his team. And I just feel like, it's hard, guys. If you don't have the coach quarterback, if you don't have the quarterback, you're like everybody else trying to find one. And they're not going to lose enough games to be in that derby anytime soon. So, you know, this is an opportunity to reward somebody that they really like and trust as the face of their franchise. And it's just a willingness on ownership to, you know, to find a way to get this done, because, you know, continuity wins in this league, certainly with coaching, but also with quarterbacking. And look, Baker has performed, you know, he's gotten this team to the playoffs 2 out of 3 years. And, you know, they feel like they got more work they can do. So I just think it's an ownership situation. Jason Light, Todd Bowles certainly loves this quarterback, has liked him since he came out in the draft years ago when he was with the Jets. So it's just kind of a perfect fit. And when you have that and you know what he means to that locker room, I mean, you know, if you pull those guys in there, they'll walk through fire for Baker Mayfield. So I think all of that said, you know what, we need to get this done. They got Vita Vea done. Now he was the next piece, you know, in the offseason to accomplish, and they did it, you know, 4 or 5 days before they got to go to Cincinnati and play the Bengals.
4: So quarterback, you could check that box, that got done. You mentioned Vita Vea, check that box, that got done. We know what those guys provide on the field. For the Bucs offense in particular, what is the biggest, I guess, question as they enter the season?
5: Well, they have a new offensive coordinator, obviously, in Zach Robinson, and I think there'll be some carryover from 2 years ago when they were with Liam Cohen and they were all together with the Rams. They've got to run the football effectively, and I think they can do that with this offensive line. If they can keep those guys healthy and they did not start a game together last year, it's a top 3 offensive line in the NFL. There's no question about that. I think the big question mark is going to be, look, you don't have number 13, a future Hall of Fame wide receiver. And when things get really sticky, right, have those moments late in games, you need a touchdown, you need a first down, keep the drive going. Who does Baker Mayfield look for? And I think they can replace Mike in the aggregate. I mean, you've got good receivers in Emeka Buka and Jalen McMillan, and Chris Godwin is in his 10th year, Tez Johnson, all those guys. But when you need that big play, you know, sometimes you think players, not plays. And is there a guy, will Emeka be that guy in his second year? Who's going to emerge in those situations? That's the thing I'm going to be looking for on Sunday.
6: What have you seen from Ty Bowles this summer after a disappointing end to last year?
5: Well, I think he was very critical of himself. I think he looked at his coaching staff and himself first, and he made changes on the defensive staff. Four coaches were let go, and some of those guys were longtime good friends of his, like Kevin Ross and some others, and that was a tough decision. And, you know, the other thing was, from a personnel standpoint, they needed to get better and younger in some areas, and he also wanted to get bigger. He felt like, you know, you always want big, fast guys, but he felt like, you know, they're committing so many resources to try to stop the run that was hurting. I mean, you take a guy like Antoine Winfield Jr., who's really good near the line of scrimmage, but he was their literal center fielder because they didn't had to commit so many resources to stop the run. So they also brought in some guys that were attitude guys, you know, A'shaun Robinson, you know, Alex Anzalone, and Jeremiah Trotter as a rookie. Him and Reuben Bain are about as serious as any two rookies you'll ever see. So those are the guys that they thought would change kind of the attitude and the culture so that when you get late in games, you know, you finish those games. And they're going to bring the fight to you. I was talking to Baker about it, and he says, man, when you have those guys, you just feel different about it every Sunday. And when you don't have it, you feel that too. You know you're in for a long day. So he's excited about the defense, and I think they feel like they've gotten bigger, they've gotten faster in some areas, but just deeper in terms of his experience, and they can come at you in waves in certain positions. I think Todd Bowles is comfortable thinking that he can also, you know, just rush four and play, you know, play seven sometimes when he needs to.
4: Rick, what has stood out to you the most about Reuben Bain Jr.? You just mentioned him, but just, you know, overall from what you saw this summer.
5: You know what it is, guys? He looks like, even from the 70s haircut, that maybe he's been in the league about 5 years. I've never seen a rookie come in and be as serious as he is and as dialed in as he is and intentional about everything. I mean, this guy works well after everybody's inside. He's out there, you know, on the blocking sled, you know, kicking its rear end by himself, no one else helping. He just has football. Football is really it for him. And, you know, those guys from Miami, like Levante David and others that grew up down there, they're just different, man. Football means something different to them. And you know, he's so talented. I mean, I think it's a shock that he fell to 15. You can talk about short arms. All I know is this guy, when he comes off the ball, he does it with violence. He uses his hands, and he's going to get those short arms under somebody's neck and push them backwards. So I'm excited to see him play 17 games if he can stay healthy. I think this guy's a defensive rookie of the year candidate. I know a lot of teams will have to pay a lot of attention to him, and that means guys like Yaya Diaby and Kalijah Kansi and Vita Vea should have good years as well. So it's just his maturity as a football player for a guy that's just turned 23, I think, yesterday or today.
4: Wow. Rick Stroud, Tampa Bay Times NFL reporter with us here on Game Night on ESPN Radio and the all-new ESPN app. So for the Buccaneers not to get back to the top of the NFC South, what would have happened?
5: I think they'd have to become pretty injured in some areas, you know, similar to last year, and I think that's what happened after a fast start. Even though they didn't have all their tackles in the beginning, they managed to get off to a 6-2 start, 5-1. But Baker was playing crazily down the stretch in the fourth quarter. But I think if they stay healthy, they're still going to be the team that everybody's going to have to come through in the NFC South. I don't think there's any question about that. They like the fact that a lot of people are not picking them. Talk about Baker having a chip on his shoulder. They prefer not being the guys that has the target on their back. So, I think it's going to be a close division again. I think 10 wins may win it. Their schedule is very difficult, but if they can avoid that swoon in the middle of the year, they should be pretty good.
4: Well, we'll look forward to it. Look forward to the season. As you know, it is here. We made it. We survived. Rick, fantastic stuff as always. Thanks so much for giving us some time here on Game Night.
5: Thanks for having me, guys.
4: 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But the guy who's at the top of the food chain when it comes to pay, sounds like he's going to be good to go in KC. 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
1: I'm Emmett Golden. The Tampa Bay Buccaneers and Baker Mayfield have agreed to a three-year, $165 million contract extension. According to ESPN's Adam Schefter and NFL Network's Ian Rappaport, the deal averages $55 million per season. That's happening today. And more money given out around the NFL because the New England Patriots and cornerback Christian Gonzalez also agreed to a contract. This one is a record-setting four-year, $135 million contract extension. The deal includes $102 million in guarantees and a $33 million signing bonus, the largest ever for an NFL cornerback. Gonzalez now becomes the highest-paid cornerback in league history. In Major League Baseball news, Shohei Ohtani says he's likely done pitching for the season. Ohtani is dealing with recent injuries and says he will focus on hitting moving forward, called the decision disappointing, but hopes to use the experience to improve next season. In college football, the college football playoff is taking another step toward possible expansion. The CFP has agreed to open a 30-day negotiating window with ESPN regarding a potential 24-team playoff field, which could begin as soon as 2027. The move does not guarantee expansion, but it signals that the Big Ten and the SEC are seriously interested in exploring the format. Let's take a look at Major League Baseball. It's the bottom of the ninth. The Diamondbacks lead the Royals 2-0. Bottom of the ninth in Milwaukee as the Brewers trail the Cubs 3-1. The Rangers are up 2-0 in the bottom of the third over the Mariners, and the Blue Jays up 2-0 on the Athletics. More game night with Q Myers and me, Emmett Golden, straight ahead.
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3: Patrick Mahomes and the Kansas City Chiefs, they missed the playoffs. He gets hurt. I mean, cats counting them out.
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5: I'm still in love with this game. I still love going to work, putting on the pads, grinding it out, and just, you know, playing the game. My best opportunity was playing for the Chiefs yet again and running this thing back with Pat Mahomes and Coach Reid.
3: You can't sleep on these brothers. These are three-time champions who've been to 5 Super Bowls. They know what it takes.
6: I think you can just tell guys are more excited to be back in the building. 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
7: Will the Kansas City Chiefs be back to the Chiefs that we're used to seeing? Or is what we saw last year going to be more realistic of who they are? It's game night here on ESPN Radio, the all-new ESPN app, SiriusXM Channel 80, and tune in. 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He's Emmett Golden. I'm Q Myers. Emmett, Patrick Mahomes, obviously that's the big conversation piece. How quickly can they get that Patrick Mahomes that we're used to seeing week in, week out, year in, year out? How quickly can the Kansas City Chiefs get that guy back as he was returning from a torn ACL and an LCL? I'll tell you what, from the sounds of Andy Reid, sounds like it's going to be sooner rather than later. Check it out.
8: Pretty good chance that Patrick will go ahead and start unless something were to come up here in the next couple days. But most likely he'll be the guy that's out there. Yeah, I mean, he's shown everything there. He has missed a day, as you know, and you guys have seen him out there, so you know what it looks like, him running around and doing his stuff. Rather than having a brace on his leg, everything looks normal. I mean, he's running around the same way he's always done and throwing the ball like he's always done. So I think we'll be fine there.
1: Yeah, I'm sure Kansas City Chiefs fans feel a lot better after hearing that. They're in uncharted territory. We're in uncharted territory.
7: Yeah, facts.
1: We don't know what to expect from the Chiefs. They've never been coming off a bad season, you know, with this group, or having Pat come off of a crazy injury like he had. So they have enough equity for me, as you would always say about other things, I'll be late to that party.
7: Yeah.
1: So there's a strong possibility that they go 6-11 again. That's possible, but I'll be late to that party because they have enough equity built up for me with the head coach and the quarterback and their defensive tackle and their tight end for me to give them the benefit of the doubt until they don't deserve it anymore.
7: It just feels like as long as they have 15 back to play in the way that he's normally playing, they're good to go. They should be good to go, right? And the only thing, and I keep saying it about coming off the torn ACL and the LCL, I'm just interested not physically when Patrick Mahomes is going to be back, but mentally. When is he going to have that confidence back? And if he does, in fact, have it back immediately, okay, all bets are off. But if you can see a little hesitation in him, it's one thing to run around in training camp. Look, I've been to training camp. You've been to training camp. There's a red jersey, and it's not a Chiefs jersey. It's a red jersey that keeps everybody and their mother away from the quarterback.
1: You're getting cut if you touch this guy jersey.
7: Right. Exactly. Exactly. There's a reason why Kirk Cousins got into Max Crosby's face, right? Because he got a little too close to the red jersey. So that's just what it is. It's different in a game. So you know, Monday Night Football against the Denver Broncos, when those bloodthirsty Pirates are trying to get after Patrick Mahomes, is he stepping up in the pocket? Is he sidestepping, you know, and trying to create a little space? Is he going to run for a first down? We can't confirm or deny that until we see it.
1: I think the biggest hurdle will be when guys start falling around his legs.
7: Absolutely.
1: You know,
7: I'm nervous for him.
1: Like,
7: I know what that torn ACL is like, man. My knees right now, like, hey,
1: start aching. You having sympathy pains.
7: Yeah, hey, put a knee brace on real quick, Q, while you're talking.
1: Yeah, and so, you know, running around, probably like, okay, I feel good. I've been running around. Mm-hmm. But as soon as an offensive lineman or a defensive lineman falls by his feet, will he still be able to lock in down the field? And then after that play, will he still be comfortable? And it's not just him. Every quarterback, every quarterback, and really any player that goes through an injury like that, you got to do it. You know, you can practice and you go, oh, yeah, I can jump and I can run. But when it's, you know, bodies that aren't controlling themselves falling all over the place, that's a big hurdle to get over.
7: Yeah, look, it's about being hit. Right, we always hear the saying, you just got to get hit a few times. Get hit a few times and then understand, okay, yeah, I'm good. For the quarterback, it's different because, one, you don't want the quarterback to get hit anyway. And, again, a guy that can run around the yard a little bit and keep plays alive with his legs like he does is just a different animal. So it's still TBD as far as I'm concerned what Chiefs we're going to see this year. But it all is around 15. Mm-hmm. Whatever 15 looks like is basically how they're going to go. But all signs sound good from Andy Reid when he says that he expects him to play week one versus Denver Broncos. That is Monday Night Football. 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
9: Aaron Donald is back.
10: Good to be able to get Aaron back into the mix. It's going to be a day at a time for us, and then we'll see what that ramp-up period looks like, but we're obviously excited to be able to have him back.
11: Just wanted to take my time and make the right decision, right? Because once you choose to come back, you're all the way back in. Can't be halfway in. Got to be all the way in it. So everything just played out how it played out, and we're here now.
12: There were a lot of things that had to get done, even though a lot of people ultimately thought it would get to this spot, which it eventually did, even to the surprise of some of the Rams officials.
7: So Aaron Donald is all the way back. He decided retirement was not for him after being away from the game for a couple years. He's all the way back, Emmett, except for week one. Yeah. Not in Melbourne, Australia, going up against the San Francisco 49ers. Matter of fact, Sean McVay had this to say about Aaron Donald not playing week one.
13: He's doing a great job. You know, I think he'll be ready to go sooner rather than later, but we're making a decision that we think is best for him and for our team. And I think what's cool is you have such confidence in the group that we do have with Kobe, with Fisk, with Puna Ford, with Tyler Davis. You know, Ty Hamilton has done a really good job. And so, you know, he's going to be a big part. You know, Aaron will be, you know, it'll add value when he's ready to go. But, you know, being 2 years off retirement, he's attacked this the right way, but it would have been a really quick turnaround. And so we feel like he can manage, you know, being able to get himself ready to go, and he won't make the trip, and he'll be able to take good care of himself in terms of getting himself ready to go whenever that time comes.
1: Here's the question. If they were playing in Inglewood, would he have played week one? Something tells me yeah.
7: I'm sure he would have. Look, I'm not taking that 16-hour flight. I think that's something that me and you talked about on this show multiple times, that's the first game back. Like, that's just bad luck for the way the schedule plays out. Mm-hmm. Honestly, we keep it a buck. I don't like the fact that it's a divisional game in Australia. Yeah. No offense to them, but that's an important game.
1: Right.
7: Especially in that division. right? And that's going to be your first game, and I still don't like the way that the Rams are approaching it, right? I mean, I feel like Kyle Shanahan and the 49ers are just now starting to get their wits about themselves, and the Rams are like, nah, we'll take this thing in the last second. We'll take that red eye, baby. Here we come. Like, you know what I mean? Like,
14: yeah.
7: I don't like anything about it, so holding Aaron Donald out, not a surprise. Honestly, I'd be shocked if Myles Garrett plays because, you know, he's been dealing with a swollen knee, and I can't imagine a 16-hour flight's going to help him either.
14: Yeah, it sounds like McVay said that he'll be ready to go week one. It sounds good, you know. Now, I will say, through my experience of Myles playing in Cleveland over the years, you don't necessarily need a whole lot of work.
7: No.
14: But new team, new environment, you would – I mean, has he practiced in a month? It seems like
7: if he had never practiced – I mean, look, Max Crosby didn't play in any preseason games for the Raiders, and he was, you know, limited here and there during training camp. They just wanted to get him to the starting blocks. I get that. But, Doug, how many times have you been on a flight, and you've been on a flight for – you know, yes. 5, 6, 7 hours, and how your body feels when you get up. Now do that to 16, and you have somewhat of a swell going on your knee.
14: Yeah. Oh, my, you know, me being, when I sit on planes, my knees kill me.
7: Yeah.
14: Because I'm tall, and I don't fit well in those places, so I got to stand up, and my knees pop, and they ache, and all of that. So just imagine if you have a knee injury, and I know, you know, they'll have a little more leg room than typically I have, but it doesn't seem, just doesn't seem smart. Now, I thought about this. I was, you know, when you talked about divisional game, they're playing in Australia. That's a Rams home game.
7: Yeah.
14: Yeah, that's super messed up for them.
7: No, I know. So it's going to be intriguing. Look, it's Thursday night football for us, though. Sign me up. I'm ready to watch it. Whoever's out there, Rams and 49ers. He's Emmett Golden. I'm Q Myers. It's game night here on ESPN Radio. College football officially week one in the books. In Tulsa, they go back to back. 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

0: 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Tulsa versus Oklahoma State. It's becoming a certain of a thing, and Tulsa is getting the better of Oklahoma State. Join us now to talk about Tulsa getting another victory over Oklahoma State. To start things off is Tulsa head coach Trey Lamb. And coach, thanks so much for your time. We definitely appreciate you. So what were your thoughts going into this one versus Oklahoma State?
1: Yeah, I thought we had a good shot. You know, they took a lot of transfers, hired a new coach, and you know, and they brought a lot of guys with them from the coach's previous stop. And I thought playing them early in the year was good, just because, you know, first games, new players, you know, you get some of that kind of stuff where we brought a lot of guys back. And, you know, I think we played better as a team. We played more physical. We sacked the quarterback and we created some turnovers. So, yeah, it was awesome. But it was, you know, I thought we'd have a shot to win the game, and I think we did.
2: Coach, you just talked about a lot of turnover with their team, even a new head coach. How do you prepare for an opponent that had so much change since the previous year when it's like the first game early in the season?
1: Yeah, it's really hard. And I went through that last year, you know, when I got here at Tulsa. Last year was my first season. And, you know, we had to take 75 transfers to even have a chance to have a decent team. And it's hard, man. You got to play together. You got to gel, you know, quarterbacks, receivers got to get on the same page. O linemen got to play together. Defense has got to be in sync. That first year is really hard, especially in today's like day and age of college football. It's really hard that first year to get what you want and get consistent play. So, yeah, I thought we did a nice job Saturday, and I thought we dominated the game.
0: Tulsa head football coach Trey Lamb is with us here on Game Night on ESPN Radio on the all-new ESPN app, coming off the 24-10 victory versus Oklahoma State. So, Coach, since you're still new to this program, only being your second year, how do you continue to lay down the foundation and build that culture that you're looking for there at Tulsa?
1: Yeah, I mean, this sport's all about momentum, right? It's momentum in a game, momentum in a drive, momentum in a play. But there's also momentum when you're building something, and there's momentum in a season. So that is a huge, huge spark for us to start that way. You know, I think we were 14-point underdogs at home, and to win by two scores is really strong showing for us. But, you know, we really got to capture this, right? Capture it recruiting, capture it with consistent play over the next few weeks. We got a tough game on the road this week, and then, you know, we got Arkansas in 2 weeks at Arkansas. So it's going to be challenging, but I think it's mission critical for us to continue momentum into the season, to continue to win games. And once you catch that momentum and that spark in a program, it's contagious, man, and your players start believing in what you can accomplish.
2: You talk about building. How important is quarterback Baylor Hayes to you building that program, and what made you want to bring him with you when you made the trip to Tulsa?
1: Yeah, he took over last year as a freshman, and I knew there was some ability there. He probably wasn't ready to play last year, but it helped him.

0: so much, just kind of getting his hands dirty, making mistakes, making freshman mistakes, you know, and it's really helping him this year. And he's going to only continue to get better. He's a really good athlete. He can make people miss. He doesn't take a lot of sacks. He can create off schedule, but he's really developed as a passer. You know, he was very efficient Saturday. I'm not expecting to play well this week.
1: Coach, you were talking about momentum, and you know, I always like to ask coaches, how do they keep their team focused coming off a big win? Not to get too high, obviously not to get too low on a loss, but just kind of stay, you know, middle of the pack and keep your eyes on the prize. How do you do that?
0: Yeah, I mean, it's really hard. I mean, there's a reason they call them trap games, right? trap games typically happen after you have a big, exhausting win, or you're playing, you know, somebody you think you should beat. And we cannot allow that to happen or creep in our minds. I thought last year we let that happen too much. And the locker room felt really different this Saturday. Like, the first year, we beat Oklahoma State, and everybody's crying, and we hadn't beat them in Stillwater since 1951, and, like, I don't even think the coaching staff believed we could beat them. But this year, it felt very different. No one was really going crazy in the locker room. We celebrated for a few minutes, and then we make corrections and kind of on to the next one. So I think this group's mature, much more mature. I think we have some more belief that we can be a good team. So we got to do a good job this week of not letting them think they've accomplished anything. They're reading all the newspapers and the Twitter and the Instagram and hearing how good they are and, you know, all that crap. Like, I guess Coach Saban called it rat poison. But we got to get that out of our system so that we can go execute this week.
2: Yeah, keep them off the gram, Coach. Keep them off the
0: That's
2: gram.
0: Right. That's right. For multiple reasons.
2: Yes.
1: Facts.
2: Yes,
1: that
2: he's
1: part.
2: Tulsa head coach Trey Lamb.
0: Yeah.
2: I'm Emmett Golden alongside Q Myers this game night on ESPN Radio. Your father and your grandfather were into coaching. What is the biggest lesson that you learned from them as you became a head coach?
0: I think just, consistency and discipline. Like, you got to treat your star player and your best players with the utmost respect, but also you got to hold them accountable. You can't treat every player the same, but you can't cater, you know, to certain position groups or certain players because they're the best players. You have to coach those guys just as hard as everybody else, if not harder. You know, Baylor and I have a great relationship, but Baylor knows he's going to get it every day. You know, he's going to get screamed at. He's going to get coached hard every day. Because the rest of the team sees, okay, if he's gonna coach the quarterback like that he brought with him, that he believes in, you know, he'll scream at me too, you know, and hold me accountable. So I think just that, and just being around winning kind of my whole life. Like, granddad and my dad won a bunch of games, so like we never experienced a bunch of losing, and I always felt like I was a winner and raised to be a winner and around winning. And I think that's contagious. I'm a pretty confident person. I talk a lot of smack, and I want my players to back it up. Like, I want them to be a confident group.
1: I love it. I love it. And to Emmett's point, I mean, your father and grandfather were both high school coaches. And I always say that high school, you know, you learn so much about yourself and adversity, and it kind of sets you up for life in general because you're going to deal with adversity. How much did, you know, just them being high school coaches really kind of lay the foundation for you?
0: Yeah, man, it's just, I'm very appreciative of where I am, but watching them, like, and people don't realize, like, to build a high school football program, it starts in middle school, like, with those coaches and players. And, like, I can remember picking at 6 a.m., going to pick up six guys, you know, around town that didn't have rides to morning workouts or didn't have, you know, single-parent homes and maybe didn't have the means to get there. And, like, that's what being a high school coach is. Like, you're trying to rally a community around a common goal. And, you know, we don't quite feel that the same in college or the NFL. It's more of a business. But watching them do that at a high level was very impactful for me.
1: Coach Trey Lamb from Tulsa is with us here on Game Night on ESPN Radio and the all-new ESPN app. Before we let you go, I did want to go ahead and shout out your linebacker, Chris Thompson Jr., named the American Conference Defensive Player of the Week. How special of an opportunity does he have to continue to grow in your program?
0: Yeah, man, he had a great game, and it was really cool to see. Chris broke his leg last year in preseason camp and missed the whole season. So he worked really hard to get back this year, and this was his first game back. And, you know, I was in tears watching him play because he's kind of the heartbeat of our defense. He's a he's an Auburn transfer. You know, we got him. He had a really good off season his first year, and then we get into a scrimmage in camp, and he breaks his leg. So he was in. You know, he was out for, I don't know, 6 months. We didn't get him back till spring practice this year. And man, it's just been a joy to have him back on sidelines and out there playing for us.
2: Well, Coach, before we let you go, I want you to know I just followed you on Twitter. What's your Instagram? You know, because I'm not playing, so I can be on Instagram.
0: T-Lamb9. T-Lamb9.
2: Gotcha.
1: Emmett's just looking for friends, Coach. Emmett's just looking for friends.
2: I need friends.
0: What do the kids say at Aura Farming?
2: Yes.
1: Just whatever you do, don't fall into the trap of playing video games with Emmett, because he's really trying to look for video game friends. He's always doing that. So
2: always.
0: So. Oh man, I ain't played video games in a long time, so you ain't got to worry about that.
1: There you go. Well, Coach, thanks so much for your time. Good luck this week versus Sam Houston. We thank you so much for your time here on Game Night.
0: Appreciate you guys. Thank you.
1: Absolutely. Trey Lamb, Tulsa head football coach, with us here on Game Night on ESPN Radio on the all-new ESPN app. Now, Emmett, the real challenge for you.
2: What's that?
1: Since Coach Lamb is not on and playing video games, are you going to get on the sticks with Coach Tomlin?
2: Man,
1: Coach Tomlin plays video games.
2: See, but he doesn't play 2K. He plays Minecraft. Like, I'm not doing. Yeah,
1: I don't even know what Minecraft is.
2: Yeah, all I know is I'm tired of running with randoms in the wreck. So I need some friends to play with, because there's just no future in 2K when you're in the wreck with randoms.
1: That is a grown man named Emmett Golden right there. Thanks. Talking about the folks that he's running with on the video game.
2: I'm 46.
1: No, that's right. He's Emmett Golden. I'm Q Myers. Week one in the NFL means week one quick picks. That's next on Game Night on ESPN Radio on the all-new ESPN app.
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1: I'm Emmett Golden. The LA Rams will travel to Melbourne, Australia for their season opener on Thursday against the San Francisco 49ers. Aaron Donald won't be there. Rams coach Sean McVay said Donald is progressing well, but that trip would have been too quick of a turnaround after coming out of retirement for Donald. McVay says he expects him to be ready sooner rather than later. In college football, the college football playoff has taken another step towards expansion. The college football playoff committee has agreed on opening a 30-day negotiating window with ESPN regarding the 24-team playoff field, which could begin as soon as 2027. The move does not guarantee expansion, but it signals that the Big Ten and the SEC are seriously interested in exploring that format. In Major League Baseball, Shohei Ohtani says he's likely done pitching for the season. Ohtani has been dealing with recent injuries and says his focus will only be on hitting moving forward. He called the decision disappointing, but hopes to use the experience to improve next season. Let's take a look at Major League Baseball. A couple games still in progress. The Diamondbacks in the top of the 11th lead the Royals 4-3. In the middle of the fourth, the Rangers are up on the Mariners 4-0. It's the top of the sixth out with the Athletics. They're trailing the Blue Jays 2-1. The Nationals are up on the Padres 1-0. That is the top of the sixth. Coming up next, more game night with Q Myers and myself, Emmett Golden.
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2: 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Emmett, it is week one of NFL action. Mm-hmm. We made it. We survived the summer. We survived the offseason. Here we are on the eve of the very first game of the season, which is the Patriots and the Seattle Seahawks. So with that being said, you know what that means,
3: yes,
2: as
3: sir.
2: Far as what we do here around game night. And I like to just call it shenanigans.
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6: I've been waiting a long time for this moment.
1: On Game Night.
2: A.K.A. shenanigans. That's what we have around here between you and Sister Sledge and whatever contribution I bring to the table. We'll see what we do this year as we pick the games. Sister Sledge will hit us with the point spread and we'll make a decision. It didn't go well for me last year. 74, 89, and 3 overall. Mm. It didn't go much better for you. 50, 53, and 3. Obviously, I had more games that I was part of than you were. But with that being said, neither one of us had a winning record. So let's try it again.
3: Only 3 games under 500. I'll take that.
2: Yeah.
7: You could have won the NFC South.
3: I sure could have.
2: Wow. That's something to brag about. And then you'd have been in a contract dispute trying to get your extra year, right?
7: Hey, it worked out, dude.
3: It worked out.
2: There you go. Well, Sister Sledge, we'll do better this year. All right? That's what we're going to do. We're going to do better this year. Take it away.
7: Yeah. Tough start to this year because 12 of the 15 games, or 16 games, it's 16, 12 of the games have point spreads of 3.5 or closer.
2: Ooh. Well, I got a good chance of winning, then. I feel good about myself now.
7: So just a reminder,
2: 16-0, baby.
7: After I give you the line,

0: You both will have 15 seconds to get your pick in.
1: Yeah, not a piece. Not a
0: ball. Yep, just 15
2: yeah.
0: together.
2: Yeah, and don't try to stall, Emmett. This is why you Man, threw me off you. Most of the time last
1: Can't do
2: year.
1: That.
2: No.
0: The Seattle Seahawks host the New England Patriots in just the third Week 1 Super Bowl rematch in history. It's also just the third Week 1 matchup between teams with 14-plus wins the previous season. Seahawks, 3-point favorites.
2: I got Seattle. Straight up.
1: Yeah, this is an easy one. Put me down for the Seahawks as well. Most disrespected team of the offseason in the NFL.
2: Nobody's talking about the defending champs whatsoever. We'll actually do a little bit of a Patriots preview a little bit later on in the show. That's what we call a tease in the business.
1: Ooh,
2: there you go.
1: You're a professional.
2: Almost.
0: A record 9 international games kick off with the San Francisco 49ers taking on the LA Rams in Melbourne. Australia, Matthew Stafford will be making his 18th consecutive start in a season opener, the longest streak by any quarterback to begin their career in NFL history. Rams, and this line has not moved since we got the news that Aaron Donald is not going to play. Rams, 3.5-point favorites.
2: Really? I'm so surprised by that.
1: Man, I'm taking the 49ers.
2: Facts.
1: All day long.
2: I'm taking San Francisco as well. I'm just surprised that the Rams are even favorite, knowing that they're not traveling until, 12 seconds before the game starts.
1: Everybody's caught up in the Rams hype. That's all that is.
2: But
0: the Rams are actually finally about to leave. Soon.
2: Yeah, I mean, look, the 49ers have been, the 49ers have built a house there. Right. They literally went mining. They've been in the hills mining, and the
1: they're
2: Rams are like, we're chilling.
1: They're developing an Australian accent. That's how long they've been there.
2: Facts. Exactly. So, yeah, give me San Francisco all day, every day with this one.
0: The Tampa Bay Buccaneers have won 5 straight season openers, and Baker Mayfield has 3 straight season openers with at least 2 pass touchdowns and no interceptions. That's the third longest streak in NFL history. They head to Cincinnati to take on the Bengals. Bengals, 3.5-point favorites.
2: Bengals always start the season off slow, man. So I'm going to go with the newly paid Baker Mayfield of Tampa Bay. I got the Bucs.
1: Hey, give me the Bengals. They messed up. You should have left Baker mad all year long. He ain't mad no more, so he won't be at his best. Give me the Bengals.
2: There it is. There it is. A little Week 1 quick pick action here on Game
0: Delayed Buck for the Bucks pick.
2: I forgot
0: it's
2: about
0: week one
2: that.
0: One for everyone.
2: Yeah. I forgot about those sounds.
0: The Detroit Lions host the Saints in a meeting between two teams that finished the 2025 season very differently. Saints went 4-1 over their final 5 games, while the Lions finished the season 4-6 after a 5-2 start. Mm. Lions, 7-point favorites.
2: Ooh, that's a lot of perks.
1: Yeah, give me the dogs in this one. The underdogs, the Saints.
3: Yeah, I'm taking the Saints.
2: Man, those soulful sounds right there, man. Oh, go on, give me those soulful sounds for 1,000.
0: Hey. Now you take the Saints.
2: Go marching in.
0: Did you take the Saints, Kim?
2: I did, absolutely.
1: Yeah.
2: Yeah.
0: Yeah.
2: Hey, anytime I can sing a jig like that, I'm getting down.
1: I think the Lions will be good this year, but I feel like this Week 1, you see some things happen that you wouldn't expect.
2: It's a glorified preseason still.
1: Right. Yeah, so give me the Saints.
0: Geno Smith returns as starting quarterback for the New York Jets when they visit the Tennessee Titans. Despite not starting for the Jets since October 2016, Smith's 12 wins as a starter for the Jets are still the third most for a Jets quarterback since 2013.
2: Wow.
0: Titans, 1.5-point favorites.
2: Ooh.
1: I don't know, man.
2: That's a tough one, man.
1: Yeah, give me the Titans. I don't even feel great about it.
2: I don't either. Give me the Jets.
1: It's what some would call the prison inmate game, right?
2: Yeah, exactly. I figured that one of us has to get that one right.
1: Yeah, right.
2: Split the difference.
1: Right.
0: For the first time since December 30th, 2007, the Baltimore Ravens will take the field with a head coach other than John Harbaugh.
2: Wow.
0: The Jesse Minter era for the Ravens starts at the Indianapolis Colts. Ravens, 3.5-point favorites.
2: Yeah, go on and give me B-more, man. Let me roll with the Ravens in that one. I just like Baltimore in that one. I don't know about what's going on with Indy.
1: Road favorites Week 1, give me the Colts.
2: Whoa.
1: Yeah, Ravens being road favorites Week 1. Yeah, give me the Colts.
2: What do you believe in the Colts?
1: I don't. I believe in the weirdness of the first week of this first 3-4 weeks of the season. I think the Ravens are a better team, but what was it, 2 years ago they started off, or was it last year? They started off like 0-2, 0-3.
2: Yeah.
1: Very close game. So weird things happened in the first week of the season.
2: Fair enough.
0: Tua Tagovailoa makes it 6 different starting quarterbacks in 6 seasons for the Atlanta Falcons, the longest active streak in the NFL. Tua and the Falcons visit the Pittsburgh Steelers, where Mike McCarthy takes over as just the 4th head coach in franchise history. McCarthy and Aaron Rodgers have 107 wins together, and that's the most of any active head coach quarterback duo. Steelers, you're never going to guess this point spread, 3.5 point favorites.
1: Listen, I'm jumping out of a tree on this one. I don't think Kevin Stefanski has ever won in Pittsburgh, so give me the Steelers.
2: Yeah, I'm going with the Steelers as well. I'm still tripping on the fact that she said 4 coaches in franchise history. Yeah. I cover a team that's had 4 coaches in 4 years.
1: Yes. Yeah, I know the feeling.
2: That's wild.
0: Oh, I have a stat. I have a stat for that. We'll get there.
2: Oh, I already know. Right. I know. It just when you hear it, like, you know it, but when you hear it out loud, it just puts everything in perspective.
0: In a game you can hear on select ESPN radio stations, the Chicago Bears are at the Carolina Panthers. Bears are looking to have consecutive winning seasons for the first time since 2005-2006, while the Panthers are looking for their first winning season since 2017. Bears, 3-point favorites.
2: Yeah, I like Chicago. I like Chicago. I think, Ben Johnson, he wants to have the highest scoring offense in the league. I think he'll take a step in the right direction in this one.
1: Yeah, give me the Bears, too. Even though I feel like this could be one of those freaky week one things, I'm still going to go with the Bears.
0: The Cleveland Browns head to Jacksonville to take on the Jaguars. Jaguars, 8.5 point favorites.
1: Oh, I love this spread. Give me the Browns. Give me the Browns. I think the Jags win, but I don't think they win by more than 8.
2: I think the Browns' defense is going to be pretty decent, right?
1: Yeah, yeah.
2: All right, I'm rocking with you. You're my brother. I know my brother leads me down the wrong path a lot of times.
1: From time to time.
2: You know, my brother would be like, hey, Q, go do this. Watch, he's going to do it. Mom, I told him not to do it, but that's all right. I'm going to fall for it one more time. I'm going to rock with my brother Emmett.
0: The Houston Texans host Josh Allen and the Buffalo Bills, and the matchup has not been kind to Allen in the past. The former MVP is 1-4 versus Houston in his career. He only has a losing record against them and the Eagles. Despite that, Bills 1.5 point favorites.
1: Give me H-Town.
2: Give me H-Town. They always struggle against the Texans. The Texans got a Super Bowl worthy defense, man.
1: Yeah.
2: And they got
1: mind control over Debo.
2: Yeah, they're going to flex that in week one.
0: In another game you can catch on select ESPN radio stations, Clint Kubiak kicks off his run as the 21st different Raiders head coach in the Super Bowl era, which is the most of any team. When Las Vegas hosts the Miami Dolphins, Raiders, 3.5 point favorites.
2: I'm going to rock with the Raiders here. I think that the ground game is going to be the key to this. And even if Ashton Jeanty doesn't go or isn't fully healthy, I believe Mike Washington Jr. is a name you need to watch out for.
1: Man, the Dolphins are just terrible. So,
2: or that.
1: Yeah.
0: The Green Bay Packers entered the season on a 5-game losing streak. They haven't had a losing streak as long as 6 straight since 1991. They head to Minnesota to take on a Vikings team that won 5 straight to close out last season. Vikings, 1.5 point favorites.
2: Dang.
1: Yeah, give me the Vikings. Yeah, the fighting Kyler Murray.
2: And they're only 1.5 point favorites, and Green Bay doesn't have Josh Jacobs?
1: Yeah.
2: Yeah, give me Minnesota. Kyler Murray, you better step up, brother. Better step up.
0: Jalen Hurts, 5-0 in season openers. Philadelphia Eagles host the Washington Commanders. Eagles, 5.5 point favorites.
1: Eagles.
4: Give me the Eagles.
2: 5.5. That's a good one. You trying to fly, Eagles?
1: Yeah,
2: fly?
1: Well, I'm flying.
2: Give me Commanders. I'll take the Commander. I think Philly wins. But this is a new offense, man. We haven't seen this offense yet. Sean Mannion's running this offense, so it's a brand new scheme. So I think that Philly wins this game, but I think Washington will get it done.
0: In the week one game with the biggest spread, the Los Angeles Chargers host the Arizona Cardinals. Chargers, 9.5 point favorites.
1: Give me the Cardinals.
2: I'm telling you, man, I want to go against the Chargers so bad. I'm going to go. Yeah, I'm going to go with you, man. Okay. Go on, give me the Cardinals, man.
1: Just off GP. I can't go with them week one.
0: Dallas Cowboys 16-2 against the New York Giants since the start of 2017. However, the Giants are 1-0 with Jackson Dart starting against Dallas. Cowboys at Giants on Sunday night. Cowboys 3-point favorites.
1: Give me the Cowboys.
2: Yeah.
4: Howdy.
2: Yeah,
4: howdy,
2: I like howdy, that. Howdy. I like that. Howdy. Like
0: Week one of the 2026 NFL season wraps up on Monday night on ESPN and ABC. Chiefs host the Broncos. Chiefs, 3-point favorites.
2: Don't give me Denver. I trust that Denver defense, and I don't know what to expect from Patrick Mahomes.
1: I'm going to take the Chiefs. They're at home. Right now. So give me the Chiefs.
2: All right.
1: There you go.
2: There
1: those
2: it is.
1: Quick picks. That's so what
2: that's
1: I'm talking about.
2: 16-0 for me. And whatever you didn't do that was like mine, you got wrong.
1: Oh, okay. Yeah, we'll see.
2: That's how that works.
1: Weren't you 15 games under 500 last year?
2: That's fine. I participated in all of them. You did not.
1: Yeah, this is true.
2: You only participated in a select few that you felt confident in.
1: Because it was a big event when I
2: participated. The other ones you deferred.
1: It.
2: You deferred right. on the other ones. He's Evan Colton. I'm Q Myers. It's game night here on ESPN Radio. One of those games that we picked was the Tampa Bay Buccaneers. Their QB, he is paid in full. That's next on game night on ESPN Radio on the all-new ESPN app.
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0: Baker Mayfield and the Bucks have reached an agreement on a 3-year contract extension.
1: Baker, who has been very, very happy in Tampa Bay, is now locked in there through 2029.
2: They could have taken care of this long before they signed it to an extension.
3: Baker Mayfield was looking for that contract extension. He was looking for that extra year. And at least from what we know, 3 years, $165 million contract was agreed upon. Baker Mayfield and Tampa Bay. It's game night here on ESPN Radio, the all-new ESPN app, SiriusXM Channel 80, and tune in. 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He's Emmett Golden. I'm Q Myers. Emmett, I'm glad this got done. We had a lot of conversations back and forth about Baker Mayfield and him potentially being a free agent when the season's over, and they're not going to negotiate in season. They're not even going to talk in training camp, right? They're going to talk to the start of training camp, and then that's it. Well, we all said, me and you both said, hey, if they come to Baker Mayfield's people with a reasonable offer that is more to Baker's liking, it was going to get done. Well, before they ever step on the field in 2026, the deal is done.
4: And you heard Baker after the deadline talk about not getting 3 years. You know, hey, all I was asking for was they only wanted to give me two. I wanted three. Got his third year from the team, and good job for Tampa Bay. There was no, I don't even know why they was messing around to even start with. They should have just gave him this contract a month ago, you know, and it wouldn't have been any type of distraction at all. But good for Baker. He deserves to be in that $55 million-ish club. There's a lot of guys who have done less than Baker that are sitting right there right now. So good for him.
3: It's the price of doing business now. Regardless of what anyone thinks, it's the price of doing business. That's just what's going to keep happening. The salary cap's going to continue to go up, and the price of doing business is going to go up. So they got Baker Mayfield in the mix now. He's happy. He's part of the club. Joe Burrow's in. Josh Allen's in. Jordan Love is in. Trevor Lawrence, Matt Stafford, and Baker. Right, all $55 million a year club, and now it's time for him to go out there and put that best foot forward and go out there and put in, you know, be about that action now. And especially in a division like their division, should be one that Tampa Bay is favored to win.
4: Yeah, it should be. Look, last year, Baker Mayfield in the first 9 games looked like an MVP.
3: Yeah.
4: You know, I actually thought he was going to win it, or at least, you know, be close to it. And then in the second half of the season, they went 2-7. So that's what you don't want to see. And I would say the Achilles heel of Baker Mayfield has been inconsistency. He'll be real good 1 year, not so good the next. Good half a year, not so good the other half. It's just that consistency. And I'll say this, and I'm halfway joking, just halfway. They probably should have waited till the end of the year, because mad Baker Mayfield is the best Baker Mayfield. Well, now he ain't got nothing to be mad about. I'm sure he'll figure something out.
3: Tell him why you mad, son. Tell him why you mad.
4: Right, but now he doesn't have much reason to be mad. So, I don't, you know, can you get the best Baker Mayfield when he's not upset about something?
3: Well, you know, the good thing is that, you know, they don't have to worry about it now. It's done. It's a wrap. They don't have to worry about him being an unrestricted free agent. They don't have to worry about him doing, you know, the franchise tag to keep him in town. And then that would really make him angry. They don't have to do any of that. Now they can just go out there. There's no excuses. Go out there and play. If you're Todd Bowles, you got your guy in Vita Vea back. They took care of that earlier. If you're Todd Bowles, you got Baker Mayfield. Okay, now you have your best opportunity. Go. Because this is a year that Todd Bowles has got to – he's got to be able to figure things out. It sure can't finish like it did last year, right? That's a guarantee. And this Tampa Bay team was a lot noisier this offseason than we ever really hear them.
4: Right. You had the Vita Vea thing. Yeah. You had Baker. Let's not forget, they also lost Mike Evans.
3: Yeah.
4: Which, you know, I know he's had some injury issues and stuff, but still, like, it's still Mike Evans. It's, you know, probably the most underrated receiver in the NFL during his career. So they're going to miss that leadership. They got some guys, though. They still got, you know, Emeka Buka out there who he's a Buckeye. So, you know, I got much love for him.
3: Of course you do.
4: From the receiver. They put out receivers.
3: Yes, they
4: put out receivers.
3: Yes, they do.
4: Ignore this championship banner, Buckeyes banner behind my head. Don't pay attention to that.
3: I'm not.
4: But they don't have an excuse at all to fold like they did at the end of the last season. So they should win the NFC South, but that's not a difficult task.
3: I mean, it looks good on paper. Now you got to go out there on the field and get it done. So he's part of the Baker Mayfield's part of that $55 million a year club. Joe Burrow, I mentioned him. He's part of the $55 million a year club as well. And before the season opener, he has confirmed and said he desires to stay in the stripes of Cincinnati, right? There's been conversation if he doesn't get it done, if they can't, you know, win the division or take a step forward or get to the Super Bowl, maybe he's going to want out. I never thought that that was a thing. He said, I'm here for the long haul. That's what he told Bengals.com, not going anywhere, just trying to bring a now or never mentality to the day-by-day process. So if you're not, what are you doing? So he is locked in. He wants to be there in Cincinnati, which to me makes all the sense in the world.
4: Yeah, Ohio. He's from Ohio. You know, went to Ohio State, end up having to transfer, and obviously did great things at LSU. So him being in Cincinnati is not too far from where he grew up, if I'm not mistaken. So it makes sense. And I'm glad he said it, because he had me a little couple weeks ago.
3: But like, why? I never understood why you thought that he didn't want to be there. He basically runs the team. He's like the GM on the field.
4: Yeah, but that's all good until the narrative switches. And he's still Joe Burrow, the elite quarterback, right? He's still that guy. But they haven't gone to the playoffs 3 years in a row. So if they end up being 5 years in a row not going to the playoffs, then all of a sudden he ain't that Joe Burrow, that golden boy that everybody thought was an elite quarterback. Then you start questioning him, and sometimes that can lead guys to maybe they were happy today, but they won't be so happy once they don't have the type of help they think they deserve.
3: See, the thing is, though, for me, I never thought that he was going to want out, because half of the issues in Cincinnati with Joe Burrow are Joe Burrow. Right? I mean, he hasn't been healthy. He hasn't been available for every game. You know how it is. And mm-hmm. that's his challenge this year. Right? I mean, nothing changes just because he says, I'm here to stay. Okay, stay on the field. I need you to stay on the field and need you to stay available. I mean, you are the straw that stirs the drink, as most quarterbacks in the league are, right? If you lose your quarterback, you usually lose your opportunity. Joe Burrow, as elite as he is, needs to be elite at staying on the field.
4: How long are you elite without a playoff appearance?
3: I mean, the arm talent stays elite. You're just production dips. and that's the biggest key. That's why he's got to stay on the field. He's Emmett Golden. I'm Q Myers. College football. Teams have improved. That's next.
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0: This is SportsCenter.
1: I'm Emmett Golden. In the NFL, Baker Mayfield is staying in Tampa Bay and getting paid like one of the league's elite quarterbacks. The Buccaneers and Mayfield have agreed to a three-year, $165 million contract extension, according to ESPN's Adam Schefter and NFL Network's Ian Rappaport. The deal averages $55 million per season. Baker wasn't the only one cashing in today, as the New England Patriots and cornerback Christian Gonzalez have agreed on a record-setting four-year, $135 million extension. The deal includes $102 million in guarantees and $33 million signing bonus, the largest ever for an NFL cornerback. Gonzalez now becomes the highest-paid cornerback in league history. And in college football, the college football playoff is taking another step towards possible expansion. The CFP has agreed to open a 30-day negotiating window with ESPN on a potential 24-team playoff field, which could begin as soon as 2027. The move does not guarantee expansion, but it signals that the Big Ten and the SEC are seriously interested in exploring the format. Let's take a look at Major League Baseball and the games that are currently underway. The Rangers lead the Mariners 9-3 in the top of the fifth. It's the top of the seventh, where the Blue Jays are up on the Athletics 4-1. Top of the eighth, Padres trail the Nationals 3-1. And it is the bottom of the seventh, as Mama Q's Giants are up 2-0 on the Cardinals. More game night straight ahead with Q Myers and me, Emmett Golden.
2: 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I'll tell you if the Seahawks or Patriots have done enough to get back to Super Bowl 61. 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
3: Potential additions of Daquan Wright and Xavier Harris, of course, not going to be on the rosters.
4: I wonder, is it worth it? I don't think it is, but ultimately, they'll do whatever it takes to win.
5: It just feels like LSU is like, okay, we have this injunction in our pocket, but let's take our time a little bit and see exactly what the headwinds are.
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4: Always wondered, was the juice worth the squeeze when it came to LSU potentially adding players that have spent time in NFL camp? Well, now we won't even know. It's game night here on ESPN Radio, the all-new ESPN app, SiriusXM Channel 80, and TuneIn. 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He's Emmett Golden. I'm Q Myers. And Emmett, we won't know because our Pete Dammel said LSU football is adding two players to the school's roster, which will complete it at 105 players per ESPN sources. This will lock LSU's roster for the rest of the year, which will eliminate the program's ability to add Daquan Wright and Xavier Harris. LSU is adding Aiden Anding and Gabriel Relaford for the roster per ESPN sources.
1: It makes me feel like LSU finally realized that the SEC wasn't playing around. Mm-hmm. You know, you talk about court hearings starting about kicking LSU out of the SEC.
4: Right.
1: And I didn't believe it would happen, but obviously LSU and, you know, and Lane Kiffin thought for a second, well, just in case there's a possibility of this happening, we need to step off for a little bit. But now, more than anything, even though I never thought these guys should have been allowed to go back to college, now I feel bad for the two players in question. You have a coach telling them, yeah, come on, we're going to sign you. I'm sure they enrolled in school and there's a scholarship and there's NIL. We're going to do all this for you. What happens to all that? Now do you just go, oh, our bad, sorry, and just, you know, send them kind of back to the streets? Now I'm like, these young men have gotten done shady by LSU.
4: It just feels like that they were kind of used as pawns.
1: Yeah.
4: You know what I mean? Yep. To create all this, to get everybody talking, to get everybody worked up, get everyone fired up, and then it's just like, nah, we weren't really going to do this to begin with. Now, however they came up with this conclusion, LSU, that is, it just seems like there was a whole lot of dancing for no result at the end.
1: Mm-hmm.
4: You know, so for right. No payoff at the end. It's almost like, you know, it's like you're trying to make your ex jealous. So you're showing up around town with someone else, and then really that other person ain't nobody.
1: Right. And they don't care.
4: And they don't care. Exactly.
1: Right. So you did all that for nothing. It just It was a sideshow.
4: Yep.
1: You know, I would say it was a distraction, but it didn't look like it was much of a distraction as LSU beat Clemson 51-10
4: right.
1: Just the other day. It was a lot of noise for nothing. And, look, if LSU goes on to win the national championship, then you can go, yeah, having Lane Kiffin as your head coach makes sense. But if they don't, if they fall short of it, it's like all this. Do you really want this every year? Because I feel like there's always going to be something.
4: Yeah, there's always going to be a sideshow with Lane Kiffin. There always has been a sideshow with Lane Kiffin. There always will be a sideshow with Lane Kiffin. But LSU knew that when they hired him. When LSU went 10 toes down and definitely pursued him like they did, and he had to leave Ole Miss when he did, everyone knew the sideshow was going to begin. Right? It was just that simple. I mean, you can hear it in the background. Let the sideshow begin. Hurry, hurry. Step right on in.
1: But I would even say this. Like, LSU was going along with Lane Kiffin. So much so, it takes me back to how it ended at Ole Miss. You're telling me LSU would be willing to be on the verge of being expelled from the SEC for Lane Kiffin, but they wouldn't have waited until Ole Miss's season was over for Lane? Like, that's why I say it's always something with Lane Kiffin, and it's like almost he enjoys the chaos.
4: Yeah, he does. He does. So there's no doubt that there's going to be more of that where that came from when it comes to LSU and Lane Kiffin. Also, it looks like the MAC is going to end up potentially suing the Big Ten, maybe. they've already asked the NCAA to recognize Western Michigan as winner versus Michigan, and we saw what happened this weekend when Michigan gets the 13-12 victory over the Broncos with that Hail Mary with the last second that was left on the clock that wasn't really left on the clock that was controversial. I just hate this type of situation. Yeah. Appeals at this stage of the game. What is it? What are you really going to get out of this appeal?
1: Look, this is one of the worst, how can I put this without getting in trouble? It was shady. All right, I'll just say it like that. It was shady.
4: Right.
1: And Western Michigan and those players do not deserve, and they did not deserve to lose that game. But it's over. And guess what? Everybody know you won. I know it doesn't say it, but you weren't going to get in that large bid anyway to the college football playoffs. So this win or loss is insignificant. It's all about winning the MAC, which, you know, I believe they are the leaders in the clubhouse to do that. They're the favorites this year. So I understand Western Michigan. Y'all got done wrong, dirty, all of that. But we know it. We don't need more litigation and somebody to give you a win back. Just it's good, man. Move on.
4: They were going to move on. They were going to accept the outcome until they're not going to accept the outcome.
1: Yeah.
4: So now it's like, wait, hold on. We were done wrong, right? The in-stadium clock was incorrect, and we all know
1: which
4: that.
1: Which is BS.
4: Right.
1: Which
4: I mean, well, we all know that it wasn't done correctly.
1: Right.
4: Right. We all know that what happened there and how Michigan ended up getting that victory. But at the end of the day, these appeals that happened a couple days later, they never result in anything positive for the team that's trying to appeal.
1: Right. And I, you know, maybe the players are upset and felt like they wanted, you know, the program to do something about it. I would just say it's a hard lesson in life right here. Life ain't fair. You learned that today. Now let's go on and win the MAC because they got a great chance of doing that.
4: That is Father Emmett Golden right there. I'm Q Myers. It's game night here on ESPN Radio and the all new ESPN app.
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4: So, Emmett, it is never too early to take a look at the CFP Stock Watch here on Game Night on ESPN Radio and the all-new ESPN app. So I'll throw it out there to you, man. I'll go ahead and let you get your Ricky Henderson on.
1: Man,
4: whose stock is up?
1: I you couldn't have told me that this game was would have been a blowout. I would have said, man, you drunk or something. But the way LSU stomped Clemson with all the madness going on around that program and what they did to Dabo Swinney and Clemson, I got to give them credit where credit is due. Their stock went up this week because I did not believe they were going to hang 50 on Clemson.
4: Yeah, I didn't think they were going to win like that. But, I mean, they did, like you said, went out there and waxed Clemson. I figured all the noise that was going on around LSU, there'd be a little bit of sideshow, distraction, and Clemson would have an opportunity to at least compete. there was no competing going on there. It was over before halftime. It was definitely over at halftime. And then you saw what happened in the second half. They just completed the job. So LSU, you got to give them credit, you know, for going out there and handling their business. Clearly, they didn't need NFL players on their roster.
8: Not at all.
4: I think that they're in a really good place. For me, a program that is on the rise is a team that played the national championship game. They lost, but Miami, you want to talk about curb stomping someone. They curb stomp Stanford. Now, I know competition is going to ratchet up as the season goes along. They got the 45-6 victory. And I'll tell you what, man, I know Malachi Toney is not available for the NFL draft this next year, but he's probably the next best thing when it comes to the wide receiver position, not named Jeremiah Smith.
8: Yeah, and everybody who's tried to go, I'm just going to go early. The NFL don't play that. The NFL ain't college football. So he's got another league, another year in college football, which is good for us because, man, he put on a show. And even Mensa, 400 yards, five touchdowns. Miami was extremely impressive.
4: Yeah, I like Mensa a lot as well. I'm glad you brought him up. He was fantastic, 27-30, just about perfect. Five touchdowns on the night. 401 total yards, as you mentioned. And most of those yards went to Malachi Toney, who had 234 and three touchdowns of his own. So whose stock is down?
8: Oh, that's an easy one. Michigan. Y'all had to cheat. You know, had to cheat to beat Western Michigan, and your quarterback is making $10 million. Like, what? This is insane. Michigan has been a mess, I would say, ever since Harbaugh left, but it was some stuff going on while Harbaugh was there that was a mess, obviously. So Michigan, man, their stock is all the way down.
4: Yeah, they've definitely dropped. You know, I know Western Michigan is giving the appeal, and the MAC is giving their appeal, but whatever that, we all saw it. We all witnessed how good Michigan is not so far in week one. So they have a big rebound that they have to make. Oregon for me is one that's down. And I don't want to say that they're too down because Boise State always plays them tough. They barely passed Boise State again, 34-27. They got the victory. But, you know, for a program that was, what, number two in the country when this game kicked off, they were up favored by 24.5 points or something like that. If you looked at DraftKings, I felt like that they should have been at least starting to pull away in the second half. And Boise State just hung with them to the point where I thought they were going to pull the upset.
8: Yeah, I'm actually cool. Like, to me, Oregon is what happened this week is fine. It's a team that always plays them tough. It was the first game of the year. Dante Moore still had 378 yards passing and three touchdowns, and they did win by a touchdown. So they did what they were supposed to do. And I just look at this as these are, you know, they're kind of rivals to a certain extent. So it just, I'm not terribly upset with Oregon and the way things played out.
4: Well, just to justify my rankings on the AP Top 25, they did drop four spots.
8: Right. So yeah, they did.
4: They are down just a little bit. But to your point, that's very valid about Oregon and Boise State. They are always very, very competitive. He's Emmett Golden. I'm Q Myers. It's game night here on ESPN Radio. None of the big stories in college football come from the FBS. Tarleton State, as a matter of fact, that's next on Game Night on ESPN Radio on the all-new ESPN app.
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8: This isn't the player's fault. It's the NCAA's fault for ruling one way in June, in March, and reversing it in June, going, oh, our bad, class of 2022, you do deserve a fifth year. Our bad. Oh, those of you who already went and declared for the NFL and maybe didn't get drafted and were on, you know, rosters as camp bodies, but you could have been still getting paid in college. We screwed up. Sorry to hear about it. And now this is where we are.
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0: picked up the 20-13 victory on Saturday, and now we're 2-0 on the young season. 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He's Emmett Golden. I'm Q Myers. Join us now from Tarleton State is their head coach, Todd Whitten. And, Coach, thanks so much for your time. Appreciate you. Big victory right there over Bowling Green. Feels like you got some momentum early on this season. How's things going?
1: Yeah, we've got a good group. I'm really proud of our guys. They've worked really hard all summer and all through camp, and so it's really nice to get off to a good start. I think we've got a good team. We've still got a lot of work to do. We're far from being where we need to be, but these kids are playing hard and doing everything that we're asking of them. So just been a lot of fun.
2: What would you say is, like, how big is the gap between FCS and FBS? What's the biggest difference?
1: Well, probably the line of scrimmage play. I think that's one of the reasons that historically you see the programs up north, Montana State and Montana and all of the Dakotas, and they typically, over the years, have had better line of scrimmage players, bigger, more physical linemen, and we've worked really hard to kind of close that gap. Now we can really run. We've got really good team speed and a lot of good skill kids. But I think the greatest improvements that we've made over the last probably 3 or 4 years have been our offensive and defensive linemen.
0: Again, Coach Todd Whitten, Tarleton State head football coach, is with us here on Game Night on ESPN Radio and the all-new ESPN app. And, Coach, I spent a lot of time in Central Texas, so I was always watching what Tarleton State had going on. And it seems like, and you're in year 17 there, seems like this program just continues to grow and grow and grow each and every year. It seems like you guys got some good momentum going.
1: We do. We've just got incredible support from our number one, from our president and our administration, our university. This is as good a football community as there is in the state of Texas. And so we have a special student body that brings a lot of energy and school spirit. And we have one of the most unique student experiences, I think, of anywhere. Tarleton's a great place to go to school. And it's a really good coaching job, not just in football, but really in all sports. We've got great facilities, and we've just got a real commitment from our administration, and that makes

0: nice, makes it fun. Yeah, everybody's got a chance to go, you know, win a championship. And so I've coached a lot of places in my career that where you really didn't have much of a chance. And so very blessed, very thankful here at Tarleton State.
1: Coach, I'm up here in the great state of Ohio, and you guys had no problem running all over Bowling Green for about 250 yards rushing. How are you guys able to be so dominant on the ground?
0: Well, we've got a good back, Tylan Hines, and he's a strong runner. He's got great feet and great vision. And really, like I spoke to earlier, we've worked really hard, and we made a commitment 3 or 4 years ago that if we were going to get over the hump and really improve our program and have a chance to be in the playoffs year in and year out and make a run at things, we had to play better up front and get better players and on both sides of the ball. And so we've got good offensive linemen. We've got a good tight end room. We've got a group of kids that can really block up there and can get things done and move people. And so not only do it, like I said, we've got the good back, but we've got a good solid running game. And I think, you know, a good running game will stay with you every week and all season.
2: And, Coach, you mentioned getting good players, and you got a good quarterback in Caden Anderson. He comes over from Wyoming. You got him in the transfer portal. What was it about Anderson's game that you wanted him there at Tarleton State with you?
0: Well, I really liked him on film. They did not have a very good season last year at Wyoming, but I could see he had some real talent. He is kind of sneaky athletic. He can move his feet, and he's got some natural abilities back there in the pocket. He's just kind of a guy that's comfortable back there, and no matter how chaotic things get around him, he's kind of under control, and he does a good job of, you know, escaping vertically and through, and so he can extend plays with his feet, and he's an accurate passer. Our players have really rallied around him, so he's got strong leadership skills about him. I just think he's kind of a complete player. He's a 6'4 to 6'5 big guy, and so I think the best is yet to come with him. This is his fourth year, and so we'll have him this season and one more. And so but he has really been impressive and played well. I don't believe he's turned it over this season. So just making good decisions and moving our team up and down the field.
2: Coach, let me ask you your thoughts on the current state of college athletics. I mean, especially you being at Tarleton and going from the different levels that you've been at, trying to get to higher levels, just kind of where college athletics is right now.
0: Well, certainly it's kind of chaotic. You know, a lot of it I don't understand. But here at Tarleton, now we have embraced the transfer portal. It's kind of in my wheelhouse coming up as a Division II head coach. And we oftentimes would sign 20 junior college players every year. And a lot of our better players came out of junior college back in those days. And you'd get them here in the summertime and have to get them ready to play in a hurry. And so a lot of these things are not new for us. And we're going to always utilize the transfer portal. We are doing a good job as a university raising money for our NIL and our rev share. And so on a smaller scale, we're able to take care of our guys. We just made a decision. I made a decision when all this happened that we were going to, not for one second were we going to complain or anything like that, but we were going to completely embrace anything that showed up new, because chances are we're not going to be able to change it. And I think that's been good for us. And so we've signed good high school players, good guys out of the junior college leagues, and we've really had done well in the transfer portal. So I just think whatever it is, you got to embrace all of the new stuff and figure it out and make it work for you. Now, all of these things, you know, with the NFL guys coming back and I don't have any notion about any of that, but it is. It's constantly changing, and I think we've got a few more years before we get it ironed out, maybe.
2: Yeah, no, I think you're right about that. Definitely going to take some time to get everything ironed out. Again, Tarleton State head football coach Todd Witten with us here on Game Night on ESPN Radio and the all-new ESPN app. We'll close out with this. Again, coming off the victory over Bowling Green 20-13, how do you continue to build off that victory?
0: Well, it's a big, big win for us. Anytime you play up a level and you're able to get a win, that's really big. You know, we've played up six times since we've moved up, I think once every year. And we beat New Mexico State, and we beat Army, and we beat Bowling Green. And then we've lost to TCU and Baylor and Texas Tech. So, you know, we're just going to keep trying to get better every day. One thing I am proud of is we have improved every year since we joined the FCS in 2020. And so, you know, and our goal is, you know, the next time maybe we have a chance to play one of the Big 12 schools, we'll just play a little better. We've not played very well yet when we've played one of those really big schools. So we've still got a lot of work to do. We've got a good football team. Really, really proud to coach these guys. And so big game this Saturday against McNeese. But I like our chances to go on and have a really good season. We've got to have some good fortune, stay healthy and all that. But I'm really proud of our guys.
2: Well, big win. Charleston State again 20, Bowling Green 13. Coach, fantastic job. Thanks so much for giving us some time. And good luck the rest of the way for you and your program.
0: You got it. I'm honored to be here. Thanks for having me.
2: Hey, thanks for joining us. Todd Whitten right there, head football coach at Tarleton State. And, again, a nice victory for him and his program. And now they're 2-0, Emmett, on this young season. And that's a nice little feather in the cap when you can get a victory like that over Bowling Green.
1: No doubt. And, you know, the past two, three years, they've really upgraded their facilities. And they're working their way to the big time for sure.
2: They're trying to for sure. They've been very aggressive in trying to build that program, as you mentioned. And me being there in Central Texas for a long time, always had eye on what Tarleton State had going on. And they're continuing to grind and get to the level that they need to get to. He's Emmett Golden. I'm Q Myers. They're saying all rise again with the Yankees. That's next on Game Night on ESPN Radio on the all-new ESPN app.
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1: It's payday in the NFL. Baker Mayfield and the Tampa Bay Buccaneers have agreed to a three-year, $165 million contract. According to ESPN's Adam Schefter and NFL Network's Ian Rappaport, the deal averages $55 million per season. He wasn't the only one to cash a check today, as the New England Patriots and cornerback Christian Gonzalez have agreed to a record-setting four-year, $135 million extension. The deal includes $102 million guaranteed and a $33 million signing bonus, the largest ever for an NFL cornerback. Gonzalez now becomes the highest paid cornerback in league history. The Rams are set to open their season against the 49ers in Melbourne, Australia. Aaron Donald, he won't be there. Rams head coach Sean McVay says Donald is progressing well, but the trip would have been too quick of a turnaround after coming out of retirement. McVay expects Donald to be ready sooner rather than later. In Major League Baseball, Shohei Ohtani says he's most likely done pitching for the season. Ohtani is dealing with recent injuries and says his focus will be on hitting moving forward. He called the decision disappointing, but hopes to use the experience to improve on next season. Let's take a look at some games that have gone final in Major League Baseball today. The Yankees beat the Rockies 5-3. The Braves fell to the Tampa Bay Rays 7-1. The Diamondbacks beat the Royals 5-3. And the Brewers beat the Cubs 4-3 in extra innings. Coming up next, more game night with Q Myers and myself, Emmett Golden.
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2: I'm a Reese's guy, so that's what, if it ain't a Reese's, I don't want it.
3: Like Reese's Pieces or the cups?
2: The peanut butter cups.
3: Oh, yeah,
2: everyone knows that.
3: Awesome.
4: You got peanut butter on my chocolate. He got chocolate in my peanut butter.
3: The regular size one or the mini one?
2: Man, look, you're asking too many questions, man. They're all the same.
3: These are important. No, they're not. No, they're not. The mini Reese's cups are amazing. You put them in the refrigerator, they're awesome. I can eat like 15 of those things. The bigger ones are cool.
2: So you can eat five of the bigger?
3: Yeah, but I like the little bite size.
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2: It be your own people.
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2: It's so funny, because I was about to say that.
3: Yeah.
2: I was about to say that. It be your own people. My man is complaining and talking about he'd rather have a little mini Reese's so he can eat 15 of them as opposed to eat like three or four of them of the regular size.
3: And you call them Reese's?
2: Reese's, yeah.
3: They're Reese's.
2: No, they're Reese's.
3: No, there's no Z.
2: Let's not start this candy thing again. You already tried to put me out of my own character with the whole now and later thing. So now you're going to try to get me on the Reese's things too? What is it with candy and you, man? You got to say it a certain way to be past the test of Emmett Golden?
3: I'm just saying.
2: Police over here?
3: You're right. I pronounce now later's wrong. But that's just how it is in an urban environment.
2: Okay, well, I call Reese's Reese's. That's just how it is in Q's environment.
3: Hey, that's fair. That is fair.
2: My man is going to judge me when he don't say nothing correct. Unbelievable, man. Again, another example of it being your own people. It's Game Night here on ESPN Radio, the all-new ESPN app. You ain't lying. Oh, man. SiriusXM Channel 80 and TuneIn were presented by Progressive Insurance. 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Man, let me get you what you need to know like this.
3: Yeah, let's do 411.
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5: Hey, what's the 411, hon?
6: What's the 411,
5: hon? I got it going on.
6: Hey, I got it going on, hon.
2: It's always Halloween for Emmett, apparently. Sister Sledge, please help us out. Save us from ourselves. Unbelievable.
6: Aaron Judge is looking to save the Yankees from themselves.
2: There you go.
6: Aaron Judge returned to their lineup for the first time since May 31st on Tuesday night. He went 0-for-3 with a pair of strikeouts in a 5-3 Yankees win over the Rockies. Judge was pulled from the game after the sixth inning as part of a pre-planned strategy to ease him back into action. Here's Judge following the game.
7: I feel great. I just haven't been in a live game or seen live pitching in 3 months, so it's kind of like, start of the year, but I got work to do. I got to improve, and we'll keep improving as this goes along, because we got ball games to win, so that's the most important thing.
6: What's the 411?
2: I'll tell you this, man. This guy's coming back from a broken rib, and he's at the plate, Emmett, and you know how hard this dude is swinging, and the torque that he has to use. I can only imagine. We always talk about athletes, especially in football, thinking about it. Like, hey, am I really healthy? Could you imagine being at the plate, trying to swing like Aaron Judge for the fences, knowing that you're coming off a broken rib?
3: Yeah, it will take some adjusting for sure. I'm surprised he didn't go on a rehab stint, but I'm guessing the Yankees feel like even if Aaron Judge is at his worst, it's better than anybody else we'd put in that spot. So I guess I do understand it.
2: Yeah, they need him back sooner rather than later anyway, so they just tried to get him back into the lineup, and at least they have a good approach. At least it's the one that they're taking right now. He got six innings in, as Sister Sledge said, 0-for-3, two strikeouts, but at least he got into real-life reps, and you're expecting him to continue to do that moving forward.
6: Baker Mayfield and the Tampa Bay Buccaneers agreed to a 3-year contract extension worth a reported $165 million. The deal reportedly includes $110 million in new guarantees on top of the $40 million he was already scheduled to earn this year. So he has now $150 million guaranteed in total, and he's signed through 2029.
8: What's the 411?
3: Man, I'm not paying attention to any more contract disputes. It feel like every last one of them that we talked about in the offseason got taken care of. Outside, I guess, Joey Porter Jr. Everybody else got paid. He didn't, which, I don't know, maybe that's the one that won't work out. But if you got a good player, you want to keep good players. And ultimately, it's haggling and they got to where they needed to get.
2: Yeah, I mean, I agree with everything you just said. Only thing I'd add to it is what took so long?
3: Yeah.
2: What took so long? Should have just got it done. But congratulations to Baker Mayfield. Congratulations to the Buccaneers. No questions asked as they get ready for the 2026 season.
6: Defensive tackle Aaron Donald will not travel to Melbourne, Australia to play in the Rams season opener against the San Francisco 49ers. Head coach Sean McVay said Tuesday. By the way, we're about an hour from the Rams departing for Australia. McVay said he didn't want to put any sort of expectations on when Donald will play, but the defensive tackle will be a big part of the team when he's ready to go. 49ers head coach Kyle Shanahan responded to Donald not playing from the future down in Australia.
0: Very excited. I told you guys last time I talked to you guys, he was definitely playing, so I've never been more excited to be wrong about something. So we're good. So I just smiled and said, that's good. So we're going to have to see him eventually. We play them twice. So, but I was hoping he won it. I was preparing for the worst and glad that we don't have to see him this week. What's the
2: 411? It's not a surprise to me. I don't think it's a surprise to Kyle Shanahan if he's, you know, drinking some truth serum that we serve up here on game night on ESPN Radio on the all new ESPN app. That was just going to seem like a lot, man. That was a bad luck for the Rams and Aaron Donald, who clearly have not had too much bad luck all offseason long, to have their season open up 16 hours away, 16-hour flight in Australia. It's just something that is really difficult to come back and be able to execute when the guy hasn't played football in 2 years. He's not in football shape yet, so it's not really realistic that he was going to play in this game. So just confirmation, Emmett, of what we already believed.
3: Yeah, man, this guy's been practicing all summer that don't want to play in this game.
2: Right.
3: You know, with the travel and all that. And you know, what's really crazy is the Rams are losing a home game. It's against a divisional opponent, and this should be their home game. They're obviously playing it in Australia, which means if they leave tonight, they're landing on Thursday.
2: Yeah.
3: Yeah, think about how crazy that is.
2: It doesn't make any sense, but that's their approach to it. We'll see who ends up being smarter, right? If they go out there and they beat the 49ers, then we'll all look up and say, hey, nothing to see here.
3: Right?
2: They knew what they were doing the whole time. But if the 49ers beat them, like I think the 49ers are going to beat them, then I think a lot of us are going to question the approach that the Rams took in this game in Australia.
6: So since the 49ers have been in Australia for about 5 days now, Kyle Shanahan has been asked what has stood out so far about Australia.
0: I'm pretty lame when it comes to this stuff because I really haven't been outside the building for more than like probably a 30-minute walk. That I don't see kangaroos and crocodiles everywhere. I was expecting to see that, and it looks like a very normal, cool city.
3: Well, that's disappointing. There aren't kangaroos all over the place.
2: We are so stereotypical.
3: I'm just saying.
2: You gotta go to Australia and see a bunch of kangaroos and see a bunch of crocodiles.
3: There's gotta be a koala or two, right, in a tree somewhere.
2: I mean, maybe if you go search them, but they're not just roaming the streets, like they're not taking over the streets of Australia.
3: I got deer in my backyard.
2: You live in the woods though. I mean, of course you do.
3: Yeah, I live in a weird spot. It's the city woods.
2: I know.
3: At the same time.
2: Exactly.
3: And about a block away from the hood. It's a wild spot.
2: Hey, but let him win the millions, and he's going to stay right there.
3: I didn't say I'd stay right here. Sounds I'd stay good. In Northeast Ohio for sure.
2: Sounds good.
6: In an interview with the Bengals website, quarterback Joe Burrow made it clear that he wants to stay with the team for the foreseeable future. Quote, I'm here for the long haul, unquote, Burrow said. The Athens, Ohio native, which, by the way, is located about 2.5 hours from Cincinnati. I got you, Emmett. Also was quoted saying, quote, I'm just really proud to be quarterback of the Bengals. I'm happy to be here. I'm proud to represent the city of Cincinnati, state of Ohio, the Brown family. I'm just proud and I want to make everybody else proud too, unquote. What's the 411?
3: Just a good Ohio boy. That's all that is. You know, I'm glad he said it though, because I started to wonder how long can they go without missing the, you know, without making the playoffs, I guess I should say, before he starts to wonder, can I win here?
2: Right. Well, look, I mean, a lot of it's going to be how long is he going to be able to stay on the field healthy before the Bengals start looking at him like, hey man, are you going to be able to last throughout the course of a season? You know, and we talk about the offensive line, but still, I mean, Joe Burrow plays a certain way as well, and so he doesn't necessarily always put himself in in the best position to stay healthy. So there's a lot on him. There's a lot on the team. I never saw him as a guy that was going to leave Cincinnati. I feel like he really likes what he's got going on there. I feel like he's the GM on the field anyway. So, yeah, I mean, again, I think you said it right. It was great to hear him say it. Mm-hmm. Now they just got to go out there and execute. He's Emmett Golden. I'm Q Myers. It's game night here on ESPN Radio, the all-new ESPN app. Joe Burrow came from LSU, I know, by way of Ohio State. But is LSU going to be around in the SEC for very long? That's next on ESPN Radio on the all-new ESPN app.
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15: Hey, it's Evan Cohen. 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

0: potential additions of Daquan Wright and Xavien Harris, of course, not going to be on the rosters.
1: I wonder, is it worth it? I don't think it is, but ultimately, they'll do whatever it takes to win.
2: It just feels like LSU is like, okay, we have this injunction in our pocket, but let's take our time a little bit and see exactly what the headwinds are.
3: The more this happens and the more these things keep being the central focus of the news, the more we're dying one day at a time.
1: Well, we found out Daquan Wright and Xavien Harris will not be added to LSU's football roster at all. It's game night here on ESPN Radio, the all-new ESPN app, SiriusXM Channel 80, and TuneIn. 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He's Emmett Golden. I'm Q Myers. This came down a couple hours ago from our Pete Thamel. LSU football is adding two players to the school's roster, which will complete its 105 players per ESPN sources. This will lock LSU's roster for the rest of the year, which will eliminate the program's ability to add Daquan Wright and Xavien Harris. So, Emmett, all that barking, all that court talk, everything that we heard, all the victories, all the, well, you know, this is good for the children. The children, they just want to go and play football, and it's not about money. It's for the love of the game, and yada, yada, yada. Everything we heard, all for Nathan.
4: Yeah, and what I think happened is the SEC filed that amendment to expel LSU.
1: Yep.
4: And all of a sudden, LSU's like, uh-oh, they mean business.
1: Right.
4: You know, listen, maybe Notre Dame can survive as an independent. I don't know if LSU can survive without that TV revenue that they get kicked to them. You know, and just on the strength of having Lane Kiffin paying him the amount of money that they're paying him. And you know the buyout, I don't know what it is, but I'm sure it's crazy because there are no reasonable buyouts anymore in college football. So this is clearly cold feet because they saw the SEC was not playing around.
1: Well, you know, there's always that saying about, you know, put your stones on the table.
4: Mm-hmm.
1: Well, LSU put theirs on the table and SEC said, is that all you got?
4: Yeah.
1: Is that all you got?
4: This.
1: Yeah, let me tell you something.
4: Watch
1: so, yeah, they filed the amendment, federal lawsuit against LSU, Lane Kiffin, and school officials seeking the authority for the SEC to expel LSU from the league. Now, it's not expected that the SEC would actually take the action, but knowing that they could, Emmett, knowing that they could was enough for LSU to say, you know what? Maybe we don't need Daquan Wright and Xavien Harris. Maybe we don't need NFL players or guys that have been in NFL camp. I mean, we did just win a whole lot to a little over Clemson over the weekend. I think we'll be all right.
4: Yeah, and I'm sure they knew that before they even
1: played. Of course
4: played
1: they did.
4: Clemson.
1: Of course they did. They were just talking.
4: Yeah, this was, we're going to do it because we can, you know. And just because you can do something doesn't mean you should do something. That's another one to grow on for all you young folks out there. And this is a case of that. Yeah, okay, for, what, a couple weeks you could sign players who went to the NFL and came back that had an extra year of eligibility. It was possible, I guess, technically speaking. Legally, it's possible, but we know in college football, the people with the power are the conferences.
1: Right.
4: It's not the NCAA. The conferences have the power. And I know a lot of people that was like, man, Brendan Sorsby gonna be able to play. Ain't nobody gonna stop him. Oh, word? You know? Is that how it goes? Listen, I get it. You can go, if you're at Texas Tech, you can go to a Texas court and probably get them to say what you want to. But when all the other schools and all the other ADs and presidents say our conference is not doing something, you're going to have to fall in line.
1: Yeah, you absolutely will. And it's really unfortunate for the players that are involved.
4: Yeah.
1: Only because it feels like that they were used as like ultimate pawns. It feel like that they were just used to be part of this, whatever Lane Kiffin had going on, his shenanigans is what I like to call it. It's just kind of the Lane Kiffins, because he always got something going on. And now they're kind of just left hanging, right? They're not in the NFL. They're not in college. What do they do next, right? And I'm sure that they'll figure out something. Hell, there might be a lawsuit coming to LSU now from the players.
4: Yeah, if I'm the players, I'd sue LSU. Hey, listen, you told me that I had a unless they're going to honor – you know, a scholarship, unless they're, you know, going to honor NIL deals that they made. If they're going to say, hey, we're sorry, we were wrong, we're going to ahead and take care of you guys, then I guess fair exchange ain't no robbery. But if they look at them and go, sorry, That's it? Oh, no, you got to get sued for that one.
1: That's how I feel like this is going to go. So stay tuned, right? Stay tuned. I'm sure there's more coming in the saga that is LSU versus the SEC or LSU versus everybody. It's game night here on ESPN Radio, the all-new ESPN app, SiriusXM Channel 80, and tune in. And that's not it.
5: Underwood takes the snap. He's going to let it go. This one's coming down in the end zone. It is caught! Touchdown, Wolverines!
6: This game will go down in history, Michigan history. I don't know if it's in a positive way, but it'll go down in history for certain.
1: Learfield on the call right there, and Western Michigan robbed, as far as I'm concerned, as robbed as far as many are concerned, by Michigan with the extra second on the clock or not an extra second on the clock. Either way, not a good look. This definitely was a disappointment that we saw this weekend, and now the MAC is asking the NCAA to recognize Western Michigan as the winner versus Michigan. And I don't know, I honestly, Emmett, don't have any idea what this formal appeal to the FBS Oversight Committee is going to do.
4: Yeah, it won't do anything. And even though I'm team Western Michigan here,
1: I think everybody is. Yeah. Unless you went to Michigan, unless you're a Michigan fan.
4: Yeah, and everybody know that they won. Don't go out sad like this, y'all. Just take it on the chin. Everybody knows that you actually won the game. Go ahead, win the MAC, have a great year, and move on. Michigan is still embarrassed. I'm here to tell you, they're still embarrassed. Their quarterback's making $10 million worth of NIL money. Something tells me the Western Michigan entire roster is not getting anywhere if you add it all up together as that. So Michigan is embarrassed, as they should be, but you guys won. No need to, you know, take it to court. Nothing's going to happen, you know, and if they get it, is it going to matter in the grand scheme of things? No, because the MAC champion was never going to get an at-large bid in a college football playoff.
1: Well, the NCAA is issuing new guidance to establish a standard timing protocol that ensures consistency in the administration of all college football games, obviously in the wake of Michigan's controversial 13-12 victory over Western Michigan. ESPN obtained a copy of the memo from the NCAA National Coordinator of Officials, which was approved by the NCAA Secretary Rules Editor. So it says, and I quote, "The official time for all college football games is the time displayed on the in-stadium game clock. When a replay review requires time to be restored or otherwise adjusted, the replay's official's decision will be based on the embedded game clock contained within the program feed. If the broadcaster is unable to provide an embedded game clock, the replay official will use the game clock graphic displayed as part of the broadcast feed. The timing protocol should be followed consistently at all institutions and game sites," end quote.
4: Yeah, so the whole, oh, the ref had a different clock.
1: Right.
4: No, that don't slide. And nobody believes it in the first place.
1: Exactly.
4: Right? Like, oh, well, no, the ref's clock ain't exactly into, why isn't it?
1: Right.
4: And, you know, like, that's a gigantic problem. And why did it only become a problem in this game?
1: So I got a quick question, though. If now the game clock's got to be displayed on the in-stadium game clock, what would have happened in the situation that we saw on Monday night where the power outage is at Florida State?
4: Exactly.
1: And they said the time is being kept on the field.
4: Right, right. And then they could have said anything. You know, here's the thing. At least in that situation, nobody would have known that the time actually ran
1: out. Right, because we wouldn't have seen it.
4: Yeah, right. We wouldn't have known. We just took their word for it. But this was clear. There are some things that blow my mind. This is one of them. I think about there was a, I think it was a perfect game where a guy was clearly out at first.
1: Oh, yeah.
4: And they called him safe. And then I think about the Saints when there was that pass interference that was just so egregious.
1: Against the Rams?
4: Yeah, and they look at it and nothing gets done. And it's like the whole reason to have replay is to do right. And this was replay was used to do wrong in this, in my humble opinion.
1: In that Rams-Saints game, that's when they overcorrected the rules. Right. Yeah. Remember, that's when they started to overcorrect and everything was reviewable. And because it was just a bad call. Like, some things shouldn't be that bad of a call. And it was just that bad. And so it's like, oh, no, you got to be able to use replay.
4: Now, the ref who was responsible for that should never work in a playoff game again.
1: Right.
4: If you can't make that call in a playoff game that's that serious, then you have no business being there. But it feels like there is no accountability for officials, and I think that's why people get so upset.
1: You know, part of that I feel like came from replay, because it's more, well, we could just go to the replay and check. You know what I mean? So it doesn't make you have to be as much on your A game immediately because you feel like, well, you can go back and correct it if I have to. I don't know if that's really what it is, but just that's how it felt ever since we've had replay, and replay continues to expand. We got a replay of Super Bowl 60. That is Wednesday night, tomorrow night. That's next on ESPN Radio on the all-new ESPN app.
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1: The Los Angeles Rams are opening up their season on Thursday in Australia going against the San Francisco 49ers. Aaron Donald will not be there. The Rams coach Sean McVay says Donald is progressing well, but the trip would have been too quick of a turnaround after coming out of retirement for Donald. McVay says that it will be sooner rather than later before we see the defensive tackle play in a game this season. Guys getting paid in the NFL. Baker Mayfield and the Tampa Bay Buccaneers agreed to a 3-year, $165 million contract. New England Patriots and cornerback Christian Gonzalez, they agree on a record-setting deal, 4 years, $135 million extension. And on to baseball, Shohei Ohtani says he is done pitching for the rest of the season. Ohtani's dealing with injuries and says he will focus on hitting moving forward. Called the decision disappointing, but hopes to use the experience to improve on next year. In college football, the college football playoff is taking another step forward towards expansion. The CFP has agreed on opening a 30-day negotiating window with ESPN regarding a potential 2014 playoff field, which could begin as soon as 2027. The move does not guarantee expansion, but it signals that the Big Ten and the SEC are seriously interested in exploring the format. Let's take a look at some games that have gone final. The Guardians beat the Orioles 9-5 tonight. The Mets beat the Marlins 7-5. The Angels top the Red Sox 6-1. Yankees beat the Rockies 5-3, and the Rays down the Braves 7-1. More game night with Q Myers and myself, Emmett Golden, straight ahead.
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3: 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Patriots, Seahawks, Super Bowl rematch.
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7: One thing we know about the New England Patriots, they will have their guy, Christian Gonzalez, Gonzo, in the mix as he's got a contract extension, highest paid cornerback in the National Football League. 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I'm Q Myers. Join us now to talk about Christian Gonzalez and the Patriots as they get ready to take on the Seahawks to open up the 2026 season. We bring in Kari A. Thompson, Boston.com sports writer. And Kari, thanks so much for your time. Appreciate you. How important was it for the Patriots to get this deal done with Christian Gonzalez, making him the highest paid cornerback in National Football League ahead of the start of the season?
8: Oh, it was huge. I mean, they're going to need Gonzo out there. They got a huge game and deadline spurt action. You've got a Super Bowl rematch on a Wednesday night. You're going to go out there without one of your best defensive players, without your shutdown corner, really? You want it to be like the Cowboys in 93 without Emmitt?
1: Well, they did add another player that I'm sure they feel really good about, and A.J. Brown. What type of boost do you think he can give this offense?
8: A.J. Brown is going to give them a real physical presence. Josh McDaniels said that the Patriots haven't had a physical specimen like A.J. Brown since Gronk. And I'm really excited to see A.J.'s game outside of a training camp setting because, you know, we're limited with the hitting. And his game's all about physicality at this point. A.J.'s not really that much of a burner anymore, but he is someone that's going to muscle and get those tough contested catches. I think that's a presence that the Patriots didn't have in the receiver room last year.
7: Talking all things Patriots right now with Kari A. Thompson, Boston.com, here on Game Night on ESPN Radio and the all-new ESPN app. I want to go back to Gonzo real quick. Christian Gonzalez, sure. Now that he's gotten paid, how important is it that he stays on the field and is healthier than he has been so far in his young career?
8: Well, I mean, he's been in the league 3 years. He's missed most of one, and he missed the first four games of last season, too. Most people forget that. So, yeah, it's of the utmost importance because their backup cornerback did not look great during that two-week stretch when he was out. And, you know, Carlton Davis is also a little dinged up during training camp, too. So, I mean, health is going to be everything. And Vrabel said it. The Patriots don't have a very deep team. Their frontline starters are very, very good across the board. With a few exceptions, but their reserves have been frustrating this year.
1: And how's the depth on the offensive line? We know Drake May got sacked a bunch in the playoffs. Is that still an area of concern for the team?
8: Oh, worrisome, man. I mean, first of all, the starters did not look good in the Super Bowl, and that's one of the things I'm looking for tomorrow night. How is Will Campbell going to do at left tackle? Because he had a rough Super Bowl, but you look behind those guys, right? Like, you know, you've got a new center in Jared Wilson. You've got, you know, Elijah Vera Tucker, who has his own injury history, and Morgan Moses played every single game last year at 35. Behind those guys, they drafted Caleb Lomu to be the right tackle behind Morgan Moses. He's a work in progress. He showed flashes during the training camp, but he doesn't look completely ready for prime time yet. I mean, throwing him in at this point would be kind of throwing him into the fire type situation. They lost two reserves on the interior, Ben Brown and Andrew Rubsich, in the preseason injuries, and they had to fill in there. And Marcus Bryant, who was Will Campbell's backup at left tackle, is also on injured reserve. So the offensive line depth is definitely a point of concern.
7: Kari Thompson from Boston.com is with us here on Game Night on ESPN Radio and all new ESPN app. And Kari, as you know, a lot of times when teams lose the Super Bowl, it's really hard to get back there again. They just seem to have a season where they regress. This time the Patriots have a really tough schedule as well compared to what they had last year. Is there any concern on the part of the Patriots? I'm sure they won't tell you, but where is your concern level with how they perform this year?
8: I'm worried about the edge, man. I mean, we know that Milton Williams and Christian Barmore are going to be who they are. They're going to be dominant duo inside. But they lost Harold Landry, and I think that is going to be a sneaky big loss for them because they're unproven at that position. I mean, they talked up Elijah Ponder all summer. He had a quiet training camp. I haven't seen too much from him. Gabe Akers, the rookie second rounder, missed OTAs and minicamp and came into the preseason behind, and he still has a learning curve to face. So whether or not they can generate pressure off the edge is going to be huge. And I'm not entirely confident that it's going to look too great for them.
1: Now, then the offseason, there were some distractions, and Mike Vrabel was part of that. Do you believe any of that's still hanging over the team's head, or have they moved on from everything that happened this summer?
8: I don't know. They've been pretty cool in the way they've handled it. I think it'll become a bigger story if they start losing, because then you start to have to answer the question, well, were they ready to go, right? Yeah. And they have a tough test tomorrow against the Seahawks, and they got the Steelers at home week two, and, you know, they got Jacksonville early, and these are tough games. And if the Patriots don't come out of that stretch without a couple wins, then you start to ask the questions like, all right, how much did this affect the preseason? How much did this affect the focus?
7: What are your thoughts on Drake May this year? We saw what he did last year. We know he was in MVP conversations and helping the Patriots get to the Super Bowl, but how do you think he builds off that?
8: Drake looks phenomenal. Drake looks like he has an even better command of the offense. Drake looks like he's bigger and stronger than last year. Drake has bigger, stronger weapons to play with, not just in A.J. Brown, but Romeo Doubs as well, who came on strong towards the end of training camp. And rookie tight end Eli Raritan might be a sleeper, because he's a playmaker at the tight end position. He's tall, he's fast, he can get vertical. So Drake has a bunch of weapons to play with. He looks as sharp as ever, and I'm excited to see what he's going to do this year.
7: Well, we'll close out with this. And again, Kari A. Thompson, Boston.com, is with us here on Game Night on ESPN Radio on the all-new ESPN app. What is going to be the key factor that you're looking for in this game versus the Seahawks kicking off this 2026 season? What do the Patriots have to do to get this victory?
8: I mean, hey, man, I'm a big guy. I'm 6'6". I'm 280, so I'm looking at the trenches. And I'm specifically looking at Will Campbell. He was terrible in the Super Bowl. He needs to have a better showing tomorrow night if the Patriots have any shot.
7: Boom, there it is right there. Simple. Look at the trenches, right? Games are won and lost.
1: Yes, they are.
7: In the trenches, there's no doubt about that. Kari, great stuff. Thanks so much. Welcome to 2026. We made it.
8: Let's go. Appreciate you, gentlemen. Have a good night.
9: Patriots, Seahawks. It is a rematch of Super Bowl 60, which Seattle won handedly.
2: It's the Seattle Seahawks making a bigger statement with a win is because nobody trusts Sam Darnold.
10: And I don't know if they've got answers for all the new Patriots receivers.
7: So, Emmett, we asked Kari, non-negotiables, what the Patriots need to do to get a victory to kick off this season against Seattle as it's a Super Bowl 60 rematch. I'll just ask you the simple question. What do the Seahawks need to do to get the victory?
1: All they got to do is be who they are, you know, to put it simplistically, right? They got to play great defense, good special teams. And I heard Chris Canty there says that nobody believes in Sam Darnold. Why not? You know,
7: I ain't gonna lie. I'm still a little on the fence, even though he's
1: really?
7: Super Bowl. Yeah,
1: I mean, even the year before that, he was really good.
7: Yeah, I know. And Minnesota allowed him to walk, so yeah, that kind of told me all that I needed to know. I believe
1: and then
7: in him.
1: And won a Super Bowl.
7: I so believe in him as I know, but I look at him as like he's a good quarterback. He's not one that I'm gonna sit there and bank on.
1: Okay, I'll take a good quarterback with that team then,
7: yeah.
1: Then Joe Burrow missing the playoffs with the Bengals.
7: Sure, but I think that goes to CC's point of nobody really trusting Sam Darnold just yet because they'll look at it and say, yeah, the Seahawks won the Super Bowl. How much of that was their defense and how much of that was Sam Darnold? And that might not be the right approach. I'm just saying that that's what a lot of people are probably thinking.
1: Yeah, and I don't know. I think those people are crazy. Like, whenever you say you won a Super Bowl, but – I mean, come on, man. But, like, he was good enough to win a Super Bowl.
7: For sure.
1: He didn't cost you the Super Bowl. He didn't mess things up. And it wasn't even like all he did was turn around and hand the ball off. So, like, I get it. He has plenty of years of bad play throughout his career. I understand that. But to me, if you do it 2 years in a row, then I believe you. I believe that you're a solid quarterback. I wouldn't put him atop my top five list, no, but I wouldn't dismiss him.
7: No, I'm not dismissing him, but this is going to be the third year in a row that he's got a new offensive coordinator as well. Brian Flurry is going to be the OC this year. So he went from Kevin O'Connell, he went to Clint Kubiak, and now he's got Brian Flurry, who, by the way, hasn't been an OC before. So there's a lot of new there as well. The Seahawks, I feel like, are really the new one – team that nobody's talking about, that they're the defending champs. And I think some of that has to do with the offense. I think some of that has to do with Darnold. The defense is still going to be really solid. I believe that Mike McDonald's still going to have a solid unit when it comes to the defense. I just don't know what to expect from the offense just this time around.
1: You know, when you said it kind of clicked for him. Now, Darnold and Baker drafted in the same draft class. Could you – and there's been nobody's respecting the Seahawks. Nobody's picking them to repeat, nothing. And you don't hear anything out of there either. Mm-hmm. Could you imagine if the Bucks had just won the Super Bowl and nobody was giving them credit? Baker would make sure we were talking about them because he'd tell everybody. But that's one of the reasons why not just Darnold, but this entire organization – I'm a big fan because they don't get involved in the shenanigans. Maybe years and years ago, Legion of Boom had some characters on the team. This squad is just full of ball players, man, that are great at what they do. And again, in every phase of the game, they're really good. So there's something to be said. I know it's corny and it's not exciting at all, but that lunch pail, blue collar, just punch the clock and go to work, something to be said about that.
7: Yeah, absolutely. And again, I fully believe in that defense. Mike McDonald has coached the number one scoring defense in two of the last three seasons, right? Yeah. You know, as the head coach for Seattle, number one defense 2025, DC for Baltimore, number one defense in 2023, and number three defense 2022. So, I mean, it's like I believe that defense is going to be on point. I just have questions. Jaxon Smith-Njigba, I believe in him a lot. But, again, Brian Flurry, I have questions about. And the one caveat about Sam Darnold, he did lead the NFL with turnovers in 2025. Now, he didn't in the postseason, but he had 20 of those bad boys in the regular season in 2025.
1: Yeah, obviously an area that he needs to work on, but if I'd rather you turn it over in the regular season than in the postseason.
7: Yeah, you turn over the regular season, you might not make it to the postseason. It's just lucky that you had that defense to be able to help you get there.
1: There's another guy with a great defense in the NFL that wasn't able to do that in C.J. Stroud.
7: That's true.
1: You know, so I – I'm not betting against the Seahawks. I know everybody else is like, oh, it's the Rams. And I was on that for a hot second, and then it just became a super-duper team, and I was like, there's no way this is actually going to, you know, like no way they're going to win the title. Now, they're in the same division, so it'll be a fun year. Don't sleep on the Seahawks.

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0: Fernando Tatis Jr. and the San Diego Padres continue to fight for a wild card berth when they travel to San Francisco to face the Giants. 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
2: Hey, it's Golic coming up Wednesday. 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
0: We'll roll with a little Major League Baseball action, Emmett. We'll start out with the Yankees and Rockies. We won't say all rise. Instead, we'll say Cam. Whoa, Cam.
3: Swing and a miss. Beam down on strikes. Eighth strikeout for Cam Schlittler.
2: Nothing can stop me. I'm all the way up.
4: That courtesy of the Yes Network, Yankees beat the Rockies tonight 5-3.
0: Yeah, and Cam Schlittler had an amazing night. 7 innings pitched, 3 hits given up, 1 earned run, struck out 10 while not allowing any walks at all. So while they're not really getting it done at the plate, Aaron Judge came back 0-for-3, 2 strikeouts in 6 innings. But as long as you got Cam on the mound, you've got yourself a chance. The

0: Brew Crew, they took on the Cubs. Man, this has been a fun series. This is only game two.
1: Here's the 0-1 pitch. Drive to left! We are tied! I guess it was the right bat. So Cole Armstrong shaded toward left center. Suzuki still playing kind of a traditional right fielder. First pitch to Lara. And it. Down the left field line. That's a base hit. The Brewers walk off the Cubs and they win this series here in Milwaukee.
2: Nothing can stop me. I'm all the way up.
3: Those highlights courtesy of 620 WTMJ. The Brewers beat the Cubs 4-3.
0: Man, it was a really good series, or a good game on yesterday. Really good game on today as well. Jackson Churio, 4-for-5, game-time, 2-run home run. You heard that one. With two outs in the bottom of the ninth, fourth career game-time or go-ahead home run in the ninth inning or later, the first one this season. And then you hear the walk-off there by Laura. But this has been a fun one. Seeing the action in the outfield even yesterday, very, very entertaining, to say the least. Again, we're showing the love to the ones that deserve it here on Game Night on ESPN Radio and the all-new ESPN app. What about the Guardians and the Orioles? This happened in the top of the second.
4: Swung on, line drive, deep right field. This ball gone! Travis Bazan on the ninth pitch of the at-bat. A line drive, three-run homer to right. And the Guardians have that mammoth two-out hit from Bazan. And Cleveland scores 4. They lead 5-0.
2: Nothing can stop me. I'm all the way up.
3: WTAM 1100 on the call. Cleveland's favorite Aussie helps the Guardians beat the Orioles 9-5.
0: Yeah, and man, anytime you have an at bat where it's about 9 pitches, 10 pitches, I always feel like, okay, here comes a big hit. Right? Yeah. Every time a pitcher has to throw that many pitches at one at bat, you always feel like advantage batter.
3: Yeah, right? They're on it. You could just tell the batter's locked in.
0: Yeah, so you start to see a foul here, a foul there. They're like, all right, I'm going to get you on one of these.
3: Yeah.
0: And obviously it happened on that one right there. 3-run shot from Bazana, and the Guardians win 9-5. Again, showing that love to the ones that deserve it here on Game Night on ESPN Radio and the all-new ESPN app. How about the Raves and the Rays and the Braves? What happened in the top of the first?
5: Now the right-hander ready and deals. Swing and there it goes. Deep in the air to left field. 1-0 Rays. Junior Caminero with number 39. Halfway up the left field grandstand, and the Rays score in the first. 1-0.
2: Nothing can stop me. I'm all the way up.
3: That highlight courtesy of 620 WDAE. The Rays sting the Braves 7-1.
0: Yeah, man, they got that first run right there, and then they rolled after that, right?
3: Yeah,
0: okay, here we go. We're going to open up the floodgates. 4 straight game with 6-plus runs, tied for their longest streak this season. Rays 7, Atlanta 1. The Astros and the Phillies. This one was a close one, but at the top of the second, Christian Walker had something to say.
6: Yeah, wound up having Tommy John surgery in July of 2023. Missed all of that year, 1-1. And Walker drills it deep to left center field. Back is Marsh looking up. See you later! Christian Walker, a 3-run homer. And the Astros lead it 3-0.
2: Nothing can stop me. I'm all the way up.
3: Highlight courtesy of KBME 790 as the Astros beat the Phillies tonight 6-5.
0: You know, and Houston had a 5-0 lead entering the sixth inning. The Phillies had a potential tying run on second base with no outs in the bottom of the ninth. So they held on to that victory to get it done 6-5. Christian Walker, you heard that home run. He was 2-for-3 on the day with that home run, 3 RBI. One of 7 players with 25 homers in each of the last 5 seasons. Turn our attention to the Pirates and the White Sox. O'Neill Cruz for Pittsburgh did this.
7: The pitch. Cruz lines one sharply to center. Peters started in, now goes back on it. It thuds off the top of the wall, and Lau is in. Reynolds trailing him will score. It's a 2-run double for O'Neill Cruz. Pirates up 3-0. Nobody out here in the first.
2: Nothing can stop me. I'm all the way up.
3: Sports Radio 93.7, the Fan on the call there. The Pirates beat the White Sox tonight 9-3.
0: And for that, Pittsburgh is one win shy of having a 500 or better overall record in September or later for the first time since 2018 when they finished 82-79, but they missed the playoffs. It's the eighth game this season where all 9 batters in the starting lineup recorded a hit. Most in Major League Baseball this season, ties their most in a single season over the last 50 years. Not too bad there, Emmett, over the last 50 years, huh?
3: Not too bad at all. So that loss there, it gets the White Sox lead to only two now with the Guardians right on their tail.
0: And Pittsburgh scored five of their nine runs in the first inning, third time scoring five-plus runs in the first inning this season. Just a terrible feeling, right? When you give up five in the first inning, it's like, man, it's going to be one of these games. This is the kind of night I'm in for, already giving up five. Right. Like, you can just imagine how that rolls out. But again, Pittsburgh gets the 9-3 victory over the White Sox. He's Emmett Golden. I'm Q Myers. Sports Center All Night is coming up next here on ESPN Radio, the all-new ESPN app, SiriusXM Channel 80, and tune in.
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0: on SportsCenter All Night. Aaron Judge makes his long-awaited return.
1: I feel great. I just haven't been in a live game or seen live pitching in, 3 months. So it's kind of like, start of the year.
0: The Dodgers try to extend their winning streak to six.
2: Smith with a fly ball to left field and deep. It is on its way, and it is gone. A home run.
0: The Rams will be missing someone for their season opener in Australia.
3: We're making a decision that we think is best for him and for our team. And I think what's cool is you have such confidence in the group that we do have.
0: Plus, we had a great comeback at the U.S. Open.
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5: 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Every now and then we get a day in sports where there's just an underlying theme. This is one of those days.

0: going the distance. LSU and the SEC to the brink with their stare down. Rams Niners going to Australia to play this week, although the Rams do it without one of their marquee players. And in Queens, we got a lot of tennis for our money. Aryna Sabalenka, three-setter, including a match tiebreaker in the third. Jessica Pegula, three-setter. Frances Tiafoe, five-setter, including a match tiebreaker in the fifth. And all that meant that the quarterfinal matchup between Carlos Alcaraz and American Ben Shelton didn't start until after 11 p.m. in New York.
1: So, you know, New York is the city that never sleeps. This is going to be a perfect example of that. I recall a couple months ago, Jay-Z made his triumphant return to Yankee Stadium and played a big concert there. That went on about 12 or 1 in the morning. And from what I hear, the fans were happy. So if these guys bring it, and I sure hope they do, there's going to be a lot of people that are going to be tuned into this one.
0: John McEnroe staying up late with our Chris Fowler calling the action on ESPN. This one's been electric from the start. Some great shot making in the first set. Alcaraz coming away with the win in the opening set, winning the tiebreaker. So he takes the first set 7-6. Ben Shelton comes storming back with a 6-1 win in set number two. He takes the first game of set number three. He's won 8 of the last 10 points as well. So they're tied up at a set apiece, just underway now in set number three. It's live on ESPN. The winner gets the 11 seed, Frances Tiafoe, who rallies from down 5-3 in the third set. He was down 2-0, rallies for a from down 5-3 in the third to win a five-setter, including the 10-6 tiebreaker in the fifth set. Two of his three career comebacks from down 2 sets at a major have happened this year. He also did it in the third round at the French Open. Coverage, of course, continues on ESPN. Much more from the U.S. Open on the way. 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
2: We are on the doorstep of week one. Patriots, Seahawks, Super Bowl rematch. The Patriots' schedule is much harder this year than it was last year.
3: New England wins this game. That's a statement. Like, we're every bit as legit as we thought we were.
0: We've had the offseason, the workouts, the training camps, preseason, the draft. Now the NFL's back. Week one getting underway tonight. Super Bowl rematch. Patriots, Seahawks. Seattle will raise the championship banner prior to kickoff. Seahawks won that matchup 7 months ago, 29-13. As for this matchup with New England, the key for the Patriots offense, ESPN analyst Mina Kimes.
4: One of the biggest differences in the game, A.J. Brown is now a New England Patriot. And this is obviously a big factor in any game, but I would say it's an especially big one in this particular matchup because I don't know if you looked at the Seahawks injuries list, but it is long and it is concentrated in the secondary. Nicky Manwari, their star nickel slash safety hybrid, might not play. Ty Okada, who's their second safety, is out. Tariq Woolen, who was their corner last year, the longest corner, is no longer on the team. So I think it's going to be pretty hard for Seattle to contain Brown without giving some extra help, which would cause them to make sacrifices elsewhere in coverage. They are up against on the back end. They are going to have to win the line of scrimmage, much as they did in the Super Bowl, so we know that they're capable of it. But yes, A.J. Brown, very significant problem for a Seahawks defense that is up against it with injuries.
0: Patriots do get Christian Gonzalez on the field, the new mega contract he agreed to this week. As for the Patriots defense in the Wednesday night matchup,
4: pressuring Sam Darnold, and I'm really interested in seeing if they do something they did not just in the Super Bowl, but their entire playoff run, which is lean heavily on the blitz. Blitz Darnold at an extremely high rate. He completed less than 50% of his passes against extra pressure in the Super Bowl, and they're able to do so in part because of the guy you mentioned. Christian Gonzalez allows them to play man coverage. He was so excellent in the Super Bowl, it was kind of lost in the loss. But the one area where this Patriots defense is not as strong is at pass rusher, edge in particular. The defensive tackles are very good. So I'll be interested in seeing if Zach Kerr, their defensive coordinator, find ways to dial up pressure, much like he did last year at the end of the season.
0: Seahawks hosting the season opener. Patriots, Seahawks in Seattle. Wednesday night mentioned the Gonzalez deal. It's not the only one we've seen this week in the headlines. Just 5 days before the start of their regular season, the Bucs and Baker Mayfield come to terms on a three-year contract extension. ESPN's Dan Graziano.
5: Buccaneers reached back out to Baker Mayfield's agent Tom Mills on Friday. It was assistant GM Mike Greenberg, no relation to Get Up host Mike Greenberg, as well as Buccaneers VP of football research Jackie Davidson, along with GM Jason Light. They worked throughout the weekend in secrecy on this deal and ultimately came to an agreement on the three-year structure. He gets $110 million in new guarantees on top of the $40 million he was already set to make this year. So $150 million guaranteed over the next 3 years is what it sounds like. And Baker, who has been very, very happy in Tampa Bay, is now locked in there through 2029.
0: 3 years, $165 million. Mayfield and the Bucks had broken off talks just before the start of training camp. They hadn't begun speaking again until this past weekend, as Dan mentioned, come together on the deal, which keeps Mayfield in Tampa. Earlier on ESPN Radio on game night, Rick Stroud from the Tampa Bay Times.
6: They are committed to him as their quarterback going forward, and I think this has a lot to do with ownership, too. You know, the Glazers really trust Baker, like what he represents to their football team, to their community. You know, what he's done to come in here after a Tom Brady is very difficult, but he's an authentic guy. He ingratiated himself with the community, with his team, and I just feel like it's hard, guys. If you don't have the quarterback, you're like everybody else trying to find one, and they're not going to lose enough games to be in that derby anytime soon. So, you know, this is an opportunity to reward somebody that they really like and trust as the face of their franchise. And it's just a willingness on ownership to, you know, to find a way to get this done, because, you know, continuity wins in this league, certainly with coaching, but also with quarterbacking. And look, Baker is performed. You know, he's gotten this team to the playoffs 2 out of 3 years, and, you know, they feel like they got more work they can do. So I just think it's an ownership situation.
0: As for the questions surrounding the Bucs' offense this season?
6: Look, you don't have number 13, a future Hall of Fame wide receiver. And when things get really sticky, have those moments late in games, you need a touchdown, you need a first down to keep the drive going. Who does Baker Mayfield look for? And I think they can replace Mike in the aggregate. I mean, you've got good receivers in Emeka Buka and Jalen McMillan, and Chris Godwin is in his 10th year, Tez Johnson, all those guys. But when you need that big play, you know, sometimes you think players, not plays. And is there a guy, will Emeka be that guy in his second year? Who's going to emerge in those situations? That's the thing I'm going to be looking for on Sunday.
0: Bucks are in Cincinnati to face the Bengals on Sunday. Right now, SportsCenter all night, ESPN Radio, Bucks and Bengals on Sunday. On Thursday, Niners-Rams in Australia. Rams heading out after practicing in L.A. on Tuesday, but they're doing it without Aaron Donald. He's staying behind. Rams coach Sean McVay.
7: He's doing a great job. You know, I think he'll be ready to go sooner rather than later, but we're making a decision that we think is best for him and for our team. And I think what's cool is you have such confidence in the group that we do have with Kobe, with Fisk, with Puna Ford, with Tyler Davis. You know, Ty Hamilton has done a really good job. And so, you know, he's going to be a big part. You know, Aaron will be, you know, it'll add value when he's ready to go. But, you know, being 2 years off retirement, he's attacked this the right way, but it would have been a really quick turnaround. And so we feel like he can manage, you know, being able to get himself ready to go, and he won't make the trip, and he'll be able to take good care of himself in terms of getting himself ready to go whenever that time comes.
0: Rams getting to Melbourne. The Niners are already there. So is ESPN's Lindsay Theory.
8: Sean McVay says this is the best decision they could make long-term, not only for Aaron Donald, but also for the team. Now, since Aaron Donald came out of retirement, the Rams have been very clear that they are going to approach this with a very methodical way of going about things when it comes to Donald, how they've integrated him into practice and really tried to ramp him up. Of course, earlier in the week, Sean McVay said that all players would make the trip. So this is a little bit of a surprise that Donald is not actually going to be traveling to Australia. But him and Sean McVay, throughout this process, have really kept in close communication and really are doing what's best for Donald as he comes out of retirement for 2 years.
9: The 49ers at least don't have to worry about him until week 14, but San Fran still has some questions in terms of George Kittle and Nick Bosa's availabilities. What is the latest starting with Kittle?
8: Well, you get 7,500 miles away from that substation, and it's all good news. George Kittle trending positive. Clay Kubiak saying that he's been super impressed, that he is expected to play in the game, barring any setbacks, though his workload is still to be determined. We've seen him out at practice, and he is looking as energetic as he ever has. And then on the other side of that, Nick Bosa also is expected to play for the 49ers. I asked Raheem Morris how he has looked. Morris telling me that he has been out there. He knows his body as well as anyone. And he told me, Lindsay, make no mistake, we're not even trying to hide it. Nick Bosa will be out there. But also, like George Kittle, Christine, that workload really to be determined as he ramps up here, especially in Australia.
0: Niners, Rams, Thursday night here in the States, Friday morning in Australia. 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
10: Additions of Daquan Wright and Xavien Harris, of course, not going to be on the rosters.
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12: The more these things keep being the central focus of the news, the more we're dying one day at a time.
0: It was Tuesday evening that LSU added two players to their roster, setting the 105-man roster for the rest of the 2026 season. They are not former players. LSU ultimately turns its back and does not add former pro players to the college roster. They add cornerback Aiden Anding and defensive end Gabriel Relaford to two returning players for the Tigers. They are now on the 105-man roster, setting the roster for the rest of the season. Earlier on ESPN Radio, our Amber Wilson.
13: This was a big measuring contest, and I would say at the end of the day, Mark, you know, LSU blinked. They blinked a couple times. The SEC ends up winning here. What was really the point of any of this if we look back on it in its entirety?
14: Well, I mean, the point was that the SEC reminded everybody they're in charge. You play by their rules. You don't get to go rogue in the SEC. It's the most powerful conference, one of the two most powerful conferences in all of college sports, and you're going to do what we want to do, and that's ultimately what happens here.
13: This isn't on the judges. A lot of people want to blame the judicial system. This is on the NCAA never taking control when it had the opportunity to for so long, not allowing players to benefit off their name, image, and likeness when they could have. They could have circumvented and avoided all of this so many years ago if they had just made some adjustments when it was very obvious that everything was changing because the world always changes. And instead of doing that, they dug their heels in. And so then you end up in a land of lawsuits, and those have largely been successful against the NCAA from an antitrust perspective, and frankly will continue to be if the NCAA continues to do stupid stuff. What we have seen over the last few months is that the conference is king. These conferences, when they flex their power, the schools do seem to bulk. I think that speaks to us one day heading towards a conference power structure. It feels like this is well on our way to that. The NCAA doesn't have the power anymore. It's very obvious it is the SEC and the Big Ten that do.
0: But for now, LSU, Coach Lane Kiffin and the school moving on from the efforts to add former pro players to the roster. SportsCenter All Night, ESPN Radio, baseball rosters settling in as we are down the stretch. And in Milwaukee on Tuesday.
10: Here's the 0-1 pitch.
0: That coming in the ninth inning and then in the tenth.
10: So Cole Armstrong shaded toward left center. Suzuki still playing kind of a traditional right fielder. First pitch to Lara. And it down the left field line. That's a base hit. The Brewers walk off the Cubs and they win this series here in Milwaukee.
0: 620 WTMJ. Brewers with the 4-3 win in 10 innings. Fourth win this season after trailing by two or more runs in the ninth inning or later. Jackson Churio, the game-tying two-run home run with two outs in the bottom of the ninth inning. The Brewers go out of the 4-3 win over the Cubs, who are 9-14 since August 15th. Fifth worst in Major League Baseball during that span. Meanwhile, the Yankees getting Aaron Judge back in their lineup for the first time since May.
15: Strike three. Judge down looking. So 0 for 3 with two strikeouts for the Yankee captain.
16: I would guess that that's it for him tonight. I think so.
0: Aaron Judge with his first game since May 31st with his fractured rib. Yankees, though, do get the win over the Rockies. A 5-3 win. Cam Schlittler gets the win, 7 innings, 10 strikeouts, 20th start, allowing 1 or 0 runs this season, extending the Yankees' record. Straight ahead, what a day in Queens. SportsCenter All Night continues at ESPN Radio.
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7: Jackson Dart's my guy at quarterback. I want him as often as I can get him. 8 top 10 fantasy weeks last season in just 12 games. That was fifth most among quarterbacks last season. And again, he did not have near the supporting cast that he's set up with right now, including Malik Nabers. Isaiah Likely has been his most targeted player this offseason by far. They have the fifth easiest projected schedule for quarterbacks this season. So much to love about Jackson Dart. He's my guy.
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1: 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U.S. Open continuing quarterfinal action. Ben Shelton, Carlos Alcaraz, they are in the third set live on ESPN. They split the first two. Alcaraz winning the first set in a tiebreaker. Ben Shelton coming back with a 6-1 win in set number two. He's also up 3-love right now. Up a break in the third set, leading 3-0. Live on ESPN. The winner of this one advances to the semifinals, where they will get Francis Tiafoe.
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3: Comeback complete for Francis Tiafoe.
1: As he wins it in five sets. Dropped the first two sets, trailed 5-3 in the third after being down two sets to love. Second of his three career comebacks from down two sets at a major that have happened this year. Also happened in the French Open in the third round, and he wins this one on Tuesday in five.
4: Francis, let's go back over 2 hours ago. You're down two sets to love. Alex serving for the match. What do you tell yourself in that moment when you're going back to return?
5: I hope he gets tight. And, you know, gets play a super tough game. Obviously, you know, he gave me some gifts with a couple double faults there, but, and then I slowly started to get my rhythm there, snuck out that third set and only started playing better and better. But he's a hell of a player, man. And I mean, he easily should have won today. So shout out Alex Mickelson.
4: In matches like this, these are iconic matches, 7-6 and a fifth. How important is it for this crowd to get behind you in those big moments?
5: Yeah, everyone was asleep in the first couple hours. I was like, what's going on? I was asleep with y'all, and then as it went along, the energy was incredible, as it is always. Thank you, obviously, two Americans, but you guys are really for me, and I really appreciate that.
1: Tiafoe coming from two sets down and 5-3 in the third to win it in five. Won a fifth set tiebreaker, 10-6. Third career major semifinal appearance. All of them have come at the U.S. Open. As for Mickelson, had two double faults when he was up 5-4 in the third as he was trying to serve out that match. And it was emotional for him. Lost three straight sets after winning 14 sets in a row to start the tournament. Meanwhile, on the women's side, the top seed also needed to go the distance on Tuesday.
6: Game.
7: What a match. Aryna Sabalenka pushed and tested to her very limits here this afternoon. Gets the win and moves through to her sixth consecutive semifinal.
1: The women's top seed with a three-set match to advance out of the quarterfinals, winning a third set tiebreaker, no less. 35 total games played, tied for the second most in a U.S. Open's women's quarterfinal in the Open era. Her ninth straight major hardcourt semifinal appearance since the 2022 U.S. Open. Sabalenka with her 15th career major semifinal appearance. In the semis, she gets the three seed, Jessica Pegula. She wins a three-setter after dropping the first set. She comes back and wins 6-4, 6-3 to close out the three-set match that went the distance. Pegula, fourth career major semifinal appearance, third at the U.S. Open, three in a row, in fact. She advances after dropping that opening set 3-6. ESPN analyst Caroline Wozniacki.
8: She didn't start off playing really clean tennis. She got pushed around by Navarro, who really was mixing up the pace well. But when it mattered, and in the third set, Pegula was down a break in the third set. And then she found a way to hit her targets on serve better. She started attacking those second serve returns, and she played a lot more aggressive tennis after that.
1: Jessica Pegula with her 50th match win of the season, and it puts her into the semifinals at the U.S. Open. SportsCenter All Night, ESPN Radio, back to the diamond. Race for the postseason continues. Texas facing Seattle on Tuesday.
9: And the pitch is swung on. That's blasted to deep left field. That is on its way. A three-run Jimmy Jack for Danny Jansen. It's 9-3 Texas in the fifth.
1: Texas goes on to double up the Mariners 10-5. Rangers 8-3 against the Mariners this season, their most wins against any opponent. Rangers with the win, keeping pace with Cleveland.
6: Swung on, line drive, deep right field. This ball gone! Travis Bazan on the ninth pitch of the at-bat. A line drive, three-run homer to right. And the Guardians have that mammoth two-out hit from Bazan. And Cleveland scores four. They lead 5-0.
1: Tom Hamilton, WTAM. Guardians a 9-5 win over the Orioles, who fall four games behind Cleveland and for that third American League wild card spot. Pete Alonso, two-run homer, breaking a tie with Yordan Alvarez for the most RBI in the American League this season. Diamondbacks and Royals went 11.
10: Runner at third, one out. We're tied at 3 in the 11th. Here's the pitch. Breaking ball, that'll do a job. Fly ball, right center field. It is down for a base hit. Oh, Rave missed it. Gurriel gets the second. Now he'll round and dig for third. The throw by Witt is not in time. Defensive mistakes by the Royals cost them the lead and perhaps a second run.
1: Arizona Sports 98-7. Diamondbacks a 5-3, 11-inning win. They maintain their hold on that third spot in the National League wild card. It's football time. That's next. Sports Center All Night. It's ESPN Radio.
0: 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Fernando Tatis Jr. and the San Diego Padres continue to fight for a wildcard berth when they travel to San Francisco to face the Giants. Coverage begins at 6:30 Eastern, with first pitch at 7:20 Eastern on ESPN Radio.
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16: Hey, this is Rich Eisen. 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
1: Aaron Judge makes his return to the Yankees lineup, strikes out twice and going 0-for-3. LSU adds its final two players to its roster for the season. Neither was in camp with an NFL team this summer. It's been 7 months since we saw them in the Super Bowl, and we see them again tonight.
2: Patriots, Seahawks. It is a rematch of Super Bowl 60, which Seattle won handedly.
3: We have a game plan that we're going to try to execute it to the best of our ability. And as coaches, we have to do a great job of understanding how the game is being played and being able to adjust because of just being week one.
4: It's the Seattle Seahawks making a bigger statement with a win. And the reason why is because nobody trusts Sam Darnold.
5: This is an extremely injured secondary right now, and I don't know if they've got answers for all the new Patriots receivers.
1: Seahawks came away with the win in the Super Bowl last winter. Both teams, of course, making changes. As for what's on the line for tonight, ESPN analyst Jeff Saturday.
6: The Patriots have so much more to win from this game. You had Will Campbell, who gave up 30 pressures in the playoffs alone.
4: This 14 in the Super Bowl.
6: Yeah, this is the fourth pick of the draft, right? And I know he got banged up. They go get Vera Tucker. They move the guard to center. Yeah. So now you're putting this thing together. Josh McDaniels with another year of Drake May is massive. I think this, for the New England Patriots, this is a show-me game. You're going to see a competitive team right off the jump. Do we continue from last year, or is there a fall?
1: There is, of course, the questions, as we just heard, about Sam Darnold.
6: I think that's all nonsense. People talk about Sam Darnold. This was the best team last year, and they went
4: they
6: through the road.
4: They proved it.
6: Right. Week in, week out, playoffs. Yeah. They beat everybody they had to go beat. They stood up. Sam Darnold stood up. And you and I both know this. The quarterback position is about moments. It's not just about overall stats, right? He had turnover, but it's about moments. It's when you can extend a drive. When can you convert that third down? When do you hit that bomb to go get points, right? Don't miss the layup. Sam Darnold did all of those things.
1: Seattle losing some key pieces from the Super Bowl team, but the offense has been reworked. ESPN's Dan Graziano.
7: Well, they have the rookie running back, Jadarian Price, that they took in the first round, and they feel like he can lead the backfield along with George Helwani, who's a back they already had that they like, while they wait for Zach Charbonnet to come back. They'll have Rashid Shaheed for the full season this year. Obviously, he was a big factor in their playoff run. And the new offensive coordinator is Brian Fleury, who comes from outside the organization, from the San Francisco 49ers. But they run a very similar kind of offense, and Fleury was on the Niners coaching staff. Remember that year that Sam Darnold was in San Francisco as Brock Purdy's backup in 2023. So they've worked together before. It's been a pretty seamless transition. The offense should pick up where it left off at the end of last year. Again, Shaheed being locked in from the start of the season, they really feel is a difference maker.
8: The other side of this, Drake May is coming off of an MVP caliber season, but he was also sacked a league high 68 times. What is the expectation for their pass protection this season?
7: They expect that it will be better this season than what we saw in the playoffs and certainly the Super Bowl. Will Campbell, the left tackle, was a high first-round pick last year. He was playing through injury late in the season. They believe another offseason and better health will improve his play. They moved the rookie left guard over to center. They signed a veteran, Elijah Vera Tucker, to play left guard. They feel like overall the offensive line is better structured this year than it was last year, and the fact that they were starting two rookies naturally should get better because of the experience that those two guys had. Add in A.J. Brown and Romeo Doubs, the upgrades in the wide receiver core, and everything should work together to put Drake May in a very strong position to repeat that MVP caliber year.
1: Dan Graziano mentioning two guys working together. The Rams certainly have that on their defense after signing Aaron Donald. He will not be making the trip for the season opener in Australia against the Niners. San Francisco coach Kyle Shanahan.
9: Very excited. I told you guys last time I talked to you guys, he was definitely playing, so I've never been more excited to be wrong about something. So we're good. I just smiled and said, that's good. So we're going to have to see him eventually. We play them twice, so But I was hoping he won it. I was preparing for the worst and glad that we don't have to see him this week.
1: Kyle Shanahan and the Niners have been in Australia. The Rams left for Melbourne after practicing Tuesday in Los Angeles.
9: It's such an absolute deal. Like, did it help or did it hurt? I mean, I don't think there's an answer to that. I think some guys it'll help, some guys it'll hurt. That'll be the case for us. That'll be the case for them. I bet there's some guys on our team that it would have helped to just come in right away and get out right away. And I think there's a lot of guys that'd be miserable for. I think it's going to go both ways on that. So the stuff that we can discuss, I'm sure will be a good case study for anybody else in the future to sit there and overthink which one helped and not. But the real thing that's going to help this game the most or hurt this game the most is who plays better football. And whoever doesn't, I mean, we can say it's because of whatever schedule you chose, or we can say it's because you missed an assignment, or we can say it's because you had a bad play, you got beat by the guy in front of you. There's too many variables that go into this stuff with 53 guys on each team, with 3.5 hours of football, with 22 players out there, to me to overthink or oversay anything that it's one gives a big team the advantage over the other.
1: Niners Rams, Thursday night here in the States. It's a Friday morning game in Australia. After that takes place after the Seahawks and Patriots tonight in Seattle. Sunday, it's the rest of the schedule. Bucks, Bengals in Cincinnati. Tampa Bay going in with Baker Mayfield, who now has a new contract. Comes to terms pretty quickly this week on a 3-year contract extension earlier on ESPN Radio. Tampa Bay Times NFL reporter Rick Stroud.
10: Well, I think over the weekend, Jason Light, Mike Greenberg made the call to Tom Mills, wanted to revisit this situation. And, you know, look, there was always a deal to be made out there. A lot of emotions go into this. I talked to Baker Mayfield at the start of the preseason, and he said he set that deadline as much as anything for, you know, his teammates so that they wouldn't be bombarded with it. He wanted them to know that he was all in regardless of whether he had a contract extension or not. And I think that, you know, the $55 million average is you know, similar to a lot of quarterbacks in this league that he's comparable to, whether you're talking about Trevor Lawrence and those kind of players. So, you know, what Baker wanted was more than 2 years. This is a 3-year extension. The third year is not guaranteed in terms of its money, but you look at the 4 years together, because he's going to make $40 million this year, it's a good package, you know, and it's a commitment that the Bucs have to him as their franchise guy.
1: He gets the 3-year extension, $165 million, just days ahead of the season opener against the Bengals. SportsCenter All Night, ESPN Radio.
11: Potential additions of Daquan Wright and Xavier Harris, of course, not going to be on the rosters.
12: I wonder, is it worth it? I don't think it is, but ultimately, they'll do whatever it takes to win.
13: It just feels like LSU is like, okay, we have this injunction in our pocket, but let's take our time a little bit and see exactly what the headwinds are.
14: The more this happens and the more these things keep being the central focus of the news, the more we're dying one day at a time.
1: LSU added two more players to its roster on Tuesday night. It completes the 105-man roster for the season. It's now locked in. Those two people are not Daquan Wright and Xavier Harris. So, former NFL players not on the LSU roster this season. Earlier on ESPN Radio are Q Myers and Emmett Golden.
12: I mean, you want to talk about the best reality show, LSU versus the SEC, or LSU versus everybody. Is that what they're going to call the 30 for 30? LSU versus everybody. After all the song and dance, after all the courts, out of court, this thing and the other, take care of the children. They're coming back because they want to play football. It's not because of the money. It's all because of the love of the game. They're not even going to be added to the LSU roster, and their roster is now locked.
15: Yeah, they basically went, girl, I was just playing with you. That's basically what they just did right there.
12: I was just kidding.
15: Yeah, I was just playing. Which, like, is fine, because I don't believe pro players should be allowed to play in college. But I also think it's pretty messed up for Daquan Wright and Xavier Harris. They were told, hey, come here, we got a spot for you. And now all of a sudden they don't? Like, or did they enroll in school for nothing? Are they paying tuition? Did they get a scholarship? Is there NIL money? Like, what happens to them now that LSU and Lane Kiffin played all of these games, really playing with the futures of these two young men?
12: Well, I mean, that doesn't surprise me when it comes to Lane Kiffin. If I had just been under a rock and I hadn't heard any of this, and you was like, Q, Man, this LSU team is trying to add some NFL players, and, you know, there's one coach that's behind it. I would have guessed Lane Kiffin. Like, that would have just – and I think most people would have guessed Lane Kiffin because he's just that dude.
15: They are must-see TV, and I hope at some point it's because of what they do on the field, because it hasn't been this offseason and even during the first 2 weeks.
12: You know, the thing about it is, to your point, if it almost feels like, you know, Lane Kiffin was playing with this situation. Remember, LSU, again, waxed Clemson 51-10. But it's what Kiffin told ABC at halftime. Imagine if we had added pro players. Right. It's like, it's almost like, hey, we were just toying around this whole time, but we wanted to get y'all concerned and worried.
15: Yeah, and look, whatever, you want to play games with the media, the courts, fine. But human, like, these are young men.
12: Right.
15: That's, like, so foul, in my opinion.
1: LSU adding two players to the roster closes the roster for the season. The attorney who represents Wright and Harris, meanwhile, telling ESPN that those players are now considering their legal options. Earlier on ESPN Radio, our Colt Kublik.
16: I mean, listen, once the SEC decided to dig in, I don't think LSU was going to do it. I don't think they wanted to play that game anymore. So I'm not surprised at that. And I think Lane Kiffin probably found a lot out about his own team that we're going to be pretty good without those guys. So let's remove a few of the distractions and move ahead and go try to win the rest of our football games.
17: LSU's win says more about how good LSU is or how bad Clemson is?
16: I could say both. I'm going to lean right now more about Clemson being bad. That offensive game plan was atrocious. Not sure how you thought you could go in there and run pull protection the whole game, slide protection the whole game against such an aggressive front. We know what Blake Baker is, what Blake Baker does, and Blake Baker was even more successful than we thought in that game because he knew what Chad Morris does. I think he game planned exactly to what he felt like he would get that he had seen in the past, and I think he got it. Now, I think the extent that it went to as far as Clemson seemingly like not being able to do anything was probably a little bit more surprising. But also, let's remember this. That place feeds off of fear and doubt more so than any stadium, maybe in any sport on this earth. When they begin to smell a little bit of fear and a little bit of doubt, it takes them to unprecedented levels of witchcraft and sorcery further than any stadium in this country can conjure up. And they felt that early and they got involved, and then the team feeds off of it, and it's just, it's different, man. I'm telling you, it's different there. So they benefited from that as well. I don't want to get it twisted and say that LSU is not good either. They have a chance to be really good, but I was more alarmed at how bad Clemson looked in that game than how more surprised I was that LSU looked that good.
18: It did feel like there was a big talent disparity between the two teams on the field.
16: LSU's got a lot of guys, a lot of dudes, a lot of good players, NFL talent. But I don't think that was just the reason they made it look that bad. I think Blake Baker had them schemed up. I think Lane and Charlie had them schemed up. I think they knew what they were going up against. And once they started, they weren't going to stop. There was really no momentum to be had for Clemson. And that wasn't just on talent. That was a lot on scheme and a lot on positions that they needed to be put in that they weren't to be able to find sustained success.
1: But to the point on the talent, one of the questions coming out of the LSU beatdown of Clemson, the lack of buy-in from Dabo Swinney to building a roster through the portal. Sweeney's heard the question.
19: Do you regret anything about your offseason roster construction right now?
20: Chapel, you come with all these questions. I tell you, you're the gotcha guy. No, I don't. I don't, man. I regret being 0-1 right now. I regret that. But no, what can you ask me that at the end of the season? You know, the season ain't over. I mean, we got one game, we got 11 more. What if we go 11-1? You promised me you'll ask me that then?
19: Yeah.
20: Okay, good. I'll answer it.
19: Yeah.
20: All right, but I'm not answering questions like that, you know, Chapel. I know that's your role, and that's in this environment, you know, to be the guy that wants to create all the controversy and ask the controversial questions. If that's who you are, that's fine. I get it, but I'll answer that. And we played one game. All right. Did you play football?
19: No.
20: Okay. Well, they give you 12 games, and at the end of the year, you count them up. All right. And you know, that's when those type of questions are fair to me. You know, not after one game, to maybe the best team in the country. All right. Now, other people have good teams and coaches and things like that too. So I give them credit. We got 11 more games to go battle. And we'll count them up. then you can ask me whatever question you want.
1: We'll put that one away. Remember that at the end of the season. Dabo Swinney defending lukewarmly his roster. SportsCenter all night. ESPN Radio. Looking ahead to this week, there's the marquee matchup, Texas and Ohio State, which includes the quarterbacks.
0: Yeah, not all the time you get a second chance to play another team after a rough loss. So we're all excited for the opportunity. As bad as it was on film, it was kind of a close game. It's rough film to watch. I don't like watching it that much. Yeah, not a lot of good memories a year ago. Hoping to have a good game this year.
21: I think, you know, just having last year's experience definitely helps you as a quarterback, you know, in kind of every aspect of your game. But I'm just going to go out there and do what I can and execute the

0: Everything about this game says it's going to be a rock fight. That's what it feels like to me. I'm taking the home team. And here's why. Look, Ohio State's path is going to be running the football. And they averaged in the first half just two yards a carry against Ball State behind an offensive line that Ryan Day said, man, they just didn't look, quite look the part. Now, Tech's going to rotate a bunch of defensive linemen in there, and then they're going to be fresh. And in September in Austin, the fresher the front is the one that's still standing without hands on the hips there in the fourth quarter. And Sarkisian told you his plan out loud. And they want to take the football away. And Ohio State, they didn't take it away as often. They'll suffocate you, but they didn't necessarily strip it off of you. Ohio State does, however, have the best player on the field. And right now, they have had Texas number, but Texas has the building, they have the rotation, and they have solved their red zone woes. Three straight to the Buckeyes. This is where it ends. The Longhorns get it done at home.
1: Buckeyes, Longhorns this weekend. 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That's next. 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
16: Hey, it's Evan Cohen. 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
1: 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Quarterfinal action continuing in New York. Carlos Alcaraz taking the opening set of his quarterfinal matchup against American Ben Shelton. Took the opening set in a tiebreaker. Ben Shelton comes back with wins in sets 2 and 3. Shelton leading 2-1. Set number 4 just underway. Here we are just before 2 a.m. Eastern in New York. The winner of this match, when it does end, will get Francis Tiafoe. He went the distance in his quarterfinal match. Trailed 2-0. He was down 5-3 in the third set. Alex Mickelson was serving for the match. Couldn't close it out. 2 double faults. Tiafoe ultimately wins in 5 sets, winning a 5th set tiebreaker for the match. Crushing for Mickelson, who shared an emotional and perhaps awkwardly long hug with Tiafoe.
2: I really like Alex. I really, really do. And just wanted to come up there and just dap him up. But I didn't think it was going to be as long as it was. But I understand the moment. He was definitely crying on my shoulders. And and we said some words for each other, and that was it.
3: I wasn't saying much. I was trying to keep it together, and I didn't do a good job of that. But he's saying a lot of, you know, nice personal things, you know. You'll be there while, you know, when I'm older, you're going to be here, and, you know, we're going to play again, this type of circumstance and all that good stuff. And, you know, he's a great guy for consoling me in that moment.
1: Tiafoe is the one who moves on. Alex Mickelson is eliminated despite having the lead in the third set. Emotional day for the two Americans. ESPN analyst Sam Querrey.
4: Look, when you have to play a fellow countryman, it's not that fun, honestly. Both these guys, it's not that fun, but it's something you have to deal with when you're from the U.S. or Spain or Italy, these countries that have a lot of players. So for both those guys, you want to see them both win, but you can't have that happen. And for Francis Tiafoe, sets 1 and 2, he didn't play his best. Mickelson played great, but Francis could not find a first serve. And this was one of those matches that the famous Brad Gilbert line, winning ugly. He just had to find a way to get through it, and he certainly did that.
1: And he moves into the semifinals with the win. 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
5: How good is that? Are you not entertained?
0: Number 5.
1: Yankees beat the Rockies in the return of Aaron Judge. He didn't get a hit, but his replacement did. Yes Network.
6: That should get in a run. Maybe more. And the Yankees lead 5-1.
0: Number 4.
1: Guardians maintain their hold on the third wild card spot in the American League, pulling away from the Orioles early. WTAM.
7: Swung on, line drive, deep right field. This ball gone! Travis Bazan on the ninth pitch of the at-bat. A line drive, 3-run homer to right. And the Guardians have that mammoth 2-out hit from Mazzana.
0: Number 3.
1: Twins get a win in Detroit. Cody Clemens going yard against his former team. Treasure Island Baseball Network.
8: Not running. Swung on and hit high in the air. Right field, pretty deep. McKinstry drifting back. McKinstry looking up. McKinstry says goodbye. It's a home run for Cody Clemens. And the Twins vault into the lead. It's 3-2 Minnesota.
0: Number 2.
1: Arizona with a 4th straight win by a total of 5 runs. Tuesday in the 11th against Kansas City. Arizona Sports 98.7.
9: Runner at 3rd, 1 out. We're tied at 3 in the 11th. Here's the pitch. Breaking ball. That'll do a job. Fly ball right center field. It is down for a base hit. Oh, Rafe missed it. Gurriel gets the 2nd. Now he'll round and dig for 3rd. The throw by Witt is not in time. Defensive mistakes by the Royals cost them the lead and perhaps a 2nd run.
0: Number 1.
1: Brewers and Cubs also went extras, ending in the final at bat. WTMJ.
10: So Cole Armstrong shaded toward left center. Suzuki still playing kind of a traditional right field. First pitch to Lara. And it
11: down the left field line. That's a base hit. The Brewers walk off the Cubs and they win this series here in Milwaukee.
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28: Hey, it's Evan Cohen. 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

0: on SportsCenter All Night. Aaron Judge makes his long-awaited return.
1: I feel great. I just haven't been in a live game or seen live pitching in, 3 months. So it's kind of like, start of the year.
0: The Dodgers try to extend their winning streak to 6.
2: Smith with a fly ball to left field and deep. It is on its way, and it is gone. A home run.
0: The Rams will be missing someone for their season opener in Australia.
3: We're making a decision that we think is best for him and for our team. And I think what's cool is you have such confidence in the group that we do have.
0: Plus, we had a great comeback at the U.S. Open.
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5: 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Every now and then we get one of those days in sports where it's kind of an underlying theme. This is one of those days.

0: in the distance. LSU and the SEC go to the brink with their stare down. Rams and Niners go to Australia to play this week, although the Rams do it without one of their marquee players. And in Queens, we're getting a lot of tennis for our money. Aryna Sabalenka, a three-setter on Tuesday, which included a match tiebreaker in the third. Jessica Pegula with a three-setter. Frances Tiafoe, a five-setter, including a match tiebreaker in the fifth. Then all that meant that the quarterfinal matchup for Carlos Alcaraz and American Ben Shelton didn't start until after 11 p.m. in New York City.
1: You know, New York is a city that never sleeps. This is going to be a perfect example of that. I recall a couple months ago, Jay-Z made his triumphant return to Yankee Stadium and played a big concert there. That went on about 12 or 1 in the morning. And from what I hear, the fans were happy. So if these guys bring it, and I sure hope they do, there are going to be a lot of people that are going to be tuning into this one.
0: John McEnroe staying up late with our Chris Fowler, calling the action on ESPN. They're still going. It's been pretty electric, especially the first set, which went to Carlos Alcaraz. But then Ben Shelton came away with wins in sets 2 and 3. They are now 3 games into set number 4, 2 a.m. Eastern. And Carlos Alcaraz has won the first 3 games of the 4th set. He trails 2-1 right now, trying to even things up and force a 5th set in New York. It's live right now on ESPN. The winner of this one gets Frances Tiafoe. He trailed 5-3 in the 3rd set, was down 2-0. Alex Mickelson was serving for the match, but Tiafoe comes all the way back, wins it in 5, including a 5th set tiebreaker. 2 of his 3 comebacks from down 2 sets in a major have happened this year. It also happened in the 3rd round of the French Open. Sports Center All Night, ESPN Radio.
2: We are on the doorstep of week 1. Patriots, Seahawks, Super Bowl rematch. The Patriots' schedule is much harder this year than it was last year.
3: New England wins this game. That's a statement. Like, we're every bit as legit as we thought we were.
0: We've had the offseason, the draft, the workouts, the training camps, preseason. Now, the NFL's back. Week 1 getting underway tonight. Super Bowl rematch, Patriots, Seahawks. Seattle will be raising the championship banner prior to kickoff. Seattle won that matchup 7 months ago, 29-13. As for this matchup, the key for the New England offense, ESPN analyst Mina Kimes.
4: One of the biggest differences in the game, A.J. Brown is now a New England Patriot. And this is obviously a big factor in any game, but I would say it's an especially big one in this particular matchup because I don't know if you looked at the Seahawks injuries list, but it is long and it is concentrated in the secondary. Nicky Manwari, their star nickel slash safety hybrid, might not play. Ty Okada, who's their second safety, is out. Tariq Woolen, who was their corner last year, their longest corner, is no longer on the team. So I think it's going to be pretty hard for Seattle to contain Brown without giving some extra help, which would cause them to make sacrifices elsewhere in coverage. They are up against on the back end. They are going to have to win the line of scrimmage, much as they did in the Super Bowl, so we know that they're capable of it. But yes, A.J. Brown, very significant problem for a Seahawks defense that is up against it with injuries.
0: Patriots, meanwhile, get Christian Gonzalez on the field. New mega contract he agreed to this week. As for the keys for the Patriots' defense in the Wednesday night rematch?
4: Pressuring Sam Darnold. And I'm really interested in seeing if they do something they did not just in the Super Bowl, but their entire playoff run, which is lean heavily on the blitz. Blitzed Darnold at an extremely high rate. He completed less than 50% of his passes against extra pressure in the Super Bowl. And they're able to do so in part because of the guy you mentioned, Christian Gonzalez, allows them to play man coverage. He was so excellent in the Super Bowl, was kind of lost in the loss. But the one area where this Patriots defense is not as strong is at pass rusher, edge in particular. The defensive tackles are very good. So I'll be interested in seeing if Zach Kerr, their defensive coordinator, find ways to dial up pressure, much like he did last year at the end of the season.
0: Seahawks hosting the season opener, Seattle and New England, the Wednesday night kickoff for the NFL season. Mentioned the Gonzalez deal hasn't been the only one this week. Just 5 days before the start of their regular season, the Bucs and Baker Mayfield strike a deal. 3-year contract extension. ESPN's Dan Graziano.
5: Buccaneers reached back out to Baker Mayfield's agent Tom Mills on Friday. It was assistant GM Mike Greenberg, no relation to Get Up host Mike Greenberg, as well as Buccaneers VP of football research Jackie Davidson, along with GM Jason Light. They worked throughout the weekend in secrecy on this deal and ultimately came to an agreement on the three-year structure. He gets $110 million in new guarantees on top of the $40 million he was already set to make this year. So $150 million guaranteed over the next 3 years is what it sounds like. And Baker, who's been very, very happy in Tampa Bay, is now locked in there through 2029.
0: 3 years, $165 million, the deal coming together and keeping Mayfield in Tampa. Earlier on ESPN Radio on game night, Rick Stroud from the Tampa Bay Times.
6: They are committed to him as their quarterback going forward. And I think this has a lot to do with ownership, too. You know, the Glazers really trust Baker, like what he represents to their football team, to their community. You know, what he's done to come in here after a Tom Brady is very difficult, but he's an authentic guy. He ingratiated himself with the community, with his team. And I just feel like it's hard, guys. If you don't have the quarterback, you're like everybody else trying to find one. And they're not going to lose enough games to be in that derby anytime soon. So, you know, this is an opportunity to reward somebody that they really like and trust as the face of their franchise. And it's just a willingness on ownership to find a way to get this done, because, you know, continuity wins in this league, certainly with coaching, but also with quarterbacking. And look, Baker is performed. You know, he's gotten this team to the playoffs 2 out of 3 years, and, you know, they feel like they got more work they can do. So I just think it's an ownership situation.
0: Bucks are in Cincinnati facing the Bengals for week one on Sunday. On Thursday, Niners and Rams in Australia. Rams heading out after they practiced in L.A. on Tuesday, but they're not traveling with Aaron Donald. Coach Sean McVay.
7: He's doing a great job. You know, I think he'll be ready to go sooner rather than later, but we're making a decision that we think is best for him and for our team. And I think what's cool is you have such confidence in the group that we do have with Kobe, with Fisk, with Puna Ford, with Tyler Davis. You know, Ty Hamilton has done a really good job. And so, you know, he's going to be a big part. You know, Aaron will be, you know, it'll add value when he's ready to go. But, you know, being 2 years off retirement, he's attacked this the right way, but it would have been a really quick turnaround. And so we feel like he can manage, you know, being able to get himself ready to go, and he won't make the trip, and he'll be able to take good care of himself in terms of getting himself ready to go whenever that time comes.
0: Rams getting to Melbourne. The Niners are already there. So is ESPN's Lindsay Theory.
8: Sean McVay says this is the best decision they could make long-term, not only for Aaron Donald, but also for the team. Now, since Aaron Donald came out of retirement, the Rams have been very clear that they are going to approach this with a very methodical way of going about things when it comes to Donald, how they've integrated him into practice and really tried to ramp him up. Of course, earlier in the week, Sean McVay said that all players would make the trip. So this is a little bit of a surprise that Donald is not actually going to be traveling to Australia. But him and Sean McVay throughout this process have really kept in close communication and really are doing what's best for Donald as he comes out of retirement for 2 years.
9: The 49ers at least don't have to worry about him until week 14, but San Fran still has some questions in terms of George Kittle and Nick Bosa's availabilities. What is the latest starting with Kittle?
8: Well, you get 7,500 miles away from that substation, and it's all good news. George Kittle trending positive. Clay Kubiak saying that he's been super impressed, that he is expected to play in the game, barring any setbacks, though his workload is still to be determined. We've seen him out at practice, and he is looking as energetic as he ever has. And then on the other side of that, Nick Bosa also is expected to play for the 49ers. I asked Raheem Morris how he has looked. Morris telling me that he has been out there. He knows his body as well as anyone. And he told me, Lindsay, make no mistake, we're not even trying to hide it. Nick Bosa will be out there. But also, like George Kittle, Christine, that workload really to be determined as he ramps up here, especially in Australia.
0: Niners and Rams Thursday night here in the States, a Friday morning game in Australia. 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
10: Additions of Daquan Wright and Xavien Harris, of course, not going to be on the rosters.
11: When is enough enough?
12: The more these things keep being the central focus of the news, the more we're dying one day at a time.
0: LSU had a pair of open slots on its 2026 roster. Tuesday, the Tigers filled those two roster spots, which completes the roster at 105 players for this season. Neither player added on Tuesday is a former NFL rookie. Neither Daquan Wright nor Xavier Harris. The decision means Coach Lane Kiffin and the school are moving on from their efforts to add those two players, an issue that has certainly escalated into the significant battle, including in court, between LSU and the SEC. The SEC filing a federal lawsuit against LSU last week and amended it on Tuesday, saying it had scheduled a Thursday meeting with its presidents and chancellors to vote on whether to terminate LSU's membership in the SEC. LSU, though, had held off on adding Wright and Harris to the roster, and Tuesday they had two other players. Earlier on ESPN Radio, our Amber Wilson.
11: This was a big measuring contest, and I would say at the end of the day, Mark, you know, LSU blinked. They blinked a couple times. The SEC ends up winning here. What was really the point of any of this if we look back on it in its entirety?
13: Well, I mean, the point was that the SEC reminded everybody they're in charge. You play by their rules. You don't get to go rogue in the SEC. It's the most powerful conference, one of the two most powerful conferences in all of college sports, and you're going to do what we want to do, and that's ultimately what happens here.
11: This isn't on the judges. A lot of people want to blame the judicial system. This is on the NCAA never taking control when it had the opportunity to for so long, not allowing players to benefit off their name, image, and likeness when they could have. They could have circumvented and avoided all of this so many years ago if they had just made some adjustments when it was very obvious that everything was changing because the world always changes. And instead of doing that, they dug their heels in. And so then you end up in a land of lawsuits, and those have largely been successful against the NCAA from an antitrust perspective, and frankly will continue to be if the NCAA continues to do stupid stuff. What we have seen over the last few months is that the conference is king. These conferences, when they flex their power, the schools do seem to bulk. I think that speaks to us one day heading towards a conference power structure. It feels like this is well on our way to that. The NCAA doesn't have the power anymore. It's very obvious it is the SEC and the Big Ten that do.
0: LSU caps its roster at 105 without former NFL players. SportsCenter All Night, ESPN Radio to the diamond. Longest current win streak in baseball belongs to the Dodgers.
14: The 3-1. Line drive, right center field for a base hit. Mookie Betts will score. On his way to third base, Will Smith. Oscar Hernandez continues his hot hitting. Knocks in the lead run. Dodgers 3-2, two on, two out in the bottom of the fifth.
0: AM 570 LA Sports. Dodgers a 3-2 win for their sixth consecutive victory, tying their longest win streak this season. Did it in August and also in May. Meanwhile, team with the best record, the Brewers, went extra innings because of what happened in the ninth.
15: Here's the 0-1 pitch. Drive to left! We are tied! I guess it was the right bat.
0: Jackson Chirios with the two-run homer in the bottom of the ninth to tie it for Milwaukee. And then in the tenth...
15: So Cole Armstrong shaded toward left center. Suzuki still playing kind of a traditional right fielder. First pitch to Lara. And it down the left field line. That's a base hit. The Brewers walk off the Cubs, and they win this series here in Milwaukee.
0: 4-3, the final in 10. Fourth win this season when Milwaukee is trailed by at least two runs in the ninth inning or later. Milwaukee becomes the first team to reach 90 wins this season. Then there's the Yankees, and for the first time since May, they had Aaron Judge back in the lineup.
16: Strike three. Judge down looking. So 0 for 3 with two strikeouts for the Yankee captain.
17: I would guess that that's it for him tonight.
16: I think so.
0: 0 for 3 with a couple of strikeouts in his first game since May 31st, his fractured rib. Yankees did get the win. Yes Network with the call after the game.
18: I feel great. I just haven't been in a live game or seen live pitching in, you know, 3 months. So it's kind of like, you know, start of the year. But I got work to do. You know, I got to improve, and we'll keep improving as this goes along because we got ball games to win. So that's the most important thing.
0: Yankees get the win on Tuesday, 5-3 over Colorado, which clinches a 34th straight winning season, longest active streak in Major League Baseball. Certainly, long matches taking place in New York. That's next. Sports Center All Night continues. It's ESPN Radio.
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1: I think there might be some folks calling in sick in New York for Wednesday. 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U.S. Open continuing in Queens. Continuing. Active verb. Carlos Alcaraz, the 2 seed at the U.S. Open. He's never lost to a lefty. He's facing Ben Shelton, who happens to be left-handed. Alcaraz, 14-0 in his career. Lifetime against lefties, trailing 2-1. However, fourth set, Alcaraz is up 5-1. Has just closed out set number 4. Winning it 6-1. They're headed to a fifth set. 2:20 Eastern Time, 2:20 a.m. in New York City. And they will be getting set number 5 underway shortly. The winner of set number 5 will advance to the semifinals and a date with Francis Tiafoe.
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3: Comeback complete for Francis Tiafoe.
1: Tiafoe dropped the first 2 sets to fellow American Alex Mickelson, but he rallies. Tiafoe even trailed 5-3 in the third set when he was down 2-0. Comes all the way back and wins it in 5, including the fifth set tiebreaker. He advances to the semis.
4: Francis, let's go back over 2 hours ago. You're down 2 sets to love. Alex serving for the match. What do you tell yourself in that moment when you're going back to return?
5: I hope he gets tight. And, you know, gets play a super tough game. Obviously, you know, he gave me some gifts with a couple double faults there, but, and then I slowly started to get my rhythm there, snuck out that third set and only started playing better and better. But he's a hell of a player, man. And I mean, he easily should have won today. So shout out Alex Mickelson.
4: In matches like this, these are iconic matches, 7-6 and the fifth. How important is it for this crowd to get behind you in those big moments?
5: Yeah, everyone was sleeping the first couple hours. I was like, what's going on? I was asleep with y'all, and then as it went along, the energy was incredible, as it is always. Thank you, obviously, two Americans, but you guys are really for me, and I really appreciate that.
1: Mickelson lost 3 straight sets after winning 14 in a row to start his tournament. He won the first 2 of this one. Tiafoe comes back, wins the last 3, and advances to the semifinals, his 3rd career major semifinal appearance. Meanwhile, on the women's side,
6: game set match, Sonica, by 2-1, 7-6, 3-6, 7-6.
7: What a match! Arena Sabalenka pushed and tested to her very limits here this afternoon. Gets the win and moves through to her 6th consecutive semifinal.
1: Arena Sabalenka wins a 3rd set tiebreaker to advance 10 straight tiebreaks won at the U.S. Open since 2022. She trailed 4-2 in the 3rd set before winning 5 of the last 7 games. She moves into the semifinals and a matchup with Jessica Pegula, who wins a 3-setter against Emma Navarro. Pegula's with her 4th career major semifinal appearance, 3rd at the U.S. Open, 3 in a row, in fact. She advances after dropping the opening set. ESPN analyst Caroline Wozniacki.
8: She didn't start off playing really clean tennis. She got pushed around by Navarro, who really was mixing up the pace well. But when it mattered, and in the 3rd set, Pegula was down a break in the 3rd set. And then she found a way to hit her targets on serve better. She started attacking those second serve returns, and she played a lot more aggressive tennis after that.
1: Pegula, with her 50th match win of the season, puts her in the semis, where she will get the top seed, Arena Sabalenka. SportsCenter All Night, ESPN Radio. Back to baseball. Guardians still holding on to that 3rd wild card spot in the American League. They get a 9-5 win over the Orioles on Tuesday. Pete Alonso, 2-run home run, breaking a tie with Yordan Alvarez for the most RBI in the American League this season. The Orioles dropping 4 games behind the Guardians for the 3rd spot in the wild card chase. Blue Jays remain a game behind the Guardians for 3rd as they double up the Athletics 4-2. As for Texas,
9: and the pitch is swung on, that's blasted to deep left field. That is on its way. A three-run Jimmy Jack for Danny Jansen. It's 9-3 in Texas in the fifth.
1: 105-3, the Fan. Rangers go on to a 10-5 win over the Mariners. Texas remains a game and a half behind the Guardians for that third wild card spot. Texas remains two games behind the Astros in the West. As for the National League wild card race, Diamondbacks still holding on to that third spot.
10: Runner at third, one out. We're tied at three in the 11th. Here's the pitch. Breaking ball. That'll do a job. Fly ball right center field. It is down for a base hit. Oh, Rave missed it. Gurriel gets the second. Now he'll round and dig for third. The throw by Witt is not in time. Defensive mistakes by the Royals cost them the lead and perhaps a second run.
1: Arizona Sports 98-7. Diamondbacks with the 11th inning win over the Royals. 5-3 the final. Corbin Burnes throwing three scoreless innings, total of 57 pitches in his first action since June of 2025. Long recovery from Tommy John surgery. Diamondbacks, meanwhile, with their fourth consecutive win by a combined five runs, including three of the four wins in extra innings. Padres keep pace. Their third straight win, stay a half game behind the Diamondbacks for the third wild card spot of the National League. It's a 5-4 win over the Nationals, who lose, suffering their 38th blown save this season. NFL season kicking off. That's next. It's ESPN Radio.
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7: Hey, it's Evan Cohen. 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
1: Aaron Judge makes his return for the Yankees, strikes out twice and going 0 for 3. New York does get the win. LSU adds its final two players to its roster for the season. Neither was in camp with an NFL team this summer. It's been 7 months since we saw them in the Super Bowl. We will see them again tonight.
2: Patriots, Seahawks. It is a rematch of Super Bowl 60, which Seattle won handedly.
3: We have a game plan that we're going to try to execute it to the best of our ability. And as coaches, we have to do a great job of understanding how the game is being played and being able to adjust because of just being week one.
4: It's the Seattle Seahawks making a bigger statement with a win. And the reason why is because nobody trusts Sam Darnold.
5: This is an extremely injured secondary right now, and I don't know if they've got answers for all the new Patriots receivers.
1: Seahawks came away with the win in the Super Bowl last winter. Both teams have made changes. As for what's on the line tonight, ESPN analyst Jeff Saturday.
6: The Patriots have so much more to win from this game. You had Will Campbell, who gave up 30 pressures in the playoffs alone.
7: This 14 is in the Super Bowl.
6: Yeah, this is the fourth pick of the draft, right? And I know he got banged up. They go get Vera Tucker. They move the guard to center. Yeah. So now you're putting this thing together. Josh McDaniels with another year of Drake May is massive. I think this, for the New England Patriots, this is a show-me game. You're going to see a competitive team right off the jump. Right. Do we continue from last year, or is there a fall?
1: Show-me game for the Patriots. And their offense and their quarterback in Drake May. As for the Seahawks and Sam Darnold,
6: I think that's all nonsense. People talk about Sam Darnold. This was the best team last year, and they went the road to proving it week in, week out, playoffs. Yeah. They beat everybody they had to go beat. They stood up. Sam Darnold stood up. And you and I both know this. The quarterback position is about moments. It's not just about overall stats, right? He had turnover, but it's about moments. It's when you can extend a drive. When can you convert that third down? When do you hit that bomb to go get points, right? Don't miss the layup. Sam Darnold did all of those things.
1: Seahawks have lost some pieces from their Super Bowl team, but the offense is reworked. ESPN's Dan Graziano.
8: Well, they have the rookie running back Jadarian Price that they took in the first round, and they feel like he can lead the backfield along with George Helwani, who's a back they already had that they like, while they wait for Zach Charbonnet to come back. They'll have Rashid Shaheed for the full season this year. Obviously, he was a big factor in their playoff run. And the new offensive coordinator is Brian Fleury, who comes from outside the organization, from the San Francisco 49ers. But they run a very similar kind of offense, and Fleury was on the Niners coaching staff. Remember that year that Sam Darnold was in San Francisco as Brock Purdy's backup in 2023? So they've worked together before. It's been a pretty seamless transition. The offense should pick up where it left off at the end of last year. Again, Shaheed being locked in from the start of the season, they really feel is a difference maker.
9: The other side of this, Drake May is coming off of an MVP caliber season, but he was also sacked a league high 68 times. What is the expectation for their pass protection this season?
8: They expect that it will be better this season than what we saw in the playoffs and certainly the Super Bowl. Will Campbell, the left tackle, was a high first-round pick last year. He was playing through injury late in the season. They believe another offseason and better health will improve his play. They moved the rookie left guard over to center. They signed a veteran, Elijah Vera Tucker, to play left guard. They feel like overall the offensive line is better structured this year than it was last year. And the fact that they were starting two rookies naturally should get better because of the experience that those two guys had. Add in A.J. Brown and Romeo Doubs, the upgrades in the wide receiver core, and everything should work together to put Drake May in a very strong position to repeat that MVP caliber year.
1: Seahawks hosting the Patriots tonight, tomorrow. Niners, Rams, and Australia. It's a Friday morning game in Melbourne, Thursday night primetime for those of us in the States. Rams will be there without Aaron Donald, the team leaving him stateside as he comes out of retirement. Niners coach Kyle Shanahan with a bit of a smile hearing that news.
10: Very excited. I told you guys last time I talked to you guys he was definitely playing, so I've never been more excited to be wrong about something, so we're good. I just smiled and said, that's good. So we're going to have to see him eventually. We play them twice. So But I was hoping he won it. I was preparing for the worst and glad that we don't have to see him this week.
1: Niners Rams Thursday night here in the States. Sunday, Bucks Bengals in Cincinnati. Tampa Bay going in with Baker Mayfield, who struck a deal on a 3-year contract extension, 3 years, $165 million. Earlier on ESPN Radio, Rick Stroud from the Tampa Bay Times.
7: Well, I think over the weekend, Jason Light, Mike Greenberg made the call to Tom Mills, wanted to revisit this situation. And, you know, look, there was always a deal to be made out there. A lot of emotions go into this. I talked to Baker Mayfield at the start of the preseason, and he said he set that deadline as much as anything for, you know, his teammates so that they wouldn't be bombarded with it. He wanted them to know that he was all in regardless of whether he had a contract extension or not. And I think that, you know, the $55 million average is you know, similar to a lot of quarterbacks in this league that he's comparable to, whether you're talking about Trevor Lawrence and those kind of players. So, you know, what Baker wanted was more than 2 years. This is a 3-year extension. The third year is not guaranteed in terms of its money. But you look at the 4 years together, because he's going to make $40 million this year, it's a good package, you know, and it's a commitment that the Bucks have to him as their franchise guy.
1: It's a 3-year deal, $165 million. Baker Mayfield goes into the season with a new deal. 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
11: Additions of Daquan Wright and Xavier Harris, of course, not going to be on the rosters.
12: When is enough enough?
13: The more these things keep being the central focus of the news, the more we're dying one day at a time.
1: The LSU Tigers add a couple of players and officially complete their 2026 105-man roster. So it eliminates the possibility of the program bringing in former NFL rookies Daquan Wright and Xavier Harris. The decision means that LSU is moving on from its efforts to add the former NFL players, the ones who were in camp this summer. It's an issue that certainly escalated into a significant fight between the school and the SEC. Earlier on ESPN Radio, our Emmett Golden and Q Myers.
12: I mean, you want to talk about the best reality show, LSU versus the SEC, or LSU versus everybody. Is that what they're going to call the 30 for 30? LSU versus everybody. After all the song and dance, after all the courts, out of court, this thing and the other, take care of the children. They're coming back because they want to play football. It's not because of the money. It's all because of the love of the game. They're not even going to be added to the LSU roster, and their roster is now locked.
14: Yeah, they basically went, girl, I was just playing with you. That's basically what they just did right there.
12: I was just kidding.
14: Yeah, I was just playing. Which, like, is fine, because I don't believe pro players should be allowed to play in college. But I also think it's pretty messed up for Daquan Wright and Xavier Harris. They were told, hey, come here, we got a spot for you. And now all of a sudden they don't? Like, or did they enroll in school for nothing? Are they paying tuition? Did they get a scholarship? Is there NIL money? Like, what happens to them now that LSU and Lane Kiffin played all of these games, really playing with the futures of these two young men?
12: Well, I mean, that doesn't surprise me when it comes to Lane Kiffin. If I had just been under a rock and I hadn't heard any of this, and you was like, Q, man, this LSU team is trying to add some NFL players, and, you know, there's one coach that's behind it, I would have guessed Lane Kiffin. Like, that would have just, and I think most people would have guessed Lane Kiffin, because he's just that dude.
14: They are must-see TV, and I hope at some point it's because of what they do on the field, because it hasn't been this offseason and even during the first 2 weeks.
12: You know, the thing about it is, to your point, if it almost feels like, you know, Lane Kiffin was playing with this situation. Remember, LSU, again, waxed Clemson 51-10. But it's what Kiffin told ABC at halftime. To imagine if we had added pro players. Right. It's like, it's almost like, hey, we were just toying around this whole time, but we wanted to get y'all concerned and worried.
14: Yeah, and look, whatever, you want to play games with the media, the courts, fine. But human, like, these are young men.
12: Right.
14: That's, like, so foul, in my opinion.
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15: I mean, listen, once the SEC decided to dig in, I don't think LSU was going to do it. I don't think they wanted to play that game anymore. So I'm not surprised at that. And I think Lane Kiffin probably found a lot out about his own team that we're going to be pretty good without those guys. So let's remove a few of the distractions and move ahead and go try to win the rest of our football games.
16: LSU's win says more about how good LSU is or how bad Clemson is?
15: I could say both. I'm going to lean right now more about Clemson being bad. That offensive game plan was atrocious. Not sure how you thought you could go in there and run pull protection the whole game, slide protection the whole game against such an aggressive front. We know what Blake Baker is, what Blake Baker does, and Blake Baker was even more successful than we thought in that game because he knew what Chad Morris does. I think he game planned exactly to what he felt like he would get that he had seen in the past, and I think he got it. Now, I think the extent that it went to as far as Clemson seemingly like not being able to do anything was probably a little bit more surprising. But also, let's remember this. That place feeds off of fear and doubt more so than any stadium, maybe in any sport on this earth. When they begin to smell a little bit of fear and a little bit of doubt, it takes them to unprecedented levels of witchcraft and sorcery further than any stadium in this country can conjure up. And they felt that early and they got involved, and then the team feeds off of it, and it's just, it's different, man. I'm telling you, it's different there. So they benefited from that as well. I don't want to get it twisted and say that LSU is not good either. They have a chance to be really good, but I was more alarmed at how bad Clemson looked in that game than how more surprised I was that LSU looked that good.
17: It did feel like there was a big talent disparity between the two teams on the field.
15: LSU's got a lot of guys, a lot of dudes, a lot of good players, NFL talent, but I don't think that was just the reason they made it look that bad. I think Blake Baker had them schemed up. I think Lane and Charlie had them schemed up. I think they knew what they were going up against, and once they started, they weren't going to stop. There was really no momentum to be had for Clemson, and that wasn't just on talent. That was a lot on scheme and a lot on positions that they needed to be put in that they weren't to be able to find sustained success.
1: LSU's win over Clemson, one of the marquee games of week one. On the heels of week one, LSU is back into the top 10 of the latest AP poll. Oregon drops to sixth, Michigan falling out of the rankings after their second-chance Hail Mary to beat Western Michigan. ESPN analyst Roddy Jones.
6: Well, it's right for them to drop to unranked because through 60 minutes, they had lost the game, but 60 minutes and 1 second gave them a win. So it was right for them to drop. My takeaway is that the offense is a mess right now. Luke's mentioned the offensive line. The running backs didn't run well either. There were a couple of opportunities with a little bit of patience to set blocks up and then have big gains. Bryce Underwood had a couple as well. So Jason Beck's got some work to do with this offense. I have faith that he'll get it done, but overall, the defense really hung in there until late in the game where they were on the field for forever and then couldn't get off the field in that second half. But that offense is a bit of a mess. They're going to have to figure out the run game. They're going to have to figure out the running back situation because they're talented there. But it didn't feel like everyone was meshing. They weren't all seeing things from the same set of eyes. And so I would simplify things for Bryce Underwood, use him maybe primarily as a runner with some play action passes, like Luke said. But ultimately, you've got to challenge everybody because that Oklahoma front is legit.
1: Speaking of challenges, we know Michigan falling out of the rankings because of that do-over Hail Mary to beat Western Michigan. The MAC wants a do-over. ESPN's Pete Thamel.
18: That issue, now they're about 72 hours removed from it, Harry, had seemed to have faded into the background. We heard a bunch from Lance Taylor, the Western Michigan coach. We heard a bunch from Western Michigan's president. But in a bit of a wrinkle, there's been a new filing. And essentially, MAC Commissioner John Steinbrecher said in a note to the Football Oversight Committee that the game result should be reversed. And the core of that argument from the MAC to the NCAA Oversight Committee is that this was not a judgment regarding the proper amount of time on the clock. It was an error in the application of established replay protocol. So they are saying replay protocol was not filed and that should be reversed. I would think, we've had two Hail Marys significant in this game. This feels like a third Hail Mary for Western Michigan to try to get the result reversed. But here we are. You don't often get requests from a league to the NCAA Football Oversight Committee for a game result to change, but you never know what's going to happen.
1: Western Michigan still trying to beat Michigan. Michigan out of the rankings in the AP poll this week. Ohio State remains number one as they head into the showdown with number four Texas on Saturday and Longhorns quarterback Arch Manning.
19: Yeah, not all the time you get a second chance to play another team after a rough loss. So we're all excited for the opportunity. As bad as it was on film, it was kind of a close game. It's rough film to watch. I don't like watching it that much. Yeah, not a lot of good memories a year ago. Hoping to have a good game this year.
20: I think, you know, just having last year's experience definitely helps you as a quarterback, you know, in kind of every aspect of your game. But I'm just going to go out there and do what I can and execute to the best of my abilities and, you know, do whatever we can as an offense to help us win.
1: It's the showdown this weekend. On Saturday, SEC Network analyst Greg McElroy.
21: I am taking the Texas Longhorns to win the game 24-21. And everything about this game says it's going to be a rock fight. That's what it feels like to me. I'm taking the home team. And here's why. Look, Ohio State's path is going to be running the football. And they averaged in the first half just two yards a carry against Ball State behind an offensive line that Ryan Day said, man, they just didn't look, quite look the part. Now, Texas is going to rotate a bunch of defensive linemen in there, and then they're going to be fresh. And in September in Austin, the fresher the front is the one that's still standing without hands on the hips there in the fourth quarter. And Sarkisian told you his plan out loud. And they want to take the football away. And Ohio State, they didn't take it away as often. They'll suffocate you, but they didn't necessarily strip it off of you. Ohio State does, however, have the best player on the field. And right now, they have had Texas' number, but Texas has the building, they have the rotation, and they have solved their red zone woes. Three straight to the Buckeyes, this is where it ends.

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6: Hey, it's Golic coming up Wednesday. 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
1: 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Quarterfinal action continuing in New York. They are in the fifth set. Ben Shelton, Carlos Alcaraz, they are on serve. Shelton leading 3-2 in the fifth set, but Alcaraz serving with a 30-15 advantage in his service game. Fifth set, quarterfinal action in New York. The winner moves on. Yes, just before 3 a.m. in New York City, and they're still playing in the fifth set on Arthur Ashe. The winner will get Francis Tiafoe. He was down 2-0, was down 5-3 in the third set. Alex Mickelson was serving for the match, could not close it out, had a couple of double faults in there. Tiafoe ultimately wins it in five sets, winning a fifth set tiebreaker, crushing for Mickelson, who shared an emotionally

0: perhaps awkwardly long hug with Tiafo?
1: I really like Alex. I really, really do. And just wanted to come up there and just dap him up. But I didn't think it was going to be as long as it was. But I understand the moment. He was definitely crying on my shoulders. And and we said some words for each other, and that was it.
2: I wasn't saying much. I was trying to keep it together, and I didn't do a good job of that. But he's saying a lot of, you know, nice personal things. You know, you'll be there. Well, you know, when I'm older, you're going to be here, and you know, we're going to play again. This type of circumstance and all that good stuff. And you know, he's a great guy for consoling me in that moment.
0: Tiafo becoming the fifth player to come back from two sets down in a U.S. Open men's quarterfinal. And he does it against a fellow American, ESPN analyst Sam Querrey.
3: Look, when you have to play a fellow countryman, it's not that fun, honestly. Both these guys, it's not that fun, but it's something you have to deal with when you're from the U.S. or Spain or Italy, these countries that have a lot of players. So for both those guys, you want to see them both win, but you can't have that happen. And for Francis Tiafo, sets one and two, he didn't play his best. Mickelson played great, but Francis could not find a first serve, and this was one of those matches that the famous Brad Gilbert line, winning ugly. He just had to find a way to get through it, and he certainly did that.
0: Tiafo was guaranteed to return to the top 10 for the first time since September of 2023, and he's awaiting the winner of the match that's currently going on ESPN. Ben Shelton, Carlos Alcaraz tied at 3 in the fifth set.
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4: 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Number 5.
0: Yankees beat the Rockies in the return of Aaron Judge. He didn't get a hit, but his replacement did. Yes Network.
6: That should get in a run. Maybe more. Oh, more! A 3-run home run for Ramos. And the Yankees lead 5-1.
4: Number 4.
0: Guardians maintain their hold on the third wild card spot in the American League, pulling away from the Orioles early. WTAM.
7: Swung on, line drive, deep right field. This ball gone! Travis Bazzano on the ninth pitch of the at-bat. A line drive, 3-run homer to right. And the Guardians have that mammoth 2-out hit from Bazzano.
4: Number 3.
0: Twins get a win in Detroit. Cody Clemens going yard against his former team. Treasure Island Baseball Network.
6: Not running. Swung on and hit high in the air, right field, pretty deep. McKinstry drifting back. McKinstry looking up. McKinstry says goodbye. It's a home run for Cody Clemens. And the Twins vault into the lead. It's 3-2 Minnesota.
4: Number 2.
0: Arizona with a fourth straight win by a total of 5 runs. Tuesday in the 11th against Kansas City. Arizona Sports 98.7.
8: Runner at third, one out. We're tied at 3 in the 11th. Here's the pitch. Breaking ball, that'll do a job. Fly ball right center field. It is down for a base hit. Oh, Rafe missed it. Gurriel gets the second. Now he'll round and dig for third. The throw by Witt is not in time. Defensive mistakes by the Royals cost them the lead and perhaps a second run.
4: Number 1.
0: Brewers and Cubs also went extras, ending in the final at bat. WTMJ.
9: So Crow Armstrong shaded toward left center. Suzuki still playing kind of a traditional right fielder. First pitch to Lara. And it
8: down the left field line. That's a base hit. The Brewers walk off the Cubs, and they win this series here in Milwaukee.
0: Walk-off win for Milwaukee. Pirates, a 9-3 win over the White Sox. They're 5.5 behind the Diamondbacks for the third wild card spot. Pirates also one win shy of having a 500 record or better in September for the first time since 2018. Angels, a 6-1 win over the Red Sox, who have a 5-game win streak come to an end. Angels' first win over Boston this season. They do it with the 6-1 win. 6-1 was the score of the second set. We'll update you on the fifth next. SportsCenter All Night at ESPN Radio.
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0: 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Aaron Judge makes his long-awaited return.
1: I feel great. I just haven't been in a live game or seen live pitching in, 3 months. So it's kind of like, start of the year.
0: The Dodgers try to extend their winning streak to 6.
2: Smith with a fly ball to left field and deep. It is on its way, and it is gone! A home run!
0: The Rams will be missing someone for their season opener in Australia.
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0: Plus, we had a great comeback at the U.S. Open.
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5: 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Every now and then, get one of those days in sports where there is an underlying theme. Tuesday/Wednesday, one of those days, plural,

0: going the distance. LSU, SEC, they've gone the distance. They've gone to the brink in their stare down. Rams and Niners going all the way to Australia to play this week. They're going quite the distance, although the Rams do it without one of their marquee players. More on that straight ahead. But in Queens, a lot of tennis for our money on Tuesday. Arina Sabalenka, a three-setter, including a match tiebreaker in the third. Jessica Pegula plays a three-setter and advances. Francis Tiafoe, a five-setter, including a match tiebreaker in the fifth. All of this on Arthur Ashe on Tuesday. That meant the quarterfinal matchup on Arthur Ashe between Carlos Alcaraz and American Ben Shelton didn't start until after 11 p.m. in New York.
1: So, you know, New York is the city that never sleeps. This is going to be a perfect example of that. I recall a couple months ago, Jay-Z made his triumphant return to Yankee Stadium and played a big concert there. That went on about 12 or 1 in the morning. And from what I hear, the fans were happy. So if these guys bring it, and I sure hope they do, there are going to be a lot of people that are going to be tuning into this one.
0: John McEnroe staying up late with our Chris Fowler. Fowler and McEnroe calling the action on ESPN. They're still there. This one's been electric. It's 3 a.m. in New York City, and they are still in the fifth set. Alcaraz took the first set in a tiebreaker. Shelton took sets 2 and 3, 6-1, 6-3. Alcaraz a 6-1 win in set number 4. They are on serve in set number 5, Shelton facing a break point. He's up 40-30, leading 4-3. In set number 5, 3 a.m. in New York City. The winner goes on to the semifinals and gets Francis Tiafoe, who won a five-setter against Alex Mickelson. Tiafoe trailed 5-3 in the third set. He was down 2 sets to love, trailed 5-3. Mickelson was serving for the match, couldn't close it out. Tiafoe comes all the way back and wins it in 5. SportsCenter All Night, ESPN Radio.
2: We are on the doorstep of week 1. Patriots, Seahawks, Super Bowl rematch. The Patriots' schedule is much harder this year than it was last year.
3: New England wins this game. That's a statement. Like, we're every bit as legit as we thought we were.
0: All in the rearview mirror now is the offseason, the workouts, the draft, the training camps, the preseason. NFL is back. Week 1 gets underway tonight. Super Bowl rematch with the Patriots and Seahawks. Seattle raising the championship banner before the kickoff. Seahawks won the Super Bowl matchup 7 months ago, 29-13. As for this matchup, the key for the New England offense, ESPN analyst Mina Kimes.
4: One of the biggest differences in the game, A.J. Brown is now a New England Patriot. And this is obviously a big factor in any game, but I would say it's an especially big one in this particular matchup because I don't know if you looked at the Seahawks injuries list, but it is long and it is concentrated in the secondary. Nicky Manwari, their star nickel slash safety hybrid, might not play. Ty Okada, who's their second safety, is out. Tariq Woolen, who was their corner last year, the longest corner, is no longer on the team. So I think it's going to be pretty hard for Seattle to contain Brown without giving some extra help, which would cause them to make sacrifices elsewhere in coverage. They are up against on the back end. They are going to have to win the line of scrimmage, much as they did in the Super Bowl, so we know that they're capable of it. But yes, A.J. Brown, very significant problem for a Seahawks defense that is up against it with injuries.
0: Meanwhile, the Patriots do get Christian Gonzalez on the field. He gets the new mega contract he agreed to this week. As for the keys for the Patriots defense in the rematch on Wednesday,
4: pressuring Sam Darnold. And I'm really interested in seeing if they do something they did not just in the Super Bowl, but their entire playoff run, which is lean heavily on the blitz. Blitz Darnold at an extremely high rate. He completed less than 50% of his passes against extra pressure in the Super Bowl. And they're able to do so in part because of the guy you mentioned, Christian Gonzalez, allows them to play man coverage. He was so excellent in the Super Bowl, it was kind of lost in the loss. But the one area where this Patriots defense is not as strong is at pass rusher, edge in particular. The defensive tackles are very good. So I'll be interested in seeing if Zach Kerr, their defensive coordinator, find ways to dial up pressure, much like he did last year at the end of the season.
0: Seahawks hosting the season opener. Seattle, New England, getting the NFL season underway later tonight. Mentioned the Gonzalez deal. Not the only one this week. Just 5 days before the start of their regular season, the Buccaneers and quarterback Baker Mayfield agree on a contract extension after they had broken off talks just before the start of training camp. ESPN's Dan Graziano.
5: Buccaneers reached back out to Baker Mayfield's agent Tom Mills on Friday. It was assistant GM Mike Greenberg, no relation to Get Up host Mike Greenberg, as well as Buccaneers VP of football research Jackie Davidson, along with GM Jason Light. They worked throughout the weekend in secrecy on this deal and ultimately came to an agreement on the three-year structure. He gets $110 million in new guarantees on top of the $40 million he was already set to make this year. So $150 million guaranteed over the next 3 years is what it sounds like. And Baker, who's been very, very happy in Tampa Bay, is now locked in there through 2029.
0: Baker Mayfield has a three-year deal, $165 million, staying in Tampa. Earlier on ESPN Radio on Game Night, Rick Stroud from the Tampa Bay Times.
6: They are committed to him as their quarterback going forward, and I think this has a lot to do with ownership, too. You know, the Glazers really trust Baker, like what he represents to their football team, to their community. You know, what he's done to come in here after a Tom Brady is very difficult, but he's an authentic guy. He ingratiated himself with the community, with his team, and I just feel like it's hard, guys. If you don't have the quarterback, you're like everybody else trying to find one, and they're not going to lose enough games to be in that derby anytime soon. So, you know, this is an opportunity to reward somebody that they really like and trust as the face of their franchise. And it's just a willingness on ownership to, you know, to find a way to get this done, because, you know, continuity wins in this league, certainly with coaching, but also with quarterbacking. And look, Baker is performed. You know, he's gotten this team to the playoffs 2 out of 3 years, and you know they feel like they got more work they can do. So I just think it's an ownership situation.
0: Bucks are in Cincinnati to face the Bengals on Sunday. Thursday, it's the Niners and Rams in Australia. Rams heading out after they practiced in L.A. on Tuesday. But they're not traveling with Aaron Donald. Coach Sean McVay.
7: He's doing a great job. You know, I think he'll be ready to go sooner rather than later, but we're making a decision that we think is best for him and for our team. And I think what's cool is you have such confidence in the group that we do have with Kobe, with Fisk, with Puna Ford, with Tyler Davis. You know, Ty Hamilton has done a really good job. And so, you know, he's going to be a big part. You know, Aaron will be, you know, it'll add value when he's ready to go. But, you know, being 2 years off retirement, he's attacked this the right way, but it would have been a really quick turnaround. And so we feel like he can manage, you know, being able to get himself ready to go, and he won't make the trip, and he'll be able to take good care of himself in terms of getting himself ready to go whenever that time comes.
0: Rams getting to Melbourne. Niners are already there. So is ESPN's Lindsay Theory.
8: Sean McVay says this is the best decision they could make long-term, not only for Aaron Donald, but also for the team. Now, since Aaron Donald came out of retirement, the Rams have been very clear that they are going to approach this with a very methodical way of going about things when it comes to Donald, how they've integrated him into practice and really tried to ramp him up. Of course, earlier in the week, Sean McVay said that all players would make the trip. So this is a little bit of a surprise that Donald is not actually going to be traveling to Australia. But him and Sean McVay throughout this process have really kept in close communication and really are doing what's best for Donald as he comes out of retirement for 2 years.
9: The 49ers at least don't have to worry about him until week 14, but San Fran still has some questions in terms of George Kittle and Nick Bosa's availabilities. What is the latest starting with Kittle?
8: Well, you get 7,500 miles away from that substation, and it's all good news. George Kittle trending positive. Clay Kubiak saying that he's been super impressed, that he is expected to play in the game, barring any setbacks, though his workload is still to be determined. We've seen him out at practice, and he is looking as energetic as he ever has. And then on the other side of that, Nick Bosa also is expected to play for the 49ers. I asked Raheem Morris how he has looked. Morris telling me that he has been out there. He knows his body as well as anyone. And he told me, Lindsay, make no mistake, we're not even trying to hide it. Nick Bosa will be out there. But also, like George Kittle, Christine, that workload really to be determined as he ramps up here, especially in Australia.
0: Niners Rams Thursday night for us here in the States. It's Friday morning in Australia. 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
10: Additions of Daquan Wright and Xavien Harris, of course, not going to be on the rosters.
11: When is enough enough?
12: The more these things keep being the central focus of the news, the more we're dying one day at a time.
0: LSU had a pair of open slots on its 2026 roster. Tuesday evening, the Tigers filled those two roster spots, completing their roster and 105 players for the rest of the season. Neither player added Tuesday is a former NFL rookie, neither Daquan Wright nor Xavier Harris. The decision means Lane Kiffin and LSU moving on from the efforts to add former NFL players. It's certainly been a lightning rod issue between the school and the conference. The SEC filing a federal lawsuit last week, and Tuesday amended it, saying it had scheduled a Thursday meeting with its presidents and chancellors to vote on whether to terminate LSU's membership in the SEC. Earlier on ESPN Radio, our Amber Wilson.
11: This was a big measuring contest, and I would say at the end of the day, Mark, you know, LSU blinked. They blinked a couple times. The SEC ends up winning here. What was really the point of any of this, if we look back on it in its entirety?
13: Well, I mean, the point was that the SEC reminded everybody they're in charge. You play by their rules. You don't get to go rogue in the SEC. It's the most powerful conference, one of the two most powerful conferences in all of college sports, and you're going to do what we want to do, and that's ultimately what happens here.
11: This isn't on the judges. A lot of people want to blame the judicial system. This is on the NCAA never taking control when it had the opportunity to for so long, not allowing players to benefit off their name, image, and likeness when they could have. They could have circumvented and avoided all of this so many years ago. If they had just made some adjustments when it was very obvious that everything was changing because the world always changes. And instead of doing that, they dug their heels in. And so then you end up in a land of lawsuits, and those have largely been successful against the NCAA from an antitrust perspective, and frankly will continue to be if the NCAA continues to do stupid stuff. What we have seen over the last few months is that the conference is king. These conferences, when they flex their power, the schools do seem to bulk. I think that speaks to us one day heading towards a conference power structure. It feels like this is well on our way to that. The NCAA doesn't have the power anymore. It's very obvious it is the SEC and the Big Ten that do.
0: LSU is up to number 8 in this week's AP football ranking. Sports Center all night, ESPN Radio to the Diamond. Longest win streak in baseball belongs to the Dodgers.
14: The 3-1. Line drive, right center field for a base hit. Mookie Betts will score. On his way to third base, Will Smith. Oscar Hernandez continues his hot hitting. Knocks in the lead run. Dodgers 3-2. Two on, two out in the bottom of the fifth.
0: Hernandez extending his hit streak to 9 games. Longest this season. AM 570 LA Sports. Dodgers a 3-2 win over the Reds for their 6th consecutive win. Derek Skubal gets the win. 7 1/3 innings, giving up a couple of runs. 7 1/3 innings, tying his longest start this season. As for the team with the best record in the majors, Brewers rallying against the Cubs in the 9th.
15: Here's the 0-1 pitch. Drive to left! We are tied! I guess it was the right bat.
0: Jackson Chourio with a 2-run home run in the bottom of the 9th to tie it up and sending it to the 10th.
15: First pitch to Lark. And it. Down the left field line. That's a base hit. The Brewers walk off the Cubs and they win this series here in Milwaukee.
0: 4-3 the final. Brewers become the first team to reach 90 wins this season. 4th consecutive season with 90 wins. The call on 620 WTMJ. New York Yankees, meanwhile, getting Aaron Judge back in their lineup. First time since the end of May.
16: Strike 3. Judge down looking. So 0-3 with 2 strikeouts for the Yankee captain.
17: I would guess that that's it for him tonight. I think so.
0: Yankees do get the win. It's a 5-3 win over the Rockies. It was on the YES Network. Judge striking out twice in 3 at-bats, admitting he was rusty.
18: I feel great. I just haven't been in a live game or seen live pitching in, you know, 3 months. So it's kind of like, you know, start of the year. But I got work to do. You know, I got to improve, and we'll keep improving as this goes along because we got ball games to win. So that's the most important thing.
0: Yankees do get the win. Yankees with the win, clinching their 34th consecutive winning season, longest active streak in Major League Baseball. Some long matches in tennis in New York. That's next. SportsCenter All Night continues. It's ESPN Radio.
19: 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Jock Peterson and the Texas Rangers are in Phoenix to face Nolan Arenado and the Arizona Diamondbacks.
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1: 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You want to compare London and New York City. Keep this in mind. At Wimbledon, there is an 11 p.m. curfew. Nothing can happen at Wimbledon after 11 p.m. In New York, they start a men's quarterfinal match just after 11 o'clock. Carlos Alcaraz, one point away from tying this fifth set up at 6-all and sending it to a fifth set tiebreaker. Ben Shelton, Carlos Alcaraz, right now in the fifth set. The winner of this one, which is live on ESPN as we speak, the winner goes on to face Francis Tiafoe, who also went five sets earlier on Tuesday, went to a fifth set tiebreaker.
2: Welcome back to the semifinals, Francis Tiafoe.
3: Comeback complete for Francis Tiafoe.
1: He wins 10-6 in the match tiebreaker. It's the first to 10 in the fifth set tiebreaker, which is what Shelton and Alcaraz are doing now on ESPN. As for Francis Tiafoe, he was down two sets to none and trailed 5-3 in the third set. Alex Mickelson was serving for the match. Tiafoe comes all the way back and wins it in five.
4: Francis, let's go back over 2 hours ago. You're down two sets to love. Alex serving for the match. What do you tell yourself in that moment when you're going back to return?
5: I hope he gets tight. And, you know, gets played a super tough game. Obviously, you know, he gave me some gifts with a couple double faults there, but, and then I slowly started to get my rhythm there, snuck out that third set and only started playing better and better. But he's a hell of a player, man. And I mean, he easily should have won today. So shout out Alex Mickelson.
4: In matches like this, these are iconic matches, 7-6 and the fifth. How important is it for this crowd to get behind you in those big moments?
5: Yeah, everyone was sleeping the first couple hours. I was like, what's going on? I was asleep with y'all, and then as it went along, the energy was incredible, as it is always. Thank you, obviously, two Americans, but you guys are really for me, and I really appreciate that.
1: Tiafoe not even getting some sleep tonight in New York. If he wants to know who he's going to face in the semis, Tiafoe advancing in five sets. Third career major semifinal appearance for Francis Tiafoe. He gets either Ben Shelton or Carlos Alcaraz. They are in a fifth set tiebreaker, a match tiebreaker, first 1-10. On the women's side on Tuesday, the top seed advancing.
6: What a match. Aryna Sabalenka pushed and tested to her very limits here this afternoon. Gets the win and moves through to her sixth consecutive semifinal.
1: She trailed 4-2 in the third set before winning five of the last seven games and then won the match tiebreaker. Jessica Pegula, the three seed, is up next for her in the semis. She wins a three-setter, advancing after dropping the opening set. ESPN analyst Caroline Wozniacki.
7: She didn't start off playing really clean tennis. She got pushed around by Navarro, who really was mixing up the pace well. But when it mattered, and in the third set, Pegula was down a break in the third set. And then she found a way to hit her targets on serve better. She started attacking those second serve returns, and she played a lot more aggressive tennis after that.
1: Four matches on Arthur Ashe starting Tuesday afternoon. All four going the distance, three of them with a match tiebreaker in their final set. SportsCenter All Night, ESPN Radio, back to baseball. Guardians still holding on to the third wild card spot in the American League.
8: Swung on, line drive, deep right field. This ball gone! Travis Bazan on the ninth pitch of the at-bat. A line drive, three-run homer to right. And the Guardians have that mammoth two-out hit from Bazana. And Cleveland scores four. They lead 5-0.
1: Tom Hamilton, WTAM. Guardians go on to a 9-5 win over the Orioles, who drop four games behind Cleveland for that third spot. Blue Jays double up the Athletics 4-2. They remain a game behind Cleveland for that third spot in the American League. As for Texas,
9: and the pitch is swung on, that's blasted to deep left field. That is on its way. A three-run Jimmy Jack for Danny Jansen. It's 9-3 in Texas in the fifth.
1: Texas with a 10-5 win over the Mariners, 105-3 the Fan. Rangers remain a game and a half behind the Guardians for that third wild card. Astros a 6-5 win over the Phillies. Astros led 5-0 going into the sixth inning. Phillies had the potential tying run on second with nobody out in the bottom of the ninth. Houston hangs on for the win. As for the National League wild card race, Diamondbacks holding on to the third spot.
10: Runner at third, one out. We're tied at 3 in the 11th. Here's the pitch. Breaking ball, that'll do a job. Fly ball, right center field. It is down for a base hit. Oh, Rave missed it. Gurriel gets the second. Now he'll round and dig for third. The throw by Witt is not in time. Defensive mistakes by the Royals cost them the lead and perhaps a second run.
1: Arizona Sports 98-7. Diamondbacks in 11 beat the Royals 5-3. They maintain that third spot in the wild card race. Padres keep pace, rallying for a 5-4 win over the Nationals. Washington with its 38th blown save this season, most by a team in a single season since saves became official. SportsCenter All Night continues. 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
0: 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Tatis Jr. and the San Diego Padres continue to fight for a wildcard berth when they travel to San Francisco to face the Giants. 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
16: Gators never storm. 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
1: NFL set to kick off in a matter of hours. 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
1: Aaron Judge makes his return. Yankees win, but he strikes out twice and going 0 for 3. LSU adds its final two players to its roster for the season. Neither was in camp with an NFL team this summer. It's been 7 months since we saw them in the Super Bowl. We see them again tonight.
2: Patriots, Seahawks. It is a rematch of Super Bowl 60, which Seattle won handedly.
3: We have a game plan that we're going to try to execute it to the best of our ability. And as coaches, we have to do a great job of understanding how the game is being played and being able to adjust because of just being week one.
4: It's the Seattle Seahawks making a bigger statement with a win. And the reason why is because nobody trusts Sam Darnold.
5: This is an extremely injured secondary right now, and I don't know if they've got answers for all the new Patriots receivers.
1: Seahawks came away with the win in the Super Bowl last winter. Both teams have made changes. That's for what's on the line tonight. ESPN analyst Jeff Saturday.
6: The Patriots have so much more to win from this game. You had Will Campbell, who gave up 30 pressures in the playoffs alone.
4: This 14 is in the Super Bowl.
6: Yeah, this is the fourth pick of the draft, right? And I know he got banged up. They go get Vera Tucker. They move the guard to center. Yeah. So now you're putting this thing together. Josh McDaniels with another year of Drake May is massive. I think this, for the New England Patriots, this is a show-me game. You're going to see a competitive team right off the jump. Right. Do we continue from last year, or is there a fall?
1: We talk about competition as the NFL season gets underway. Competition continues in New York City, by the way, updating you on the match between Shelton and Alcaraz. They are in the fifth set tiebreaker. Ben Shelton with an 8-6 lead in the tiebreaker. It's the first to 10, of course. The winner will move on. As Jeff Saturday mentioned, show me game for the Patriots offense coming up tonight. And Drake May, as for the questions that still linger over Seattle's offense and Sam Darnold.
6: I think that's all nonsense. People talk about Sam Darnold, this was the best team last year, and they went through the road to go. Yeah, they proved it.
4: Right. No
6: week
4: question.
6: In, week out, playoffs. Right. They beat everybody they had to go beat. They stood up. Sam Darnold stood up. And you and I both know this. The quarterback position is about moments. It's not just about overall stats, right? He had turnover, but it's about moments. It's when you can extend a drive. When can you convert that third down? When do you hit that bomb to go get points, right? Don't miss the layup. Sam Darnold did all of those things.
1: Seahawks losing some key pieces from the Super Bowl team, but the offense has been reworked. ESPN's Dan Graziano.
7: Well, they have the rookie running back, Jadarian Price, that they took in the first round, and they feel like he can lead the backfield along with George Helani, who's a back they already had that they like, while they wait for Zach Charbonnet to come back. They'll have Rashid Shaheed for the full season this year. Obviously, he was a big factor in their playoff run. And the new offensive coordinator is Brian Fleury, who comes from outside the organization, from the San Francisco 49ers. But they run a very similar kind of offense, and Fleury was on the Niners coaching staff. Remember that year that Sam Darnold was in San Francisco as Brock Purdy's backup in 2023. So they've worked together before. It's been a pretty seamless transition. The offense should pick up where it left off at the end of last year. Again, Shaheed being locked in from the start of the season, they really feel is a difference maker.
8: The other side of this, Drake May is coming off of an MVP caliber season, but he was also sacked a league high 68 times. What is the expectation for their pass protection this season?
7: They expect that it will be better this season than what we saw in the playoffs and certainly the Super Bowl. Will Campbell, the left tackle, was a high first-round pick last year. He was playing through injury late in the season. They believe another offseason and better health will improve his play. They moved the rookie left guard over to center. They signed a veteran, Elijah Vera Tucker, to play left guard. They feel like overall the offensive line is better structured this year than it was last year, and the fact that they were starting two rookies naturally should get better because of the experience that those two guys had. Add in A.J. Brown and Romeo Doubs, the upgrades in the wide receiver core, and everything should work together to put Drake May in a very strong position to repeat that MVP caliber year.
1: Seahawks hosting the Patriots tonight. You can actually probably flip over from the U.S. Open, which we'll see a matchup of Americans in the semifinal. Ben Shelton has just closed out the fifth set tiebreaker, winning 10-7 to beat the 2-seed Carlos Alcaraz in the fifth set, winning the match and advancing to face Francis Tiafoe in the semifinals at the U.S. Open. The match ending just a couple of minutes ago. Latest ever finish at the U.S. Open. And it wasn't even close. About 40 minutes later than the previous record in New York. SportsCenter all night, literally, on ESPN Radio. Tomorrow, Niners and Rams will play their NFL game in Australia. It's a Friday morning game in Australia, Thursday night primetime for those of us in the States. Rams will be there without Aaron Donald, the team leaving him back stateside as he comes out of retirement. Niners coach Kyle Shanahan, kind of happy about that one.
9: Very excited. I told you guys last time I talked to you guys, he was definitely playing, so I've never been more excited to be wrong about something. So we're good. I just smiled and said, that's good. So we're going to have to see him eventually. We play them twice, so... But I was hoping he won it. I was preparing for the worst and glad that we don't have to see him this week.
1: Division game kicking off the season for the Niners and Rams in Melbourne, Australia. Niners and Rams Thursday here in the States after the Seahawks and Patriots tonight in Seattle. Bulk of the games coming up on Sunday this weekend, including the Bucks and Bengals in Cincinnati. Tampa Bay goes in with Baker Mayfield, who struck a deal on a three-year contract extension, 3 years, $165 million. Earlier on ESPN Radio, Rick Stroud from the Tampa Bay Times.
10: Well, I think over the weekend, Jason Light, Mike Greenberg made the call to Tom Mills, wanted to revisit this situation. And, you know, look, there was always a deal to be made out there. A lot of emotions go into this. I talked to Baker Mayfield at the start of the preseason, and he said he set that deadline as much as anything for, you know, his teammates so that they wouldn't be bombarded with it. He wanted them to know that he was all in regardless of whether he had a contract extension or not. And I think that, you know, the $55 million average is you know, similar to a lot of quarterbacks in this league that he's comparable to, whether you're talking about Trevor Lawrence and those kind of players. So, you know, what Baker wanted was more than 2 years. This is a three-year extension. The third year is not guaranteed in terms of its money. But you look at the 4 years together, because he's going to make $40 million this year, it's a good package, you know, and it's a commitment that the Bucs have to him as their franchise guy.
1: Bucks open up Sunday in Cincinnati. 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
11: Potential additions of Daquan Wright and Xavier Harris, of course, not going to be on the rosters.
12: I wonder, is it worth it? I don't think it is, but ultimately, they'll do whatever it takes to win.
13: It just feels like LSU is like, okay, we have this injunction in our pocket, but let's take our time a little bit and see exactly what the headwinds are.
14: The more this happens and the more these things keep being the central focus of the news, the more we're dying one day at a time.
1: LSU adds two players to its roster to complete the roster and lock it in for the season. Daquan Wright? No. Xavier Harris? No. The SEC in a court filing on Tuesday noting that it has a Thursday meeting with its presidents and chancellors on whether to vote and terminate LSU's membership in the SEC. Now, with a high-stakes game of poker, the school essentially opts to fold. Earlier on ESPN Radio are Emmett Golden and Q Myers.
15: I mean, you want to talk about the best reality show, LSU versus the SEC, or LSU versus everybody. Is that what they're going to call the 30 for 30? LSU versus everybody. After all the song and dance, after all the courts, out of court, this thing and the other, take care of the children. They're coming back because they want to play football. It's not because of the money. It's all because of the love of the game. They're not even going to be added to the LSU roster, and their roster is now locked.
16: Yeah, they basically went, girl, I was just playing with you. That's basically what they just did right there.
15: I was just kidding.
16: Yeah, I was just playing, which, like, is fine because I don't believe pro players should be allowed to play in college. But I also think it's pretty messed up for Daquan Wright and Xavier Harris. They were told, hey, come here. We got a spot for you. And now all of a sudden they don't? Like, or did they enroll in school for nothing? Are they paying tuition? Did they get a scholarship? Is there NIL money? Like, what happens to them now that LSU and Lane Kiffin played all of these games, really playing with the futures of these two young men?
15: Well, I mean, that doesn't surprise me when it comes to Lane Kiffin. If I had just been under a rock and I hadn't heard any of this, and you was like, Q, Man, this LSU team is trying to add some NFL players, and, you know, there's one coach that's behind it. I would have guessed Lane Kiffin. Like, that would have just – and I think most people would have guessed Lane Kiffin because he's just that dude.
16: They are must-see TV, and I hope at some point it's because of what they do on the field, because it hasn't been this offseason and even during the first 2 weeks.
15: You know, the thing about it is, to your point, if it almost feels like, you know, Lane Kiffin was playing with this situation. Remember, LSU, again, waxed Clemson 51-10. But it's what Kiffin told ABC at halftime. Imagine if we had added pro players. Right. It's like, it's almost like, hey, we were just toying around this whole time, but we wanted to get y'all concerned and worried.
16: Yeah, and look, whatever, you want to play games with the media, the courts, fine. But human, like, these are young men.
15: Right.
16: That's, like, so foul, in my opinion.
1: The attorney who represents Wright and Harris, meanwhile, telling ESPN the players are considering their legal options. Earlier on ESPN Radio, SEC Network analyst Cole Kublik.
17: I mean, listen, once the SEC decided to dig in, I don't think LSU was going to do it. I don't think they wanted to play that game anymore. So I'm not surprised at that. And I think Lane Kiffin probably found a lot out about his own team that we're going to be pretty good without those guys. So let's remove a few of the distractions and move ahead and go try to win the rest of our football games.
18: LSU's win says more about how good LSU is or how bad Clemson is?
17: I could say both. I'm going to lean right now more about Clemson being bad. That offensive game plan was atrocious. Not sure how you thought you could go in there and run pull protection the whole game, slide protection the whole game against such an aggressive front. We know what Blake Baker is, what Blake Baker does, and Blake Baker was even more successful than we thought in that game because he knew what Chad Morris does. I think he game planned exactly to what he felt like he would get that he had seen in the past, and I think he got it. Now, I think the extent that it went to as far as Clemson seemingly like not being able to do anything was probably a little bit more surprising. But also, let's remember this. That place feeds off of fear and doubt more so than any stadium, maybe in any sport on this earth. When they begin to smell a little bit of fear and a little bit of doubt, it takes them to unprecedented levels of witchcraft and sorcery further than any stadium in this country can conjure up. And they felt that early and they got involved, and then the team feeds off of it, and it's just, it's different, man. I'm telling you, it's different there. So they benefited from that as well. I don't want to get it twisted and say that LSU is not good either. They have a chance to be really good. But I was more alarmed at how bad Clemson looked in that game than how more surprised I was that LSU looked that good.
19: It did feel like there was a big talent disparity between the two teams on the field.
17: LSU's got a lot of guys, a lot of dudes, a lot of good players, NFL talent. But I don't think that was just the reason they made it look that bad. I think Blake Baker had them schemed up. I think Lane and Charlie had them schemed up. I think they knew what they were going up against. And once they started, they weren't going to stop. There was really no momentum to be had for Clemson, and that wasn't just on talent. That was a lot on scheme and a lot on positions that they needed to be put in that they weren't to be able to find sustained success.
1: LSU gets the blowout win, and on the heels of that week one win, LSU back into the top 10 in the latest AP poll. They are at number 8. Ohio State still at number 1. 46 of the 69 first-place votes. Oregon drops to 6th. Michigan falls out of the rankings after the second-chance Hail Mary they needed to beat Western Michigan. ESPN analyst Roddy Jones.
20: Well, it's right for them to drop to unranked because through 60 minutes, they had lost the game, but 60 minutes and 1 second gave them a win. So it was right for them to drop. My takeaway is that the offense is a mess right now. Luke's mentioned the offensive line. The running backs didn't run well either. There were a couple of opportunities with a little bit of patience to set blocks up and then have big gains. Bryce Underwood had a couple as well. So Jason Beck's got some work to do with this offense. I have faith that he'll get it done, but overall, the defense really hung in there until late in the game where they were on the field for forever and then couldn't get off the field in that second half. But that offense is a bit of a mess. They're going to have to figure out the run game. They're going to have to figure out the running back situation because they're talented there, but it didn't feel like everyone was meshing. They weren't all seeing things from the same set of eyes. And so I would simplify things for Bryce Underwood, use him maybe primarily as a runner with some play action passes, like Luke said. But ultimately, you've got to challenge everybody because that Oklahoma front is legit.
1: Meanwhile, back to that Hail Mary game on Saturday, the NCAA issuing new guidance, quote, to establish a standard timing protocol that ensures consistency in the administration of all college football games. It came in a memo from the NCAA's coordinator of officials. Bottom line, had that guidance been in place and followed on Saturday, Michigan would not have been given an extra play, and Western Michigan would have won. They still want the win. ESPN's Pete Thamel.
0: That issue, now they're about 72 hours removed from it, Harry, had seemed to have faded into the background. We heard a bunch from Lance Taylor, the Western Michigan coach. We heard a bunch from Western Michigan's president. But in a bit of a wrinkle, there's been a new filing. And essentially, MAC Commissioner John Steinbrecher said in a note to the Football Oversight Committee that the game result should be reversed. And the core of that argument from the MAC to the NCAA Oversight Committee is that this was not a judgment regarding the proper amount of time on the clock. It was an error in the application of established replay protocol. So they are saying replay protocol was not filed and that should be reversed. I would think, you know, we've had two Hail Marys significant in this game. This feels like a third Hail Mary for Western Michigan to try to get the result reversed. But here we are. You don't often get requests from a league to the NCAA Football Oversight Committee for a game result to change. But you never know what's going to happen.
1: See how it turns out. Even though Michigan got the win, they still tumble in the rankings, no longer ranked. Well, it's not easy, even when it is all stars and stripes. That's next. SportsCenter All Night continues. It's ESPN Radio.
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14: Hey, guys. 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Daniel Jeremiah, Bijan Robinson, Trent Green, all joining to break down all of the NFL action for week one. 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
2: Big Ben Sheldon wins the latest battle in U.S. Open history. Dethrones Alcaraz, and there will be an American man in the championship match here on Sunday.
1: Latest battle in more ways than one. It was the most recent battle of the four quarterfinal matchups that we saw on Tuesday, and it was also the latest because it ended at 3:33 Eastern Time, 3:30 a.m. local time in New York City. Ben Shelton wins a 5-setter against the 2-seed Carlos Alcaraz. Shelton becoming the first American to defeat Alcaraz at a major. Alcaraz had been 13-0. Shelton advances to face Francis Tiafoe, fellow American, who also beat an American on Tuesday, beat Alex Mickelson in a 5-setter. Tiafoe trailed 2-0, was down 5-3 in the third set. Mickelson was serving for the match, but Tiafoe comes all the way back and wins it in 5. Crushing for Mickelson, who shared an emotional, perhaps awkwardly long hug with Tiafoe.
3: I really like Alex. I really, really do. And just wanted to come up there and just dap him up. But I didn't think it was going to be as long as it was. But I understand the moment. He was definitely crying on my shoulders. And we said some words for each other, and that was it.
1: Tiafoe coming back from 2 sets down to win, and he does it against a fellow American, ESPN analyst Sam Querrey.
4: Look, when you have to play a fellow countryman, it's not that fun, honestly. Both these guys, and it's not that fun, but it's something you have to deal with when you're from the U.S. or Spain or Italy, these countries that have a lot of players. So for both those guys, you want to

0: see them both win, but you can't have that happen. And for Francis Tiafoe, sets one and two, he didn't play his best. Mickelson played great, but Francis could not find a first serve. And this was one of those matches that the famous Brad Gilbert line, winning ugly. He just had to find a way to get through it, and he certainly did that.
1: Tiafoe advances to the semis, guaranteed to return to the top 10 for the first time since September of 2023. The other guarantee this week, the winner of the Ben Shelton Francis Tiafoe match will be the first Black American man to reach a U.S. Open final since Arthur Ashe in 1972.
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3: How good is that? Are you ready to take?
2: Number 5.
1: Yankees beat the Rockies in the return of Aaron Judge. He didn't get a hit, but his replacement did. Yes Network.
4: That should get in a run. Maybe more. Oh, more. A three-run home run for Ramos. And the Yankees lead 5-1.
2: Number 4.
1: Guardians maintain their hold on the third wild card spot in the American League, pulling away from the Orioles early. WTAM.
5: Swung on, line drive, deep right field. This ball gone! Travis Bazzano on the ninth pitch of the at-bat. A line drive, three-run homer to right. And the Guardians have that mammoth two-out hit from Bazzano.
2: Number 3.
1: Twins get a win in Detroit. Cody Clemens going yard against his former team. Treasure Island Baseball Network.
4: Not running. Swung on and hit high in the air, right field, pretty deep. McKinstry drifting back. McKinstry looking up. McKinstry says goodbye. It's a home run for Cody Clemens. And the Twins vault into the lead. It's 3-2 Minnesota.
2: Number 2.
1: Arizona with a fourth straight win by a total of 5 runs. Tuesday in the 11th against Kansas City. Arizona Sports 98.7.
6: Runner at third, one out. We're tied at 3 in the 11th. Here's the pitch. Breaking ball, that'll do a job. Fly ball, right center field. It is down for a base hit. Oh, Rafe missed it. Gurriel gets the second. Now he'll round and dig for third. The throw by Witt is not in time. Defensive mistakes by the Royals cost them the lead and perhaps a second run.
2: Number 1.
1: Brewers and Cubs also went extras, ending in the final at bat. WTMJ.
7: So Cole Armstrong shaded toward left center. Suzuki still playing kind of a traditional right field. First pitch to Lark. And it.
6: Down the left field line. That's a base hit. The Brewers walk off the Cubs and they win this series here in Milwaukee.
1: Brewers rally and get the walk-off win. Pirates a 9-3 win over the White Sox. Pittsburgh 5.5 games behind the Diamondbacks for the third and final wild card spot. They are also one win shy of having a 500 record, 500 or better overall in September for the first time since 2018. Rays a 7-1 win over the Braves. Atlanta scoring one combined run on 7 hits over the last 2 games. Angels, meanwhile, a 6-1 win over the Red Sox. Angels' first win against the Red Sox this season in 5 tries. Red Sox have their 5-game win streak come to an end, allowing 6 runs in the loss to the Angels. 5 setters all around. That's next. SportsCenter All Night continues. It's ESPN Radio.
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13: Hey, it's Evan Cohen. Coming up Wednesday, the NFL season kicks off with a Super Bowl rematch. 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

0: 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Aaron Judge makes his long-awaited return.
1: I feel great. I just haven't been in a live game or seen live pitching in, you know, 3 months. So it's kind of like, you know, start of the year.
0: The Dodgers try to extend their winning streak to six.
2: Smith with a fly ball to left field and deep. It is on its way, and it is gone. A home run.
0: The Rams will be missing someone for their season opener in Australia.
3: We're making a decision that we think is best for him and for our team. And I think what's cool is you have such confidence in the group that we do have.
0: Plus, we had a great comeback at the U.S. Open.
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5: 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Every now and then, you get one of those days in sports where there's just an underlying theme. We had one of those days.

0: going the distance. LSU and the SEC go to the brink in their stare down. Rams and Niners go to Australia to play this week, although the Rams do it without one of their marquee players. More on that straight ahead. But in Queens, we got a lot of tennis for our Monday. Aryna Sabalenka, three-setter, including a match tiebreaker in the third set. Jessica Pegula, three-setter. Frances Tiafoe, five-setter, including a match tiebreaker in the fifth set. And all that meant the quarterfinal matchup, the final one of the day with Carlos Alcaraz and American Ben Shelton, didn't start in New York until after 11 p.m.
1: You know, New York is the city that never sleeps. This is going to be a perfect example of that. I recall a couple months ago, Jay-Z made his triumphant return to Yankee Stadium and played a big concert there. That went on about 12 or 1 in the morning. And from what I hear, the fans were happy. So if these guys bring it, and I sure hope they do, there are going to be a lot of people that are going to be tuning into this one.
0: John Mack.

0: row, Chris Fowler staying up late to call the action on ESPN, and it was worth it. It was electric. It went five sets, including a match tiebreaker in that fifth set. Told you, it started after 11 o'clock, and they went 4.5 hours. So speaking of a city that never sleeps.
1: Big Ben Sheldon wins the latest battle in U.S. Open history. Dethrones Alcaraz, and there will be an American man in the championship match here on Sunday.
0: Ben Shelton wins at 10-7 in the fifth set tiebreaker. The latest finish in U.S. Open history at 3:33 in the morning in New York City. And he wins the five-setter to advance to the semifinals.
2: You know, for me, it's always about the people in the crowd, whether it's, you know, my coaches and my team over there, all my family and friends over here, or the city of New York that showed up tonight till 3 a.m. with the USA chants until the very end. That's what kept me going, and that's what got me this win tonight.
3: Well, you know, you set a record. It's past 3 a.m. This is way past the longest this has ever been. So what do you have to say to this crowd that actually stayed here cheering for you? I heard a lot of USA chants. I heard a lot of Go Bens. It means so much to them that you did this.
2: It's incredible. I always say that this is the greatest sports city in the world. I say that this is the greatest stadium in the world. I'm just hoping that my best friend and my sister up there don't have to be at work at 6 a.m. in 3 hours. It'd be huge from their employers to let them have the day off today. But I'm just so grateful, so blessed. God's blessed me in so many ways. To be here in front of you guys tonight is an absolute honor. Sharing the court with Carlos is an absolute honor, and I cherish every moment that I have out here.
0: Carlos Alcaraz, the 2 seed, bows out in 5 sets, losing to Ben Shelton. The American advances to the semifinal to face another fellow American against Francis Tiafoe, who also won a 5-setter, going to a tiebreaker in that 5th set, winning it 10-6 over American Alex Mickelson, who was serving for the match in the 3rd set, but Tiafoe rallies and wins it in 5. So Tiafoe and Shelton in the semis. The winner of that one will be the first Black American man to reach the U.S. Open Finals since Arthur Ashe in 1972. All 4 of Tuesday's quarterfinal matches, 2 men's, 2 women's, all 4 went to a deciding set, 3 of them to a match tiebreaker. SportsCenter All Night, ESPN Radio.
4: We are on the doorstep of week 1. Patriots, Seahawks, Super Bowl rematch.
5: The Patriots' schedule is much harder this year than it was last year.
6: New England wins this game. That's a statement. Like, we're every bit as legit as we thought we were.
0: We've had the offseason, the workouts, the draft, the training camps, the preseason. Now, the NFL season is here. Week 1 gets underway tonight. Super Bowl rematch, Patriots, Seahawks. Seattle will be raising the championship banner prior to the kickoff. Seattle won the Super Bowl matchup 7 months ago. But as for this matchup, the key for New England's offense, ESPN analyst Mina Kimes.
7: One of the biggest differences in the game, A.J. Brown is now a New England Patriot. And this is obviously a big factor in any game, but I would say it's an especially big one in this particular matchup because I don't know if you looked at the Seahawks injuries list, but it is long and it is concentrated in the secondary. Nicky Manwari, their star nickel slash safety hybrid, might not play. Ty Okada, who's their second safety, is out. Tariq Woolen, who was their corner last year, the longest corner, is no longer on the team. So I think it's going to be pretty hard for Seattle to contain Brown without giving some extra help, which would cause them to make sacrifices elsewhere in coverage. They are up against on the back end. They are going to have to win the line of scrimmage, much as they did in the Super Bowl, so we know that they're capable of it. But yes, A.J. Brown, very significant problem for a Seahawks defense that is up against it with injuries.
0: As for the Patriots defense, they do get Christian Gonzalez on the field. New mega contract he agreed to this week. As for New England's defense,
7: pressuring Sam Darnold, I'm really interested in seeing if they do something they did not just in the Super Bowl, but their entire playoff run, which is lean heavily on the blitz. Blitzed Darnold at an extremely high rate. He completed less than 50% of his passes against extra pressure in the Super Bowl, and they're able to do so in part because of the guy you mentioned. Christian Gonzalez allows them to play man coverage. He was so excellent in the Super Bowl, it was kind of lost in the loss. But the one area where this Patriots defense is not as strong is at pass rusher, edge in particular. The defensive tackles are very good. So I'll be interested in seeing if Zach Kerr, their defensive coordinator, find ways to dial up pressure, much like he did last year at the end of the season.
0: Seahawks hosting the season opener. Seattle and New England getting the season underway tonight. Mentioned the Gonzalez deal. Not the only one done this week. Buccaneers and Baker Mayfield agree on a 3-year extension after they had broken off talks just before the start of training camp. ESPN's Dan Graziano.
8: Buccaneers reached back out to Baker Mayfield's agent Tom Mills on Friday. It was assistant GM Mike Greenberg, no relation to Get Up host Mike Greenberg, as well as Buccaneers VP of football research Jackie Davidson, along with GM Jason Light. They worked throughout the weekend in secrecy on this deal and ultimately came to an agreement on the 3-year structure. He gets $110 million in new guarantees on top of the $40 million he was already set to make this year. So $150 million guaranteed over the next 3 years is what it sounds like. And Baker, who's been very, very happy in Tampa Bay, is now locked in there through 2029.
0: Mayfield staying in Tampa. Earlier on ESPN Radio on game night, Rick Stroud from the Tampa Bay Times.
9: They are committed to him as their quarterback going forward. And I think this has a lot to do with ownership, too. You know, the Glazers really trust Baker, like what he represents to their football team, to their community. You know, what he's done to come in here after a Tom Brady is very difficult, but he's an authentic guy. He ingratiated himself with the community, with his team. And I just feel like it's hard, guys. If you don't have the quarterback, you're like everybody else trying to find one. And they're not going to lose enough games to be in that derby anytime soon.
0: Bucks in Cincinnati to face the Bengals on Sunday. On Thursday, Niners and Rams in Australia. Rams heading out after they practiced in L.A. on Tuesday, but they're not traveling with Aaron Donald. Coach Sean McVay.
10: He's doing a great job. You know, I think he'll be ready to go sooner rather than later, but we're making a decision that we think is best for him and for our team. And I think what's cool is you have such confidence in the group that we do have with Kobe, with Fisk, with Puna Ford, with Tyler Davis. You know, Ty Hamilton has done a really good job. And so, you know, he's going to be a big part. You know, Aaron will be, you know, it'll add value when he's ready to go. But, you know, being 2 years off retirement, he's attacked this the right way, but it would have been a really quick turnaround. And so we've feel like he can manage, you know, being able to get himself ready to go, and he won't make the trip, and he'll be able to take good care of himself in terms of getting himself ready to go whenever that time comes.
0: Rams getting to Melbourne. Niners have already been there. Ditto for ESPN's Lindsay Theory.
11: Sean McVay says this is the best decision they could make long-term, not only for Aaron Donald, but also for the team. Now, since Aaron Donald came out of retirement, the Rams have been very clear that they are going to approach this with a very methodical way of going about things when it comes to Donald, how they've integrated him into practice and really tried to ramp him up. Of course, earlier in the week, Sean McVay said that all players would make the trip. So this is a little bit of a surprise that Donald is not actually going to be traveling to Australia. But him and Sean McVay, throughout this process, have really kept in close communication and really are doing what's best for Donald as he comes out of retirement for 2 years.
12: The 49ers at least don't have to worry about him until week 14, but San Fran still has some questions in terms of George Kittle and Nick Bosa's availabilities. What is the latest starting with Kittle?
11: Well, you get 7,500 miles away from that substation, and it's all good news. George Kittle trending positive. Clay Kubiak saying that he's been super impressed, that he is expected to play in the game, barring any setbacks, though his workload is still to be determined. We've seen him out at practice, and he is looking as energetic as he ever has. And then on the other side of that, Nick Bosa also is expected to play for the 49ers. I asked Raheem Morris how he has looked. Morris telling me that he has been out there. He knows his body as well as anyone. And he told me, Lindsay, make no mistake, we're not even trying to hide it. Nick Bosa will be out there. But also, like George Kittle, Christine, that workload really to be determined as he ramps up here, especially in Australia.
0: Niners, Rams, Thursday night for us here in the States. 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
13: additions of Daquan Wright and Xavier Harris, of course, not going to be on the rosters.
14: When is enough enough?
15: The more these things keep being the central focus of the news, the more we're dying one day at a time.
0: LSU had a pair of open slots on its 2026 roster. Tuesday, the Tigers filled those two roster spots, completing the roster at 105 players for the rest of the season. Neither player added Tuesday is a former NFL rookie, neither Daquan Wright nor Xavier Harris. The decision means Coach Lane Kiffin and the school moving on from the efforts to add former NFL players, which obviously has been a lightning rod issue between the school and the conference. The SEC filing a federal lawsuit last week and yesterday amended it, saying it has scheduled a Thursday meeting with its presidents and chancellors to vote on whether to terminate LSU's membership in the SEC. Earlier on ESPN Radio, our Amber Wilson.
16: This was a big measuring contest, and I would say at the end of the day, Mark, you know, LSU blinked. They blinked a couple times. The SEC ends up winning here. What was really the point of any of this if we look back on it in its entirety?
17: Well, I mean, the point was that the SEC reminded everybody they're in charge. You play by their rules. You don't get to go rogue in the SEC. It's the most powerful conference, one of the two most powerful conferences in all of college sports, and you're going to do what we want to do, and that's ultimately what happens here.
16: This isn't on the judges. A lot of people want to blame the judicial system. This is on the NCAA never taking control when it had the opportunity to for so long, not allowing players to benefit off their name, image, and likeness when they could have. They could have circumvented and avoided all of this so many years ago if they had just made some adjustments when it was very obvious that everything was changing because the world always changes. And instead of doing that, they dug their heels in. And so then you end up in a land of lawsuits, and those have largely been successful against the NCAA from an antitrust perspective, and frankly will continue to be if the NCAA continues to do stupid stuff. What we have seen over the last few months is that the conference is king. These conferences, when they flex their power, the schools do seem to bulk. I think that speaks to us one day heading towards a conference power structure. It feels like this is well on our way to that. The NCAA doesn't have the power anymore. It's very obvious it is the SEC and the Big Ten that do.
0: As for Wright and Harris, they had been cleared by a Louisiana judge last week to return for their fifth year of college and transfer to LSU. LSU held off on adding them to the roster as it weighed the potential consequences. And speaking of consequences, the attorney for the players say they are now considering their legal options. SportsCenter All Night, ESPN Radio to the Diamond. Longest win streak in baseball belongs to the Dodgers.
18: The 3-1. Line drive right center field for a base hit. Mookie Betts will score. On his way to third base, Will Smith. Oscar Hernandez continues his hot hitting. Knocks in the lead run. Dodgers 3-2. Two on, two out in the bottom of the fifth.
0: AM 570 LA Sports. Dodgers a 3-2 win for their sixth consecutive victory. As for the team with baseball's best record, the Brewers, they needed to rally, though. Two-run home run from Jackson Churio in the bottom of the ninth to tie it. And then in the 10th inning.
19: First pitch to Lara. And it. Down the left field line. That's a base hit. The Brewers walk off the Cubs, and they win this series here in Milwaukee.
0: Brewers' first team to reach 90 wins this season. It's a 4-3 win over the Cubs in 10-6-20. WTMJ with the call. Yankees get Aaron Judge back in the lineup for the first time since May 31st. He goes 0-for-3 with a couple of strikeouts.
20: I feel great. I just haven't been in a live game or seen live pitching in, you know, 3 months. So it's kind of like, you know, the start of the year. But I got work to do. You know, I got to improve, and we'll keep improving as this goes along because we got ball games to win. So that's the most important thing.
0: Yankees with a 5-3 win over the Rockies. Yankees get the win, clinching their 34th straight winning season, longest active streak in Major League Baseball. As for those wild cards, that's next. 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
31: He's outrageous and usually off base, I might add, but I love him anyways. 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
1: 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In New York, marathon quarterfinal action at the U.S. Open. Ben Shelton outlasts Carlos Alcaraz in their five-setter. Shelton winning the fifth-set tiebreaker. It's the first time in his career that Carlos Alcaraz loses to a lefty. Shelton advances to get fellow American Francis Tiafoe.
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3: Comeback complete for Francis Tiafoe.
1: It's a five-set win, 10-6 in the fifth-set tiebreaker. Tiafoe trailed two sets to love and was down 5-3 in the third set. Alex Mickelson was serving for the match, but Tiafoe comes all the way back. Two of his three career comebacks from down two sets at a major have happened this year. Happened at the French Open in the third round and here in the quarterfinals of the U.S. Open.
4: Francis, let's go back over 2 hours ago. You're down two sets to love. Alex serving for the match. What do you tell yourself in that moment when you're going back to return?
5: I hope he gets tight. And, you know, just play a super tough game. Obviously, you know, he gave me some gifts with a couple double faults there. And then I slowly started to get my rhythm there. Snuck out that third set and only started playing better and better. But he's a hell of a player, man. And, I mean, he easily should have won today. So, shout out Alex Mickelson.
4: In matches like this, these are iconic matches, 7-6 in the fifth. How important is it for this crowd to get behind you in those big moments?
5: Yeah, everyone was sleeping the first couple hours. I was like, what's going on? I was asleep with y'all, and then as it went along, the energy was incredible, as it is always. Thank you, obviously, two Americans, but you guys are really for me, and I really appreciate that.
1: It's another American in the semis in Ben Shelton. Tiafoe with his third career major semifinal appearance, all of them at the U.S. Open. On the women's side, top seed Aryna Sabalenka moves on.
6: Game is set match, Sabalenka. By two sets to win. 7-6, 3-6, 7-6.
7: What a match. Aryna Sabalenka pushed and tested to her very limits here this afternoon. Gets the win and moves through to her sixth consecutive semifinal.
1: She trailed 4-2 in the third set, but won five of the last seven games and advances to the semis, where she gets American Jessica Pegula, who wins a three-setter over Emma Navarro. Pegula advances after dropping the opening set. ESPN analyst Caroline Wozniacki.
8: She didn't start off playing really clean tennis. She got pushed around by Navarro, who really was mixing up the pace well. But when it mattered, and in the third set, Pegula was down a break in the third set. And then she found a way to hit her targets on serve better. She started attacking those second serve returns, and she played a lot more aggressive tennis after that.
1: Four matches on Arthur Ashe. All four quarterfinal matchups went the distance. Three of the four final set tiebreakers. SportsCenter All Night, ESPN Radio. Back to baseball. Guardians still holding on to that third wild card spot in the American League.
9: Swung on, line drive, deep right field. This ball gone! Travis Bazan on the ninth pitch of the at-bat. A line drive, three-run homer to right. And the Guardians have that mammoth two-out hit from Bazan. And Cleveland scores four. They lead 5-0.
1: Tom Hamilton, WTAM. Guardians a 9-5 win over the Orioles, who dropped four games behind Cleveland for that third wild card spot. Blue Jays remain a game behind Cleveland as they double up the Athletics 4-2. As for Texas,
10: and the pitch is swung on, that's blasted to deep left field. That is on its way. A three-run Jimmy Jack for Danny Jansen. It's 9-3 Texas in the fifth.
1: Texas jumping out and going on to the win. 10-5 the final, 105-3 the fan. Rangers remain a game and a half behind the Guardians for the third wild card spot in the American League. They're still two games behind the Astros in the American League West. Houston led 5-0 going to the sixth inning. They hang on for a 6-5 win over the Phillies. Philly had the potential tying run on second base with nobody out in the bottom of the ninth inning. Astros get the win. Kyle Schwarber, 1-for-5 with an RBI game-ending pop-out against Josh Hader with that tying run on third base. As for the National League wild card race, Diamondbacks holding on to the third spot.
11: Runner at third, one out. We're tied at 3 in the 11th. Here's the pitch. Breaking ball. That'll do a job. Fly ball right center field. It is down for a base hit. Oh, Rave missed it. Gurriel gets the second. Now he'll round and dig for third. The throw by Witt is not in time. Defensive mistakes by the Royals cost them the lead and perhaps a second run.
1: Diamondbacks win it 5-3 and 11. 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
12: Now pitch 8 on 2-2. Manny swings, bounces it off the glove of the pitcher. Coleman into center, base hit. Ramina scored. Here comes Tatis. A two-run single and a tie game. Manny Machado has made it 4-4 here in the 8th inning. And the Nationals have blown a save for a Major League record 38th time this year.
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19: Hey, it's Evan Cohen. Coming up Wednesday, the NFL season kicks off with a Super Bowl rematch. 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
2: I commend Adam Silver and the NBA. 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You're away from the team for a year. I am stunned the NBA came down this hard on the Clippers.
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1: Well, let's see what could be happening today. Oh, NFL. More on that coming up this morning on Unsportsmanlike. My buddy Evan Cohen, along with Chris Candy, Michelle Smallman. 6 to 10 Eastern this morning here on ESPN Radio.
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1: Marathon day at the U.S. Open. Four quarterfinal matches on Arthur Ashe. All four go the distance. Three ending in match tiebreakers. Aaron Judge makes his return to New York's lineup, striking out twice, going 0 for 3. LSU adds its final two players to its roster for the season. Neither was in camp with an NFL team this summer. It's been 7 months since we saw them in the Super Bowl. We see them again tonight.
2: Patriots, Seahawks. It is a rematch of Super Bowl 60, which Seattle won handedly.
3: We have a game plan that we're going to try to execute it to the best of our ability. And as coaches, we have to do a great job of understanding how the game is being played and being able to adjust because of just being week one.
4: It's the Seattle Seahawks making a bigger statement with a win. And the reason why is because nobody trusts Sam Darnold.
5: This is an extremely injured secondary right now, and I don't know if they've got answers for all the new Patriots receivers.
1: Seahawks came away with the win in the Super Bowl last winter. Both teams making changes, of course, during the offseason. As for what's on the line tonight, ESPN analyst Jeff Saturday.
6: The Patriots have so much more to win from this game. You had Will Campbell, who gave up 30 pressures in the playoffs alone.
7: This 14 is in the Super Bowl.
6: Yeah, this is the fourth pick of the draft, right? And I know he got banged up. They go get Vera Tucker. They move the guard to center. Yeah. So now you're putting this thing together. Josh McDaniels with another year of Drake May is massive. I think this, for the New England Patriots, this is a show-me game. You're going to see a competitive team right off the jump. Do we continue from last year, or is there a fall?
1: Show-me game for the Patriots offense. And Drake May, as for those questions that still linger over Seattle's offense and Sam Darnold.
6: I think that's all nonsense. People talk about Sam Darnold, this was the best team last year, and they went
7: they
6: through the road
7: it.
6: To
7: they
6: go
7: proved
6: to, yeah, they proved,
7: they proved it.
6: It.
7: No
6: week
7: question.
6: In, week out, playoffs. No. They beat everybody they had to go beat. They stood up. Sam Darnold stood up. And you and I both know this. The quarterback position is about moments. It's not just about overall stats, right? He had turnover, but it's about moments. It's when you can extend a drive. When can you convert that third down? When do you hit that bomb to go get points, right? Don't miss the layup. Sam Darnold did all of those things.
1: Seattle losing some key pieces from the Super Bowl team, but the offense is reworked. ESPN's Dan Graziano.
8: Well, they have the rookie running back, Jadarian Price, that they took in the first round, and they feel like he can lead the backfield along with George Helwani, who's a back they already had that they like, while they wait for Zach Charbonnet to come back. They'll have Rashid Shaheed for the full season this year. Obviously, he was a big factor in their playoff run. And the new offensive coordinator is Brian Fleury, who comes from outside the organization, from the San Francisco 49ers. But they run a very similar kind of offense, and Fleury was on the Niners coaching staff. Remember that year that Sam Darnold was in San Francisco as Brock Purdy's backup in 2023? So they've worked together before. It's been a pretty seamless transition. The offense should pick up where it left off at the end of last year. Again, Shaheed being locked in from the start of the season, they really feel is a difference maker.
9: The other side of this, Drake May is coming off of an MVP caliber season, but he was also sacked a league high 68 times. What is the expectation for their pass protection this season?
8: They expect that it will be better this season than what we saw in the playoffs and certainly the Super Bowl. Will Campbell, the left tackle, was a high first-round pick last year. He was playing through injury late in the season. They believe another offseason and better health will improve his play. They moved the rookie left guard over to center. They signed a veteran, Elijah Vera Tucker, to play left guard. They feel like overall the offensive line is better structured this year than it was last year, and the fact that they were starting two rookies naturally should get better because of the experience that those two guys had. Add in A.J. Brown and Romeo Doubs, the upgrades in the wide receiver core, and everything should work together to put Drake May in a very strong position to repeat that MVP caliber year.
1: Seahawks hosting the Patriots tonight. Tomorrow, Niners and Rams in Australia. Friday morning game in Melbourne, Thursday night primetime matchup for those of us in the States. Rams will be there without Aaron Donald, the team leaving him stateside as he comes out of retirement. Niners coach Kyle Shanahan with a little smile about that news.
7: Very excited. I told you guys last time I talked to you guys, he was definitely playing, so I've never been more excited to be wrong about something. So we're good. So I just smiled and said, that's good. So we're going to have to see him eventually. We play them twice, so, but it's, I was hoping he won it. I was preparing for the worst and glad that we don't have to see him this week.
1: Niners were already in Melbourne. Rams, meanwhile, flying in last minute. Rams coach Sean McVay getting on that 16-hour flight.
10: I'm just so excited about this 16-hour flight. No, you know what? I think we're excited to play. That's, I mean, it's still the fact that we're still over 48 hours away from kickoff. You know, it feels like we're just excited to play. And this is a part of it. We're not going to let it bother us anymore. And I do feel good about our plan. You know, I think our players trust, you know, the plan that we've put in place for them and how we're going to travel, make it as seamless as possible, not minimizing the length of it. And then try to go be at our best when we kick off at 10:35 or whatever time it is that we're kicking off in Australia, but 5:35 on Thursday in our head.
1: Friday morning in Australia, Thursday night here in the States. Niners and Rams. That's after the Seahawks and Patriots tonight in Seattle. Sunday, Bucks and Bengals in Cincinnati. Tampa Bay going in with Baker Mayfield after he strikes a deal on a three-year contract extension, 3 years, $165 million. Earlier on ESPN Radio, Rick Stroud from the Tampa Bay Times.
11: Well, I think over the weekend, Jason Light, Mike Greenberg made the call to Tom Mills, wanted to revisit this situation. And, you know, look, there was always a deal to be made out there. A lot of emotions go into this. I talked to Baker Mayfield at the start of the preseason, and he said he set that deadline as much as anything for, you know, his teammates so that they wouldn't be bombarded with, that he wanted them to know that he was all in regardless of whether he had a contract extension or not. And I think that, you know, the $55 million average is you know, similar to a lot of quarterbacks in this league that he's comparable to, whether you're talking about Trevor Lawrence and those kind of players. So, you know, what Baker wanted was more than 2 years. This is a three-year extension. The third year is not guaranteed in terms of its money, but you look at the 4 years together, because he's going to make $40 million this year, it's a good package, you know, and it's a commitment that the Bucks have to him as their franchise guy.
1: Mayfield had set a deadline of training camp for negotiations, said if it wasn't met, discussions would not be revisited until after the season, but the two sides started talking again this past weekend and come to a deal. SportsCenter All Night, ESPN Radio.
12: Potential additions of Daquan Wright and Xavien Harris, of course, not going to be on the rosters.
13: I wonder, is it worth it? I don't think it is, but ultimately, they'll do whatever it takes to win.
14: It just feels like LSU is like, okay, we have this injunction in our pocket, but let's take our time a little bit and see exactly what the headwinds are.
15: The more this happens and the more these things keep being the central focus of the news, the more we're dying one day at a time.
1: LSU adding two players to its roster, completing the roster and locking it in for the season. Daquan Wright? No. Xavien Harris? No. The SEC, in a court filing on Tuesday, had noted that it has a Thursday meeting with its presidents and chancellors to vote on whether to terminate LSU's membership in the SEC. Now, with a high-stakes game of poker, the school essentially opts to fold. Earlier on ESPN Radio, our Emmett Golden and Q Myers.
13: I mean, you want to talk about the best reality show, LSU versus the SEC, or LSU versus everybody. Is that what they're going to call the 30 for 30? LSU versus everybody. After all the song and dance, after all the courts, out of court, this thing and the other, take care of the children. They're coming back because they want to play football. It's not because of the money. It's all because of the love of the game. They're not even going to be added to the LSU roster, and their roster is now locked.
16: Yeah, they basically went, girl, I was just playing with you. That's basically what they just did right there.
13: I was just kidding.
16: Yeah, I was just playing, which, like, is fine because I don't believe pro players should be allowed to play in college. But I also think it's pretty messed up for Daquan Wright and Xavien Harris. They were told, hey, come here, we got a spot for you. And now all of a sudden they don't? Like, or did they enroll in school for nothing? Are they paying tuition? Did they get a scholarship? Is there NIL money? Like, what happens to them now that LSU and Lane Kiffin played all of these games, really playing with the futures of these two young men?
13: Well, I mean, that doesn't surprise me when it comes to Lane Kiffin. If I had just been under a rock and I hadn't heard any of this, and you was like, Q, Q, man, this LSU team is trying to add some NFL players, and, you know, there's one coach that's behind it. I would have guessed Lane Kiffin. Like, that would have just – and I think most people would have guessed Lane Kiffin because he's just that dude.
16: They are must-see TV, and I hope at some point it's because of what they do on the field, because it hasn't been this offseason and even during the first 2 weeks.
13: You know, the thing about it is, to your point, if it almost feels like, you know, Lane Kiffin was playing with this situation. Remember, LSU, again, waxed Clemson 51-10. But it's what Kiffin told ABC at halftime. Imagine if we had added pro players. Right. It's like, it's almost like, hey, we were just toying around this whole time, but we wanted to get y'all concerned and worried.
16: Yeah, and look, whatever, you want to play games with the media, the courts, fine. But human, like, these are young men.
13: Right.
16: That's, like, so foul, in my opinion.
1: Daquan Wright, Xavier Harris, not added to the LSU roster. The attorney who represents the players telling ESPN they are considering their legal options. Earlier on ESPN Radio, SEC Network analyst Cole Kubik.
17: I mean, listen, once the SEC decided to dig in, I don't think LSU was going to do it. I don't think they wanted to play that game anymore. So I'm not surprised at that. And I think Lane Kiffin probably found a lot out about his own team that we're going to be pretty good without those guys. So let's remove a few of the distractions and move ahead and go try to win the rest of our football games.
18: LSU's win says more about how good LSU is or how bad Clemson is?
17: I could say both. I'm going to lean right now more about Clemson being bad. That offensive game plan was atrocious. Not sure how you thought you could go in there and run pull protection the whole game, slide protection the whole game against such an aggressive front. We know what Blake Baker is, what Blake Baker does, and Blake Baker was even more successful than we thought in that game because he knew what Chad Morris does. I think he game planned exactly to what he felt like he would get that he had seen in the past, and I think he got it. Now, I think the extent that it went to as far as Clemson seemingly like not being able to do anything was probably a little bit more surprising. But also, let's remember this. That place feeds off of fear and doubt more so than any stadium, maybe in any sport on this earth. When they begin to smell a little bit of fear and a little bit of doubt, it takes them to unprecedented levels of witchcraft and sorcery further than any stadium in this country can conjure up. And they felt that early and they got involved and then the team feeds off of it. And it's just, it's different, man. I'm telling you, it's different there. So they benefited from that as well. I don't want to get it twisted and say that LSU is not good either. They have a chance to be really good. But I was more alarmed at how bad Clemson looked in that game than how more surprised I was that LSU looked that good.
1: LSU gets the blowout win, and on the heels of week one, LSU's back into the top 10 in the latest AP poll. They are at number 8. Ohio State still at number 1, 46 out of the 69 first-place votes. Oregon drops to number 6. Michigan falls out of the rankings after that second-chance Hail Mary to beat Western Michigan. ESPN analyst Roddy Jones.
19: Well, it's right for them to drop to unranked because through 60 minutes, they had lost the game, but 60 minutes and 1 second gave them a win. So it was right for them to drop. My takeaway is that the offense is a mess right now. Luke's mentioned the offensive line. The running backs didn't run well either. There were a couple of opportunities with a little bit of patience to set blocks up and then have big gains. Bryce Underwood had a couple as well. So Jason Beck's got some work to do with this offense. I have faith that he'll get it done, but overall, the defense really hung in there until late in the game where they were on the field for forever and then couldn't get off the field in that second half. But that offense is a bit of a mess. They're going to have to figure out the run game. They're going to have to figure out the running back situation because they're talented there, but it didn't feel like everyone was meshing. They weren't all seeing things from the same set of eyes. And so I would simplify things for Bryce Underwood, use him maybe primarily as a runner with some play action passes, like Luke said. But ultimately, you've got to challenge everybody because that Oklahoma front is legit.
1: As for that Hail Mary game from this past weekend, the NCAA issuing new guidance, quote, to establish a standard timing protocol that ensures consistency in the administration of all college football games, came in a memo from the NCAA's coordinator of officials. Bottom line, had that guidance been in place on Saturday, Michigan would not have been given that extra play. Western Michigan would have won. They still want the win. ESPN's Pete Thamel.
20: That issue, now they're about 72 hours removed from it, Harry, had seemed to have faded into the background. We heard a bunch from Lance Taylor, the Western Michigan coach. We heard a bunch from Western Michigan's president. But in a bit of a wrinkle, there's been a new filing. And essentially, MAC Commissioner John Steinbrecher said in a note to the Football Oversight Committee that the game result should be reversed. And the core of that argument from the MAC to the NCAA Oversight Committee is that this was not a judgment regarding the proper amount of time on the clock. It was an error in the application of established replay protocol. So they are saying replay protocol was not filed and that should be reversed. I would think, you know, we've had two Hail Marys significant in this game. This feels like a third Hail Mary for Western Michigan to try to get the result reversed. But here we are. You don't often get requests from a league to the NCAA Football Oversight Committee for a game result to change. But you never know what's going to happen.
1: College football this week, Michigan, Oklahoma. We've got it here on ESPN Radio Saturday. Our coverage begins at 11:30 Eastern time. Well, it's not all that easy when it's all stars and stripes. That's next. SportsCenter All Night continues. It's ESPN Radio.
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29: Hey, it's Evan Cohen. 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I'll tell you if the Seahawks or Patriots have done enough to get back to Super Bowl 61. 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
2: Jackson Dart's my guy at quarterback. I want him as often as I can get him. 8 top 10 fantasy weeks last season in just 12 games. Webb's fifth most among quarterbacks last season. And again, he did not have near the supporting cast that he's set up with right now, including Malik Nabers. Isaiah Likely has been his most targeted player this offseason by far. They have the fifth easiest projected schedule for quarterbacks this season. So much to love about Jackson Dart. He's my guy.
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1: 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Ben Shelton outlasts Carlos Alcaraz in five sets. He advances to the semis to face Francis Tiafoe, who beats a fellow American, Alex Mickelson, in a fifth-set tiebreaker. Tiafoe trailed two sets to none. He was down 5-3 in the third set. Mickelson was serving for the match but couldn't close it out. A couple of double faults in there. Tiafoe ultimately wins in five. Crushing for Mickelson, who shared an emotional and perhaps awkwardly long hug with Tiafoe.
2: Look, when you have to play...
3: I really like Alex. I really, really do. And just wanted to come up there and just dap him up. But I didn't think it was going to be as long as it was. But I understand the moment. He was definitely crying on my shoulders. And and we said some words for each other, and that was it.
4: I wasn't saying much. I was trying to keep it together, and I didn't do a good job of that. But he's saying a lot of, you know, nice personal things. You know, you'll be there. Well, you know, when I'm older, you're going to be here, and you know, we're going to play again. This type of circumstance and all that good stuff. And you know, he's a great guy for consoling me in that moment.
1: Tiafoe, fifth player to come back from two sets down in a U.S. Open men's quarterfinal match, and he does it against a fellow American, ESPN analyst Sam Querrey.
2: Look, when you have to play a fellow countryman, it's not that fun, honestly. Both these guys, it's not that fun, but it's something you have to deal with when you're from the U.S. or Spain or Italy, these countries that have a lot of players. So for both those guys, you want to see them both win, but you can't have that happen. And for Francis Tiafoe, sets one and two, he didn't play his best. Mickelson played great, but Francis could not find a first serve. And this was one of those matches that the famous Brad Gilbert line, winning ugly. He just had to find a way to get through it, and he certainly did that.
1: Tiafoe's guaranteed to return to the top 10 for the first time since September of 2023.
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5: How good is that? Are you ready to take?
0: Number 5.
1: Yankees beat the Rockies in the return of Aaron Judge. He didn't get a hit, but his replacement did. Yes Network.
6: That should get in a run. Maybe more. Oh, more! A 3-run home run for Ramos. And the Yankees lead 5-1.
0: Number 4.
1: Guardians maintain their hold on the third wild card spot in the American League, pulling away from the Orioles early. WTAM.
7: Swung on. Line drive, deep right field. This ball gone! Travis Bazzano on the ninth pitch at the at-bat. A line drive, 3-run homer to right. And the Guardians have that mammoth 2-out hit from Bazzano.
0: Number 3.
1: Twins get a win in Detroit. Cody Clemens.

0: Clemens going yard against his former team. Treasure Island Baseball Network.
1: Not running. Swung on and hit high in the air, right field, pretty deep. McKinstry drifting back. McKinstry looking up. McKinstry says goodbye. It's a home run for Cody Clemens. And the Twins vault into the lead. It's 3-2 Minnesota.
2: Number two.
0: Arizona with a fourth straight win by a total of 5 runs. Tuesday in the 11th against Kansas City. Arizona Sports 98.7.
3: Runner at third, one out. We're tied at 3 in the 11th. Here's the pitch. Breaking ball, that'll do a job. Fly ball, right center field. It is down for a base hit. Oh, Rafe missed it. Gurriel gets the second. Now he'll round and dig for third. The throw by Witt is not in time. Defensive mistakes by the Royals cost them the lead and perhaps a second run.
2: Number one.
0: Brewers and Cubs also went extras, ending in the final at bat. WTMJ.
4: So Cole Armstrong shaded toward left center. Suzuki still playing kind of a traditional right field. First pitch to Lara. And it.
5: Down the left field line. That's a base hit. The Brewers walk off the Cubs, and they win this series here in Milwaukee.
0: Milwaukee rallies with a two-run homer in the bottom of the ninth and then walks it off in the 10th to beat the Cubs. Milwaukee, best record in baseball. Diamondbacks and Padres both win. Still separated by a half game for that third spot of the National League wild card. Padres keeping pace with a 5-4 come-from-behind win over the Nationals. Washington with its 38th blown save this season, passing the White Sox in 2024 for the most by a team in a single season. Pirates, a 9-3 win over the White Sox. Pirates, one win shy of having a 500 or better overall record in September, for the first time since 2018. Yankees get a win, although Aaron Judge back in the lineup goes 0-3. ESPN's Buster Olney.
6: Obviously, what we're seeing right now is he's having spring training during the major league season. You know, the Yankees have a plan in place where they're going to pull him out of games after a certain number of innings, maybe give him some rest to gradually work him back to get his swing. And look, because he's been out for so long, it's going to take him some time. His first plate appearance tonight, you know, he was late on hanging breaking balls. He was late on a fastball that was 93 miles per hour. And I don't think anybody in the Yankee organization is surprised by that. I do think if he's able to come back, and he's a really talented guy with a great track record, if he comes back and he starts to hit by the time we get to the postseason, it's ceiling. I think the Yankees are the best team in the American League.
0: Judge going 0-3 with 2 strikeouts in his first game since May 31st. There were hits in New York on Tuesday, and a lot of them. That's next. SportsCenter All Night. It's ESPN Radio.
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0: 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Aaron Judge makes his long-awaited return.
1: I feel great. I just haven't been in a live game or seen live pitching in, 3 months. So it's kind of like, start of the year.
0: The Dodgers try to extend their winning streak to six.
2: Smith with a fly ball to left field and deep. It is on its way, and it is gone. A home run.
0: The Rams will be missing someone for their season opener in Australia.
3: We're making a decision that we think is best for him and for our team. And I think what's cool is you have such confidence in the group that we do have.
0: Plus, we had a great comeback at the U.S. Open.
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5: 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Every now and then, you get one of those days in sports where there's just an underlying theme. We had one of those days.

0: going the distance. LSU and the SEC go to the brink in their stare down. Rams and Niners go to Australia to play this week, although the Rams do it without one of their marquee players. More on that straight ahead. But in Queens, we got a lot of tennis for our Monday. Aryna Sabalenka, three-setter, including a match tiebreaker in the third set. Jessica Pegula, three-setter. Francis Tiafo, five-setter, including a match tiebreaker in the fifth set. And all that meant the quarterfinal matchup, the final one of the day with Carlos Alcaraz and American Ben Shelton, didn't start in New York until after 11 p.m.
1: You know, New York is a city that never sleeps. This is going to be a perfect example of that. I recall a couple months ago, Jay-Z made his triumphant return to Yankee Stadium and played a big concert there. That went on about 12 or 1 in the morning. And from what I hear, the fans were happy. So if these guys bring it, and I sure hope they do, there's going to be a lot of people that are going to be tuning into this one.
0: John McEnroe, Chris Fowler staying up late to call the action on ESPN, and it was worth it. It was electric. It went five sets, including a match tiebreaker in that fifth set. Told you, it started after 11 o'clock, and they went 4.5 hours. So speaking of a city that never sleeps,
2: Big Ben Shelton wins the latest battle in U.S. Open history. Dethrones Alcaraz, and there will be an American man in the championship match here on Sunday.
0: Ben Shelton wins at 10-7 in the fifth set tiebreaker. The latest finish in U.S. Open history at 3:33 in the morning in New York City. And he wins the five-setter to advance to the semifinals.
3: You know, for me, it's always about the people in the crowd, whether it's, you know, my coaches and my team over there, all my family and friends over here, or the city of New York that showed up tonight till 3 a.m. with the USA chants until the very end. That's what kept me going, and that's what got me this win tonight.
4: Well, you set a record. It's past 3 a.m. This is way past the longest this has ever been. So what do you have to say to this crowd that actually stayed here cheering for you? I heard a lot of USA chants. I heard a lot of Go Bens. It means so much to them that you did this.
3: It's incredible. I always say that this is the greatest sports city in the world. I say that this is the greatest stadium in the world. I'm just hoping that my best friend and my sister over there don't have to be at work at 6 a.m. in 3 hours. It'd be huge from their employers to let them have the day off today. But I'm just so grateful, so blessed. God's blessed me in so many ways. To be here in front of you guys tonight is an absolute honor. Sharing the court with Carlos is an absolute honor, and I cherish every moment that I have out here.
0: Carlos Alcaraz, the 2 seed, bows out in 5 sets, losing to Ben Shelton. The American advances to the semifinal to face another fellow American against Francis Tiafo, who also won a 5-setter, going to a tiebreaker in that 5th set, winning it 10-6 over American Alex Mickelson, who was serving for the match in the 3rd set, but Tiafo rallies and wins it in 5. So Tiafo and Shelton in the semis. The winner of that one will be the first Black American man to reach the U.S. Open Finals since Arthur Ashe in 1972. All 4 of Tuesday's quarterfinal matches, 2 men's, 2 women's, all 4 went to a deciding set, 3 of them to a match tiebreaker. SportsCenter All Night, ESPN Radio.
5: We are on the doorstep of week 1. Patriots, Seahawks, Super Bowl rematch. The Patriots' schedule is much harder this year than it was last year.
6: New England wins this game. That's a statement. Like, we're every bit as legit as we thought we were.
0: We've had the offseason, the workouts, the draft, the training camps, the preseason. Now, the NFL season is here. Week 1 gets underway tonight. Super Bowl rematch, Patriots, Seahawks. Seattle will be raising the championship banner prior to the kickoff. Seattle won the Super Bowl matchup 7 months ago. But as for this matchup, the key for New England's offense, ESPN analyst Mina Kimes.
7: one of the biggest differences in the game. A.J. Brown is now a New England Patriot, and this is obviously a big factor in any game, but I would say it's an especially big one in this particular matchup because I don't know if you looked at the Seahawks injuries list, but it is long and it is concentrated in the secondary. Nicky Manwori, their star nickel slash safety hybrid, might not play. Ty Okada, who's their second safety, is out. Tariq Woolen, who was their corner last year, their longest corner, is no longer on the team. So I think it's going to be pretty hard for Seattle to contain Brown without giving some extra help, which would cause them to make sacrifices elsewhere in coverage. They are up against on the back end. They are going to have to win the line of scrimmage, much as they did in the Super Bowl, so we know that they're capable of it. But yes, A.J. Brown, very significant problem for a Seahawks defense that is up against it with injuries.
0: As for the Patriots defense, they do get Christian Gonzalez on the field, new mega contract he agreed to this week. As for New England's defense,
7: pressuring Sam Darnold, I'm really interested in seeing if they do something they did not just in the Super Bowl, but their entire playoff run, which is lean heavily on the blitz. Blitz Darnold at an extremely high rate. He completed less than 50% of his passes against extra pressure in the Super Bowl, and they're able to do so in part because of the guy you mentioned. Christian Gonzalez allows them to play man coverage. He was so excellent in the Super Bowl, it was kind of lost in the loss. But the one area where this Patriots defense is not as strong is at pass rusher, edge in particular. The defensive tackles are very good. So I'll be interested in seeing if Zach Kerr, their defensive coordinator, find ways to dial up pressure much like he did last year at the end of the season.
0: Seahawks hosting the season opener. Seattle and New England getting the season underway tonight. Mentioned the Gonzalez deal. Not the only one done this week. Buccaneers and Baker Mayfield agree on a 3-year extension after they had broken off talks just before the start of training camp. ESPN's Dan Graziano.
8: Buccaneers reached back out to Baker Mayfield's agent Tom Mills on Friday. It was assistant GM Mike Greenberg, no relation to Get Up host Mike Greenberg, as well as Buccaneers VP of football research Jackie Davidson, along with GM Jason Light. They worked throughout the weekend in secrecy on this deal and ultimately came to an agreement on the 3-year structure. He gets $110 million in new guarantees on top of the $40 million he was already set to make this year. So $150 million guaranteed over the next 3 years is what it sounds like. And Baker, who has been very, very happy in Tampa Bay, is now locked in there through 2029.
0: Mayfield staying in Tampa. Earlier on ESPN Radio on game night, Rick Stroud from the Tampa Bay Times.
9: They are committed to him as their quarterback going forward. And I think this has a lot to do with ownership, too. You know, the Glazers really trust Baker, like what he represents to their football team, to their community. You know, what he's done to come in here after a Tom Brady is very difficult, but he's an authentic guy. He ingratiated himself with the community, with his team. And I just feel like it's hard, guys. If you don't have the quarterback, you're like everybody else trying to find one. And they're not going to lose enough games to be in that derby anytime soon.
0: Bucks in Cincinnati to face the Bengals on Sunday. On Thursday, Niners and Rams in Australia. Rams heading out after they practiced in L.A. on Tuesday, but they're not traveling with Aaron Donald. Coach Sean McVay.
10: He's doing a great job. You know, I think he'll be ready to go sooner rather than later, but we're making a decision that we think is best for him and for our team. And I think what's cool is you have such confidence in the group that we do have with Kobe, with Fisk, with Puna Ford, with Tyler Davis. You know, Ty Hamilton has done a really good job. And so, you know, he's going to be a big part. You know, Aaron will be, you know, it'll add value when he's ready to go. But, you know, being 2 years off retirement, he's attacked this the right way, but it would have been a really quick turnaround. And so we feel like he can manage, you know, being able to get himself ready to go and he won't make the trip and he'll be able to take good care of himself in terms of getting himself ready to go whenever that time comes.
0: Rams getting to Melbourne. Niners have already been there. Ditto for ESPN's Lindsay Theory.
11: Sean McVay says this is the best decision they could make long-term, not only for Aaron Donald, but also for the team. Now, since Aaron Donald came out of retirement, the Rams have been very clear that they are going to approach this with a very methodical way of going about things when it comes to Donald, how they've integrated him into practice and really tried to ramp him up. Of course, earlier in the week, Sean McVay said that all players would make the trip. So this is a little bit of a surprise that Donald is not actually going to be traveling to Australia. But him and Sean McVay, throughout this process, have really kept in close communication and really are doing what's best for Donald as he comes out of retirement for 2 years.
12: The 49ers at least don't have to worry about him until week 14, but San Fran still has some questions in terms of George Kittle and Nick Bosa's availabilities. What is the latest starting with Kittle?
11: Well, you get 7,500 miles away from that substation, and it's all good news. George Kittle trending positive. Clay Kubiak saying that he's been super impressed, that he is expected to play in the game, barring any setbacks, though his workload is still to be determined. We've seen him out at practice, and he is looking as energetic as he ever has. And then on the other side of that, Nick Bosa also is expected to play for the 49ers. I asked Raheem Morris how he has looked. Morris telling me that he has been out there. He knows his body as well as anyone. And he told me, Lindsay, make no mistake, we're not even trying to hide it. Nick Bosa will be out there. But also, like George Kittle, Christine, that workload really to be determined as he ramps up here, especially in Australia.
0: Niners, Rams, Thursday night for us here in the States. 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
13: Additions of Daquan Wright and Xavien Harris, of course, not going to be on the rosters.
14: When is enough enough?
15: The more these things keep being the central focus of the news, the more we're dying one day at a time.
0: LSU had a pair of open slots on its 2026 roster. Tuesday, the Tigers filled those two roster spots, completing the roster at 105 players for the rest of the season. Neither player added Tuesday is a former NFL rookie, neither Daquan Wright nor Xavien Harris. The decision means Coach Lane Kiffin and the school moving on from the efforts to add former NFL players, which obviously has been a lightning rod issue between the school and the conference. The SEC filing a federal lawsuit last week and yesterday amended it, saying it has scheduled a Thursday meeting with its presidents and chancellors to vote on whether to terminate LSU's membership in the SEC. Earlier on ESPN Radio, our Amber Wilson.
16: This was a big measuring contest, and I would say at the end of the day, Mark, you know, LSU blinked. They blinked a couple times. The SEC ends up winning here. What was really the point of any of this if we look back on it in its entirety?
17: Well, I mean, the point was that the SEC reminded everybody they're in charge. You play by their rules. You don't get to go rogue in the SEC. It's the most powerful conference, one of the two most powerful conferences in all of college sports, and you're going to do what we want to do. And that's ultimately what happens here.
16: This isn't on the judges. A lot of people want to blame the judicial system. This is on the NCAA never taking control when it had the opportunity to for so long, not allowing players to benefit off their name, image, and likeness when they could have. They could have circumvented and avoided all of this so many years ago if they had just made some adjustments when it was very obvious that everything was changing because the world always changes. And instead of doing that, they dug their heels in. And so then you end up in a land of lawsuits, and those have largely been successful against the NCAA from an antitrust perspective, and frankly will continue to be if the NCAA continues to do stupid stuff. What we have seen over the last few months is that the conference is king. These conferences, when they flex their power, the schools do seem to bulk. I think that speaks to us one day heading towards a conference power structure. It feels like this is well on our way to that. The NCAA doesn't have the power anymore. It's very obvious it is the SEC and the Big Ten that do.
0: As for Wright and Harris, they had been cleared by a Louisiana judge last week to return for their fifth year of college and transfer to LSU. LSU held off on adding them to the roster as it weighed the potential consequences. And speaking of consequences, the attorney for the players say they are now considering their legal options. SportsCenter All Night, ESPN Radio to the Diamond. Longest win streak in baseball belongs to the Dodgers.
18: The 3-1. Line drive right center field for a base hit. Mookie Betts will score. On his way to third base, Will Smith. Oscar Hernandez continues his hot hitting. Knocks in the lead run. Dodgers 3-2. Two on, two out in the bottom of the fifth.
0: AM 570 LA Sports. Dodgers a 3-2 win for their sixth consecutive victory. As for the team with baseball's best record, the Brewers, they needed to rally, though. Two-run home run from Jackson Churio in the bottom of the ninth to tie it. And then in the 10th inning.
19: First pitch to Lara. And it. Down the left field line. That's a base hit. The Brewers walk off the Cubs, and they win this series here in Milwaukee.
0: Brewers first team to reach 90 wins this season. It's a 4-3 win over the Cubs in 10, 6-20. WTMJ with the call. Yankees get Aaron Judge back in the lineup for the first time since May 31st. He goes 0-for-3 with a couple of strikeouts.
20: I feel great. I just haven't been in a live game or seen live pitching in, 3 months. So it's kind of like, start of the year. But I got work to do. You know, I got to improve, and we'll keep improving as this goes along, because we got ball games to win. So that's the most important thing.
0: Yankees with a 5-3 win over the Rockies. Yankees get the win, clinching their 34th straight winning season, longest active streak in Major League Baseball. As for those wild cards, that's next. 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
32: He's outrageous and usually off base, I might add, but I love him anyways. 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
1: 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In New York, marathon quarterfinal action at the U.S. Open. Ben Shelton outlasts Carlos Alcaraz in their five-setter. Shelton winning the fifth-set tiebreaker. First time in his career that Carlos Alcaraz loses to a lefty. Shelton advances to get fellow American Francis Tiafoe.
2: Welcome back to the semifinals, Francis Tiafoe.
3: Comeback complete for Francis Tiafoe.
1: It's a five-set win, 10-6 in the fifth-set tiebreaker. Tiafoe trailed two sets to love and was down 5-3 in the third set. Alex Mickelson was serving for the match, but Tiafoe comes all the way back. Two of his three career comebacks from down two sets at a major have happened this year. Happened at the French Open in the third round and here in the quarterfinals of the U.S. Open.
4: Francis, let's go back over 2 hours ago. You're down two sets to love. Alex serving for the match. What do you tell yourself in that moment when you're going back to return?
5: I hope he gets tight and, you know, gets played a super tough game. Obviously, you know, he gave me some gifts with a couple double faults there, but, and then I slowly started to get my rhythm there, snuck out that third set and only started playing better and better. And but he's a hell of a player, man, and I mean, he easily should have won today. So shout out Alex Mickelson.
4: In matches like this, these are iconic matches, 7-6 in the fifth. How important is it for this crowd to get behind you in those big moments?
5: Yeah, everyone was sleeping the first couple hours. I was like, what's going on? I was asleep with y'all, and then as it went along, the energy was incredible, as it is always. Thank you, obviously, two Americans, but you guys are really for me, and I really appreciate that.
1: It's another American in the semis in Ben Shelton. Tiafoe with his third career major semifinal appearance, all of them at the U.S. Open. On the women's side, top seed Aryna Sabalenka moves on.
6: Game set match, Sabalenka. By two sets to win. 7-6, 3-6, 7-6.
7: What a match. Aryna Sabalenka pushed and tested to her very limits here this afternoon. Gets the win and moves through to her sixth consecutive semifinal.
1: She trailed 4-2 in the third set, but won five of the last seven games and advances to the semis, where she gets American Jessica Pegula, who wins a three-setter over Emma Navarro. Pegula advances after dropping the opening set. ESPN analyst Caroline Wozniacki.
8: She didn't start off playing really clean tennis. She got pushed around by Navarro, who really was mixing up the pace well. But when it mattered, and in the third set, Pegula was down a break in the third set. And then she found a way to hit her targets on serve better. She started attacking those second serve returns, and she played a lot more aggressive tennis after that.
1: Four matches on Arthur Ashe. All four quarterfinal matchups went the distance. Three of the four final set tiebreakers. SportsCenter All Night, ESPN Radio. Back to baseball. Guardians still holding on to that third wild card spot in the American League.
9: Swung on, line drive, deep right field. This ball gone! Travis Bazan on the ninth pitch of the at-bat. A line drive, three-run homer to right. And the Guardians have that mammoth two-out hit from Bazan. And Cleveland scores four. They lead 5-0.
1: Tom Hamilton, WTAM. Guardians a 9-5 win over the Orioles, who dropped four games behind Cleveland for that third wild card spot. Blue Jays remain a game behind Cleveland as they double up the Athletics 4-2. As for Texas,
10: and the pitch is swung on, that's blasted to deep left field. That is on its way. A three-run Jimmy Jack for Danny Jansen. It's 9-3 in Texas in the fifth.
1: Texas jumping out and going on to the win. 10-5 the final, 105-3 the fan. Rangers remain a game and a half behind the Guardians for the third wild card spot in the American League. They're still two games behind the Astros in the American League West. Houston led 5-0 going to the sixth inning. They hang on for a 6-5 win over the Phillies. Philly had the potential tying run on second base with nobody out in the bottom of the ninth inning. Astros get the win. Kyle Schwarber, 1-for-5 with an RBI game-ending pop-out against Josh Hader with that tying run on third base. As for the National League wild card race, Diamondbacks holding on to the third spot.
11: Runner at third, one out. We're tied at 3 in the 11th. Here's the pitch. Breaking ball. That'll do a job. Fly ball right center field. It is down for a base hit. Oh, Rafe missed it. Gurriel gets the second. Now he'll round and dig for third. The throw by Witt is not in time. Defensive mistakes by the Royals cost them the lead and perhaps a second run.
1: Diamondbacks win it 5-3 and 11. Arizona Sports 98-7. Padres keep pace by taking advantage of the Nationals.
12: Now pitch 8 on 2-2. Manny swings, bounces it off the glove of the pitcher. Coleman into center, base hit. Ramirez scored. Here comes Tatis. A two-run single and a tie game. Manny Machado has made it 4-4 here in the 8th inning. And the Nationals have blown a save for a Major League record 38th time this year.
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13: Gone! Fernando Tatis Jr.
0: Fernando Tatis Jr. and the San Diego Padres continue to fight for a wild card berth when they travel to San Francisco to face the Giants. 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
1: Well, let's see what could be happening today. Oh, NFL. More on that coming up this morning on Unsportsmanlike. My buddy Evan Cohen, along with Chris Candy, Michelle Smallman. 6 to 10 Eastern this morning here on ESPN Radio.
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1: Marathon day at the U.S. Open. 4 quarterfinal matches on Arthur Ashe. All 4 go the distance. 3 ending in match tiebreakers. Aaron Judge makes his return to New York's lineup, striking out twice, going 0-for-3. LSU adds its final 2 players to its roster for the season. Neither was in camp with an NFL team this summer. It's been 7 months since we saw them in the Super Bowl. We see them again tonight.
2: Patriots, Seahawks. It is a rematch of Super Bowl 60, which Seattle won handedly.
3: We have a game plan that we're going to try to execute it to the best of our ability. And as coaches, we have to do a great job of understanding how the game is being played and being able to adjust because of just being week one.
4: It's the Seattle Seahawks making a bigger statement with a win. And the reason why is because nobody trusts Sam Darnold.
5: This is an extremely injured secondary right now, and I don't know if they've got answers for all the new Patriots receivers.
1: Seahawks came away with the win in the Super Bowl last winter. Both teams making changes, of course, during the offseason. As for what's on the line tonight, ESPN analyst Jeff Saturday.
6: The Patriots have so much more to win from this game. You had Will Campbell, who gave up 30 pressures in the playoffs alone.
7: This 14 is in the Super Bowl.
6: Yeah, this is the fourth pick of the draft, right? And I know he got banged up. They go get Vera Tucker. They move the guard to center. Yeah. So now you're putting this thing together. Josh McDaniels with another year of Drake May is massive. I think this, for the New England Patriots, this is a show-me game. You're going to see a competitive team right off the jump. Do we continue from last year, or is there a fall?
1: Show-me game for the Patriots offense and Drake May. As for those questions that still linger over Seattle's offense and Sam Darnold,
6: I think that's all nonsense. People talk about Sam Darnold, this was the best team last year, and they went through the road to prove it, week in, week out, playoffs. Yeah. They beat everybody they had to go beat. They stood up. Sam Darnold stood up. And you and I both know this. The quarterback position is about moments. It's not just about overall stats, right? He had turnover, but it's about moments. It's when you can extend a drive. When can you convert that third down? When do you hit that bomb to go get points, right? Don't miss the layup. Sam Darnold did all of those things.
1: Seattle losing some key pieces from the Super Bowl team, but the offense is reworked. ESPN's Dan Graziano.
8: Well, they have the rookie running back, Jadarian Price, that they took in the first round, and they feel like he can lead the backfield along with George Helwani, who's a back they already had that they like, while they wait for Zach Charbonnet to come back. They'll have Rashid Shaheed for the full season this year. Obviously, he was a big factor in their playoff run. And the new offensive coordinator is Brian Fleury, who comes from outside the organization, from the San Francisco 49ers. But they run a very similar kind of offense, and Fleury was on the Niners coaching staff. Remember that year that Sam Darnold was in San Francisco as Brock Purdy's backup in 2023? So they've worked together before. It's been a pretty seamless transition. The offense should pick up where it left off at the end of last year. Again, Shaheed being locked in from the start of the season, they really feel is a difference maker.
9: The other side of this, Drake May is coming off of an MVP caliber season, but he was also sacked a league high 68 times. What is the expectation for their pass protection this season?
8: They expect that it will be better this season than what we saw in the playoffs and certainly the Super Bowl. Will Campbell, the left tackle, was a high first-round pick last year. He was playing through injury late in the season. They believe another offseason and better health will improve his play. They moved the rookie left guard over to center. They signed a veteran, Elijah Vera Tucker, to play left guard. They feel like overall the offensive line is better structured this year than it was last year, and the fact that they were starting 2 rookies naturally should get better because of the experience that those 2 guys had. Add in A.J. Brown and Romeo Doubs, the upgrades in the wide receiver core, and everything should work together to put Drake May in a very strong position to repeat that MVP caliber year.
1: Seahawks hosting the Patriots tonight. Tomorrow, Niners and Rams in Australia. Friday morning game in Melbourne, Thursday night primetime matchup for those of us in the States. Rams will be there without Aaron Donald, the team leaving him stateside as he comes out of retirement. Niners coach Kyle Shanahan with a little smile about that news.
7: Very excited. I told you guys last time I talked to you guys, he was definitely playing, so I've never been more excited to be wrong about something. So we're good. So I just smiled and said, that's good. So we're going to have to see him eventually. We play them twice, so... But I was hoping he won it. I was preparing for the worst and glad that we don't have to see him this week.
1: Niners were already in Melbourne. Rams, meanwhile, flying in last minute. Rams coach Sean McVay getting on that 16-hour flight.
10: I'm just so excited about this 16-hour flight. No, you know what? I think we're excited to play. It's still the fact that we're still over 48 hours away from kickoff. You know, it feels like we're just excited to play. And this is a part of it. We're not going to let it bother us anymore. And I do feel good about our plan. You know, I think our players trust, you know, the plan that we've put in place for them and how we're going to travel, make it as seamless as possible, not minimizing the length of it. And then try to go be at our best when we kick off at 10:35 or whatever time it is that we're kicking off in Australia, but 5:35 on Thursday in our head.
1: Friday morning in Australia, Thursday night here in the States. Niners and Rams. That's after the Seahawks and Patriots tonight in Seattle. Sunday, Bucks and Bengals in Cincinnati. Tampa Bay going in with Baker Mayfield after he strikes a deal on a 3-year contract extension, 3 years, $165 million. Earlier on ESPN Radio, Rick Stroud from the Tampa Bay Times.
11: Well, I think over the weekend, Jason Light, Mike Greenberg made the call to Tom Mills, wanted to revisit this situation. And, you know, look, there was always a deal to be made out there. A lot of emotions go into this. I talked to Baker Mayfield at the start of the preseason, and he said he set that deadline as much as anything for, you know, his teammates so that they wouldn't be bombarded with it. He wanted them to know that he was all in regardless of whether he had a contract extension or not. And I think that, you know, the $55 million average is you know, similar to a lot of quarterbacks in this league that he's comparable to, whether you're talking about Trevor Lawrence and those kind of players. So, you know, what Baker wanted was more than 2 years. This is a 3-year extension. The third year is not guaranteed in terms of its money, but you look at the 4 years together, because he's going to make $40 million this year, it's a good package, you know, and it's a commitment that the Bucs have to him as their franchise guy.
1: Mayfield had set a deadline of training camp for negotiations, said if it wasn't met, discussions would not be revisited until after the season, but the two sides started talking again this past weekend and come to a deal. SportsCenter All Night, ESPN Radio.
12: Potential additions of Daquan Wright and Xavien Harris, of course, not going to be on the rosters.
13: I wonder, is it worth it? I don't think it is, but ultimately, they'll do whatever it takes to win.
14: It just feels like LSU is like, okay, we have this injunction in our pocket, but let's take our time a little bit and see exactly what the headwinds are.
15: The more this happens and the more these things keep being the central focus of the news, the more we're dying one day at a time.
1: LSU adding two players to its roster, completing the roster and locking it in for the season. Daquan Wright? No. Xavien Harris? No. The SEC, in a court filing on Tuesday, had noted that it has a Thursday meeting with its presidents and chancellors to vote on whether to terminate LSU's membership in the SEC. Now, with a high-stakes game of poker, the school essentially opts to fold. Earlier on ESPN Radio, our Emmett Golden and Q Myers.
13: I mean, you want to talk about the best reality show, LSU versus the SEC, or LSU versus everybody. Is that what they're going to call the 30 for 30? LSU versus everybody. After all the song and dance, after all the courts, out of court, this thing and the other, take care of the children. They're coming back because they want to play football. It's not because of the money. It's all because of the love of the game. They're not even going to be added to the LSU roster, and their roster is now locked.
16: Yeah, they basically went, girl, I was just playing with you. That's basically what they just did right there.
13: I was just kidding.
16: Yeah, I was just playing, which, like, is fine because I don't believe pro players should be allowed to play in college. But I also think it's pretty messed up for Daquan Wright and Xavien Harris. They were told, hey, come here, we got a spot for you. And now all of a sudden they don't? Like, did they enroll in school for nothing? Are they paying tuition? Did they get a scholarship? Is there NIL money? Like, what happens to them now that LSU and Lane Kiffin played all of these games, really playing with the futures of these two young men?
13: Well, I mean, that doesn't surprise me when it comes to Lane Kiffin. If I had just been under a rock and I hadn't heard any of this, and you was like, Q, Q, man, this LSU team is trying to add some NFL players, and, you know, there's one coach that's behind it. I would have guessed Lane Kiffin. Like, that would have just – and I think most people would have guessed Lane Kiffin because he's just that dude.
16: They are must-see TV, and I hope at some point it's because of what they do on the field, because it hasn't been this offseason and even during the first 2 weeks.
13: You know, the thing about it is, to your point, if it almost feels like, you know, Lane Kiffin was playing with the situation. Remember, LSU, again, waxed Clemson 51-10. But it's what Kiffin told ABC at halftime. Imagine if we had added pro players. Right. It's like, it's almost like, hey, we were just toying around this whole time, but we wanted to get y'all concerned and worried.
16: Yeah, and look, whatever, you want to play games with the media, the courts, fine. But human, like, these are young men.
13: Right.
16: That's, like, so foul, in my opinion.
1: Daquan Wright, Xavier Harris, not added to the LSU roster. The attorney who represents the players telling ESPN they are considering their legal options. Earlier on ESPN Radio, SEC Network analyst Cole Kubik.
17: I mean, listen, once the SEC decided to dig in, I don't think LSU was going to do it. I don't think they wanted to play that game anymore. So I'm not surprised at that. And I think Lane Kiffin probably found a lot out about his own team that we're going to be pretty good without those guys. So let's remove a few of the distractions and move ahead and go try to win the rest of our football games.
18: LSU's win says more about how good LSU is or how bad Clemson is.
17: I could say both. I'm going to lean right now more about Clemson being bad. That offensive game plan was atrocious. Not sure how you thought you could go in there and run pull protection the whole game, slide protection the whole game against such an aggressive front. We know what Blake Baker is, what Blake Baker does, and Blake Baker was even more successful than we thought in that game because he knew what Chad Morris does. I think he game planned exactly to what he felt like he would get that he had seen in the past, and I think he got it. Now, I think the extent that it went to as far as Clemson seemingly like not being able to do anything was probably a little bit more surprising. But also, let's remember this. That place feeds off of fear and doubt more so than any stadium, maybe in any sport on this earth. When they begin to smell a little bit of fear and a little bit of doubt, it takes them to unprecedented levels of witchcraft and sorcery further than any stadium in this country can conjure up. And they felt that early and they got involved, and then the team feeds off of it, and it's just, it's different, man. I'm telling you, it's different there. So they benefited from that as well. I don't want to get it twisted and say that LSU is not good either. They have a chance to be really good, but I was more alarmed at how bad Clemson looked in that game than how more surprised I was that LSU looked that good.
1: LSU gets the blowout win, and on the heels of week one, LSU's back into the top 10 in the latest AP poll. They are at number 8. Ohio State still at number 1, 46 out of the 69 first-place votes. Oregon drops to number 6. Michigan falls out of the rankings after that second-chance Hail Mary to beat Western Michigan. ESPN analyst Roddy Jones.
19: Well, it's right for them to drop to unranked because through 60 minutes, they had lost the game, but 60 minutes and 1 second gave them a win. So it was right for them to drop. My takeaway is that the offense is a mess right now. Luke's mentioned the offensive line. The running backs didn't run well either. There were a couple of opportunities with a little bit of patience to set blocks up and then have big gains. Bryce Underwood had a couple as well. So Jason Beck's got some work to do with this offense. I have faith that he'll get it done, but overall, the defense really hung in there until late in the game where they were on the field for forever and then couldn't get off the field in that second half. But that offense is a bit of a mess. They're going to have to figure out the run game. They're going to have to figure out the running back situation because they're talented there, but it didn't feel like everyone was meshing. They weren't all seeing things from the same set of eyes. And so I would simplify things for Bryce Underwood, use him maybe primarily as a runner with some play action passes, like Luke said, but ultimately you've got to challenge everybody because that Oklahoma front is legit.
1: As for that Hail Mary game from this past weekend, the NCAA issuing new guidance, quote, to establish a standard timing protocol that ensures consistency in the administration of all college football games, came in a memo from the NCAA's coordinator of officials. Bottom line, had that guidance been in place on Saturday, Michigan would not have been given that extra play. Western Michigan would have won. They still want the win. ESPN's Pete Thamel.
20: That issue, now they're about 72 hours removed from it, Harry, had seemed to have faded into the background. We heard a bunch from Lance Taylor, the Western Michigan coach. We heard a bunch from Western Michigan's president. But in a bit of a wrinkle, there's been a new filing. And essentially, MAC Commissioner John Steinbrecher said in a note to the Football Oversight Committee that the game result should be reversed. And the core of that argument from the MAC to the NCAA Oversight Committee is that this was not a judgment regarding the proper amount of time on the clock. It was an error in the application of established replay protocol. So they are saying replay protocol was not filed and that should be reversed. I would think, you know, we've had two Hail Marys significant in this game. This feels like a third Hail Mary for Western Michigan to try to get the result reversed. But here we are. You don't often get requests from a league to the NCAA Football Oversight Committee for a game result to change. But you never know what's going to happen.
1: College football this week, Michigan, Oklahoma. We've got it here on ESPN Radio Saturday. Our coverage begins at 11:30 Eastern time. Well, it's not all that easy when it's all stars and stripes. That's next. Sports Center All Night continues. It's ESPN Radio.
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31: 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Three-time Pro Bowler and current Delaware State head coach DeSean Jackson in studio and my first power rankings of the year. 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
1: 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Semifinal action at the U.S. Open will see a matchup of Americans. Ben Shelton outlasts Carlos Alcaraz in five sets. He advances to the semis to face Francis Tiafoe, who beats a fellow American, Alex Mickelson, in a fifth-set tiebreaker. Tiafoe trailed two sets to none. He was down 5-3 in the third set. Mickelson was serving for the match but couldn't close it out. A couple of double faults in there. Tiafoe ultimately wins in five. Crushing for Mickelson, who shared an emotional and perhaps awkwardly long hug with Tiafoe.
2: Look, when you have to play...
3: I really like Alex. I really, really do. And just wanted to come up there and just dap him up. But I didn't think it was going to be as long as it was. But I understand the moment. He was definitely crying on my shoulders. And and we said some words for each other, and that was it.
4: I wasn't saying much. I was trying to keep it together, and I didn't do a good job of that. But he's saying a lot of nice personal things. You'll be there while when I'm older, you're going to be here, and we're going to play again. This type of circumstance and all that good stuff. And he's a great guy for consoling me in that moment.
1: Tiafoe, fifth player to come back from two sets down in a U.S. Open men's quarterfinal match, and he does it against a fellow American. ESPN analyst Sam Querrey.
2: Look, when you have to play a fellow countryman, it's not that fun, honestly. Both these guys, and it's not that fun, but it's something you have to deal with when you're from the U.S. or Spain or Italy, these countries that have a lot of players. So for both those guys, you want to see them both win, but you can't have that happen. And for Francis Tiafoe, sets one and two, he didn't play his best. Mickelson played great, but Francis could not find a first serve. And this was one of those matches that the famous Brad Gilbert line, winning ugly. He just had to find a way to get through it, and he certainly did that.
1: Tiafoe's guaranteed to return to the top 10 for the first time since September of 2023.
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5: How good is that? Are you not entertained?
0: Number 5.
1: Yankees beat the Rockies in the return of Aaron Judge. He didn't get a hit, but his replacement did. Yes Network.
6: That should get in a run. Maybe more. Oh, more! A three-run home run for Ramos. And the Yankees lead 5-1.
0: Number 4.
1: Guardians maintain their hold on the third wild card spot in the American League, pulling away from the Orioles early. WTAM.
7: Swung on. Line drive deep right field. This ball gone! Travis Bazan on the ninth pitch at the at-bat. A line drive, three-run homer to right. And the Guardians have that mammoth two-out hit from Mazzana.
0: Number 3.
1: Twins get a win in Detroit. Cody Clemens going yard against his former team. Treasure Island Baseball Network.
8: Not running. Swung on and hit high in the air, right field, pretty deep. McKinstry drifting back. McKinstry looking up. McKinstry says goodbye. It's a home run for Cody Clemens. And the Twins vault into the lead. It's 3-2 Minnesota.
0: Number 2.
1: Arizona with a fourth straight win by a total of 5 runs. Tuesday in the 11th against Kansas City. Arizona Sports 98.7.
9: Runner at third, one out. We're tied at 3 in the 11th. Here's the pitch.

0: base hit. Oh, Rafe missed it. Gurriel gets the second. Now he'll round and dig for third. The throw by Witt is not in time. Defensive mistakes by the Royals cost them the lead and perhaps a second run.
1: Number one.
2: Brewers and Cubs also went extras, ending in the final at bat. WTMJ.
3: So Cole Armstrong shaded toward left center. Suzuki still playing kind of a traditional right fielder. First pitch to Lara. And it down the left field line. That's a base hit. The Brewers walk off the Cubs, and they win this series here in Milwaukee.
2: Milwaukee rallies with a two-run homer in the bottom of the ninth and then walks it off in the 10th to beat the Cubs. Milwaukee, best record in baseball. Diamondbacks and Padres both win. Still separated by a half game for that third spot of the National League wild card. Padres keeping pace with a 5-4 come-from-behind win over the Nationals. Washington with its 38th blown save this season, passing the White Sox in 2024 for the most by a team in a single season. Pirates, a 9-3 win over the White Sox. Pirates, one win shy of having a 500 or better overall record in September for the first time since 2018. Yankees get a win, although Aaron Judge back in the lineup goes 0-3. ESPN's Buster Olney.
4: Obviously, what we're seeing right now is he's having spring training during the major league season. You know, the Yankees have a plan in place where they're going to pull him out of games after a certain number of innings, maybe give him some rest to gradually work him back to get his swing. And look, because he's been out for so long, it's going to take him some time. His first plate appearance tonight, you know, he was late on hanging breaking balls. He was late on a fastball that was 90.
5: Why? Why take a chance? Why risk a mistake? Why say something? We all have reasons why we choose to ignore the things that give us pause, that seem out of place, that don't feel right. The word why can either paralyze us or empower us to stand up and protect what we love. So if you see something, why do you say something?
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12: Hey, Max, you look absolutely dashing in that purple tie. 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
1: My doctor, when I had my surgery, said the same thing. 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
4: 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Yes, I'm going to be loud. We're all going to be loud. Along with Michelle Smallman, Chris Canty, Evan Cohen with you. Why are we going to be loud? We're here, Vegas East, Bristol, Connecticut, the headquarters of ESPN, and it is the beginning of the NFL season tonight between the New England Patriots and Seattle Seahawks, and one of the great tennis matches of all time, Ben Shelton outlasting Carlos Alcaraz in U.S. Open just ended like moments ago. That's good morning, crazy. Smalls. Good morning, CC. How are we doing today?
1: I'm doing pretty good. Is this the first time that the whole show unit is together in one place since the start of the show?
4: Huh.
1: I think so.
4: Cam, do you have research notes on that? Cam Pratt, do you have anything research notes on that?
5: I thought you guys came here a couple of years ago and we were huddled into a corner of a bar somewhere watching Aaron Rodgers' Jets debut.
4: Some of us did.
5: Some people were there. So it might be.
4: What he just did was the most. Wait, here's what CC.
5: That was an own goal, Canty.
4: By the way, we may want to.
1: Myself.
4: I mean, okay, I'm just going to do some directing and producing. There's a bag with a promo with a logo behind you guys. Move that. We're not giving out free advertising around here.
6: Oh.
4: Yeah. Anyway.
7: That was also Canty because that's his suitcase.
4: What are you doing?
8: Also, real quick, Canty was here that night. We went to watch football together. Everyone was here.
4: Okay. When Nuno put us. Looking at a screen that wasn't working?
6: Yes.
8: No, it wasn't me. You guys just, some of you guys showed up later. I think Canty was here.
4: No, he wasn't.
6: I don't think he was there for that.
4: No, he wasn't.
8: I know Carlin was here up here that day. But Canty,
5: Nuno's favorite
6: Carlin
5: host.
6: Carlin.
4: ESPN New York Zone. Why Carlin here? I mean, that's nothing to do with whether Canty was here.
8: It was when Carlin versus Joe was starting and things of that nature. That was the last time.
4: Right, but this is all of us, Canty asked. And it is great to be here. We did have a nice night, in theory, last night. We had Cam Pratt does an amazing job with this trivia every single week. And all of the different shows split up into teams, and we were terrible. We were awful. Matt and Myron won. The goal
7: we weren't terrible.
4: We weren't great.
8: Listen, we came in last place because of Michelle. It was Michelle's fault that we came in last place.
5: We did not come in last place.
7: We came in fourth.
5: Out of seven.
4: There were four teams.
5: There were seven teams.
4: Seven? Matt and Myron, Golix, Good Karma, us.
7: And then the other three in the bar.
4: There were three other teams in the bar?
5: Yeah. Yes.
1: I didn't realize that.
4: I didn't know that at all.
1: I saw some people outside when we left.
4: Yeah, when we walked out. There was a whole crew.
1: I just assumed that if they were playing, they tapped out.
4: I had no idea there was anybody else but us there.
6: You didn't look at the tables behind Cam? There were people in the tables behind Cam?
4: I figured they were just eating dinner at the bar.
6: No, they were participating.
5: No, there were three other teams. It was just the ESPN radio teams were winning.
4: Wait, Nuno, did you think we came in last place?
8: I thought at one point we were eliminated. I was so excited. It was about 8 o'clock, and someone said, oh, you guys are eliminated because you finished in fourth. I'm like, all right, time to go home. And they're like, no, we're still playing.
5: There's no way anyone said that. You just made that up.
4: No, I'm with him on this. I'm with him. Because here's the thing. So the way Cam does it, there's like rounds of this thing. And so at one point, you said, all right, here's the three teams. And it was like it was Golix, Good Karma Sports, and Matt and Myron. And we weren't listed. So both Nuno and I got up saying, all right, we got eliminated. And then Pat's like, we're not done. And so we sat back down, which, by the way, how many people came up to you guys and said, this is the first time I've ever seen Nuno out with anybody from the team? Many people said that.
6: No one said that to me.
1: Nobody said that to me either.
4: Nuno?
8: What?
4: Everyone said that about Nuno, that he's never been out with the whole crew there. So you shouldn't feel badly. Because even if you're not here, neither is he, from what I gathered. And he lives here.
1: Wow.
8: I live in Connecticut, but I don't live here. Like, it's still like an hour drive for me to go hang out with
4: these
8: guys.
4: You know what your move is? You just say, all right, I'm happy to be there as long as Nuno's there.
6: Yeah, if Nuno's there,
1: I'm not going to do that to Nuno. I'm not going to throw him under the bus. That's my guy.
4: I would say Pat was our MVP, though.
1: Yes, he was. No question about it.
4: Pat did a good job. Not having Cam hurt us because Cam ran the thing.
1: You know what, though? Pat Costello is the everyman. He He talks about it 100%. Every single time, and he proved it last night at Bar Trivia.
6: Not with the acronyms.
9: That was impossible.
7: In fairness,
1: Who knew that SCUBA was an acronym?
7: In fairness,
1: I never knew that SCUBA was an acronym.
9: Put that on Sports ESPN on Twitter, please. Did you know SCUBA was an acronym? Because we learned that last night as part of this trivia night at the bar that SCUBA...
1: Self-contained underwater breathing apparatus.
6: Yep.
9: CC said this, and I was like, what are you talking about? He's like, it's an acronym. I said, so you're saying when you're saying, oh, I'm going to go scuba diving... That stands for something else?
1: I never knew.
9: Never knew that.
6: I think we need to start asking more questions, though.
1: Yeah, I never felt dumber than I did last night at the end of Bar Trivia. There are so many things that I just don't know.
6: Netflix, though, the category about different TV shows.
9: We did okay on that.
6: Different movies. We did not do well.
7: Crushed on
9: we
7: that.
9: Didn't?
6: We got like one six. Right. Terrible. We knew nothing about TV shows.
9: I got the question about Pitch Perfect right. I was happy about
1: Congratulations
9: that.
1: Congratulations to you,
5: Evan. I saw you agonizing over that when I announced it. You were like, oh, I know this one.
6: Wait, I did well with the songs.
9: There was one moment, though. So we were all, like, deliberating on whatever the question was. And Smalls was writing everything down, which was smart by her because she didn't know any of the answers. So she had a great role. That was very smart by you.
6: Thank you.
9: So it's Jovante, it's Nuno, it's me, it's Pat. We're, like, deliberating. Like, all right, what is it? We look over to Canty. He's scanning his license. He literally had his list of errands. He's like, to-do things. And he's doing all of his to-do. I think he somehow took care of his child while he was there last night.
1: I had to Instacart some stuff to the crib.
9: There were
1: some high-value items, and you have to show your ID and sign off virtually in order for the delivery person to leave them. So that's how it worked.
6: There you go.
9: But it was just the
1: wife said she needed some things. I had to Instacart them. She was handling the baby, doing bath time. I wasn't there.
6: There you
9: right.
6: go.
1: So I had to do my deadly duties.
6: Work smarter, not harder.
1: No question.
6: But I also think we did check in on your son, too, to make sure he was asleep.
1: We did. Last night. I was looking at him in the crib cam. Yeah. Had to make sure my boy got down on time.
9: And that was a great job by you.
1: Big deal.
9: In the middle of discussing 2012 movies but that we had to answer.
1: But here's what I learned about fatherhood last night, especially when you're new to the parent game.
9: Mm-hmm.
1: You have a set schedule and you're regimented, and I usually handle bath time, and I give him a bath right at 7 o'clock. By 7:30, he's on his bottle on his way to the crib, and once he goes into the crib, I'm in the bed. So once we got to 8:30 last night at Bar Trivia, I'm on fumes. I'm on E, and I'm like, damn, why am I so tired? Oh, that's why. I'm usually in bed this time.
6: I put my son to sleep, then I put myself to sleep.
1: Exactly.
6: Yep.
1: So being out at 8:30, I know it sounds crazy. Man, that is so late.
6: I was hurting too.
1: Yeah.
9: I couldn't tell.
1: Here's the thing. I don't know how I'm going to stay up and watch the entirety of tonight's game.
6: I'm worried about it
1: as well. Like, I'm fired up for the game. I can't wait to watch the rematch of Super Bowl 60. I want to see if it's going to be continuation of BTA.
6: Yeah.
1: But I don't know how I'm going to stay up for the entire game.
6: Especially because we are driving back in the afternoon, which would be our allotted nap time.
1: Yeah. I know adrenaline is going to get me most of the way there, but I don't want to fall asleep when something critical could happen in the game.
6: You know what we need? We need a close game.
1: Yes.
6: We need an exciting game that's going to keep us mentally stimulated. I hope it's not a continuation of BTA, the Seahawks, what we saw in the Super Bowl, because if not, that's going to be tough for us
1: And
6: to
1: you know
6: it.
1: What else I might do? I might crack me one of those Jelly Donut 5-Hour Energies.
6: There we
1: and
6: go.
1: Slowly sip that throughout the game.
6: Favorite.
1: Just to make sure I got enough juice, but I got to be careful because I don't want to be wired and not be able to go to sleep.
6: This is a good strategy.
1: It's a delicate dance that I'm going to have to do, but I'm going to have to find a way to get through it because last night at 8:30, I was tapped out. I was ashamed that I was an anchor on our team's success in Bar Trivia.
9: You weren't great.
1: I was awful.
9: I was awful. And ironically, a couple of the questions you got right.
1: I was the schmo for Bar Trivia last night.
6: Schmo of the week?
1: Schmo of Bar Trivia.
9: I will say, if you went with your gut on a couple of initial answers, we would have had more right. Because CeCe, interestingly enough, had the right answer.
1: I had Bojangles, and I don't know why I took it away.
9: Took his own good answers away.
7: We also haven't mentioned who actually lost us trivia, Michelle.
6: I didn't come through when it mattered the most.
7: Yeah, I'll say.
6: But to be fair, I did contribute in other ways. Music.
7: True.
6: I did well.
5: Two of them were specifically curated for you.
7: But when it came down to it.
9: You ordered the wrong wings, which I ate. That was good.
6: I ordered the right wings.
5: Big
6: they
5: win
6: delivered
5: for her.
6: The wrong wings.
1: Food was great.
9: Very good food. Food was really good. I had a random salad at the end of the night, which everybody made fun of me about.
1: Does food being free make it taste better?
9: Which, by the way, who paid? I actually don't even know.
1: $3.99? I don't know, but it wasn't,
9: we all left.
1: It wasn't me.
9: It wasn't any of us.
1: That's my point.
6: I was told there was a tab.
1: It was free to me.
6: Yeah, when I'm told there's a tab, put whatever you want on it, I don't ask those questions.
1: No,
6: I don't ask Chris Pan. I just say, I'll take the wings, side of ranch.
9: We probably should have offered to pay now that I think about it.
7: I left first, so...
6: I was out of here. I don't know that you were an option for anyone else who would pay.
9: I think we all knew that was going to be you.
1: So help me out then. If food is free, does it make it taste better?
9: 100%.
6: Yes. I think so. Just like I like an outfit better if I got it on sale.
1: Okay.
6: It makes you feel like you found something, I mean, like a treasure.
1: If you have clothes that are available to you that are free, it doesn't make you feel better if you don't like the clothes. So that's why I'm asking the question about food.
6: Hmm.
9: Yes, I'll tell you why. Think about this, because you were obviously in the NFL for 11 years. You got a lot of free food. Traveling with the college football team back in the day when I did sidelines and some play-by-play for Florida Atlantic University, the heaviest I ever was in my life was when I had the access to the most food. Free food, excuse me. The most, when I would travel with this college football team, I've never seen anything like...
1: Well, you were constantly grazing, because there's food available all the time.
9: And I have no self-control.
1: Yeah, well, athletes have like a 5,000-calorie diet.
9: I was a sideline reporter. I mean, it's like I'm eating like the old lineman.
1: Quarterback in high school.
9: Not well.
1: Yeah, well, I mean, NIAC's a tough place to play. But I mean, listen, just because you played quarterback in high school doesn't mean you have to eat with the athletes.
9: As I said, the heaviest I ever was in my life was when I had the most access to free food. By the way, I also want to mention one thing here. We saw Jay Reynolds this morning.
1: Yes,
9: SportsCenter all night, who had to or got the opportunity to be here all night, as he always is. But he was here to say hello to us, but also because I'll read you from ESPN.com because I'm not going to sit here and act like I saw this because I was asleep. Ben Shelton ended Carlos Alcaraz's title reign in the latest finishing match in U.S. Open history, pulling out a 6-7, 6-1, 6-3, 1-6, 7-6, 10-7 tiebreaker victory in a marathon tussle that ended at 3:33 a.m. Eastern on Wednesday morning. Alcaraz had his 18-match winning streak in Grand Slam tournaments ended in a match that started just after 11 p.m. and lasted 4 hours and 28 minutes. Ben Shelton is awesome. He's an American. He advances. And, of course, we could blame all the small things from yesterday. Go back on the podcast and listen at 8:30 a.m. Eastern when one Michelle Smallman said Carlos Alcaraz is basically unbeatable. And he lost. Anything to say to that?
6: So you think I jinxed Carlos Alcaraz?
9: How many times have you just brought up Carlos Alcaraz on this show?
6: All I said was that I saw him live in person, and it was spectacular.
9: Yeah. It's probably more spectacular for the Ben Shelton fans last night.
6: Oh, so it's not Ben Shelton's big serve?
1: I talked about the hair yesterday.
9: Yeah, you did.
1: Yeah.
9: And I talked about how good looking he is now, and he's going to be maybe the best looking male athlete over the next 2 years.
6: So did you jinx him?
1: Yeah. I think this is more on you, Evan Cohen.
9: Me.
1: I do.
6: All I said was that he was awesome, and you went on and on about the hair, about the looks, about the outfits.
1: The best-looking male athlete.
6: He really is trying to sell it.
9: If Ben Shelton wins this thing, he could become a megastar.
6: He's right there.
9: If he wins this thing, he could become a megastar. All right. We are in Bristol. We are thrilled to be here. Vegas East, as we have labeled it. NFL season kicks off tonight. We've got news around LSU. They've made some decisions on the roster. We've got news around a quarterback contract extension that maybe at one point we saw coming, but not necessarily yesterday. We will get to all that after CeCe has this from the Wellness Company.
1: Oh, there's nothing worse than waking up sick. And this time of year, with kids back in school surrounded by hundreds of others, yours may be bringing home a whole new world of viruses and bacteria to your family that may have no immunity to. 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The ugly strain just showed up. 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
12: Jackson Dart's my guy at quarterback. I want him as often as I can get him. 8 top 10 fantasy weeks last season in just 12 games. That was 5th most among quarterbacks last season. And again, he did not have near the supporting cast that he's set up with right now, including Malik Nabers. Isaiah Likely has been his most targeted player this offseason by far. They have the 5th easiest projected schedule for quarterbacks this season. So much to love about Jackson Dart. He's my guy.
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0: And Ian.
15: This Rams defense is about to be the most creative up front. 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
1: We are unsportsmanlike here on ESPN Radio, ESPN 2. We are presented by Progressive Insurance, and more news around LSU. They are adding two players to complete their 105-man roster for the 2026 season, but they're not the two players you thought they would be. Daquan Wright, Xavien Harris, the two young men that were in NFL camps that LSU was trying to get on their roster are not the two that they are adding here, according to Pete Thamel, ESPN College Sports Insider. Cornerback Aiden Anding and defensive end Gabriel Relaford are the two returning players for the Tigers joining the roster. Both were left off the 105-man roster ahead of LSU's season opener after suffering injuries in the spring. So that means, at least as of now, I think it's done at this point, seemingly, that they are not adding the two players that were in NFL camps and try to return to college football by way of LSU. Your initial reactions to this, guys?
2: I think that's the right move for LSU. I mean, I think moving on from this proposition of pro players returning back to the college ranks after preseason games and preseason practices with NFL franchises, it just makes sense. Nobody wants to see this ridiculousness in college football. And LSU towed the line because there was, you know, seemingly daylight, an opportunity to be able to add players with extensive experience that Lane Kiffin has experience with. So I just thought that it was strange that you could have the potential to see that, but I'm glad that it feels like college football is closing the door on this proposition.
3: Agreed. And also, when the SEC files a federal lawsuit against LSU about this situation, about the school trying to add former NFL players, it changes the equation. I also think after LSU absolutely put it on Clemson, maybe they thought, let's not fan the flames of this fire. Let's not go ahead and add these players to the roster, knowing how litigious the situation has gotten, when we as a whole right now look like one of the best teams in college football and that we could actually compete for a national championship.
1: Did they screw these players over, though?
3: Did they, or did the construct of the NCAA and the rules being put into place in June regarding the fifth year put these players in this position?
1: Well, it's fair. Did any other program have these conversations, to our knowledge, with the pro players? Did any other program outside of LSU let players in NFL camps believe they have a shot to come back to college? I don't know the answer to that. I'm asking honestly. Like, because the only one, at least, that has been publicized at this level has been LSU. So I'm not accusing LSU of anything. I think the chaos is fun. I got to be honest with you.
2: I think it's deserved.
1: The chaos.
2: College football earned it.
1: Yeah,
3: I agree with that.
1: It's become fun. It's become dessert. Like, fun in terms of, like, I enjoy chaos for what we do for a living. Like, that chaos is fun.
2: But, well, it's fun to see these commissioners, the NCAA as a governing body, all of these administrators at these schools squirm.
1: Yeah.
2: Because for decades on end, they've enjoyed the exploitative practices of what college football had become, which is a big-time revenue generator without the product, which is the players being able to get fair compensation. And they've hidden behind the guise of amateurism when we know that college football and big-time college sports is anything but. And so they finally got to the point where these states' legislatures forced their hands to allow these players to profit off of their name, image, and likeness, and it became a free-for-all. So the fact that these conferences, college football as a whole, the NCAA, they're going through all of these different hoops to try to govern it now retroactively. I love to watch it because all of this chaos was avoidable had they done the right thing by the players decades ago, and they chose not to.
1: Well said. I also want to know what happens to these two young men. What do they do now?
2: Aren't they enrolled in school?
1: Do they want to go to school or they want to play football? Here's why I say it that way. They can go to school when they're 80 years old. Like, college is, let's understand, college is not just 18 to 22. It's whenever you qualify to get into whatever college you get into at any level in life.
3: Higher education can happen at any point.
1: Correct.
2: Sure, but how often can you have somebody pay for said higher education?
3: That is more of a rarity.
1: Well, understood, but at the same time, football cannot happen when you're 60 years old. Football can happen now. So what happens to these?
2: Well, clearly your football in the National Football League wasn't good enough.
1: Well, or was it not good enough, or did it become not good enough when they knew you were flirting with someone else? Because the moment that they had heard, we heard that they were flirting with LSU prior to their release from an NFL team.
2: Yeah, but I'm sure if they had an opportunity to make an NFL roster, they would have preferred that as opposed to going back to college.
1: Right, but we don't know how anything would have played out.
2: There's nothing guaranteed, even if you make a practice squad, a 10-man practice squad, there's no guarantee that you're going to be around week to week. So I guess they were going for more assurances by going to play for a coach that you have had success with at Ole Miss under Lane Kiffin, going to LSU now that he's the new man down there. So I don't know what the math was for those players individually, and I don't know that anybody would know unless you actually talk to them. But I will say this, if you were good enough to stay around the National Football League, if you had confidence that you were eventually going to make a 53-man roster, then you would have stayed there instead of electing to go back to the college level.
1: Amber Wilson, ESPN Radio host, of course. Amber and Ian, weeknights 8 p.m. to 10 p.m. Eastern time here on ESPN Radio, is also a lawyer. And Amber had this to say about where things go from here legally with the SEC and LSU, which, by the way, there was all kinds of rumors and reports yesterday that the SEC was trying to kick LSU out of the conference. Here's what Amber had to say about that.
4: I could make a legal argument of why they could still pursue it, because, again, this is all about power. And so maybe the SEC ultimately would want a federal court to still back it and agree with it so that nobody could ever do this again, because they've got the power of the courts behind them as well, something that the NCAA has very much not had behind it. And that's been the entire reason that the NCAA has lost so much of its power here over the last decade. At the same time, to your point, if I'm an LSU attorney, I am now running to go ahead and file a motion to dismiss to try to get this thing kicked. And that's definitely what they'll be trying to pursue, because they'll say, well, what do you mean? We didn't do anything. We don't have any of these guys. We're good.
1: I mean, technically she's right.
3: Right.
1: They never played in a game, right? Technically she's right.
3: Just because they explored it and just because they were attempting to go down that route doesn't mean that they can be held accountable for it, because they didn't actually go through with it.
1: And attorney Ryan Downton, who represents Wright and Harris, told ESPN that the players are considering their legal options. Against who or whom?
3: They should have a very big issue with the NCAA for enacting this rule for fifth year eligibility in June, after these players had likely made their decisions about their future. That put them behind the eight ball.
1: So you're saying if you're their attorney, you're going after the NCAA and not LSU?
3: I would. Because you...
1: The SEC / NCAA, and how you're interpreting this, made it impossible for LSU to take them on because of the threat of, if you take them on, here's what happens to you.
3: But also, they did it in June, which is after the NFL draft, which is after college football season. And they put LSU in a position to even be able to explore this, which put these players, the specific group, in a very, very precarious gray area.
1: Yeah, I want to know what happened to these two young men, because I don't like the idea that they're used as pawns in this game, because they have to have a future as well in their lives. And they chose this.
2: They chose.
1: But what were they told? Were they told in the beginning, you're going to be fine, and then come here, leave this camp? I don't know.
2: Well,
1: they had to
2: know that it was a risk to come back to collegiate sports. It was a risk. And they incurred the risk because they didn't see the opportunity to monetize their athletic ability at the highest of levels in the National Football League in comparison to what potentially was out there with Lane Kiffin at LSU.
1: Well, today is game day, as we know. Right? NFL starts tonight. Today is game day between New England and Seattle. And I know where game day checks in. And that, of course, is Marriott. Game day travel brings the excitement, the journey, the routine, the crew. That's why I book with Marriott Bonvoy, the official hotel partner of the NCAA and U.S. Soccer. It connects me to a portfolio of brands designed for how I travel, with different options depending on what matters the most, from complimentary breakfast at select hotels to spacious rooms, flexible work areas, and extended stay comfort. It's where teammates meet up, fans gather, and pregame traditions begin. Whether you're a fan, athlete, coach, or parent, it's a home base that keeps your routine on track. Marriott Bonvoy, where game day checks in.
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0: 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It's like ABC. If hip hop didn't pay, I'd
1: rap for free. Slide, slide, but that's the path. I got some. Didn't see this song coming today.
2: With it, though.
3: One, two, three, four. Let's go.
1: Wow. We are on Sportsmanlike here on ESPN Radio, ESPN2. 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Anything going on tonight? NFL season is back! New England, Seattle, let's go! A Super Bowl rematch getting us ready for the biggest and best Super Bowl of all time, February 14th in Los Angeles, ESPN and ABC. Let's go. Let's go. We are excited for it. A wild night last night in sports where Ben Shelton beats Carlos Alcaraz in the U.S. Open, a match that ended after 3:30 in the morning Eastern time. But now it is time. The first of three sets of these today. Our 2026-27 bold predictions for the NFL season. And starting us off is Chris Canty.
2: Let's go! Okay, these are my bold predictions. Don't be upset at me, but these are spicy. And just for context, last couple of years, my bold predictions, more of these have come true than not.
3: That is true.
2: So this is a five-pack of bold predictions. And I'm just saying my batting average is around 60%.
3: And some of your bold predictions that didn't come true, you were just a year early. They came true the following season.
2: Correct.
1: Stop defending him. That means they didn't come true. Go ahead.
2: All right.
3: He's on the right track.
2: Here we go. Bold predictions. Kicking this off with number five.
0: Number five.
2: Head coach Zach Taylor gets fired in Cincinnati. 52-63-1 record with two playoff berths in seven seasons in Cincy. Three straight seasons outside looking into the playoffs. This offseason, quarterback Joe Burrow said, quote, "We have everything we need in that locker room. We just got to go and make it happen," end quote. Comparing this Bengals team to his 2019 championship team at LSU. That puts Zach Taylor firmly on the hot seat. He's the longest tenured coach in the division and the only AFC North coach not going into his first season with the team. The other teams moved on from more accomplished coaches. Harbaugh and Tomlin won Super Bowls. Kevin Stefanski was two-time coach of the year, just to color the picture. In the penultimate year of Zach Taylor's contract, with the easiest strength of schedule, if he doesn't get to the postseason this year, he is out of there. I'm predicting the Bengals will be outside looking in yet again. A lot of uncomfortable questions in Cincy are going to be asked after this season. And, of course, firing Zach Taylor, or more appropriately, scapegoating Zach Taylor, is going to be an answer to a lot of them.
1: Question, sir. In season or after the season?
2: I am going to say he gets fired after the season.
1: Okay.
2: I think the Bengals are in it to the end, and I think they fall just short.
1: 9-8, 8-9 kind of scenario. Maybe even 10-7 in that division could actually have you miss out of the playoffs.
2: It's going to be an uber competitive AFC.
1: Got it. All right. So Zach Taylor out. First bowl prediction. Next one.
0: Number four.
2: Tight end Brock Bowers wins the receiving triple crown.
3: Ooh.
2: Tony Gonzalez was the last tight end to lead the league in catches. That was in 2004. Rob Gronkowski was the last tight end to lead the league in receiving touchdowns. That was 2011. No tight end has ever led the league in receiving yards in the modern era. Brock Bowers will change all of that this season. Bowers, through 29 career games, logged 1,874 yards receiving, already the third most in NFL history behind, in their first 30 games, behind Mike Ditka and Kellen Winslow, two Hall of Famers. In the year of 13 personnel, which is three tight ends, one back and one receiver, Bowers will have plenty of opportunities for big plays in the passing game against base personnel defensive looks. And now that he's healthy with more stability at quarterback between Cousins and Mendoza, he is poised for a historic season. Brock Bowers setting the receiving triple crown for a tight end this season.
3: So you could see Clint Kubiak making him the star centerpiece of that offense.
2: Yeah, using who was the top receiver last year? JSN.
3: JSN,
2: exactly. And Clint Kubiak was at the controls.
3: Yep.
2: I think this is an opportunity for Clint Kubiak to utilize a lot of Brock Bowers' skill sets in the same way that he utilized JSN.
3: I could see it.
1: That would mean take the under on Mendoza snaps this year, because that means Cousins is kicking butt with him as their main guy. Just saying. All right, let's get to the next one.
0: Number three.
2: The LA Rams missed the postseason. Missed the postseason.
1: So this is not missed the Super Bowl.
2: No,
1: missed the postseason.
2: No playoffs for the Rams.
1: Oh, boy.
2: This is pretty bold. This is spicy. Shortest odds to win the title this upcoming season. However, since 1995, only four Super Bowl favorites have won the title, the 2006 Colts, 2016-2018 Patriots, and the 2023 Chiefs. That's Peyton Manning, Tom Brady, Patrick Mahomes, Matthew Stafford. He's not those guys. And he will be 39 years old by the time Super Bowl 61 rolls around. Only two quarterbacks have ever played in a Super Bowl age 39 or older. LA has a top-heavy roster, so depth is a concern. And the reigning defending champs are in their division who have beaten them three of the last five times across two different quarterbacks. Seven other teams in the conference finished 2025 with a winning record, and that doesn't include the Carolina Panthers, who made the playoffs and gave the Rams all they wanted. We haven't seen a team that didn't win a Super Bowl the previous season with a target on their back coming into a year like this since the 2011 Dream Team Eagles, and we know how that worked out. They missed the playoffs, and a team in their division won the Super Bowl. The LA Rams missing the playoffs this upcoming season.
3: Ooh, this is so good. When we talk about bold predictions, you have set the bar high with this one.
2: This is bold.
3: This is a team that is favored to win every game, favored to win the Super Bowl, are the darlings of the NFL and the wagering world now. And you don't even think they're going to make the playoffs.
2: Nope.
1: All right, I would like to say something.
3: I hope you're right.
1: Okay. All right. Here's what I would like to say. This is the boldest. I think you're crazy on this. If you're right, I'm talking to our guys, Chris Morales, Greg Bergman, everybody at ESPN LA. If he's right about this, you need to find a day some point next summer and make it Chris Canty Day on ESPN LA. On 710, it needs to be declared Chris Canty Day.
2: No. Why does it have to be next summer? We're going to be there in L.A.
1: Oh, so they have to find one of those
2: you're
1: days.
2: You're damn right. I'm coming in studio.
1: It's Chris Canty Day.
2: I'm coming in studio. Yeah, Chris Canty Day.
1: It needs to be labeled on ESPN L.A., Chris Canty Day.
2: And I demand to be on all the shows. Even if it's not in person, I'm going to be in studio for some of the shows.
1: And just say,
2: and then I'll call in for
1: right.
2: the other shows.
1: Okay.
2: And all I want to hear was, Canty was right.
3: Can we get merch for Chris Canty Day?
1: No, that's on you.
2: Why not?
3: I really want to celebrate.
2: If this one comes through, why not?
3: By the way, if this one comes through, it's a day I personally will be celebrating big time, which is why I want a shirt or something to commemorate it.
2: Okay, number two on my top five boldest predictions in 2026. The New Orleans Saints go from worst to first in the NFC South. Now, if you remember, I said this about the Carolina Panthers last year. It came true. 2025 second-round pick Tyler Shuck started his first game for the Saints in week 9, and New Orleans proceeded to win 5 of their final 8 games in the season. The offense took a massive leap, averaging 4 more points per game in comparison to the first half of the season. From week 9 on, the Saints were the only team in the NFC South with a record above 500 or a positive point differential. Wide receiver Chris Olave is coming off of career highs across the board. They added running back Travis Etienne in free agency to go along with Alvin Kamara. And they drafted Jordan Tyson with a top 10 pick, although he's going to be out for at least the first month of the season with a hamstring injury. If the offensive line is healthy, the Saints will go from a bottom 5 offense to a top 5 offense in 2026. And I predict that they will win the most winnable division in the NFL, which is the NFC South.
1: Well, needless to say, I agree with you. I picked that in season last year for this year, so I totally agree with you on that one. I'm on board with that.
3: I'm on board with that, too. I think that they're going to be a surprise team this year for a lot of people.
1: Number one prediction.
0: Number one.
2: How about those Cowboys? How about those Cowboys? Dak Prescott wins NFL MVP. He was the NFL MVP runner-up back in 2023, which he made second-team All-Pro last season. Dallas was one of only two teams that had a 4,000-yard passer, 1,000-yard rusher, and 2,000-yard receivers. Dallas led the league in three-and-out percentage and had the lowest percentage of drives without a first down and had the highest percentage of scoring drives in the NFC. They returned all 11 starters from a year ago. All-pro guard Tyler Smith being out for at least the first four games doesn't help the cause on the field, but it could potentially help the narrative around Dak Prescott elevating the team. Dak Prescott wins 2026 NFL MVP. That is my number one bold prediction. So there's the five-pack of my boldest predictions coming into this season. Dak winning MVP, Saints going from worst to first in the NFC South, the Rams missing the playoffs entirely, the tight end Brock Bowers for the Raiders winning the receiving triple crown, and head coach Zach Taylor getting fired in Cincinnati. Smalls, you are my accountability partner. We will get to your objections and omissions on the other side of the break.
1: And no objection, no omission from the agent of one Baker Mayfield. We will get to that next as well. We are on Sportsmanlike, presented by Progressive Insurance.
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1: Hey, this is Rich Eisen. 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Three-time Pro Bowler and current Delaware State head coach DeSean Jackson in studio and my first power rankings of the year. 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
1: The song came out. It was summer of what year? Gangster's Paradise. 96, 97, somewhere around there.
2: On a Dangerous Mind soundtrack? Yeah.
1: I remember when it first came out, it was the hottest song, and this would be blasted in our football locker room.
3: 95.
1: Oh, that would have been probably my sophomore year, I think, of high school, JV. I think I was almost decent then. But this song would be just blast. It would, when it first came out, it was unbelievable. Unbelievable.
3: Somebody should use this as their walk-up song.
1: It's a little
2: slow. It's not a walk-up song. It's not going to get you hyped like that.
3: I don't know. I think it'd be pretty sick.
1: Okay. All right. All right. Bold predictions. CC, review them quickly. You gave yours. Small says hers. I have mine later. Accountability partner is one Michelle Smallman. I have an update from ESPN LA on your Rams one. So go ahead.
2: Okay. So here are my bold predictions. Dak Prescott winning NFL MVP. That's number one. Saints going from worst to first in the NFC South. Rams missing the playoffs, Brock Bowers winning the receiving triple crown, and head coach Zach Taylor getting fired in Cincy.
3: I love the boldness of your predictions.
2: Okay.
3: There's only one that I disagree with. Zach Taylor being out, because I believe that the Bengals are going to be awesome this year.
2: Okay.
3: And obviously, if they are awesome, he will not be out of a job.
2: You can't quit that drug, can't you?
3: But you also can't quit the drug of not believing in them.
2: I just so happen to be right. They haven't made the playoffs since we started this show. So what do you want me to say?
3: That is true. I'm
2: just going to keep fading the Bengals.
3: And you know
2: what? MJ at 98. I'm just going to keep fading.
3: It is the hope that kills you. And I have hope that Joe Burrow will remain healthy this season, which I know is putting a lot of stock into something that we haven't seen consistently. But when he is healthy, they are awesome. And the pressure that he's putting on

0: quarterback in a way that the defense otherwise wouldn't be able to, because if you're under center and the quarterback is willing to turn his back to the defense and hide the ball, then that keeps everybody on the defense on their toes a little bit more and they can't be as aggressive. And so I think that has to be a big part of how they try to protect Joe Burrow, because based on how they've allocated their resources and being 24th in spending along the offensive line, man for man, I don't think they can line up and block people consistently. And they've proven that. We saw that this preseason.
1: Yeah.
2: So the update here, I said if your bold prediction about the Rams, which I don't agree with, that they don't make the playoffs, is correct, it needs to be ESPN LA. Sorry, Chris Canty Day on ESPN LA.
0: While we're in Los Angeles. Yeah.
2: Okay. My word I just got from ESPN LA is, what happens if they win the Super Bowl? What do you then have? What's the trade off?
0: Well, if they're in the Super Bowl, then I would have been so wrong. It's embarrassing, and I will go on ESPN LA and give my mea culpa and apologize for ever doubting this team.
1: Chris Canty's walk of shame?
0: Yes.
2: Yeah, but also, how about, so 99 was your number.
0: Schmo of the season.
2: Yeah.
1: Schmo of the season.
2: I have an idea.
1: Yeah.
2: 99 was your number. That's Aaron Donald's number. You should just rock the Aaron Donald jersey for part of the week. When you go on there, you got to rock the Aaron Donald jersey.
0: I'm not doing that.
2: All right. Just saying. All right. Well,
1: I won't allow it. Yeah.
0: Thank you.
2: Okay, so we have to figure out the comeback there. I guess the mea culpa, however you want to look at it.
0: Mea culpa is me going on the shows and doing my walk of shame.
1: Yeah, okay. The walk of shame is good.
2: The walk of shame. The Canty walk of shame. All right. Now, yesterday, I'm going to say this came out of nowhere. You guys can disagree with me. I think it came out of nowhere. The Bucs and Baker Mayfield agreed to a 3-year contract extension worth $165 million. Okay? The new deal averages $55 million per season. Adam Schefter, of course, NFL Network's Ian Rappaport, both reported this. Do you agree that it came out of nowhere? Because I don't want to say I forgot about this. But once he attacked the organization and there was kind of the back and forth, I'm like, all right, they're putting this to bed. We'll revisit throughout the season, after the season. Maybe they jump into this potentially great 2027 quarterback class in the draft and they go about it that way and they try to find the next version of Baker Mayfield. Hey, we did it once. Let's do it again. And now he's there and he's good to go. Were you guys surprised by this yesterday?
1: Not necessarily, because this has been percolating all offseason. I know that Baker was very pointed in his commentary about his stance with the negotiations, but he didn't necessarily want to reset the market. And both parties likely wanted to get this done before the start of the season. And when he's thinking about all these other young quarterbacks, like we talked about yesterday, that are going to be due for a payday, that even though he has put together a good resume during his time in Tampa, he's not going to stack up to those players. It was beneficial to Baker to get it done now, and of course the team as well. So it didn't surprise me as much as it surprised you.
0: Yeah, it's not. Well, here's the thing. I always thought it was somewhat ridiculous for Baker Mayfield to give this artificial deadline of the beginning of training camp and saying that it's all ball, because if they came with the offer that he was looking for, then he was going to sign the contract, because it just didn't make any sense not to go into the season and incur the risk without the guarantee of a payday on the other side of it. For the Bucs, it makes a lot of sense. Given what we heard from Adam Schefter about Drake May's contract and the contracts of the 2024 class of quarterbacks that are going to be negotiated next offseason and how they're going to drive the quarterback market beyond where the current high water mark is, you're guarding against that if you're general manager Jason Light and saying, I'd rather lock in Baker Mayfield and have cost certainty at this level, as opposed to running the risk of Baker having a huge season and then having to deal with the market for quarterbacks going beyond the $55 million a year, which is where you have a logjam of Baker being tied with, what, 7-8 other quarterbacks. So I think it makes sense for both sides to be able to get this deal done. And for the Tampa Bay Bucks, the $110 million in guarantees means that you essentially only guaranteed Baker 2 years of the 3-year deal that you just got him to extend to. So it's not that far away from where you already were when you were negotiating prior to the start of training camp. So I think this is a solid deal all the way around. And by the end of next offseason, this contract, 3 years, $165 million, is going to look like a bargain.
2: Are we sure this is the right move, though?
1: For the Bucks?
2: Mm-hmm. Well, it's definitely the right move for him, because I don't think he would have necessarily gotten this on the open market, because I don't know that there would have been quarterback needy teams on the open market willing to pay this versus use draft capital for a quarterback. So it's definitely the right move for them. In other words, if you pay a quarterback $55 million a year or more, Those quarterbacks are Patrick Mahomes, Josh Allen, Dak Prescott.

0: Jordan Love, Joe Burrow, Matthew Stafford are the quarterbacks that on an annual average value make the same or more. Every one of those are paid to win a Super Bowl. So is he now. Can he do it?
1: Well, I mean, listen, the Tampa Bay Buccaneers started out a house of fire at the beginning of last year, right? Like, they played really good ball. People forget they went on the road in Seattle and won, right? And the Seattle Seahawks are the reigning defending champs. Like, they won in a shootout. So it's not as if they don't have the talent to do so. They started out the season 5-1 before everything fell apart. Everybody got hurt. So can they do it? Sure. But there's a lot of competition in the NFC. And I think that's what's going to make it difficult for them to be able to get through that gauntlet, considering what Baker Mayfield as a quarterback is as a quarterback relative to those other teams. And I think that he has to be more of a driving force for his team to win a title than Sam Darnold had to be for the Seattle Seahawks last year.
0: Would it surprise you if they still use the first-round draft pick on a quarterback this year?
1: Yes.
0: Not me. I think it's actually set up perfectly for that to happen. Hot Mess, coming up next. We're on Sportsmanlike, presented by Progressive.
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0: This is Evan's Hot Mess Rankings.
5: All right, this is where the fun begins.
1: The fun begins?
5: Yeah.
0: On Unsportsmanlike.
5: It is time for the Hot Mess Rankings here on Unsportsmanlike, presented by Progressive Insurance. If you're unfamiliar with what this is, these are the rankings of five teams, people, organizations, leagues, whatever it may be, that come into the week looking fine. Leave the week looking like an absolute hot mess. It's going to be very interesting moving forward because week one starts tonight in the NFL.
6: Yes.
5: So I'm going to assume there's going to be a lot of NFL. Of course, it could be some college. I mean, it could be anything, but historically, it's been a lot of NFL. Not necessarily today. You ready? Michelle Smallman, Chris Canty, Evan Cohen with you. You ready?
2: Ready.
5: Okay, number five.
0: Number five.
5: The unsportsmanlike trivia team.
2: Oh, geez.
5: I mean, let's be honest. We're here in Bristol, Connecticut. Nuno is nodding his head. He's agreeing with me, which means that I must be so right, because that doesn't happen normally. We last night went to Cam Pratt's weekly trivia that he puts together. That's a wonderful thing. Matt and Myron were there. The Golics were there. The Good Karma Sports team there. We were the worst of everyone.
6: No, if we're bad.
5: We were bad. We were not the worst.
7: If this was soccer, we wouldn't even have gotten relegated.
5: We didn't even know there were three other teams
7: below us. Just because
5: CeCe didn't either.
7: He wasn't even there for the first round. He missed like half the thing anyway.
5: Well, he was there, but he missed it somehow. But no, we were bad. What do you want? I mean, we came into the night. Why did this happen last night? Why? Because of unsportsmanlike. Meaning we went into the bar looking. We actually were the literal hot mess. Hot mess, in my mind, is Tara Reid and Paris Hilton back in the day. Is they walk into the bar and you're like, oh my God, look how beautiful they are. And they walk out of the bar and they're still beautiful. But like, where's your earring? What happened? Where's your other shoe? What happened? That was us.
6: We got undressed last night with bar trivia.
5: Yeah, like what happened to us last night? We came in there and everyone was there initially because of the idea that Cam had. And it was a great team building bonding event. Do you know what it was?
2: We were like the Bengals historically in the Joe Burrow era. We got off to a slow start.
6: Yeah.
2: You know how weeks one through three, they would really struggle. And then Joe Burrow and everybody would have to turn on the Jets at the end of the season. They'd be in the mix, but they've been on the outside looking in.
6: Yep.
2: We keep saying the Bengals got to get off to a hot start. We did not get off to a hot start.
6: No, not at all.
2: That first category, it was almost impossible for us to dig out of that hole we put ourselves in. And I'm sorry that we are watching sports and not new shows on various streaming platforms.
5: But we are. That's the problem. We are watching new shows on various platforms.
2: I'm trying to defend us.
6: We are watching the shows.
5: No, we were the definition of a hot mess last night.
6: Yeah, it wasn't great.
7: No, we weren't.
8: You guys did great.
7: We had a chance to come in third. What are you talking about? It came down to...
5: Third? Third's good enough?
7: Yeah, we would have won a gift. We would have won a gift card if we came in third.
5: To a restaurant in a city that we don't live in.
7: Well, that you guys don't.
8: That's the best part of this whole thing. Myron Medcalf wins the Rock, Paper, Scissors against Michael Jr., wins a $50 gift card to a bar he'll never go to again.
5: So the guy who won lives in Minnesota, and the second place person lives in California.
8: Yeah, and the third place people were the Good Karma people, who some of them live in Milwaukee and all over the place. So
5: you just end up with
8: I'll keep all of them.
5: You know what? Maybe we're not.
8: I get free food there anyway, so.
5: Really?
2: I take responsibility for what happened with Rock, Paper, Scissors. Mm. I've been drenched in shame over it.
5: I should explain it. There was a tiebreaker.
2: There was a tiebreaker at the end to determine who came in fourth place and who came in third place.
5: Big tiebreaker.
2: And I was nominated as the person to go up and represent Unsportsmanlike for Rock, Paper, Scissors.
6: Correct.
2: In my defense, my opposition, Rob Peterson, did not know to do Rock, Paper, Scissors shoot.
5: I thought he cheated. I agree.
2: And threw me off, and I was trying to then recalibrate and anticipate his shenanigans.
5: He should have been disqualified, I agree.
2: I thank you, and it threw me off.
5: He was cheating.
1: You blew it!
2: But I still am going to take accountability for my part and us coming in fourth place.
5: All right.
2: It should be better.
5: Number four.
0: Number four.
5: So I was thinking about the hot mess rankings this week. And I was like, I defended someone, and I'm still going to defend them. But conceptually, a potential starting quarterback said, nah, I don't want to start. Wait, what? I'm not ready to start. I'm hurt. Good for you to be. But I couldn't get that out of my head. In reality, the Atlanta Falcons had their intended starting quarterback say to them, no, thanks. They got turned down by the starting quarterback. Michael Penix Jr., to his credit, is not going to risk his career by putting himself out there before he's ready.
6: But he's risking his career as a starting quarterback for the Atlanta Falcons.
5: But it, I hate to do the back in my day, but let's do it with you. Back in my day, that would never happen. And I'm not saying that was right back in the day. But if you, why is Tua starting? Because Michael Penix said
6: because
5: no.
6: Because he took himself out of the running. He literally disqualified himself from being the starting quarterback.
5: And I'm not saying he's wrong to do that. Yeah. I'm saying that is the definition of a hot mess also.
6: Usually
5: though.
6: The franchise has to protect the player from himself. But the fact that the Falcons would let Michael Penix go out front and center and say that he was a part of the math, that just goes to show you that they have no interest in trying to insulate him from any of the criticism or any of the fallout from what happens with their quarterback battle as things move forward. Which is very, very strange. You hear this all the time where teams talk about protecting the player from themselves. Hell, the Kansas City Chiefs are doing that with left tackle Josh Simmons and saying that, hey, the guy wants to play, but we're not letting him play because we're concerned with the medical. There was an easy out for the Atlanta Falcons to say, we're not comfortable with where he's at medically right now to let him play. Hell, the last week of training camp was the first time he was cleared for 11-on-11 drills. So everybody would understand it if the Falcons came out and said, we don't want to put him out there before he's ready. But the Falcons let Michael Penix step in front of that. Mm. Either it's blatant disregard for Michael Penix and his long-term future in terms of the narrative around him in Atlanta, or it just goes to show you how bad Tua is and the Falcons preemptively saying we had no choice because our starting quarterback decided that he wasn't ready to be our starting quarterback. Either way, it's a bad situation for Atlanta.
2: I was just going to say, no matter how you slice it, it seems dysfunctional.
6: Yeah.
5: And the more you step away, it's one of these things, the more you step away from it and you just say, let this sink in what happened and walk back the steps, you realize, wow, this is a hot mess. And that I think CeCe's prediction a month ago of they're the sneaky tank team is definitely on the table. All right, number three, hot mess
0: number
5: rankings.
0: Three.
5: Doak Campbell Stadium.
2: Yeah.
5: Where FSU plays.
6: The
5: fact that it was delayed for 2 hours because of the power outage, which, okay, I don't want to blame one person specifically or anything like that, but then you go and lose the game to SMU, and I was talking to a friend last night who is a huge college football fan in the state of Florida. He's like, I can't even tell you, because I'm not going to sit here and tell you I watched that whole game. I did not. When it starts at 9-something at night with one team that stinks in FSU right now,
6: yeah,
5: whatever. So I'm talking to my friend, and he goes, I can't tell you how many moments SMU tried to lose that game, and FSU could not figure out how to do it. They're a mess. But here's why I wanted to bring this up. Not only because of the power outage. I wanted to bring up two words. His name. Deion Sanders. If Deion Sanders has a good season at Colorado this year, and this is the and FSU doesn't have power, well, who's it? I mean, who's the Energizer Bunny there? Mm-hmm. I'm just wondering when we start really talking about Deion going back to the state of Florida, going back to FSU, where they haven't seemed to want him, but if Colorado had a good week one win against Georgia Tech, just throw that out there.
2: You're certainly relevant, and in the headlines, if Coach Prime has a homecoming.
5: Just saying. Kind of on the table. All right, next one.
0: Number two.
5: This one's kind of obvious. Michigan, Western Michigan.
2: Yeah.
5: I mean, the end of that game. So any which way you want to say, here's what I think happened, here's what should have happened. If you want to sit there and say there shouldn't have been time on the clock and it should have been over, well, then Michigan lost to Western Michigan. If you want to say that Western Michigan was screwed and they're, you know, however you want to look at it, that's one way. If you want to say, hey, it was the right call altogether and that Michigan did their job because they just converted on that final play, well, then Western Michigan looks foolish because they let up a Hail Mary. If you want to say the statements made by the Big Ten or the lack thereof by the MAC or whatever it is, if you want to believe, hey, this is all to continue the bye games moving forward. If you want to say Kyle Whittingham after the game, even, you know, bringing up Bryce Underwood's got to play better, which he does. All of these things, this entirety of the Western Michigan-Michigan game and ending has to be on the hot mess list.
6: I mean, sure. I thought that the MAC handled it with class. I thought that Western Michigan, they handled it the right way. Their coach, Lance Taylor, said all the right things. So I thought Western Michigan, from their side of it, handled everything the right way except for the last play in terms of giving up a Hail Mary. I mean, the fact that we didn't know that there was a synchronized clock that nobody was privy to on the broadcast is a little weird. But I did appreciate the transparency when it comes to the Big Ten releasing the footage of the replay center, working through what was the correct call after the first Hail Mary attempt. I thought that transparency gave you a little bit of confidence in terms of them making sure that they did everything that they could to get the call right at the end of the game.
2: I'm surprised you didn't just put Michigan here because of everything that Michigan has dealt with over the past couple years. It's been controversy after controversy after controversy, on and off the field.
5: I could have. I'll add one other thing, though. How about them storming the field after a win against Western Michigan?
2: Embarrassing. I'm sorry, that's an embarrassment. That way and you storm the field against that team, that's an embarrassment.
6: I mean, is Illinois really in a position to talk, though?
5: Oh, boy.
6: I'm just... some of y'all field storming. I'm just...
2: You're coming.
6: I mean, that happened
2: Illinois?
6: Last year. It happened just last year. Like, I mean...
2: Yeah, here's the difference.
6: Oh, boy, here we go.
2: Here's the difference. Oh, Illinois can storm the field because we don't have to act like we've been there before because we've never been there before.
5: Oh, well, that's true.
2: Michigan is a team that actually hangs banners, so you should not be storming the field when you, as some people consider it to be fraudulently, beat Western Michigan in your opener.
5: Let's get to number one.
0: Number one.
5: Number one hot mess rankings. I took some liberties with this because they didn't really come into the week looking good, but they certainly left the week looking poorly. LSU versus the SEC.
2: Has to be.
5: I mean, it has to be number one right now because LSU has now, per Pete Thamel, our ESPN College Sports Insider, has filled their roster. They have all 105 slots, and neither of the two remaining slots were filled by those two players that were in NFL camps that tried to come back to LSU. So LSU technically did not break whatever rules that really don't exist. The SEC yesterday, there was reporting that maybe the SEC is trying to kick them out of the conference, which, I mean, come on, that seems like just for show. They're really going to kick LSU out of the conference.
6: Can I ask you a question? Is that something that would scare LSU?
5: Yeah, please do.
6: Is that something that would scare LSU?
5: There's probably benefits that we don't realize that are not only financial, but whatever the benefits are to being within the conference, it's the non-rev sports. You know, like the volleyball team, field hockey teams, softball.
6: Notre Dame has found a way to be able to navigate it.
5: I know, but they don't need to get other programs within the school screwed over by Lane Kiffin and whatever he's trying to pull off.
6: So they would kick all of the sports out of the conference, or just the football out of the conference?
5: I'm not positive on that one.
6: Okay.
5: But if it's all of them, obviously that's unfair. Here's the point. We are sitting here debating if the SEC is going to kick any of LSU out of a conference. That is a hot mess in itself, and I am going to continue to ask.
6: Can I ask you this question?
5: Yes.
6: Because could anybody other than Lane Kiffin put a school in this position?
2: No.
5: He has coached one game.
2: No.
5: He has coached one game.
2: It has
5: and
2: to be
5: they're
2: him.
5: Already getting threatened to be kicked out of the conference.
6: He has to be that guy.
5: It's unbelievable,
6: right?
5: This guy.
6: He
2: despite
6: can't help
2: his
6: himself.
2: Best efforts to not be that guy, he's still that guy.
5: Despite all the rage, he's still just a rat in a cage.
2: Well, you fell for the yoga
5: smashing
2: propaganda.
5: Pumpkins? I don't get love for the Smashing Pumpkins there.
8: I do like that song.
2: It is a good song.
5: Thank you. One game, and they're already being threatened to get kicked out. One
2: Remember
5: game.
2: Remember when you were like, oh, Lane's turned a new leaf.
5: What a moron.
2: Yoga. He's so different.
5: I'm not blaming Ryan McGee.
6: You did say that.
2: That
6: happened
2: yoga.
6: Months ago. Months ago.
5: Ryan McGee did such a good
2: him.
5: Job
2: He's
5: on that
2: changed.
5: Documentary, ESPN app, about Lane Kiffin. I was fooled. And not by Ryan, but by Lane Kiffin. There you go. LSU versus SEC, Michigan, Western Michigan, Doak Campbell Stadium, the Falcons, and the unsportsmanlike trivia team, your hot mess of the week. 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
6: Hey, it's Golic coming up Wednesday. 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
1: 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Hello, Michelle Smallman, Chris Canty, Evan Cohen with you. We are live in Bristol, home of ESPN Vegas East, for the kickoff of the 2026-2027 NFL season. Seahawks and Patriots tonight. The single best year in NFL history is coming up this year. Why? Because the Super Bowl is on our air February 14th, ESPN ABC. And joining us now in our New York studios is our buddy, the ESPN NFL analyst, Jason McCourty. What is it like after winning a Super Bowl, starting out the next season with the Super Bowl ring in hand?
2: Oh, man. I think the coolest thing you think about opening night when you go out there, they're dropping the banner. The crowd's going to be there. It's going to be insane. I remember when we won it in 18, we were playing the Steelers at home. I think that was the 100th year in the NFL. We had the patches on the jersey. And Bill always gives you the speech. Guys, don't go out there and you're worried about banners dropping and all of that. Nobody cares who won last year. I'm like, coach, I kind of care. Like, last year I was 0-16. I finally made it to the playoffs and we won a Super Bowl. This is kind of a big deal, but there are a ton of emotions that go into that game as well, of just preparing and putting it behind you and going out there to play. So I think with this matchup, it's a lot more just the fact that if you're the Patriots, you got whooped in the Super Bowl a year ago, so there's going to be a ton of emotions on that side. And then obviously for the Seahawks, being able to hold out Lombardi and now coming back to defend it this season.
3: J-Mac, what's going to be the key for New England tonight to make sure that it's not BTA part two coming off of that Super Bowl 60 loss?
2: Well, there's been changes to the offensive line. Let's see what it's going to look like. I think the first thing in that Super Bowl game, we watched Will Campbell absolutely struggle throughout the course of the playoffs. But I think in watching that struggle, we sometimes forget throughout the majority of the season, we never heard Will Campbell's name because he was performing well. And Drake May wasn't getting hit. He gets injured. He comes back in week 18 and then goes and plays in the playoffs, and it wasn't pretty. How's he respond now with an entire offseason to heal up? How does he respond going out there going against this front? They also brought in Elijah Vera Tucker to be at the left guard. Jared Wilson moved over to center. So they've had some changes. Can they actually block the Seahawks? And then I think for Josh McDaniels, their offensive coordinator, what has he changed now going into this game compared to what they thought going into the Super Bowl? How many quick passes? How many times can they isolate A.J. Brown one-on-one? Because you look at the Seattle secondary, they have injuries at the safety position. Iman Wari's been hurt throughout training camp. He's been limited. Ty Okada hasn't practiced fully throughout the course of this week. And they lost Reek Woolen, one of their corners on the outside. So can they create advantages for A.J. Brown? Does that change the way McDonald calls the defense as well, knowing that they have a weapon in A.J. Brown on the other side?
4: Jason, I want to pivot past the game to a headline that we woke up to this morning. Baker Mayfield and the Tampa Bay Buccaneers, 3-year contract extension worth $165 million. In your opinion, was this the right move for the Bucs? Can they win a Super Bowl with Baker Mayfield?
2: I think it was the right move. When I look at the Super Bowl question, is a tough one, but you either have one or you don't. You either have one that gives you a chance to get there, or you're just playing around with people's careers and you're just wasting time. So I think for Tampa Bay, they felt like they have a guy in Baker Mayfield that gives them a shot at the Super Bowl. I do believe Baker, with his abilities, with how he carries himself, the leadership, the moxie that he plays with, I do think he is a quarterback that can win a Super Bowl in Tampa Bay. Now, have they built a team good enough to do so? Obviously, they're a team that can win the NFC South. They should be hosting a playoff game if they play up to their potential this season. So I think it was the right move, because at the end of the day, Baker goes out there and if he has a hell of a season on the last year of his deal and now he's a free agent to the open market, if you're Tampa, like, you hate for that to be the result. So I love the fact that they got this deal done, especially after an entire offseason with all the conversation, that now he's locked up going into week one.
1: We're talking with ESPN NFL analyst Jason McCourty here on Sportsmanlike, presented by Progressive Insurance. Jason, let me follow up on what you just said. Has your mindset at all changed on who can versus cannot win a Super Bowl at the quarterback position based on what you saw from Sam Darnold last year?
2: Yeah, I think to your point, it just goes to show there are multiple ways to get there. We look at the Josh Allens, the Lamar Jacksons, the Patrick Mahomes, or the Burrows of guys of that nature that you have to pay top dollar at the top of the market because they are that good. And there's that approach. But then we watch what Seattle did a season ago, and you get a quarterback that is very good. It can't just be a guy that's okay. Sam Darnold is a very good quarterback in the NFL, and he can tear you up and throw for 300 yards and three touchdowns on any given Sunday. So I think you have to have a guy, and Baker fits that. And now you look at on the other side, can you build a fantastic defense around him, similar to what Seattle did the first go around when Russ was a young player on a rookie contract, and they were able to build that team around him. So I do think it has changed because we watched it. And I think that's the big thing. It's hard, though. You need a quarterback willing to take that type of deal. When Sam Darnold's up again, I don't know that he's going to be able to get a deal that's paying him in the 30s range and not ask for the 50.
3: J-Mac, who gets benched first, Deshaun Watson or Tua?
2: Oh, I'm going to say, Canty, what a question. Who gets benched first? I'm going to say Deshaun Watson. I think the two games on the road, I feel like they have a young player in Shedeur Sanders, and they have an opportunity with multiple first-round draft picks a season from now. So I think a lot of it for the Cleveland Browns is going to be, hey, we had this battle. We weren't sure who was going to win it. And I think if he doesn't perform well on the road, we could see Shedeur Sanders and that home opener for the Cleveland Browns. But this is tough. Michael Penix lost out on the starting job just because he wasn't out there. I think that's the big thing in Atlanta. As soon as he is healthy, they may just roll the dice and say, hey, we want to see him in the lineup as well. I just don't know when exactly that's going to come. And Shedeur Sanders is healthy and ready to go right now.
3: J-Mac, I want to drill down on that because you brought up the Michael Penix of it all.
2: Yeah.
3: Do you find it strange that the organization allowed him to stand in front and say that he had input in terms of not playing in week one? Because typically franchises try to protect the player from themselves, but also protect them player from unfair narratives. And it just strikes me as strange that a starting quarterback would disqualify himself from being the guy on week one.
2: It's not strange to me that he would potentially go in there and say, like, I don't feel fully comfortable of being able to be out there and trust my knee and trust the ability.
3: No, I get that. I get that part of it. But I'm saying the fact that they would actually have Michael Penix on the record and say that to reporters.
2: Yes.
3: Because having candid conversations with the coach, with the medical staff, that's one thing.
2: Yes.
3: But usually franchises wrap their arms around a player and they say, hey, we're protecting the player from himself. They don't put the player out in front and say the player is taking himself out of the lineup.
2: 100%. And CeCe, I think to your point, that was one thing that we always heard in a locker room or in a team meeting. The head coach would stand in front and say, I'm the only one that discusses injuries. And I think it was for that purpose that you would only have a head coach talk about when a guy's coming back, what the injury was. And for a player, you would always just say, hey, ask Coach Stefanski about that. He's somebody that can answer. Right now, I'm doing everything I possibly can to get back on the football field. Same thing we heard from Aaron Donald leading up to the decision for the Rams not to take him to Australia. He just said, it's day by day, I'm working and I'm getting ready. So I think that is a surprise, but I think Michael Penix is a young player and you're trying to figure out how to go about things, what to say, what not to say. And I think he was open and honest. And from a media perspective, we always ask that of players. And then sometimes when they give it to us, we don't like the answer that they have. So I think it's legit that he feels that way. And him saying it in public, although probably not ideal, I think it's for the guys in the locker room. They felt like, no, Michael Penix, he looks like he's fully back, he's healthy, and it's just him choosing not to. I think then that can cause a discrepancy in the locker room.
4: J-Mac, before we officially have the first snap of the NFL season, we've got to give out bold predictions. Canty already gave his earlier in the show. Evan and I will follow. We got to get one from you. What's your big, bold prediction for this NFL season?
2: Well, I'll go with my MVP pick right now. I'm going to say in Green Bay, Jordan Love elevates himself to be the MVP. With so much going on in Green Bay, no Josh Jacobs for the foreseeable future. Not sure when he's going to come back. Micah Parsons dealing with his injury. He won't be back probably to at least week six. That game against the Dallas Cowboys. There's going to be more asked of Jordan Love to lead this team with young running backs or inexperienced running backs behind him under center. I think this is a season he elevates himself and the Packers win the division for the first time in his career, and it's because of him and he wins the MVP.
1: Certainly set up for him. narrative is certainly there, as Jason just laid out, for Jordan Love to win the MVP. All of the absences and the opportunities definitely ahead of him. Jason McCourty, ESPN NFL analyst. You'll catch him on SportsCenter coming up in a couple of minutes. Get up, First Take, Monday Night Countdown, Schrager, everything that he does.
3: He got a lot of jobs.
4: He's got a lot to do.
1: But most importantly, every week with us, of course.
3: J-Mac, get St. Joe's going. Come on, man. What are we doing?
2: Hey, man. It's been a rough week for me. St. Joe's is 0-2. We saw what happened to Rutgers against UMass. I've been kind of quiet when it comes to high school and college football this week. I'm just waiting.
1: Thank you, as always. Jason McCourty, always great stuff with him. Coming up, Jerry Jones with a trade prediction. We'll get to that next. We're on Sportsmanlike, presented by Progressive Insurance.
5: Hey, it's Golden coming up Wednesday. The NFL is back. 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
15: 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Isaiah Likely has been his most targeted player this offseason by far. 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So much to love about Jackson Dart. He's my guy.
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1: You're Dallas, you're there, you're there. You want to go hunt the NFC East and the rest of the NFC? You want to show up in Los Angeles? 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
2: And I truly believe that if someone said to them, if you make this trade, it guarantees that you'll win the Super Bowl, they would make the trade, yeah. Regardless.
3: This is as good as Dallas has looked in a while. There's reason for this optimism. I don't think they are just sitting there, you know, reading their own headlines going, hey, we're pretty good this year. No, I think objectively, when you look at it, they have a legitimate shot.
4: Here I go again, oh, girls, what's my weakness?
5: Man, okay, then chillin'. You gonna come in?
6: I don't know all the words to this song.
5: You don't?
6: No. This is your go-to karaoke song. Not
5: you
6: mine.
5: You weren't there at the very beginning.
6: No, I heard it. I saw you.
5: You were there?
6: Yeah, I was there.
5: Okay, I didn't know if you were there for this.
6: It was right when I walked in.
5: Okay, good.
6: Yeah.
5: Yes, this is my go-to karaoke song, as we learned in our very first Unsportsmanlike Holiday Hang. Yeah. And it was one of the trivia questions last night, which we obviously got right.
7: Right, but when you're saying you weren't there for this, you have to explain what the this is when we started rapping this and singing this.
5: Because it was one of the trivia questions.
7: At Unsportslike on Instagram is there, where it's Small singing this. Then Matt Jones is in the background from Matt and Myron, 3 to 5 p.m. Eastern time here on ESPN Radio. They did win last night, and Myron beat Mike Golic Jr. in the tiebreaker for trivia night here in Bristol.
5: Rock, paper, scissors.
7: Which was rock, paper, scissors shoot. And then I started doing the rapping, not realizing I was on camera. And it's bad. Anyway, how's everybody else doing? Okay,
5: Real quick, did you just say it's rock, paper, scissors, shoot? You say the whole thing. You don't just call it rock, paper, scissors. You call it rock, paper, scissors, shoot?
7: I guess I did. I don't think I realized I did that.
8: Matt Jones called it paper, rock, scissors. That must
6: weird.
8: Be a regional thing.
6: That's weird.
8: I had not heard that one.
6: It's rock, paper, scissors.
8: Also,
6: rock, paper,
8: him scissors, knowing shoot was an upset.
6: Yeah, and not paper, rock, scissors.
5: Never.
6: No.
7: Paper, that's what Matt calls it, paper.
5: Paper, rock, scissors?
8: That's what he said. He said Myron won at paper, rock, scissors last night or tonight or something.
7: I've never heard it called that way, but
9: also call it Rochambeau.
7: Rochambeau?
5: Yeah. Rochambeau.
9: Yeah, rock, Rochambeau.
7: Paper, scissors.
9: Rochambeau.
5: That sounds like a golfer.
7: That's DeChambeau.
5: I know.
6: Rochambeau, his cousin.
5: Or some sort of an elite tennis player.
7: He's owed a lot of money, he and John Rahm, because Liv filed for bankruptcy. Wait,
6: good luck with that.
7: Is Rochambeau for rock as in the row? Well, no, that wouldn't make sense.
5: Sham as in paper.
7: For shams.
5: For paper.
7: Why Rochambeau?
9: I don't know. I didn't
5: invent
9: it. I'm
5: looking it up right now.
6: Rochambeau.
7: I guess this is what happens when you do trivia. We also learned that scuba is an acronym and not a word.
6: I'll never forget it, though.
7: Seriously.
6: I'll never forget what it means now.
7: I forgot. What is it?
6: Self-contained underwater breathing apparatus.
5: Okay.
7: Makes a lot of sense, I got to tell you.
6: It does, but I never knew that it was an acronym.
7: Neither did I.
5: So, rock, paper, scissors is sometimes called Rochambeau due to a popular urban legend connecting it to the French who fought in the American Revolutionary War.
9: Well, you lost Nuno when you said French.
5: Apparently, the French general used the hand game to make tactical battlefield decisions or to settle disputes with George Washington.
8: Was this not in 1776, which you guys were supposed to read for book club?
6: So they lost that, I'm assuming, right?
5: Listen, George, I want to take this approach in the battle. You want to take that? Let's do a little rock, paper, scissors and figure this out.
7: Who would have come up with that? Think about coming up with that game. Rock, paper, scissors, like that you're doing that with your hands, and that's fascinating to me. All right, anyway, Jerry Jones yesterday was on the Shannon RJ show on 105.3 The Fan in Dallas and made no bones about it. The Cowboys are in play for a defensive trade.
10: Are you still having those sort of substantive talks right now around the league?
11: The best way for me to answer that is not timing-wise right on something this morning or this week, but if you looked at it, generally speaking, we're in play, and that's the best way to describe it.
12: What area of the team would you like to improve most on?
11: Again, that's obvious. You can look and see that defensively, and that's as deep as I'm going to go here. Mm-hmm. And I know it's too broad for this answer, but I'm going to make it anyway. You could look for it to be defensively.
7: How old is he? 80-something?
5: Yes.
7: Did he, recently have media training?
5: He's 83 years old. He will be 84 in October.
7: But, he said something without actually saying something. He's never done that before. Jerry Jones has been in our public eye for, what, 40 years now? 30 years?
5: At least.
7: I feel like in the past, he would be like, you know, we offered the Raiders a second rounder for Max Crosby, but they said they wanted a first rounder. Okay, well, we know exactly what's happening now. He said, I'm going to stop myself right there. What happened here? How did this is a new version of him at 83 years old. You hear all the time, oh, people don't change. They are who they are. Did he change? Or does he just have a really good football team in his mind? And we know Max Crosby is probably the view of what he's looking at.
6: Yep.
7: But he's not going to really tell us that? What's going on here?
6: Well, I think it's exactly what you spelled out. His silence is indicative of his confidence in his football team this upcoming season. And I'm taking Jerry at his word that there is something on the back burner that he's just waiting to pounce on when the price is right. Because let's keep this in perspective. The Dallas Cowboys, they only have 5 picks in next year's draft. Now, they're 5 picks through the first 6 rounds, but it's only 5 picks in next year's draft. And so they're going to be judicious in terms of doling out future draft capital in order to acquire players that can help their team this year. That's if the team doesn't disqualify themselves by the trade deadline. But make no bones about it, Jerry Jones has talked about this team having a chance to do something really, really special, and him restructuring the contracts to create cap space tells us that he's serious about making a move if this team is good enough and if they show him enough.
5: Mm-hmm.
6: He's willing to mortgage the future for the here and now, because guess what? He's 83. He ain't buying green bananas. So he wants to see another winner, and I've got to take him at his word given what we've seen over the last year and a half. Remember last year when he traded Michael Parsons, he said, all of this draft capital ain't just for picks that we're going to make in the draft. We could use that to build on our team and add to the group that we have now. And he did that in season by trading for Quinnen Williams and giving 2 premium picks to the Jets. So I take him at his word when he says that, yeah, we have something in mind. We want to add on the defensive side of the ball. We've restructured contracts to create cap space. And I'm willing to give the picks up for future drafts because picks are not the end-all be-all. I'm taking Jerry at his word. He's got a really good football team. And I imagine that they're going to be even better by season's end because of what they could potentially add.
5: You taking him at his word and then the actions backing it up, I understand. For me, it's hard to take Jerry Jones at his word sometimes. It's not difficult to do that with Dak Prescott. And Dak had a quote earlier this offseason that I flagged because I was like, this is something different. And I want to see if this comes to fruition. He sat down, I believe, with Sports Illustrated, and he was talking about how the Cowboys are putting it out there publicly this year, that they're going for the Super Bowl. He basically was intimating that whether we fall short or whether we achieve our goals, people are going to put those expectations on us because we're the Cowboys, so why not just put it out there and manifest it, right? Mm. But this is the quote that he said about Jerry Jones. This is as urgent as I've ever felt, Jerry. Sure, there's times he said it and we've looked up and he hadn't done much in free agency or this and that. But starting from free agency, they started doing things they hadn't done. And it's kudos to Brian Schottenheimer and Will McClay and the whole team. But it's also Jerry making that decision of being aggressive and trying to go out and get what he wants. So maybe he is changing. Maybe we are seeing someone in his 80s who's done things a certain way essentially his entire career, taking a step back and saying, I'm having a bit of self-awareness and I'm realizing that maybe I've contributed to our lack of success despite fielding good football teams. And I'm going to go for it, but I'm going to go for it in a different way. I'm going to go for it by being aggressive with the moves I make, football moves that I make, and I'm going to just temper back a lot of the things that I'm saying so that I'm not in any way contributing. It kind of reminds me of Lamar Jackson, who's saying, yes, I'm a 2-time MVP, but if Declan Doyle is saying I need to be there for every voluntary football activity, I'm not going to give anybody one reason to say that I'm contributing to us not reaching our goals. It seems like Jerry might be doing the same thing.
7: Do you think Max Crosby is going to be on the Cowboys by the end of the season?
6: Yes.
5: No. But that doesn't mean that Jerry's not going to try to get him. But I don't think that he's leaving the Raiders.
6: I think the asking price for Max Crosby is going to go down.
7: Yes, I agree on that.
6: Think that's what Jerry Jones is waiting on.
7: It's a first now. We'll do it for a second. We'll do it for a third. We'll do it for a couple of thirds, whatever.
6: Well, I mean, listen, if it's going to be a first, it's not going to be a first plus, right? It's probably going to involve a premium pick. But the asking price now presumably is higher than it will be in November because the Raiders aren't going to be as competitive.
7: Jerry Jones saying the Cowboys have room to make a trade, defensive side of the ball, but I'm going to stop myself there. Jerry Jones stopping himself resistance, certainly a new one this year relative to conversation. I'm just talking about conversation, the marketing aspect of Jerry Jones's, let's be honest, brilliance. He's a brilliant marketer and salesperson. This year, it seems like he wants to tell everybody he's a brilliant football guy led by Will McClay, your guy who runs the Dallas Cowboys on the personnel side. I know who runs things when it comes to where you should stay on the road, and that is, of course, a Marriott. Game day travel brings the excitement, the journey, the routine, the crew. That's why I book with Marriott Bonvoy, official hotel partner of the NCAA and U.S. Soccer. 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
7: My guess is that there was probably more than a half a second to a second and a half left on the clock at the end of the Michigan game, based on what we've traditionally seen, the drift between the camera and the graphic. As much as I hate to say it, Michigan deserved the second shot. So all in all, Mike Tomlin once said here on this program, he's not going to apologize for winning. I'm not doing that either. It stunk, the whole thing. Michigan didn't cheat, and the kids should go celebrate as much as they want.
8: We're not going to apologize for winning.
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1: There are no single women that are going to be at my sister's wedding.
2: None?
1: None. Why am I even...
3: I was totally wrong about the robot umpires in Major League Baseball.
2: Ooh.
3: You know what we're not talking enough about? Chocolate pudding.
4: Pudding or actually chocolate mousse?
3: I don't know anyone who eats chocolate mousse.
4: Yeah, I've eaten it. Oh, I love chocolate mousse.
3: Nuno, big mousse guy.
4: I'll go for a killer creme brulee.
5: Okay.
3: Ugh.
6: I'm over it. I'm sick and tired and over it.
3: Get a life.
7: Yes! Each and every day at this time, our producer, Pat Costello, gives us items in and around sports, entertainment, his life, that he is over. Last night at our trivia night, I heard a lot of talk about I'm over it. I don't know what was going on. He had a business meeting about I'm over it last night. Pat, go ahead.
3: I would like to talk about trivia night.
7: Okay.
3: There are two gripes that I have from trivia night.
7: What a surprise.
3: The first being that Cam did not rig trivia night for us to win.
8: Yes, oh,
9: I agree.
8: Come on, Cam.
10: Sorry, guys.
8: Well,
2: supposed to be team us.
3: Or at least you could have rigged it so we came in third.
10: Okay, to be fair, two of the music bonus questions were literally Michelle's, like, bread and butter.
2: And I got them right.
10: Yes, and you did. But I basically handed you 2 points right there.
2: Thank you.
3: The tiebreak at the end was abbreviations, and Pratik and I both got one correct. However, you could have easily said that I got a second one correct.
10: That's also true.
3: One of them was NASA.
9: Come on, man.
10: Pratik got NASA, and what did
3: he
10: you get?
3: He didn't get TTYL.
9: What did you say NASA stands for, Pat?
3: National Air and Space Administration.
9: And what does NASA actually stand for,
3: National
9: Cam?
3: Aeronautics and Space Administration.
2: Close enough.
3: Come on.
2: I would have given it to you.
7: Isn't aeronautics AE? And a little different.
3: This is why he's on the show. This is my point. It was close enough. Give it to us.
10: I said you had to get it exactly right.
3: Yeah, but why do you have morals now all of a sudden?

0: Never should have been there. Cam should have rigged it.
1: I appreciate that, point. Pat.
2: So true.
0: Bad job, by Cam.
2: What's your other gripe?
0: Evan had a salad last night.
1: Yeah, he does this at bars.
0: Not only did he have a salad, he walked around the whole bar for like an hour trying to find the salad because he ordered it and couldn't find it.
3: But Pat, here's what takes it to the next level. When I get there, he's scarfing down pizza and wings.
0: Usually
3: if somebody's going to order a salad, they're trying to eat healthier and they're avoiding bar food.
0: You were picking on every single food item at the table. And then you were like, here's my salad.
3: Chicken tenders.
4: I wiped off the bread and the chicken tenders.
3: Okay, so he had chicken tenders. He had chicken tenders. He had wings. He had pizza.
1: Yep.
3: And then he's going to go with the salad?
0: Like, I got my salad finally. They delivered it to the wrong table.
3: Come on.
4: Well, they did because the salad was sitting there, and I was like, why is that there? And they're like, what do you mean? They just brought it here. I said, well, I ordered a salad. See, that's the problem. I ate all the other stuff because my salad wasn't there.
3: Yes. Let's not pretend, though, had you had your salad on time, that you weren't going to graze and eat the other things.
1: You were going to pick on everything else, too.
3: You were going to pick on the other
4: things. Seems like fashion.
3: I've been out to eat with you so many times.
4: I know, but I've been better over the last couple weeks.
3: But you always graze on other things.
4: All right,
1: you're a grazer.
3: You've never met an appetizer that you didn't like.
1: Evan lives for an appetizer.
0: No, we're salad shaming you.
1: Yeah, we're lettuce shaming you.
4: No, okay.
0: I mean, it literally looked like...
3: Everything that's going on with lettuce right now?
1: I thought the same thing. Please. I thought, isn't it safer for us to eat the fried food than it is to get the salad?
3: Yeah, I'm just
1: based on lettuce in this country?
0: Also,
4: Glad you guys said this.
0: At the time that you ordered the salad, you were hovering around the good karma section. So I'm not surprised that that's where they delivered it. That's on you.
4: No, that's not true
0: at all.
4: You
0: were standing over at the good karma section.
4: But I pointed to the table I was sitting at. I said, let's get a pizza for the table and I'll get the salad. And you guys said, good idea. And I pointed, I said, table 5. I didn't realize, I thought the numbers on the table were for the table numbers, not like the individual orders. So I pointed at the table for the people at the bar to see, and they brought it to a different section.
3: So you wanted to pretend like the pizza was for everybody else at the table. And
4: you ate more than I did, and you weren't even there when I ordered it.
1: I don't agree with that. I think that
3: you had multiple slices of pizza.
4: I had two. You had three.
3: Why are you counting how many slices of pizza?
1: Because he counts everything.
4: Because you're shaming me.
0: Evan kept giving me
1: a tally update, like had 3 wings. I'm like, I don't need to know this information.
3: Yeah, exactly. And here's the other thing.
1: I need the captain's log of your dinner.
3: I didn't pretend when I went to bar trivia. I knew exactly what I was in for. I didn't order a salad.
0: It was just you.
1: Just so we're clear, he did this in Wisconsin too. We went to a very famous bar that's known for brats and cheese curds, and Evan got the salad and he got booed in the restaurant. People booed him publicly.
2: Oh, I should have announced it and gotten him booed again.
1: And then he came back to bar trivia, another bar scenario, and ordered a salad yet again.
2: Do we have an update on how Michelle eats wings, same way as before?
0: Same way.
1: Feel any? String cheese method?
2: Oh my gosh.
3: It was not as offensive in person.
1: Thank you.
0: What?
3: It wasn't.
1: And you understand the strategy now?
3: It wasn't, yeah.
1: The sauce to meat to ranch ratio is actually flawless when you eat
3: it. It's mission critical. It's important. Not the way that I fly, but also not offended by it.
1: I will say, who was it? Was it you, Evan, or was it Pat that shamed me for ordering chicken tenders and chicken wings?
0: Oh, that was me.
1: You can't do double chicken.
4: This is interesting. Can you make this point?
3: There's a whole restaurant called double chicken.
1: Thank you.
4: People got to hear this. This is a very interesting theme that Pat has.
0: If you're going to a bar and you're going to order chicken, just stick with one type of chicken.
3: Double chicken is the way to go.
0: You can't get chicken fingers and also wings and then complain about one of the sets of wings.
3: You know what's strange? I don't like the same condiments on the chicken tenders that I do on the wings.
0: Yeah, that's strange.
1: Agree with that wholeheartedly.
3: Yes.
1: Chicken tenders, I'm going honey mustard.
3: I'm honey mustard.
1: Or perhaps barbecue.
3: Barbecue or ketchup if you want to go that way. Chicken wings, I would not put any of those condiments on them.
1: No, we're going buffalo sauce.
3: Yeah.
1: And ranch.
3: And blue cheese.
1: Or blue cheese, depending on
3: your
1: preference.
3: Exactly.
1: Different condiments for a different type of chicken.
3: And that's why double chicken is acceptable,
0: correct,
3: sir.
0: It's not acceptable.
3: And I stand by it.
0: Because Michelle complained about one of the things of chicken.
1: Only because they gave me the wrong one. I ordered buffalo chicken wings, and they brought out the sticky honey chicken wings.
4: Well, you know, I enjoyed those during the last
1: great,
4: night I'm going to eat
1: I
4: in my life. I'm done eating now. I will not eat.
0: I mean, you complained about the pizza. You're like, I thought it was going to be spicier.
3: Pizza was actually solid.
4: It was fine.
0: It was like pizza a plain pizza. I don't know.
4: Last pizza. I felt
3: weird that I was eating a plain cheese pizza because we all know how I feel about plain cheese pizza in adults. But
4: Wait, what?
3: I asked Pat Costello before I dove in on the pizza. I said, what's up with the pizza? He said, it's solid.

0: It's a solid bar pizza.
1: And he was absolutely right.
2: Wait, what's your beef with plain cheese?
1: I just think that's for children.
2: I love plain cheese.
3: Okay. Me too.
0: This is a crazy take.
1: My point exactly.
4: I did see another table that had order other types of pizza, though, like the sausage pizza, the
1: margarita pizza. I was disappointed that I didn't have that.
2: Oh, I didn't even clock that.
1: So precise.
2: We should have gone that route.
1: Absolutely.
4: Did you have any fries and ranch smalls?
2: Yeah.
4: I noticed.
1: The wait is.
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1: Game day, let's go! New England, Seattle, tonight the NFL season begins. We are in Bristol, Vegas East with the crew here. Michelle Swellman, Chris Canty, Evan Cohen. 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NFL season begins tonight. We have a game, a Super Bowl rematch leading up to Super Bowl 61, the biggest and best Super Bowl ever. It'll be in Los Angeles. It's on February 14th, and it's on ESPN, ABC, and, of course, Disney+. It is going to be tremendous. We are excited for it, and we've been talking all show long, of course, about the NFL, as well as the craziness at the U.S. Open last night, or really this morning, Ben Shelton beating Carlos Alcaraz in five sets in the latest match finish ever at the U.S. Open at 3:33 a.m. Eastern time this morning. Ben Shelton, I have no interest in talking about people's personal lives like this, but it is so public that who knows, maybe they become the first couple of sports. Ben Shelton, Trinity Rodman, professional soccer player. Yeah. She's amazing. He's amazing. Maybe he wins, she wins. Like, we could have something here, which is awesome. Obviously, Alcaraz is really likable as well. He goes down last night. What?
2: We know you love his hair, that's all.
1: Yeah, well, both CeCe and I are both praising his hair. LSU has set their roster of 105 players. None of them have ever played in the NFL. SEC versus LSU continues to go on. Baker Mayfield with a huge contract extension, 3 years, $165 million for Baker Mayfield. Season begins tonight, which means our second round of bold predictions, this time, Michelle Smallman.
2: 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Let's go.
0: Number five.
2: Let's go back, boys, to Green Bay, Wisconsin. Remember when we were there for the draft?
3: And Green Bay.
2: That's right. Shout out to Wayne. Remember when we were sitting there at the Tundra Trio and we were watching the draft together and we were like, we need a big move. We need something juicy to happen. And then the big trade for Travis Hunter happened right at the top of the draft. We forgot about him. So my first bold prediction is that Travis Hunter is back healthy after that torn LCL in his right knee that ended his season early last year. Travis Hunter is back, and he's going to have a huge breakout season. We're talking Travis Hunter being Pro Bowl caliber player for the Jacksonville Jaguars this year. He was named primarily a cornerback, and he is going to be a backup wide receiver. We have forgotten how good this guy is and what the Jacksonville Jaguars gave up to get him. I think we're going to be talking a lot about Travis Hunter this year.
1: And represented by?
2: Lil Wayne.
1: I like it. What?
4: I don't know that it's bold enough. He's the number two overall pick going into his second season. If you were to tell me he would be an all-pro at corner, that's bold. Pro Bowl? Everybody makes the Pro Bowl. Shedeur Sanders made the Pro Bowl. Like, I don't know, man. It doesn't feel bold enough.
2: We just never talk about him. He was such a factor in the draft, and then obviously he was injured last year. But even other players coming back from injury, we've discussed ad nauseum, but not Travis Hunter.
4: Are you willing to say that Travis Hunter will be an all-pro at corner?
2: Sure, absolutely.
4: All-pro at corner.
2: I can
4: so
2: see us talking about him.
4: So in a world where Christian Gonzalez and Devin Witherspoon and Pat Surtain and all of these guys
2: depends
4: exist. Yeah, I mean, you're willing to say that Travis Hunter could
2: yes,
4: be an all-pro
2: Yes, I think
4: player.
2: He's going to be okay. In the mix there.
4: Then that's spicy.
1: In
4: I'll
1: mix.
4: Go with that.
1: All right, Travis Hunter in a mix. Next one.
0: Number four.
2: The Kansas City Chiefs miss the playoffs again. That's as far as I'm willing to go with this. They're going to miss the playoffs again. Everyone expects Patrick Mahomes to immediately bounce back to Patrick Mahomes' level of quarterback play. What are you saying?
1: He's distracting me. He's putting NBA trades on the screen for me. Nuno, stop it.
5: I am not doing that. I'm looking at social media. That's putting, your guy right
1: this
5: there.
1: This is two screens in front of me. And on one screen, he has fake NBA trades. What? How am I going to listen to anything?
4: Let's focus I know, on Michelle's
2: geez,
4: bold predictions,
2: Nuno,
4: please.
2: You know he can't help himself if you're putting NBA trades on the screen.
4: You got it.
2: Evan, I'm going to need you to lock in because the Chiefs are missing the playoffs again.
4: Wow.
2: They are going to miss the playoffs. Everyone expects Patrick Mahomes to bounce back. And yes, he's healthy. He's going to be out there week one. But this is just 9 months after he tore his ACL. What version are we going to get of Patrick Mahomes? Is he automatically going to be as explosive and as great as he always is? I have concerns over the O-line, about the offensive line and the protection. I have concerns about the depth at wide receiver. That division is really tough. The Broncos look to be better than the Chiefs. The Chargers should be right there, are better than the Chiefs. It is a loaded AFC. The Chiefs will be on the outside looking in yet again when it comes to the playoff picture.
1: You're saying what version of Patrick Mahomes? If it's half of him, isn't that still better than most quarterbacks in the league?
2: Sure. But is that going to be good enough in what I said, a loaded AFC?
1: I think so. But the fact that you would have them closer to the Raiders than you would, let's say, the Broncos, to me, is still crazy to me.
4: Andy Reid, in 27 years of coaching, has never had back-to-back losing seasons. And I got to believe that if Patrick Mahomes plays in all the games this year, coupled with the confidence factor in Andy Reid, there's no way that they miss the playoffs.
1: Number three, Smalls.
0: Number three.
2: We are going to see Fernando Mendoza be QB1 of the Las Vegas Raiders before November. Before November, and this is why this is a bold take. If you look at their season, they start versus Miami. Then they have the Chargers, the Saints, the Chiefs, the Patriots, the Bills, and the Rams. The Jets are the first team that they play in November. That's an incredibly difficult stretch of games. I don't know if Kirk Cousins will weather that storm. Fernando Mendoza is the shiny toy in the garage, and the fans are going to want to see him. I am all for having him sit, having Kirk Cousins take those lumps, giving him time to develop. I don't know if they're going to have that luxury based on that stretch of schedule. I anticipate we see Fernando Mendoza before November.
1: Is that because, in your mind, Kirk Cousins will not be playing well, or is that because... basically, peer pressure, fan pressure.
2: Both.
1: So you think that Kirk Cousins is going to be blah, fan pressure is going to be out of control,
2: and Kubiak's they're going to want to see what he has,
1: and they're going to give in because I don't think he should play at all this year.
2: And that's why it's bold, because most people think they would wait till after that stretch, or that you wouldn't have him play all season long. I think they're going to be impatient with Kirk Cousins' play and with that schedule. I think they'll throw him in there. Just say, you know, CeCe, you always say this. The only way to get better at football is by playing football.
4: Yeah, I mean, outside of the Miami Dolphins, I don't see any of those first seven games through the first 2 months of the season being winnable for the Raiders. I just don't. So, yeah, I think we'll see Fernando Mendoza because of pressure. And based on where the locker room is at, you're going to be forced to make a change just for change's sake.
2: I'm so glad you mentioned that, because that's where I was going next. First-year head coach in Clint Kubiak with the Vegas Raiders. You don't want to lose the locker room. You want to make sure that your messaging is staying firm, and you could easily lose the locker room if Kirk Cousins is not playing well and you keep trotting him out there, especially if you got fan pressure. So I could see Fernando Mendoza earlier rather than later.
1: Number two.
2: He keeps saying this is the year. Joe Burrow's going to win the MVP this year. Canty thinks they're going to miss the playoffs. I could not disagree more. Joe Burrow has a chip on his shoulder like we haven't seen in some time. I know all of this is predicated on health, and maybe that's why I shouldn't make this bold prediction. We always talk about the MVP narrative being there and the voters wanting to anoint someone. The voters have been wanting to anoint Joe Burrow since he got into the league. He's the only one that's beaten Patrick Mahomes. He's the only one in that crop of quarterbacks outside of Mahomes that has gone to a Super Bowl. He is putting it out there that he's putting pressure on his guys in a way he never has before, because it's time for them to get there. He's going to be healthy. He's going to have an awesome season. People are going to be so excited to vote for him. Joe Burrow is going to be the MVP this
4: year. Interesting that you took this tack, because I actually like this bold prediction. Here's what I will say. The Los Angeles Rams have the shortest odds of winning the Super Bowl.
2: Mm-hmm.
4: A lot of people are getting to the point where they expect the Rams to win a Super Bowl. I feel like a lot of people are getting to the place where they expect Joe Burrow to win MVP.
2: Absolutely.
4: They've eliminated every single excuse. They've gone out and fortified their defense. They bought in all these new starters, especially guys up front. They traded a top 10 pick for Dexter Lawrence. They signed Boye Mafe. Like, they've done a lot to bolster that defense. And then, of course, they're still paying those two wide receivers a combined $70 million a year. there really aren't any excuses as to why Joe Burrow can't take this team to the postseason. And if he does and they end this three-year drought, then there's going to be a lot of buzz around Joe Burrow winning MVP. A couple of years ago, based on the statistics, had the Cincinnati Bengals had a winning season, Joe Burrow probably would have won MVP.
3: So, 3 touchdowns, 9 interceptions, the season you're talking about.
2: Yep.
4: Yeah, exactly. But, I mean, Lamar Jackson and Josh Allen played out of their minds too. But Joe Burrow would have won it had his team had more success. The team is positioned to have more success. The defense doesn't feel like it's going to be an impediment. If Joe Burrow can be healthy and he's out there for all 17 games, dare I say, he better win MVP.
2: Especially, you mentioned the defense has improved in a division where they're the only

0: team that has continuity at head coach.
1: He's been doing all of this talking about how this team reminds him of the 2019 LSU squad. If he doesn't win MVP or is not in the conversation and he plays in all 17 games, that is yet another mark against Joe Burrow.
2: I like the idea that we're holding not winning MVP against him. I like this. This is good. This is good. Next one. Number one.
1: No.
3: Number one.
1: Hold on. And I'm sorry. I got to say this. I'm holding it against him because we talk about him in the same lane as the other quarterbacks that have won MVPs. Patrick Mahomes, Lamar Jackson, Josh Allen. He ain't that. This dude ain't even made an all-pro team. We talk about him like that. They've eliminated every excuse. He's got the easiest schedule in the NFL. He better win MVP.
2: Love it. I love it. Small is number one.
3: Number one.
0: I hate this one, but it's my boldest prediction. And I hate it because I like this guy, and I think he's an excellent coach. But in the NFL, the results have to be there. My number one bold prediction, and I thought a lot about this based on our conversation that we had about this team yesterday. Kevin O'Connell out in Minnesota at the end of the season. And let me explain. What is Kevin O'Connell known for, Evan? What is the calling card that he has?
2: QB Whisperer.
0: QB Whisperer. He got the best out of Kirk Cousins. He got the best out of Sam Darnold. Well, they weren't able to retain Sam Darnold. He goes on and wins a Super Bowl. It didn't work out with J.J. McCarthy. Daniel Jones is out of the building. What if he has a great year in Indy? You bring in Kyler Murray. Everyone's expecting them to be a force in the NFC, especially in the NFC North. If Kyler Murray can be a serviceable quarterback based on the weapons they have on offense, the defense they have, and the coaching staff. We talked about this yesterday. Could they be a big X factor in the NFC? And I kept thinking about Kyler Murray and the stock that they're putting into him. You know, he's played 41 of a possible 68 games the past four seasons. This guy has been banged up. He's been inconsistent. If for some reason he is not out there or he is not good, and they're not good, this is a problem. What if they have to go back to J.J. McCarthy, who's obviously not ready to step into that role? It could be a disaster. They already moved on from their general manager. Now it all falls on Kevin O'Connell's shoulders. If you are 0-2 the past two seasons with quarterbacks, your quarterback whisperer moniker is not there. Also, since he was hired in 2022, the Vikings are tied for the fifth most regular season victories with 68. They've only been to the postseason twice. They're 0-2. In the postseason, it's time for him to start winning playoff games. We see guys like Sean McDermott and John Harbaugh be out because they can't have postseason success, or at least postseason success up to the level that they're expected. Why would we think Kevin O'Connell would be immune to that? I could see him going, being out and going somewhere else immediately.
2: No chance. No chance. If they win two games, I think he's back next year.
0: Because he won the alleged power struggle?
2: I just don't know that they think they can get a better head coach. And you could say, and I would say, well, Brian Flores is sitting there, just promote him, right? I think we've seen that's not going to happen in the NFL, unfortunately, right this second. And I think that he clearly deserves to be a head coach again.
1: I get what you're saying.
2: Yeah. So, like, the obvious, oh, we got this guy sitting in the back seat. We could just, he got his license, let him drive. I don't think so. No chance. Like, literally, to your credit, that is a bold prediction.
0: How many head coaches did we see get fired this past offseason?
1: Double digits.
0: The timeline for these guys is not as long as it used to be. There is a sense of urgency in the NFL that we have never seen before when it comes to head coaches getting the job done.
1: The reason why we don't have the same expectations for Kevin O'Connell versus coaches like Harbaugh or coaches like Sean McDermott is because he hasn't had the quarterback that those other head coaches have had. Now, I don't know how much blame he takes on for not having that guy, but they did have a Super Bowl winning quarterback in their building, and they let him go, and he helped another franchise the following season win said Super Bowl.
0: Mm-hmm.
1: So it's an indictment on the former general manager, but it also falls on the head coach too.
0: Also, if they're not good, could Justin Jefferson start to get a little squeaky?
2: Now, that is different. That one, I think, is more on the table.
0: But if he's saying, hey, I don't want to waste away here, I can't do this anymore, where does that responsibility lie with your head coach?
2: That one is very fair. All right, coming up. Well done. Smalls' bold predictions. One more left. If you missed any of CC's 6:30 a.m. Eastern, go back on the podcast and listen to those. Coming up. $165 million later, are they any closer to a Super Bowl? We'll get to that next. 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
4: Hey, it's Matt Jones. 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
4: 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I did see the Ball Brothers in a new commercial with Vinny Chase and Ari Gold, an Entourage spoof commercial. Is that why this is being
6: played? No, because I don't even know what you're talking about. I was just clicking through songs and thought it was funny.
4: Oh, all right. I will say, I always thought the song was pretty good, actually. No?
2: Yeah, a lot of people rock with this song.
4: Okay, I didn't know if I was...
2: No.
4: I don't have that one. All right, anyway, Baker Mayfield yesterday, right before the season begins, signs a three-year, $165 million contract with the Tampa Bay Buccaneers. Extension there, good to go. After all the back and forth, $55 million annual average value for Baker Mayfield. The deepest into the postseason that Baker Mayfield and the Bucs will go during the tenure or during the time of this contract will be how far? This will take them where? That's not this. Asking this question is not accusing them of making a bad deal or a good deal or that he shouldn't have taken it or should have taken it. He clearly should have taken it. This is an enormous amount of money that he worked his butt off to get, etc. They're investing $55 million in this specific quarterback to take them how far in your mind?
2: Oh, I think the Bucs believe they're a team that can contend for a title.
5: Mm-hmm.
2: I think that's how they're looking at it. Baker Mayfield can be the next iteration of what we saw with Sam Darnold with the Seattle Seahawks last year. If you have everything right around him, then the Bake Show can cook. And we've seen him be an uber-productive quarterback. It's just a matter of making sure that he's at his best when his best is required and making sure that the team around him is healthy. That was the issue last year. The Bucs started out 5-1, including a win on the road in Seattle in a shootout. And Seattle was rolling. So Tampa has the confidence that they can compete and beat anybody, anywhere, with Baker Mayfield as their quarterback. Now, we'll see what ends up happening after they give him this vote of confidence and what happens to the rest of the roster in future years. But based on where the quarterback market is at, based on the level of commitment that the Bucs have made in terms of years in, you know, actual guarantees, I feel like this is a solid deal all the way around.
5: I think they absolutely can compete for a championship, especially because of the division that they're in. Last year, the Panthers won it, but in 5 years, they've either finished first in the division or tied for first in the division for the past five seasons. Baker Mayfield is on his way to being the winningest quarterback in Bucs franchise history. He's just 12 wins away from that. He has been, as you said, CeCe, uber productive for them. And with Mike Evans leaving too, he's your veteran presence, especially on that side of the ball. They're a team that has been in the mix, and if they are smart about the moves that they make moving forward based on that division, I think that they should be right there. They should be in the conversation for competing for titles.
4: Okay, so if you guys both believe that, then let's drill down on what this sport now has become as it's continuing to evolve, new rules, athleticism, new concept, etc. I have said many of times, and I will continue to say, that I do not believe blindly you can just say football is a team sport. I believe what you can say is the quarterback activates the team to make it a team sport. And Sam Darnold activated the Seahawks. I believe Baker Mayfield, what you're saying, can activate the greatness around him with the Tampa Bay Bucks. Because Myles Garrett never had a quarterback to activate that team. Right? I know this drives you utterly insane, CeCe, but bad quarterback play takes the other 52 guys out of championships. It just does. Bad
2: but
4: linebacker
2: you're gonna
4: play
2: get
4: doesn't.
2: You're going to get bad quarterback play if you don't have good offensive line play.
4: That's true, too.
2: So, it's still a team sport. I cringe when you say this. Yeah, you got to have a quarterback. It matters. If you don't have a top 12 player at the position in any given year, you're probably not going to win a title, especially when you're paying them at these rates. But if you do have a guy that can play at that level to be, you know, top 10 to 12 in a given season.
4: Right.
2: If he can play at that level, then all of a sudden you got a chance. You got an opportunity.
4: Okay, you just said something very important. In a given season, right? Joe Burrow, just as an example, is a top 10 or 12 quarterback every season. But he's not always in a position to win a Super Bowl.
2: Well, yeah, he wasn't a top 10 or 12 quarterback last year because he missed 2 months of the season.
4: That's right. So what you're saying is Baker Mayfield is more likely than not, year over year during the tenure of this contract, the totality of the contract, going to be a top 10 to 12 quarterback for all of those years. But what the Bucs are telling you is we believe for at least one singular year during the three-year extension, he could be a top 10 to 12 quarterback to, my words, activate the greatness of Emeka Buka, Vita Vea, et cetera, where they could win a Super Bowl. And the next year, they may not be that good.
2: Yeah.
4: But it's for that singular year, he could rank between 10 or 12 to then activate the greatness of the rest of the roster.
2: Yeah, and I thought Jeff Saturday did a great job of talking about the quarterback position because it's about being able to have moments. Baker Mayfield has the individual productivity. If the best indicator for future performance is past performance over the last 3 years, Baker Mayfield is third in passing yards, and only Jared Goff has more passing touchdowns. So, like, the numbers are there. The productivity from an individual standpoint is there. But it's whether or not Baker can be great in those big moments with the season on the line, like Sam Darnold was in, what was that, week 18 against the San Francisco 49ers when he was able to convert on that third down in the second half that ends up sealing the win for them and them winning the division. Can you be great in those moments is the question for Baker Mayfield, right? Seattle, Sam Darnold was. Got them the first round bye, got them the number one seed. They had the playoffs run through there. They beat two division rivals on their way to winning a Super Bowl, two teams that won a dozen games apiece. Can Baker Mayfield be that for the Tampa Bay Bucs? Can he be what Sam Darnold was for the Seahawks? Can he be that for the Bucs?
4: And if you go based on that, do you have a quarterback on your team that for a singular season, this season obviously starting tonight, can be a top 10 to 12 quarterback for that year, even if you believe he's not going to be the next year? That is probably how you can also help yourself determine who you think is going to win it all. Because I don't know that any of us think that Sam Darnold is going to be a top 10 to 12 quarterback this year.
5: Wasn't he just ranked number 100?
4: He was last year, though, a top 10 to 12 quarterback, which activates that greatness of that Seattle defense, offensive line, etc. Speaking of greatness, you know who's back? Mel Kiper Jr. is going to join us after CeCe has this from Granger.
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3: Hey, this is Rich Eisen. 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
1: 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Joining us now for the first time in season and yet another year with him, and we are so thrilled. We love this guy. He is phenomenal. We've gotten to know him better and better as the years have progressed, and it's such an honor for us to have Mel Kiper Jr. with us here on Unsportsmanlike. Along with Michelle Smolin, Chris Canty, Evan Cohen with you.
2: The modern-day NFL draft is what we know it to be because of Mel Kiper.
1: And what he's going to do before he even says hello is he's going to tell you, I don't know about that. I'm going to be done soon. And we're going to say, no, you're not. You're not allowed to be done. You're here forever. Mel, how are you? How was your summer?
3: I'm good. I was back with Michelle last week. My summer ended, obviously, a week before your guys' summer ended. So Michelle was back. Where was everybody else last week?
4: Thank you, Mel.
3: I was there with Michelle. Oops. Right, Michelle?
4: That's right, Mel. I'm so glad you brought this up, because if you didn't, I was going to. Evan, with the big hello. We're kicking off our season with Mel Kiper
1: Jr. All right.
4: Jr.
1: Well, over to you, Mel. I'll shut up now.
4: While Evan was relaxing on vacation, Mel, you and I were hard at work already talking about college football and the NFL and the upcoming draft.
3: Michelle, they want to put a week back on the clock.
4: That's right.
3: Okay? Okay, so that's what they want to do. Second, heck with a second. Let's put a week back on. We got this thing started last week, guys, so we're ready to go.
1: Oh,
3: and I tell you what, you think about it. I'm excited. I get up in the morning early today, and I see a 2014 playoff on the horizon. What could be better than that?
1: Are you actually into that?
3: You I want 24.
1: Okay.
4: You do?
3: I want more the merrier. I want 34, 54, 60. Put as many in a playoff as you want. 24 seems to be the number. And let's have those games at the end of the year. And people say, oh, it'll reduce the college football season and the week. The games won't matter as much. These are professional football players now. They're playing to try to get into the NFL. These are professionals. These aren't college student athletes, college. These are professional football players now getting paid. So let's not think it's going to, the importance of a game in September, October is not going to be what it was. It will be. Mm. So a 2014 playoff, let's bring it on.
2: That is actually a sharp take, because unlike the NFL, these players have free agency every year via the transfer portal and NIL.
3: Yep.
2: So you're saying the regular season won't matter? Yeah, it will, because these guys are trying to position themselves to upgrade their contract every single season.
3: Mm. Exactly, Chris. Exactly. That's why I say, hey, let's do it. Because it's not going to admit it. Yeah, maybe before all this it would have, but now, no way. These kids have different views on things and different expectations about what they can be and where they're headed. So to me, no. 2014 playoff, phenomenal. Let's do it. And we got a huge game with Texas and Ohio State this week. Texas trying to avenge last year what happened with Arch. We talked all about that. But there's going to be some great football players. I don't know games where you have as many NFL guys on the field at one time as we'll see a Saturday night when Ohio State takes on Texas.
1: Mel, the player so far this season, week zero and week one, that you would say improved his stock at the quarterback position the most through potentially one or two games. I know it's early, but this is how it happens, obviously.
3: No, Jaden Maiava from USC. I mean, the kid has been on fire. Now, granted, San Jose State and Fresno State, but it's not one double A opponents here. These are 1A guys that he's playing against. And to do what he's done against air would be impressive, let alone playing an opponent. So he has looked like, and I liked him at UNLV back when he led him in 2023 to 9 wins. Most wins for UNLV, by the way, that year under Barry Odom since 1984, which was my first year at ESPN. So that's what he did. And he established that. And then the next year they went 10-11, same thing, and then Mullen comes in. He established that at UNLV and went to USC, and he had some rough moments. He had some great moments, some rough moments. He was developing, right, which quarterbacks need to do, and that's what the NFL has to learn about developing. And fans have to realize developing is still important, whether you're a second-year NFL quarterback or a second-year college quarterback. You still keep improving. We forget about that in the NFL. We think improving doesn't exist. You got to be great right away. Well, there's something called developing and improving that college kids do, and Jaden Maiava has done that. He's big, 6'4", 230. He can move, throw off platform. Now, he's throwing to freshman receivers, freshman tight end. He's got some new pieces around him. We'll see how they do moving forward. They got games against Oregon, Ohio State, Halloween. Huge games coming up, for USC to really see what he can do there. But he'll establish himself already prior to the schedule getting tougher. I think Jaden Maiava right now, the way he's throwing the football and how confident he looks for Lincoln Riley's offense, Jaden Maiava is the guy right now that has certainly, I think, gotten my attention. He's gotten the NFL's attention. As I said, when you look at the schedule, and you say, well, you know, cupcake. Like I say, Oregon, September 28th, that's a home game. At Penn State, October 10th. Ohio State, Halloween, that's October 31st. And 2 weeks later, at Indiana. There's plenty of games where Jaden Mailava, by then, will have to showcase what he's about for the NFL. But right now, he's opened some eyes.
2: Mel, let's get the inverse to that question. Who's the quarterback that disappointed you the most in week one of the college football season?
3: Chris, I'd say it would be an overreaction, but I think the expectations for Drew Mestemaker were so high based on what he did at North Texas. And I did a column for ESPN.com about a week ago, and I said, just let's see what happens when you go from North Texas to Oklahoma State. Said, well, it's Oklahoma State. It's a Big 12. It's still a jump up. It's still a jump up, and you can see that when you bring in 90-plus new players, and let's face it, Eric Morris has done a great job. He's a heck of a coach. He did a great job at North Texas. He brought a lot of those players with him to Oklahoma State, but Drew Mestemaker is going to have to adjust to a jump up, certainly in competition. We saw that this past week when people say, well, it was toss-up, but it's still obviously a new team, and we're just throwing guys together for the first time, and it's not just 10, 15, 20, you're talking about 90 guys. So a team that went 1-11 last year, started off and struggled at Tulsa, and Mestemaker is not going to come into this year and pick up where he left off at North Texas. So he's a young kid, former safety in high school, punter in high school, did a great job at North Texas. Let's give him some time. He was mocked as a guy who was going to go in the top 5, top 10 of the draft back in August. He's probably, hopefully, goes back next year. Arch had those struggles early. Mestemaker had a struggle in the first game. He hopefully goes back to Oklahoma State and then next year becomes a much better quarterback as he develops. So I'd say Drew Mestemaker, based on where he was projected, would be the one. But I think that was unfair anyway. To put him in the mocks was unfair. He needs another year with the Cowboys, and he'll hopefully get that, and he'll showcase next year and even moving forward this year as he improves what kind of quarterback he will be. But based on the first game, you would say, he's got some work to do, and he'll do it.
4: Mel, you mentioned Arch Manning, so let's drill in there. Ohio State, that game last year was part of that slow start that he had, or that underwhelming start, I should say. What do you need to see from him this season so that he doesn't have the same fate as he did last year as Texas gets ready to take on Ohio State?
3: Michelle, I said he's got to go from 61 to 71%. That completion percentage has to make a big jump. And if you're going to be the first pick in the draft, which he has the ability to be, that completion percentage, watch that number. It's got to be in the college ranks. It's got to be 70-plus percent. And you see, Mayava's right at 89% right now. And, you play Texas State, solid game. Now we got Ohio State. Now you got Oklahoma, Red River Rivalry coming up, right, October 10th. You got Ole Miss, even though their defense looked pretty bad. You've got games at LSU, November 14th. All eyes will be on that one. And Texas A&M on the road to finish it up. But he's got some games there, but he's got right now, when you look at what he's throwing, who he's throwing to, he had Ryan Wingo. Now you bring in Cam Coleman. And you got other guys that are there as well that can play. The offensive line looks like that's going to be a pretty solid group. He added the two running backs, Smothers and Brown. He's gotten all this talent around him to have a great year. And Ohio State, they made some changes. Obviously, lost a lot of great talent. And in this game, what you want to see, too, in this game is Colin Simmons, the edge rusher for Texas. How are they going to block him? They had a little trouble off the edge even this past week. So how does Ohio State's tackles? The interior looks pretty good. But the tackle situation, how do they block Colin Simmons and protect their young quarterback, Julian Sayin, that's what Arch has to do. Do what Sayin was at 77%. Look at what his completion percentage. Look how accurate and precise he is. You just hit the dartboard. You got to hit the bullseye, and that's what the NFL is about. Hey, you just can't be a little off. You can't be a little behind or you low high. You got to be on target, right? That's what all they scream at the NFL quarterbacks. You got to be precise, and that's not just accurate, precise in terms of putting the ball in the area. So for Arch, do what Sayin did. Be in that 77, and that may not 77, but at least be 71, 73, where Dante Moore was last year.
5: We're talking with Mel Kiper Jr., of course, here on Unsportsmanlike. 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The king of the ESPN NFL draft coverage, of course, for 40-plus years. Mel, I want to ask one more on Arch here, because inevitably, here's what happens. They win this weekend against Ohio State. He avenges the loss from a year ago, whereas, as you mentioned, he wasn't that good. We then start to talk about him more and more, projecting to be the number one pick in the draft, and it's not Dante Moore, and it's not anybody else, it's just him. And then we start to have the NFL season progress. And we say, would he play for that team? Would he play for this team? Do you think that Arch is going to dictate terms?
3: Well, Eli did. Eli did. He was going to be a Charger, and he became a Giant. Ernie Accorsi worked that beautifully. Ernie's been the best GMs in the history of this game, and worked it perfectly. Ends up winning two Super Bowls with the Giants. You never know how things are going to play out with Arch. What he's got to do, before we worry about that, is become a great quarterback. And that's what he needs to do, become that guy. And I think Arch has been mature about this from day one, guys. When he was getting all the hype last year, he's going to win a national title. He's going to be the number one pick. He's going to be the Heisman winner. Well, Mendoza did that. Arch didn't. Arch got a lot better as the year went along. And at the end of the day, he only threw seven interceptions. So this kid did protect that part of it, protect the football. So his completion percentage, as I said, has to improve. But to your point about Arch and where he's going to be, and is he going to dictate this and that, just worry about getting the job done at the highest level right now. And he's got this opportunity against Ohio State and then the other games that I highlighted to do exactly that. Then they're going to be a playoff team. I said back there, then there's two teams that are national championship or bust this year. There's two of them, Oregon and Texas, because of Dante Moore and Arch Manning, all the talent around those quarterbacks for Sark and Dan Lanning. Those two coaches have to win a national title or it's a bust. So they got pressure. They got expectations. They can deal with it. These are two veteran quarterbacks that smartly opted to go back for another year, Moore and Manning, and they're vying. They could be vying to see who that quarterback is that's dictating policy come late April.
2: Mel, last one from me. When it comes to triplets, that means quarterback, running back, wide receiver, who has the more impressive set? And I get that this is more projection than analysis, but who has the more impressive set of triplets, the U or Ohio State?
3: Ohio. I love Tony, but Jeremiah Smith. I'll tell you what, Chris, when you ask that question, Devin McEwen adds to that value of then the talent at that wide receiver. He's a transfer coming in from UTSA who had a great career there, three outstanding years. Devin McEwen showed last week, had seven targets, six catches. He's outstanding. Chris Henry Jr. is going to be great. Obviously, Brandon Innes is there, but when you have the great Jeremiah Smith, who's no question the best player in this draft coming up, it's not the quarterbacks, it's Jeremiah Smith, and you factor in Devin McEwen, and they got the backs, Bo Jackson and company, but when you got Devin McEwen coming in, who people haven't heard anything about, just remember that name because he is a talent, and he is going to be a really good NFL prospect moving forward. So Julian Sayin, quarterback, whose arm is a little stronger, we know how accurate he is, has some big-time weapons. Jeremiah Smith, like, is the best player in college football, and McEwen, I think, is an emerging standout who's going to be a pretty high draft choice come late April.
5: Mel, you are the best. Can't wait for this every week. Thank you so much for the time, as always.
3: Oh, do we have an extra minute? No, I'll let you go.
5: Well, go ahead if you have something.
3: No. I was just kidding. Oh. No more extra seconds and minutes. Oh. We're going to end that today.
4: Oh, you're acting like a Michigan man.
5: You know what?
3: I will let you go.
5: I'm dumb. I am really dumb.
3: Zeros across the board, guys. Zeros across the board. Game over. See
5: ya. Wow, everybody here, all the producers are looking at me like, wow, what a moron you are. I mean, it was an extra second. It wasn't a minute, so maybe that's what threw me off.
4: No excuses, okay. Then.
5: All right, got to get better in all three phases. Mel Kiper Jr., always awesome.
6: Or if you ask Michelle.
4: That's right.
5: Oh, that's right. Yeah, I forgot about that. Well, it is game day, which means game day travel brings the excitement, the journey, the routine, the crew. 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
19: 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I hate to tell people, I'm old. I'm not good. 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That's not how things work.
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2: 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Well, it's not a good one for me as a Pats fan when you're thinking about tonight's game, the beginning of the NFL season, of course. And New England running back Travion Henderson will not play in the opening game tonight because of an ankle

0: And really, really, really, I feel like we don't talk about
1: he's
0: this for
1: outstanding.
0: Running backs. Smart player.
1: Yeah.
0: Smart player. Like, knows rules inside and out.
1: The breakaway touchdown down in Tampa where he looked at the sideline to try to figure out whether or not he should score from Coach Vrabel. And Vrabel said, go ahead and score.
0: We talk about, it's interesting, the mental part of the game, we credit quarterback always.
2: Mm-hmm.
0: I think you guys, meaning the ex-players, credit centers a lot because mm-hmm. they're calling out everything. We always credit linebackers, whoever wears the dot in the helmet.
2: Mm-hmm.
0: Safeties, I feel like we credit. Special teamers have to be smart because of like the ball positioning on punts and where they return, et cetera. I don't know that we ever think that running back is really smart, but Travion Henderson is one of the smarter players in the NFL at that position, and he's a baby in the league. He's 23 years old, and New England will not have him tonight. But it needs to be right now about Seattle. They are the defending champions here, right? And that's where we start. Can they do it? Can they go back-to-back? And if so, how?
1: Well, I think it's the defense. That's the catalyst for everything that they are, right? The biggest question marks that we have about Seattle or how they're going to overcome the losses of offensive coordinator Clint Kubiak, who's now the head coach of the Raiders, and how they deal with the unknown at running back now that Super Bowl MVP Kenneth Walker is gone, right? Zach Charbonnet is coming off of a knee injury. They drafted Jadarian Price from Notre Dame in the first round, friend of the show, who we love.
2: Mm-hmm.
1: They have George Olani, who's another guy that they like that's in the mix, and then they got Emmanuel Wilson from the Green Bay Packers. So I'm curious to know what they are when it comes to the running game, because that was a big part of their identity in the postseason. And every defensive-minded head coach that I've ever seen wants to have a strong running game to complement their defense, a strong running game to control time of possession to keep said defense off of the field. So how does that formula now carry over from year to year now that the focal point for said running game is playing in Kansas City?
2: I think they can do it too. What do they have? Every returning starter from the Super Bowl except for two players. And for the amount of credit that we gave Mike McDonald in the wake of them winning the Super Bowl, talking about what a brilliant coach he was, what a great football mind he was, all the flowers that we gave Sam Darnold, it seems like all that's been taken out in the wash with all the moves that the Rams have made, that we've kind of put the Seahawks on a different tier. Oh, yeah, they're going to be good, but the Rams, look at what the Rams are doing. The Rams are favored to win every game. I actually think that's a very good place for the Seahawks to be because, yes, they're going to have the target on their back, but it seems like it shifted to the Rams, a team in their own division, way more than it has for them. So the fact that people may not be putting as much of their focus on the Seahawks is probably a good thing for a team that wants to keep looking forward and not looking back at what they've already accomplished.
0: Yeah, so I don't think it starts with their defense, personally, because I don't think their defense matters if Darnold is not good. It doesn't. It doesn't matter. He has to be good. He has to be what he was last year for them to repeat. And because I am the person that did not believe he could do it once, there's no way I could sit here and say I believe he could do it twice. I just don't buy it.
2: Even after he's had two seasons of...
0: He's been awesome, and I've been a clown. I totally understand that.
2: Arguably been the most productive quarterback the past two seasons in the NFL, and he's a reigning Super Bowl champ.
0: As I said, he's been awesome. I've been a clown. I totally understand that. I'm not going to deny any part of that. He has made me look bad every which way. And to his credit, he's not only good on the field. This young man is a class act. He handles himself beautifully. He is exactly on and off the field what you would want. But for some reason, it's hard for me to shed the label. Or it's hard for me, the ghost thing. It's hard for me to shed what he was for so long, and he's clearly not. And I am wrong. I understand that. But their defense can only be great if he's great first.
1: But he wasn't great in the regular season. He had 20 turnovers.
0: But that's great enough for them. That's how good the defense
1: is. It's
0: great
1: enough because the defense is awesome.
0: I don't buy that they can repeat. So you guys right now are picking them to win the Super Bowl?
1: They're the champs until somebody beats them. I got a bank full of respect for the Seattle Seahawks.
0: We're on Sportsmanlike.
3: Sometimes, after service, it feels like every step we take sets us back.
4: I'm so sick of this. I can't do this.
3: Like we're getting buried under the weight of it all.

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1: Talking about guns with others might not always feel comfortable, but it could save a life. 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How would you ask if there are any unlocked guns in the home?
2: Hey!
3: Hey, we're so excited for tonight. 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
3: Do you have any pets?
2: Yes, we have a dog.
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3: Awesome.
2: Yeah.
3: Now, let's just talk about what we can bring for dessert.
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1: Unsportsmanlike.
2: There was one moment, though. It's Jovante, it's Nuno, it's me, it's Pat. We're like deliberating. Like, what is it? We look over to Canty. He's scanning his license. I think he somehow took care of his child while he was there last night.
3: I had to Instacart some stuff to the crib.
2: There were
3: some high-value items, and you have to show your ID and sign off virtually in order for the delivery person to leave them.

0: I was just laughing because in that rejoin, we were talking about our trivia night last night and Cece scanning his license because he had some high-value items that were being delivered to his wife and his home, and right. they needed that in order to complete the transaction. And speaking of high-value items, we didn't talk about the fact that when we were walking in yesterday and we were speaking with Evan Cohen about what we were going to wear today, he was like, oh, we're going to get pictures taken. I don't have my Louis Vuitton belt.
1: That's a great, great call, Smalls.
0: You know, Evan...
2: Which I don't think we don't have a photo shoot today, do we?
3: Well, I found out that the time that is the pictures are available don't actually work with the time that we have our post-show meeting.
2: Well, I also don't have a calendar invite. And, you know, if I don't have a calendar invite, it's not happening.
1: It doesn't exist. It
2: doesn't exist.
4: You know, or your belt.
2: Or my belt.
0: This is our fourth football season with Evan Cohen. And I don't know if anyone's changed more throughout the duration of our show than Evan Cohen.
2: What? How have I changed?
0: Look at your sartorial choices, okay?
2: My what?
0: Your sartorial choices.
2: Word of the day.
0: It is not our word of the day.
2: I got duped. Why did I do that?
0: No, but this is a real point I want to make
2: here. I actually forgot about the word of the day today. I got to tell you.
0: Well, football.
2: Yeah.
0: Evan started the show as the hoodie. He would come in every day in a hoodie.
1: Yes.
0: As an homage to Bill Belichick. Every day now, Evan comes in suited and booted. Sport coats, suits, Louis Vuitton belts. He's changed.
2: Well, I mean.
1: You have changed.
0: You
1: have
0: Evan.
1: To own it. I guess. Own the fact that you've changed.
2: Well,
0: he's moved on. He does first take. He's moved up.
1: Yeah.
0: And he has the wardrobe to reflect his place.
1: You're actually letting it go with the salt
0: ecosystem.
1: And pepper?
2: No, because.
3: It looks great, by the way. No. It looks
1: the
3: really
1: salt
3: good
1: and pepper
3: that way.
1: Looks good
2: it
1: on
2: won't
1: you.
2: Look that
1: with
2: way tomorrow.
1: With the gray blazer, it's perfect.
4: Yeah, good matching.
0: It matches, really, it looks really good.
2: Does it really look salt and pepper today?
1: It does. Yeah.
3: Oh. It looks lighter. It looks good. It looks natural.
4: It looks so good. It's a good
0: Evan,
4: thing,
0: it looks awesome.
1: It actually has a little fade effect on the side because it's more salt and pepper on the sides than it is the top. It actually is pretty cool.
4: You're going to come in tomorrow with shoe polish on, and we're going to be like, what's this guy?
2: Thinking about this.
1: It's going to be like Jaylen Brown rubbing off on somebody's jersey. Yeah.
3: Turn the heat off in the
0: That's
3: studio.
0: Right.
4: Marcus Freeman, the painted on.
2: Boy, did he kick my team's butt this week. Oh my God.
0: Evan, care
1: that's
0: about your
1: hard
0: appearance.
1: That's not hard to do.
0: Care about your appearance, but be careful. Don't be a coxcomb.
2: Don't be a what?
4: Okay, let's never do this word again.
1: Excuse
4: word
1: me?
4: Of the day again.
1: Excuse me?
0: That's our word.
1: Oh, my God.
4: What is it? You have bold predictions, right?
1: Oh, my God.
0: It's a man who is excessively.
4: I know that. Anything.
2: I'm aware that it's a man.
1: A man that, what's the definition?
0: It's a man who is excessively focused on his appearance and fashion. I swear that is our word of the day.
3: I think our meeting is, our 10 o'clock meeting has moved to HR.
0: It's a real word. It's our word of the day.
4: What's the word, Michelle?
0: COXCOMB.
2: What is it?
0: COXCOMB.
1: Wow.
0: Blame me.
5: Number five.
1: Hey, you know what? It's the perfect word to describe the describe the individual that you're talking about.
0: That's right. That's right.
1: It's the perfect word.
2: All right. 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
4: We
2: Make sure,
4: sure
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1: Oh, my God.
2: All right. Bold predictions. CeCe had his at 6:30 a.m. Eastern time. You can go back on the podcast and listen to that. And Smalls was supposed to do it at 6:30, but wasn't ready. Did it at 8 a.m. Eastern time. You could go back and listen to that as well. All right. Here we go. So I went in what I deemed to be an order of least bold to most bold. They're all bold.
0: I think that's what we all did. No?
2: No, I don't think so.
0: I did that.
2: Did you? Okay. All right. Here we go.
1: No, I didn't.
2: That's what I thought. Thank you.
5: Number five.
2: A Notre Dame running back wins Rookie of the Year this year. Jadarian Price, Seattle Seahawks.
0: Oh, not Jeremiah Love.
2: Not Jeremiah Love. They stink. They're not that good. I think they probably overuse him early, and I get nervous about that. I think Jadarian Price is in an unbelievable situation in Seattle where Kenneth Walker III is obviously in Kansas City now. Zach Charbonnet is banged up. Jadarian Price almost feels like James White. James White, when he was at the University of Wisconsin, was not the main back. But when he goes to the Patriots, he actually had a bigger role in the NFL than he did in college.
1: Yeah, he did, especially Super Bowl 51.
2: Unbelievable, James White. And great guy, too. Also, so I think Jadarian Price is in that kind of same thing, where he's not the main guy in the backfield in college, but I think he's going to have a huge chance at success in the NFL. Jadarian Price, Offensive Rookie of the Year, number 5, Notre Dame running back.
1: I love it.
0: Love that pick.
2: Okay. Number 4. I have to put this in here because it seems bold. It won't be bold to anybody who listens to us every single day. Jalen Hurts, MVP. I've been saying it, and I'm going to continue to say it. I think Jalen Hurts is going to win the MVP this year. Why? 3 things. How do I look at MVP? Individual performance, team performance, narrative. Individual performance. I think he has a great opportunity to have extreme success if he plays under center more. I despise the shotgun for so many quarterbacks. Situationally, fine. Every down, absolutely not. Ball placement, hiding the ball, play action, utilization of the tight end as a main target, which Dallas Goedert has been very good for him. I think his individual numbers will go up. I think his turnovers obviously will be low, as they always are. I believe one time in his career he had double-digit interceptions. In addition, I do think they will bring back the tush push, and thus I believe that his touchdown numbers on the running game will increase as well. So individual success, team success, it's the Eagles. It's Sirianni and Hurts, which means you'll criticize them, but they'll still make the playoffs. So team success is there. And narrative is easy. No A.J. Brown. They choose, in essence, him over A.J. Brown. Individual success, team success, narrative. Jalen Hurts, NFL MVP.
0: So you think they're going to win the division again?
2: Yes, I do.
0: You're not buying the Cowboys hype?
2: I think the Cowboys could be good. I don't think they're going to be better than the Eagles.
1: Biggest concern about the Eagles is the running game balance on the offensive side of the ball, because you're asking Jalen Hurts to do something which he's never thrived at, which is throwing the ball in between the numbers. And in order to make that area of the field accessible, you have to have a complementary game, a complementary run game, to be able to force the front seven of the opposition to play you honest. So I think that's going to be a big key for Jalen Hurts in order to have an MVP caliber season. The Philadelphia Eagles being able to have this new look run game have success early on. If not, if it takes them a while to find their footing under new offensive coordinator Sean Mannion with their new offensive line coach, then all of a sudden the MVP train for Jalen Hurts goes off the rails just a little bit.
2: Number 3. Well, number 3 is a big trade that'll happen, but not necessarily to the team that you would expect. Number 3 bold prediction is Max Crosby, Raiders, gets traded, not to the Cowboys, to the Lions or the Bills.
1: Yeah.
2: Lions or the Bills. From Michigan, Eastern Michigan, the idea of playing opposite Aiden Hutchinson is juicy to me. And the Buffalo Bills, what did we say last year? We said there is no justification for them to actually make a pick in the first round, that we thought they should have used it for an established player. They didn't do that. But I'm going to say that now moving forward for every draft. They should take the Rams approach of bleep them picks. Josh Allen is not in that same conversation as Joe Burrow, where we say, maybe he goes somewhere after this year. He's not in the same conversation as Lamar Jackson, which is maybe he goes somewhere after this year. Josh Allen likely will never play a snap anywhere but Buffalo in his entire career, which means every moment of every game, every practice is we must win the Super Bowl now. How do we figure out how to do that? So giving up future picks, who cares? If the asking price is a first in the very next year for Max Crosby, a 27 first, here's your way out of that. We'll give you a 28 first. We'll give you a 29. We're going to push it down the line. We are getting everyone we can right now in this new stadium to win it all as long as Josh Allen is there. So Buffalo and Detroit, Max Crosby ends up in one of those spots.
1: Love the prediction of Max Crosby being traded, but you can't have a cop-out. You've got to pick one. It can't be Lions or
2: Buffalo.
1: Bills. Okay. So Max Crosby getting traded to the Bills. Okay.
2: Next.
5: Number 2.
2: Tua, Atlanta Falcons. Tua gets cut before the season ends. He is the starting quarterback on opening day, and I believe by the end of the season, he will get released. Tua may not be on any team by the end of the season.
0: That was my follow-up question. Where does he go?
2: I don't have an obvious destination for him, because here's why. What I don't want to do is predict another quarterback getting hurt.
0: Sure.
2: I don't feel comfortable doing that. But there's something coming up where I could work that quarterback getting hurt thing in there. I don't think if there's another quarterback getting hurt, he's definitively an option. I just don't see it. I think it's CC. I'm not to bring off air on air, but I'll do this. Of course, you said one of the things that you're guessing could bother some of the teammates in Atlanta. Total guess based on your experience, not putting words in other people's mouths. Are some of these guys saying to Michael Penix, how quickly can you get back? We don't want to have to play with this guy. Not the person, the player, right? Like, he's not that good. He hasn't been that good for a long time. And Mike McDaniel, to his credit, did everything in his power to make it so perfect for the one player. And it still didn't work out to the level that the Dolphins wanted it to work out with Tua and Mike McDaniel. I think he gets cut by the end of the season.
1: Yeah, I agree. I if he's not going to be your starting quarterback, why is he on your team?
2: And he's not going to be the starting quarterback as soon as Michael Penix is cleared.
1: Well, that became obvious when the organization told us that Penix himself disqualified himself from being the week one starter.
2: Ready for number one?
0: Yep.
5: Number one.
2: Aaron Rodgers finishes the season on another team.
0: What?
2: I don't believe the Pittsburgh Steelers are going to be that good. I think they're going to hover around 500, whatever 500 is, 8-9, 9-8 at best. Probably more 7-10 than 10-7. I believe it gets to a point where he's just blah. And they are itching to know, do we have something with Drew Aller? And if that's the case, Aaron Rodgers finishing his career on the bench can only happen in one place and one place only. Green Bay.
1: Wow.
0: No.
2: If Aaron Rodgers gets benched by Pittsburgh, he will not serve as a backup in Pittsburgh. He could go somewhere else, maybe, as a starter for an injured quarterback. But if he is going to finish his career, the full circle moment is supporting Jordan Love.
0: No.
2: In Green Bay as a, I'm here, this is my send-off, I'm done, we live happily ever after.
0: Why would the Green Bay Packers invite that circus and that distraction?
2: Because I don't think it would be a circus, believe it or not.
0: That is short-sighted, in my opinion, because the storyline would be all about Aaron Rodgers, and it would take away from Jordan Love, who needs to have an MVP-caliber season if the Packers are going to be competitive. Why would you invite that in?
2: I don't think Aaron Rodgers finishes the year on the Pittsburgh Steelers.
1: I think he does finish the year on the Pittsburgh Steelers.
0: So do I.
1: I think that he serves as a backup until the Week 18 finale, when it will become clear and obvious that the Steelers are not contending for a playoff spot. They let him start the last game in Baltimore, which is one of the best rivalries we have in all of pro football, and that becomes his send-off game.
0: Tip of the cap.
1: Yeah.
0: He wanted to be there because of Mike McCarthy.
1: The Mike McCarthy of it all makes it hard for me to swallow him finishing the season on another team.
0: Same. Yeah, I do not see a divorce between them.
1: Yeah, I think there's going to be another quarterback to start multiple games for the Pittsburgh Steelers at some point. But I think Aaron Rodgers, if he's healthy, starts the final game for Pittsburgh.
2: Or if your Packers clinch, he starts the final game there.
0: Get out of here with this.
2: You wanted bold predictions. I'm giving you give me a break. We want bold predictions. I'm giving you one. You can fight it all you want. But that's my bold prediction. Aaron Rodgers has not finished the year on the Pittsburgh Steelers. Mike Golic Jr., who lost in Rock, Paper, Scissors last night, will join us next. We're on Sportsmanlike, presented by Progressive Insurance.
6: Hey, this is Rich Eisen. 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
0: Are you talking about how angry I am at Michigan fans? Because they're pathetic. 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You're storming the field after you beat Western Michigan? It was the most ridiculous. First of all, you didn't really beat Western Michigan. 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
19: What?
0: Gators never storm. 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
1: I don't like this. Oh, boy.
2: Evan, beautiful fight song.
1: Go ahead. Okay. Oh, boy. Oh, boy. Yeah, we had a... Look who's here. Look who's here in all of his Notre Dame gear.
2: Let's go.
1: All right, I deserve this.
3: This is your Notre Dame gear, brother.
1: Yeah. Mike Golic Jr. Oh, yeah. The Golic, 10 a.m. to noon Eastern time. I can't
3: put
1: do
3: this up here for dramatic effect.
2: Very
3: for
2: good.
1: You. Can't do rock, paper, scissors, but hold on. Yes. Okay, go ahead. You guys talk.
4: What are you doing, Evan?
1: I got to...
4: You got to put on the jersey?
3: Yeah, so Evan and I put it down on wax for the Notre Dame-Wisconsin game. I gave him all 21 of the points.
5: Oh, my goodness.
3: That Wisconsin was getting in that game. It wasn't enough. Second half for the Irish, rode the wave, defense, turning the football over. Love those guys forever for giving me this moment. This, by the way, a jersey apparently my dad wore a lot of pounds ago because it is massive.
2: Wow. This is an authentic Mike Golic Sr. jersey.
1: That's pretty cool. That's really cool.
4: I'm just sitting here thinking about the size of the shoulder pads to fill that thing out.
3: I know. The 80s were a very different time for football shoulder pads, which is amazing. Such big shoulder pads. My dad, still so many shoulder surgeries. Didn't do a darn thing.
1: Your dad is in such good shape.
3: He is.
1: Oh, my God.
3: It's all credit to my mom. He just listens to what she tells him to do.
4: It's a beautiful
2: Smart
4: place
2: man.
4: To be.
3: Yes.
2: Smart man.
1: Yeah. So let's talk about last night before we get into anything sports related. And by the way, since what's your timing here? Because we play a game every Wednesday that I want you on our team instead of Smalls.
2: Ooh, I'm not good at the game.
1: Wow. She's horrible. Can I make a sub? Can I take Golic Jr. instead of Smalls? Can we do this?
3: Yeah, I did my pre-show meeting, had breakfast already. I'm good.
1: Okay. All right. Yeah. You'll like this. It's a fun game.
2: Jeez.
1: What?
2: Just kicking me off the team?
1: Are you on the team?
2: I am on the team.
1: You're on. Okay, you can keep note like you did last night. But let's talk about. Ooh. I think you guys cheated last night at trivia. I'm going to tell you why.
3: Okay.
1: You guys sat with a million producers who are not your producers.
3: What that to me is a testament to the spirit that we bring, that so many people wanted to come over and be on our team. It was their chosen family in that moment. And I think.
1: Wait,
3: that probably, yeah, I was going
1: to
3: say, why don't you get the foam finger in there, too, just for good measure. Notre Dame, technically number three in the AP poll, but number one in Evan's heart. But, yeah, listen, we had a little extra help. You're not going to be able to put that on.
2: You're going to look like Dejan Love.
4: Dejan Love. The Dejan Love of ESPN Radio. Oh.
2: The Dejan Love of sports media, Evan Cohen.
1: Okay, go ahead.
3: Get ready, ladies.
2: It's just a little investment.
4: It's so good.
3: It really is. I appreciate you leaning all the way in. You know what? We are on this side of the table, both coming off of some pretty tough losses. Mm-hmm. You obviously have to wear the loss of your Wisconsin Badgers. I have to wear the loss of our massive team at trivia last night.
2: Yes.
3: That came down to my shoulders. And I wanted the smoke. I wanted the opportunity. Credit to Myron Metcalf. Went in there, man in the arena, and got it done. So I got to wear that.
1: Man in the arena? You man in the arena? Teddy Roosevelt.
3: Oh, I mean, listen. I got my dad over here chirping me. He didn't raise his hand to go and step up
2: and do it
3: for the team. I was ready to go, and it didn't go my way. That's the game.
4: Well, speaking of massive losses, the New England Patriots got an ass-cutting in Super Bowl 60. They have a chance to avenge that tonight as we have the first game of the NFL season that actually matters. What are your thoughts on what happens tonight, and can the New England Patriots find a way to be able to come out of Seattle with a dub?
3: I think they can. I wouldn't predict it. Like, I still think Seattle wins this game. I think it is a fascinating bit of turnover for Seattle offensively because Clint Kubiak deserves a lot of credit for what that group was able to do, getting the best out of Sam Darnold, especially in the postseason. But on New England's side, what a great opportunity and litmus test for some of the changes that you've made in the offseason to see the growth of guys like Will Campbell and Jared Wilson on that offensive line who had a brutal playoff run and a Super Bowl that, you know, I heard you guys talking about all the pressures given up by those guys and by Campbell specifically. And so another offseason, Campbell coming back healthy after the late season injury. Can that, plus the addition of Elijah Vera Tucker, Wilson moving to center, give them a better chance against a defense that's still going to be one of the best, if not the best, in the league?
2: Where do you put the Seahawks' chances of getting back to the Super Bowl, especially now that the Rams are as loaded as they are?
3: Yeah, I mean, I'd say pretty high still just because, and you know, CeCe, you know this better than anyone, the value of continuity with a team that you bring back that has been through the fire in those big moments together. There are certainly parts of that Rams roster that were there for the Super Bowl run that understand what goes into that, but there's also a lot of new guys in different positions that are going to be asked to go and try and push past where they've been in their career. the Seahawks can look back and draw back on all of that. They've still got one of the best defensive play callers in the NFL, maybe the best in their head coach, Mike McDonald. And, man, Sam Darnold gets to walk into the season with a little bit of earned swagger this year. Now, yeah. It wasn't all sunshine and rainbows during the regular season with the turnovers we saw.
4: But that doesn't matter.
3: I've heard you say it a million times, be at your best when your best is required. And yeah. That was Sam Darnold during their postseason run. And so I think all of that lets them come in and play really free. While the Rams, all the pressure in the world is on them to go out there and produce now that they've got the best team money can buy.
1: We're talking with Michael Jr. the goal is, the problem is there's something in this helmet.
3: Yeah, I was going to warn you.
1: And I can't really keep it on my head that much, but whatever. I'm going to do it anyway because I lost. Wisconsin got their butts kicked, and you deserve to win, and you got the win here. So I'm wearing a Notre Dame jersey. What is this thing? A foam finger and a fake helmet. Let's talk about important things. Chicken and waffle, banana pudding, deep fried Oreos. You did a review yesterday.
3: Yes.
1: Give me a couple of minutes on that, will you please? Yeah. You do food reviews at Michael Oak Jr. They're tremendous.
3: Yeah, no, I've been heavy for a while, and so this one came pretty naturally.
1: That's the thing. This is the first time I ever met this guy in person. He has the greatest reputation of anyone. There's no one that says a bad word about Michael Jr.
2: He's the best.
1: People that know him, Small's known him forever, CeCe's worked with him. He has the best reputation ever. The only knock on you is you're not heavy.
3: My doctor would disagree. 270 at my last physical.
4: That's heavy.
3: Yeah, that was heavy.
4: Yeah.
1: You look good.
3: I'm like solid blocking tight end weight right now, but... you know, fewer and further between on the snack reviews. So all I'd say off that is if you're looking for some fun, Oreo usually provides that. The little freaks in the kitchen have some pretty good ideas that they cook up. And in this case, they went deep fried banana pudding and chicken and waffle. Chicken and waffle by far, the number one.
2: Really?
3: With a bullet at the top
2: More
3: of this.
2: More than deep fried.
3: Yeah, just deep fried's good if you want to delete the entire pack. 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That's the chicken and waffles, where you got every bit of the chicken, waffle, a little bit of syrup taste all mixed into that little tiny Oreo in a way that I didn't think science was yet capable of, but am really impressed by.
1: 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You're going to hang out with us. What we have next is Who Said It. So the guys over there, Vegas East, Bristol, the producers.
2: You want to invite Matt Jones to do it as well, now that you're just adding people to the team?
1: Well, yeah, we're going to... Matt's on their team, I guess, at this point. Five audio clips. We don't know who's speaking in them. We have to identify who's speaking in them. It's us versus them. 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
4: I'm a situationally good dancer.
3: Yes! Yes!
5: Wow, I am hilarious.
0: This is Who Said It?
4: They're trying to stump us. We're trying to guess as to who's speaking in them.
3: What are we talking about?
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4: 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This is not one of them. The helmet, the Notre Dame helmet that I am wearing today, Notre Dame jersey, because Mike Golic Jr. in studio with us, 10 a.m. to noon Eastern here on ESPN Radio, back in Connecticut, back in Bristol, with the Notre Dame pom-poms. His Notre Dame squad destroyed my Wisconsin squad. This was the bet to wear the Notre Dame jersey and helmet in studio with the foam finger, and that is what we are doing. Michelle Smallman, Chris Canty, Evan Cohen, Mike Golic Jr. You know what? I just realized something. Mm. We don't have to sub Gojo in for you because they have four back there. They have Nuno, they have Rob, they have Cam, and they have Pat.
5: Oh, so I can remain on the team?
4: Yeah, you can remain on the team.
5: Great, thank you.
4: You're welcome. So here's what happens. Five pieces of audio. We cannot look anything up. It is supposed to be, Mike Golic Jr., contextualized where there's clues in it or a vocal clue within the last week or so of sports.
6: Okay.
4: So here we go. Bristol, Vegas East versus us, the hosts. Go ahead.
7: Kevin played awesome. I mean, he was in control, threw for 430. He ran it when he needed to. He's a player, man. Really proud of him and proud of our guys for just finding a way to win. That's all that really matters.
4: Yeah, he had a great game for SMU against FSU.
6: Yeah.
4: Red Lashley.
5: For sure.
4: Red Lashley, SMU. Let's go!
5: Trying to fist bump with the foam finger.
8: You get one of these.
4: 1-0 with the foam fingers. Let's go. 1-0 us.
9: Honestly, I think I just got a lot more looks on break points. I mean, I had a couple in the beginning of the second set. So, yeah, I think the difference was finally capitalizing on those break point opportunities. And there was one game where I felt like I was running a marathon.
4: We are in love with that Coco Gauff.
3: Yes! Hey, we're going to hit it with a jaw on that one.
2: That was something. Yeah, yeah,
5: yeah. We have to stay locked in and together, Sissy. Stay locked in.
3: References, bro.
4: Yo, 2-0. 2-0. Let's go.
8: That was wild.
10: 2-0. Part of me is like, he will disappear to an extent, but those he's close to, will he'll continue to show up in different ways. But he's definitely done with football after this. I think we begged him enough.
5: Play it again.
6: No, maybe. Yeah.
10: Part of me is like, he will disappear to an extent, but those he's close to, will he'll continue to show up in different ways. But he's definitely done with football after this. I think we begged him enough.
5: I was just going to say Rodgers.
3: Sam Hayward talking about Aaron Rodgers.
5: I love that. Like I was going to say it's Rodgers they're talking about.
4: He was just on his podcast, right?
5: Yep.
4: Cam Hayward.
5: Yep.
4: Wow. Yes! CC! Yes! Wow.
3: That's the win, right?
5: That's the win.
4: Yeah, but we're going to rub it in.
3: We need a clean sweep.
4: Let's go.
11: I got work to do. You know, I got to improve, and we'll keep improving as this goes along because we got ball games to win, so that's the most important thing.
4: Oh, wow.
3: Play it again.
11: I got work to do. You know, I got to improve, and we'll keep improving as this goes along because we got ball games to win, so that's the most important thing.
4: Lincoln Riley, right?
5: I mean, that could be anybody that lost.
4: Kyle Shanahan?
3: No. It's a college coach.
6: Was that Luke Fickell, maybe? Would they rub that in your face like that?
5: Oh, that's a good one. Evan, does that sound like your coach?
6: Does that sound like Fick?
4: We should go with it just so you get even more of a win here. Go with it. Go with it.
6: All right, Luke Fickell.
2: Is Aaron Judge on his return from injury?
6: Oh.
5: That was a good one.
4: Wait, can we? I know it's already over, but let me hear that again, if we could.
11: I got work to do. You know, I got to improve, and we'll keep improving as this goes along because we got ball games to win. So that's the most important thing.
4: Yeah.
3: Let's judge.
4: Wow. All right. 3-1. Last one.
6: Yeah. Not my best contribution to the team.
4: Well, we have one more.
6: Oh, okay.
12: I think you have to be just honest with yourself as an individual and as a team. When you have a performance that's below your level, don't try to excuse away what happened. Just be honest with what you're seeing and then go back to work to improve. It's so hard to win in the World Cup.
4: FIFA World Cup women's team. Is that, Liberty. Brianna.
3: Brianna Stewart.
5: Brianna Stewart?
4: Yeah, was that Brianna
5: Play it
4: Stewart?
5: Again?
12: I think you have to be just honest with yourself as an individual and as a team.
5: That's not Stewie.
12: When you have a performance that's below your level, don't try to.
6: Oh, this is so bad. Is Stephanie White the coach? Who is the coach
3: go
6: on
3: with,
6: the team right now?
3: Go with that. Go with that.
6: Is it Stephanie White?
13: No.
2: That is the coach of Team USA, Carol Lawson.
4: Ah, shame on me.
5: God. We should have known that.
13: Absolutely should. That is bad.
5: That's bad by us.
4: You know what? It doesn't matter.
5: Still got the win.
13: Still got the win.
2: It's a win that's under protest.
5: Why?
3: How is it under protest?
2: Because you added Golic Jr.
13: I mean, in fairness, I didn't actually contribute anything. So
2: points for them, yeah.
13: Yeah, honestly.
2: If anything, they might have gone 5-0
13: without him. This is not a banner performance for your boy.
5: Well, and you guys have Rob.
2: Rob didn't help when he picked the sound yesterday. Evan was the one who was like, whoa, the teams yesterday at Trivia, the Golics, all of a sudden had this mega team because they joined this other team.
13: Got a lot of friends.
4: You do. I agree with that.
2: Well, that's what just happened.
14: Exactly.
4: That,
14: what happened.
4: That is pretty. It's pretty clear. Like, so they're the cool kids.
3: How was the game script? We got out to an early lead and we just sat on it in the second half.
13: Yeah,
3: is that
13: big
3: what
13: time.
3: Happened?
13: Okay, big time.
3: Yeah,
13: took our foot off the gas a little bit, let him back in the game, but
4: not
13: ultimately,
4: like England, right? We held
3: we
4: on.
3: We didn't run it up like LSU with Lane Kiffin.
13: No. We weren't popping basketball shots on the sideline.
4: Let me ask you a question. Actually, now that we think about it, you were in an NFL camp, multiple NFL camps.
13: Yes.
4: Did you ever play in an NFL game?
13: Not a regular season game, no.
4: Would you have gone back? Because you would have been like the exact scenario as like the 54th guy on a roster, so to speak.
13: Were paying average guys like me like $300,000 in college now. Oh, I'd have been barking down their door in a heartbeat.
4: So you would have gone in the same scenario if you had the opportunity that some of these players would. You would have gone back to school.
13: You got to try, right? You know, it's a lottery rule. You can't win if you don't play.
5: Yeah.
13: Give it a shot and see what happens. You're one judge away from your dreams being back on the table.
4: Yeah. But now I don't know what happens with these guys because now where do they go?
13: Wasn't there one conference? I think it might have been the Big East that did it. So maybe just basketball. But I thought there was one conference, which I thought would have been a smart play if you were a group of six conference to basically raise your hand and be like, actually, all you NFL players can come back.
3: But doesn't the SEC have G League players that have come back and played in the SEC?
13: Oh, yeah. Last year.
3: Yeah. So I mean,
4: but then they got ruled ineligible.
13: And then it happened in football, and people started caring a lot.
3: Exactly.
5: That's exactly right.
13: That's what really happened.
4: Let's do this. Why don't we run through very quickly each of our bowl predictions, and Golic Jr. has to say that's the one I would bet on.
13: All right.
4: That's one I believe is the most likely to happen. CeCe, kick us off. Go ahead.
3: All right. So here's my top five bowl predictions in descending order. So number one is Dak Prescott winning NFL MVP.
4: Ooh.
3: Number two, New Orleans Saints go from worst to first in the NFC South. Number three, the Rams miss the postseason entirely. Number four, Brock Bowers wins the receiving triple crown. Number five, head coach Zach Taylor gets fired in Cincy.
4: Smalls.
13: Wow.
4: That's all right, just remember all those.
13: Okay.
4: Smalls.
5: Travis Hunter, breakout season. I believe we settled on all-pro.
3: All-pro.
5: All-pro season for Travis Hunter. Chiefs miss the playoffs again.
13: Wow.
5: We see Fernando Mendoza as QB1 before November. Joe Burrow wins MVP. And this one was my biggest one. The Vikings are not good. Kyler Murray is not good. Kevin O'Connell out in Minnesota after this season.
4: Wow. Okay. Now, keep them all in mind.
13: Okay.
4: I almost feel like the first one I'm going to say, we shouldn't allow him
3: just
4: to.
3: Just say it.
4: Notre Dame running back wins Offensive Rookie of the Year. His name is Jadarian Price.
13: Okay.
4: I didn't say that well. Jalen Hurts wins NFL MVP.
13: Okay.
4: Max Crosby traded to Detroit.
3: No.
4: I'm sorry, Buffalo, by the end of the season.
13: Okay.
4: Tua gets cut by Atlanta before the season ends. And Aaron Rodgers finishes the season on another team.
13: Wow. All right, certainly bold. Am I grading on which ones I believe have the best chance of coming true?
4: The ones that you would say, I agree with that, or I would bet on that actually happen.
3: Well, hold on. Give us two. The ones you like.
13: Okay.
3: And then the ones that you would bet on.
13: Got it. Okay. I tended to gravitate mostly to CeCe's list. Now, CeCe, can you read your list again? Because there was a couple in there that I think I'd be most apt to bet on.
3: Okay, Dak Prescott winning NFL MVP.
13: I would bet on that one.
3: New Orleans Saints going from worst to first in the NFC
13: South. I would bet on that one.
3: Rams missing the postseason.
13: Wouldn't bet on that one.
3: Brock Bowers winning the receiving triple crown.
13: Ooh, that one's spicy, but I don't think I'd go bridge that far.
3: Zach Taylor getting fired in Cincy.
13: That one would probably be. But that one always seems ever-present, especially if the defense. Because they're another year of bad defensive performances and either an opening weekend, you know, opening round playoff loss. From that being on the table, if you're Cincinnati and you want to keep Joe Burrow around, you can't keep spinning the wheel. We saw Buffalo do something similar this last offseason. So Doesn't seem out of the realm. I feel like I'm like 2.5 out of those 5 in on that.
14: Any of them for Smalls there?
13: Smalls, what were yours again?
5: Travis Hunter, breakout season, all pro.
13: I'd co-sign that one, especially if there's more of a focus on defense. Andy's jacked now.
5: Super jacked. Chiefs missed the playoffs again.
13: I can't go with that one. Mm. I just feel like they're like, we talk about all the negative regression teams. The Chiefs seem like the positive regression team this year.
5: We see Fernando Mendoza QB1 before November.
13: That one, I think, with a bullet. I think it could be before October.
5: Okay, love
14: that's
5: it.
14: That's crazy.
5: But that tough stretch.
14: Then they don't have a plan. Then they just, like, they're going to cave.
15: Everybody got a plan until they get hit in the mouth.
5: Correct. Yep. Especially if Kirk Cousins gets hit in the mouth. Joe Burrow, MVP.
13: That one would also be good. I know I already co-signed Dak Prescott MVP, so I'm talking out of both sides of my but to me, those two teams are bucketed very similarly, right? Offense, the Tyler Smith injury for the Cowboys, definitely a little worrisome. But overall, those two teams, offense is ripped, defenses just need to be average.
5: And last one, my boldest, Kevin O'Connell out in Minnesota.
13: That one's...
5: Based on the turnover that we saw in the head coach position last year, if he's the quarterback whisperer and two seasons in a row you don't get it done with J.J. McCarthy and now with Kyler Murray, and he doesn't have postseason success. Do we realize this? He's only been to the postseason twice, 0-2 in those appearances.
13: I get it, but it's one of those where the ultimate test is if you fired the coach, how many other teams would be thinking about getting rid of theirs to bring him in? And I have a feeling the answer is a lot. Like, similar to last offseason, we had two, you know, Kevin Stefanski, John Harbaugh, to a much higher extent being a Super Bowl champ come available. And we're like, oh, yeah, everyone's going to try and be in on these guys. That would be KOC if that.
15: Yeah, I got the word this morning while we were doing our show. Somebody that's in the know in Minnesota says ownership absolutely loves Kevin O'Connell.
5: I love the guy,
15: they
5: too.
15: They love him.
13: Lots of love.
14: What do you mean you love the guy? You just fired him.
5: Let me explain. Based on the trends that we have seen in the National Football League, guys do not get long runways anymore. And there was so much turnover at that position last year that I was trying to think of who would be a candidate, who would be even be in the mix of head coaches that have been tenured long enough that could be out. And when you dig into the numbers, he's had a lot of regular season success, not a lot of postseason success. And if you're the QB whisperer and you're 2-for-2, not great.
13: I feel like I see where you're going. If you love something, you have to let it go. That's where you're going with Kevin O'Connell here. You love him enough to let him go and be great somewhere else.
5: And maybe subconsciously as a Packers fan, I'm like, he's a really good coach. Let's get him out of this division.
13: I was wondering, it took me a while to register it. I'm staring at Smallman, and directly behind her is the cheese tower of Packers helmets and cheese heads. Mm-hmm. So, yes, I feel like the motivations become a lot clearer in the last 30 seconds.
5: What about Evan? Did you hate them all?
13: Evan, what were yours again?
14: Rodgers doesn't finish the season with the Steelers. Jalen Hurts, MVP.
13: No.
14: Tua gets cut by the Falcons before the end of the season. Max Crosby traded. I said initially Lions or Bills. CeCe made me choose. I said Bills. Jadarian Price, better season than Jeremiah Love. He wins the Rookie of the Year. I know you like that
13: one. I could see that one happening just because the offense he's in is healthier overall. Like, I still have questions about the Cards' offensive line and if they're ready to shoulder the load they're going to need for all these young stars to work well there. The most interesting one to me is Max Crosby, especially now that Jerry's out back talking.
15: Oh, yeah. How about it?
13: Well, I miss Jerry talking. I say it's great for the Cowboys and their fan base. Really bad for us that he was so quiet this offseason.
14: But even in that cut, he kind of holds himself back a little bit. He says, that's as far as I'm going to go. I said, is he a media training at 83 years old? He's never said that's as far as I'm going to go on that. Mike Golic Jr. is awesome. He is, of course, one of the two hosts with Mike Golic Sr. of the Golics, Mike Golic Sr. And Mike, the reason that this whole thing exists. So we forever thank the Golics, of course, for doing this. And awesome to have you guys here. Coming up, Unsportsmanlike Moments of the Day next. 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
25: This Rams defense is about to be the most creative up front. 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
1: Of the night.
3: All right, best bet of the night came through last night. Cam Schlittler only allowing one earned run against the Colorado Rockies. Tonight, there's only one place to go. We got the banner night for the Seattle Seahawks and the 12s. We're going to roll with the Seattle Seahawks on the money line over the New England Patriots. It's a spread of 3. I think this is going to be an interesting game. I'm just going to take the Seahawks to win outright. So we got the Seahawks on the money line. It's $100 with a total payout of $158. That is the play of the day.
4: He survived a terrible, terrible moment in our history.
1: The most unsportsmanlike moment of the day.
5: That was terrible.
6: Was not a great look.
7: Even as a Patriots fan, I think that is a very fair bet. The number one thing I want to see for New England tonight, by the way, is how much better is Josh McDaniels tonight than he was in the Super Bowl? Josh McDaniels is an awesome offensive coordinator. He had one of his worst games you can remember in that Super Bowl. There was nothing in that game plan against that awesome Seattle defense. You're like, whoa, they pulled out all the stops for this one. You never got that, and I think you will get that tonight, and it doesn't matter in comparison to a game in February, right? It's not that tonight doesn't matter, but if you're going to compare September 9th to a game in February, it does not matter. All right.
8: All right, hold on. Perfect.
7: That was fair.
8: Yes, no, but perfect transition because you're talking about comparing. Before we go ahead, Mike Willick Jr. was just in here for the last half hour, brought you some Notre Dame stuff.
7: Yeah.
8: We would like to, thanks to Ben and Dylan over in TV, compare two different pitchers. One, Canty Michelle, will be Evan, and the other one will be Rudy.
7: Oh,
8: you'll
7: my God.
8: See it eventually at some point. There's a slight delay.
3: Okay. We're waiting on it. See Nuno in his beautiful shirt.
8: And they went to the wrong one. That was great.
7: You know, maybe let us host. This is amazing. No, I'm going to, you know what? Nuno, get us out of
3: here. Oh, there we go.
7: Oh, wow. There we go. That means, you know, we have a big meeting next. Are you guys going to put your jerseys down and say this is for Evan?
3: No.
7: Okay. All right.
3: You ain't got to worry about
9: is
3: that.
9: Is it possible to pick up jerseys
3: but
9: instead?
3: I actually did hoist you up this past weekend like Rudy is getting hoisted up by his teammates.
7: You dropped me. All right. Anyway.
3: I didn't drop you.
10: Who wore it better?
3: Ooh, I would probably say Evan Cohen in terms of being lifted up by his teammates.
7: No,

0: Joe Girardi is amazing as a person, as an analyst, manager, etc. And he learned something last night from Michael Kay, and he learned about anime. Take a listen.
1: There was a giveaway today.
2: Yeah, what was it? They were lined up really early
1: like
2: today.
1: Like anime cards, and I mean, the line around the stadium.
2: They were what?
1: Some kind of anime cards, I believe.
2: Anime?
1: Yeah.
2: Like the name?
1: No, not anime. It's called Naruto.
2: Okay, well like, you said it's like, anime.
1: It's like Japanese cartoons.
2: Ah.
1: And all the Yankees are dressed up on the scoreboard as if they're in that anime.
3: He's like anime?
0: Anime. That's amazing. He's like,
3: that's
0: who's
3: so
0: this
3: good.
0: Anime lady?
3: Who is anime?
0: Who is anime? Wow.
3: She sounds like a hell of a cook.
4: She's anime. Friends with Mozambique and
0: Oh my God. Mozambique. That is one of the fake Joe. Names. Wait, do we have to keep a roster of the fake
5: anime?
0: Names.
5: Who is anime?
3: Like the name?
4: We've got a starting five at this point. Anime at center, Arnica Gel at the point. We've got Joe Kos in Mozambique.
0: Anime is not a center. Mozambique is playing center on that team.
5: Definitely.
0: Come on now.
5: Mo is definitely the center.
4: Anime is a shooting guard.
0: All right. Next one here. So this is interesting. I did not send it in this way, but Nuno has written it this way. The NFL script, Nuno, is not how I sent it in, but you have every right to think that because that's where people go with this. So the NFL every single year puts out like the opening day picture, right?
5: Yep, the graphic.
0: And it's the journey to the Lombardi starts today, and it's players from all 32 teams, and everyone looks, oh, who's in the front? Who's the closest to the Lombardi trophy? So it looks, correct me if I'm wrong, everybody, it looks like Dak Prescott, Saquon Barkley, Trevor Lawrence, Bijan Robinson, Pat Surtain II. Is that maybe Jonathan Taylor in the front as well? I can't tell who some of the other ones are. But people are taking it as, okay, like, what could this mean? Ian Rappaport, NFL Network, tweeted out at Rapsheet, Trevor Lawrence and Dak Prescott, right up there. Interesting. With the googly eye emojis. Do we know who was up there last year? Was Sam Darnold up to the
5: I think
0: front?
5: It was Sam Darnold and Drake May. We're looking at it right now. It was Sam Darnold and Drake May right there in the front last year.
0: For real?
5: Yes. They just showed it on the television. Look, right there on the television.
0: That's this one.
3: That's
0: Smalls.
3: This
4: No. She's looking at the wrong picture, but she is right that Darnold and May were the closest to the trophy last year.
5: Yes.
3: What?
0: You know what? No, I take it back. You were right to write it the way you
5: they
0: wrote it there.
5: They were the closest last year.
3: Wow.
5: I was right.
0: How? What?
5: Yes, they were the closest
3: last
5: year.
3: That's crazy.
0: So Jaguars, Cowboys? Yo, that's a good Super Bowl. I don't know why I said yo. That's a good Super Bowl.
5: Now, this would also kind of play into what people think about the Super Bowl logo and the colors playing into the script because there was some teal in the logo. Because when I was doing my predictions, I went and looked at that.
3: That wave, that is teal.
5: That wave has teal in it, so that could be the Jags.
3: Wow.
0: All right, last one.
3: Wow.
0: Pat, this is for you. You are our food analyst in many ways. The Detroit Lions, per Darren Revelle, Sports Business Reporter, had a new item on their menu this year for games. Corned beef nachos. Pat?
6: I've never had corned beef in my life, so I can't comment.
0: You're not in on that? Anybody
6: in on
0: corned beef
6: nachos? I don't even know
0: nachos?
6: What it tastes like.
0: Feels like a weird combination.
3: Yeah, I'm
5: are you Irish?
3: That.
6: Yes.
5: And you've never had corned beef and cabbage?
6: That's a stereotypical Irish dish.
5: Don't you typically have that, then? If that's your heritage?
4: Stereotypically.
0: I could see Nuno wants to say a lot, but he's not saying anything right now. You know what? The goal is up next. We're on to Thursday. We're on Sportsmanlike.
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4: No.
5: These interns are doing 10 or 12 hours a week, but I don't think they get 12 hours of credit for it.
4: No.
5: That'd be insane.
4: No, it's probably a 3-hour, just like a class.
5: Right.
4: Maybe he's signed up for 3 internships at the golf course.
5: At the same place.
4: Or 4, I guess.
5: Yeah, would I, be thought the correct was, math I thought it was there. 6 or 9. Yeah. Now, maybe there's a... What me and Craig thought was maybe at the... If you're in a graduation semester, you just have to meet your course requirement to graduate. So if Lenore Sellers is graduating in December and he is lacking or already has the requirements to graduate but is back for one more semester, maybe he just needs the internship to graduate or whatever.
4: Excuse me. That would make sense. I mean,
5: of all the things that are going on in college athletics right now, that probably bothers me the least, that Lenore Sellers isn't taking, you know, Algebra 2 or Calculus or Trig or something.
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9: First and 10, rolling right is Black. And it's intercepted by Curry on the far sideline, headed back down, pushed from behind, out of bounds at the 11-yard line. Red Raiders with the turnover on the first play of the third quarter.
8: Texas Tech football is slotted at number 13 in the latest polls, with both the AP and the coaches poll, putting Tech just outside the top 12. The Red Raiders are coming off of a 33-10 win over Abilene Christian and getting set for the first road trip of the season when Tech heads to Corvallis to take on Oregon State on Saturday. Kickoff will be 6:30 on Saturday night, and you'll hear all the action on Double T 97.3. The Texas Rangers are still 2 games back in the AL West standings. After both the Rangers and Astros picked up wins yesterday, Texas won over the Mariners 10-5, and will play game 2 of that 3-game series this afternoon. First pitch is set for 3:10, with pregame starting at 2:30. Catch all of the action on Double T 97.3. The Astros edged out the Phillies 6-5, and they go for a series victory today. First pitch is at 5:40. The NFL season kicks off tonight with a Super Bowl rematch. The New England Patriots are in Seattle taking on the defending world champ Seahawks. Kickoff is at 7:20, and you can listen in following the Rangers game on Double T 97.3. I'm Choice Woodman for the Double T Sports Network.
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0: If you're sitting at the end of the bench, don't worry, you're not alone. We're there too. Welcome to the end of the bench on 100.7 The Score.
1: Welcome back, 100.7 The Score. It is the end of the bench. I'm Robert alongside David Gallier. Lucas White behind the glass today. Of course, we've got plenty of stuff to talk about. We might dip into the Major League Baseball world. We haven't done much of that in the last week and a half with the start of college football, but we might dip our toes into the AL West race, maybe some during the headlines. The NFL starts today. Your headphones too loud?
2: Mine does not work with that plug.
1: Oh,
2: okay. I'm really distraught that I left my plug here.
1: I thought I was being too loud for you.
2: You were the second I jiggled the the cord.
1: The NFL starts today. The Super Bowl rematch, Patriots and Seahawks, and both of these teams obviously had very normal off seasons. Nothing to see here, especially in the Patriots world. Do you think the dog makes an appearance on the sideline?
2: No, I would guess not.
1: No? Okay. Maybe in the box?
2: Maybe just at home.
1: With okay. Yeah. He's not going to be in the owner's box or anything. Did you buy some Peter merch, speaking of dogs?
2: My goodness.
1: No?
2: I liked the former Texas Tech quarterback saying, nobody there or something like that. Yeah. Not a single person in sight, which is true. I know people that would buy some of it, though. So you're not buying any?
1: No, I'm not going to buy any Peter merch.
2: Okay.
1: I'm not a technology guy. Collier, this is a little bit behind the scenes. Do you think this is a good screen for my computer to have?
2: No, I don't think so. I felt like I got that one time when I went to one of the birthday websites.
1: I don't think that's good. Yeah. Well,
2: you can do it all from memory, though.
1: Flying blind today.
2: There's no like hard reset.
1: I could hit enter.
2: Yeah,
1: I'll probably just take it to Jeff or
2: just Alt Control Delete and just
1: I don't need to be messed with that.
2: We can do that for the show too.
1: Yeah, we'll just delete the show.
2: No, restart it.
1: Oh, restart the show. Okay. I thought you wanted to delete the show.
2: No, never. Except that, no, never mind.
1: Plenty of college football coming up this weekend. Friday, lots of high school football, obviously, on these airwaves. Friendship, Abilene, Wiley. Memorial scrimmaged Wiley. Wiley played an LISD team, I believe, last week in Monterey.
2: Yeah, they did.
1: So Wiley has seen some of these local teams. They'll be in Abilene this time, hosting the Friendship Tigers. That's at 6:30 on Double T 97.3 Friday night. Memorial will be at Coronado there at Plains Capital Lowry Field. It'll be interesting. I've never been in the road booth. I've caught lots of games at Lowry, but I've never been in the road booth. It'll be a different angle for me.
2: Not one time, really?
1: Not in a single time, no. Because even when it was LISD on LISD, they usually just did the home broadcast.
2: Oh, that's true.
1: Yeah. So I've never had the pleasure of being in there. And it's a doubleheader. So we'll see if we... So it says 6:30 on the board. That is untrue. It'll be 7:30 pregame, 8 o'clock tip-off, kickoff, first touch, first pitch. Because it is the doubleheader. So you'll have, I think, Lubbock High and San Angelo Lakeview at 4 o'clock on Friday in the heat of the day. You think there'll be some cramping in that game?
2: Probably a little bit,
1: even in week 3, I would assume there's going to be a little bit of heat element to that game. Last year in the Lubbock High-Lakeview game, the Amarillo chapter, you know, I'm going to go full choice right here. It was, 16 on 11 or 17 on 11, however many guys are on a high school crew now. There at the end.
2: I
1: We'll see if the Lubbock chapter can do some damage this year. No. The officials are always straightforward. They never do anything like that.
2: I'm not going to bite on that.
1: Liberty versus Midland Greenwood this weekend. Midland Greenwood playing Cooper Pirates last week, and then the Cooper Pirates will be in Stephenville. And you know what they're going to do after that game?
2: Something with horses and girls that chew tobacco.
1: They're going to be leaving Stephenville.
2: Oh, okay.
1: You go to Stephenville, then you're leaving.
2: I was just going with the line used during the program.
1: So you'll have. Those are some good matchups, I think. I think Liberty Greenwood is a really good matchup. I think Memorial Coronado should be a good matchup. And then, very intrigued, you know, Friendship after 2 weeks has been up and has been down. So we'll see what they do against Wiley. Wiley was really good against Monterey last week. So we'll see. And they're a good program, Wiley is.
2: Oh, yeah.
1: And have been for the last couple years. And then Liberty Greenwood is another one of those really interesting. I mean, that's a potential playoff kind of matchup there in the non-district.
2: And
1: I have no idea about Stephenville this year.
2: I don't know much about Stephenville, but I do know Cooper is pretty banged up.
1: Yes.
2: Lots of injuries of the quarterback, running back. I mean, hopefully Coach Darden and company can get some good news health-wise moving forward, because I was at the game last week, and there were people on the sidelines, and then there were people that were joining them on the side. I mean, it was a mess. Yeah.
1: This afternoon, Collier and I will get to go hear from these Memorial, Friendship, Cooper, Patriot coaches. Tonight on the High School Fan Zone, the LISD coaches will be talking to Randy Rosetta right here on the High School Fan Zone. Lots of college football to discuss the upcoming weekend. We will talk about plenty of NFL games. We give some headlines on the other side, some 2014 playoff news, and some more LSU lawsuits. And maybe these two players are now suing LSU. I don't know what's going on. More after this.
2: No.
1: I don't know what's on the score team bench.
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4: With your Double T Network Sports Center, I'm Choice Woodman. Texas Tech football is slotted at number 13 in the latest polls, with both the AP and the coaches poll, putting Tech just outside the top 12. The Red Raiders are coming off of a 33-10 win over Abilene Christian and getting set for the first road trip of the season when Tech heads to Corvallis to take on Oregon State on Saturday. Kickoff will be 6:30 on Saturday night, and you'll hear all the action on Double T 97.3. The Texas Rangers are still two games back in the AL West standings after both the Rangers and Astros picked up wins yesterday.
5: Quantrill delivers, and there's a ground ball left side, backhanded by Seager. Throws from short left, and he got him! Oh, spectacular play by Corey Seager! Probably the best play he has made this year, as he throws out Rodriguez from short left.
4: Texas won over the Mariners 10-5. They'll play game two of that three-game series this afternoon. First pitch is set for 3:10, with pregame starting at 2:30. Catch all of the action on Double T 97.3. The Astros edged out the Phillies 6-5, and they go for a series victory today. First pitch is at 5:40. Texas Tech Women's Golf continues action at the Bruzzi, a Trophy Club Country Club today. The Lady Raiders enter the final round, 9 shots off the lead, in 4th place at 10 under par. I'm Choice Woodman for the Double T Sports Network.
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1: Welcome back. Out of 47 scores, the end of the bench. Computer's fixed, so I can see all the chat line chats and headlines. I don't know if I want to see the chat line chat. No, I do. I always want to see them. I enjoy... Oh, that's right. It wasn't the Amarillo chapter. That's just the joke that the Amarillo chapter is always cheating. But it was the San Angelo chapter. It was the San Angelo chapter. This section is what's the dog story? Patriots coach Mike Vrabel. Mike?
2: Yes. Are you serious, Mike? You don't remember this?
1: Well, after
2: you know what my favorite name is? My favorite name is Mike.
1: After Vrabel, I was like, is it Scott? Mike Vrabel? Is it Mike? That's one of those names that just sounds weird once I say it.
2: Well, I mean, if you continue on with the story.
1: Mike Vrabel.
2: Yes, because.
1: Michael Vrabel.
2: Yeah, but you don't remember the whole reason we're talking about Mike Vrabel right now is because.
1: No. Yeah.
2: But that so individual's favorite name that she kept bringing up was Mike.
1: Yeah, her son's name is Mike now.
2: It's a different story altogether.
1: So he had the issues with Rossini. And there was lots of drama around that this summer. And then at training camp, Mike Vrabel showed up with a dog. And everyone was like, oh, that's the PR team. Got him a dog to make us all forget about the Diana Rossini drama.
2: Yes.
1: That's the dog story. Cameron says, one of the birthday websites in quotes. Right. Yeah.
2: That happened to me with the... Yeah. That's why I got rid of doing the birthdays for this segment.
1: This text is from yesterday, but I like it.
2: Okay.
1: Will Hammond equals Matt Saracen. Don't doubt that young man. Do you ever watch Friday Night Lights?
2: The television show?
1: Yeah.
2: No. I'm currently watching Lanterns, though, with what's-his-name.
1: Yeah. Yeah. Pretty good.
2: Lanterns?
1: Yeah.
2: You like it?
1: Yeah.
2: Yeah. I'm having a hard time liking anybody.
1: I'm through two episodes. It does set up that way.
2: Because I don't like either of the two main characters.
1: Right.
2: Which is kind of a problem.
1: Well, I think that's... Yeah, that's how they've set it up. How many episodes are you through?
2: I think there have been four, all four.
1: Okay, so you've watched all four?
2: Yeah.
1: I've only watched the first two. And it seems like there's going to be some twists and turns.
2: Yeah.
1: I think there already has been in three and four, but I'm not abreast of those.
2: Yes, there have been.
1: So I'm excited to catch up.
2: But yes, anyway, sorry, I hijacked your Friday Night Lights quote.
1: No, I just, he is a little bit like that because you do have him coming in after in the show it was an injury. Here it's a,
2: The only thing I saw from that show was. A crazy head football coach at a gas station talking to. That's all I saw from that show.
1: You're swinging your sword around like this. Is that what it is?
2: Yes.
1: Hold on. How about some headlines in Major League Baseball last night? The Rangers beat the Mariners 10-5. The Rangers back to a game under 500. Cal Quantrill. With the win. The Astros keeping pace above the Rangers with the win over the Phillies 6-5. Wesneski with the win. He's now 5-1. Cal Quantrill 8-5. He's started a bunch of games this year that you did not expect him to need to start. The Angels also beat the Red Sox last night 6-1. The Athletics losing to the Blue Jays 4-2. The Blue Jays an even 573-73. And our Pirates beat Tech Talk's White Sox 9-3. The Pirates a game under 500. The White Sox 6-75-69. The Rangers.
2: Our Mason Montgomery got his 10th save of the season over the weekend for our Pirates, too. 6 wins, 10 saves, pretty solid season.
1: That's pretty good.
2: Yeah.
1: Which, I mean, and those are Maybe he had a... no, all of those are from the bullpen.
2: Yeah.
1: So that means he's 16 times either in the game with a lead, a narrow lead, or in the game and they take the lead after.
2: Yeah.
1: So that's pretty good. 16 times you put your team in a position to win.
2: We'll take it.
1: 16 out of...
2: We probably need a little bit more as Pirates fans, but, you know, we'll take what we can get, right?
1: But I will say, if you're just looking at the Pirates and kind of players who've overperformed what you thought they would this year, certainly you would look to Mason Montgomery and say, yeah, that guy's been a godsend in the bullpen. You've desperately needed him at a bunch of times. And certainly there were several weeks where it's like, we have to have a guy, and he's the one that stepped up. So that's awesome. The wild card standings in the American League, is this going to go down to the final weekend, the final game? I mean, it really could. Especially with how the Rangers' schedule sets up, there's some other teams right there that you're playing down the stretch. But the wild card currently, the Yankees and the Red Sox are ahead of everyone. The Yankees in firm position as the first wild card. The Red Sox in firm position as the second wild card. There's six games of space between the Red Sox and the third team. But the Guardians, 74-72. The Blue Jays, 73-73. The Rangers, 72-73. The Orioles, 70-76. So 10 games of space there, six games of space between the Guardians, and then a game between the Guardians and the Blue Jays, a game and a half between the Guardians and the Rangers. The Rangers, obviously still in spitting distance of the AL West crown. So there's a lot of stuff going on. Now, the run differentials here in the playoff teams are not sparkling. You usually look at the run differential and say that kind of shows you what kind of team they are. Except for the Tigers, who are plus 50 and 66 and 79.
2: Only one, well,
1: riddle me that.
2: Yeah. Seems like they should be a tad bit higher in the standings.
1: Just a tad.
2: Not 7.5 out of a wild card spot.
1: The worst run differential in the American League right now, would you like to guess? In baseball?
2: Well, I'm kind of cheating right now.
1: You have it up?
2: I have something up, and I would hope somebody's not worse than this American League team.
1: The Athletics are underwater by 189 runs.
2: I heard Chuck talk about this probably 3 weeks ago, and maybe it's a good point. They had filed for, I guess requested to have humidors used for the baseballs in Sacramento because the ball flies so much there, kind of like Denver.
1: Were they denied?
2: Yes. I'm pretty sure he said they were denied. But if you go look at the runs scored in Sacramento, apparently it's...
1: Both teams should be scoring, though, right?
2: No, I understand that. I get the differential. But if you're still bad...
1: Yeah.
2: And you score a handful of runs...
1: Right.
2: Like, if you're getting beat by 3 runs on the road, maybe you're getting beat by 9 runs at home, then maybe that changes stuff.
1: Maybe so. There are 3 teams in Major League Baseball who have been eliminated from the playoffs. The Angels, the Giants, and the Rockies. Choice was trying to argue the other day that his Rockies, the bottom line's Rockies, were still in the mix for most improved, with the Pirates and the White Sox. Because the Pirates were better last year and the White Sox won more games than the Rockies last year.
2: The White Sox are in the playoffs right now.
1: Right. I'm not saying I said it.
2: He's been off on some takes. He's every once in a while.
1: Just every once in a while.
2: Like all of us.
1: You should have heard him. Well,
2: just more from him.
1: Yeah, well... I don't know, I have quite a bit.
2: No, he can't defend himself. He has already left for the day.
1: For the day. I'm going to see if he'll come back at 11:30.
2: I hope not.
1: The question of the day coming up. I'm still deciding if I want to rage bait Collier on the playoff or on the SEC. So stay around.
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4: Texas Tech football has moved to number 13 in both the AP and the coaches poll after the Red Raiders defeated Abilene Christian 33-10 over the weekend. Tech is getting ready for its first road trip of the season, with the Red Raiders heading to Corvallis to take on Oregon State. Oregon State lost last weekend to Houston 33-20, but one thing that was impressive to Tech defensive coordinator Shiel Wood was Oregon State's quarterback Braden Atkinson.
5: Yeah, looked real good. Confident in the pocket, able to see down the field, didn't let the rush affect him, kept his eyes down the field, made some really good throws.
4: The Red Raiders and the Beavers square off at 6:30 on Saturday night, and you can catch all the action on Double T 97.3. The Texas Tech women's golf team has wrapped up the first two rounds at the Bruzzy at Trophy Club Country Club, and Tech enters today's final round in fourth place at 10 under par. The Lady Raiders are 9 shots off the leader, Oklahoma. I'm Choice Woodman, and that's today's Rec'em Report on the Double T Sports Network.
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10: No, the SEC is not going to kick LSU out of the conference, but I respect the SEC for threatening to bring the hammer down. 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

0: Welcome back.
1: 147 The Score. It is the end of the bench. H-Cop has a question for the group. You can answer this on the Yates Flooring Center chat line. It's not the official question of the day, but it's H-Cop's question of the day.
2: Oh, we should do that every day. H-Cop's question of the day. Monday, Wednesday, Fridays.
1: H-Cop, if you can get a question in on Monday, Wednesday, Friday, we will ask H-Cop's question of the day, sponsored by H-Cop. But you have to pay me a dollar. I take Venmo, PayPal, Cash App, Zelle.
2: Got them all, huh?
1: I had to sign up for Twitter money yesterday, even though I don't make any money on Twitter.
2: Do you qualify for Twitter money?
1: I did in the old regime.
2: Yeah.
1: I don't know that I will in the new regime. No.
2: It's funny that you call it a regime.
1: But I had to sign up to know that I wasn't qualifying for the new regime.
2: Right.
1: Anyways, also, if you're verified on Twitter, follow me, and then maybe I will make some money on Twitter. Which conference had the best weekend?
2: Well, I mean, how do you determine that? Do you do it by record, or you just do it by how many points you score in your games?
1: I think if you take week zero and week one,
2: okay,
1: you can eliminate the Big 12.
2: The Big 12, yeah. Probably.
1: The Big 12 had the worst showing in week zero with TCU.
2: Yeah.
1: And just those two dysfunctional programs, whoever lost that game was going to be the worst for their league. And then I also think you had one of the worst showings in week one because Oklahoma State lost to Tulsa.
2: And scored 10 points, right?
1: And scored 10 points. And Mestemaker looked not
2: like
1: good.
2: A mess.
1: I believe you were tuned in.
2: Looked like Murdermaker is what he looked like.
1: He looked like Murdermaker. I believe you were tuned in yesterday during the headline game. Is that true?
2: Was I?
1: Oh, were you not? I thought I saw your burner answer one of them.
2: No.
1: No? Craig played a headline game with us.
2: I was not.
1: One of them was about Oklahoma State.
2: What was I doing yesterday?
1: I think you said miss the marker. Mestemaker, missed the marker?
2: Missed the marker? Nope. It was not me.
1: No, that's what I said. There was another funny one on the chat line.
2: I'll take credit for something being funny, but it wasn't me. Let's check with Choice. Choice can verify if it was me or not.
1: No, it wasn't that one. It was a different one.
2: I did not chime in yesterday, so it was not me. Apologies. I couldn't even tell you what I was doing during the show.
1: So it's probably the SEC, if that's what you want to hear. The SEC going undefeated in week one. The ACC losing some games, but the ACC losing ACC games. In week zero, you had an ACC game, so that, you know, hurts your showing. But even Florida State didn't look very good against New Mexico State in week zero. And then Florida State losing to SMU, and you had the lights turn off. And then the Big Ten needed an extra play, an extra second, to beat Western Michigan. So I think the Big Ten disqualifies itself. And if you are including week zero, Rutgers lost to UMass.
2: Yeah, that's true.
1: Which is one of the worst losses of the year so far, if not the worst.
2: You're running out of conferences to choose from.
1: Yeah, and then I would have to look at some other conferences, like the American, who is playing up a lot.
2: Mm-hmm.
1: Or the Pac-12, who was playing up some. I thought Oregon State looked fairly good against Houston. I think Atkinson is a really good quarterback. We'll talk about Oregon State a lot more later on today and tomorrow and Friday. Their coach saying yesterday they're going to run a whole new set of plays this week.
2: Yeah, have fun looking at all of our video from last week because we're not going to run any of those. We'll I'd probably rather ones where you completed a lot of passes downfield and threw for more yards against Houston than anybody did a year ago. I'd probably go with those.
1: It seems like that's what you would want to go with, right?
2: Especially considering the numbers. Did Texas Tech have a rush over 26 yards last week? It didn't seem like it.
1: Yeah.
2: But in any moment, I think Texas Tech could probably break off a 26-yard run, and it would equal what Oregon State did in the entire game against Houston.
1: Yeah, they didn't run the ball well.
2: No?
1: At all.
2: Maybe they're going to try that. They're going to bring out their running game this weekend in Corvallis.
1: Here's a question for you. What's the first game that the SEC loses?
2: I need to pull up the old SEC schedule.
1: So you have Missouri, Kansas Friday night. Just give me a win or a loss.
2: That's a win.
1: A win for the SEC.
2: Yeah.
1: LSU, Louisiana Tech. That's probably a win for LSU.
2: I mean, Sonny Cumbie put up 80 points.
1: 80
2: yeah.
1: points.
2: Hey, here, before we get to the next thing, I looked this up. Sonny Cumbie is a player, top five scoring game in Texas Tech history, 70-3. Top scoring game in Louisiana Tech history as a head coach, 80 points this past weekend against a really bad team that lost to an FCS team, right? Mm-hmm. Most points as an offensive coordinator in TCU history against some team. Okay, you can move on.
1: In 2014.
2: Against some team. I don't even remember who it was. But that's a pretty good resume, right?
1: Didn't they run out of fireworks in that game? Would you do me a favor?
2: Yeah.
1: Would you look up the San Angelo, what was it, Rattlers? What was it, the Rattlers scoring?
2: If I could find that, yes, I'll effort that.
1: Okay. Because he was player coach there, right?
2: He did.
1: Quarterback and was the... offensive coordinator.
2: He was the head coach, and then he had to put the uniform back on. Yeah. I think he, Anyway, sorry, I derailed the
1: Arizona State, Texas A&M. That's a 14.5 point line. It's also at 11 a.m. on Saturday.
2: I'm gonna still go with A&M there, even though it was impressive against Morgan State, right?
1: Yeah.
2: Still putting
1: Cutter Bowley looked pretty good.
2: He did. I'm going to go win, though.
1: So you're going Oklahoma at Michigan.
2: If that's the first one, I'm going to be pretty distraught on Monday.
1: Western Kentucky, Georgia.
2: Georgia.
1: This one won't count for our question because it's SEC on SEC. Somebody has to lose this game. But Alabama, Kentucky, somebody will lose there.
2: Yeah.
1: Alabama favored by 10.5, but it's in Kentucky. Mississippi State, Minnesota. Mississippi State only favored by 1.5?
2: On the road?
1: On the road. Row the boat?
2: That might be it, but I don't know. I'm going to go with Lucas's Bulldogs to pick that or win that game.
1: Delaware, Vanderbilt?
2: Vanderbilt.
1: Campbell, Florida?
2: Florida. They're going to choke out the Camels.
1: Drain the hump?
2: Yeah.
1: Tennessee at Georgia Tech?
2: Tennessee.
1: If Tennessee loses that game,
2: yeah,
1: bad for Tennessee, good for Georgia Tech,
2: great for Colorado. Yeah,
1: right.
2: Yeah.
1: Towson, South Carolina.
2: That's a win.
1: Ohio State, Texas. This is the only game where an SEC team, I guess they're still favored by 1.5.
2: I think they're going to win that game
1: and at home.
2: I hope they don't, but I think they're going to.
1: Ole Miss, Charlotte, Auburn, Southern Miss, and then Utah, Arkansas.
2: Arkansas is going to just get drubbed in that game, right?
1: So Utah favored by 12.5. I would assume that Utah is the best bet to beat an SEC team from outside the conference this weekend. But, again, you're looking at, what is that, 14 and 2?
2: It's pretty good with one of the losses being in conference. SEC,
1: yeah,
2: it's pretty solid.
1: I think Oklahoma-Michigan could be a close game, but I would assume that Oklahoma will win that game.
2: I hope.
1: The offense looked a little slow to pick up with Underwood, and Oklahoma has a good defense. Texas-Ohio State is obviously the game of the week.
2: And as much as it pains me to say this, I actually think I really want to watch that game.
1: I will. Obviously, that's Saturday night when the Tech game is happening.
2: Yeah. So but, I won't be able to, but.
1: Well yeah.
2: We'll flip sure. back and forth. Yeah.
1: Maybe two screens.
2: Yeah, that's true.
1: We'll.
2: I want to give them the viewership.
1: We'll
2: numbers.
1: Be in studio watching that game, preparing for the Double T97.3 Coors Light postgame show.
2: The collective we, not me and you. Don't worry, folks.
1: We...
2: You and Chuck.
1: Me and probably Clint Scott.
2: Not Chuck?
1: No, we'll do the pregame show for 2 hours leading up to an hour before the kickoff, the network pregame.
2: Chuck only shows up to the overton, huh?
1: Yeah.
2: Got to shake hands.
1: Check the calendar after this.
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10: First and 10, rolling right is Black. And it's intercepted by Curry on the far sideline, headed back down, pushed from behind, out of bounds at the 11-yard line. Red Raiders with the turnover on the first play of the third quarter.
9: Texas Tech football is slotted at number 13 in the latest polls, with both the AP and the coaches poll, putting Tech just outside the top 12. The Red Raiders are coming off of a 33-10 win over Abilene Christian and getting set for the first road trip of the season when Tech heads to Corvallis to take on Oregon State on Saturday. Kickoff will be 6:30 on Saturday night, and you'll hear all the action on Double T 97.3. The Texas Rangers are still two games back in the AL West standings after both the Rangers and Astros picked up wins yesterday. Texas won over the Mariners 10-5, and will play game two of that three-game series this afternoon. First pitch is set for 3:10, with pregame starting at 2:30. Catch all of the action on Double T 97.3. The Astros edged out the Phillies 6-5, and they go for a series victory today. First pitch is at 5:40. The NFL season kicks off tonight with a Super Bowl rematch. The New England Patriots are in Seattle, taking on the defending world champ Seahawks. Kickoff is at 7:20, and you can listen in following the Rangers game on Double T 97.3. I'm Choice Woodman for the Double T Sports Network.
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0: If you're sitting at the end of the bench, don't worry, you're not alone. We're there too. Welcome to the end of the bench on 100.7 The Score.
1: Welcome back, 100.7 The Score. It's the end of the bench. This is not going to make sense to anyone. Beers crashed out. Roan won.
2: Oh, okay. Well, yeah, that's the only person I wanted to win. Good. Yeah.
1: 100.7 The

0: score. It's the end of the bench. We'll get back to that playoff conversation that was derailed by H-Cop.
1: It's not true. I wanted Brandon Walker to win, but anyway.
0: Yeah, well, that didn't happen.
1: Nope.
2: I like him.
0: I've not been tuning in much to his college football show, but I watched the old one, the original.
1: Yeah.
0: When he was doing it the first time.
1: I'm gonna hold off.
0: And then I could never watch his other one with the Aggie on there. It's too much Aggie.
1: Too much Aggie.
0: Too much Aggie. Which is, you know, any Aggies. Too much Aggie.
1: Well, right now it's a Bulldog and a Bruin.
0: Yeah.
1: Right?
0: Yeah.
1: And I don't know if I'm the biggest fan of the Bruin.
0: It's a little too much Bruin right now, but
1: well, even his dad said that.
0: Yeah. Yeah.
1: Sorry, we're talking other shows
0: on our show. Yeah. Well, you know. It happens. Josh Pate went viral this weekend, but not because of Josh Pate. Some woman was complaining. Some girlfriend was complaining about her boyfriend listening to sports podcasts. And she was like, all I hear when sports podcasts are happening, parentheses, but this is an actual show. And it's just Josh Pate reading the Clemson box score. He's just going, punt, punt, punt, punt, punt. It's like, this is all I hear when sports radio is on. Josh Pate reading a box score from Clemson. Punt, punt. That one made me laugh pretty good yesterday. All right, let's check the calendar here, Lucas.
3: 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Let's check the calendar.
0: It is September 9th, 2026. It's International Sudoku Day. You a Sudoku guy?
1: Yeah, I used to play it a lot. It comes in waves.
0: Been known to dabble.
2: My mom would do those waiting on me to get out of basketball practice.
0: Oh, yeah.
2: In the parking lot.
0: Yeah, that's the time to do them. Did she have an app or did she have a book?
2: It was a book and a pencil.
0: Yeah.
2: Yep, for old hours.
0: School. Yeah. When I was a kid, that was like my go-to gift for my mom, those kind of puzzle books, because she loved the crosswords and... What's the other one? There's clues and then you fill them in.
1: Crossword puzzle?
0: Is that the crossword?
1: Yeah. You're talking about the word one where you like.
0: This is the word search. No, but she liked the crosswords.
1: Crossword, yeah.
0: Yeah. I was using crosswords as the word search.
1: The word search, yeah.
0: It's also Care Bears Share Your Care Day.
1: Let's go.
0: International Box Wine Day, again, for some reason.
1: Again?
0: Should we talk about slapping the bag another time? That seems like we've had that one a little too often in the last couple of months. We got to pick a day where that's a thing. National When Pigs Fly Day. National Teddy Bear Day. It's Clint Scott Day. A.K.A. Wonderful Weirdos Day. National Wiener Schnitzel Day. And Steak a Poivre Day. You into the steak a poivre?
1: What's that?
0: It's like a French steak. I think it's a
1: is it sous vide?
0: Filet mignon.
1: Is it sous vide?
0: Probably.
1: Yeah.
0: And then seared. But it's got like a pepper cream sauce.
1: I would probably eat it.
0: Oh, yeah. Probably would. But yeah.
1: I'm not searching it out.
0: More of a sauceless steak guy, unless it's like a compound butter. Birthdays, Lucas?
2: J.R. Smith, the first professional to go back to college and play sports. So we can thank him for that. He turns 41 years old today. Drew Timmy, turning 26.
0: Timmy.
2: Was he on the Gonzaga team that Tech beat?
1: No.
2: No.
0: No, I think he was after, right after that.
1: Okay. Roni Turioff and...
0: I think Drew Timmy was on the team that Baylor beat for a national championship.
1: I'm thinking of old. Yeah, they beat him back then, too.
0: You're thinking... Yes, that was also another time. He's talking about Rui Hachimura.
1: Rui, yeah.
2: Okay.
0: Another, but you weren't wrong.
2: Yeah, no.
1: No, I just went... I was back

0: still playing somewhere. Joe Theismann turning 77 years old. Bob Stoops turning 66. Adam Sandler turning 60 years old today. Hugh Grant, 66 as well.
1: It's a pretty good birthday.
0: Tom Wopat turning 75. Eric Stone Street turning 55. And country singer Hunter Hayes turning 35.
1: Eric Stone Street's only 55?
0: Yeah.
1: I would have thought he'd been not significantly, but in his 60s.
2: Huh. I have him like with Paul Rudd.
1: Paul Rudd's older than him, right?
2: I bet Paul Rudd is an ageless wonder, though.
1: Yes.
2: Like you.
1: Thanks. And speaking of, this weekend, I won't say what television provider I have, but I still have cable.
2: Mm-hmm.
1: Not great at times. The remote I have, useless. But I'll hit a button, and it will just take it wherever it wants to go.
2: Yep.
1: And I got to see All in the Family for a couple minutes.
2: Those were the days.
1: Those were the days. Back when we had to get up and actually change the channel without a remote. But so it got me to thinking, and I was like, I wonder how old Carol O'Connor was while he was doing All in the Family.
2: Probably like 35.
1: Not quite. I think whenever it started, he was 44 years old.
2: I mean, unbelievable. He looked 60 in the pilot.
1: Oh, yeah.
2: Yeah.
1: And I looked at my son. I was like, this guy is older than I am, or younger than I am now in the show.
2: Yeah.
1: And he was looking at me like, what, are you proud of yourself? I was like, no, I'm just saying. Look how old he looks.
0: Paul Rudd is only 57.
1: Yeah. But he's older than Eric Stone.
2: He is.
0: Yeah.
2: That's true.
1: Older than me. I hope I look like
2: Paul Rudd at 57?
1: Well, I probably won't because I can't afford the work, but
2: I hope I look like Paul Rudd in a couple of years.
1: I don't think I would have a problem with that.
2: No. He doesn't look 57.
1: He does not.
2: Lucas, Haley Van Lith, active or inactive in the WNBA?
0: I saw her sign. Is she with the Connecticut Sun?
2: Yeah. Yeah, he's trying to say, oh, she plays somewhere. Ah. He knows where she plays.
1: Yeah.
2: WNBA guy in there.
1: I didn't even get to
2: we'll get back to that, unless you want to run through it real quick.
1: I'll just do the Tech ones. 1976, Doug Ault becomes the second former Texas Tech player to make a major league debut, went 1-for-3 in a loss for the Rangers. 2006, Alex Treleka hits a 49-yard field goal in overtime to help number 24 Texas Tech beat UTEP. And on this day in 2022, Josh Jung hits a home run in his first at-bat as a Texas Ranger. I'm sure there's some great movies today as well. Maybe we'll circle back.
2: We can certainly circle back. I worked with Alex Trelika's dad at a soup kitchen for a while.
1: Here in town?
2: Yeah, more after this.
3: This time next week, I'll be sick in bed with West Nile virus. 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
3: With your Double T Network Sports Center, I'm Choice Woodman. Texas Tech football is slotted at number 13 in the latest polls, with both the AP and the coaches poll, putting Tech just outside the top 12. The Red Raiders are coming off of a 33-10 win over Abilene Christian and getting set for the first road trip of the season when Tech heads to Corvallis to take on Oregon State on Saturday. Kickoff will be 6:30 on Saturday night, and you'll hear all the action on Double T 97.3. The Texas Rangers are still two games back in the AL West standings after both the Rangers and Astros picked up wins yesterday.
4: Quantrill delivers, and there's a ground ball left side, backhanded by Seager. Throws from short left, and he got him! Oh, spectacular play by Corey Seager! Probably the best play he has made this year, as he throws out Rodriguez from short left.
3: Texas won over the Mariners 10-5. They'll play game two of that three-game series this afternoon. First pitch is set for 3:10, with pregame starting at 2:30. Catch all of the action on Double T 97.3. The Astros edged out the Phillies 6-5, and they go for a series victory today. First pitch is at 5:40. Texas Tech Women's Golf continues action at the Bruzzi, a Trophy Club Country Club today. The Lady Raiders enter the final round, 9 shots off the lead, in 4th place at 10 under par. I'm Choice Woodman for the Double T Sports Network.
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0: We're deep into the rotation now, like really deep. 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
1: Welcome back.
2: This texter says the au poivre steak is probably horse in France. Isn't that Greece? Don't they eat the horse in Greece? Maybe they eat horse in France too. Who's the golfer that likes to go to Greece because they eat horse there and he likes horses? Is it Brooks Koepka likes to eat horse?
1: Are you serious?
2: Yeah.
1: I had no idea.
2: Yeah, I think that's true. We'll just go with it. HCOF says, remember when Robert picked Clemson despite them being worse than last year? I picked them to cover, yes. And I will not apologize for that, HCOP, because LSU, I don't know if you've seen this, had a few things going on this weekend that I thought might distract the team.
1: It did not.
2: It maybe galvanized them a little bit. Bullfighter says, I know you're going to troll me, Rob, but are you going to do the pick'em results today? You know I'm going to troll you? You realize I do that because you do it to me, you do it to us, right? He knows that, right? You get what you give kind of thing, right? Same with HCOP. Okay.
1: I think you hurt Resident Aggie's feelings.
2: I do a little bit, maybe. Except for you, Resident Aggie. I like you. You're not too much. The rest of them. He did say thanks, Rob, buddy, pal, chief, captain. Anyways, we'll get to the results of the pick'em.
1: But first, let's talk about something else.
2: But first, the only rookie in the NFL wearing the green dot this year is none other than Jacob Rodriguez. This is from the website The Too Deep, which is a new feature. It tracks everyone wearing the green dot on an NFL defense. In the AFC East, Robert Spillane, DeMario Davis, Terrell Bernard, and Jacob Rodriguez. First reported by Hal Habib of the Palm Beach Post. Jacob Rodriguez is obviously going to be a starting linebacker alongside Jordan Brooks.
1: I would hope so. That would be really awkward if he was wearing a green dot on the sidelines.
2: Well, we knew that from the moment on roster deadline day when they cut the other starting linebacker.
1: Mm-hmm.
2: And that had been thought was the case moving through the training camp. But, I mean, there's no going back now. Because you cut the other guy.
1: Yeah, well, the funny thing is before it was official, this even on, I think, maybe this website, it said, what was it, Dotson? It said Dotson, green dot, parentheses, or Jacob Rodriguez, before he was cut. So he was going to, yeah.
2: Just because I think this website's cool, a couple of others, Roquan Smith with the Ravens, who said that the Ravens could run the ball or throw it over the top. Go bombs over Baghdad yesterday. That's what he said. Patrick Queen with the Steelers. Who I did not know he was. How long has he been with the Steelers? A year or two? Patrick Queen? Is this his second or third year?
1: Maybe second? Seems like he was with the Ravens not long ago.
2: And then Roquan Smith from the Bears to the Ravens. Azeez Al-Shaair, David Collier's favorite football player with the Houston Texans.
1: Yep. Hard-hitting. Love me some hard-hitting football, even after the whistle and out of bounds and all that jazz.
2: Foisade Olukun with the Jaguars.
1: I think you say Olukun.
2: which is the leading tackler, the second leading tackler since he's been in the NFL. Him and Jordan Brooks are the best tackling linebackers in the NFL over the last 5 years. For the Chiefs, you have Nick Bolton. No surprise there. For the Raiders, N'Kobe Dean, former Georgia linebacker. For the Dallas Cowboys, I was reading the Giants and the Cowboys at the same time. Tremaine Edmonds from the Bills, I guess, is on the Giants now. DeMarvian Overshown has won the green dot. They thought it was just going to be Caleb Downs coming in at safety wearing the green dot. But DeMarvian Overshown is going to be the guy. He's in year three.
1: Hurt one of them, though, right?
2: Both of them.
1: Both of them.
2: A lot of them. And so if he can play 15 games this year, you know, or more, the defense is going to be better. But he's kind of a linchpin in the sense that they just need some consistency at linebacker. Obviously, at safety, at corner, they've had a ton of corner injuries over the last 5 years, so much so that it's kind of made the way for different guys to be the guy at corner. But they just need consistency on the defensive side. Obviously, Zach Bond back for the Eagles. Frankie Louvu takes the role for the Commanders. Nothing else really stood out as far as the green dots go. I will say it's a lot of linebackers in the NFL. I think there's one safety. Cam Bynum with the Colts, and then maybe one more somewhere in here. But it seems like in college football, it's more split safeties and linebackers.
3: Yeah, just personally, I was kind of surprised that Derwin James doesn't have the green dot.
2: Yeah, with the Chargers.
3: Yeah.
2: It is Deion Henley. I mean, you've always thought of the linebackers being the quarterback of the defense, the middle linebacker. But
1: yeah,
2: who wore the green dot this weekend for the Red Raiders, who's going to wear it this week?
1: I actually asked that in the press conference because I don't think we had ever got an exact answer.
2: Because it was Brendan Jordan, and then Brendan Jordan obviously missing these two games.
1: According to Sheil Wood, he likes his strong safety to wear the green dot, like in his system. So it was Peyton Morgan, and it will be Peyton Morgan.
2: Moving forward.
1: Well, the next game. Okay. I preface it with Brendan being out, who wore the green dot. So
2: Peyton Morgan slipped into Brendan Jordan's role, and Malik Asgara played Peyton Morgan's role?
1: I guess so.
2: And then they'll flip back?
1: I guess so.
2: Which was not the thought, because if Malik Asgara had won the job, it would have been Brendan Jordan in the Peyton Morgan role, right?
1: Yeah.
2: So I guess Peyton Morgan won the job. If he's being trusted to
1: I would be
2: over there.
1: That would be my assumption as well. I mean, he...
2: Yeah, interesting.
1: Yeah,
2: they'll have a tall task this weekend against Oregon State.
1: They like to throw the football, apparently.
2: They like to
1: throw the football. At least in week one. They changed their... They just switched to a completely different team's playbook, like on college football 2026 or whatever. Right?
2: I have to do that. I do that when I get beat. I'm never running this playbook again. It's the playbook's fault. More after this.
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6: First and 10, rolling right is Black. And it's intercepted by Curry on the far sideline. Headed back down, pushed from behind, out of bounds at the 11-yard line. Red Raiders with the turnover on the first play of the third quarter.
5: Texas Tech football is slotted at number 13 in the latest polls, both the AP and the coaches poll, putting Tech just outside the top 12. The Red Raiders are coming off of a 33-10 win over Abilene Christian and getting set for the first road trip of the season when Tech heads to Corvallis to take on Oregon State on Saturday. Kickoff will be 6:30 on Saturday night, and you'll hear all of the action on Double T 97.3. The Texas Rangers are still two games back in the AL West standings after both the Rangers and Astros picked up wins yesterday. Texas won over the Mariners 10-5, and will play game two of that three-game series this afternoon. First pitch is set for 3:10, with pregame starting at 2:30. Catch all of the action on Double T 97.3. The Astros edged out the Phillies 6-5, and they go for a series victory today. First pitch is at 5:40. The NFL season kicks off tonight with a Super Bowl rematch. The New England Patriots are in Seattle, taking on the defending world champ Seahawks. Kickoff is at 7:20, and you can listen in following the Rangers game on Double T 97.3. I'm Choice Woodman for the Double T Sports Network.
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1: Welcome back, 100.7 The Score. It is the end of the bench, 10:16 in the morning. Got about an hour and 45 minutes left today. We did make picks on Friday. We'll make picks again this Friday. By the end of today, we'll put the Google form out for the picks. Call, you can just ignore it until Friday. Lucas, if you want to do your homework, you can. We'll have the picks ready today for you to pick on the chat line to be prepared for, and then we'll take a caller on Friday. Bullfighter was a caller this last weekend. He did beat the three of us, so his mark will go on the tally with 7 wins. Luke's had 6. Caller had 5. I had 4.
2: He scored like 7 all of last year every time he called in total.
1: He did. He was really bad to start last year. Yeah, I think he had 1 good week last year. So I guess I'm in the driver's seat to spin the wheel for September. We'll see if I can make up ground. And then the winners had 8 yesterday. So we'll have somebody winning cards, and we will contact that person. The average correct was 5.5 this week. The range was from 3 to 8, so some guys had 8, some people, I don't know. The most missed questions were Oregon State, Houston.
2: We did that against the spread, right?
1: Against the spread, so 9 people picked Oregon State to cover against Houston. Only 7 people picked Boise State to cover against Oregon, and only 4 people picked Oklahoma State to not cover against Tulsa. Let's see. You know, I do recognize a few of these names from our listeners. I'm not going to call out the people who had 3. That would be mean of me.
2: Yeah.
1: And I got 4, so it's not much better. But those of us that got 3 and 4, we need to step up our games. I'll say that. Because that is not acceptable. We will certainly be better moving forward. Ryan,
2: we got Matthew, there. We just didn't finish it off. And then we missed the field goals.
1: Ryan, Matthew, and Bryn all had 8. So 3 people got 8. I'll find out who had the closest and contact them individually. Give them some cool football cards from Texas Tech. Not from Texas Tech, but Texas Tech football cards.
2: Yeah. Not going to give them the other school that you got?
1: No, we talked about that on the show, the Onnit Athlete cards. If you got the sold out packages before we did, tell us on the chat line if you got any autos or whatever. It said an autograph every box or every other box, and on average, and I got 3 boxes, got 1 autograph, and it was a Longhorn. And I did not get any Red Raider autographs.
3: David, should we educate him on the what on average means?
1: Oh, no, I know what it means. Yeah. I know what it means. And then, it said on average every box, which I'm sure somebody else got 2 boxes and got autographs in both boxes probably. Yeah. That's how it works. But a lot of Kirk Francis blaster and inserts and that kind of stuff. Cool Coy Aiken, cool Micah Hudson. Lots of fun cards. I got some Holton Hendricks cards, some Leighton Stone cards.
2: Oh, really?
1: I might take a Holton Hendricks and a Leighton Stone over to Jay and Coach Darden.
3: So overall, this product is pretty impressive for what it is.
1: I was happy with it. I would be excited if they dropped basketball cards. I would certainly buy a pack of basketball cards for Texas Tech. And I would buy another pack of football cards, no issue. I think it was nice. It was fun. In fact, I might go see if the office will buy another pack and just give away a pack of them to the winners.
2: Winners.
1: Instead of some of mine.
2: So you can keep yours?
1: Yeah. Well, the first week I'll give mine away, but
2: yeah,
1: for the future. I might as well.
2: I could probably chip in for you as well if you need me to, especially after that poor showing.
1: But we'll give away a pack. I think I said 5-pack on the list. But we could give a whole pack if somebody like goes perfect 10 or something.
2: But congratulations to all the people that got 8 and not 7, because that's not as high as 8.
1: But Bullfighter beat us, so.
2: Yeah, we didn't need to repeat that.
1: Jordan Brooks and Jacob Rodriguez, what a great storyline. Sorry, what does the green dot mean? The green dot is the player with the helmet that has a speaker and a microphone to talk to the coaches. So in college football, the quarterback has it offensively, and either a linebacker or safety generally has it defensively. And they can talk to the coaches and hear from the coaches until 15 seconds left on the play clock. Is that right?
2: I believe so.
1: And then once the 15-second mark hits, that shuts off. SMU and Florida State played their game after the power outage without the green dot communication. I guess they couldn't get everything back on, or they didn't want to test the limits of the grid there in Tallahassee.
2: They got it on by the end of the game, though, I think. I think a lot of the stuff came back by the end.
1: Oh, so they had it at the... But they started the game.
2: Yeah, they started with it, yeah.
1: Interesting.
2: No replay, none of that stuff. That was I enjoyed the no replay and, you know, just take what you get from the calls and whatnot, even though it didn't really affect anything.
1: This guy says, okay, I shouldn't have asked. this guy says, I have Micah Hudson auto, and I got Mia Williams as well. Pulled those, keep trying to. We saw Mia Williams, Taylor Pannell, and Caitlin Terry at the softball game all together. Last year, all the softball girls...
2: football game, you mean?
1: Run backs. Yeah, at the football game.
2: You said softball game, but...
1: Well, softball girls at the football game.
2: Yeah, I got you. I was just clarifying.
1: And I was throwing a guns up. I'm on air, right? I was throwing a guns up to them, and I was just kind of waiting until they... Wait until they saw me and Caitlin Terry and me locked eyes finally. She was not enthused that I was doing this. I just like kept it up at her. And she finally like threw one back to me. I was like, all right, yeah, cool.
2: She's like, okay, I get it.
1: She's like,
2: pal.
1: All right, pal.
2: I get it.
1: And then Chloe Riassetto and Nidri Candy were also at the game.
2: Mm-hmm.
1: I threw one at Nidri Candy, and she just, you know, threw it back and moved on. Like, she's a little more used to the people
2: doing
1: recognizing
2: that.
1: Throwing guns up at her randomly. It's like, who's this moron throwing a guns up at me for 6 seconds? Oh, so I apologize to Caitlin Terry if my prolonged guns up was annoying to you. Who else do we see at the... Did you see any... obviously, Skylar Howard was at the game.
2: Yeah.
1: He rang the bell.
2: Mm-hmm. Talked to him briefly.
1: I saw Keenan Ward, former football player, walking around. Obviously, I always see Cam Warren, former baseball player, but he's, you know, in the business.
2: Yeah, he kind of...
1: He's there every game.
2: He's required to be there.
1: Yeah, it's kind of his job.
2: Saw the basketball team.
1: Okay.
2: Handful of them down on the field.
1: Oh, some of my buddies took some pictures with them behind the scenes.
2: Yeah. Anybody else?
1: It's cool. Toppin and Williams seem to be... It seems like they missed each other. You know what I mean?
2: Yeah.
1: There was a video yesterday, Darren Williams saying he's, you know, back to unfinished business kind of stuff, which was interesting. He's looking good. See anybody else?
2: Trying to think. Anybody that's like... There's a local poker player that was in the front row.
1: Oh.
2: He was on ESPN back in the day when it used to be
1: that's
2: prevalent.
1: Cool.
2: But
1: Doyle Brunson? I saw another former basketball player, and it was killing me that I could not place who it was. I think it was Aaron Ross. It was killing me. I was like, who is that?
2: He's a basketball coach in town.
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7: I mean, there's a lot of times, like, you're watching the film, and you know, it was just, like, one step from being, you know, 60, 70, 80-yard touchdown run, and it's exciting to see that because, you know, it's not like we don't have the capability, because we do. And, you know, we just got to target the right people, stay on the blocks a little longer. And, you know, those 5-6 yard runs are going to start turning into those 12 to 15. And those will eventually break open to those 50-60 yard touchdown runs.
4: Don't forget, we've got Red Raider Classic Volleyball coming your way. The home opener is tomorrow morning against UTRGV. That will start at 11 a.m. Then tomorrow night, they'll play Prairie View A&M at 7:30, and then wrap things up Friday, September the 11th at 1 o'clock against Portland State.
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13: 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Not cut off, and he's saved. Astros lead 3-1 on the knock by Pena.
14: 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Headed back down, pushed from behind, out of bounds at the 11-yard line.
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0: Welcome back. More 7 score, it's the end of the bench. You were asking about Nathan Fielder. You've never seen Nathan for You?
1: No.
0: It was a show where real people were involved, but it was him going to businesses, like local businesses, and giving them advice about their business.
1: Okay.
0: And it was just like the craziest, worst advice, and they would do it. He would do it because he was like a business advisor.
1: Oh.
0: Yeah.
2: It was on Comedy Central.
0: Yeah, on Comedy Central.
1: Yeah. So like Borat then.
0: Like Borat, if Borat was playing Sacha Baron Cohen and giving business advice, yes.
1: Yes.
0: Kind of. This texter also pulled a Bryce Pollock auto from the box he bought locally.
1: How are you feeling now with your box that you got?
0: Well, I kind of want to buy more boxes.
1: That's how they get you.
0: That's how they get me.
2: That's how they get you.
0: I'm going to have to take all the cards I have to a local place and see if they'll give me some money back. I wonder if it's like GameStop, though. It's like, we'll give you 10 cents.
1: Good luck with that. You're going to get the GameStop treatment. And I'm not speaking of anybody specifically. I'm just speaking from experience as a small child back in the day. They'll look at you and pat you on your head and say,
0: I do want to try and sell the Moment in Time Cooper Flag card I have. I think that would give me some capital to at least buy a few more boxes. Need to get those graded first.
2: Yeah, they need to open up the bulk submission. Okay. They're so backlogged.
0: Oh.
2: Yeah, which is typical for PSA.
0: Sure.
2: Yeah.
0: Sure. The press conferences have happened for Texas Tech, for Oregon State. There's a quote going around Texas Tech Twitter from the Oregon State coach that I just listened to and didn't read a lot of the reaction to. But apparently there's some negative reaction to it, in which the Oregon State coach seemed very complimentary of Joey and his culture building here at Texas Tech, and then said it's also maybe a little easier to build culture at a school like Texas Tech because the players aren't worried about having to pay for a flight or get their family somewhere or pay their electric bill or something like that. That's just a G6 coach talking about the Power 4 experience. And it's a chime, right? It's a hey, donors, please read between the lines. We need to pay our players more like they are so we can have more success.
1: Yeah, I didn't take it as a slight in any way, shape, or form. And part of the reason I didn't take it as a slight was because Jamarcus Shepherd spent the last 2 years as the co-offensive coordinator and wide receivers coach at Alabama.
0: Yeah.
1: So I think he understands the whole process, and he knew what he was getting into. I think he was just giving compliments to Joey McGuire and his program and how they've done things. I didn't see anything negative with what he said.
0: Anything from the Texas Tech press conferences that really stood out? Obviously, we talked about the green dot. It's going to be Peyton Morgan. You know, we had the Joey McGuire quotes that they're going to pressure to throw the ball down the field more. They're going to throw down the field more against Oregon State potentially.
1: Which they did a year ago.
0: And then you had Matt Kleftwich talking about the red zone and that they didn't have success on first and second down. You really need to have success on first and second down in the red zone to stay ahead of the stick. And if you're in goal to go, to not end up with a third and nine because it's much more difficult to convert a third and nine in the red zone or the lower red zone because, well, players can be closer to the ball. You don't have to worry about getting over the top. There's an extra defender called the inline.
1: Do you think if they get in the red zone, it's Thomas Castellanos maybe a little bit more this time around.
0: So Joey said in the lower red zone, there were packages for Tommy Castellanos, but he also said there were packages for Thomas Castellanos. I've heard it both ways.
1: He requested
0: for,
1: Thomas.
0: For Castellanos in the whole field is what he said.
1: Yeah.
0: There might be some drives for Castellanos.
1: See, that's a slippery slope to me.
0: Yeah, it is. Because if he goes and leads, if you need to figure it out, right? I know, but if he goes and leads a crisp six-play touchdown drive, you're just inviting quarterback controversy.
1: That's what I'm saying.
0: And not maybe amongst the team, but certainly amongst the fan base. You're going to have Tim Tebow billboards.
1: That was my suggestion. Once Will was in the game and you weren't scoring touchdowns, you couldn't change that, right? And if you...
0: You can,
1: but you have to know what's coming afterwards.
0: Yeah, absolutely. Now, I don't think that Will Hammond looked bad at any time. It just looked like he was prepared to check down on them against ACU. And whether that was coached or that was his feeling because of his just kind of getting his feet wet again after the injury, we'll have to figure that stuff out.
1: What did you think of the two passes overthrows in the end zone?
0: Well, and there was a high throw to...
1: Well, there's a high throw to Terrence Carter, which he made the catch.
0: He went up and got on a third down.
1: Mm-hmm.
0: I thought a couple of balls to Micah Hudson, even in the regular field of play, were a little bit high. There was a high ball to Cam Dickey that he went up and got, I believe. So it just looked like Will Hammond maybe was a little bit amped up when he was trying to go down the field. But, I mean, we watched the program. We were here this offseason. There's a lot of pressure on Will Hammond. And Will Hammond is in start number, Arkansas, Arizona State, Oklahoma State, ACU. Start number 5 against Oregon State. Right?
1: Yeah. And hadn't played for 300-plus days. First game back. He had spent the entire offseason being interviewed and saying the same thing over and over again, how excited he was to play, and this has been his dream. And
0: and teammates being interviewed saying there's no drop-off.
1: Yeah.
0: We expect national championship with Will Hammond. Hearing coaches interview him. And then you have an article the week before the season that says, Coach McGuire told me that we're only ranked 12 because I'm here. If Brendan Sorcy was still here, we'd be ranked number 5.
1: Yeah,
0: there's a lot of pressure on him.
1: There's a ton of pressure on him.
0: So we'll see what he looks like in week 2, week 3 against Houston, week 5, week 6 against some more Big 12 schools. I don't know that you're going to learn a lot against Sam Houston. But
1: I'm not suggesting that there should be a replacement in any way, shape, or form. I'm just saying if they go there.
0: That's natural, though.
1: Yeah, but if they have, they score 14 points and we're in the third quarter and... Just for a drive, not even a drive, in the middle of the drive, Thomas Castellanos comes out and throws one downfield or something like that, and they get a big gain. 3 plays later, they score a touchdown. Then the door is open.
0: And that's, why Joey McGuire makes $6-7 million a year and we're in here.
1: Yes, exactly.
0: Because he has to navigate those things. I do expect Thomas Castellanos to play a little bit more than he did against ACU. Now, there was a pivotal third and short coming up when the interception happened, and Castellanos was on the field for that third down before they pulled him back off after the review.
1: I did not know that.
0: So there was at least
1: too busy.
0: One more.
1: Looking at the big screen,
0: come in.
1: Thinking we were going to get the actual review up there.
0: You know, they did that later, but they didn't do the one that was an obvious, I thought, going to be an overturn. After I saw it the first time, I was like, oh, yeah, he's his knee's down, inbounds.
1: Yeah.
0: Former Red Raider.
1: Yes.
0: Former TCU Horned Frog. All right, one more in this hour, then we have a whole another hour. Don't go anywhere.
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14: With your Double T Network Sports Center, I'm Choice Woodman. Texas Tech football is slotted at number 13 in the latest polls, with both the AP and the coaches poll, putting Tech just outside the top 12. The Red Raiders are coming off of a 33-10 win over Abilene Christian and getting set for the first road trip of the season when Tech heads to Corvallis to take on Oregon State on Saturday. Kickoff will be 6:30 on Saturday night, and you'll hear all the action on Double T 97.3. The Texas Rangers are still two games back in the AL West standings after both the Rangers and Astros picked up wins yesterday.
15: Quantrill delivers, and there's a ground ball left side, backhanded by Seager. Throws from short left, and he got him! Oh, spectacular play by Corey Seager! Probably the best play he has made this year, as he throws out Rodriguez from short left.
14: Texas won over the Mariners 10-5. They'll play game two of that three-game series this afternoon. First pitch is set for 3:10, with pregame starting at 2:30. Catch all of the action on Double T 97.3. The Astros edged out the Phillies 6-5, and they go for a series victory today. First pitch is at 5:40. Texas Tech Women's Golf continues action at the Bruzzi, the Trophy Club Country Club today. The Lady Raiders enter the final round, 9 shots off the lead, in fourth place at 10 under par. I'm Choice Woodman for the Double T Sports Network.
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0: 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Liberty versus Midland Greenwood at 6:30 airtime, 93.1 Young Country. And then on the score, 6:30 Friday night, Cooper at Stephenville. I don't know anything about Stephenville, but that Liberty Greenwood matchup should be pretty good. Liberty also plays, I think, West Plains next week. Memorial had just played West Plains. They also played Liberty. West Plains Liberty is going to be a really, really good matchup. I'm excited about that game next week. I think it's next week. I don't know the Liberty schedule by heart, but I think it's next week.
1: Yeah, that should be a pretty solid matchup.
0: And then I'm obviously excited about Liberty Estacado whenever that comes up, because those two teams look good.
1: Yeah, probably the two better. I don't want to slight Friendship. It's just the most recent.
0: Liberty and Estacado look like the two best teams in Lubbock.
1: No, that's why I agree with you. Yeah,
0: for sure. And then we'll see. You know, Cooper's banged up. Memorial might be a little banged up now. We'll see how they move forward this year. And they're obviously in their first season of action. Lubbock High, Coronado, and Monterey have all kind of played close the last 2 weeks. But Lubbock High also got run out of the building in the second half against Estacado. So you've seen a lot of these Lubbock teams play each other in the first couple of weeks. And just by the transitive property, it looks like Liberty's the best team in Lubbock. And I think Estacado also has a claim. And they'll play each other, right?
1: Yeah.
0: In the same district.
1: I believe so, yeah.
0: Or they were. I think they still are.
2: It's at the end of October.
0: Yeah. So that's a big one. That's a big one for that district, for maybe some city supremacy or some area supremacy. So that's pretty cool. Also, a lot of great college football games this weekend. I've got six college football games outside of the Big 12 that I'm going to be watching this weekend. Also, I think about six Big 12 games that I'm really going to be paying attention to. There's a lot of Big 12 games this weekend, Collier, that just
1: stink.
0: Oh, man. Are not good. I'm going to give you.
1: Are we blind ranking?
0: No. We'll just go through these Big 12 games.
1: Okay.
0: I want you to say if they have a chance to win and if you think it would be a great win for the conference. Does that make sense?
1: Yeah.
0: Kansas hosting Missouri.
1: That would be a great win for the conference.
0: I don't think they can win this game. I also don't know. It's like the response from the SEC people would be like, well, they don't have Ahmad Hardy. I don't think that Kansas beating Missouri does much for the SEC conversation.
1: No, but it's a ranked win, right? Missouri's ranked, right?
0: Yes. Oh, I think nationally people would respect it, but in the SEC, I think they'd be like, oh, yeah, you beat our ninth best team.
1: Probably. Oh, without the running back, and it's a rivalry game, so anything can happen in those.
0: Similarly, right, and then the rivalry aspect. Similarly, I think Arkansas-Utah, it's like, well, you were favored by 12.5, and it's literally our worst team this year.
1: Yeah, that one doesn't help as much, but you still, if you're the Big 12, you're like, that's a win over the SEC, whether they want to admit
0: certainly,
1: it or not.
0: Certainly, Big 12 fans would be excited, even though it's Utah. Last year, in that same spot, Arizona State loses to Mississippi State, and that was a good win for the SEC because that's bottom two versus top two coming back from last year. Yeah. Now, obviously, Arizona State didn't finish top two, but they were the previous champion. And in the non-conference last year, they got beat by Mississippi State. And it's like, well, if they can't beat Mississippi State, what is the Big 12, right? if Utah can't beat Arkansas, it's like, oh my God.
1: Maybe.
0: What is the, I mean, HCOP would be right then, right?
1: Maybe Utah loses the game to Arkansas to curry favor with the conference so they can get invited to the SEC.
0: When LSU gets booted?
1: Yeah, when LSU gets booted on Thursday. Conspiracy theory.
0: Now, I do think there are some games that matter, right? You go to UCF Pitt. I think that would be a great win for UCF, first and foremost. But I think also with the Big 12, if you're trying to fight the ACC, that would give you another ACC win and would put you above. Oh, no, you're already above 500 because Cincinnati beat Boston College. Georgia Tech lost to Colorado.
1: Mm-hmm.
0: And that kind of erases the North Carolina TCU debacle from week zero.
1: Nobody remembers that.
0: But would it make you 3-1 against the ACC? And I'm pretty high on the Pitt quarterback, the sophomore there, Heinschel. I think it'd be pretty good for you. I think it'd be a really good win for UCF. I don't know if I would start moving them around a bunch in like a power ranking.
1: If they put numbers up like they did last week, maybe. I mean, yeah. I know that's quite the step up. Yes.
0: Bethune-Cookman.
1: Yes.
0: Another rivalry game, Iowa.

0: wins for the conference. One that I think could happen, one that I don't think would happen in the slightest. I don't think Oregon struggles again like they did with Boise State against Oklahoma State. But Oklahoma State has to start putting up more than 10 points, right?
1: You would hope so.
0: If that's going to be their whole thing.
1: Yeah, if scoring points is going to be their shtick and being in shootouts, yeah, you probably should put up a couple more touchdowns in that game.
0: Now, like it
1: three
0: should,
1: or four more.
0: It should be more competitive than 63-3 or whatever last year's score was.
1: Should.
0: But that Boise State week one versus the Power Four kind of game seems to happen all the time with Boise State.
1: Yes.
0: And they get those wins some. I'm not going to say more often than not, but you have seen Boise State win in alternate uniforms against Power Four teams in week one or two for the last decade plus.
1: Well, and they were the favorite to be a college football playoff, non-Power Four, group of six, whatever.
0: But I think the most likely option for the Big 12 to score some real points this weekend would be Arizona State at Texas A&M.
1: Yes.
0: Now, 14.5-point line, I would pick Texas A&M to win the game for sure. Obviously, I don't do great in my picks. But Cutter Bowley looked good against Morgan State. And, you know, that is a point of context.
1: Yes.
0: It was Morgan State. But I wouldn't be shocked to see Arizona State go down there and give Texas A&M a game.
1: No, I they're not scoring 35 points in that game, you know? I don't know what their defense is going to be able to do against Texas A&M, but competitive, yes. I expect that to be a competitive game. I don't think that there's going to be this massive fall off just because of who the coach is on the sideline, right? I mean, you mentioned it. I know Mississippi State's one of the bad teams, but that was a late touchdown pass that lost them the game against Mississippi State, right?
0: Yes. They took a lead, and then Brennan Thompson scored a 57-yard touchdown.
1: Los Angeles Chargers, Brennan Thompson.
0: There are two other games against teams with a pulse. That's Texas Tech, Oregon State, and Kansas State, Wazoo. The Kansas State is favored by 18.5. I think it's more important that they dominate Kansas State than Texas Tech dominates Oregon State. But that's more of a you're trying to stay where you are, Texas Tech, and you're trying to get back to where you want to be in Kansas State. I think it would be a lot more meaningful for them to hammer.
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14: First and 10, rolling right is Black. And it's intercepted by Curry on the far sideline. Headed back down, pushed from behind, out of bounds at the 11-yard line. Red Raiders with the turnover on the first play of the third quarter.
13: Texas Tech football is slotted at number 13 in the latest polls, with both the AP and the coaches poll, putting Tech just outside the top 12. The Red Raiders are coming off of a 33-10 win over Abilene Christian and getting set for the first road trip of the season when Tech heads to Corvallis to take on Oregon State on Saturday. Kickoff will be 6:30 on Saturday night, and you'll hear all the action on Double T 97.3. The Texas Rangers are still 2 games back in the AL West standings, after both the Rangers and Astros picked up wins yesterday. Texas won over the Mariners 10-5, and will play game 2 of that 3-game series this afternoon. First pitch is set for 3:10, with pregame starting at 2:30. Catch all of the action on Double T 97.3. The Astros edged out the Phillies 6-5, and they go for a series victory today. First pitch is at 5:40. The NFL season kicks off tonight with a Super Bowl rematch. The New England Patriots are in Seattle, taking on the defending world champ Seahawks. Kickoff is at 7:20, and you can listen in following the Rangers game on Double T 97.3. I'm Choice Woodman for the Double T Sports Network.
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1: Welcome back, 100.7 The Score. It's the end of the bench, hour number three. Choice Woodman is claiming that Stephenville's number one in 4A. So that's a tough task for... And I assumed that Stephenville was good, but number one in 4A, that's a tough task for Cooper there on Friday night. We got another question here from H-Cup. He says, Collier, would you say Texas Tech struggled because ACU was an 0-1 ranked FCS team?
2: That game was never in doubt.
1: Yeah. I also never said Texas Tech struggled. I guess I did say they struggled in the red zone, but don't let the facts of ACU being ranked get in the way of any narratives you want to create there, HCOP.
2: You did say it was a ranked matchup.
1: Yeah. Yeah. It was.
2: Yeah.
1: Was it not? Is that not factual?
2: I guess.
1: It is factual. Also...
2: If you were doing a high school game and it was a 5A playing a 3A and...
1: both ranked?
2: And they were both ranked, would you ranked call it matchup. Ranked?
1: Yeah. Uh-huh.
2: You're technically right.
1: Yeah. That's all I strive to be, is technically okay. Right.
2: This texter, you should do that with your picks.
1: This texter says, also, if Tyler Shuck told us anything, is that Joey likes experienced quarterbacks... So there very well may be an active quarterback competition. Joey McGuire has leaned toward the experienced guy over the inexperienced guy.
2: Define experienced in this one, though. The guy that's
1: right
2: played in Mac Leftwich's system for
1: a full season.
2: A full season.
1: And has been a Red Raider. This is his third season as a Red Raider.
2: What experience are we referring to? Actual on-field experience or experience with the program?
1: So, obviously, Castellanos has started more games.
2: Mm-hmm.
1: He has started games since he was a freshman. This is year five. He started several as a freshman and has basically been a full-time starter in his next three seasons. So, I would assume he started 35-ish games in college football. And that's it. UCF, Boston College, Florida State. Ish. At least 30 games started, I would say. Versus four.
2: My alternative question of the day. What does Will Hammond have to do this weekend so this time next week we're not talking about this?
1: Look, obviously this came up today. I don't know that this is like a serious conversation.
2: I don't think it's a serious conversation, but we're just following up with the chat lines question.
1: But I do think that Will Hammond needs to push the ball. And I think that... Will Hammond needs to get Texas Tech in the right positions in the red zone. Now, some of that is Mac Leftwich. But also, like, if there's an opportunity, he has these Texas Tech quarterbacks have the options to make checks, right?
2: Yeah.
1: We've heard that.
2: Mm-hmm.
1: Maybe not as much freedom as Zach Kittley gave the quarterbacks. We really heard that the Zach Kittley offense was basically seven plays at a time. And the quarterback was checking into the right play, which is why in that offense you opted for the quarterback with more experience. There was zero things that Will Hammond did as a quarterback against ACU that makes me think that Will Hammond cannot play college football for Texas Tech in the next 11 games. Zero things. Nothing I saw against ACU was like, yeah, he just didn't have the cards. He was late on a throw and was a check down artist. But you know what you can do with a good defense? Drive the bus. And it might be boring and frustrating for some Texas Tech fans that are used to higher powered offenses. Do I want more explosives? Yes. But those can come in a lot of ways. Those can come in the running game. Those can come in a check down. Those can come in a screen. Would I like less screens? Would I like less throws to the sideline? Yes. That's not my style of offense. There's a guy that called into the postgame show, Smart Football, that is just convinced that Texas Tech's entire team would take the next step if they only threw it 15 times a game, and that you have to be Indiana to win a national championship. There's no other way to do it. It's like, well, like a lot of the, like the first throw of the game was a run play.
2: Yes.
1: So a lot of these throws to the sideline are just, I mean, they're run plays. And so it's not as easy as saying, like the screen game, especially how they're doing it, is an extension of the run game. So it's not as easy as saying you only get 16 passing plays, which is what Josh Hoover had in week one, and that 30 passing attempts is some sort of, you know, it hinders the offense, especially if you're pushing the ball down the field. Because what does that do? It pushes the safeties back and opens up the box to run the ball.
2: Yeah. Speaking of running the ball, not to change the topic, just because I know I don't want to talk about a quarterback battle. Did you see how many times West Virginia ran the ball?
1: Again, I think Cam Cook had 38 carries.
2: I think he had 30 carries. You see who was second on that on the team in rush attempts? 20.
1: Michael Hawkins.
2: 20 rush attempts. You know how many times he threw the ball?
1: Less than 20.
2: 14. I think he was 11 for 14. So
1: now, when you have a lead, it works that way.
2: And they were up 24 to nothing.
1: They were up 24 to nothing. Now it got a little tighter.
2: It did, yeah. The second half kind of looked like a Michael Hawkins game.
1: Yeah.
2: But were you impressed? I mean, you've basically talked me into thinking West Virginia might be a good team.
1: Well, hold on, don't H-cop me.
2: Well,
1: I think by next year or the year after they're going to be a good team.
2: Yeah. A decent
1: bowl team.
2: Yes.
1: I think they can make a bowl this year.
3: Yeah.
1: I think they can make a bowl this year. I think that game against Virginia is going to tell a lot about what West Virginia is as they finish up non-conference play, I think, next week.
2: Mm-hmm. My concern is if you get behind, you ain't coming back.
1: Right. Right. Yeah. You have to control the game.
2: Yeah.
1: Which is what Texas Tech can do.
2: And they did.
1: If they're up and if the defense is performing. But against Arizona State last year, you get in a little bit of a hole, and you have to start throwing the ball down the field, and that's when Will Hammond started kind of getting in the rhythm of the game.
2: Yeah.
1: But, what, 10 three and outs or turnovers in the first 10 drives last year?
4: With your Double T Network Sports Center, I'm Choice Woodman. Texas Tech football is slotted at number 13 in the latest polls, with both the AP and the coaches poll, putting Tech just outside the top 12. The Red Raiders are coming off of a 33-10 win over Abilene Christian and getting set for the first road trip of the season when Tech heads to Corvallis to take on Oregon State on Saturday. Kickoff will be 6:30 on Saturday night, and you'll hear all the action on Double T 97.3. The Texas Rangers are still two games back in the AL West standings after both the Rangers and Astros picked up wins yesterday.
5: Quantrill delivers, and there's a ground ball left side, backhanded by Seager. Throws from short left, and he got him! Oh, spectacular play by Corey Seager! Probably the best play he has made this year, as he throws out Rodriguez from short left.
4: Texas won over the Mariners 10-5, and will play game two of that three-game series this afternoon. First pitch is set for 3:10, with pregame starting at 2:30. Catch all of the action on Double T 97.3. The Astros edged out the Phillies 6-5, and they go for a series victory today. First pitch is at 5:40. Texas Tech Women's Golf continues action at the Bruzzi, a Trophy Club Country Club today. The Lady Raiders enter the final round, 9 shots off the lead, in 4th place at 10 under par. I'm Choice Woodman for the Double T Sports Network.
0: If you and a friend have ever thrown a football over the top of a moving car driving down the street, you've come to the right place. 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
1: Welcome back, 147 The Score. It is time for some highs and some lows. We'll start with a high.
2: I cannot speak English, but I'm excited!
3: I love it! Yeah, baby! Let's go!
1: The NFL is back. Patriots, Seahawks tonight. We'll have potentially a Collinsworth slide as he comes in.
4: Let's hope so.
1: We'll also have Rangers, Mariners on Double T 97.3 today. So you have Rangers, Mariners at 2:30 on Double T 97.3, and then the 6 o'clock NFL pregame. You might have a segment of two of Tech Talk in between. We'll see what happens. You also have the high school fan zone tonight at 6 o'clock. Let's go with another high. Not only do the Dolphins trust Jacob Rodriguez enough as a rookie to be a starting linebacker for the team alongside Jordan Brooks, they also have trusted enough to give him the green dot in which he can hear communication from the coaching staff on the sideline. Pretty cool. And, you know, we heard about how smart he was as a player here at Texas Tech and how he would be able to get guys lined up and was a coach on the field. And obviously with the green dot communique, that proves he is doing some of the same things there in Miami. Excited to see what he can do as a rookie. Of course, it's even cooler that he's doing it next to Jordan Brooks, who is, by all accounts, staying in Miami at least another year, even with some trade rumors early on. Let's go with a low.
5: I am never going to financially recover from this.
1: It's sad when somebody stoops to using AI in an argument. HCOP has used AI on the chat line. To some AI services said that no, a game between an FBS-ranked team and an FCS-ranked team is not considered a ranked matchup by major polls and record books. If he wants to burn the world's water resources to use AI to push back on what I've said, it's loser mentality. If that's what you want to do, HCOP, that's fine. ACU is ranked. Texas Tech is ranked. Ranked matchup. Let's go with another high.
6: We love the Stars!
1: Some great games in college football this weekend as well. I think Ohio State-Texas is a potential playoff matchup in week two. That's exciting. I think Oklahoma-Michigan is kind of that next tier of teams that certainly could be in the playoff. I don't know if Michigan will be there, but Oklahoma, a former playoff team, Michigan, a former national champion a couple coaching staffs ago. Both of those teams, I'll be excited to watch both of those games. And then you also have games like Texas A&M, Arizona State. And then kind of off the cusp, the Texas Tech, Oregon State game, obviously because it's Texas Tech, but also trying to maybe bounce back from struggling against an FCS-ranked team. And then you have... that was a joke.
4: Yeah.
1: And then you also have Kansas State, Washington State. Washington State looked good against Washington. If Kansas State can hammer Wazoo, it's just another opportunity for maybe one of these Big 12 teams to move up the power rankings a little bit, which we generally do on Thursdays, but I was thinking during football season we did that on Wednesdays last year so you could be involved. Is that true?
4: My people are saying yes.
1: I think it is. So we'll start some power rankings next week as we enter week three and get a little more action under our belts. Wouldn't want to drop the ratings too early.
4: Yeah, jump the gun.
1: It's like preseason rankings don't matter. Preseason power polls don't matter, but we'll try to power rank some teams next week. David, what do you have?
4: Let's start with a low.
7: Stop throwing things on the field!
4: Well-timed by you. Rob, if I told you I wasn't sitting here right now and it was Tim Brando and he wanted to share some of his knowledge on play-by-play to make your broadcasts of Memorial games just a tad bit better. Maybe you stumbled over a couple names, called people the wrong names, and you've just been struggling during a broadcast on a Friday night. Not that you would do that, but if Tim Brando were to slide over Chris Collinsworth style to try to help you out, would you at least listen to what he had to say to you?
1: Yes.
4: You would, right?
1: Yes. I think Tim Brando is a legend of the business.
4: Okay. Saying that, if Shohei Ohtani is sitting next to you on the bench and you're currently 0-3 on the day and you're looking at the iPad trying to figure out what pitch you just missed for your third straight at bat, would you maybe listen to Shohei?
1: I don't know if Tim Brando and Shohei Ohtani are the same.
4: Well, I just...
1: But I certainly would listen to Shohei Ohtani, yes.
4: I was trying to tie the two of you guys back together as great play-by-play voices.
1: Yes.
4: Even though I know you're the color guy right now.
1: I would listen to, you know, Brad Sham or some of these other guys.
4: It was more...
1: Certainly. Yes, I would. I would listen to Shohei Ohtani when it comes to hitting a baseball.
4: So you wouldn't be like Kyle Tucker and basically shoo him away?
1: No. No, I don't think I would.
4: Quite the interaction on the bench there. And I love the fact that Shohei Ohtani just laughed it off. And that was basically like, I'm never going to help you again, pal. And I hope you get traded to another team and I get to pitch again and strike out constantly because I know what your problem is and you clearly don't want to figure it out. Sorry. That just annoyed me. Like, come on. Take a little instruction, pal. Let's go with a high.
8: Oh, that was you? Yeah. Good tweet. Good tweet.
4: Did you see this new feature on the X? Not the one where you can't make any money now, but the one where all the NFL teams have their schedule and roster on their actual page. So you can go to the Dallas Cowboys website right now, or the Twitter page right now, and it will list all of the players on the roster that have Twitter accounts, and you can go to the roster, and you can... follow all of them. I didn't know you could do that.
1: Twitter, generally, if they have Instagram, the Instagram's on there too.
4: Really? I didn't know you could do that.
1: That started probably around the advent of NIL.
4: I wish that they would do that with like Texas Tech football. That would be nice. No, they don't. It's not on there. I just checked. Now, you can go to the actual TexasTech.com and go to the players page, but I'm saying on the actual Twitter.
1: I got you.
4: Like on the Twitter page.
1: Gotcha.
4: The players.
1: Right.
4: Now, I came across that because there was one for the Vikings.
1: Sorry, I misheard you. So that's on the Twitter page.
4: On
1: and it's Dallas useful Cowboys. Follows or whatever, and it's some of the players.
4: It has all the players that have a Twitter handle, Twitter page.
1: Gotcha. Yeah, on the roster. In the colleges, they have it.
4: Oh, yes.
1: But that's on the Twitter feed.
4: But you have to, this is on the actual Twitter feed.
1: Sorry, I misheard you.
4: It's all in one spot as
1: that
4: opposed
1: is cool.
4: to, because if you go to TexasTech.com, you have to go to the actual individual players
1: and
4: then look to see what their stuff is.
1: Do you follow NFL players on?
4: I don't, Twitter? But I'm saying if it was a Texas Tech football one, then
1: I certainly would follow.
4: I would do it that way. The only reason I came across this is because somebody did this and then they went to, I think, Jordan Addison's Twitter feed and it was.
1: Yeah.
4: It was not.
1: I dearly don't follow NFL players.
4: I don't either. The concept and the idea.
1: Yeah.
4: Just so it was all housed in one spot.
1: Yeah, that's cool.
4: Typically when I do it, you know, I'm looking for an individual, you know, a Texas Tech football player to maybe tag in a funny video or something like
1: that.
4: And you have to go through the whole process as opposed to just going straight to the Twitter feed and being able to find it right there. Are you going to go follow all?
1: I don't have that feature.
4: Really? I just checked and I had it.
1: Huh.
4: Maybe you need to update your
1: here it is.
4: The application.
1: Roster,
4: your location.
1: Well, I would assume that's just a new feature that's on the latest update and that Texas Tech probably could do it.
4: Yeah, I'm sure. Nope. But I don't. Maybe it was just an NFL thing at first. Maybe they're just doing it with them. I haven't checked Major League Baseball.
1: They also have affiliates listed, which is cool. Not radio affiliates, but... like the cheerleaders, the stadium.
4: Yeah.
1: Rowdy.
4: Lucas, do you have any?
9: Matthew Stafford is getting 57% of his pay taken away due to taxes in Australia for the game. It's because of the Australian tax, the federal tax, the California tax. He's only making $947,000 in this game.
1: Oh, poor him. But I'm assuming that's all the players.
4: Yeah, there was somebody that played in...
1: So if you're making league minimum to go all the way to Australia, you're making like... Wow.
4: Hey, at least you weren't that guy that got cut after the flight.
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10: Red Raider offensive lineman Hunter Zambrano met with the media yesterday, and he was able to give a good explanation on how they can improve on the offensive line.
13: I mean, there's a lot of times, like, you're watching the film, and you know, it was just, like, one step from being, you know, 60, 70, 80-yard touchdown run, and it's exciting to see that because, you know, it's not like we don't have the capability because we do, and, you know, we just got to target the right people, stay on the blocks a little longer, and, you know, those 5-6-yard runs are going to start turning into those 12 to 15, and those will eventually break open to those 50, 60-yard touchdown runs.
10: Don't forget, we've got Red Raider Classic Volleyball coming your way. The home opener is tomorrow morning against UTRGV. That will start at 11 a.m. Then tomorrow night, they'll play Prairie View A&M at 7:30, and then wrap things up Friday, September the 11th at 1 o'clock against Portland State.
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15: The knock on last year's New England Patriots team was a ridiculously easy schedule that paved the road to an appearance in Super Bowl 60, where they got blown out by the Seattle Seahawks. It is an insanely tough four-game stretch to start this season for the reigning AFC champions. Tonight on the road in Seattle, then hosting the Pittsburgh Steelers, on the road in Jacksonville, on the road in Buffalo. We'll know about the Patriots early. I'm Nick Costos.
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18: 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There's more to sports than the final score, but let's face it, that final score is pretty important. 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

0: Welcome back, 100.7 The Score. It is the end of The Bench. We talked about in a high and a low, I think last week or the week before, Ohio's Tate. I believe it was with Craig. You're familiar with Ohio's Tate and his punishments every year with the Ohio State games?
1: I am not familiar with that. I am familiar with him, but not
0: so
1: his punishments.
0: He does punishments every year. If Ohio State loses a game, he'll do this.
1: Okay.
0: And they are not for the faint of heart. I mean, it's not just painting your face for a radio show.
1: Yeah.
0: You see? Some of the stuff that we do is very easy compared to the things he's doing. He ate 10 peeps for every point Oregon scored in the regular season a couple years ago, which was like 310 or 360 peeps. And he had to do it over a certain amount of time. Now, Ohio State has not lost a lot of regular season games in the last 2 or 3 years since he's been doing this. The Ball State one was, if they lost to Ball State, he would get a vasectomy. So that's the kind of level of punishments this guy is doing. If they had lost to Penn State a few years ago, he would go stand in place of the torn-down Joe Paterno statue for 24 hours. I think he's locking himself in a McDonald's for 24 hours if they lose to Arch Manning and the Texas Longhorns this weekend. And I think it's a Big Mac will take off an hour, which is like one of his easiest punishments that he's got on the list. If they lose to, I think it's Iowa, he can only eat corn products for the next like week. And that's through Thanksgiving. So his Thanksgiving would only be corn. So some of them are like that, which I think we could do. Some of them are like, you know, drive across country in a beater to the next game or something like that. There's one if he loses to USC, he has to be in an ocean within 24 hours.
2: By his boss. Text him at any point in a year, in a calendar year, and he has to be in an ocean within 24 hours of that text message.
0: So, like, if he's in Missouri doing content,
1: yeah,
0: Big Cat is his boss, would call him and be like, all right, get in the ocean, and he'd have to find his way to a coast and get in an ocean within 24 hours. So there's an Oklahoma State kid doing his own punishments.
1: Yeah.
0: And it's one thing for Ohio's Tate to be doing these with Ohio State, who loses maybe one regular season game a year. Maybe they lose two and go 10-2. But especially in the non-conference, you can say anything in these non-conference games, and you're pretty safe, if not 100% safe. Like 99% safe that Ohio State's not going to lose to Ball State. Well, I don't know if this Oklahoma State guy's going to make it.
1: What's this one?
0: Tulsa punishment was going to a chicken strip joint, and every chicken strip is an hour off the total for 24 hours. That one seems pretty easy.
1: Yeah,
0: you could knock back 24 chicken strips
1: pretty quick. Yeah,
0: and be out of there in a couple hours.
1: Yes,
0: probably. If Oklahoma State loses to Oregon this week, he will run a mile for every point Oregon scores.
1: Yeah. He should have done it against the spread type stuff with that, right? For every point over the spread, then I will run a mile.
0: Oh. If Oklahoma State loses to Murray State, he will transfer to Murray State. He's a student at Oklahoma State. If they lose to West Virginia, he'll be dropped off on a random country road and have to find his way home without navigation. If Oklahoma State loses to...
1: Wait a minute. So he could just be... He could be dropped off
0: somewhere
1: right there
0: Stillwater.
1: In Stillwater.
0: Yeah,
1: yes.
0: Yeah. I mean, somewhere around Stillwater. He'll have to find his way home. If they lose to UCF, he'll be put in a medieval pillory for an hour where he'll be able to be thrown tomatoes at. If they lose to Houston, he'll have to go to a bar and get a Cougars number. If they lose to Colorado, he'll do the Blazing Challenge at Buffalo Wild Wings. If they lose to Iowa State, he'll be put in a trash can full of flour and oil and pushed down a hill to simulate a Cyclone.
1: Okay. Lucas like that.
0: If they lose to Kansas State, they will do. He'll do a cat food mile, which he eats a can of wet cat food every lap. After watching Clint eat a can of cat food, I don't think I'd want to do that. If Texas Tech beats Oklahoma State, he'll eat a large flour tortilla for every point they lose by.
1: Okay.
0: If they lose to Arizona State, he'll get a bikini wax and spray tan. If they lose to Kansas, he'll eat an entire container of sidewalk chalk.
1: Like a bucket?
0: I don't know. If Oklahoma State loses those games, those are the punishments he'll do.
1: That actually would be doable for us. Not some of those.
0: Some of them we could come up with our own. Some of them are weak. Some of them are pretty strong. We will debut our punishment list at the end of September for the Tiny Well. Maybe some stuff like that shows up.
1: I would gladly do one of these 24-hour things as long as I am required to do it, and
0: yeah,
1: then I that can't be, do all of the other that stuff that be, I have to do. Yeah.
0: That will be on the Tiny Wheel, a 24-hour punishment. Yeah. It'll be the 24-hour punishment will be for Lucas, will be every frame he bowls will be an hour off. Is there a 24-hour bowling establishment, or would you have to break that into 2 days? Maybe?
1: Yeah, I don't think there's
0: or you just you're there 10 hours and you bowl 14 frames.
2: Yeah, that
0: you have to find the dollar night. What would your 24-hour punishment be? Would it be? Would you go burgers? Would you do the classic waffles, pancakes? What would you opt for if you had a? Because he wants to do the bowling one, or he would be open to doing the bowling one if that's on the wheel.
1: I mean, it would probably be something eating, yes. I mean, I don't know about hamburgers. That might be a little...
0: Yeah, the Big Mac is...
1: If we can do something... You're not going to let me do wing-based because I would enjoy that too much.
0: Well, it would have to be... Yeah, that would get expensive. That would be more so how much money are you willing to spend to get out of here as opposed to...
1: The pancake one wouldn't be that bad. It would take a while because there's a threshold that I hit pretty quick with pancakes. Again, I eat them every other Sunday. So.
0: Similar to the pancake one, if you're using syrup...
1: Which I have to.
0: There's like a certain amount of... You'd have to order something else. Can I get a side of bacon just for the flavor?
1: Could I do that? Or it would just... Yeah.
0: Yeah, you could do that.
1: I would probably go that route. The problem with me is I'd be like, I got to be there 24 hours and how much? You know what? I'm good.
0: You just eat one pancake.
1: I'm going to eat one pancake. Yeah. And can I sleep here? Can I lay down? Yeah. Just bring me a pot of coffee.
0: You take a pillow. Get a carafe of coffee.
1: I like this punishment. I'm going to lose every single week and do this one. Go to the old H-Cop?
0: Yeah.
1: Is that what it is? H-Cop?
0: Yeah.
1: The pancake place?
0: Yeah. I'll let the chat line decide which restaurant and which item of food would take an hour off for me. I'll leave it to the chat line.
1: Yeah, if you give me like three or four, I can whittle it down to one of them.
0: Yeah. I think I would be fine with wings. It's like six wings is an hour, if that's something you want to do. I'd be fine with that.
1: Yeah.
0: Again, that's just it's cost prohibitive if you're trying to get out of there at any kind of hour.
2: So the bowling one is one strike takes off.
0: Oh, is it a strike takes off? Strike, okay.
2: And then a gutter ball adds. See,
0: that would not be good for me. So is it a strike would take off like half an hour and a gutter ball adds 10 minutes or something?
2: Yeah.
0: Okay.
2: Yeah.
1: Whoa, whoa, whoa.
0: Are we fighting on the chat line?
1: No. Man.
0: What does it say?
1: I'm not reading that. Chalupa, just throwing haymakers. With the name Chalupa.
0: More after this.
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12: First and 10, rolling right is Black. And it's intercepted by Curry on the far sideline. Headed back down, pushed from behind, out of bounds. At the 11-yard line, Red Raiders with the turnover on the first play of the third quarter.
11: Texas Tech football is slotted at number 13 in the latest polls, both the AP and the coaches poll, putting Tech just outside the top 12. The Red Raiders are coming off of a 33-10 win over Abilene Christian and getting set for the first road trip of the season when Tech heads to Corvallis to take on Oregon State on Saturday. Kickoff will be 6:30 on Saturday night, and you'll hear all the action on Double T 97.3. The Texas Rangers are still two games back in the AL West standings. After both the Rangers and Astros picked up wins yesterday, Texas won over the Mariners 10-5, and will play game two of that three-game series this afternoon. First pitch is set for 3:10, with pregame starting at 2:30. Catch all of the action on Double T 97.3. The Astros edged out the Phillies 6-5, and they go for a series victory today. First pitch is at 5:40. The NFL season kicks off tonight with a Super Bowl rematch. The New England Patriots are in Seattle taking on the defending world champ Seahawks. 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I'm Choice Woodman for the Double T Sports Network.
10: If you've pulled up a Maction game on your phone while your kid is playing on the field, you've come to the right place. 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Game on, Lubbock. Do you have a question you couldn't possibly ask anyone else? Are you in a philosophical conundrum of existential crisis? Do you need to know what to eat for lunch? Hit us up with your questions on the Yates Flooring Center chat line. It's time for

0: It is time for Ask the Benchwarmers. Oh, hey there, guys. Alongside David Collier, I'm Choice Woodman. In for Rob Bro. Lucas White across the way taking care of us. Y'all keep hitting us up on the Yates Flooring Center chat line with your questions of any and all varieties. Chalupa's not being very nice on the...
1: I know.
0: Yates Flooring Center chat line.
1: Stormed out crying. Or he just had somewhere to be, one of the two.
0: No, I think that was it.
1: Yeah.
0: Chalupa upset Rob pretty good, so he gone. I believe Rob said that he will do nothing but... What did he say? Or eat no solid foods. If Tech loses to Oregon State, he'd eat no solid foods until Tech wins again?
1: Yes.
0: Okay. And then Chalupa said, so Rob, bro, not the right spelling, your punishment is eating milkshakes for a week. Man. Kind of flirting with the blockage there, Chalupa. It'd be nice. Get your questions in. How have things gone? I've listened on and off throughout the show.
1: You didn't listen early on, did you? Good.
0: Yes, but I'm trying to think of what
1: I think Rob said something about you leaving for the day already.
0: No. That wasn't that early. I mean, I went to lunch at like 10:40.
1: That was totally Rob.
0: Benchwarmers, what does Tech need to do against Oregon State to appease the fans that are grouchy over the win?
1: Score in the red zone.
0: Yeah. Score in the red zone. I don't know if there's a number. Probably 30-plus points appeases most.
1: Well, if two of those are not field goals and they're touchdowns, so you add, what would that be?
0: You'd be 4-for-5 in the red zone.
1: Yeah.
0: You went 2-for... I mean, that's, five,
1: so. That's only adding 8 more points, though, right?
0: Right.
1: So, but you're,
0: wait,
1: but you're,
0: no.
1: Well, I mean, you get 6.
0: Yeah, okay. Yeah.
1: 8 more points.
0: Don't ask me to do more.
1: I know, exactly.
0: I should, don't say right. Just say, you say it definitively so I don't have a chance to screw up.
1: So 41 to 10 sounds better against ACU, right?
0: Yeah. Yeah. 41 to 10, definitely 41 to 3 if you didn't give up that. That feels a lot better. That's the deal, is you weren't far off from it really being the dominant performance most looked for.
1: Now, I will say this. I didn't expect you to be throwing down the field at the very end of the game with under 3 minutes to go there, too. So it probably should have been a little bit lower scoring for you as well. If we're going to add points, we might say, hey, that last touchdown was kind of unexpected, right?
0: Sure. So, yeah, if you're looking to appease fans, no one's going to be fully happy. I mean, you can go win 65 to nothing at Oregon State. And
1: I think that would help.
0: The ones that are griping this week will be quiet next week, but they'll come out of the woodworks at the first sign of trouble. I think it's – I said this yesterday, David. For the longest time, our measuring stick was 2008. Just mm-hmm. these parts. Now you're much closer to it, and your measuring stick is 2025. And anytime things don't look the same as last year, even if you're just not doing it in the same way as last year, people will always compare to that.
1: Yeah, well, that's inevitable.
0: Yeah, it's natural. So if you're not getting as many sacks as last year, it's like, uh-oh, what's wrong? What's going to happen? If you're not averaging 6 yards a carry, what's wrong? What's going on? So there's different ways to skin a cat. We will see if Texas Tech looks sharp against Oregon State or not. And I think you nailed it, though. There are certain areas where you got to get better, and red zone is probably top of the list.
1: My concern is if they don't win 45 to 14 or worse, are we going to have the same issues? Because they beat them 45 to 14 here, and that football team could not throw the ball
0: mm-hmm.
1: at all. Malik Murphy, right?
0: Yeah.
1: Their best wide receiver couldn't catch a football.
0: Yeah, I forgot about that. He had a few drops.
1: I mean, So if it's 45-14, are you happy as a Texas Tech fan?
0: But think about that. That's still that defense that was the best defense you've ever had at Texas Tech was still in a feeling out process at that point.
1: Yes.
0: Because I think if you play Oregon State later in the year, you may hang a zero against them. Maybe. So it's a... Yeah, I think you're probably onto something there. If you don't beat them 45-14, what does it feel like to the fans? But
1: and another thing, you're comparing everything to last year, right? The only other thing, and everything that Joey did before that kind of helped build to this point, and obviously the NIL part of it certainly helped. But do you know how many non-conference road wins Joey McGuire has as Texas Tech's football coach?
0: Zero?
1: Zero would be the correct answer.
0: Yeah.
1: Because you did win your road opener last year, but it was at Utah.
0: Yeah. I think...
1: And I'm not... It's a completely different era. Sure. So,
0: I think the concern as a Red Raider fan, and the PTSD, is completely fair. But like you just said, it is a completely different era, different team, different setup. If you're losing to Oregon State, something's massively wrong. You're a 6.5-point favorite. Yeah. You've been favorites on the road in, I guess, all of those games. Washington State, Wyoming, not NC State. I think they were.
1: Yeah, they should have been the favorite in that one.
0: But you've been favored in some of them, but not like this. You're in a different category right now.
1: Well, and I don't expect you to lose. That's not, but I'm just saying, hey, he's yet to win a non-conference road game. Everything's different. Yep. And that just to combine with if it's not 45-14,
0: yeah,
1: the frustration.

0: us and the NIL, and did y'all think he took a shot at us?
1: I did not. We talked about this in hour number one, I think, Mr. Okay. B. But I think he was being complimentary the entire time. And the reason I took it is that...
0: initially he was.
1: Well, but look, he can't take shots at Texas Tech spending money and doing all of this stuff and then just come from Alabama for the last 2 years, right? Correct. He knows the whole process. He was in that process.
0: No, I think you're right. I think he's speaking from experience. I think you're right. Because basically, if catching people up, if you didn't see what he basically said, NIL is one thing, but you've got to get the players to play hard for you and want to play for you. And he says Joey McGuire does a good job of that. But then he goes on to say, but it is also easier to get players to play hard for you when they're comfortable, when their parents don't have to worry about paying rent and the flight, getting parents to games and those sorts of things.
1: That's
0: speaking from experience at Alabama.
1: Yeah, he was at that point, and now he's in a different situation where he doesn't have those luxuries.
0: Yeah.
1: And he also did during that whole thing. I think he was asked, you know, would you go about building stuff like, and he was like, look, the culture that he's doing, that's what the process we're in right now is building our culture. And
0: so I think you're right. It wasn't a shot. I definitely don't think there was any intent for a shot.
1: Now, if you just play that one part, then sure, it's going to sound like a shot,
0: right,
1: you know?
0: Right, but yeah.
1: I generally don't think, because that would be pot kettle type stuff. He was part of, I'm sure Washington was paying people when... he was with DeBoer at Washington.
0: Mm-hmm.
1: Yeah, he just came from Alabama. I mean, he's seen both sides of it.
0: You want to hang around?
1: I got to go. Game is at 6:30 on Saturday, though, right?
0: Oh, yes. Someone texted that. 6:30 kickoff Saturday night. You'll hear it on Double T 97.3 and 100.7 The Score. David, have a great rest of your day.
1: Thank you, sir.
0: For David Collier and Rob Bro, Lucas White, this has been The End of the Bench on 100.7 Score. Bottom line up next.
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7: And the pitch is swung on, that's blasted to deep left field. That is on its way. A three-run Jimmy Jack for Danny Jansen.
6: The Texas Rangers continued their hunt for a playoff spot in their second game at Seattle. The Rangers remain two games behind the Astros in the division and are 1.5 back of the wild card. Game two against the Mariners is this afternoon with coverage starting at 2:30 p.m. on Double T 97.3. The Houston Astros will look to clinch their series in Philadelphia tonight. First pitch is at 5:40 p.m. The high school fan zone will be on the air tonight, and Randy Rosetta will visit with the coaches and players of Lubbock ISD. 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

0: 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Also YouTube, Fire Stick, Roku, Apple TV. We give you a lot of ways to take us in. However you're doing so, we thank you for making us part of your Wednesday afternoon alongside Chris Snead. I'm Choice Woodman.
1: What?
0: We got Kyler Brown across the way taking care of us. You can also hit us up if you'd like to. Your thoughts, your comments, your questions. Bring it all in on the AIDS Flooring Center chat line through that 100.7 The Score app, which you can take anywhere with you, even listen in if you're out in Algerita, Texas. I don't even know if I'm saying that right, but someone will correct me. Hey, yo, Sneeder.
1: What's up? What it do, y'all?
0: It do.
1: It do what it do, babe.
0: It definitely do. We got plenty of stuff to get into on this hump day. Here with the Bottom Line, Sneed, we use it as Bob Seger Day around these parts.
1: Turn the page.
0: Absolutely. We turn the page.
1: Here I go.
0: And look ahead to the next game, which is...
1: On the road again. Here I go.
0: Oregon State.
1: We may have to change it
0: from Bob Seger Day.
1: Here I go. On the road again. Here I go. Oregon State.
0: So.
1: Here I go.
0: Oh, boy.
1: On the road again. Sorry. My bad. Sorry. I didn't mean to blow everyone's ears.
0: You went one toke over the line.
1: I didn't mean to blow everyone's ears out there. Yep. I just feel it evil. And I haven't been to karaoke in like 3 weeks, so I'm like...
0: That means that is the first of many times he's going to sing on the air, probably.
1: Sorry, I'm having some karaoke withdrawals.
0: Horse name. it's got to be. We will talk Red Raiders, obviously. We're going to talk NFL because the season kicks off tonight. We're going to talk rules and rule changes that have happened in college football in the last 24 hours.
1: Actually, it wasn't a rule change. It was a rules clarification.
0: My understanding is it was a protocol before, and now it's a rule.
1: Mm-hmm.
0: Isn't that right?
1: So
0: it was protocol, which isn't technically a rule. So then clarification makes it, okay, this is the rule.
1: This is what we're going to do going forward.
0: Make sure there's no.
1: And this isn't this
0: no question
1: this is
0: on
1: a,
0: that.
1: This rule applies to replay, and I can actually read you the statement from.
0: We will get to that from the NCAA and now how that will be enforced.
1: Brand new
0: doesn't help the Western Michigan out right now though.
1: Brand new coordinator of officials, Rod Snodgrass. And Secretary Rules Editor Matt Young have been on the job for 8 days.
0: Look what's been tossed in your lap.
1: These guys have started their job. Steve Shaw's tenure ended on August 31st. Theirs started on September 1. Mm. And on September 5th, they got handed this turd sandwich and said, go put mayo on it.
0: Yeah. So we'll get into that. AP poll by voter will tell you who had the Red Raiders the highest and the lowest this week. Green dots, DK Metcalf's latest conspiracy theories. We got everything for you here with the Bottom Line. How are you feeling after the weekend in San Diego?
1: My game was great. I got to see the final score coming in from halftime of my game.
0: Okay. So did you watch like the first half?
1: Nope. I didn't see a down of this game.
0: Okay.
1: I looked at the score and I said, didn't score as much as we thought we would. And that's really the only thing I took away from it. And I look at it, you know, as a guy that didn't get to see a down of this game, I look at this game and go, 33-0. We kicked some field goals.
0: 33-10.
1: That was what I say.
0: 33-0.
1: 33-10. We kicked some field goals.
0: Too many of them. Yep.
1: Yeah. And the one thing I did know, only because I was, following a text thread, was that there was a pick six.
0: No pick six. Could have been a pick six. No pick six.
1: Okay. Well, then see, there you go. This is what I didn't get. I didn't, and I hate to admit that I didn't get to watch any of this game, but this game was on at the same time as mine. I spent the Sunday tooling around San Diego with my wife. I didn't watch.
0: Tooling around.
1: And then I slept on the plane back, and I was working my football stuff. So this is the one week I probably didn't get to watch any of the game. And I'm gonna probably watch more of this game right here during this show than I will.
0: I just turned it on. So.
1: Yeah. So, but I mean, and I hate to do that. I know it's not a great thing for or a commentator to not have seen the game he's commentating about. I know I shouldn't do that, but you know, this weekend was an odd duck.
0: So, we will still talk Red Raiders, and we're going to be looking forward anyway to mostly Oregon State and what the Red Raiders have ahead, as just talked about with Collier a little bit. It hasn't been kind to Texas Tech in road trips, early road trips in the Joey McGuire era.
1: Nope.
0: But
1: Wyoming comes to mind. Washington State comes to mind.
0: NC State would be the other one.
1: That NC State game, you weren't favored to win.
0: No. The other two are non-Power 5 teams. And
1: you should have not only destroyed the two teams that.
0: I don't know. Washington State ended up being a good team that had John Mateer on it, and
1: wow! Did we make John Mateer?
0: He came out that game for sure. Well, not of any. I'm not breaking any news, but you know, what's the used to? You could say coming out party, and it didn't mean something else, right?
1: What do you think coming out party was?
0: I got Kyler broken over there. All right, let's move on from it. John Mateer had a really good game against Texas Tech at Washington State. I'm hoping this Atkinson guy from Oregon State doesn't have his big game. A little bit of a different defense. Texas Tech was a poor defense. You went up to there with against Washington State. Oregon State will see a much different animal this time around. And I think that will be the biggest difference, as Coach McGuire talked about in his press conference earlier this week. Defense travels, and you definitely got one of those. So we'll talk defense, we'll talk Oregon State, we'll talk Red Raiders. A little bit of everything on tap for this Wednesday afternoon, including NFL football that debuts tonight. We'll tell you where you can find it. And our headlines are on the way. It's next on 100.7 Score.

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1: With your Double T Network Sports Center, I'm Brennan Riker. 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
2: Miller in abbreviated motion brings the hand shoulder high, and Seager hits a high drive to deep right field. That is way back, and that one is history. A towering home run for Corey Seager.
1: The Texas Rangers continued their hunt for a playoff spot in their second game at Seattle. The Rangers remain two games behind the Astros in the division and are one and a half back of the wild card. Game two against the Mariners is this afternoon with coverage starting at 2:30 p.m. on Double T 97.3. The Houston Astros will look to clinch their series in Philadelphia tonight. First pitch is at 5:40 p.m. The high school fan zone will be on the air tonight, and Randy Rosetta will visit with the coaches and players of Lubbock ISD. It starts at 6 p.m. on 100.7 The Score. And Texas Tech Volleyball hosts the Red Raider Classic starting tomorrow at the USA. I'm Brennan Riker for the Double T Sports Network.
0: If you've ever explained the difference between man and zone defenses at Thanksgiving dinner, you've come to the right place. 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

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You'll keep your thoughts and comments coming in on the Yates Flooring Center chat line. We'll have our weekly power rankings coming up here in about 15 minutes. 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

0: This just in, at least some point this morning, we'll count it. The NCAA, and we will get into further discussion a little bit later. NCAA is issuing new guidance to establish a standard timing protocol that ensures consistency in administration of all college football games. In the wake of Michigan's controversial 13-12 win over Western Michigan on Saturday, the memo from the NCAA says the official time for all college football games is the time displayed on the in-stadium game clock, memo said. When a replay review requires time to be restored or otherwise adjusted, the replay's official decision will be based on the embedded game clock contained within the program feed, which is the TV feed. If the broadcaster is unable to provide an embedded game clock, the replay official will use the game clock graphic displayed as part of the broadcast feed. The timing protocol should be followed consistently at all institutions and game sites. So, translation, if this would have been followed like it was already in place, Michigan would have never got a second back on the clock. There's that.
1: Probably that.
0: We will get to more of that discussion a little bit later. But other headlines for you include the Texas Rangers victorious last night over the Mariners, 10-5. Rangers and Mariners will do battle again tonight. Actually, it's this afternoon. Game 2 of the 3-game series, as the Rangers go for the series win, is this afternoon at 3:10. 2:30 is when pregame starts on Double T 97.3. Astros and Phillies square off again tonight after the Astros beat the Phillies 6-5. That one's an evening first pitch at 5:40. Pregame starts at 5:10, and you'll find that one right. Actually, we'll not have it on 100.7 score because we have the high school fan zone coming up tonight. Coaches from Lubbock High, Coronado, Monterey, and Estacado will join Randy in the First United Bank studio to talk about their teams. Texas Tech Women's Golf is in action today at the Bruzzy. It's a real thing, I promise. In Trophy Club, Texas. Tech not faring as well as they did in the first two rounds yesterday. The Lady Raiders are 4 over par today, which has dropped Tech from 4th place down to 7th place. They're still under par at 6 under. OU leads the tournament at 27 under. And the NFL kicks off tonight. We'll have the action for you on Double T 97.3 as we get a Super Bowl rematch between the Seahawks and the Patriots. Kickoff is scheduled for 7:20, and you'll find the game on Double T 97.3 following Rangers baseball. Who are you picking in that one? Defending champs or runner-up from last year?
2: I think the... I'm going to stay with the Seattles.
0: Okay. I think I'm taking the Pats in this one.
1: Okay.
0: Y'all hit us up. We welcome the thoughts, the comments, the questions. Any and everything you've got there on the Yates Flooring Center chat line. Did you see your boy J-Rod has received the green dot?
2: Ooh, that means he's getting communication.
0: Jacob Rodriguez,
2: he's talking to the defense,
0: is the only rookie in the whole NFL that will wear the green dot this year. So he talks to the...
2: Yeah, he's going to barking out signals.
0: He is going to be... the quarterback of the defense, essentially.
2: That's big league.
0: That's pretty wild. I mean, it's not necessarily crazy to Tech fans. It's like, well, we know what we had here. But at the same time, a rookie stepping into already the quarterback of the defense role. And holy cow, that's not very common in the NFL. So, rooting for Jacob Rodriguez. I'm curious how much play the Dolphins get among Red Raider fans.
2: Because well, the Saints, you got three of them.
0: Yeah, because like Chiefs are the number two team in town, seemingly. I know some Texans fans will argue that, but it's the it's Cowboys country, then Chiefs because of Patrick Mahomes and his successes. I think the Dolphins will get a lot of love in West Texas this year with the two linebackers they have, and then we'll see what Caleb Douglas does, but I think he's got some potential to do some good as well. But should be a fun season down in South Beach. DK Metcalf, have you seen his latest conspiracy theories?
2: No, what did he do? What is this?
0: DK Metcalf.
1: He's been hanging out with Aaron Rodgers too much.
0: I mean,
2: oh, no.
0: Kind of feels that way.
2: Is he flat-earthing?
0: Not flat-earthing. Center-earthing.
2: Dinosaurs weren't real?
0: Center-earthing.
2: Oh, wow.
0: He believes there's another civilization inside of the Earth.
2: And cocaine's a hell of a drug, man.
0: That kind of reminds me of that moment in The Waterboy. Where they're at Lawrence Taylor's football camp, and Waterboy's talking to the kids.
2: Mm-hmm.
0: And he's going through and saying, oh, you tackled a guy with the football. And then he's like, and that brings me to my next point. Don't do drugs. Yeah, DK Metcalf. There's some interesting cats.
2: Just because you get a microphone doesn't mean that you...
0: I don't even know if that's on a... Well, everybody has a microphone because it seems like everybody's on a podcast of some sort at this point. Which gives me a chance to remind you, check out our podcasts.
2: Mm.
0: We got a lot of them right now, including an NFL one,
2: mm-hmm.
0: Dallas Cowboys Flavor. We launched a new one this week called Blue Star Weekly. For all you Cowboys nuts out there, we can laugh and cry together. So... probably more crying. That's how it's been the last 30 years. But you can check that out along with all of our others. The Matador Report, which is pretty new. Ask Level. Red Raider Recon. Talking Baseball. Supposed to have a new episode this week. So we've got lots for you to take in. Just go to our YouTube channel. 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This from the Yates Flooring Center chat line. Do you think Tech could have stayed within 20 points of LSU or Texas if Tech had played either of them in week one? Yes, I think they could have.
2: Yes. God almighty. Here come the Chicken Littles. I mean...
0: Oh, you should have been here yesterday.
2: I mean, I just...
1: Good, the rant is coming. You're he just good. Doesn't know where to start.
0: You're good. You've already taken a couple deep breaths. I can't tell you to take any more breaths. Yes. The answer is yes. You could have stayed within 20 points of either of those teams. And you probably won't like this answer. You could have beaten either of those two teams.
2: Yeah. Because, by the way,
0: it's possible.
2: You know. Just because your offense didn't perform well, defense showed out. I mean, I can look at the stats and look at that. I'm watching this right now, and this defense looks like it's flying around. Look. And you know, and ACU is doing stuff to get the ball out of their quarterback's hand, which is a smart thing to do because those guys on the Texas Tech defensive line are really good, and they're all going to be in the NFL next year. Okay, I mean.
0: Mm.
2: I'm just gonna refrain.
0: Mike's got a correction for me. I'll get to that coming up next on the chat line, and then we give you our power rankings for week one. It's the bottom line on 100.7 The Score.
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0: Texas Tech football has moved to number 13 in both the AP and the coaches poll after the Red Raiders defeated Abilene Christian 33-10 over the weekend. Tech is getting ready for its first road trip of the season, with the Red Raiders heading to Corvallis to take on Oregon State. Oregon State lost last weekend to Houston 33-20, but one thing that was impressive to Tech defensive coordinator Shiel Wood was Oregon State's quarterback, Braden Atkinson.
4: Yeah, looked real good. Confident in the pocket, able to see down the field, didn't let the rush affect him. Kept his eyes down the field, made some really good throws.
0: The Red Raiders and the Beavers square off at 6:30 on Saturday night, and you can catch all the action on Double T 97.3. The Texas Tech women's golf team has wrapped up the first two rounds at the Bruzzy at Trophy Club Country Club, and Tech enters today's final round in fourth place at 10 under par. The Lady Raiders are 9 shots off the leader, Oklahoma. I'm Choice Woodman, and that's today's Rec'em Report on the Double T Sports Network.
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8: The wait is finally over. 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Seattle aims to rely on its elite defense and electric home crowd at Lumen Field, while the Patriots seek revenge in this high-stakes Week 1 primetime clash. Give me the Seahawks to take down the Patriots. I'm Addie Bates.
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0: 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Y'all keep the comments coming in on the Yates Flooring Center chat line. We'll return to a few more of those here shortly. But first, we have our power rankings.
1: Does anybody know what this is?
2: This is power!
3: I am the Keymaster.

0: feel that tingling down your leg.
1: Mm-hmm.
0: It means something.
1: That's not tingling.
0: Oh. I don't want to know what it is. The power rankings for week one. After week one, I should say. College football. Big 12 power rankings. Snead, you want to go first?
2: All right.
0: I want you to take a 16-1, please.
1: 16. And, I don't know if they were there last week, but they're there this week. Oklahoma State.
0: All the way down there.
1: Yeah.
0: Wow.
1: All you people that get telling us to watch out for Oklahoma State, that Mestemeyer was going to come up there and this guy's a dark horse Heisman candidate. Hey, try to beat the private school down the street first before you jump into the Seriously? And not only did they get beat, they got run by them. I mean, that was
0: Was it just a last second victory, right?
1: 24-10. They got a comfortable victory over you on the road. Tulsa came. They did that in.
0: No, that was in Tulsa.
1: Okay.
0: Okay.
1: Number 15. TCU.
0: Okay.
1: I know it's a little low.
0: Well,
1: I don't care.
0: These are power rankings. There are no rules to this.
1: Yeah. And I know you only lost 15-10, but you look bad doing it. Boy, you look bad doing it. No, this was 0 week. So.
0: Okay.
1: You know. I don't care. They didn't play this last week, so you take what you got to get. Number 14, Baylor. You know, a bad Auburn team and a bad Baylor team got together and played a bad football game, and I'm surprised that someone won it. The loser of this game is going to be ranked 14th, even if it was Auburn. See what I did there? Number 13, even though they won, they looked bad doing it too. West Virginia over Coastal, 13. Number 12, and this is where it kind of gets into the subjectivity of this because, you know, at this point, everybody else won. And, you know, it's a matter of who you won over. So, Iowa State, 38-10 win over SEMO.
0: Okay.
1: Cincy. Although, I wanted to give them some credit for beating a Power 5 and winning by double digits against a Power 5 team. Actually, only won by 9.
0: Yes.
1: You know, put them at 11. At number 10, all the way up, Colorado.
0: All the way up.
1: Yeah.
0: Okay.
1: I mean, you did get a last second win. I mean,
0: still a win.
1: It's still a win. It's a block kick to win a game, but I mean, they would have been in my bottom 3, you know. So,
0: okay.
1: They jump all the way up to 10 for me. Number 9, UCF. They blow out Bethune-Cookman, a team that was clearly outmatched.
0: Yep.
1: Outgunned. It didn't say much.
0: Not even close.
1: Number 8, Kansas State, same thing over Nichols. I mean, why bother? This is a game that should have been played in the spring. Seriously. Bethune-Cookman and Nichols, these are games that should be played in the spring. What did you learn on Saturday that you couldn't learn in the spring? You paid the same amount of money, you know?
0: Yep.
1: I'm just saying. Number 2, once again, Kansas over at Long Island University. Why? Why do we even bother?
0: 2?
1: 51-6.
0: You said number 2.
1: Number 7.
0: Okay.
1: No, Kansas State, 2. Kansas, 2. Same thing. Also, see also.
0: Oh, like también. Gotcha. Yeah.
1: También?
0: Gotcha.
1: Yeah. They're at number 7. Number 6, Utah. They beat up on the Vandals of Idaho. Idaho, not a terrible FCS school, but FCS nonetheless. All right, 66-14. ACU would beat Idaho by 3 touchdowns.
0: Okay.
1: Okay, just FYI, for people that are comparing notes right now. ACU would beat Nichols by 5 touchdowns. Same. Just all of a sudden. Number 5, University of Houston. Didn't really – I toyed with dropping them further.
0: Okay.
1: They didn't exactly run away and hide from Oregon State, a team that, you know, remember they had to score late, go to overtime to beat them last year.
0: Yes.
1: And
0: This was a close game for a while.
1: This was a close game in the third quarter. This game was in doubt in the third quarter.
0: Houston jumped out to a lead for a while and then let it get back, and they hung around.
1: Number four, Arizona State. I mean, they had to shorten the game. I mean, they could have named their score in this game. This should have been a spring game. 70-7.
0: Morgan State, right?
1: Yeah. Arizona, kind of a 35-7 pedestrian win. Northern Arizona, pretty good FCS school. Pretty good FCS school. Just kind of had a regular old pedestrian win. Number two. BYU.
0: Okay.
1: They beat Utah Tech 63-7.
0: And number one.
1: Texas Tech. You have no reason. You were the number one team going into it. You didn't lose. You're still number one team.
0: So all my top seven or so are pretty well the same as they were before. The only shakeup for me comes in the bottom part of it, and it just results-based. I kept a lot of mine the same from last week. Gotcha. Iowa State 16. Kansas is 15. I didn't move either of those teams because neither of them did anything for moving. Oklahoma State dropped far. I had them somewhere around 8 or 9 last week. They are down to 14 for me. West Virginia's 13. UCF up to 12. But, again, they beat the doors off of a bad FCS. 11 is Texas Christian. That might be too high, but I don't know. Cincinnati is 10. Baylor, I've got at 9. I do think the Bears showed signs of life, but we'll see what it actually means. Colorado moves all the way up to number 8. I don't think they're going to be staying there, but it's where they are right now. Number 7, K-State. Number 6, Arizona State. Number 5, Arizona. 4 is Utah for me. 3, Houston. I think they'll drop down to about the 5 area here in a couple weeks, maybe lower. 2 is Brigham Young, and 1, Texas Tech. Kyler, what do you have?
2: I share a lot of the same with both of y'all. OSU fell all the way to the bottom for me. We've got West Virginia at 15, Iowa State 14, TCU 13, Baylor 12, Cincinnati 11, Colorado 10, UCF 9, Kansas State, Kansas, Arizona State, Arizona at 5, Houston 4, Utah 3, BYU 2, Texas Tech 1.
0: Yeah. Not a lot of dissension all over the place, and it is, once again, after week one. Now, there will be some room for movement this week. BYU and Arizona play each other. That's the biggest. Uh-huh. Well, that's the only conference game. But then you have Arizona State at Texas A&M. If they were to beat the Aggies in College Station, that would be a huge result that would change a lot of feelings about Arizona State. And, yeah, so there's some big, big games. It was a pretty ho-hum week as far as the matchups go in the Big 12 last week. This week it ramps up a decent amount. So looking forward to that. We'll get into some rule changes. Plenty more from you on the Yates Flooring Center chat line. We'll read lots of your thoughts coming up next. It's The Bottom Line. Hanging with you till 3 o'clock today on 100.7 The Score.

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6: And the pitch is swung on, that blasted to deep left field. That is on its way. A three-run Jimmy Jack for Danny Jansen.
5: The Texas Rangers continued their hunt for a playoff spot in their second game at Seattle. The Rangers remain two games behind the Astros in the division and are 1.5 back of the wild card. Game two against the Mariners is this afternoon with coverage starting at 2:30 p.m. on Double T 97.3. The Houston Astros will look to clinch their series in Philadelphia tonight. First pitch is at 5:40 p.m. The high school fan zone will be on the air tonight, and Randy Rosetta will visit with the coaches and players of Lubbock ISD. 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I'm Brennan Riker for the Double T Sports Network.
0: If your mood on Monday depends entirely on what happens Saturday, you've come to the right place. 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Game on, Lubbock.

0: Coming up in the second hour, we'll talk some rule changes, get to the AP poll by voter, let you know who the smart people are and who are the duds for this week in the AP votes. But right now, I've neglected the chat line quite a bit, so we'll read plenty from you. That's Chris Sneed. I'm Choice Woodman. Wrecka Mike says, LT actually says, don't smoke crack on the water boy. My bad. He didn't say don't do drugs. He said don't smoke crack. You're right. Brings me to my next point. Yep. Thank you. H-Cop's trying to trigger. College football refs are getting worse every year. Tell me I'm wrong. He's trying.
1: Well, you know, every year they're looking for new officials. I'm sure a guy of your expertise and knowledge would make a fine official. So if you'd like to, I can, if you'd like to reach out, I can put you in touch with not only local high school, but I can also put you in touch with local college, regional college, national college football officiating, and we'd be glad to have you. Otherwise, shut the hell up.
0: J-Rod is finally getting the respect he deserves. David Collier even snubbed J-Rod in the Heisman voting. He'll never live that one down. A defense flying around against ACU is much different than flying around LSU or Texas Chief. Did you see how weak our defensive line was after Joey told us it was much improved? The offense needs to wear cleats instead of roller skates so they don't get pushed around, bub. All right. Okay, this is our
1: all right, Skippy.
0: This is our texter that deletes their profile every time because they're too spineless to own what they say.
1: Yeah, and here's the deal, bub. You're playing against a team that's far inferior to you. Yeah, we get it. They didn't play well, and you won by 23. Heaven forbid this team actually play well against the team. So I know you want to jump off the bridge. Feel free. There's plenty of room on this bandwagon for the rest of the true fans. Guys like you show up every year, and you know you're the first guy to buy a hat. You probably have got a closet full of brand new stuff from last year. And if you don't like it, you want to jump off the bandwagon, do it. There's plenty of fans out there that will be someone will buy your seats. Remember, they've sold out of season tickets for the last 5 years. If you don't want it, someone will buy yours.
0: This one says, Sneed, the defense will keep you in those games, but much like last year, but you play a playoff team, the quarterback can't beat those teams. And go ahead and make an excuse because it will happen again this year unless the new backup quarterback starts because he's better than what you got starting now. Mm. That's a tradition unlike any other.
1: How about this?
0: The backup quarterback on campus is always the most popular guy on campus.
1: Hey, Puddin, would you go flag the tape and just after week one of last year, who did everybody want to come out there and play?
2: Will Hammond.
1: That's the guy starting for you now, okay? So, I mean... Remember when Taylor Potts was the quarterback? Who did everybody want to play?
0: Nick. Oh, yeah. No, he was Nick.
1: Yeah.
0: Stephen Sheffield.
1: Everyone wanted Stephen Sheffield was to play. And then when Stephen Sheffield was the quarterback, who did everybody want to play? Taylor Potts, that's right. Because, yes, I was doing radio then, too. And I read the chat line then, too. And you all wanted that guy. Remember, you guys remember when Graham Harrell, the guy that we just put up on the side of the stadium.
0: The best was the, quarterback in the history.
1: Do you remember
0: of
1: when
0: program,
1: he was yeah. a quarterback here at Texas Tech?
0: I remember.
1: Do you remember who everyone wanted to play quarterback?
0: Chris Todd Chance were
1: exactly.
0: happening.
1: Exactly. Remember that?
0: Pick sixes.
1: It's always the backup quarterback around here. And that's not unique to Texas Tech.
0: Yeah, it's not just
1: everywhere.
0: Around here.
1: It's everywhere. The best guy on campus is the backup quarterback. I would love to be the backup quarterback.
0: Skippy.
1: Champ.
0: Yeah, it's... I think, I don't know if you're just trolling by saying he's
1: 100% trolling. He's 100% trolling because he can't be that stupid.
0: He's better than what you got right now.
1: He can't be that stupid.
0: Thomas Castellanos is fine. He has way more experience.
1: And he's on his fourth school.
0: He has way more experience than Will Hammond does. I don't disagree with your premise that you can still roll through. Your defense will help you roll through and win the Big 12, which is basically what you're saying. But once you get to the playoffs, you're going to have quarterback play to win. All of what you said is accurate there until the end about saying the backup is better. Because guess what? Even if it is Thomas Castellanos, I don't know that he's good enough to win
1: is
0: a playoff game for you.
1: Is Thomas Castellanos the backup quarterback?
0: He's the second one in, technically. But
1: what was he listed on the depth chart?
0: We never got to. He was listed as fourth.
1: So he's the fourth string guy.
0: I think by week three against Houston.
1: I know, but I mean, technically, where is he at right now?
0: Still fourth on this week's depth chart.
1: Yeah.
0: Choice says you can't guarantee ACU would beat Nichols by 5 touchdowns. I don't know if I said that, but you can't guarantee it.
1: I would love to see that game. I'm not going to bet it because I don't bet. I don't gamble. But yeah. I'm going to put my money on Abilene Christian. Imaginary dollars.
0: Jay says, I predict three things for Tech at Corvallis. One, Tech wins big. Two, everyone overreacts and says we should win the national championship. Three, Hammond should win the Heisman. All right. There's Jay. This one on the chat line says, do you expect a better performance from this team on Saturday? Yes.
1: I would hope so.
0: I expected you to be a little bit more sharp, crisp, and especially in the red zone against ACU. But I think you've still got a ton of talent. But it takes – most of the time, it does take some time to get there.
1: Yeah. Hey, what's the age of these kids?
0: Well, you're an older team, so mostly 20 to 22, 23.
1: Yeah. When you were 22 years old – do you think that you could have handled the spotlight, the pressure, the amount of resources and money given to you to do this? I mean, I think guys that were well level-headed guys were probably having a hard time dealing with all the things that this team had to deal with.
0: Yeah.
1: I mean, you had a national controversy centered ground zero in your locker room. You had television cameras following your team around the entire summer. You've got expectations. You've got conference foes talking about kicking you out of the conference, having meetings without you. You've got all this stuff going around. And meanwhile, you as an 18 to 22 year old football player is still expected to come out and perform at the same level as the team that flew under the radar this time last year. Remember, you were flying under the radar this time last year, and you didn't really jump on the national scene until when?
0: You beat Utah.
1: You beat Utah.
0: Yeah. Game
1: with.

0: say he couldn't.
1: You never said he could or couldn't. Yeah. You never said. If Will Hammond was playing a playoff game right now, I would say the answer is probably not. But guess what? You got 12 games to get there.
0: Absolutely.
1: 11 more.
0: Hippie.
1: I would tell you right now, Snead, Fernando Mendoza would not have won a playoff game in game one
2: last year. That was my exact point.
1: When they beat Old Dominion 27-14. Old Dominion. They won 27-14. Indiana did. They opened their season with Old Dominion and then went on to win 16-0. So you are allowed to get better.
2: You just took my entire point, and I'm glad you said it. Because I was going to say, did you think Fernando Mendoza was going to be a Heisman Trophy winning first overall pick after this first game? Because you remember the last team to beat him in a bowl game was?
1: Was it the last
2: Your Red
1: time?
2: Raiders.
1: I thought that was 2 years before.
2: That was 2 years ago. Your Red Raiders.
1: 3 years. I do remember. Ben Roberts just talks about that one in the program. His win over Fernando Mendoza. Plenty more from you. And there are people asking for Snead's take on Michigan, new rules. We'll get into that stuff coming up. It's The Bottom Line on 100.7 The Score.

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1: To every referee, umpire, and judge in high school sports, we want to say, we see you.
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11: Miller, in abbreviated motion, brings the hand shoulder high, and Seager hits a high drive to deep right field. That is way back, and that one is history. 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
10: The Texas Rangers continued their hunt for a playoff spot in their second game at Seattle. The Rangers remain two games behind the Astros in the division and are 1.5 back of the wild card. Game two against the Mariners is this afternoon with coverage starting at 2:30 p.m. on Double T 97.3. The Houston Astros will look to clinch their series in Philadelphia tonight. First pitch is at 5:40 p.m. The high school fan zone will be on the air tonight, and Randy Rosetta will visit with the coaches and players of Lubbock ISD. It starts at 6 p.m. on 100.7 The Score. And Texas Tech Volleyball hosts the Red Raider Classic starting tomorrow at the USA. I'm Brennan Riker for the Double T Sports Network.
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0: Happy to be part of your Wednesday afternoon. This is the Bottom Line on 100.7 The Score and the 100.7 The Score mobile app. On we roll to hour number two. Choice Woodman, Chris Snead, and Kyler Brown all with you today. Keep the thoughts and comments coming in on the Yates Flooring Center chat line. Appreciate you hanging out with us on this Wednesday afternoon. This from the Yates Flooring Center chat line. Trying to catch back up if we can. I hope that with the officials' debacle in the Michigan game, we finally get AI or some sort of automated officiating. We have to take human judgment out of the game since they are incapable. More triggering. This one seems a little more realistic. Snead, I'd like to hear your thoughts on the end of the Michigan game.
1: I'm not capable of giving that because...
0: Different people, Snead. One actually wants to hear it.
1: I know. I'm just going to punish them all.
0: No.
1: No, hey, I have to be – let me just start this off by saying I have to be very careful here.
0: Fine.
1: We're going to read a statement from Ron's our National Coordinator of Officials.
0: Read it.
1: No, you – don't you have it?
0: I have – no, I just have the statement from the NCAA. I have –
1: I think that's the one.
0: Is that the same thing?
1: Yeah, it would be.
0: I'll have to pull it. The NCAA, is it what I read earlier in headlines? Same stuff?
1: Let me make sure here.
0: Where they were basically giving what they're supposed to, the new protocol that was already in place that wasn't followed by the Big Ten?
1: Yeah, that's basically it.
0: So that's what happened. So here's what the NCAA's secretary rules. Okay, so coordinator of officials Ron Snodgrass, and approved by secretary rules editor Matt Young, said the official time for all college football games is the time displayed on the in-stadium game clock, the memo said. When a replay review requires time to be restored or otherwise adjusted, the replay official's decision will be based on the embedded game clock contained within the program feed, which is the broadcast feed, right? Program feed is broadcast feed. If the broadcaster is unable to provide an embedded game clock, the replay official will use the game clock graphic displayed as part of the broadcast feed. This timing protocol should be followed consistently at all institutions and game sites.
1: So the bottom line here is that the stadium clock is the final say, basically. And the video technician, and you had the replay. And then you have the replay official, you have the replay communicator. That's the guy who actually talks to the officials on the field. And then you have the replay technician, and that's a person that's basically providing the video to the replay official. And that person is talking to the producer on television. And their job is to get the game plays to the replay official so that judgment can be made. It's not a perfect system. And you know what? This is the part that blows people's minds a lot. All the replay reviews that you guys get to see at home are not necessarily the replay reviews that they get to see on TV. They don't get to see all the things. Because shocking.
0: You're saying there's more on television than there is
1: shocking,
0: to the officials.
1: They're actually trying to get a better television product to you at home for you to watch than they are to the replay guy. So that's why replay guys get shots late, because they're worried more about getting that shot out to the television people at home. And replay has to wait to get that shot sent to them. And so sometimes those shots that you guys see at home, how could they miss that? It's just right there. Well, the replay guy may not get that shot because they worked so hard to get that beautiful shot to you. They didn't get it to the guy who actually has to make a judgment on it.
0: So back to it.
1: Yeah.
0: Essentially, this according to Mike Pereira, this was already in place. This protocol was already in place.
1: Yes.
0: They were supposed to follow this protocol that's already written out, and if there is a discrepancy between the replay clock and the television clock or game clock, they go with the game/television clock. That's what's supposed to happen. But instead, where the mistake was made, which the Big Ten has not admitted a mistake, the MAC has said, you guys should be admitting your mistake. Anyway, what has happened was they didn't follow the protocol. They chose to go with the clock that had 1 second left, which was not the clock that superseded. The one that's supposed to supersede is the program feed one, like it says there. So if protocol would have been followed, Michigan would not have had the second on the clock, and it would have been a 12-7 game. What stinks? I'm not sure, Sneed, we don't get our first suing over a result. We've got lawsuits everywhere. I'm not sure we don't get that in coming weeks by Western Michigan. Western Michigan has asked the College Football Playoff Committee to recognize them as the winner of that game. Now we'll see. The only thing that will make that actually interesting is if Western Michigan goes on to have a really good season.
1: Yeah.
0: Like to where they could be the G5 or the G6.
1: I'm not in any way going to try to justify that and try to talk. I mean, it's a bad look all the way around. It was not. It shouldn't have happened.
0: And that's why the protocol was in place, because of optics, right?
1: Yeah.
0: I mean, so I want to
1: say something.
0: Like,
1: I was going to ask you a question.
0: Okay.
1: And I don't want to do it because it's kind of apples and oranges, and I don't want to put it out there.
0: Okay.
1: But does Raymar have a employee policy, employee manual?
0: Yes.
1: Have you read it cover to cover?
0: I actually did read a lot of it when I first got hired, but I couldn't tell you.
1: Policy in there is?
0: No.
1: Would you know any new policies that were added this year?
0: I don't even know if we still have a manual. I have an old one.
1: I say that because I've been a Division I football official, and I'm going to say this out loud, and people can make their judgments on me about it. I don't care. I've been a Division I football official for, this is my 15th season, okay? And, you know, I mean, I think y'all know where I've called. I didn't realize we had a new protocol for that last year. And I'm a pretty good rules guy. So I'm just telling you, it might not be that these guys were trying to screw anybody. The guy up there may not have known.
0: Oh, I don't.
1: And I'm not saying that. Hey, I'm not putting anything out there, but I'm saying I'd like to think that I'm a pretty good rules guy. I'm a guy that's pretty dialed into what's happening up in replay. I didn't know we had a new protocol for that last year.
0: It's also not your job to know that
1: That's not true. It's every official on the field's job.
0: But it is. But this guy's not on the field. It is for sure his job to know that.
1: He's part of the
0: crew. It is for sure his job when it pertains to the replay officiating. He should know that. If it pertains directly
1: to him. He's Overwatch.
0: He should know that. It is the bottom line. More back to Tech Football next on 100.7 Score.
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4: And the pitch is swung on, that blasted to deep left field. That is on its way. A three-run Jimmy Jack for Danny Jansen.
3: The Texas Rangers continued their hunt for a playoff spot in their second game at Seattle. The Rangers remain two games behind the Astros in the division and are 1.5 back of the wild card. Game two against the Mariners is this afternoon with coverage starting at 2:30 p.m. on Double T 97.3. The Houston Astros will look to clinch their series in Philadelphia Philadelphia tonight. First pitch is at 5:40 p.m. The high school fan zone will be on the air tonight, and Randy Rosetta will visit with the coaches and players of Lubbock ISD. 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

0: Happy hump day, y'all. It's the bottom line on 100.7 The Score and the 100.7 The Score mobile app. Presented by Happy State Bank. He's Chris Snead. I'm Choice Woodman. Y'all keep those thoughts and comments coming in on the Yates Flooring Center chat line. A few more on the officiating stuff or the replay official stuff, and then we move on after that. Snead, no reason to read on air. Oh. It's great when I read that, right? He says he's respecting officials. Which is, why wouldn't you read that on air?
1: Here's the thing. I know that most people aren't mad at officials. They're gamblers that lost money. Okay, that's the problem.
0: Nah, I don't know if that's true.
1: I
0: promise you, I get labeled as an official hater. My frustrations with officials are purely because of my own team and interest.
1: Well,
0: that's where it's started for any. But
1: most people, it starts off as they think that everyone's against their team, and the people. I promise you, the officials in the game, they don't care. You know where most of the officials, you know where the head referee in the game Saturday is from?
0: Oh, I'm going to judge him off of his accent. I want to say he's from like South Georgia.
1: Starkville, Mississippi.
0: That's pretty close.
1: That guy guy used to be Chris Snead at Mississippi State. Okay. He's worked there, alumni association.
0: That was also a mixed crew.
1: That guy's from Starkville, Mississippi. Kevin Randall. Great dude. Great dude. Yeah, the line judge in that game, Atlanta, Georgia. Promise you, nobody cares about Texas Tech or ACU in this game. No one's trying to win. It's almost insulting to officials that fans think that officials would throw away.
0: Mm-hmm.
1: It's a pretty good check these guys make. To officiate at this level, pretty good check.
0: Sure.
1: You have to. I mean, somebody says, I used to hate when I was, in the SEC, when we would walk out to the hotel get on the van. We would stay in hotels with fans. We call it the perp walk every week because you're walking out there with
0: the perp walk,
1: the fans.
0: That's funny.
1: And they're all sitting there and they're like, come on, Russ. Hey, hit me. Let me give you $50. And I turned to this dude and I said, that ain't nearly enough, dude. You ain't got nearly enough to you better multiply that by about 500. I was like, dude, if I'm gonna throw away my career, I'm not gonna do it for your measly, piddly $50.
0: Yeah, bro.
1: Come on, man.
0: Start shelling more.
1: No, I'm not. I'm not gonna do it for any amount.
0: Joke.
1: Okay, but for you to think that I would be willing, or any of these guys would be willing, to just say, oh, yeah, $50. Well, what do you want me to do? Oh, yeah, we'll call back three touchdowns today for $50. No, dude. Come on, man. That's insulting.
0: This one from the chat line says, I can't tell if it's karma or hypocrisy that the Big Ten, now known as the Rig Ten, drug Tech's name through the mud during the Sorsby saga, and now look whose integrity is being questioned everywhere. Okay. Bullfighter says, sup, Snead, how'd your games go? Not being snarky, genuinely asking because I didn't see you.
1: Game went really well.
0: San Diego.
1: Crew had a good game. We saw the head coach from they ran Little People Big World. The head coach from Portland State said, we're going to – like, he didn't call it that. He called it the Mike Leach.
0: Pereira, this from the chat line. Pereira specifically stated that this is taught and covered. Your trainer must be lacking, or you were thinking about hitting the karaoke bar when it was covered.
1: No.
0: This seems like a pretty significant policy that can impact a final. I would think it's covered. Maybe just to the replay guys, but I completely feel this was ignored because it was a benefit to the Big Ten team, Michigan, and zero chance it would have gone that way if Western Kentucky was on trying to score.
1: It was Western Michigan, but
0: It was Western Michigan.
1: Yep. Facts do matter. Sure, I guess. I mean, yeah. Sure. I'm not trying to convince anybody. I mean, I'm not
0: trying. I didn't think you were.
1: I'm not trying to convince anybody because I've learned over the years. I can't sit up here and convince anybody that thinks a game is rigged or fixed or anything that it's not rigged or fixed or anything. Because they've just chosen to believe that. And if that's the case, all I can do is offer what I consider to be factual information, and that would be helpful for people. But you know, if you've decided that game was fixed and rigged because the Big Ten wanted to do blah blah blah blah blah, you're going to think that.
0: Look, I don't think I have never been a conspiracy theory guy when it comes to. Come on,
1: your pants are halfway burned off.
0: When have I ever said I think officials are rigged? I've always said I just want them to do the job right. That's it from my standpoint.
1: Okay, all right, hold up.
0: Let me finish. But
2: can I finish?
0: I've never thought that an official's like, oh, this guy wants this team to win, or this guy wants this team to win. But you've got this faceless guy up in a booth right now that works for the Big Ten, and it's as bad of a look as you can have. I'll just say that. It's as bad of a look as you can have because you have a protocol that wasn't followed, and if it was followed, your Big Ten team loses that game. As simple as that. So, now you can go. I don't think the Big Ten was rigging the game. It's as bad of a look as you can have. I said I don't think the Big Ten's rigging a game.
1: Yeah.
0: But I do think that one guy can make one decision in one moment. Do I think he was going in there thinking, I'm going to do everything in my power to make sure Michigan wins this game? No, I don't think that.
1: Every guy on that crew is making a big play, you know, in a big moment. And, I mean, it's...
0: Look, replay officials are the people in all of officiating. College replay officials, because they have actual... different setups in the pros. Mm-hmm. College replay officials are the people that have the least accountability in all of college officiating because no one sees them. Every single one of you guys, you can point to exactly who that threw that flag. You can point to whatever. You're out in the open. There's a guy, a faceless guy, hiding out in a booth.
1: Let me just ask the question. Would you feel differently if the guy was sitting under a pop-up tent in the end zone?
0: I would feel differently if you could do what they did in the ACC last year and what y'all did in the XFL, where we get to hear the conversations. That's what I want to hear. That's how, you want to eliminate a lot of this crap.
1: I don't.
0: That's the best way to do it. Give us transparency, because I think those conversations would be very educational to a lot of people too, myself included. Be like, okay, that's what he's thinking on that call. You eliminate so much of the conspiracy stuff.
1: I like that. I'm going to say something here, and I'm going to be very middle of the road because I can't comment the way I want to comment on this. Okay, I like that they do that, and that's all I'm going to say about that.
0: You like the conversations being broadcast.
1: Yes.
0: Okay. I do. I think that's something that needs to come to college football as a whole. The ACC is still doing it, right? In ACC games, I believe.
1: Yes.
0: So if there's a replay situation, like I said, I think it's educational for a lot of people where you take a conspiracy theory and be like, oh, well, I didn't know that. That was the rule or implementation of that rule. Or at least it eliminates some conspiracy stuff where you sit there and you're like, well, at least I can see. I don't have to agree with how he views this, but at least I can see that's why he's viewing it this way. It changes a lot, and it eliminates a lot of the gray. And that's why I want to see that come to college football. Because I think it would have been very interesting to see that whole conversation on Saturday night. But instead, you got a lot of people thinking.
1: That's the worst you're going to have as a fan thinking.
0: That you got a lot of people thinking that the Big Ten is cheating out there. It's all about the integrity of the game, according to the Big Ten. It's the bottom line. Switching gears here, I assume, because Sneed's got our question of the day next on 100.7 The Score.
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2: 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The home opener is tomorrow morning against UTRGV. 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
7: 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Number 6 seed Ben Shelton took down number 2 seed Carlos Alcaraz in 5 sets late into the early morning hours at the U.S. Open. 3:30 a.m. Eastern Time is the latest finish ever for a match at the U.S. Open. Shelton will face Francis Tiafoe in the semifinals on Friday. I'm Chris Fleck.
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1: It's a funky song.
0: I can't remember who sings it. That is
1: Someone will tell us.
0: I'm Choice Woodman. Kyler Brown across the way. We move on from officiating talk.
1: Please, thank you. Gonna get me fired.
0: Nah. You haven't said anything that'd get you fired. Someone did say someone did say Mike P said it was covered with NFL officials, and he said he didn't know if college officials were told that. The video I saw of him on the Joel Klatt thing, he said that it is covered with college officials. So I don't know if he got clarification since
1: college replay officials or college officials.
0: He just said the replay officials are supposed to know this protocol.
1: Okay, that's fine.
0: So yeah. that's what Mike Pereira said. And now it has been clarified. So like many things, it takes a giant moment for rules to happen or change or be set in stone or whatever. Just like we saw midway through the season last year with Oregon and Ohio State. We saw a rule immediately the next week.
1: Wasn't that week three?
0: Yeah, it wasn't midway through. It was pretty early.
1: Yeah.
0: It may have been the first conference game.
1: It was their first conference game.
0: It was really early. Anyway, so, all right. Now moving on, it's a question time from me.
2: Time now for Jamie's question of the day on 100.7 The Score. Brought to you by someone not named Jamie and presented by Kinetico of West Texas. Life's hard. Your water shouldn't be.
0: I fooled you, Sneed. You don't have the question. I do.
1: Nope.
0: He's got to tell me I'm wrong later. Hey, the NFL starts tonight. You got an hour to get that. The NFL starts tonight.
1: What if I just had a rundown to look at?
0: I sent it to...
1: somebody, not me.
0: Christopher Sneed, right there. Boom.
1: My email does not say Christopher Sneed.
0: It doesn't. It says Chris Sneed. It's in your email. You should check your email. Anyway, the NFL starts tonight.
1: You sent this well after afternoon.
0: Yeah, it was after the start of the show. Tomato, potato.
1: Helpful.
0: All right, Sneed, I want you to give me your – what will the records be? Remember, there's 17 games now. What will the records be for each of the three teams we cover the most here? In Lubbock.
1: The Cowboys,
0: the Texans, and the Chiefs, and tell me where their season finishes. So missed playoffs, first round exit, NFC championship, whatever, AFC championship, whatever that looks like. So record prediction and where their season finishes for our three teams we cover the most here.
1: The three teams we cover the most. We have the Chefs.
0: The Chefs, which you can hear on 100.7 Score.
1: They're the Raiders. I think this is a 10-6 type of year for them.
0: I just reminded you they're 17 games now.
1: Okay, this is a 10-7 type of year for them. Okay. 11-6 year.
0: Oh, okay. He's going on the high side. Yeah. 11-6 for the Chiefs.
1: I don't think they're a 12-13 win team. They just don't strike me as that. They did get him another receiver this year. And they worked on a running game. I'm going to go 11-6. The Texans, they're kind of trending backwards. I'm going to say like a 9-8 year for them. But here's the thing.
0: Here's the thing.
1: The Cowboys.
0: The Dallas Cowboys.
1: I am scared about this. Because this has a...
0: You're going to do it, aren't you?
1: No, I'm not going to do it.
3: Don't hurt my feelings, Sneed. No, don't hurt my feelings.
1: I'm not going to do it. Are you going to do it? All right, let's just run down the schedule.
0: So here. You went 11-6 for the Chiefs.
1: Yeah.
0: You went 10-7 for the Texans?
1: No, I went 9-8.
0: 9-8, sorry. I should listen better.
1: Okay. Week one, win.
0: I didn't mean to turn this into a whole
1: schedule
0: exercise.
1: Sorry, I have to. I had to think about it. That's week okay. Two, loss. Week three, loss. Week four, win. Week five, Loss.
0: You got some Jeopardy music to play?
3: They better not lose week five. I'm going to be there week five.
1: Week six, loss. Week seven, at Philly, loss. Week eight, win. Week nine, win. Week 11, week 10, loss. Week 11, win. Week 12, win. Win. Week 13, loss. Week 14, bye. Win. Just kidding. Week 15, loss.
0: That is a late bye.
1: Week 16, win. Week 17, win.
0: I haven't been keeping up. You're going to have to.
1: Week 18,
0: you should really, like, for better radio, be telling us who they play in each of these games.
3: So you see a sweep coming from Washington?
1: Yeah. Wow. No, I see a sweep coming from Washington, and okay, I see a sweep of the Giants. Okay. So that's an 8-9 record for the Cowboys.
3: Wow, that hurt my heart.
0: It ain't going to happen. Don't worry, Kyle. So what are you, 8-9?
1: 8-9.
0: 8-9. All right, give us playoff exits for each.
1: So Cowboys don't make the playoffs, so they're
0: – okay.
1: The Texans also don't make the playoffs. So, and I think the Chiefs win and host and win a wild card game, and then lose to the Donkeys in the divisional round.
0: Okay. Win wild card, lose in the divisional. All right, Kyler, what's yours?
3: I've also got the Texans going 9-8. I think the Chiefs also go. I think I'm going to go with the 10-7, and then I can see the Cowboys going 10-7 as well. Playoffs wise, Texans don't make it. Chiefs, I think I'm with Snead on the divisional loss, and unfortunately, I think the Cowboys might be a first round exit.
0: First round exit. Okay. So 9-8, 10-7, 10-7. And who didn't make the playoffs?
3: Texans.
0: And you have first-round exits for both?
3: First-round exit for Dallas, and then Chiefs losing in the divisional.
0: Okay. Chiefs losing the divisional. I've been called a sunshine pumper enough this week, so I might as well just own it more. The Dallas Cowboys go 12-5 this season. You okay over there?
1: Oh, gosh.
0: The Kansas City Chiefs also go 12-5 this year.
1: I kind of hit a funny bone.
0: There are too many people that have counted out the best quarterback on the planet. I mean, he's been overlooked.
1: I'm not counting him out.
0: But there are plenty of people that have that are already moving on.
1: I don't think their defense is going to be very good this year.
0: I actually think their defense is fine. It's just, does he have the weapons? Do those weapons end up being big for him? I think more people are cautious because of the knee injury. Anyway, so Cowboys 12-5. This is the best offense. And I think they've improved markedly on the defensive side. It's the best offense in the NFL. And I think since they won't have the 32nd defense this year, they'll win a lot of games. But don't worry. I know how Cowboys fandom goes, because there's been plenty of 12-5 years in recent history. The Texans I have at 10-7, and winning the division at 10-7. I think that is a bad division. I don't think the Jaguars are going to be that much. I think you'll have a lot of teams right up there around the same record, 9-8, with the Texans edge out with 10-7. I have the Texans with a first-round playoff exit, despite hosting. I have the Chiefs losing finally to Josh Allen in, I don't know why I'm doing this, because if he's facing Josh Allen in the AFC Championship, they're not going to lose. History. But I've got them losing in the AFC Championship. And the Cowboys break your hearts again. They will get a playoff win, but lose after that with a 12-5 record. That's what we do, Cowboys. All right. Agree, disagree, tell me I'm stupid. Don't care. Bring it all in on the Yates Flooring Center chat line. 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
8: Miller in abbreviated motion brings the hand shoulder high, and Seager hits a high drive to deep right field. That is way back, and that one is history. 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
7: The Texas Rangers continued their hunt for a playoff spot in their second game at Seattle. 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The Houston Astros will look to clinch their series in Philadelphia tonight. 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And Texas Tech Volleyball hosts the Red Raider Classic starting tomorrow at the USA. I'm Brennan Riker for the Double T Sports Network.
0: If you've been to Omaha multiple times and had no idea they had a zoo, you've come to the right place. 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
9: It's a hump day with the bottom line. 100.7 Score in the 100.7 Score mobile app. Choice Woodman, Chris Sneed, hanging out with you from the First United Bank studio. We'll return to some Tech football talk. AP voters, or poll by voter. I want to get to that coming up. Tell you who's still the highest on the Red Raiders nationally. It was Bruce Feldman in the preseason poll. He had Tech at number 5 nationally. We'll tell you who it is this week and where, who did not even vote for the Red Raiders. But first, we got jokes.
0: It's now time for the dad joke of the day.
9: Hey, Sneed,
10: Yes.
9: I thought a good birthday gift for my brother would be a pug. So I bought my brother a pug. Despite the bulging eyes, squashed nose, and rolls of fat, the dog seems to like him.
10: That joke was repugnant.
9: That was pretty good. I didn't specify which brother. I don't want to hurt their feelings too much. Hey, Sneed.
10: The one with the fat rolls and the bulging eyes.
9: Hey, Sneed.
10: Yeah.
9: Did you hear Dallas Cowboys practice was delayed 2 hours?
10: Why?
9: After a player found an unknown white powdery substance on the field.
10: I think they call it the goal line.
9: That's what the cops determined, yes.
10: Yeah. That joke's older than you are.
9: I know it, but I had to use it after talking up the Cowboys. I can't keep it going.
10: I'll tell you, that joke wasn't funny in 1981 either.
9: Hey, Sneed.
10: Yeah.
9: I've been really attempting to reduce my use of cliches. Taking it one day at a time. Giving 110%. Really think I'm taking the bull by the horns. I live to see Sneed die a little. All right.
10: I just want you to get, I want you to approach kind of funny.
9: I did last time. You like chuckled at one the last time you were in here. You did. There's.
10: I remember that. I mean, but
9: that's kind of funny. If I get you to chuckle at it, so I really thought today was better than you gave credit for.
10: One not funny. One that's older than you, and two not funny.
9: No, the pug one was good.
10: It was repugnant.
9: See, and I acknowledge that was good
10: because it was funny.
9: Unlike
10: your joke.
9: So someone says, so Sneed can be bought for $25,000.
10: No.
9: I think Sneed was trying to use like the old Jesus 7 times 70 thing there, yeah. Where it's not meant.
10: Let us put it this way. You ain't got enough money to I mean, because what price my integrity? I'm sorry.
9: I don't know. What is it?
10: You ain't got enough.
9: Okay.
10: That's the thing. And most officials worth their salt. I mean, because, you know, if you'll, what else are you gonna, you cheat on your taxes, cheat on your spouse, you know, cheat on your, you know, I mean.
9: Yeah, taxes.
10: I mean.
9: Just kidding.
10: Because that's the thing.
9: That's a way to get the IRS after me. Just kidding.
10: The fact that. You know, that people actually think that there's not enough money in the world for me to do that. I mean, I've worked too stinking hard to get to the position I'm in to let some guy with a couple of C notes come up to me and just say, hey, I can make it worth your while if you call back a touchdown. No, you can't. You can't.
9: This one says, Sneed, you looked good in a white hat on Saturday night.
10: Thank you.
9: Very shiny.
10: It was fun. It was fun to be back out there doing that again. And although I didn't get to say everyone but the center, I did get to say illegal equipment, which is that's a stump the referee question. We had two things in that game. We had an illegal kick in the game, and we had a illegal equipment. And, we had two number 14s play on a kickoff.
9: This text, Sneed, the morning drive asked the question, which last place team can make the playoffs this morning? They got through it without giving the worst and best predictions of the season like you did last year with your Tyler Shuck won't play in a game and I'll buy his jersey if he does prediction. But to your credit, you called New England going from worst to first also.
10: Mm-hmm.
9: Man, people are keeping receipts.
10: Mm-hmm.
9: You got anybody that's going to go from bottom feeder up this year? I think the options, the best options are, I think, clearly in the NFC North because because the Lions and the Packers and the Vikings, I think, all tied for last with 9-7.
10: Yeah.
9: Which the Lions were technically last. But
10: I mean, you've got Kyler Murray. Those guys have a lot of pieces in place. They just need a little consistency at the quarterback position, and it's obvious McCarthy wasn't the answer for those guys. That's the, you know, that I was talking with somebody about the whole McCarthy Sam Darnold thing, and you know Sam Darnold comes out there and balls out, and they said, yeah, but we've invested a first round pick in this JJ McCarthy.
9: We got to do this.
10: And then we find out that, yeah, he just handed off to a really good running back at Michigan, and had a really good defense, and he was kind of a bus driver. He was Trent Dilfer, you know, and then he wasn't a guy that was gonna win games for you, but he sure could lose a couple for you, and you know you find out that he was a horse blank quarterback, kind of like Connor Wegman, so, and. Now you're stuck with him. Well, you're not stuck with him. You made the decision to let Sam Darnold walk, and he just goes off and wins the Super Bowl. No big deal. Could have done that for you. But, nah, you got J.J. McCarthy. Now you have Kyler Murray. And if Kyler Murray's in the right headspace, he's a guy that could lead the Vikings to a 12-5, you know, 13-4 type of record. But I don't know if he'll be in the right headspace. Because he can be kind of a me guy every once in a while.
9: No, I think if you're going to pick a last place team, it's probably coming out of there. But
10: I'd say it's.
9: I mean, the Saints are an option. You want to do that one?
10: No.
9: You want to pick the Saints to win their division?
10: I might double down.
9: Get to the playoffs?
10: If the Saints.
9: I mean, it's freaking Kellen Moore and Tyler Shuck together.
10: If Kellen Moore and Tyler Shuck go to the playoffs, I will go to their first round playoff game Tyler Shuck jersey.
9: You sure you want to keep doing this? Tyler Shuck is one of the most popular picks, like people are betting on to win the MVP this year.
10: No.
9: I'm serious.
10: No.
9: One people are taking because his odds are long.
10: No.
9: Basically, they're like, oh, Vegas doesn't think he can do it, which there's a reason they don't. So we're going to bet on him. No, he's not going to do that. And he's not going to – I feel pretty confident with you that he's not going to make the playoffs this year. But I don't know. That. Yeah, no. I'm not going to gamble and say

0: Arlington. What if the Cowboys are hosting? You can be doubly wrong. What if the Cowboys are hosting the Saints in the first round?
1: If the Cowboys are hosting the Saints in the first round. You'll
0: check that box?
1: I will check that box.
0: Okay, good.
1: Yeah. I'll go to that game.
0: You'll go to that one.
1: And I'll wear the Tyler Shuck jersey.
0: Oh, my
1: God. I'll even hold up a sign that says, Tyler Shuck, christened Lubbock, Texas. I was wrong about you.
0: I love you.
1: No, I'm not going to say it. Oh, I'll say I was wrong about you. I'm not going to say I love him. Still hate that dude. Hate's a strong word.
0: But I really, really, really don't like you. Do that in your karaoke. Stick that in your karaoke pipe and smoke it.
1: You said that I was going to have a lot of singing today.
0: That means we've got a very musical third hour coming up. Wow. It is the bottom line on 100.7 The Score.
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4: And the pitch is swung on, that blasted to deep left field. That is on its way. A three-run Jimmy Jack for Danny Jansen.
3: The Texas Rangers continued their hunt for a playoff spot in their second game at Seattle. The Rangers remain two games behind the Astros in the division and are 1.5 back of the wild card. Game two against the Mariners is this afternoon with coverage starting at 2:30 p.m. on Double T 97.3. The Houston Astros will look to clinch their series in Philadelphia tonight. First pitch is at 5:40 p.m. The high school fan zone will be on the air tonight, and Randy Rosetta will visit with the coaches and players of Lubbock ISD. 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

0: 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We're on TV, Fox 34 News Now, YouTube, Fire Stick, Roku, Apple TV, whole heap of ways you can take us in, however you're doing. So thank you for hanging out with us on this Wednesday afternoon. Alongside Chris Sneed, I'm Choice Woodman. We got Kyler Brown across the way taking care of us. You can also hit us up. Your thoughts, comments, questions, all welcome on the Yates Flooring Center chat line through that 100.7 Score app. You can take the app anywhere with you, even listen in if you're out in Wanker's Corner, Oregon. It's a real place. Sneedly.
1: Mm-hmm. That's not approved.
0: Oh, sorry. Sneedly.
1: That's not approved.
0: Yeah, I approve it.
1: No.
0: I do, though.
1: I'm not going to respond to it.
0: Sneed.
1: Thank you.
0: The
1: Sneed, Schned, Schneider. Those are the approved.
0: The AP poll, which matters but shouldn't matter. We've been through that conversation plenty. Mm-hmm. The AP poll was released yesterday. Texas Tech dropped a spot to 13. No big deal.
1: What's today's date?
0: Today is September 9th.
1: When does that poll come out that matters?
0: Somewhere in the 6 weeks from now range?
1: Yeah.
0: Yeah.
1: That's when I'll care about the AP poll.
0: So, but we've talked about the AP poll does matter because it gives starting points for other voters. And
1: yeah, but the important one, those ones. The important one was the one that came out in the summer. You started at 12.
0: Yeah, yeah. So, AP poll came out. You probably don't remember. A lady named Haley Sawyer. Last year, she's the one who moved Florida up two spots after losing to South Florida in her poll. She moved Florida up two.
1: I remember her.
0: So, when she asked, she laughed. When asked about it, she laughed and said it doesn't matter. She got her ballot back this year.
1: Let me guess. She didn't put Tech in the poll this week.
0: No, I'm not. This isn't a Tech twist on it.
1: Okay.
0: But she is the one that put Michigan the highest of anybody in the poll this week. She has Michigan at 17. Remember, the Wolverines dropped all the way out of the poll this week.
1: Oh, God.
0: But she put Michigan at 17. This is the person. Again, she moved Florida up two spots from her previous week's poll last year when they lost to South Florida. Mm. She told everybody it doesn't matter. And the AP still gave her her vote back this year. And she did that with Michigan this week. So, there's that. The highest on the Red Raiders, there were two voters that put Texas Tech at number 8 this time around. Two voters that had the Red Raiders at number 8. That was Dave Preston for WTOP in Maryland. And that was, did you talk to this person this weekend? Kirk Kenny in San Diego. Did you tell them how good Tech was this year?
1: They're the ones that have a Tech highest.
0: Guy in San Diego and a guy in Maryland. Both coasts have Texas Tech at number 8.
1: Nice.
0: Nationally. Nice. I have not seen a poll that does not have the Red Raiders in it. So I think Texas Tech is in everybody's poll. The majority of the polls have Tech between 11 and 13.
1: What's the low?
0: The lowest I've seen the Red Raiders. I'm trying to remember. The guy out at the... Who's our guy that... For the San Jose Mercury News?
1: I was just thinking of that cat.
0: John Wilner. I'm trying to find...
1: He probably has Tech at 21.
0: He moved Tech up a lot this week. He was peer pressured. He had Texas Tech at 23.
1: Wow.
0: And got trashed over and over for it last week.
1: Mm-hmm.
0: Or in the preseason.
1: Who did he have Tech this week? 15th?
0: He moved Tech to 15th.
1: Mm-hmm.
0: So, mm-hmm. John Wilner caved to peer pressure.
1: Well, he finna get dragged.
0: I mean, he got dragged a lot. So you had a couple that had Tech in the 20s on the first one. So they saw that outstanding performance against ACU, and no one has Texas Tech any lower than 20. 20, I believe. I'm looking at a giant graphic here. 20, I believe, is the lowest. And that is David Briggs of the Toledo Blade.
1: Toledo Blade? That sounds like an indoor soccer team name. Toledo Blade.
0: It does. It really does. So there you go. There's the AP poll by voter. It doesn't, shouldn't matter. It does. Remember, BYU, if BYU is where they are right now, last year, BYU would have been in the college football playoff. BYU started in the polls 14. They're 15 right now. If they would have started the season there last year, they would have played in the college football playoff. That's why these polls matter. It's as simple as that.
1: But the only one that matters is the first one. Start there.
0: I mean, yes, and
1: because you have to. If you don't start there, you can't work your way into it and get there unless you go cuckoo for Cocoa Puffs and go 12-0, and everyone, the whole world missed on you, like Indiana.
0: Yeah,
1: I mean,
0: sure.
1: So. Although Indiana, that was a 2 year ago. Everyone missed on Indiana.
0: Yeah. So, again, we'll see where it ends up. Like you said, the poll that actually and really matters is 6 weeks from now. Mm-hmm. But we'll still go through this every week and, you know, praise some people, make fun of others. This one says from the Yates Flooring Center chat line, Sneed, has Rob Bro heard your opinion on Wegman?
1: I think I said it with him one time.
0: I have had the same opinion, and he called me a hater. That's from Resident Aggie.
1: I think,
0: Resident Aggie, you can be labeled as a hater because he was at your school at one point, your other school. We know you're truly a Red Raider at heart.
1: I actually did a game with Connor Wegman at quarterback at A&M.
0: Did you?
1: Yeah.
0: So you got an up-close opinion on him. Yeah, I think Wegman is a good bus driver. I think he's a good bus driver. I do. I think they'll be fine at times. Look, to the people that have panicked after what you saw last week, the folks out in the desert have not panicked.
1: No.
0: Houston, who won by 13 over Oregon State, was a 20.5-point favorite at home against Oregon State last week. Now, as we see, that home field advantage doesn't matter too much. They couldn't get anybody to show up. But
1: a lot of people dressed up like empty seats there.
0: But Texas Tech is a 26.5-point favorite on the road at Oregon State. So that shows you the comparison of those two teams, where Vegas thinks Texas Tech is comparatively to the team they'll play next Friday night. Opinions, even line setters' opinions, can change if things don't go swimmingly this weekend, though. It's the bottom line. Headlines up next for you on 100.7 The Score.

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1: With your Double T Network Sports Center, I'm Brennan Riker. 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
2: Miller, in abbreviated motion, brings the hand shoulder high, and Seager hits a high drive to deep right field. That is way back, and that one is history. 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
1: The Texas Rangers continued their hunt for a playoff spot in their second game at Seattle. The Rangers remain two games behind the Astros in the division and are one and a half back of the Wild Card. Game 2 against the Mariners is this afternoon with coverage starting at 2:30 p.m. on Double T 97.3. The Houston Astros will look to clinch their series in Philadelphia tonight. 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It starts at 6 p.m. on 100.7 The Score. And Texas Tech Volleyball hosts the Red Raider Classic starting tomorrow at the USA. I'm Brennan Riker for the Double T Sports Network.
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0: That's what people do on Twitter a lot. Oh, remind me to bring up Kyle Tucker here in just a moment.
1: What did he do?
0: It's just interesting.
1: Do I need to Google that? On the Googler?
0: There's a video that you just, hunt down Kyle Tucker on Twitter, and it's pretty interesting. You could do that. I'll give some headlines ahora, including the Texas Rangers, who are trying, they're really trying to get some dubs, including last night, a 10-5 victory over the Mariners. They play again this afternoon. That's actually coming up over on Double T97.3 here shortly. A 3:10 first pitch. Pregame starts in 13 minutes over on Double T97.3 as the Rangers are trying to keep pace in the AL West standings, still sitting two games back of the leading Astros. Wild card standings have the Rangers sitting. Where were they? Still a game and a half back of the Guardians at the moment. So the Rangers got to keep winning. Once again, first pitch at 3:10 coming up on Double T97.3. Houston Astros beat the Phillies last night with a 6-5 victory. Those two teams play again this evening at 5:40. We'll actually have High School Fan Zone coming up for you on 100.7. The Score, Lubbock High, Coronado, Monterey, and Estacado, all featured here on 100.7, The Score. Tech Women's Golf in action at the Bruzzy. It's a real thing, I promise. They are playing at Trophy Club Country Club. Not doing as well as yesterday. Sitting 2 over par, and that has actually gone final. So they're 2 over par for the day after going 10 under in the first two rounds yesterday. Tech finishes at 8 under par in 7th place. Oklahoma won the tournament at 33 under par there at the Bruzzy. And the NFL season kicks off tonight. Patriots, Seahawks, Super Bowl rematch from Seattle. Kickoff is set for 7:20, and we will pick it up in progress. No, not in progress. I think during the pregame is when we'll pick it up, following the Rangers game on Double T97.3. Y'all join us with your thoughts and comments on the Yates Flooring Center chat line through the 100.7 Score app. Did you watch said video of Kyle Tucker sloughing off Shohei Ohtani?
1: Is that what he's...
0: So Shohei Ohtani basically sits down next to Kyle Tucker, who's 0-for-3 in the game so far. Might have had 3 strikeouts, but I'm not sure on that. But he's 0-for-3, and he's going through the iPad. Ohtani sits down and appears to start giving him some advice. And Tucker says, shoos him away. I think, Snead, if the best player on the planet wanted to give me a little advice on my swing, I think I'm probably listening to him. I don't know.
1: What the?
0: If
1: he really did that.
0: If Brad Sham or whoever, Eric Nadell, were like, hey, Jim Nantz are like, hey, can I give you some broadcasting advice? I think I'm going to sit and listen to
1: him. I'm just going to go up here and hit another bomb. And if I don't, I'm going to hit a double, steal third.
0: I mean, Kyle Tucker shoos away the best player on the planet. And Ohtani just kind of laughs it off. He's just like, yeah, okay. Never giving you advice again. This guy's getting traded. Well, maybe not this year, but there's that. I just thought, not a great look, Kyle Tucker.
1: Yeah.
0: But I think there's been some other things. I'm not, deeply entrenched in
1: the first
0: in
1: video,
0: Dodgers fans, but there's been I've seen some other things with him.
1: The first video was of him being, laziest player to get around the bases.
0: Yeah, I saw that. I've seen that recently. So,
1: lazy getting out of the box.
0: So maybe
1: instead of shooing him away, maybe you emulate him a little bit more.
0: Yeah, you listen. The guy's been the MVP 3 times for a reason.
1: I mean,
0: 3 consecutive? Maybe. Caden's across the way. Caden, you got a student government shirt going on there? Is that what I'm seeing? You can tell us on the mic. Is that it? We got to hear you. Turn.
2: I think it is.
0: So you're not
1: literally says student government.
0: That's what I thought. I thought it says student government. Okay. Did you ever run or something?
2: No, they're okay. Just a lot of. They're one of the many groups that's handing out shirts.
1: Freebies.
0: Freebies in college.
1: It's first week of school.
0: Freebies in college is the way to go. There's no doubt. He was down, by the way. They didn't call him down, but they did call intentional grounding.
1: I was going to say, that looks like an intentional grounding.
0: They called it that way. I think if they would have gone to review, they would have determined him down. Anyway.
1: Yeah, he'd have been down.
0: SGA, the student government, I once ran Sneed for student government.
1: At Tech?
0: Yep, didn't get it. I was not popular enough to get vote.
1: No, you're votes. Not enough in a fraternity.
0: Oh, I was in a Christian frat.
1: You don't have
0: not popular enough there.
1: You got to see. You got to have your frat, and then you got your sister frat, your sister sorority.
0: Yep.
1: All vote for you, and they all got to go by and.
0: That's how that works.
1: Yeah, and now it's a slate now, right? You get a president, vice president. It's like a ticket.
0: You want to hear what was embarrassing?
1: What
0: my little campaign slogan was?
1: No.
0: There may be
1: make the right choice.
0: Yeah, that was it. I mean, it's too easy to not use, right?
1: Oh my God,
0: are you embarrassed for me?
1: I mean,
0: I
1: choice. You don't say make the right choice. You say something clever like the choice is clear.
0: Well, the make the right choice.
1: No, not make the right choice. That's easy. That's what a schmuck puts on his deal.
0: Well, maybe I was a schmuck that didn't get voted for. There may be campaign posters that are pretty embarrassing out there. So if you ever discover those on the internet, they're AI from 15 years ago.
1: The choice is clear.
0: This texter, Kyle Tucker is a bum.
1: I don't disagree.
0: Go back to Cincinnati.
1: Go back to Houston.
0: Oh, wrong. That was from Angels in the Outfield. I think Kyle was actually looking up new buzzers on Amazon. That's from Bullfighter.
1: I haven't hit as well.
0: Well
1: since
0: done.
1: Since the buzzers
0: since
1: went away.
0: The Astros. Did you say Wanker's Corner, LOL? Center level? Yes, that's the name of the place in Oregon. You can look it up. But be careful on the work internet, probably.
1: Does that work internet or actually your work computer?
0: I don't know how it all works. My computer.
1: I'm over here using my
0: computer
1: personal computer on the work internet.
0: On the work internet. I'm sure there's stuff. There is stuff blocked on our work internet. I know. Well, that sounds bad. Like they've got gambling sites blocked.
1: Why do you know this?
0: Because they've got gambling sites blocked.
1: What other sites are blocked?
0: I actually don't know. There's a couple of gaming ones.
1: You should know. You have 78 tabs open on your computer.
0: It is not 78. It's like 43. Don't exaggerate. You want an update on the old email counter?
1: Oh,
0: it's not
1: no.
0: as much.
1: Gosh almighty. Your email counter gives me anxiety.
0: See all these red dots?
1: That gives me anxiety.
0: 34,989 unread emails.
1: You know how many unread emails I have on mine right now? And it's 39, and that's making me uncomfortable right now. That makes me uncomfortable.
0: I've got 54 unread texts, which that does bother.
1: I have 2 unread texts. Have 4 voice messages to listen to.
0: All right, bring in your thoughts and comments. Sneed will bring us Tell Me I'm Wrong for real this time. Coming up next on 100.7 The Score.

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0: Red Raider offensive lineman Hunter Zambrano met with the media yesterday, and he was able to give a good explanation on how they can improve on the offensive line.
3: I mean, there's a lot of times, like, you're watching the film, and you know, it was just, like, one step from being, you know, 60, 70, 80-yard touchdown run. And it's exciting to see that because, you know, it's not like we don't have the capability, because we do. And, you know, we just got to target the right people, stay on the blocks a little longer. And, you know, those 5-6 yard runs are going to start turning into those 12 to 15. And those will eventually break open to those 50-60 yard touchdown runs.
0: Don't forget, we've got Red Raider Classic Volleyball coming your way. The home opener is tomorrow morning against UTRGV. That will start at 11 a.m. Then tomorrow night, they'll play Prairie View A&M at 7:30, and then wrap things up Friday, September the 11th at 1 o'clock against Portland State.
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5: 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The NFL is back. Seattle is hosting New England to kick off week one of the NFL season. This is a rematch of the last game we saw last year, Super Bowl 60, the Seahawks winning it all. People have doubted Sam Darnold, but now he's a winner and another chance to prove all of them wrong. I'm Chris Black.
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9: 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Not cut off, and he's saved. Astros lead 3-1 on the knock by Pena.
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14: He's Chris Need. I'm Choice Woodman. Kyle and Caden across the way. It is time for Tell Me I'm Wrong. Where are you taking us today, Snead?
15: We're going to look at the Texas Tech defense right now. A lot of people are already starting to say that this defense. Oh my God, it's not as dominant as last year. I'm gonna say this right now. Do you have the defensive stats right now pulled up?
14: From last game?
15: Yeah.
14: I do, actually.
15: Can you, who led us in tackles for loss?
14: Hold on. It's making me reload the page.
15: Oh, wow.
14: Bum, bum, bum, bum. Okay, defense.
15: TFLs.
14: That would be your sacks leader also. Jamon Mathis, who was not supposed to start in the game, but LaDainian Guyton and Trey White were both hurt, so... Jamon Mathis, 2.5.
15: Who recorded the interception?
14: The interception came from John Curry.
15: Okay. And
14: should have had another one from Bryce Pollock, too.
15: All right. So I'm going to say this. Coming out of this first game, the person that leads in these categories, tackles for loss, interceptions, and sacks, will not be the person that leads in either any of these categories at the end of the season.
14: No, you are 100% correct. Even though Mathis is out to a pretty good start on the sacks number, 2.5 in one game is a solid number. A.J. Holmes got the other half. I think you're right. I would guess... I guess your interception leader is Pollock. Mm-hmm. I would guess your TFL leader is, I mean, that could be any number of guys, but your interior guys are going to have a pretty big say in that. Roberts will have a say in that. And then your sack leader, I would guess, is coming from Adam Trick or Trey White, because they're going to be your starting edge rushers most of the time. But I don't know. Jamon Mathis would be a welcome surprise if he wants to.
15: He would be a surprise.
14: To take over. Yeah, I think you're right. Caden, do you disagree with Snead? That none of the – say it again.
15: Your interception leader, your tackle for loss leader, and your sack leader will all be different people at the end of the season than they are today.
13: Oh, yeah. No, I just, like a choice said, you had some people that missed time, the starting edge rushers that weren't in the game, and I think they're going to come back. They're going to start, obviously. They're going to dominate, and yeah. But, hey, I like seeing everyone on the defense get feasting. So,
14: do you have a guy that goes over 10 sacks this year?
15: Yeah.
14: Who do you? If you were guessing at each of those three categories, what would you guess?
15: Pollock. Okay.
14: He had 5 picks last year.
15: Yeah. I think you see the problem is Holmes is at D tackle is hard to get a lot of sacks. I think it's tackles for loss. I think he's going to lead in at Holmes. I do think I think Trick has the ability to get home.
14: Mm-hmm.
15: I think he has the ability. I think either one of your edge rushers has the ability to go for 10. And that's just because I think they're going to be a mismatch for – I mean, just from a speed standpoint, they're going to be a mismatch for a lot of the O-linemen and so, tackles.
14: So, let's see. Do they have TFLs on here? Okay, so interceptions was Pollock last year. Mm-hmm. He had 5. Pardon me. Jacob Rodriguez and Ben Roberts both had 4 apiece.
15: Yeah.
14: So, if you told me Ben Roberts led your team in interceptions, I wouldn't be surprised at that, because I do think – there will not be a lot of throws Bryce Pollock's way this year.
15: No.
14: He had a couple thrown his way this year.
15: He's going to force the issue, though.
14: He should have had a pick in game one, but I do think he's still – I mean, he's one of those guys that talks about baiting the quarterback. He's good enough where he can bait the quarterback, say, I'm going to get just far enough off.
15: And
14: I'm going to get you to throw this.
15: I'm going to dare you to come over here.
14: Yeah.
15: And you do.
14: Yeah, so I think Polak, like, there's not many corners that can do that. You've got the confidence in your ability that much where you can start to bait a quarterback into a throw. And I think he is a true lockdown guy, which you have not had many of those on your campus. Okay. He's one of your best three or four defensive players, but he's also a guy that could be a first-round draft pick.
15: Polak Island?
14: Yeah. Pretty good. I'm trying to see who led you in TFLs last year to see what if that was a an interior defensive lineman or not. My guess is it was a linebacker. Let's see. Leader last year. Oh, it was David Bailey in tackles for loss. Had 14.5 sacks, but also 19.5 TFLs. Twitchy. Romello Height was second. Jacob Rodriguez was third.
15: Nice.
14: In tackles for loss. Lee Hunter had 10.5. You had four guys that had 10 or more tackles for loss last year.
15: I think you could be...
14: That's a lot.
15: You could be doing that again.
14: I think you'll be close.
15: I don't know that you're going to get there. But, so, I mean, there's one right there.
14: This game...
15: There's a tackle for loss right there.
14: This game in particular, you finished with... Let's see if I can pull it back up. You had six in the game. So, we'll see. The rotations will narrow as you play different competition. We'll learn who's more relied upon as the season goes along. All right, y'all keep your comments coming in on the Yates Flooring Center chat line. Sneed, you look like you need something.
15: Oh, no.
14: No, it's not a pop quiz.
15: Okay.
14: Things that used to be free that now cost money. This is probably just going to anger a lot of people.
15: Water.
14: Well, that's actually not on the list, but it's...
15: Water. You used to be able to go to any fast food restaurant and get a cup of water.
14: Okay.
15: Yeah. You could get... I don't know if you remember the 19-cent burgers at McDonald's?
14: How old do you think I am?
15: Yeah. When I was a sophomore.
14: 19 cent, dude?
15: Yeah, you could... No. They used to... Like, you could get a hamburger for 19 and 29 cents for a cheeseburger.
14: No.
15: Yeah.
14: It was big time when I was in high school, and you could still get the McDouble. No, not the McDouble. The true double cheeseburger for a dollar.
15: Yep.
14: That's where it was at.
15: Yeah, for a quarter, you could go and you could get you get a hamburger and a cup of water, and you'd get 2 cents change for a quarter. After school. Great after-school snack, man.
14: That would be a great after-school. So 10 on this list, pizza delivery. You just used to have to tip people.
15: Yeah.
14: Now there's a delivery fee. Parking is something that you used to be able to find almost anywhere. Now you have to scan a QR code to park on the side of a street in some places in big cities.
15: Yeah, we grew up with parking meters in El Paso.
14: Okay. Free internet content. Everything is reading behind a paywall now.
15: Yeah, but that's just monetizing something that you wanted.
14: YouTube without excessive ads. Now a 10-minute video can be broken into 3-minute ad breaks.
15: Well,
14: I can't complain. They make money off of it.
15: Yeah, and you got to pay for it.
14: Disney's Fast Pass. 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
15: Now the Fast Pass, yeah.
14: Now it's a paid thing. These are all free things that, former free things that used to cost money.
15: When was Fast Pass free?
14: 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You just had to acquire it before you went. Free airline food.
15: I can't even remember free airline food.
14: 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Then you risk not choosing one. You end up with a middle seat.
15: Thanks, Delta.
14: Checked airline bags. 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
15: 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As American Airlines did that to you.
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15: Yeah.
14: That needs to come back.
15: Well, no, you still get the cord, you don't get the brick anymore.
14: It's the bottom line on 100.7 Score.
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26: And the pitch is swung on, that's blasted to deep left field. That is on its way. A three-run Jimmy Jack for Dan Jansen.
25: The Texas Rangers continued their hunt for a playoff spot in their second game at Seattle. The Rangers remain two games behind the Astros in the division and are 1.5 back of the wild card. Game 2 against the Mariners is this afternoon with coverage starting at 2:30 p.m. on Double T 97.3. The Houston Astros will look to clinch their series in Philadelphia tonight. First pitch is at 5:40 p.m. The high school fan zone will be on the air tonight, and Randy Rosetta will visit with the coaches and players of Lubbock ISD. 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I'm Brennan Riker for the Double T Sports Network.
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0: It is time for the most interesting facts of the day, brought to you by Dos Equis and the most interesting man in the world.
1: You're welcome.
0: That's Chris Snead. I'm Choice Woodman. We got Caden and Kyler across the way. Snead, did you know there is only one rookie in the NFL that will have a green dot on their helmet this season?
1: Yes.
0: That is out of 64 starters, because one is offense, one defense. The green dot is the communication device where the defensive coordinator talks to the player, and that one player is Jacob Rodriguez.
2: Nice.
0: Pretty wild to have that from the get-go there.
2: Pretty cool.
0: Snead, did you know BJ's Wholesale Club was founded in 1984? And the name came from the initials Beverly Jean Wick. The daughter of the
1: company's Wick.
0: Then president Mervyn Wick. Yeah. So next time you see BJ's on someone's to-do list, you know what it stands for.
1: And I think Mervyn is the Mervyn of Mervyn's.
0: I think you're right. Snead, did you know Robert Probst invented modern-day office cubicles in 1968? But he called them monolithic insanity before he died in 2000. So he, what's the word, de-endorsed? I don't know what the actual term would
1: be. De-endorsed?
0: De-endorsed his own invention.
1: Wow. Graham Harrell is getting after the quarterback.
0: Graham?
1: Yeah.
0: He's the offensive coordinator.
1: That's what I'm saying. He's getting after the quarterback.
0: Oh, he's from. I thought you meant like he's sending blitzes. No, okay. I'm picking up what you're saying now. Yeah, Graham's a pretty tough coach.
1: I mean, he's a tough coach. Crawled all the way up this poor dude's.
0: He's like, we're going to come to Lubbock where my name is on the side of the building.
1: Do you see my name up there?
0: And you're not going to score a stinking offensive point for me? Well, they did get a field goal. Snead, did you know, according to one scientific study, the most universally liked scent is?
1: Chocolate.
0: I actually think chocolate can be, especially like fake chocolate, can be bad. Like a chocolate candle, no good. Lime. Lime is the most universally liked scent, according to a scientific study. I actually think the right answer would be leather. Has anybody not liked the smell of leather ever?
1: You go by the leather shop.
0: Oh, it's the best thing.
1: Yeah, you just want to hang out.
0: I mean, you walk into a boot store, it's just like, I think leather. I don't know any. You know what?
1: You didn't go to the mall.
0: Never
1: that
0: mind.
1: There's
0: got to be some hippies in California that hate leather because.
1: Oh yeah. Yeah.
0: So that's probably the one that. Yeah. Maybe not.
1: Oh gosh, he just threw down the iPad. He just threw.
0: He is still getting after him.
1: Gosh, Graham Harrell has spent. We just watched an entire series of Texas Tech on offense.
0: They're talking about him and featuring him right now.
1: The quarterback he's like so angry. Just spent the entire. Series getting his butt chewed out, and it ended him with him throwing the iPad down on the ground.
0: What's your favorite scent? Leather's up there for me, but I think freshly spent gunpowder is mine.
1: You know what?
0: I love that smell.
1: It's if you're going odd scents that are oddly interesting to me that I like, the first, and I don't smoke, but the first. Like 1 second of a cigarette.
0: That is weird. That is a weird one.
1: And it was,
0: and you don't smoke.
1: Yeah, and you know, my dad was for years was a smoker, and so
0: that's probably
1: And that first he would light up a lot of cigarettes in front of me.
0: Yeah.
1: And now dad quit. 20 years before he passed.
0: Yeah.
1: But I would long get dad having that. That cigarette get lit in front of me, and that first, you know, because it doesn't smell like tobacco. It smells like burned paper.
0: Yeah. Snead, did you know the game Chutes and Ladders or Snakes and Ladders originated in ancient India as a way to teach morals and karma to kids? The ladders signify good deeds, while the snakes represented the bad things we do. Anthony, did you know pineapples take about 2 full years to grow? So cherish your pineapple.
1: Yeah.
0: I love pineapple. And it does belong on pizza, by the way.
1: Okay. We're going to agree to disagree.
0: It belongs there if you want it.
1: We live in a society.
0: I'm not going to force someone to eat pineapple on pizza, but don't tell other people they can't have their pineapple on their pizza.
1: I didn't say you couldn't have it on your pizza.
0: That's what I'm saying.
1: You just can't have it on my pizza.
0: Okay, that's fine. So we do agree that that it's okay for some people.
1: You do you.
0: There you go. That's what I was getting at.
2: Doing it with Alfredo sauce instead of the marinara.
0: Dude.
2: Hits.
0: That's something where I'm almost all pizza that I get now, I'm going a white sauce.
1: Oh.
0: If I can get a white sauce on pizza, it's the stuff.
1: Sorry. No.
0: Probably because I'm an old man and the marinara gives me acid reflux. Yeah.
3: Barbecue?
0: I'll do barbecue.
3: Yes, sir.
0: Do barbecue. The olive oil stuff.
1: I'll do the barbecue before I'll do the white sauce.
0: No, white sauce is legit.
1: Yeah.
0: It's the good stuff. Resident Aggie says the smell of a tobacco shop that was in the mall, intoxicating.
1: Yeah.
0: Intoxicating in a good way or a bad way, Resident Aggie?
1: The old leather shop in the mall.
0: I don't remember a leather shop in the mall.
1: No.
0: In our mall?
1: Yes.
0: When?
2: The candy pecan little shop that they had right outside of Dillard's or whatever that shop was.
0: That
2: was something different.
0: When you walk in like a Cabela's too, that smell of the Bass Pro Shops of the candied pecans and nuts. Candy nuts are good. Swisher sweet cigars smell good. That's from Bullfighter. Vegans probably don't like the leather smell. That makes sense. Yeah. That would check out. All right, y'all continue to bring in any more thoughts, comments on the Yates Flooring Center chat line. Sneed, this is the last I have you this week. So, Oregano State, what is your expectation of what we see, speaking of vegans, from the folks up in Oregon this weekend, or from Texas Tech against them?
1: Their coach says, everything you saw last week, we're not going to do
0: it. Throw it out. Yeah.
1: Yeah, okay. Sure.
0: Whole new playbook.
1: I fully expect Tech to go up and play better. I'm not going to dump a score on you because I think the reason that 33-10 bugs people is because people put numbers in their head.
0: Yep.
1: And if they don't achieve that number, then they start thinking, well, I thought we were going to win this game 56-7. So we only won 33-10. So we sucked 20 points. So I just hesitant to put that. I think that, you're going to doubt. I'm watching this game, and it's clear to me that Texas Tech is dominating Abilene Christian, a pretty, pretty good FCS school. And by the way, they're not scoring 100 on them. Yeah, you could be like Kansas and Long Island University.
0: You are clearly not pushing the pedal down in this game.
1: Yeah.
0: It's pretty obvious.
1: I mean, but that quarterback is under duress every play. I mean, he is in danger.
0: That's why I don't understand the defensive line comments of people that say you didn't have a good game for the defensive line. You did have a good game. If you're only judging by statistics and sacks, you go look at the nerdy statistics, analytics of how many hurries you had and quarterback pressures, you graded out very highly on your defensive line.
1: You look at the OC for Abilene Christian right now. That's Graham Harrell, the guy whose name's on the stadium. And that guy is beside himself. He is outside of himself right now, pissed at his quarterback. This guy is under duress again. Check down.
0: For those that are wanting more offense this next game, you're probably going to get it. Oregon State.

0: Well, you can take a nap while you're getting a massage, but be careful. That can be dangerous.
1: I always take a nap during my massage.
0: Well, just make sure you haven't eaten anything that upsets the tummy before.
1: Oh, that's a...
0: That can happen.
1: Yeah, that's the... I don't do that.
0: That's good.
1: Although I had a large chicken.
0: Uh-oh. For Chris Snead, Kyler Brown, Caden, I'm Choice Woodman. It's been The Bottom Line on 100.7. The Score.
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13: I'm Ed Mankin. The NFL season is set to kick off tonight in Seattle, where the defending champion Seahawks will play host to the Patriots. It will be the third ever Super Bowl rematch in week one. The NFL's second game of the season kicks off tomorrow.

0: Our night in Australia will feature an NFC West clash between the 49ers and the Rams. Meanwhile, the Buccaneers are getting ready to kick off their season on Sunday, and now that Baker Mayfield has his new contract, his focus is on the field.
1: It's not going to be looming over everybody questioning it day in and day out throughout the weeks. For me, it doesn't change. We didn't make the playoffs last year. I think everybody that was here has a bad taste in their mouth, and they're ready to right the ship on that.
0: The Buccaneers open their season against the Bengals in Cincinnati. Vikings coach Kevin O'Connell says Carson Wentz will be Kyler Murray's backup on Sunday, and J.J. McCarthy will be the number three quarterback. In baseball, in the fourth inning, the A's lead the Blue Jays 1-0. Toronto is a game behind Cleveland for the final wildcard spot in the American League. The Guardians play the Orioles again tonight. Also, the Tigers lead the Twins 5-0. At the U.S. Open, Mira Andreeva took the first set against Coco Gauff there in a tiebreaker in the second set.
2: Hey, it's Michelle Smallman, and coming up Thursday with the NFL season kicking off, I'll tell you which 2025 playoff teams are destined to be left out in the cold this year. 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
5: It's Matt Myron here on ESPN Radio, joined by our guy, Herm Edwards, on the start of the NFL season. When's the next Good Morning America appearance, Herm?
7: What is that?
8: I start next week when I come into Bristol, I guess. That's when I'm scheduled, so we'll find out what's happening.
5: I love it. I'm going to tell my mom.
8: It's on my schedule.
5: My mom watches Good Morning America. She'd be glad to see my good friend, Herm.
8: Next Sunday. I'm on next Sunday. I'm coming on Good Morning America next Sunday.
5: Oh, I can't wait. That's going to be good. All right, before we start football, we were just talking during the last segment, and we had a bet during the break, me and Myron. Are there any conspiracy theories, sports or otherwise, that you believe in?
8: Oh. Oh, you guys are really getting deep, aren't you, on that now?
5: We are getting deep, Herm.
8: Boy.
7: He doesn't believe in UFOs, I mean, Herm, coach, so that's the issue.
5: But, like, is there one where you think, yeah, that may have happened? It doesn't have to be serious.
8: Well, I'm thinking of the serious ones.
7: Yeah.
8: Well, I don't want to get too deep in that, because people get all twisted, you know.
5: That's true.
8: I don't want to say, because then all of a sudden – the popo will be pulling up in my house, you know what I'm saying? Hey, man, here you go.
5: Yeah, I get it. Oh, wait a minute. You believe in
8: what? Why the police coming to our house? What did you say on the radio? That ain't good.
5: So you believe in ones. You believe in ones that might get the popo involved?
7: Yeah, you don't want to.
8: Oh, yeah. Come on, man.
7: Yeah.
8: You know.
7: Yeah, you don't want to.
8: Anyway,
7: that's
8: we'll talk about that. We'll talk about this off air.
5: I like it.
7: Yeah, you can.
5: That's a good.
7: No paper trail.
5: That's
7: like
5: a good
7: that.
5: Southern thing. Say popo and pokey. That's the thing. That's how you know you got some Southern in you. All right, Herm, let's start. We got the first game of the year tonight, Seahawks and the Patriots. I said during the first segment that I thought the Seahawks were oddly kind of, I don't want to say disrespected, but underrated. They're essentially bringing the same team back as last year, absent their running back, and yet they're not even the favorites to win their division. Do you think they're kind of a little disrespected?
8: I think that comes in the fact that can the quarterback, Sam Darnold, you know, Can he do it again? When you think what led this team last year, although they were pretty good. I mean, people don't realize they scored 28 points a game offensively. But defensively, point-wise, they were the best in football, with only giving up 17. So, you know, that is a little bit probably mixed in there, you know, because we think we know everything because we on radio and television and we're supposed to know everything. Who would have told you when Sam Darnold went to Seattle Seahawks that they were going to Super Bowl?
7: Nobody.
8: Right, there you go. So, I mean, you know what I'm saying? So they're saying, can Sam Darnold do this again? We'll see. And this is why they're in a division where that division they play in is pretty dead gum good when you think about the 49ers, talk about the right now. The Rams are the favorite to go to the Super Bowl, right? I mean, that's what everybody's saying.
5: Is that what you think? San Francisco. Is that what you think?
8: Oh, they're pretty good now.
7: Yeah,
8: they're pretty good.
7: Very good.
8: I mean, if you do the math, okay, now it has to happen. They're going to score about 30 points again. That's what they did last year. Yeah. Now they get Donald there. You know,
7: unfair.
8: You're talking about a team now that's going to be 60 plus sacks, and you're going to be playing from behind, probably in the middle of the third quarter. Well, what does that mean when you play from behind? You got to throw it.
7: Yeah.
8: Now you're playing right into the Rams' hands with them guys that can rush the quarterback, right? So be interesting.
7: How much emphasis, Coach, did you put on the first game? There's obviously, you know, these two teams faced off in the Super Bowl. You're the Patriots. You're on the road. You want to get that win after a loss. How much emphasis did you put on the first game of the season? And do you think that actually can set the tone for what happens the rest of the year?
8: Well, if you win, you feel pretty good about it because you waited all off season, you know, to play this game. Now, obviously, if you lost your last game, because whether it be the Super Bowl or your last game of the season, you know, that's the taste you have in your mouth. You know, last time we played, we lost. Now it's a new year. Now, if you won, then you're excited, you know. But look, we talked about this before, guys. You really not going to know your team until at least 4 weeks in, right?
5: Yes.
8: Like we talked about this already. Everybody wears baseball hats now in preseason.
5: Yeah, you don't like the first year. You don't believe anything in the first week.
8: No.
5: Yeah.
8: I just think it's just – and 10 new coaches, head coaches.
7: A lot of new coaches.
8: That's 30 new coordinators.
5: Yep.
8: That's 30 coaches, 30 new ones. How do they coach on the sideline in the game? Well, we're going to find out.
5: Yeah. Let me ask you about the game tomorrow night. It's in Australia. Mm. So as a head coach, the 49ers got there a week in advance. The Rams are in the air as we speak, I believe, about to land. Yeah. If you were the coach, which strategy would you wanted to have used? Go down there and get acclimated or just fly and come right back?
8: No, I would have got acclimated.
5: Yeah.
8: No, I wouldn't. If they lose, I mean, that's everybody's going to say, well, coach, you didn't give them a chance to win, right? With only going flying the day before the game, I mean, coach, you can't do that. But he's doing it. And if they win, hey, no problem. But if they lose, that's all they're going to talk about, right?
7: Yeah.
5: Have you ever been to Australia, coach?
8: I've never been to Australia.
5: I feel like you
8: would be. Been to Japan and played, been to Germany and played. No. You know, when we went to Germany, we actually played in the old Olympic Stadium.
5: Wait a minute, you played – okay, hang on just a second. You played in Japan? What was in Japan?
8: Oh, yeah. Game.
5: Well, I mean, I figured that out. But there was I didn't know there was an NFL game in Japan.
8: I went there in college.
5: Oh, wow.
8: That used to be a college all-star game. The guys in the East West.
5: I do remember that.
8: The East West called it the Japan Bowl. And it was the East West game. And the guys from the East West game out here on the West Coast, most of the team went over there and played in Japan.
5: So what was that when you landed in Japan? Were you like, I mean, that had to be a culture shock, didn't it?
8: Oh yeah, I mean you're a college guy, and you last thing you thought you're going to play football in Japan.
7: Yeah,
8: you're over there and you're trying to figure all that out. And It was fun, though.
7: Wait a minute.
8: It was a lot of fun.
7: Hold on, Coach. Was that laugh about some trouble y'all got into?
5: That sounded like a laugh with some memories.
7: Did y'all get into some stuff down there?
8: I'll tell you some stories off the air.
5: We got a lot of off-the-air stuff we need to do.
7: Aaron Donald, the Rams announced that he's inactive for the first game. They want him to sort of ramp up and prepare for the rest of the season. How would you handle this situation with Aaron Donald? Like, when did you want to see him if you're the Rams after a two-year layoff?
8: Well, I mean, you know, he's going to ramp him up, I would think, by week two or week three.
7: Is that the deadline? Would that be the deadline for you? Like, would he have to be out there by week three?
8: I would like him to start playing. But I would tell him in the beginning, hey, big fella, you're a rotational player. In a game, when you ain't playing more than 25 snaps.
7: Really?
8: He might want to do more than that. So you won't play 25. That's it. That's all you get. You're going to be on third down. You're going to be in big situations, 2 minutes. You know, just let him ease on into that. And I'm not playing him over 30 snaps in a football game, period.
5: Why?
8: I don't need to. Rest him.
7: You just want him for the playoffs?
8: He's going to be a rusher and a disruptor. Yeah. Big downs. I mean, I'm not going to play him every snap.
7: But would you worry, though, Herm? I mean, he obviously has earned it as a Hall of Famer, one of the great defensive players. The special treatment. Like, do you have to treat every player the same way, or do you get to treat a guy like that maybe a little differently?
8: Here's my rules, and players understand this. And some coach told me this when I was a rookie. He said, look, I'm going to treat everyone fair. I'm not treating everyone the same.
7: Okay.
8: And that's what we do in life, right?
5: That is true.
8: We treat people fair. We don't treat everybody the same.
5: No. Some of us get to go on Good Morning America, and some of us don't. Well, like, that's just the way it goes.
8: Yeah, we're going to treat y'all fair, but we ain't treating everybody the same.
5: Yeah.
8: Because that's the truth. And everybody knows that.
5: You think you could advocate for Myron and I to go on Good Morning America?
7: I've already been on Good Morning America.
5: When were you on?
7: Ooh. I was on Good Morning America 3 years ago.
5: Doing what?
7: They interviewed me for a thing that had happened in basketball.
5: Okay.
7: I've been on Good Morning America. Yeah, he's got to get into the club. So if you want to pull some strings for him, I've already been on it.
8: But see, he's one of those guys, one time and done.
5: You don't think I would fit in with Robin Roberts?
8: I'm just saying it's whole season for me.
7: Yeah, he's. You know, I heard Banks is saying he's
8: week
7: like
8: to week. I'm weekly.
7: He's always on. Like we got to get into that.
5: Well, maybe one day I can get on. Let me ask you about a couple quarterbacks that have a lot to prove this year. Let's start with C.J. Stroud. Lot to prove. Is he going, at the end of year four, am I going to put C.J. Stroud back in the top 12 quarterbacks, or is he going to be a middle of the packer for the rest of his career?
8: I would hope so. But you're right. I mean, wow. Now, I mean, look, he doesn't have to do a whole lot.
5: He's got a Super Bowl defense there with him.
8: That's what I'm saying. He don't have to do a whole lot. Just don't screw it up, right? Just don't mess it up. But you're right. I mean, for a guy with his talent, you would think the numbers would look a little bit better. But you know what? Hey, they win the division, and all of a sudden, you know, he's okay. He won the division again. What are you guys going to do? Well, I mean, the numbers ain't real good, but okay.
7: Would you pay him?
8: Winning divisions.
7: Would you have paid him right now going into the season, or would you make him wait?
8: I think you'd pay him. You know, he's a party. Yeah, I think you'd pay him. I say that, and there's seven quarterbacks coming out, but you ain't going to be in line to draft one of those guys.
5: No, you're not.
8: You still got a good football team. I mean, you're going to be, you know, you're going to be your playoff team. I mean, last time I checked, I mean, who's going to win that division?
5: No, I mean, it's going to be them or Jacksonville.
8: Right?
5: Yeah. Now, I know he's your guy. I know he's a guy you're very close to. It's also a big year for Jaden Daniels. So where do you see him this year?
8: Well, I think he's going to rebound, and he just got to stay healthy. I mean, that's the whole, you know, I mean, that's limited, you know. He only played, seven games last year. But he's got to stay healthy. He's excited about this season. So I think if he plays well, I still worry a little bit about I hope the defense is better. Because if not, then it puts a lot of pressure on him, you know. When you feel like, oh, boy, we got to score. Because the defense can't stop anybody. We can't hold them. So they're in a good division. I say, now that's the one I talked about 2 weeks with you guys. I think if those teams play up their potential, every team in that division wins at least 10 games.
5: Wow, 10.
7: That's a lot of games.
5: You don't believe that. You don't believe that about the Giants, though.
8: Okay, let me ask you a question. Eagles.
5: Okay, maybe.
7: Yeah, they can win 10.
5: Cowboys.
8: Okay, I'm going to ask you a question. Last 3 or 4 years, they win at least 11 games.
5: Yep. Yes. All right, they're in.
8: Okay. The Dallas Cowboys.
5: I'll give you the
8: offense. Super Bowl offense.
5: Gotcha.
8: They got Super Bowl offense.
5: Yeah. Okay.
7: Defense has to be better.
8: They went out and tried to fix the defense. Okay. Washington, when Jaden was a rookie, what'd they do? Got in the playoffs.
7: That Laremy Tunsil injury doesn't scare you on the offensive line?
8: Oh, no. Giants. You think Harbaugh ain't those guys are going to be better than Harbaugh?
7: Better, but I don't know that the personnel is that much
5: better.
7: I'm
5: not a Jackson Dart believer. I watched him a lot in college. I just don't buy it. I mean, if I see it, I mean, I felt the same way about Bo Nix, and he played well, so we'll have to see it.
7: Yeah. Got to be better. I don't know if he has a better personnel around.
8: Got to be better. He's first-round pick. Got to be better.
7: He's got to be. You got Patrick Mahomes, who is coming off this major injury, and somehow he's cleared to play. I mean, there was a time – Go, Drew, remember, you didn't just come back after an ACL and were ready for the following season. Apparently, he's ready. Do you put restrictions on Mahomes if you're Andy Reid? Are you limiting the playbook? Are you telling him the first couple weeks to take care of himself? How would you treat this guy knowing the way he plays?
8: Well, I mean, well, they already did it. They went out and got the runner, right?
7: Yeah,
8: Ted Walker. They went and got the runner. Yeah, Walker, right? They're going back to Andy's roots. They're going to run the ball. They're going to be a more of a running team, more of a play-action team, take a little bit off his plate. Let him get through the first month, I think, of football and then see where he's at. But Kenneth Walker's a big deal now, guys. Yeah. I mean, he's a big deal. Andy wants to run the football. He's going to control the game. That takes a lot of pressure off Patrick Mahomes, and we're good. And just we're going to play that way the first month and just let him get where he doesn't have to throw 40 passes a game and all that stuff. Limit people's possessions so we just stay in the game and run the football.
5: All right, I'm going to finish with this, and you don't even know I'm doing this, but I feel like this is something that you can do. I feel like, Herm, you're a well-traveled man, aren't you?
8: Well, I've been
5: to
8: a few places.
5: He's been a few places. All right, so this may be a recurring segment during the year. Herm's travel tips. I'm going to get you to give me a place that you think is a great place for people to visit. And over the course of the year, people can kind of figure out their vacation routes.
7: I like that.
5: Through where Herm Edwards likes to go. So, Herm, give me spot one. Herm Edwards, you want to visit this place. Herm's travel tips.
7: I like that.
8: Okay, the only reason I travel a lot was during football.
5: Yes.
8: Because of football. Took me somewhere. Me to go get on a plane and go somewhere, not so much, right?
7: Okay.
8: Now, I tell you my favorite place.
5: All right.
8: You can't screw it up. You can't screw it up. It's Hawaii.
7: Yes.
8: You go to one of them islands in Hawaii. Beautiful. I tell you what, man. You know what? It's funny. When that plane lands and you hit the ground and you walk out and you feel that air, it's just like, wow, okay. And you know what? No one, everything's easy in Hawaii.
5: Very easy. Everything's easy. Yes.
8: Right?
7: Beautiful.
8: I mean, the people, they greet you. It's just
7: relaxing.
8: Like
7: everything,
8: they're always smiling. It's
7: yes,
8: like,
7: they are.
8: This is an amazing place, man.
7: Yeah,
8: I mean, you can't screw that up.
7: No.
5: Are you golfing in Hawaii? Are you on the beach?
8: Oh,
5: are you going?
8: I got you do a little golfing now.
7: Yeah, I like that.
8: You can golf. You can go to the water. You can go. You can do whatever. Man, look here. For me, that's the best one for me. I tell my wife all the time, why don't we go back to Hawaii again?
7: I like it.
8: You know, and I've been there a bunch.
7: Yep.
5: Yeah.
8: I've been there a bunch. But it was just football reasons, right? Yeah. But the one year we went over there. You remember with the.
5: I know that giggle.
7: Herm, can you tell this story on the air?
5: Okay?
7: Yeah,
5: here we go.
7: Is this an on air story?
8: Well. The one year we had old Randy Moss, right?
7: Oh, in Hawaii.
8: In Hawaii, they're playing two defenses. You know, you play man, and you know that's it. That's it. Cover three.
7: Yeah.
8: And I told TD, I said, man, come on, man. Just keep throwing go routes to Randy. Yeah. We'll be fine.
7: In the Pro Bowl. Easy, easy.
8: In the Pro Bowl.
7: You can do that in the NFL, too, with him.
5: Well, all right.
8: Yeah, but you can rotate and all that stuff in the NFL. But in Pro Bowl, it's single safety high. You got to play.
7: Yeah.
5: Hawaii Herm. There you go.
7: I
5: appreciate it. See you. We will talk to you next week. Tell my good friends at Good Morning. Put in a good word for me. Good Morning America. I can hang with Michael Strahan.
7: Yeah.
8: I got you. I'll be good to him.
5: All right.
8: Good.
5: I appreciate it. Matt All Myron's right. presented appreciate by Progressive it. 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There you go. You have a furry friend?
7: I don't have any pets. No, I don't have a – I want to get a pet. I want to get a dog. I think about getting a dog.
5: You think you'd be a good dog person?
7: I've been watching videos. I think I could.
5: You've been watching videos.
7: Like, I just don't know. I don't know how long it takes.
5: People say if you want to treat a dog or a child well, just watch a video and, like, it'll be fine.
7: I don't know how long it takes to train them. Can I do it in, like, a week?
5: I don't know. I didn't watch the video.
7: I don't know how long it takes. If it's more than a week, I can't do it.
9: What did the video say?
5: What did the video say?
7: It was, like, you can train them if you have certain hand signals.
5: Okay.
7: They'll respond.
5: Did you learn them? Show me a hand signal.
7: This, you put your hand up like this.
5: Are you sure that's not just a stop sign?
7: No, and the dog, like the dog, it sees you as the master. So it will kneel. Right?
5: You don't think it sees you as a master just because you're the one that gives it food?
7: That could be. That's a possibility.
5: I haven't even seen the video. The wait is over. Football is here.
7: I probably shouldn't get a dog.
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23: It's fun to see these commissioners, the NCAA as a governing body, because for decades on end, they've enjoyed the exploitative practices of what college football had become, which is a big-time revenue generator without the product, which is the players being able to get fair compensation. And they've hidden behind the guise of amateurism when we know that college football and big-time college sports is anything but. And so they finally got to the point where these states' legislatures forced their hands to allow these players to profit off of their name, image, and likeness, and it became a free-for-all. So the fact that these conferences, college football as a whole, the NCAA, they're going through all of these different hoops to try to govern it now retroactively, I love to watch it because all of this chaos was avoidable had they done the right thing by the players decades ago.
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1: I'm Ed Mankin. It all begins tonight in the NFL with the first game of the season. It is a rematch of last year's Super Bowl with the Seahawks hosting the Patriots. Seattle's defense dominated New England in the Super Bowl this past February. The Patriots offensive coordinator Josh McDaniels knows he needs to make changes in this one.
2: I think, you know, again, whether it's the rush concepts that they had when they didn't blitz or the pressures that they used, you know, they created some opportunities for themselves. I didn't do a good enough job. I mean, pointed at me.
1: Tomorrow it'll be the Rams and 49ers in Australia. According to ESPN's Adam Schefter and the NFL Network's Ian Rappaport, Raiders tight end Brock Bowers will miss a game or two after undergoing a meniscus trim on Tuesday. Vikings coach Kevin O'Connell says Carson Wentz will be his number two quarterback, J.J. McCarthy his third quarterback on Sunday, with Kyler Murray starting against the Packers. In baseball, in the fifth inning, the A's lead the Blue Jays 2-0. Toronto a game behind Cleveland for the final wild card spot in the American League. The Guardians play the Orioles tonight. Meanwhile, in the fifth, the Tigers lead the Twins 5-2. At the U.S. Open, third set between Mira Andrea and Coco Gauff. Gauff leads 3-1.
3: Hey, it's Evan Cohen. Coming up Thursday, we'll react to the opening game of the NFL season and look ahead to a huge NFC West matchup down under as the Rams and 49ers battle in Australia. It's Unsportsmanlike, 6 a.m. Eastern, right here on ESPN Radio, ESPN2, and ESPNU.
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4: Sometimes you like come into work and you're excited about it, and then you realize you work with crazy people. Because right before we come on the show, we're having a normal conversation, and all of a sudden, just out of nowhere, Myron Metcalf just starts going, yeah, of course I believe in UFO.
5: I don't understand you all and your belief that it's not real.
4: We yet to have a good video. There is video, Myron, of everything in the world.
5: For about 40 years, we had your grandmama's camcorder, right? Which, who could shoot video? If you saw a UFO, you couldn't turn that thing on in time to catch it. Here's the reality of how you're wired, Matt Jones. You won't believe there are aliens until one knocks on your door and says, hey, Matt, can we have coffee? And then you'll come back on the show and be like, listen, everybody, I sat down with an alien. And it was a wonderful experience.
6: That's exactly right.
4: Very true.
6: I believe in science. And there are other people that agree with me. One person writes in, Matt, I'm 70 years old. Never thought to text a radio show or call until today. Listening to Myron, I can't believe that man is serious about conspiracy theories. I guess he thinks Bigfoot is real.
7: Nah, Bigfoot's easier to fake. Like, Bigfoot is... Nah, that's not a
6: thing. But aliens aren't?
7: Listen, man, all these people are lying?
6: Yes.
7: Every person who's ever had an encounter with an alien over the history of the world is lying.
6: Yes.
7: How?
6: By saying lies, because people like you will believe them.
7: Nah, stuff's been here, man.
6: All right. One person says, Matt, I'm just discovering you all. That's one of the things we have to remember here. Is there's a ton of people who turn on the radio and they're just discovering.
7: Yeah, yeah.
6: As a matter of fact, there was a thread on the Reddit for Dan Le Batard. Do you remember him?
7: Yeah.
6: He was here one time. Like he had a show. I think he's sitting here, right? He and the boys, the Stugatzes, and they were in here. Okay. And they have a Reddit thread. And they had a thread the other day. I guess some of their fans don't like Le Batard anymore. And they were like, you know who's the new... If you like Le Batard back in the day, you'll like Matt and Myron. And I saw it, and I was that was cool. It came up on my algorithm, and I thought, hey, that's kind of neat.
8: That's pretty cool.
7: That it's cool, and I think it would be, people would lean in more if you considered some of my ideas like aliens. I'm not saying you got to believe in them, but at least say it's possible.
6: I won't. But anyway, this person says, so we got to remember there are new people. He says, you two are a hoot to me, Matt. No one can talk with the voice you do every day in life. What does that mean?
7: No.
6: What do you mean no one can talk?
7: No one can talk with the voice you do every day in life.
6: And Myron is like everybody's little brother that says crazy things, but you can't help but pat him on the back.
7: Is that how people see me?
6: I think so.
7: I don't say crazy things. I take risks.
6: Like that Austin 316 hat you're wearing.
7: I take risks, man.
8: That's a great hat.
6: By the way,
7: you can't hate on
6: the
7: hat.
6: We had a show photo shoot today. So they brought us in for a photo shoot. Yeah. And I find that kind of thing weird because I don't really know what to do with my hands.
7: Okay.
6: Right. Because like in the photos, I end up doing this thing where I put them on my waist.
7: Okay, Vanna White.
6: No, I end up doing it where I kind of put it on my waist, okay. And I almost end up like sticking one hip okay. out, like okay, what you think about that? I tend okay. up doing that.
7: Okay, Miss Universe.
6: But that's much better than Myron, because right. Myron has to do a thumbs up or a
7: peace sign.
6: A peace sign. Yeah. Like he can't just stand there. Like he's you feel the need to add some sort of
7: yeah.
6: Why do you do that? You just don't like. You don't like just being normal.
7: It's instinct. I don't like my hands just sitting there. Like I feel like a photo is an opportunity. Like 100 years from now, somebody's gonna find these photos, and I want them to find me throwing up the peace sign, and they want to know I was all about okay. peace.
6: And you don't and like love. It. I'm like a foot taller than you. So you don't like when I put like my arm on your head or no. your shoulder? Do you not? No. You feel like that's emasculating?
7: No, it's just I don't like nothing on my head. Like no one in the world. Like don't touch my head, right? But then you do the thing where in photos you'll look down on me like I'm 5'2" and you're 6'9" and I'm well, just
6: I'm a foot taller than you.
7: Yeah, but you're not a foot tall, but you look down on me as if you're like, oh, I don't know they made people that height. and I don't like that. That bothers me.
6: I understand. Well, I'll tell you what else, somebody that gets bothered. I think Bryce Underwood. You know, sometimes we forget these athletes are not on, like, we think athletes pay attention to the stuff that we pay attention to. Mm-hmm. But oftentimes they're just in their own world, right? They're in college. Yeah, they are. They're doing their own thing. Mm-hmm. So it was a big story earlier this week when Michigan's head coach said they asked if Bryce Underwood was still going to be was the starter, and he basically said, for now.
7: Yep.
6: Right? He said, he's the starter for now. Mm-hmm. So they asked Bryce Underwood about that today, and according to him, he had no idea that that happened.
9: Your reaction to Coach McDaniel's comments about having your job as a permanent?
10: Those comments about that?
9: Yeah, you said that your job is an infinite, you know, as a starter.
10: That's cool. I see that as well.
9: What's your reaction?
10: It's cool.
6: It's cool.
7: It's cool.
6: That sound like it was cool?
7: No, it didn't sound cool at all. I don't know if I believe him. That he didn't see the comments. How could you not? It was the biggest story.
6: But I mean, I do think it's possible not to see the comments. You don't, if he's not on Twitter, he might very well have never seen it.
7: His coach didn't tell him directly?
6: I mean, maybe that's not. Maybe that's the story, is that Kyle Whittingham didn't say to him, hey, this is your job for, you know, it's not, I think the quote was, it's not infinite, which is actually not what the word infinite means. Yeah, and we need to work with Kyle Whittingham on his definition.
7: We do.
6: But he was basically saying, you're not guaranteed this job.
7: I mean, he didn't have any doubts. Like, he didn't hear the crowd. He didn't see how people were responding to him after he did lose that game. I mean, Michigan didn't win that game. I don't care what happened on the Hail Mary.
6: No, they lost 12-7.
7: So I just don't buy it. I think as much as you can say, maybe these guys don't see the stuff that we see. Their friends do. Their family members do. Somebody sent him. His agent, Matt. Someone sent him a, did you see this?
6: Do you believe that he thinks it's cool?
7: Not at all. No one in the history who said it's cool in that fashion actually thinks it's cool.
6: Yeah, I agree with you. Now, he also was asked, I don't know if you all saw the video. Did you see the video where he threw a pass and he led his guy and he ends up getting blown up. He ends up almost getting his tight end hurt.
7: Yep.
6: And then they showed him and he was kind of laughing.
7: Smiling. It was a bad look.
6: It was a bad look. He was asked about that as well.
11: Just the one point when I think it was Hoffman, the pass you threw on that. You were smiling, but could you just explain yourself there? You weren't smiling. I got hurt or were you just, what was the emotions there? Because there's been some talk that you're like, didn't recognize that, you know, he was hurt or it's a pass that, you know, was led him into the defender.
10: Oh, just a bad pass. Get the air and a better throw. I'm always smiling when I'm playing football, no matter when it was a draw. So that's what it is. I play with the game with passion. So it always hits my face.
6: That reporter was trying to help him. That reporter was like, I don't really want to ask this.
7: But I have to.
6: But, you know, you didn't mean.
7: Yeah.
6: You didn't mean to look the way you lived. You didn't mean it, did you? And he was like, I smile all the time.
7: What? Does he not have media training?
6: No. Not good media training, clearly.
7: I mean, how can you answer a question like that? If you see the video, the tight end gets destroyed because it was a bad pass that led him on the play.
6: Yeah.
7: And he looks like he's smiling. Now, there's a world, Matt, where maybe he's smiling at something else. Maybe someone was talking trash to him on Western Michigan, and he's kind of smirking. I don't know. But if you're the starting quarterback of the most controversial win in recent college football history, and there's a moment like that, you got to tell everybody it was a mistake.
6: My bad.
7: However it looked, it wasn't a good look. I'm sorry that happened. You don't say that.
6: Yeah. Well, I mean, this is not a surprise with Bryce Underwood. I'll tell you, that game against Oklahoma, there's a lot on the line for the whole Michigan, you know, like the whole Michigan program. The coach, Bryce Underwood. I mean, you have a scenario over there where you could have people booing.
7: I think people will boo.
6: You think so?
7: He wasn't. It's not like if you have a guy made some mistakes.
6: He was bad.
7: He was terrible, right?
6: He was bad, yeah.
7: And in this era, the difference is, oh, whatever. If you pay Sam Darnold or Baker Mayfield, okay, that's one thing. You got guys getting millions, yeah. Matt, who yeah, maybe aren't living up to it.
6: You can't get away with the, well, I'm a college student anymore. Nope. You're making money like you're gonna get booed. Now, last night, I don't know, sometimes there are people out there, you know, you may not be able to sleep very well. Mm-hmm. And one of the problems is you get to like 1 a.m. on the East Coast, there's not TV on anymore.
7: Yeah.
6: Not last night. Last night, Ben Shelton ended Carlos Alcaraz's reign as the U.S. Open title holder at 3:33 a.m. in a five-set victory. The American Ben Shelton guaranteed that an American will be in the final of the U.S. Open for the first time in a while by beating Carlos Alcaraz at 3:30 in the morning. Now, I'm not going to ask you to break down the match.
7: Okay.
6: But 3:30 in the morning, what I was shocked is, how much do you think 60 to 70% of that stadium was still full at 3:30 in the morning? I mean, there was a lot of people there last night at 3:30 in the morning, staying out in Flushing, knowing they're going to have to all pack into one train on the way back. Would you have stayed out there until 3:30 in the morning?
7: No chance. 3:30 is crazy.
6: Is there any sport that you would stay in your seat until 3:30 in the morning to watch?
7: I think like an epic college football game.
6: Okay.
7: Obviously like a Super Bowl, but not many events where I would stay until, because the problem isn't 3:30. The problem is, what time am I getting home? And then what time am I getting to
6: sleep?
7: Probably
6: hard to get home on the train at 3:30 in the morning.
7: No one slept. Because by the time you get home, you can't do an hour.
6: Can I give you the counter?
7: Yeah.
6: I think the more miserable the fan experience, sometimes the greater the memory. So like some of the best memories I have is like you're at a game and then everybody gets drenched.
7: Yeah.
6: Like it rains,
7: yeah,
6: and then everybody's
7: that.
6: Kind of in the rain,
7: yeah.
6: And it's a little miserable, but you have it together.
7: Yep.
6: You have that experience. Or you get a baseball game. This doesn't happen as much anymore because of the ghost runner rule, but you get a baseball game and it just keeps going and going. Then people go home, and then if you're one of the ones that stayed until the end, you feel a camaraderie. It's like we were all in this together.
7: Yeah,
6: I kind of think if you were at that arena last night at Arthur Ashe Stadium, you would have a sense of, I was in a war. Maybe not.
7: Yeah,
6: maybe
7: a not battle. A war.
6: But I was in like, I had this epic experience with my fellow man, and I actually think that would be great.
7: It's a great story, and I'm sure the people who stayed feel that way. Just not me.
6: I would wonder, I mean, there may not be anybody listening because it's become kind of a hoity-toity influencer crowd out there.
7: Yeah, it's been
6: But if you were there last night, and you're listening to the show, and you were out there, 888-SAY-ESPN. I do wonder, like, was it as awesome? I think I would have loved it. I was asleep at that moment, but I do wonder what it was like. 888-SAY-ESPN. If you were there, let me know. We're also going to talk about one of Myron's favorite topics. He loves Marcus Freeman's hairline.
7: Oh, yeah. Yeah, it's going to be a good conversation.
6: You love Marcus Freeman's hairline. Marcus Freeman acknowledged that he has a somewhat questionable hairline. Plus, we will make our final picks on Patriots Seahawks. That's next here on Matt Meyer.
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0: This makes me think of Carlton on the Fresh Prince. That's right.
1: This is Tom Jones.
2: This is a really dark song.
1: Barry Manilow.
0: It's Barry Manilow. It is a very dark song.
1: It is a dark song.
0: There's a lot of songs out there.
1: You don't know it.
0: If you listen to the lyrics,
1: you don't know that this is a dark song.
0: You don't. I'll tell you nothing. Delilah.
1: Delilah's
0: by Tom Jones. That's dark.
1: Yep.
0: Margaritaville. If you listen to the lyrics of Margaritaville, everybody's like, oh, wasted. It's just about a drunk guy.
1: Yep.
0: It's about a guy who's so drunk. Neon Moon by Brooks and Dunn.
1: It's a lot of dark songs.
0: Neon Moon is about a guy who's like, his wife leaves him, and so he just goes to the bar and spends most every night beneath the light of the neon moon, the neon beer sign.
1: Yeah.
0: So a lot of times they fool you, and you think it's beautiful.
1: Yep.
0: And it's actually sad. It's Matt Myron here on ESPN Radio, presented by Progressive Insurance. Myron and I have a lot that we differ on, but one of the things we both, I think, are kind of obsessed on in some ways is hair.
1: Yeah.
0: Because neither of us have like you have a shaved head. I have hair that it's trying, but that's not its strength. Like if you're ranking the Matt Jones strengths,
1: scalp strength.
0: you don't put hair first. And it's always been like that. Even when I had a full head of hair, it was always wasn't consistent. Mm-hmm. So we love hair. I'm obsessed with Bill Self, the coach of Kansas. He has the best hair piece in the United States. Everyone who has a hair piece should go look at Bill Self at Kansas. I don't know if it's officially he has a hair piece, but you trust me. I can see a piece. There's a piece. But it's great.
1: Yeah.
0: You would agree.
1: It's incredible. Incredible hair.
0: So, but then at the same time, when things are bad, hair pieces or whatever, we notice.
1: Mm-hmm.
0: Right? Remember when LeBron's always got his hair comes and goes.
1: Yeah,
0: and
1: he's all over the place.
0: And was it Carlos Boozer
1: that put the
0: paint on his head time?
1: Yeah.
0: So you've been really fascinated by Marcus Freeman of Notre Dame's hair.
1: I have been.
0: You believe it's fake?
1: Yes. And not even just fake. I'm watching the hairline before the Notre Dame-Wisconsin game. He runs out of the tunnel. It's not there. He doesn't extra it yet. I think he went back to the locker room.
0: Wait a minute. You think he did a...
1: Oh, yeah. I think he got a touch-up.
0: Between warm-ups and the game...
1: He got a touch-up.
0: Added more hair.
1: He got a touch-up. It wasn't like that pre-game.
0: Wow. He get pre-game hair.
1: There's somebody with him.
0: And it looks to me and you're an expert here, not me, does he lower his hairline via paint?
1: 1,000%. And the problem is, what I don't like is, you got these guys. He's got it all. Was an athlete.
0: Handsome. Yeah.
1: Great coach. Great leader, and you gotta do that. You can't be authentic with your hair and making it harder for the rest of us.
0: Well, I don't think he wants to look like Stephen A.
1: I don't know what that means. Does Stephen A. have a? Is he balding? I don't know.
0: Am I supposed to act? Why is everybody looking that?
1: I think.
2: No, I agree with you, Matt. I agree.
0: That's not. I'm not criticizing.
1: Is he balding? I don't know if he's bald.
0: What do you mean?
1: I don't see Stephen A. and think balding. I see
0: corporate Myron.
1: It's not
0: here.
1: Corporate.
0: This is corporate Myron.
1: It's not corporate.
0: Listen to you.
1: Balding is.
0: That was Myron's version of I don't see race.
3: Corporate cookie.
0: That's what you just did. You are the guy who just goes, you know what?
1: I don't see race.
0: That's what you did. And you know you hate when people do that. You know that's what you just did.
1: I didn't even know you were black. Whoa. Wait a minute.
0: You don't have to act like you don't know. That's what that was. Anyway. What were we talking about? Okay, so you know what? So you don't want Marcus Freeman to be Stephen A. Why'd you make me say that? Go ahead.
1: What do you mean, go ahead?
0: Balls in your court.
1: All right. Back to Marcus Freeman. First off, in life, I don't believe people should have more than two things. If you're handsome and an athlete, you shouldn't also be a good coach.
0: I agree with that.
1: You get two things.
0: You can't be smart.
1: You can't have it all.
0: Handsome and athletic. You should get two of those three. So, I got handsome and smart, but I'm not athletic.
1: But
0: what did you get?
1: I think I got smart, charismatic, alluring.
0: Alluring. You got alluring. Okay, that's three, though.
4: That's three, yeah.
0: That's three.
1: Entertaining.
0: Okay,
1: entertaining.
0: Well, you got four.
1: Humorous.
0: All right, but go ahead. You think Freeman's got too much?
1: It's got eight of them.
0: Yeah. So, Tom Brady's like that for me. He's got too much.
1: So just accept that you have all of these traits that people would love to have, and now you're changing your hairline to make everybody think that that's number nine of the traits you have. I don't appreciate that about Marcus Freeman.
0: So Cam Hayward has a podcast, and he went ahead and asked him about it.
3: Marcus, I got to ask about the hair. It has its own story.
4: No, you know, you can put a little magic in there to keep the line sharp. Like, come on, man. Hey, Mike T, he's the one that put it on in the world. But, you know, hey, you start thinning out in the corners. You gotta make sure your corners are straight. You put a little enhancement in there, you know. Hey, listen, now, hey, you see, it's rain in the forecast now. I'm gonna put a hat on. You know what I mean? Like, hey, you gotta be proactive. You know, don't be reactive.
0: Now, see, I like that answer. He is acknowledging the enhancement.
5: No.
0: And he is saying, look, this is what I got to do. I thought that was a very charming, I would even say alluring answer.
1: 5 years later, you're acknowledging it. I don't believe in any of that. It's on a podcast. Do it publicly.
0: Well, this is a public podcast.
1: But do you see how his conversation changed? He's talking barbershop talk. Like, all of a sudden, he got cool. Like, yeah, add a little bit to it. No problem.
0: What did he mean when he said Mike T? Is he saying Mike Tomlin has that?
1: I think he said Mike Tomlin.
0: So is he out in Mike Tomlin as a hair enhancer?
1: I didn't know Mike Tomlin was in the club. And I've stood next to Mike Tomlin. I didn't know Mike Tomlin was in the club. I also don't like that he's bringing people, like he's calling out others instead of
0: keeping it. You don't think he should do that?
1: We're talking about you, Marcus Freeman. Don't bring other people into this. What are you doing with your hairline? That's the focus.
0: Yes. Well, I found that a great answer. I liked that he acknowledged it.
1: Yeah.
0: Like, I'm one of these people, if I ever decide to, like, do a hair transplant, I'm just going to tell everybody. You don't need to just acknowledge
1: everybody.
0: It. Like, I don't know why Bill Self doesn't acknowledge it. Because Bill Self's got the best one that's ever existed. Just say it. You know what I mean?
1: Yeah, and if I do it, I'm coming here with curls. You know, I'm coming.
0: Are you thinking about it?
1: Oh, mine's going to be flowing. It's just going to be beautiful.
0: So you're thinking about getting like a full head?
1: Oh, I would do the whole thing. And I would like not say anything about it.
0: But you don't have any hair.
1: I got hair. I just wouldn't say anything about it. Like, I want to come into a room with a new set of hair and nobody acts like it's different. Like, just acknowledge that this is the new me.
2: We couldn't even handle hats, let alone new hair.
1: Listen. I want flowing hair.
0: If you got any sponsors out there. Myron is willing to do it. All right. Well, thank you very much. Tomorrow, this is our last day together. I'll be here.

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1: I'm Ed Bengen. The NFL season is finally here. It kicks off tonight in Seattle with the Seahawks hosting the Patriots in a Super Bowl rematch. It will be just the third time ever in the Super Bowl era that there is a rematch between the two Super Bowl participants from the year before in Week 1. Tomorrow's Game 2 of the NFL schedule in Australia with the Rams taking on the 49ers. Meanwhile, the Commanders are getting ready to open their season. And quarterback Jaden Daniels says he's not worried about outside criticism.
2: I mean, I think everybody has an opinion, no matter whether it's good or bad. It's nothing I could really control to the point everybody's going to say something. Only thing that matters to me is, you know, the people inside that building.
1: In Minnesota, head coach Kevin O'Connell says Carson Wentz will back up Kyler Murray on Sunday, and J.J. McCarthy will be the number three quarterback. According to

0: ESPN's Adam Schefter and the NFL Network seeing Rappaport. Raiders tight end Brock Bowers will miss a game or two after undergoing a meniscus trim on Tuesday. In baseball, in the eighth inning, the A's lead the Blue Jays 2-0. Toronto a game behind Cleveland for the final wild card spot of the American League. In the seventh, the Tigers lead the Twins 5-2.
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1: In the HD studio in Atlanta, Georgia.
2: Let the groove begin.
1: This is Freddie and Harry.
3: I'll ask you, Freddie, of the four Grand Slams, right? Yeah. Which one would you want to go see a match?
4: Oh, Wimbledon. Because I used to be a ball boy at the U.S. Open. I did that when I was a kid.
5: How are we just maybe we should drop you from friendship. Why the hell are we just not knowing you used to be a ball boy at the U.S. Open?
4: I said this before on the show a couple of years ago.
5: Not when I was on it. Somebody must have been filling in that day.
4: You don't care. You were here when I mentioned that was a ball boy.
3: I would remember that.
5: No, Freddie.
1: This is Freddie and Harry.

and greetings and salutations, brothers and sisters. Welcome to the best show on your radio. It's the Wednesday Groove-a-thon, known as Freddie and Harry, and we are here. The we being me, Freddie Coleman, Harry Douglas, E-Dog Eric Hanneman, Shannon Penn, all the horsemen together, and you presented by Progressive Insurance on the ESPN app, SiriusXM Channel 80, as well as TuneIn, and don't forget to tell that smart speaker to play ESPN Radio. And thank God for my wife, Denise, because HD, she asked me the question today, did you guys say happy birthday to Shannon Penn? I said, oh my God, we forgot to do that. So let's do a little happy belated birthday to Shannon Penn, who celebrated his birthday.

0: to you.
1: Because what kind of horsemen and horsewomen are we if we don't give one of our own the proper flowers, HD, that he deserves? So, Shannon Penn, your birthday is on Friday. Happy belated to you, my friend, and many, many, many, many, many, many, many, many more that you're going to celebrate.
2: Appreciate that from you guys, and also happy belated National Beyonce Day. So, thank you.
1: Oh, so your birthday same day is Happy Beyonce Day? The things you find out in this show, HD.
3: You know what Beyonce said? I wish he was a Virgo, the same sign as me.
1: So we got Queen B and King P when it comes to Shannon Penn and Beyonce sharing a same special day. I had no idea about those kind of things. The things you find out from Shannon Penn.
3: Mm-hmm.
1: Well done by you. So happy birthday to you. You had a chance earlier today, HD. Had a nice little event at the Falcons, hanging out with the team and everything like that. What was that like, brother?
3: Well, we went to Mr. Blank's office and was able to do some stuff with Matt Ryan, with some fans, and also Michael Turner, Michael Jenkins, and Jonathan Babineau. And it was just so much fun because you've seen why, and the fans got an opportunity to see why we won so much together, because even though we may not talk every single day, the relationship and the bond was definitely there between all of us, answering questions from the crowd. Matt Ryan was basically being the MC of it all. We had cheerleaders there. Freddie the Falcon was there as well.
1: Wow.
3: It was just an awesome, I would say, time for us to be able to get back together and talk to fans and answer questions and talk about back in the day, but also talk about the team currently right now as they stand. So, it's just that locker room that you share with guys, the relationship and I would like to say, but relationships that you share with those young men as well is what you remember the most. And that's what you miss about playing football. It's not the physical part of going out there on the field.
1: Yeah.
3: It's the love and the relationships that you share and cherish with one another that will never be erased from your mind and never go away between each one of you.
1: I always tell people, you get a chance to play any kind of sport, a lot of times you won't miss the sport, but you're going to miss the people. Like you said, the relationships that will last a lifetime if you got that kind of locker room, if you got that kind of camaraderie that so many people love to see in their everyday lives with their family, that a lot of us who've been in locker rooms and have those kind of relationships and have that kind of really bond that is never going to be broken, a lot of families don't have that kind of bond that you can sometimes develop no matter what sport or what locker room situation that is.
3: It was also funny because Matt Ryan asked each of us, right? Like if we had to pick one player we would love to play with currently right now in the Falcons, I said, I'm sorry, Mike T, I love you, but I'm kicking your ass to the curb. Give me Bijan Robinson, top 10 player in the NFL right now.
1: I don't blame you. I don't blame you.
3: Give me that dynamic human being right there.
1: Yeah, he may be pound for pound the best player in the National Football League, and starting on Sunday, he'll have to prove that the quarterback quandary potentially that could be involved with the Atlanta Falcons, whether it's Tua Tagovailoa opening day or Michael Penix Jr. at a certain point. But it was not all about that today. It was about the bonds that are always going to be there involving Harry Douglas, his Atlanta Falcons, and his teammates. Create that bond with us anytime you want on the socials at Coleman ESPN and at HDouglas83, and also on the Freddie and Harry calling line at 888-SAY-ESPN, 888-729-3776.
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1: If I sound a little peaked, it's because of the U.S. Open. Specifically, Ben Shelton and also Francis Tiafoe. Both of those guys going to meet in the semifinals of the U.S. Open. For my money, part of the main thing, brought to you by hands-free Skechers Slip-Ins Aero Burst, high-performance running shoes that cut through the wind. That, for my money, and I'm the tennis nut on this, as far as the horseman goes. As much tennis I've watched, HD, that was the single greatest day of tennis I've ever seen in my life. Not just at the U.S. Open, but period. Wimbledon, French Open, Australia Open. It all got started at Aryna Sabalenka and Linda Noskova in the morning, 11:30 in the morning. And then it ended last night at 3:33 with a sensational match that no one is ever going to forget, involved what Ben Shelton was able to do, taking down Carlos Alcaraz, a Carlos Alcaraz that had won 7 majors, that had not ever lost to an American player. Ben Shelton, Francis Tiafoe, Freddie Coleman, Eric Hanneman. Anytime he saw a Yankee, he just went tap, tap, tap, tap, tap, and sent them on their way. But last night, HD, Ben Shelton, what he was able to do, man, oh, man, that was some sensational day last night and during the day at the U.S. Open.
3: Are you talking about using as much time as possible? That match didn't end to 3:33 a.m. in the morning. So the wee hours at night, being able to withstand and figure out a way to get it done, and the rallies back and forth. It was one of them between Carlos Alcaraz and Ben Shelton, Freddie, where Alcaraz, I thought Ben Shelton had got him. And it was on the left side of the court. And for some odd and apparent reason, man, he was able to get to that ball and hit it down the side of the court on the left side for a point in that match. But, you know, just the back and forth from two really, really glaring players in the sport of tennis right now currently. And you think about 2003. That was the last time an American player was able to win a major, and that was Andy Roddick. And we talked about how in this tournament with Carlos Alcaraz coming back from injury, which was his wrist, and how everything is just so wide open right now because Djokovic is no longer in it, and how Ben Shelton was able to make it known that this is his moment at the time. But it wasn't just Ben Shelton. It was also Francis Tiafoe, who was down 2-0 in sets in his match and rallied to be able to win the third and the fourth one and then the fifth one. And it was a few rallies in that one, too, that allowed that tennis match to last a very, very long time. So now it's setting up for two American players to face off in the semifinals when you talk about the U.S. Open. It's a great moment, a great time, I would say, when it comes to the sport of tennis on the men's side and also on the women's side.
1: Francis Tiafoe and Alex Mickelson, the one he took down after being down 2-0, may have had the moment of the U.S. Open, maybe one of the best moments in sports we saw this year. After Alex Mickelson, who had Francis Tiafoe more than a couple of times to put him away, Tiafoe calls it a comeback. He wins that tiebreak 10-6, and he got ready to celebrate, then put his shirt down and went over to Alex Mickelson, who was weeping on his shoulder. We were on the air last night when that was transpiring live, and we could not believe what we were seeing, and we were overcome by seeing something like that. And Francis Tiafoe, let it be known exactly what that moment meant, not just to him, but also to tennis.
0: As soon as I hugged him, I seen he was crying already, and I was like, man, I know. I've been there. I've been there twice, to be fair. Lost in five. Obviously, you know, I wasn't serving for the Max Mix semis, but he's young and he's, you know, hasn't been there, and we're super tight. Like, we've always had a great relationship. We laugh and joke all the time. He's like one of my good buddies on tour, and hurts. I know how much that hurts. I know how much you wanted it today. It's something that you dream about. So I just told him, bro, I know, but you're going to be here so many more times, man. And I'm going to be in a rocking chair when you do so.
1: Not for nothing. He's a long way away from that rocking chair. But that's the kind of bond. We talk about bonds in your locker with the Falcons. American men tennis players have that kind of bond. They want to beat each other, but they're not going to grandstand at the expense of somebody else, especially in a moment like that yesterday involving Tiafoe's comeback against Alex Mickelson.
3: Yeah, I don't think a lot of people understand how close these American tennis players actually are. They were doing a piece the other day on all of them, and they showed them basically what we call wall ball, right? When you have the ball and guys try to run to the wall and touch it before they get hit.
1: Yeah,
3: they basically did it in a tennis ball way.
1: Yeah, at Tommy Paul's wedding.
3: With the racket.
1: Yeah,
3: exactly.
1: The morning of Tommy Paul's wedding, yeah.
3: And it really just showed the bond between all these guys because they're coming up from young kids to the level that they are now, going through the tennis ranks and tennis tournaments, playing against each other and seeing each other's grind. So you have that respect factor there. And for both Francis Tiafoe and Ben Shelton, these are two guys who both lost in the third round last year in the U.S. Open. So for both of them to have the comeback wins that they actually got last night to advance to the semifinals to now face off against one another, you love to see it.
1: And the comebacks continue today. Elena Rybakina, now the number one woman player in the world, was down 6-3, losing the first set. She beats Xing Wing Xing 6-1, 6-4. But then Coco Gauff, she looked horror awful in the first set, down 6-2. It wasn't looking good in the second set. She won that in the tiebreaker, 9-7. In the third set, she ran away and hit from Mir Andreeva and was all said and done. Coco Gauff said, man, oh, man, the crowd was in it, and I had to get back in it.
5: I think I just had to reset. I mean, I came out not feeling the ball, giving her too many free points, and, you know, Mira was playing a great level. But I think in the restroom, honestly, I'll be honest, I was thinking about Francis Tiafoe and how he came back yesterday, so and we all want to do well in front of this crowd, so honestly, I was just trying to literally leave the court with no regrets. I didn't know how the outcome would come, but really, really, really thank you to you guys. You really helped me pull this one through.
3: So the ability to compartmentalize and understand the moment, right? Mm-hmm. You're down, but she needed to reset and take that deep breath and understand that, hey, last night I just witnessed another premier player from America in Francis Tiafoe.
1: Yeah.
3: He was down, didn't get flustered, and was able to come back and advance to the semifinals. Why can't it be me as well, too, the day after? And that's exactly what she was able to do. Now, everyone right now in the world, they're going cuckoo for Coco Gauff. And rightfully so, Freddie. This is someone who's won two Grand Slam championships, 2025 French Open, 2023 U.S. Open, and she's trying to make it a third. So far right now, it didn't start off the way she wanted it to,
1: sure.
3: But it's not about how you start. It's always about how you finish and face that adversity, and she overcame it today.
1: That's going to be some ticket on Friday night. Francis Tiafoe, Bill and Shelton in the semifinals. The win will do something we have not seen at the U.S. Open since 1972. It will be the first time a black tennis player will get to the final since Arthur Ashe did it in 1972. That's going to be some high ticket when Francis Tiafoe on one side and his buddy Ben Shelton on the other side have a chance to try to get to the finals of the U.S. Open for the first time in their young careers. He's Harry Douglas and Freddie Coleman. It's the Wednesday Groove with known as Freddie and Harry, presented by Progressive Insurance on ESPN Radio, the ESPN app, and SiriusXM Channel 80. 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
6: We are on the doorstep of week one. Patriots, Seahawks, Super Bowl rematch. The Patriots' schedule is much harder this year than it was last year.
9: New England wins this game. That's a statement. Like, we're every bit as legit as we thought we were.
1: All right, calm down. I think if Seattle loses, they're not going to be non-legit. I think if the Patriots lose, they're not going to be non-legit. After game one of the NFL season that starts tonight at 8:30 Eastern time on NBC. Can we please calm down? I understand trying to provide content, provide entertainment. I'm going to give you what they say to North Pole. Chill. When it comes to game one and whatever it's going to be involving the Seattle Seahawks and the Patriots tonight. But I'll put it this way. I think the Seattle Seahawks, HD, they're the one team that, in my opinion, is going to be having the most motivation, because nobody has talked about them all offseason. They literally won a championship last year. They took apart the New England Patriots in the Super Bowl. They beat a Los Angeles Rams team on their home field in the NFC Championship game when people did not think that was going to happen. And yet all this offseason, Cricket Brigade was with the Seattle Seahawks. That's all we heard. Crickets. Everybody was talking about the Bears and the Rams and the Cowboys, the Browns quarterback situation, your Falcons quarterback situation, A.J. Brown going to the Patriots. Everybody else was having a part of that NFL conversation. And Seattle's like, woohoo!
3: What about us?
1: Didn't we win last year? And all they heard was, crickets. That may give Seattle even more motivation than any team trying to win a championship in the NFL this year.
3: And Freddie, I think part of why a lot of people weren't talking about them, number one, coming into this season, Clint Kubiak, who was the offensive coordinator, he's no longer there. That is now Brian Fleury, who's coming over to be the OC. Clint Kubiak went to be the head coach for the Las Vegas Raiders. Kenneth Walker III, who won Super Bowl MVP and who was a very important piece of the puzzle of them winning that Super Bowl last year, all season long, including the playoffs, he is now with the Kansas City Chiefs. So from a rushing standpoint, you have to rely on Jadarian Price, who they took in the first round, in which I would tell a lot of people, you might want to pick up Jadarian Price in your fantasy league,
1: mm-hmm.
3: because this young man can rush the football, and there's not a lot of tread on his tires because he was back up to Jeremiah Love at Notre Dame. There are going to be people who question Sam Darnold. Please stop. He has proven that he is still that dude. Don't question Sam Darnold anymore. But then when you look at the Seahawks and their secondary, secondary that was so dominant a year ago, it's looking like they're going to be without Nick Emanwori at the safety position. Ty Cata, he's going to be out. But Clark, he's on IR right now. So three guys in their secondary on top of losing Bryant last year, who went over to the Chicago Bears. There are multiple pieces going to be down in that secondary. Mm-hmm. Facing a team in the New England Patriots tonight who upgraded at the wide receiver position with A.J. Brown. And then also, I'm drawing a blank
1: Romeo
3: right now.
1: Dobbs.
3: Romeo Dobbs mm-hmm. from the Green Bay Packers. So, you know, Is that secondary going to look like we've seen it last year in the Super Bowl? That's the big question, because there are some key components that will be missing tonight.
1: Well, one thing that I'll do, our birthday, belated birthday, man, Shannon Penn brought up in terms of the Seattle Seahawks and their quarterback. And he said, hey, Freddie, are there still doubts about Sam Darnold, even though he won the Super Bowl? My question was, and HD, you can let me know if I'm crazy, probably, at least let me know if I'm crazy about this or not crazy about this. I've always been a big believer that every quarterback has a question or two. It depends on how many questions or how little questions are going to be there, no matter if you're an elite quarterback or not an elite quarterback involved in the National Football League or in college football. I think the biggest question for me regarding Sam Darnold is, with for the first time in his NFL career, he has a team. He has the support of a team, a coaching staff, an organization. Didn't happen with the Jets. Didn't happen with the Panthers. It's finally happened for him because he delivered when they need him to deliver most in winning a championship last year. The only question I have about Sam Darnold is, now that he finally has a team that he can call his own, can he handle the increased attention and responsibility? My gut says yes. But other than that, there are always going to be questions about quarterbacks. It depends on the quarterback, the situation, and what kind of question is legitimate regarding that quarterback.
3: Yeah, and I think Sam is going to be okay. This is a guy the last 2 years who actually was one of the better quarterbacks in the league top to bottom with his abilities. He's way more athletic than people give him the credit for as well, Freddie. The job that he did in the Super Bowl, not only the Super Bowl, but the NFC Championship game, throwing for over 300 yards versus the Los Angeles Rams. Look what Sam Darnold made the Rams go do. Go out and trade for two corners, a trade for one and Trick McDuffie, sign the other one in free agency. Go trade for a guy that we know is the best pass rusher in football right now when you look at Myles Garrett. A lot of that is because of Sam Darnold and the job that he was able to do in that NFC Championship game at home versus the Rams, and carving up their defense left and right, moving in the pocket, keeping his eyes downfield. He did a tremendous job, not just last year, but when he was in Minnesota.
1: Sure.
3: And I think a lot of people need to give him more respect than what they're actually giving him. Now, what I think for 2026 is going to be a luxury, you have Rashid Shaheed for a full offseason. This is a guy that was traded mid-season last year, and Rashid Shaheed was not learning on the fly because he played for Clint Kubiak in New Orleans, but getting acclimated to everyone around him, quarterback included. You have a full offseason of that. He had, they're three deep at the tight end position. Their offensive line didn't change. They're still going to be a major player at the party, not just offensively, but on defense as well, too.
1: I'm not worried about seeing a regression from Sam Darnold, because we know it's Seattle's going to be who they are. They're going to be a run-first team. I know they have Kenneth Walker III, but they picked up a certain guy in the draft at Notre Dame that's going to be really, really good in the backfield when it comes to their rookie. I mean, you lose a guy that you didn't want to lose in Zach Charbonnet, still out with a torn ACL. But Jadarian Price is no joke at the running back position. So you still got him, George Helani, Emmanuel Wilson. They're still going to be a run-first team, and we see what Sam Darnold's been able to do with a quality running game. He threw for over 340 yards in the NFC Championship game and three touchdowns against the Rams. I don't think we're going to see any kind of regression, and whatever question is still out there, AC, that noise won't be as much towards Sam Darnold. It's going to be the same kind of noise Seattle did not get in the offseason when everybody else was talking about everybody being a contender, doing this and doing that. And yet the Seahawks are going to raise a banner tonight. And for my money, they may have more motivation, including their quarterback Sam Darnold, than anybody else, because nobody was talking about them the way we usually talk about champions going into next year trying to make it back-to-back.
3: Fred, I want to move to the defensive side very, very quickly. When I look at this defense now, and because of the guys who are going to be missing in the secondary, does that change how Mike McDonald calls the game as a defensive mind? And you're going to want to rely on your front seven guys to get that pressure.
1: Yeah.
3: If they can't get it, are you bringing those blitzes with Devin Witherspoon playing in the slot and coming to make life very, very difficult for Drake May? Also, for the New England Patriots, are you going to be able to block the defensive line? Because the last time we've seen these two teams play one another,
1: sure,
3: Drake May was getting sacked left and right. And do you leave the secondary on islands with these new acquired offensive weapons for New England and Romeo Doubs and A.J. Brown? All those things I'm looking forward to seeing tonight. But, man, football is here, folks.
1: Amen.
3: We don't have to wait any longer for NFL football regular season edition. It's here today, right now, September 9th, a Wednesday, not a Thursday, a Wednesday. The NFL season is starting.
1: It's completely screwing up my body and mind clock. I thought today was Thursday because the first NFL game, I had to be reminded that today is Wednesday. So I'm going to really screw up tomorrow when they have a game that's going to take place Friday in Australia, but Thursday in the United States when the Los Angeles Rams take on the San Francisco 49ers. But you heard HD. We got Patriots, Seahawks tonight in Seattle. Who's going to win that game tonight and why to kick off the NFL 2026 season? 888-SAY-ESPN, 888-729-3776. Are you taking the Seahawks or the Patriots tonight? And why? 888-729-3776. It's the Wednesday Groove with Unknown. It's Freddie and Harry, presented by Progressive Insurance. He's Harry Douglas. I'm Freddie Coleman on ESPN Radio and the ESPN app. And speaking of tonight's game, I'm going to tell you why it's all about A.J. Brown and nobody else on either side in this game. Will Harry agree or disagree? That comes your way if you get this word from the brother known as Harry from the Wellness Company.
3: There's nothing worse than waking up sick. 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
1: I'm Ed Bank, and we are less than 3 hours away from the start of the 2026 NFL season in Seattle. It's a rematch of last February's Super Bowl with the Patriots visiting the Seahawks. This will be just the third time in history that a Super Bowl rematch takes place in week one. According to ESPN's Adam Schefter and the NFL Network's Ian Rappaport, Raiders tight end Brock Bowers will miss a game or two after undergoing a meniscus trim on Tuesday. Meanwhile, Vikings coach Kevin O'Connell says Carson Wentz will be the backup to Kyler Murray and J.J. McCarthy will be his third quarterback. Meanwhile, ESPN Radio's Mike Golic says he likes the Broncos to win the NFC West again.
2: I actually do think it's Denver's division because of the defense. I mean, we saw Seattle win the Super Bowl because of their defense.
1: The Broncos open their season on Monday Night Football on ESPN against the Chiefs. To baseball, the Yankees are placing second baseman Jazz Chisholm on the injured list. He's dealing with a sprained right thumb. The A's beat the Blue Jays 2-0 Toronto. Now a game and a half behind Cleveland for the final wild card spot in the AL. The Guardians take on the Orioles later tonight. At the U.S. Open, Coco Gauff and Elena Rybakina both advance to the semifinals in three sets.
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0: Coleman on ESPN Radio, the ESPN app, SiriusXM Channel 80, as well as tune in to that smart speaker to play ESPN Radio. A couple seconds away from why I believe tonight's Patriots-Seahawks game is about one dude, and that dude is A.J. Brown. And I can promise you, Harry Douglas, my dude, is not going to agree what I have to say about that dude. That comes away in a couple of seconds. But who is going to win tonight? The open of the NFL season in Seattle when the Seahawks take on the Patriots, 8:30 Eastern time on NBC. One of our favorites is David in Ohio. David, who you got, Seahawks or Patriots, and why?
1: Hey, Freddie and Harry, congrats on the new time slot tonight.
0: Thank you, bro.
1: I've got the Seattle Seahawks taking the victory tonight with raising the banner. And with all the off-season issues that's haunted Mike Vrabel over there, I think Seattle takes it also, Harry. Looking forward to my Steelers wiping the floor with Tua, turn the ball over, and your Falcons on Sunday. Thank you.
0: Boy, oh boy.
2: We shall see. We shall see.
0: Man, oh
2: stop
0: man.
2: It, David, in Ohio.
0: Now,
2: but his Ohio State Buckeyes, they also have a big game this weekend down in Austin, Texas.
0: Oh, yeah. Arch Manning on one side, Julian Sand and Jeremiah Smith on the other side. That's going to be a primetime match at 7:30 Eastern time on ABC. But people are calling tonight's game a revenge game for the Patriots after what happened to them in the Super Bowl against Seattle back in February. And Josh McDaniels, the offensive coordinator, said about avenging what happened that February night.
3: I think, you know, again, whether it's the rush concepts that they had when they didn't blitz or the pressures that they used, you know, they created some opportunities for themselves. I didn't do a good enough job. I mean, he pointed at me. It's a new year. You know, we have some different players. They have some, you know, a few guys that are new and they're going to be to working with, so we'll see how different it is as the complexion of the game unfolds. But they certainly found some opportunities last year, and hopefully we've done a good job of trying to limit those as we go into Wednesday night.
0: Well, HD, he's got a new day, he's got a new wide receiver, and Josh McDaniels is feeling good because AJ Brown is going to be a guy that his quarterback Drake May will have a chance to throw to that they did not have on that field in that Super Bowl that they lost that way to Seattle. And for my money tonight, it is about A.J. Brown, period. This is what he wanted. He wanted an appreciation of what he did that he felt had completely ran its course in Philadelphia with him, the Eagles, Jalen Hurts, etc. He has a great relationship with Mike Vrabel when they were together, the Tennessee Titans. And when you have a quarterback that you believe will be an elite quarterback in the next couple of years, you need to give him somebody outside as an elite wide receiver. That's why they brought in A.J. Brown. They get a chance to see exactly what they hope, what it could have looked like if he was there last year, and he wasn't. He's there this time around against that secondary, that defense, with your quarterback. If A.J. Brown has a big-time game, there are going to be people in Philadelphia saying, man, oh, man, that's what it should have looked like last year. Meanwhile, Patriots fans are going to say, aha, yeah, yeah, we got A.J. Brown for our quarterback. That's why I think tonight's game, above any other player, is an A.J. Brown game, not just for the Patriots, but for this game.
2: He's definitely going to play a major factor because he can win one-on-one. A.J. Brown, over the last few years, one of the better wide receivers in the NFL versus man coverage or one-on-one, winning those matchups 9 times out of 10. He can make contested catches. He can go over the middle with his big body. He can also beat you at all three levels. On third and short, a third and 2 to 5, he's a guy that you can throw a slant, a stop route, or even a go route if teams want to try to get aggressive and press coverage. But Freddie, mm-hmm. from my side of things, A.J. Brown is going to be very important tonight.
0: Okay.
2: But what's an A.J. Brown if you don't protect your quarterback? Something that they did not do a great job of in the Super Bowl, because this offensive line allowed 6 sacks, 11 quarterback hits, and 8 tackles for loss a season ago in that Super Bowl in the final game. So I'm looking at this offensive line. Will Campbell, Elijah Vera Tucker, Jarrett Wilson, Mike Awinu, and also Morgan Moses. Can you guys live up to the hype and block a defensive line that basically made you look like little kids a year ago in the Super Bowl? That's my biggest question as I'm watching this football game tonight.
0: To counter your counter, you have a guy like A.J. Brown who will get off the line quickly and get open sooner. You don't have to worry about guys holding blocks for a little bit longer than they should, because we saw last year in the Super Bowl, they had to hold those blocks because nobody could get open. Drake May's looking around, looking around, looking around. And we know when you hold the ball too long, it has unpopular company coming your way, especially the quarterback position. Having an A.J. Brown that is he can beat you off the line quickly and get to those spots quickly, Now the offensive line can say, okay, we got a second and a half, 2 seconds. We should be able to do that because the ball be long gone. Anything after that is going to be a problem. That's, to me, what A.J. Brown represents, a guy that can get off the line quick, get open quickly, and he also is another guy that can do the same thing with Romeo Doubs, who I think is going to have a big game tonight because so much attention could be placed on A.J. Brown.
2: Let me counter you, Freddie Coleman. What if Mike McDonald says, as a defensive mind, A.J. Brown, we're not going to leave you one-on-one. We're going to take you out of this ball game. And that's the luxury of having a guy like that, right? Because if you double A.J. Brown, that does leave a Romeo Doubs one-on-one. That leaves other guys, Pop Douglas one-on-one as well, to be able to work the middle of the football field, quick, twitchy. And it also allows those tight ends to be able to get loose. So if Seattle does say we're going to double A.J. Brown, will those other guys on a consistent basis win their one-on-one matchups? Because if that does happen, they're definitely going to get them.
0: Well,
4: objection.
0: I have another objection to your counter. He's Harry Douglas and Freddie Coleman. It's the Wednesday Groove, known as Freddie and Harry on ESPN Radio, the ESPN app, and Channel 80. Because you're exactly right. Mike McDonald's no fool calling defensive plays for the Seattle Seahawks as a head coach and a defensive play caller. But here's something else to go with the Patriots. That running game that Seattle's able to stymie because they got them out of sorts by winning those downs early. Drake May and that offense had a lot of second and longs, a lot of third and longs because the Patriots
2: You don't want to live in that versus this defensive line.
0: If you want to live there and do that
2: to your own liking.
0: You have a death. You have a football death wish. Good luck to you. We'll call the coroner, bring your body to funeral home, and then bury you because that's what Seattle did last year to the Patriots living in that world. Having that running game, and I know Ramondre Stevenson had his problems early on last season for New England Patriots, but they're still going to be committed to run the football because that's going to be the best thing to try to get one-on-one coverage. If you're successful running the football against the Seattle Seahawks, not an easy chore, I get it. But for Ramondre Stevenson, Travion Henderson dealing with a little bit of injury, we know his availability, but the running game can provide any kind of solace where your quarterback's not back there in second and third and long, then that could be a really beneficial thing for A.J. Brown, Drake May, Romeo Doubs in that offensive line.
2: So they have ruled Travion Henderson as out for this ball game. Freddie, I think that's a big loss for the New England Patriots because there were times where they played two running backs last year. And I remember a play, I can't remember the team, where you had one running back, Ramondre Stevenson, lined up in the backfield, and then you had Travion Henderson out wide as a wide receiver coming in a speed sweep motion and getting a jet sweep and taking it down the sidelines. The very next play, or a play after, they ran the same thing, but instead of handing the speed sweep off, they gave it to Ramondre Stevenson, and he took it for an explosive play for about 20 yards. So that is the luxury when you do have both backs, in my opinion, at your disposal. You can throw a lot of teams off because now you got to put big people in the game, and then you're using eye candy as deception to get linebackers moving, and you're doing your thing.
0: So in other words, I have no objection to what you just said about tonight's game to kick off the NFL season with the Pages on one side and Seattle on the other side. He is Harry Douglas. Hit him on the socials at HDouglas83. I'm Freddie Coleman. You can do the same at Coleman ESPN as a Wednesday Groove-a-thon, known as Freddie and Harry. So what are the best bets, not just for tonight involving Patriots and Seahawks, but for week one in the National Football League? And FOFH, meaning Joe Cool himself, Joe Fortenball, will stop by to put some more money in your pocket by Monday. 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

0: Progressive Insurance. He's Harry Douglas and Freddie Coleman on ESPN Radio, the ESPN app, Sirius XM Channel 80. It's always good to be in the shop of an FOFH, a friend of Freddie and Harry. He's the great Joe Fortenbaugh, ESPN betting analyst, sometimes foil to Harry Douglas and vice versa. They get together on Get Up and on First Take. Hit him on the socials at Joe Fortenbaugh. You and Karen kind of chill. No need to have the little big brother, little brother thing back and forth each other on TV. You come right in and say, Harry, I wasn't talking to you. Why are you here? You pretty much got that started today.
1: He's just yelling. I was coming in trying to give you a hug. I see you.
0: Yeah.
1: I can't even get across the room. And then just the speakers. Is Joe there? Let me know when Joe's there. I got something to say to Joe. And I'm like, we all know it's probably some derogatory comment. So you can wait while Freddie and I embrace each other. More importantly, I'm in a great mood. I just found out. I was talking to the control room right as you brought us back from break. I'm like, hey, are we on TV right now? And they said no, and that's huge because last year that damn camera was right behind me with the bald spot.
0: That's true.
1: And Harry would always tell the director to get the bald spot. So that joke is gone and dead, ladies and gentlemen.
2: I also wanted to let Joe know how great of a job he did Saturday on Countdown to College Game Day and how our producers really enjoyed the segment and how everyone involved in the show was looking forward to this weekend, Countdown to College Game Day. You can catch at 8:20 a.m. Eastern Time on YouTube and also Facebook.
1: Now you see, that's crap right there. Because
0: why?
1: That was masquerading as him giving me a compliment. It was a shameless self-promo. Anyone who knows wrestling or anything else knows what just happened there. He tried to make it sound like Joe did such a great job. By the way,
2: you're on the show, silly.
1: At this time every Saturday. I look
2: you're,
1: good and
2: you're
1: I sound
2: on the
1: good.
2: Show, Joe.
1: That's not what you were doing there. That's not what was happening there. Yeah, you saw that.
0: I saw it.
1: What a load of crap that was.
0: I saw it. I heard it. I'm glad I had a chance to experience it.
1: I couldn't even say thank you before. He's like, by the way, it's every Saturday. It starts at this time. You know, we'll be discussing this. It's like, this is not a compliment. This is a promo.
0: Well, I'm going to give you a compliment. I know what you're doing, especially the NFL season starting tonight. What is the best bet you're looking forward to tonight involving Patriots and Seahawks?
1: This is an interesting one. It's the rematch. The one thing everyone needs to pay attention to, I think it's like the last, since 2000,
0: right?
1: The Super Bowl loser, 6-20 against the spread in week one.
0: Oof.
1: 6-20. Now, a lot of times the reason for that is they're a little bit overvalued from what we just saw. To get to the Super Bowl, you tend to be a very healthy team. New England was number one in health last year. Then that falls off. That said, money's coming in on the Patriots from plus 3.5 down to 3. So I look at that and I say, okay, I got a little lean to New England there. I'm not necessarily going to bite. I think the play is the under 44.5. That's coming down as well.
0: Okay.
1: 2021 was the last great week one we saw for scoring. 48 points per game.
0: Wow.
1: Ton of overs. Then you know what happened? Everyone saw scoring up and everyone started to adjust defensively. Two high safety looks became all the rage.
0: Yep.
1: We started limiting big plays. Week one, last four seasons, from 48 points per game down to 42 points per game. Mm. Unders are hitting at 68%. I think this is one of those games. You take Clint Kubiak away as the offensive coordinator from Seattle. That's going to be a problem. I think you take away, or you have a shaky New England offensive line and pass protection with that crowd noise. I think it's a little bit more of a grind. So under 44.5.
2: Okay. So Joe, when it comes to any prop bets, when you're looking at Jadarian Price, Jaxon Smith-Njigba, Sam Darnold, what do you have on any of those guys?
1: Here's a fun one. This is a sweat. Rashid Shaheed over 2.5 rushing yards.
2: Ooh,
1: that's it.
2: Okay.
1: 2.5.
2: I love that.
1: Now, since the Saints traded him to Seattle, he's played 12 games. That includes the playoffs. He got at least one carry in 9 of those games. So the opportunity will hopefully be there. Will we get at least 3 yards?
0: Okay.
1: I'm looking at no Kenneth Walker. He's in Kansas City. No Zach Charbonnet. He's got the knee injury. Price, as you mentioned, highly touted rookie. We need one carry here, maybe two. New offensive coordinator, but that's the prop I like the most right there. I got a little on Hunter Henry to score the first touchdown at 16-1.
0: Okay.
1: That's just a dart throw, but the Shaheed prop is the one I like.
0: Great start. Joe Fortenbaugh, ESPN betting analyst in studio in the Wednesday Groove-a-thon known as Freddie and Harry on ESPN Radio. What kind of action or any kind of betting line that has you really kind of going, with this game being played in Australia tomorrow night, with the San Francisco 49ers, the Los Angeles Rams, no Aaron Donald. The Rams got there the day before, and San Francisco's been there all week.
1: This one's wild, and Harry's actually probably better equipped to weigh in on this because I talked to him off air about this a week ago, and he talked about a trip he took to Hong Kong and how long it took to like get his body back in the right spot. Because that's the great question here. Mm. We've never had a game in Australia. How are we supposed to handicap that sort of thing? Okay. Somebody goes out there a week early, continues to get injured, by the way.
0: Yeah,
1: that never
0: tackle.
1: Stops.
0: Yeah.
1: The Rams are going to fly in the day before, play a game, and fly out. I can't figure that handicap out. I do know that McVay has had the better of Shanahan the last 4 or 5 years. I do know this game trends over, but I think you got to throw all that out the window. Bets I'm making as of now, I know some sharp guys jumped in on the Niners plus +4. I'm not sure I want it.
0: Okay.
1: McVay's scheme or his reasoning here to get in at the last second, it seems so harebrained until you realize in international games he's 3-0 straight up, 3-0 against the spread, blowing out the competition. And nobody on the West Coast travels to the East Coast for early kickoffs and does better than Sean McVay.
0: True.
1: He has figured out the travel, so I can't doubt him. So I've got some over bets on Davante Adams. He's eaten up the 49ers for 10 years. 4.5 receptions, 51.5 yards, anytime TD. I played those.
2: When you look at games happening this weekend, what is one that intrigues you the most?
1: Steelers. Steelers -3 up to 3.5. Tua at quarterback for Atlanta on the road against this defense. This is the one that I think come kickoff, it goes 4, 4.5, 5. Because every week one, hour before kickoff, you start to see one or two games that just suddenly the sharps pound them and they start moving. Normally it's a dog. Don't be surprised if that's the Colts this week. They're playing the Ravens. They're catching 3.5. Yeah. I wouldn't be surprised if that moved inside the key number of 3. But the Steeler one is the one I look at and I say, that Pittsburgh defense is formidable this year. You're at home, veteran group. Tua's coming in at quarterback. I'm not overly optimistic about what he can do. I think the weapons around him are great, but I'm not overly optimistic about him. That's the game that I'm jumping on.
0: When it comes to Texas and Ohio State, a lot of people are jumping on this game.
1: Yeah.
0: 7:30 Eastern time in Austin Saturday on ABC. What has jumped out to you the most, especially when a lot of people are trying to base on what they think they're going to see on Saturday, what they saw last year when these two met the opening weekend?
1: Great setup and great question. And I will discuss this game more in detail from 8:20 to 9 a.m. on YouTube. Countdown to kickoff. Countdown to game day. Joe Forenball. You can catch everything you need to know there. Shameless self-plug. Harry Douglas appears on it as well. As you're setting that up, I couldn't help myself. I like Texas a lot, and you nailed it in the question. Too many people are basing this Texas team off what we saw last year. 9-3, didn't make the playoffs. Arch isn't very good. We set ridiculous expectations for Arch.
0: Sure.
1: The bet last year was to go against Texas. Now people are down. You bet on them. Think about that game last year in Ohio State week one. They lose 14-7. There were 4 guys on Ohio State that got drafted in the top 11. 3 on defense. Downs, Stiles, and Arvell Reese. Like, I understand Ohio State reloads, but you can't tell me those guys are great and then say losing them is not going to hurt. I like Texas in this situation. Cheap money line, -116.
0: Oh, it's great to see my brother. I know you can't say the same thing HD, but I'm sure you too.
1: I love seeing him. I'll see him Friday. I very much enjoy it. I love seeing you.
0: Wow.
1: Catch me later on the 6 p.m. Sports Center, Joe Forenball. Shameless plugs left and right, because that's apparently what we do around here.
0: ESPN betting analyst. That is Joe Forenball and FOFH, a friend of Freddie and Harry. What kind of friends are we going to lose by saying about your NFL team that could be a big disappointment this season? This is Freddie and Harry.
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7: 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If you're being pressured for information immediately, hang up. Never give out personal information such as account numbers, social security numbers, mother's maiden names, passwords, or PINs over the phone. 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
1: I'm Ed Banger. The NFL season kicks off tonight in Seattle. The Seahawks and Patriots will get together in a rematch of last February's Super Bowl. Meanwhile, the second game will be tomorrow in Australia between the Rams and 49ers. According to ESPN's Adam Schefter, the NFL Network's Ian Rappaport, Raiders tight end Brock Bowers will miss a game or two after undergoing a meniscus trim on Tuesday. Also, Vikings coach Kevin O'Connell says Carson Wentz will back up Kyler Murray on Sunday, and J.J. McCarthy will be the number three quarterback. Vikings open up against the Packers. Baseball, the A's played spoiler today against the Blue Jays.
2: 2-1 pitch. That swung on blast to left field. Forget about it. McAdoo just looks up, and it is gone out of the clubhouse. And it's 1-0 Athletics. What a shot from both A's, 10th of the year.
1: The call from Talk 650 KSTE is the A's beat the Blue Jays 2-0. Tigers over the Twins 7-2. Meanwhile, the Yankees are placing second baseman Jazz Chisholm on the injured list. He's dealing with a sprained right thumb. At the U.S. Open, Coco Gauff and Elena Rybakina also advanced in three sets, both moving on to the women's semifinals.
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1: What it is.
0: And the HD studio in Atlanta, Georgia.
1: It's the Groove.
0: This is Freddie and Harry.
2: Again, the big NBA news. The NBA coming down hard on the Clippers for salary cap circumvention. Kawhi Leonard, a $700,000 restitution that he has to pay back.
3: So, Gabe, every time I hear the word restitution, you know what I think about, right? I think about Hard Knocks from the Baltimore Ravens.
2: Okay.
3: With Saragusa and Shannon Sharp. I need to get my restitution. I'm going to get my restitution. Every time I hear someone say that word, I think about Shannon Sharp immediately.
2: I did not know that that's where you were going.
4: I was goose. I know I was goose. I'm gonna go get his fat now.
3: You play with me, Gabe, I'm gonna get my restitution.
5: You humiliated me, dude, on national television. So I want restitution.
0: This is Freddie and Harry.

0: put us together. You're the best show on your radio. It's the Wednesday Groove-a-thon known as Freddie and Harry. 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
1: Who's in?
2: Are they in?
1: And who's out?
3: Where are they?
4: Out, out.
1: It's time to find out from the Freddie and Harry Selection Committee.
0: And the Selection Committee is brought to you by SoFi. Get your money right when it comes to SoFi. Today's topic du jour involving the Four Horsemen. What NFL teams are guaranteed to disappoint this season? Now, normally we have Christine Lisi as our Sports Center anchor goddess, as our tiebreaker deluxe and making sure those ties don't happen. Well, Christine not in the building today. I mean, Jay Boogie gets his shine on. Josiah Howard, he's going to be the one in charge of breaking any ties that will develop over under three. Take the over involving the ties that he's going to have to break to make sure we don't have that happening. So what are the teams that are guaranteed to disappoint this NFL season?
1: Number one.
0: HD, who is number one on your list?
5: All right, number one on my list or number six, all right? Oh, no, we always start with number one. Jeez.
0: Yeah, last time I checked.
5: All right, number one, I'm going to go with...
0: Do you need some Geritol?
5: No, I'm so used to... I mean, we do like nine
1: number
5: damn
1: one.
5: Lists throughout the
1: number
5: summer.
1: One.
5: And we normally
1: number
5: start
1: one.
5: From six to one. Press
1: number
5: the button one.
1: One
5: more time, E-Dog, and it's going to get ugly.
0: Why press all the right? button?
5: So it's gonna there. Get ugly with you then,
0: so
5: Mr. Coleman.
0: So if you think it's gonna get ugly, I'm gonna get some restitution.
5: All right, let me see. Cause oh man, I don't know why I have my list so backwards.
0: Okay.
5: All right, so I'm going with the Miami Dolphins here because
0: really?
5: I think it's a guarantee.
0: Wow.
5: That they're gonna disappoint this season because they're gonna look that awful. Like a football team in the Bad News Bears
0: okay.
5: from the movie.
0: Okay. Well, that's out of the box thinking already. Did not have the Miami Dolphins at any given point that was going to be a part of this list. Shannon Penn, who's number one on your uh-huh. list of a team that you believe will guaranteed to disappoint?
6: Los Angeles Rams. That's right. I said it with my chest. You know why?
0: Why?
6: Because we all expect them to be good, of course. But the goal for this team is not just reaching the NFC Championship.
0: Mm-hmm.
6: The goal for this team is not just reaching the Super Bowl.
0: Uh-huh.
6: The goal for this team is winning the Super Bowl
0: mm-hmm.
6: or bust.
0: Mm-hmm.
6: You said it on many occasions on the show, Freddie,
0: mm-hmm.
6: that the Rams are the only Super Bowl bust team in the NFL this season.
0: Mm-hmm.
6: For that reason, and we've even done a topic, Rams
0: mm-hmm.
6: or the field.
0: Mm-hmm.
6: Yes, the Rams are going to be good. Many expect them to be in the Super Bowl, but winning the Super Bowl is the goal. So that's why I have the Los Angeles Rams, number one, teams guaranteed to disappoint this season.
0: Okay, E-Dog, Eric Hanneman, we got one from Harry Douglas, the Dolphins. Big shocker. We got Shannon Penn with the Rams. What team do you believe is guaranteed to disappoint this season?
7: Very opposite ends of the spectrum.
0: Completely.
7: There. I mean,
0: worst to first, literally and figuratively.
7: So I look at it this guaranteed to disappoint. In order to disappoint, you have to have expectations. I don't
0: Absolutely.
7: Think the Dolphins have any expectations this year.
0: Uh-huh.
7: Rams, decent one, Shannon, but I'm going to go with a team that had a really good season, won the AFC, made it to the Super Bowl. I think the Patriots are guaranteed to disappoint this year. It's a tougher schedule. What happened last year is because I think it's because of the easier schedule, and they got, I don't want to say definitely not lucky,
0: mm-hmm.
7: but that Broncos game because of the weather,
0: yeah.
7: that could have gone a different way if the mm-hmm. weather doesn't, you know,
0: okay.
7: factor into that one. So I think the Patriots, it's hard to repeat what they did last year. So I
0: sure.
7: think the expectations, even though they got A.J. Brown,
0: okay.
7: are pretty high, and I think they're going to disappoint in adjacent to those.
0: Okay.
5: I love your pick,
0: so
5: but I don't disagree with one of your points. You don't have to have expectations to be disappointing. You go back and look at some of those Detroit Lions teams who didn't win a damn football game, or you go look at the Cleveland Browns. We know they're going to be disappointing, and they still show us
0: yeah.
5: that they can be disappointing in a bigger fashion.
7: That's true.
5: Some kind
7: that's
5: of
7: true.
5: Way.
7: If the Dolphins go 0-17,
0: at that point, that's not just disappointing. That's just awful. That goes beyond that. For me, it's the Chicago Bears. I keep hearing about what's going to happen with Caleb Williams in year two of the offense and Ben Johnson being that mastermind. That defense better be able to step up because you're not going to lead the league in turnovers like you were able to do last year. Those things don't happen in back-to-back years in the National Football League. Those increased expectations are not just a quarterback problem, but they could be a coach problem. What if it doesn't look right early? We make those kind of adjustments. So I got the Bears number one on my list. It did not take long for Jay Boogie Josiah Howard to be a tie-breaking king that he's going to be. So Josiah, number one on our list of NFL teams guaranteed to disappoint this season. HD says Miami, E-Dog says New England, Shannon says the Los Angeles Rams. I say the Chicago Bears. Jay Boogie, break the tie.
2: As you guys know, I am a Patriots fan, so...
7: If it was Christine, I knew I had the slam dunk. Yeah, I was like, oh, shoot, Christine's not here.
0: True.
2: Shannon's points about the Rams, I mean, if you're trying to convince me to make the Rams number one on this list, Shannon almost did it. Because surprisingly, I am going to pick my Patriots at number one on this list.
0: Really?
2: Eric is right. There's Wow. They could only disappoint from what they did last year.
0: Wow.
5: Okay. That's not true. They cannot disappoint. Here we go again with this conversation, Josiah. Uh-huh. Mm-hmm. If they win the Super Bowl, how can they disappoint?
2: That's the only thing they can do to not disappoint, though.
5: But you just said the only thing that they can do is disappoint.
2: I just don't think this roster is ready for a Super Bowl. Okay. Therefore, they got to disappoint because they're not going to win a Super Bowl.
0: For the first time, homerism taking part in our selection committee. Patriots number one, an NFL team guaranteed to disappoint this season.
1: Number two.
0: Shannon Penn, who's number two on your list?
6: I'm going to side with one of you said earlier, Freddie. I think the Chicago Bears. Mm-hmm. The expectations are extremely high. Mm-hmm. Everybody expects Caleb Williams and the offense to take that next step, which is all well and great. Mm-hmm. But I need to see more consistency from the team. I need to see a more balanced offense. I need to see the defense step up more. Mm-hmm. Like, yes, they're in a good spot, could win the NFC North. But until I see it and I see more consistency, I got to go with the Chicago Bears.
0: All right, E-Dog is number two on your list of an NFL team guaranteed to disappoint this season.
7: Yeah, I'm staying in that division, but I'm going with Ben Johnson. Former team where he was OC. I'm going with the Detroit Lions because of that reason, right? Because we're on this cusp now to where if they have another disappointing season or not up to the expectations that we've put on them over the last few years, all of a sudden it's going to be like, was that really Dan Campbell? But was it because he had Ben Johnson as his offensive coordinator to call those plays on fourth down? So whether Pacheco replaces Montgomery good enough, we'll see. But I'm going with Detroit Lions here, my number two.
0: Good flow state thought. I like that as well. But I'm with Shannon Penn. It's Chicago Bears in that division where all four teams last year. You won that division with a two-game lead over the last-place team. People expect that you could be in the NFC Championship game. We'll see. But HD, I got the Bears. I'm with Shannon Penn on this one.
5: Yeah, I'm going to go to Chicago Bears as well.
0: Nice and quick to the point. I think Harry's still salty about Josiah Boogie, Jay Boogie from the Patriots.
5: No, I just I didn't want to waste one of my picks right here when you two already had.
2: I would have had the Bears if this came to a tiebreaker, to be honest.
0: Okay, well, everybody thinking a long game. So we got the Bears at number two on a team guaranteed in the NFL to disappoint this season.
1: Number three.
0: That's on E-Dog. E-Dog, who's number three in your list?
7: I think I'm going to just renominate Lions. Everything I just said 5 seconds ago.
5: Okay.
0: He's not. If nothing, he's a man of honor when it comes to E-Dog and that one. I love that thought process. I'm going to say the Baltimore Ravens because Harry Douglas has this team in the Super Bowl against the Los Angeles Rams.
5: Say it again.
0: He has a lot of faith in Jesse Minter. He trusts to help out this defense and make the offense better with Lamar Jackson. All right. You better, because you got the weapons, Lamar Jackson. You got Derrick Henry in the fold again. Apparently, he's never going to retire. The offensive line should be healthy. You got wide receivers on the outside. You got tight ends. You got a coach that you believe in and you want. You better make sure you get it done, because those crab cakes won't taste good if you fall short in Baltimore, especially if you've never been to a Super Bowl. So, HD, I got the Ravens at number three on my list of teams guaranteed to disappoint.
5: I'm going with the Green Bay Packers, and here's why. Ooh, okay. You're not going to have Michael Parsons for a while, probably until October, mid-October. You have Josh Jacobs at the running back position on the commissioner's exempt list. Okay, guys, when you look at their first four games, they're on the road in three of the first four. Mm-hmm. At Minnesota, at the New York Jets, they're home versus the Atlanta Falcons, and then at the Tampa Bay Buccaneers.
0: Okay.
5: You might want to be 3-1 in that stretch. If you're not, here are the next games coming up. Dallas, Detroit, Carolina, New England, Minnesota, the Rams, the Saints, the Bills, the Dolphins, the Bears, the Texans, and the Detroit Lions.
0: Okay.
5: That's a gauntlet of a schedule, in my opinion. And then early on, you're going to be without two of your top dogs, one on offense and one on defense. Jordan Love damn near has to be perfect within the first, I would say, 7-8 games of the season to keep everything afloat for the Green Bay Packers. So that's why I'm picking them.
0: All right, Shannon, we got one for the Packers from HD, one for the Lions from E-Dog, and one for the Ravens from me, who is number three on your list of an NFL team guaranteed to disappoint this season.
6: I was told this year was going to be different. I was told by the quarterback of this team that it feels different. Somebody may or may not have made comparisons to a national championship team in college, and that would be one Joe Burrow.
0: Okay.
6: So for my list at number three, I'm going with the Bengals.
0: Right,
6: you brought in Lawrence on the defensive side, so the defense you assume is going to be better. Of course, we know how explosive the offense. You know what? I'm not even going to make the case. Chris Canty from Unsportsmanlike is going to help me make the case about the Cincinnati Bengals and what this season could be for Joe Burrow and company in Cincinnati.
3: We talk about him in the same lane as the other quarterbacks that have won MVPs. Patrick Mahomes, Lamar Jackson, Josh Allen. He ain't that. This dude ain't even made an all-pro team. We talk about him like that. They've eliminated every excuse. He's got the easiest schedule in the NFL. He better win MVP.
0: All right, now. So Jay Boogie, you heard it in terms of these are our four teams right now on the list of number three of guaranteed to disappoint this season. Shannon Penn says the Bengals with help from Chris Canty from Sportsmanlike. I say it's the Ravens. E-Dog says the Lions. HD says it's the Packers, so man, Jay Boogie, break the tie.
2: Man, I've been thinking about this one, and then Shannon just had sound ready to go.
0: I know, like, exactly.
2: I was not ready for this.
0: He brought props.
2: Wow, all right. But anyway, it did not sway me from what my decision is going to be, and that is the Baltimore Ravens.
0: All right.
2: I just think with Lamar Jackson, two-time MVP, new head coach, like everything that you were saying, Freddie, if Lamar doesn't at least get to a Super Bowl, that might be one of the most disappointing outcomes in the NFL period this year.
0: Yeah, especially playing for a new contract. He's in the final year of that deal that's going to pay him a lot of money. So we got the Ravens at number three, part of our Freddie and Harry selection committee. You got me, Harry Douglas, Shannon Penn, E-Dog, Eric Hanneman, Jay Boogie, Josiah Howard as our tiebreaker. NFL teams guaranteed to disappoint this season on ESPN Radio and the ESPN app. The first three, Patriots won, Bears 2, Ravens 3. So who's at
1: number 4?
0: I'll kick it off. Shani, not going to like this. The Giants. I keep hearing they're going to be better with John Harbaugh, and he's going to bring that kind of structure and discipline. The Giants going to be a run-first team, a tough-minded defensive team. Jackson Dart's going to calm down. Cap Scatterboo is going to be better. Yeah, okay. You still got a lack of talent on the offensive side that is reasonably healthy. Malik Nabers, we don't know what kind of pitch count he's going to be on early in the season. Cam Scatterbull, you think he's recovered? Well, we're going to find out about that. That offensive line still in a little bit of flux, even though they made some improvements in the offseason in free agency in the draft. Jackson Dart has the tools. The defense should be better. All right, that may equal to a 7-win team. When people talk about the Giants could be a 9-10-win team, I'm not buying that, HD. I got the Giants as number 4 on my list of teams guaranteed to disappoint this season.
5: And number 4 on my list, I'm going with the Washington Commanders. And they lost their center, Tyler Biadasz, who's now with the Los Angeles Chargers. Laremy Tunsil, their left tackle, he is lost. But everything is supposed to change with the Washington Commanders. Not a very promising preseason. And I get it, as preseason is not the regular season. But the number one job in Washington moving forward now is to be able to protect your franchise quarterback in Jaden Daniels. They didn't look like a good offensive unit this preseason, but I'm going to give them a little bit of grace, but there's still the potential of them disappointing a lot of people this season. My Uber driver, when I was coming from the airport to take me home from Nashville, is from the Washington, D.C. area, and he is not too high on the Washington Commanders right now. We had some in-depth conversations about it. I get it. They went and got Stephon Diggs, but if this defense doesn't show up in a different manner than they have the last 2 years, then we're really talking about a disappointing 2026 for the Washington Commanders.
0: All right, Shannon Penn, we got one for the Giants, me, one for the Commanders from HD about teams guaranteed to disappoint this season in the NFL. Who is number 4 on your list, Shannon Penn?
7: I'm going to take the reins a little bit before Shannon goes here, because I want to put him in an interesting spot.
0: Oh, this is
7: because I'm going
0: good
7: with the Tampa Bay Buccaneers.
0: Okay.
7: I'm going with the Bucs.
0: All right.
7: I know the guy who sits here on the 2 days I'm not on the show, big Bucs fan. I know Cap could have something to say about this. But look, I think with the extension from Baker Mayfield, all the pressure's on him now to get this team to the playoffs in a very weak division.
0: Okay.
7: And I think that ultimately, like, I'm not sure, based on how they finished last year, I'm not sure this team is going to do very well this season.
0: Okay.
7: So I think that they're going to be very disappointing. Like, if you don't win the NFC South, that's very that might even be exceed disappointing if you're a Bucs fan.
0: Okay, good selection, Jack, by you. I like the way you were able to hijack that and make that work. So Shannon Penn, he took your place and your spot a little bit, but he had a compelling case with the Buccaneers. So who's number 4 on your list of an NFL team guaranteed to disappoint?
6: That's a tough one. I'm going with an NFC team absolutely to disappoint.
0: Uh-huh.
6: And the Bucs, compelling argument, absolutely.
0: HD, I got a feeling this may be in the same division that you and I had teams from.
6: Commanders. Oh, who knows? We got to see it from number, don't say five, at quarterback. But for me at number four, I got to go with the New York Giants.
0: Oh, really?
6: Absolutely, it's the Giants. Really? It's too many questions, too much uncertainty. There's questions about the availability of the quarterback and whether or not he's going to play safe. The running back, Scatterbull, questions about him as well, mm-hmm. bouncing back from the injury.
0: Uh-huh.
6: Neighbors, best offensive player on the team, coming back from serious leg injuries. We expect the defense to be improved, but there's still questions in the secondary there with the Giants. Too many questions right now. I like Harbaugh. I like the culture change. But right now, I still expect them to disappoint here. Maybe six, 7 wins. Mm-hmm. Six, okay. 7 wins there for the Giants.
0: Okay, 6-7, 6-7, 6-7. The Giants are 4-4, 4-4, 4-4 on the team in the NFL that is guaranteed to disappoint this season.
1: Number five.
0: HD, kick it off. We got Patriots, Bears, Ravens, Giants, all my teams 1-4 that are guaranteed to disappoint this season. Who's number five on your list?
5: Yeah, I'm going to go back to the Green Bay Packers. Mm-hmm. If they don't start off 3-1 or 4-0, it'll be very disappointing with the gauntlet of schedule that they have. But you're not going to have Michael Parsons for like the first 4 or 5 ball games. How will that defensive line be able to consistently create and get pressure? How is that secondary going to be able to play when you don't have Michael Parsons there? We've seen mm-hmm. what it looked like the lighter half or the back end of the season for last year as well. And then no Josh Jacobs.
0: Right.
5: You know, that's a guy that Jordan Love can turn to and rely on to take a lot of pressure off of him. Josh Jacobs is also a fantastic red zone threat. You're not going to have that early on in the season. What does it look like for the Green Bay Packers? So that's why I'm going them.
0: E-Dog, we got one for the Packers from HD. Who's number five on your list of an NFL team you believe is guaranteed to disappoint this season?
7: I'm surprised we got this far without this team being mentioned because they disappoint every single year. Isn't that right, Freddie? The Dallas Cowboys.
0: Yeah, I'm surprised.
7: Come on,
0: too.
7: Them boys.
0: I mean, this is the
7: highest, I think, of the expectations. This is the most positive this team has been talked about. The minute that things are going wrong in Dallas, you know everyone's going to be jumping on them for having a disappointing season. So I'm going to go with Dallas here. I mean, look, they have a great offense. They have all the pieces put together. But ultimately, if you don't get back to that championship game, that's going to be a disappointing season. And we haven't seen them do that in over 30 years.
0: Okay. Shannon Penn, we got one for the Cowboys from E-Dog, one for the Packers from Harry Douglas, who's number five on your list of an NFL team guaranteed to disappoint this season.
6: I'm going to once again make my case for the Rams.
0: Okay.
6: Like, all these other teams is cute, make conference championship, make a Super Bowl. That's all well and good. You got the Super Bowl at your home, in your home field.
0: Sure.
6: You got dudes coming out of retirement, hopping on here, ring chasing. Did I say that? Yeah,
0: yes,
6: I said
0: did.
6: It.
0: Out loud.
6: You went out and traded for the best defensive player in the league. Anything less than winning the Super Bowl, not even just winning the Super Bowl, anything less than winning the Super Bowl convincingly is a disappointment. Okay. I'm going with the Rams.
0: Okay, one for the Rams, one for the Cowboys, one for the Packers, and one for the Vikings from me. Because we were told the reason we were 9-8 last year was because of the quarterback. Well, now the quarterback's not there, meaning J.J. McCarthy. He's still there.
5: Oh, no, he's there.
0: Yeah, that's what I'm saying.
5: He's just third string.
0: He's third string. So, in other words, we've gone from J.J. McCarthy being a quarterback that could be a starting quarterback to now emergency break glass, the only way he's going to play, because he's emergency quarterback behind Carson Wentz and Kyler Murray. They have told us it's a mistake. All right, if it's a mistake, if you think Kyler Murray's the answer, well, he better be. With that defense, and HD, you said this, and I agree with you, the best wide receiver room right now in the National Football League, an underrated offensive line, a running game. We know they got tight ends. So, yeah, Minnesota Vikings, the brothers, the Skull Brothers, ooh. Skull Brothers, ooh. Skull Brothers. Ooh. You told us quarterback was the problem. We're about to find out. So, Jay Boogie Josiah for team number five. HD says the Packers. E-Dog says the Cowboys. Shannon Penn says the Rams. And I say the Vikings, a team guaranteed to disappoint this season. Jay Boogie, break the tie.
2: For every reason I had the Patriots number one.
0: Uh-huh.
2: And for every reason, Shannon Penn just said the Los Angeles Rams are at number five. Because nothing but a Super Bowl. If they don't win a Super Bowl, like he said, disappointment. I gotta have the Rams on this list. Everything he said was spot on. Everything he said was spot on.
0: Okay. So we got Rams at number five.
1: Number six.
0: Last but not least, at number six, Shannon Penn, kick it off. Who's number six on your list of an NFL team guaranteed to disappoint this season?
6: I'm going a different direction here with my number six.
0: This ought to be good.
6: This team will disappoint, but not for the reasons why you would think.
0: Okay.
6: This team's going to disappoint because they're going to win too many games.
0: What?
6: They're going to win too many games.
0: Who's this?
6: Because there's too many questions out there right now. Look, when you got two left-handed quarterbacks, you don't have one. I'm going with the Falcons. I'm going with the Falcons at number six. The Falcons aren't going to be great, but they're going to be too good to get a top three pick in the draft to draft the next quarterback of the future. Yes, it's a deep quarterback draft. We got Mel Kiper, who will be on the show, 6 p.m. on six p.m. Eastern on Fridays. So we got a deep quarterback class. I get that. But the Falcons going to win too many games to get a top three pick. So I got the Atlanta Falcons going to disappoint.
0: Okay. E-Dog, we got one for the Falcons. Who's number six? You know this E-Dog, but NFL team guaranteed to disappoint this season.
7: I'm going back to the Lions because the team that you nominated for number five, Freddie, people forget the Lions actually finished below the Vikings last year when the Vikings didn't even have a quarterback.
0: That is accurate.
7: And I'm still wondering why people are so high on Detroit. Maybe it's because of the success they had in the previous two seasons.
0: Sure.
7: But I just think that the Lions are going to be very disappointing this year. And once again, I'll bring it up again.
0: Okay.
7: Was Dan Campbell only good enough on fourth down because he had Ben Johnson calling the plays? That is going to get into the ether after this season, in my opinion.
0: Okay. That Falcons pick is so good. I would love to side with Shannon, but I can't do it. I'm just going to just laugh out loud and keep it there. I'm going to say, HD, you mentioned the Packers. A lot of people believe that this could be a year for Jordan Love, the defense. They're hoping to be pretty good until Micah Parsons gets back. They honestly believe, with no Josh Jacobs at the beginning, people believe that Jordan Love can do that. All right, we're about to find out. Because he's going to have to throw maybe a lot with a potential running game that's going to be compromised. How long Josh Jacobs is going to be out. So I think the boys in Titletown, USA, HD, I got them number six on my list on a team guaranteed to disappoint this season.
5: And so do I, Freddie Coleman. Dun, dun, da, dun, dun, dun. Go, Pat, go. Dun, dun, da, dun, dun, dun. Go, Pat, go. Where are all my cheese heads at?
0: Where my cheese heads at, front to back. So we got, those are our top six teams that we believe in the NFL are guaranteed to disappoint this season. Patriots 1, Bears 2, Ravens 3, Giants 4, Rams 5, Packers 6. What team do you believe in the NFL is going to be a guarantee when it comes to be a disappointing team?
1: It's time to hear from you. Just call on me, brother. Hello. Dial us up.
4: Hello.
1: 1-888-SAY-ESPN. That's 1-888-729-3776.
0: Talk that talk and tell us which NFL team is guaranteed to disappoint this season. And an FOFH, a friend of Freddie Harris, is going to stop by and give us his team or teams he believes is in that box. That's coming up on the Wednesday Groove-a-thon known as Freddie and Harry and ESPN Radio. But before all of that, you need to get the good word from Harry Douglas, and that good word is courtesy of Grainger.
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20: 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Coming up Wednesday, the NFL season kicks off with a Super Bowl rematch. 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
3: It's fun to see these commissioners, the NCAA as a governing body, because for decades on end, they've enjoyed the exploitative practices of what college football had become, which is a big-time revenue generator without the product, which is the players being able to get fair compensation. And they've hidden behind the guise of amateurism when we know that college football and big-time college sports is anything but. And so they finally got to the point where these states' legislatures forced their hands to allow these players to profit off of their name, image, and likeness, and it became a free-for-all. So the fact that these conferences, college football as a whole, the NCAA, they're going through all of these different hoops to try to govern it now retroactively, I love to watch it, because all of this chaos was avoidable had they done the right thing by the players decades ago.
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1: I'm Ed Banker. The NFL season kicks off tonight in Seattle. We are less than 2 hours away from the Seahawks and the Patriots doing battle in what will be the third ever Super Bowl rematch played in week one. News from around the league, Saints defensive end Cameron Jordan will not play against the Lions on Sunday. He was ruled out by head coach Kellen Moore. According to ESPN's Adam Schefter and the NFL Network's Ian Rappaport, Raiders tight end Brock Bowers will miss a game or two after undergoing a meniscus trim on Tuesday. And Vikings coach Kevin O'Connell says Carson Wentz will be his number two quarterback and J.J. McCarthy the third quarterback against the Packers. At the U.S. Open, Coco Gauff and Elena Rybakina advance to the semifinals in three sets. Gauff advanced after dropping the first set to Mira Andreeva before prevailing.
2: I think I just had to reset. I mean, I came out not feeling the ball, giving her too many free points, and, you know, Mira was playing a great level.
1: Men's action is now underway in quarterfinal play. In baseball, the Yankees are placing second baseman Jazz Chisholm on the injured list with a sprained right thumb. Earlier, it was the A's knocking up the Blue Jays 2-0. Twins over the Tigers 7-2.
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0: Y'all, listen, I'm Freddie Coleman. It's the Wednesday Groove, known as Freddie and Harry. Thank you very much on ESPN Radio, the ESPN app, and SiriusXM Channel 80. We do it each and every Wednesday because it's not a Wednesday. It is a Wednesday day. Yeah. Hell yeah. It's time for you to become more smarter, courtesy of the smartest guy that you wish you knew. He is Andre Snellings, ESPN senior writer, also great following the socials, at Professor Driz. He knows basketball, he knows the numbers, but he is also a Cincinnati Bengals fan. By some godforsaken reason, your team did not make our list of teams guaranteed to disappoint this season in the NFL. We have Patriots 1, Bears 2, Ravens 3, Giants 4, Rams 5, Packers 6. What say you about what team you believe is guaranteed to disappoint this season? And if you say the Bengals, I'll spontaneously combust on this Wednesday Groove-a-thon known as Freddie and Harry.
1: I was about to say, I was going to bring America behind the scenes. So I'm sitting here and I got a list in front of me. And it's the six teams on the list. Then there's like a space and the next word is Bengals. It's like y'all are trying to like subliminally make me pick the Bengals. Which y'all know I ain't finna pick the Bengals for guaranteed to disappoint. Now, if your question was different, if it said who are you afraid will disappoint, then I'd have said my Bengals.
0: Absolutely.
1: Because you know we've seen the injuries, we've seen what all happens, but I actually like Shannon's logic, and I hate they made the list, because I'm gonna go ahead and say the Rams. Mm-hmm. In the sense that I don't even think if they win the Super Bowl and it's close, they could still be a little bit of a disappointment. Like after they got Garrett and Aaron Donald came out of retirement, people want to talk about them with, like, the great teams of history. Like, people say, well, they good, but they ain't the 85 Bears. You know, they ain't the 72 Dolphins.
0: 2001 Ravens
1: defensively. Yeah, exactly. They're not the 49ers with Joe Montana. Like, the Rams can't just win the Super Bowl. They got to be a one-name team that forever people are like, oh, yeah, the 2027 Rams. And so, with that being the case, I think they are the most likely to disappoint, because that's an impossibly high bar.
2: Who on this list shocks you that they're actually on the list?
1: Shocks me. I would say I was shocked at the Patriots, but that's just because I know who was doing the tie breaking and I know he's a Patriots fan, so I did not see that coming. But for the football wise, actually, it might still be the Patriots, because they actually improved. Like a lot of times when a team makes it to the Super Bowl, the next year, kind of like Joe was saying, they're overvalued just because they made it through the Super Bowl.
0: Absolutely.
1: But the Patriots, their biggest weakness to me last year was they didn't have anything on the outside. You know, they needed a Harry Douglas. Well, instead, they went out and got A.J. Brown. They went out and got Romeo Dobbs. And what was a weakness is now a strength of the team. I understand that the schedule was so easy last year and it's going to be hard to replicate that. But it just feels like the Patriots should be a better team, even if the record might not fully reflect it.
0: Well, a lot of people believe your Bengals are going to be a better team. We've seen in recent memory, even your boy, Joe Burrow, Bengals quarterback.
1: Shiesty.
0: I know. The King Shiesty is feeling shiesty about the Bengals in 2026.
3: I would say I'm more excited this year than I've been in a long time. I think I've always been excited to play, but this year I'm excited to watch, too. I'm really excited to see our guys go make it happen.
0: All right, you heard from King Shiesty Bengal. What do you have to say about your 2026 Bengals in terms of up, down, yes, or no?
1: He's got a point. So we all know the game's not played on paper. The game's not played in the offseason. And we've seen, once the games count for real for the last handful of years, either Burrow's gotten hurt, the defense has been horrible, or both. But on paper, after this offseason, the defense looks as good, probably better even than it looked when they made it to the Super Bowl. I think that Dexter Lawrence pickup is monster, not just because he can rush the quarterback, but for what he does to the rest of the defense. Mm-hmm. Having that anchor in the middle should make, you know, Boye Mafe and you know, Cassius Howell and all their other pass rushers more effective. It should make, last year they started two rookie linebackers. It should make them a lot more effective because they won't have to get through so many blockers.
0: Right.
1: And their defensive backfield, which their cornerbacks both kind of had breakout seasons last year, but then they brought in a safety in Brian Cook. So everybody should be better because of Dexter Lawrence. And if the defense is just average and Burrow stays healthy, with this schedule, they should win 12, 13 games. So I understand his excitement, but if was a fifth, we'd all be drunk. So, you know, I want to see it play out.
2: The first game of the NFL season for 2026 will happen tonight. The Seattle Seahawks, who won the Super Bowl a year ago, they will host the team that they actually beat in the Super Bowl, the New England Patriots. When you look at this team in Seattle, are they being disrespected and overlooked as Super Bowl contenders by people not talking much about them?
1: They are, but in the best possible way for them, because they're a team that obviously is capable of winning the Super Bowl, but because everyone is not, they're not just talking about another team, they're talking about their division rival. You know, they're talking about the Rams, and we just got done talking about how, you know, the expectation is the Rams are going to be the 85 Bears, and Seattle's like, yo, you know, we here, and normally the Super Bowl champions are hunted. Every game, people circle it on the calendar, they hunted. Well, now it's almost like they get to be the hunters, because the target's on the Rams, and that kind of like lets Seattle play to the back a little bit. And I think they have every opportunity to be as good as they were last season. And if so, and nobody's looking for it, then, you know, they might be able to sneak up on some folks.
0: Beware of the Seattle Seahawks. He's Andre Snellings, ESPN senior writer, great founder of socials at Professor Driz on the Wednesday Gruathon, known as Freddie and Harry. He's Harry Douglas. I'm Freddie Coleman on ESPN Radio and the ESPN app. Meanwhile, in New York,
1: woo,
0: it was some kind of doings, as you like to say. Yesterday, the U.S. Open, and the first two matches today. The last six matches at the U.S. Open have all gone to a third set or a final set. Mm-hmm. You had the Tiafo comeback last night. You had Ben Sheldon taking on Carlos Alcaraz. First time Carlos Alcaraz has lost to an American-born player. You had Coco Gauff, who looked, in your words, horrible in the first set today. And then she found a way to call it a comeback against Mira Andreeva. It has been some kind of run at the U.S. Open, especially, Dre, involving the tennis players from the United States. Which one do you believe will break through out of those American players left between Pegula, Gauff, Sheldon, and Tiafoe, and win the whole thing?
1: Woo. So, in an interesting turn of events, because U.S. men's tennis, I'm old enough to remember when U.S. men's tennis was dominant, right? When it was, you know, I go back to, you know, the Jimmy Connors and McEnroe playing Borg.
0: You're not that old, though.
1: I'm just saying, I'm old enough to remember U.S. men's tennis being good, and they ain't been good this century. And so, you know, so it's a surprising answer to your question, but I feel like the men, you know, Big Foe, Francis Tiafoe, and Ben Shelton have a better chance to win this year even than the Americans. And I picked Coco Gauff on the women's side on the article I do for ESPN. I picked her to win, so I still think she has a shot. But she's got to go against a gauntlet. Like, she's got Rybakina in the next round. Rybakina is going to be number one in the world when this tournament's over. And Sabalenka is still out there, the two-time defending champion, previous number one. So, whereas on the men's side, with Alcaraz being weakened and Shelton was able to take him out, Sinner is not there, Djokovic is not there. So, you know, with all due respect to Sasha Zverev, I feel like both American players that are left are going to have a chance to win. And since they're playing each other, one of them's going to be in the finals. So I'm going to say they have a better chance to be the first American since Roddick in 03 and the first African American since Arthur Ashe.
0: 72.
1: To win the U.S. Open.
0: By the way, they're going to be whoever makes the final will be the first African American male to make a major final since 1996. Malavia Washington was the last one to make a final.
1: Yes, sir.
0: I told you, each and every Wednesday when he stops by, it's not a Wednesday, it's a Wendre day.
1: Yeah. Hell yeah.
0: Now, don't you feel more smarter? Of course you do. Courtesy of Andre Snellings and FOFH, a friend of Freddie and Harry, a great ESPN senior writer that he is. Hit him on the socials at Professor Driz. Always a pleasure, my brother. Have a good week, and we'll do it again next week.
1: Yes, sir. Can't wait.
0: He is Harry Douglas. I'm Freddie Coleman. It's the Wednesday Gruathon, known as Freddie and Harry, presented by Progressive Insurance. Hit us on the socials at Coleman ESPN and at HDouglas83. Don't forget the phone number, 888-SAY-ESPN, 888-729-3776. 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
9: Jackson Dart's my guy at quarterback. I want him as often as I can get him. 8 top 10 fantasy weeks last season in just 12 games. 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And again, he did not have near the supporting cast that he's set up with right now, including Malik Nabers. Isaiah Likely has been his most targeted player this offseason by far. They have the fifth easiest projected schedule for quarterbacks this season. So much to love about Jackson Dart. He's my guy.
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0: Goldman. It is the Wednesday Groove-a-thon bringing you that candy on Freddie and Harry at ESPN Radio, the ESPN app, SiriusXM Channel 8, as well as TuneIn. 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It's good for the show, and we all know, damn it, it is good for the country. You know what else is good for the country? You weighing in. We had our Freddie Harris Selection Committee. The top six NFL teams we believe are guaranteed to disappoint this season. Patriots were one, Bears were two, Ravens were three, Giants were four, Rams
1: just
0: were
1: like
0: five.
1: Candy.
0: Harry's in the mood. Packers are six. I don't even think you were alive when that song came out. You were probably two.
1: It moves me, though.
0: Oh, it should. One of the great dance
1: it
0: tracks.
1: It moves me.
0: One of the great dance tracks of all time. So which NFL team is guaranteed to disappoint this season, according to YOU at 888-SAY-ESPN, 888-729-3776. Tony in Missouri. Tony, who is the NFL team guaranteed to disappoint this season and why?
2: I think you're going to look at San Francisco. Take away the fact that they can't make it through a season without half the team getting injured. You got four games against the Seahawks and Rams, and then you're looking at Eagles, Chiefs, Chargers, Cowboys, Broncos. That's a tough schedule.
1: So I think the 49ers will disappoint if they're not healthy.
0: When this is
1: a healthy football team, they're going to be Super Bowl contenders. But if anything occurs like what occurred last season, then yes, they are going to disappoint. I don't think they're going to be able to overcome it like they did a season ago.
0: JC in the Queen City, not Cincinnati, but Charlotte, North Carolina. JC, which NFL team, according to you, is guaranteed to disappoint this season and why?
3: Well, I'm doing the reverse. You all are going to respect and learn to respect the Cleveland Browns.
0: No, we won't.
3: We're going to disappoint in reverse. So if you all are going to pick Cleveland on your survival list to lose week one to Jacksonville, as they say in the clubs, come on, Cletus. This ain't no easy win. Because even though we lost Garrett, we got Burst, we got Miles Graham, we got the other defensive end that had double-digit sacks last year, and then we got Denzel Ward and Delpit. And then also, we got Concepcion, Boston, Junkins, and Fanning. So offensively, we can go toe-to-toe with anybody. And then, you know, another thing is, you know, recite another Eddie Murphy movie, is every time we start talking about quarterbacks, everybody wants to bring Joe Burrow up, Josh Allen up, Lamar Jackson up. Them dudes ain't won nothing. So I think Cleveland is going to disappoint y'all as an easy circle win in reverse.
0: No, they won't. Because you talk about quarterbacks, we've been talking about your quarterbacks, JC. 44 different guys have started a game for your team since 1999. And your head coach, Todd Monken, is placing the fortunes of your belief in the Cleveland Browns in Deshaun Watson. At least Joe Burrow can talk about he's been there. He's gotten to a Super Bowl.
1: Not Randy Watson.
0: Exactly.
1: We're talking about Deshaun Watson.
0: We're not talking about Burrow the animal like a mole.
1: Can I get an amen?
0: That's a lot of faith, man. Period. That's a lot of faith in Deshaun Watson.
1: All the guys he just named are actually dudes in this league versus his team. And I love that he led with, you know, the skill position players and the defensive line and that Cleveland actually do have. But what's the purpose of naming all of those guys if you don't have the quarterback to make it come to fruition?
0: That's why he named all those guys. Even he, JC in the Queen City of Charlotte, has no faith in this guy, Deshaun Watson, who says it's an opportunity for him to do what?
4: Yeah, I mean, I can't focus on the future. I got to focus on now. You know, if I try to look ahead and I get distracted on not focusing on what I need to do now, then, you know, who knows what the future might hold. So all I can do is control these moments now, these opportunities I have now. And I want to be just like Ty Munger said, like, you know, he's 60. He feels like this is his shot. So, you know, me being on my last year of my deal and, you know, being year 10, I feel like this is my opportunity to be up there, go and showcase that I can still play in this league. And I want to continue to play in this league. So this is my opportunity to do that.
0: Deshaun, I know you can play football, but can you play quarterback anymore?
1: I at least want them to be decent and win some games because of Todd Monken. Finally getting this opportunity when he's in his 60s.
0: No doubt.
1: I want Todd Monken to succeed.
0: Yeah, I want them to succeed for JC and Charlotte. It can't be easy being a Browns fan anywhere. And people go, anytime you talk about your team.
1: True.
0: With Deshaun Watson as your quarterback. JC, brother, as a Jets fan, I am. Hang in there. Peter in the great city, known for him, and also Harry Douglas as the ATL Atlanta. Peter, which NFL team is guaranteed to disappoint this season, and why, according to you?
5: All right, well, first, full transparency, I'm a diehard Giants fan, so I'm real disappointed in your number four. But Cowboys, because, you know, everyone's talking about their weapons. The games are won in trenches. The Cowboys season's already in jeopardy with Tyler Smith hitting into reserve. And, you know, they got an $80 million or a $60 million quarterback, but if you can't protect him, it doesn't matter. You know, if you have George Pickens, CeeDee Lamb, whatever. They ignored the depth in the offseason, and it's going to come back to haunt them, and the Giants are going to whoop them week one.
0: Giants ain't whooping nobody week one. Stop.
1: Well, just wait a minute there, Freddie Coleman. Anything can happen.
0: Hold on. The Giants ain't whipping anybody. If they win a game, they win a game. But come on now. You talking about a Giants team's going
1: to
0: whip my Cowboys?
1: You play to win the game.
0: Don't troll. Hello? Don't troll, HD. Stop it. I know, Pete, and you're from the same city. Can we put... Man, I'm just shutting up. I'm not going to do this. I'm not doing that.
1: I like that name too, Peter.
0: The Giants are going to whoop up the Cowboys. How about you whip up a running back that can stay healthy? Try that. Try that, Peter, the Giants. Yeah, I said I don't care. He's Harry Douglas. I'm Freddie Coleman. It's the Wednesday Groove Thon, as known as Freddie and Harry. Keep weighing in at 888-729-3776. Which NFL team do you believe is going to disappoint the most this season and why? And this guy was not a disappointing week one of college football season. You'll hear what we're talking about next.
6: So I've got...
7: Sometimes, after service, it feels like every step we take sets us back.
8: What, right? I'm so sick of this. Yeah. I can't do this.
7: Like we're getting buried under the weight of it all. There's always a path forward. We just have to find it. Listen to stories from veterans who've been through similar challenges at MakeTheConnection.net.
9: Look around. 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But today we're divided and don't always see eye to eye. Except for our love of wildlife and wild places they and we call home. But our wildlife is disappearing, and when they're gone,

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5: Welcome in. It's Wednesday night and we are back on the High School Fan Zone. We were not here on Monday to celebrate or to, I guess, respect Labor Day. Give folks a night off from me. Probably more than anything else. I know that I, being married to a teacher, I enjoy Labor Day. I get to spend a little extra time with her, especially since we're empty nesters now. However, that always throws me off. I'm here with Jose Perez, the Lubbock High boys basketball coach. I'm a little bit like you guys. I get into a routine and want things to happen each day, and I kind of set it up, and then when I like have that extra day off, it kind of messes me up a little bit. So I'm a little out of sorts. I'm gonna try to get back. I'm gonna have this dude help me get back in rhythm here. We are gonna talk some high school sports here for the next hour. We changed the format a little bit this year. Lubbock High, Coronado, Monterey, and Estacado will be our guest on Wednesday nights. Monday nights are, I'm gonna make sure I get the order right, Memorial, Lubbock Cooper, Friendship, and Liberty. We go for 30 minutes each from now until a little bit after Thanksgiving, early December, and we drop back to 20 minutes for each guest. So we're here for an hour and a half, 2 hours. So we talk a lot of things. We're switching it up tonight. We're going to, as you can guess there, we've got a basketball coach sitting to the left of me. We've been pretty much all football until now. We'll also have a volleyball coach, Monterey coach Kelly Lozada will come in to talk. Her team's got a big week. They've kind of found a rhythm, and they play Lubbock Cooper on Friday. They're trying to kind of stay in that bottleneck of teams trying to make the playoffs in that district, which Jose's going to get used to here in a few, I guess, not that deep into the season.
6: No, not at all.
5: How many games do you guys play before you jump into district?
6: We play 3 regular season games.

0: games and two tournaments, and then we open up district December 8th, I believe. All
1: right. That's even later than I thought. I thought it'd be more like closer to Thanksgiving, but
0: girls start.
1: That's what I was thinking.
0: I think the week of Thanksgiving or the week before Thanksgiving.
1: Okay, so it's and that district's good in a lot for a lot of reasons. It's bad for you guys. No, I don't want to say bad. It's different because you don't get a whole lot of tune-up. You get jump right in and. Kind of seen it with the volleyball teams this year. I think they played two matches, district match. Mm-hmm. Went to another tournament, came back, district match. Went to another tournament, and now they're in that grind now. And for me, I enjoy that because I know you coaches like those tournaments. Those tournaments wear me out because it's like herding cats. You're very good about it, so you're a good cat. But it's just trying to find all the different scores and all the different information. I like it when we get into, again, routine. Tuesday, Friday, or Saturday. So, which, by the way, I've been meaning to ask that. Because there's so many – there won't be more games necessarily because we're all kind of – the officials all kind of come from Amarillo here and Abilene. But will you pretty much be Tuesday and Friday once you get to district or will you have any Saturday games?
0: Only Saturday game we have on schedule right now is January 2nd.
1: Right after.
0: It's right after. I think the districts voted not to play on the 1st, which, I mean, works out because we have Cap Rock right before it. So it's like Monday, Tuesday, Wednesday, get a couple of days, and then be on the – for us, we'll be on the road to Cap Rock that Saturday.
1: I can't remember who it I ran into, and I didn't think about this until I got here in the late 90s and was covering Texas Tech basketball. I guess I knew it and just didn't know it. But James Dickey pointed out to me that when you're a high school or college basketball player, the holidays, they're there, but they're not really there because you get a day or two here, but mostly it's back to work. You don't.
0: Yeah, we get 5 days that Christmas break, which, you know, we'll play Amarillo that Monday that we get out of school, and then we'll get our 5 days, and then that following Monday we're playing in Cap Rock.
1: Yep, it's a little bit different. When you get to the college level, you want to go home and see family.
0: Right.
1: You've got one of those college players who's at Oklahoma
0: Central Baptist,
1: which is in which town?
0: Conway, Arkansas.
1: Arkansas. I was close. State. Conway. I'm trying to think. Is that close to Harding?
0: Not sure, but we're like 20 minutes from Little Rock.
1: Okay. So you're right outside. Spent a little bit of time in Arkansas covering LSU, and then Harding is a place that's very near and dear to a lot of folks' hearts here because of the Methodist Church connection. So that small school basketball, I don't know if it's a sickness, but I love small college basketball just because those are kids. They're not like these guys in the purple and gold mess right now who are there to make a paycheck. They're there because they love the game.
0: Yeah.
1: I mean, they get the education, of course, but they want, and that's knowing your son, a little bit of both.
0: Right.
1: I guess mom and dad are going to make sure that the education part's taken care of.
0: Absolutely. That's the most important piece of that.
1: His son is Tim Perez, who played at Estacado, was on the team that went to the state semifinals, and I'm not going to beat the dead horse too much, but unfortunately Tim did not get to play in the state semifinals because he suffered a freak injury the game before.
0: Two rounds, or it was area when he suffered the injury. So
1: broke his ankle in warm-ups.
0: Yes, broke his ankles in warm-ups.
1: God was testing him there. But he's a strong-willed young man, and he's where he is now. He's where he's supposed to be. So we're going to talk more about Lubbock High basketball in a minute here. That's why Jose is here. There's an event coming up this weekend. It's new. It's a little bit off the beaten path from what usually happens at this time of year. So we'll get into that. But I do want to run through the week since we weren't here on Monday. I want to go back. Actually, I'm going to have to go back to that scoreboard, make sure that I've got the right one. Actually, I'm going to start with this week. We'll talk about what's going on this week. We'll start with football. I've got my cheat sheet over here on the radio. So we will start with tomorrow night, Thursday night. Estacado is at home at Lowry Field against Snyder. That's at 7 p.m. That will be on, Nick Long, if you're listening, I'm going to try to get it right, LubbockISDSports.com. That is the home of all LISD football games. I'm not sure what they're going to do with basketball. It's a question I need to ask. But that game will be available there, and I believe will be on Fox, the local Fox station. That's something I've checked with Greg McAllister. I need to double check that, but I think that's going to be televised live on Thursday nights. Friday night, the Lubbock High Westerners kick off a doubleheader at Lowry Field, 4 p.m. against San Angelo Lakeview at 4 p.m. Friendship is at home against Abilene Wiley at 7 p.m. That's on Double T 97.3 FM. Lubbock Cooper makes the road trip to Stephenville, number one ranked in the state in Class 4A Division I. That is right here on 100.7 The Score. Monterey goes to Wichita Falls Legacy for a 7 p.m. game. 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Greenwood is at Liberty. That is on 93.1 Young Country, and we'll get the rest of them when we come back after this break in the High School Fan Zone.
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1: Welcome back in. I want to pick up where I left off real quick and get through that. I think Liberty was the last game. Let's see. Plainview's at Hereford on Friday. Levelands at Idaloo. That's going to be a tough one for the Lobos. I think Idaloo's ranked number two in Class 3A Division II. Trinity Christian's at home against Legacy Academy from Albuquerque. Trinity folks could use some good thoughts and prayers this week. They had a tragedy happen with a... Let's just leave it at that. Had a tragedy that affects the football program. And in the doubleheader nightcap at Lowry Field, Memorial and Coronado meet at 8 p.m. That will also be on Lubbock ISD Sports.com. I think that, yeah, okay, yes, that will be on radio. It will be on Memorial's radio station, Sunny 97.7, with my guy Rob Burrow and Clint Scott on the call. So you can listen to it on radio. You can click on the website. I believe friendship.tv will also have a broadcast of that, so you can find that one a lot of places. That's an intriguing game. That's where I'm going to be Friday, as I'm going to spend a lot of time at Lowry Field at those two games. I'm intrigued to see if Coronado can kind of gain some momentum after that just knockdown drag out against Lubbock High last week. And Memorial's got talent. They just have not talked to Jason Richards today. He made a good point, and Jose, you'll understand this as a coach of any sport. They've got consistently got nine guys doing the right thing on a play. You need 11. In basketball, you can't have four guys doing it. You got to have the five. There's a reason they give you a certain number of players. You want that. What did Coach K say about the fist? That the fingers aren't very powerful together, but if you
2: make a fist,
1: they're really strong. So I want to jump in, talk about volleyball real quick, too, because Kelly Lozada is coming. Key volleyball match that night. Lubbock Cooper goes to Monterey in District 3-5A. When Kelly's on, we'll talk more about the standings. Amarillo High and Friendship have kind of, and Tascosa have kind of separated a little bit. So those three look like they're headed, they're playoff bound. That gives you one spot, and there's about four teams right in the thick of that. And I'll say this about Lady Westerners, I watched them play against Memorial the other night. One of the best, I'm not a volleyball expert, that was one of the best volleyball matches I've ever seen, them and Memorial, just back and forth.
2: Yeah, and I've talked to, you know, the girls and, you know, Coach Leesman just about the excitement that is around that program. You know, the girls are playing, you know, at a high level.
1: And they're young.
2: Yes. You kind of see that youth pop, you know, show up in key moments of games. But, you know, we've been excited, you know, with the team that, you know, he has this year. And they kind of are still, you know, believing and still working each day and haven't given up. So, you know, they have that fight. They have that drive, you know. So I'm excited to see where, you know, he takes this team and how they end it.
1: One of my goals is to see Matt Leesman smile again. It's like trying to find Bigfoot in the woods. I think I've seen it twice in 8 years, so I want to see it this year. I bet we'll get it. If not this year, it'll be
2: soon,
1: sometime soon. And that dude's coach there. I think he's the longest tenured coach at Lubbock High.
2: Yes,
1: and he just kind of shrugs it off like, I just coach. I'm just here. And I will also know from having a little bit of inside knowledge, having a daughter there, that he's an excellent teacher, and that's important at Lubbock High. So
2: yeah, no, I think after the Paula Durrell game, you know, that next day, I was like, dude, like, I get fired up like watching you on the sidelines this year. Like, you're like into it. Like, you know, the girls are they respond to you.
1: Yes, like, that's important.
2: You know, you get onto them, and it's like eye contact. Like, they're not looking anywhere else. Like, they're focused on what you're saying. And I said, I'm excited, you know, for the year and your team. I said, but I've enjoyed, like, how fired up you are this year, you know, coaching these girls. So,
1: and he's, you can't, you're like Eric Ward. You can't relate to this as much because you're a boy dad. But he started talking about saying, you know, a lot of times when you're coaching girls, it's more than just the athletics and the. I looked at him, I said, trust me, I know. When you're a girl dad, there's a very careful line that you walk. You just learn to nod your head and agree. So, well, let's talk a little basketball. And did you come up with this concept?
2: Coach A had kind of put on a showcase this summer, like a team showcase.
1: Coach Gerardo Arriaga.
2: Yes.
1: Did I get it close?
2: Yes.
1: I've been practicing. We're actually coming up on a break, so I don't want you to get too far. I will say it's the Lubbock Shootout. It's Saturday at Western Arena and across in the JV gym.
2: Yes, in the East gym. Yes, sir.
1: So there will be girls and boys games. Girls in the morning starting. Let me go back here. Girls starting at 8 a.m. through the last game tips off at 1 p.m. The boys take over at 2 p.m. They go through 6 p.m. We'll run through the list of who's going to come when we come back. This is going to be a fun event, just kind of a whet your appetite thing for the high school basketball season. So we'll come back. We'll talk about that when we come back in the Westerner Fan Zone on 100.7 The Score.
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2: Welcome back in. We're going to jump back in and talk about the Lubbock shootout. I will post the schedules on HubCityPreps.com, so we'll run through them if we have a minute. The teams are going to be there. So several city teams from the area. I think the furthest one coming is San Angelo Central for the girls.
3: On the girls' side.
2: And then Hobbs is coming from the girls, too. So, but tell me where you said that Gerardo kind of did something like this summer. When you guys talked about it, what was it that kind of motivated you guys to do this?
3: Yeah, he had put on a team camp this summer, and then we kind of just he kind of threw out the idea again of like, man, we should do, you know, a showcase this summer or, you know, this fall and see if we can put it together. And we kind of just ran with the idea, and I kind of, you know, threw out the text messages and to guys that, you know, the coaches around here that I know of, and they all were kind of excited about it. So we kind of ran with the idea, and it started, you know, the pieces just started falling together, you know. So he worked on the girls' side as far as bringing girls' teams in, and then, you know, I worked on the boys' side, and we kind of, hey, this is the vision for it, you know, and it's going to be a fun Saturday. I know on the boys' side, we have a lot of the Lubbock teams, area teams around here, you know, with Cooper, Liberty, then we have Leveland, Plainview, and La Mesa come in. We also have Hobbs come in, but then we have all of the Lubbock ISDs here as well, you know, Estacado, Coronado, Monterey, and us. So, I mean, you have 10 teams that are, you know, going to get after it this year and hopefully have big years, and this is a good kind of way to kind of get the year started. You know, we haven't had something like this in a while.
2: I don't remember. And it looks like it's 3 games each.
3: Yeah, so we started with 4 games each because we just thought, like, man, if we can get 9 teams to commit, you know, we can give each other, you know, give each other 4 games. And then we started getting more teams than what we expected. So, like, we dropped it down to 3 and kind of really, you know, catered to what teams wanted, you know, who they wanted to play and stuff like that. So it was, it kind of worked out in a way where everybody's kind of getting some matchups that they felt good about, you know, as far as worth coming and playing those games. So, you know, it's exciting. And then, you know, I've worked with a couple of other guys kind of on the back scene to kind of get some college coaches, you know, at the showcase. So, you know, I think we got like 4 or 5 schools that are going to stop by, which would be good, you know. So, you know, put some of these kids on,
2: sure,
3: on that platform.
2: And those coaches aren't, like, not that they're not working, but they're pretty freed up right now,
3: right,
2: to get out and about. So,
3: right, everybody's kind of taking this weekend right before they get started, you know, with the official team practices. So everybody's kind of out doing their last couple recruiting trips right now. So for them to be able to stop by, you know, and just check out some of the guys that we have here local, like, it'd be a nice thing.
2: I'm going to guess you didn't have any trouble getting officials either, because those guys are probably tired of being out in the heat. And they're like, give me a whistle. I'm going inside to call you.
3: So one was, all right, we had a checklist we had to go through. You know, one was, all right, is our volleyball team here?
2: Right.
3: And they're gone. They're in Amarillo. The next was, is Tech playing in town?
2: Yep.
3: Tech is gone. You know, so we kind of, once we started going through the checklist, it's like, kind of fallen, you know, the puzzle pieces are falling together. So we reached out to Blake, and he's like, man, we should be able to make it work. And again, we presented it in a way for it to be a training, you know, for the officials as well.
2: Which is a good idea.
3: You know, we don't want to, and you see it in the DFW area, you know, those big tournaments, and it's kind of what vision we had when we asked for these officials, like, hey, we don't want the same official to work from 7 in the morning to 6, right? So, like, let's rotate them. Let's, you know, you could use it as a training piece for you, you know, and kind of keep guys fresh, rotate them from gym to gym if you need to. I said, so that was the vision that we kind of sold, you know, to the officials, which hopefully it works out that way.
2: Well, you've said the word fun a couple of times, and I think that's I've gotten to say some football games coming up were pretty stress-free, and the football coaches looked at me like I was nuts, but this is pretty stress-free. Coaches don't coach them.
3: No, coaches aren't coaching.
2: It'll be a dad or mom coaching them. Guys, but you're going to be in the gym.
3: Yes.
2: You can observe. So to me, that's good for you. That's good for your guys because they're going to play a little bit unfettered, but they're also going to know coach is over there watching. So I remember as a kid doing some things in the gym thinking, I want to catch coach's attention. You want to catch it in a good way.
3: Yeah, and you know, it kind of comes at a good time. I mean, we're a month in, and I know these high school coaches have been really, you know, getting these kids and putting them through some off-season work. So, you know, get them to go out and play a little bit, it should be fun.
2: That is Saturday at Western Arena across the street in the JV Gym, the Lubbock Shootout. Go out and watch some basketball, girls and boys. We'll be back after this in the Mustang Fan Zone on 100.7 The Score.
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2: Welcome back in. This is the Mustang Fan Zone. Andrew Roy, the Coronado football coach, is here. So now I am going to go back to last week because I think he'll like that part of the show right quick here. I mentioned the Mustangs play Memorial 8 p.m. Friday in the back end of a doubleheader at Lowry Field. That game will be on LubbockISDSports.com. It will be on 97.7 FM here on the Raymar Networks with Rob Burrow and Clint Scott. I think it will be on Friendship.tv. I'll have to double check on that. I think that since it's in town, they'll do it. So there's a lot of places to watch that game. You can listen to whoever you want, talk to David Thetford, I believe, will be there. So that will be there for entertainment purposes. By the way, Andrew, I meant to tell you the other day, so far, Andrew Roy 1, David Thetford 0 at the coaches' luncheons. We'll just leave it at that. I was talking to a couple of guys at a luncheon today. We were talking about we enjoy when somebody fires a bullet or two back at David because he gets his shots off.
13: So yeah, absolutely.
2: There's no reason not to fire back. So, last week, Coronado beat Lubbock High 21-10 in a great defensive game. Both teams, and I probably overdid it on Twitter just talking about how both defenses were really good that night, gave the offenses trouble. Until I started looking at your stats, I didn't realize you guys had to do some things to kind of find a way. And then, of course, young Mr. Martinez kind of helped the cause there with that pick six.
13: But yeah,
2: I talked to you afterwards. That was a defensive coordinator's night right there.
13: Yeah, you know, we came out and, you know, we're kicking to them after half, and we come out with that big play that really kind of propelled us. We weren't as efficient offensively as we wanted to be. Scored two touchdowns in the first half, had one called back in the third quarter, a long pass. But we got it done. You know, that's what we wanted to do, go play four quarters, and I think our defense led that.
2: When it's a defensive struggle like that, when you get points from that side of the ball, that's a huge shot in the arm right there.
13: Oh, yeah. You know, we love to score. So anytime we see a ball on the ground or we can go pick one in practice, we celebrate it. And so as a defense, that was exciting for us.
2: And I went back and watched the clip a couple of times, and I asked you afterwards if Micah
13: yeah,
2: had ever played offense because, man, he knew what to do with the ball once he got it in his hands.
13: He did, and we joked around with him because, you know, he could have ran straight to the pylon. But he saw the quarterback there and yes, he kind of ducked his shoulder and kind of – he loves contact, so he kind of barreled his way in.
2: And to Wyatt Morton's credit, he came at it.
13: He did.
2: He didn't back down.
13: He tried to stop him.
2: Yeah, but you see where the NFL season starts tonight, and you see a lot of NFL quarterbacks, they're going to obey they're going to stumble and trip. And Wyatt won there. And I would guess that David Bauckham would – and God forbid he's got to do that on a – hopefully he doesn't throw any interceptions that go the other way, but I would guess that he'd be ready for a little contact.
13: Yeah, he'd be the one that – he's going to be the first one there for contact.
2: Well, and that's – we're in the year of the young quarterback in Lubbock, and at some point the head coach may have to talk to him and say, okay, let these other guys tackle him. We'll live for another play.
13: Yeah.
2: So I mentioned before you came on, I was talking that David Bauckham has really evolved pretty nicely, pretty quickly. I started the last game last year, but I thought he made a lot of progress from game one to game two in terms of what he was able to do. Now, I'm sure there were some things you and the offensive coaches might have seen that you wanted to see him do better, but he's still a young guy. Getting better from week one to week two is about all you can ask.
13: Yeah, and he saw some things on film that he wished he could have done better. He missed some guys that were open, overthrew some guys across the middle. And he didn't get our MVP this week, and he was kind of ticked off about it. But we told him, hey, we expect more out of you, and we know you expect more out of yourself. And he takes on that challenge, man. He puts a lot of weight on his shoulders, but he comes to work every day, and he's one of our leaders.
2: Well, I've got the stats somewhere handy here. I was working on them earlier today. I'll call them up as we go here. Again, the stats weren't huge, but his stats were, I think you used the word efficient. That's what you need. Especially you get past that game, you've got Memorial on Friday, and then you start to work towards district where efficient is absolutely fine because that's going to keep you in games and keep you plugging forward.
13: Yeah, absolutely. And we get district stats every week, so he's at the top, you know, behind I think the Memorial quarterback or the Legacy quarterback. They played a couple Fort Worth schools, and he's thrown six touchdowns in two games, so he's working to get where we want him to.
2: And you have a nice set of receivers, but I think having Rebel back, I'm sure, doesn't hurt.
13: Absolutely. You know, he's one of our other leaders, and he's just a junior. So we're pleased to have those guys both back next year, with Corey Cross is back. And then you have senior leaders on the outside with Parker Bottoma and Cam Miller and Jamal Jackson. So we have a great mixture right now.
2: Well, when David came on a few weeks ago, he talked about how there's a lot of different options. We ran a picture on HubsyPreps.com of Rebel, and he'd got the pass, and he was kind of ahead of the posse.
13: Yeah,
2: and they were closing on him, but you could tell he had a little momentum going.
13: Oh yeah, he's good, man.
2: What defensively? Obviously, you guys did some really good things. Lubbock High's got some work to do on offense. We talked about Wyatt Morton. He's coming along, maybe not as quick as David Bauckham. What did you like about what you guys did against them defensively?
13: I think our secondary played pretty good. You know, we took away some things from him. We pressured him a little bit, try to get him out of a rhythm. Man, we had Micah Martinez outside of his game that he had. Caleb Bann, our free safety, he was all over the field.
2: He's had two games now.
13: Yeah, he's a player for us, and he's a junior. He'll be back. But his sidekick, Isaiah Doss, the weak safety, man, they work so good together. They communicate, and they had great games.
2: And you mentioned Lubbock High does have some talent, especially in the receiving core. Their receivers are good. Their linebackers are good. So Wonrod's got some building blocks there. It's just a matter of getting guys to kind of fill in some spots. And you took, I think Denzel maybe had a few catches. Mm-hmm. But I'm trying to think of Nathan, who just went off the week before. You kind of bottled him up. And I'm going to guess on the game plan you had name or number for him.
13: Yeah, he by far one of the best athletes in the stadium.
2: Yep.
13: You know, we kicked off to him one time, and I told our kicker right before that, you know, it's his first year playing football, and I said, do not kick it to number 9, and the first thing he does is kick it to number 9. I said, you see what can happen? And so we learned from it. But, yeah, Nate Johnson, he's a tremendous athlete, one of the best in Lubbock.
2: I'm not going to put too much pressure on him. He just first couple of glances, a little bit like Chase Campbell and the different things he can do.
13: And he has twin brothers that play for us.
2: There you go. We're coming up on the first break. We'll switch gears and talk about Memorial when we come back in the Mustang Fan Zone.
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2: Welcome back in. This is the Mustang Fan Zone. Reminder that Wednesday nights are now LISD nights. So we go Lubbock High, Coronado, Monterey, and Estacado. Mondays are Memorial, Lubbock Cooper, Friendship, and Liberty. 30 minutes each for each school. We changed it up a little bit this week. Andrew Roy's here again, but we switched it up first with Jose Perez, the Lubbock High basketball coach. Kelly Lozada, the Monterey volleyball coach, is coming afterwards. Big week for them. So Jason Sims got the night off. I don't think he minded. At some point, I'm going to say, Andrew, I'm going to talk to somebody else, and I'm sure you'll. Yeah, okay.
13: Yes, I will.
2: That's all right. That's all right. My wife has to talk to me. You guys don't have to. So you don't have to be stuck talking to me. But this week I definitely wanted to talk to Andrew before we jump into Memorial, I'm going to ask you the same question I did the other night on the sideline after the game. And I wish there was a way to, on radio, show the look of relief on Andrew's face when I asked this question. There have been 11 games on the field. I think I told you 644 days.
13: Wow.
2: How big a sigh of relief is that for not just your program, but you and your coaches? Because kids keep grinding. Kids are going to be kids. They're going to have their coaches. You guys work hard during the week. Jason Richards, when I talked to him today, and we talked a little bit about this, not on the record for recording, but I'm not sure people understand that you get to start working on a game on Saturday morning. Then you get to Friday, and if it doesn't go your way, man, that's a gut punch.
13: Yeah, it's tough. And, you know, especially when you've been close so many times. You know, the week before we thought we had it won. And just to see those kids, man, and how excited they were to get that weight off their back. They've worked so hard. We had a great spring, great summer, and they deserve a win. And we thought that we should be 2-0, but we take it one week at a time, so we're looking to go 1-0. They celebrated, and they got it out the way. They came in Saturday. We watched film, evaluated ourselves, and they got ready for Memorial.
2: And I'm a big believer in high school sports should be to teach a lot of different things, but I'm also a big believer in that there's that big thing with numbers on it for a reason.
13: Yeah.
2: That you want to win a game.
13: Absolutely, and that's what we do in practice. We compete. Just like today, Wednesdays, we do situations, and we finish off with first one to 18. So offense is trying to score touchdowns. Defense is trying to keep them out of the red zone. And today the offense got the defense, and it's been a while. But just to see those guys compete, and then afterward, you know, they understand iron sharpens iron. So they're dapping each other up, and they're having fun, and it's good to see.
2: We were just talking about Lane Kiffin being kind of a smart aleck getting him in trouble, so I promise I'm not being a smart aleck here. Did you and your coaches, did you have to kind of remind yourselves, this is what we do after a win? We have to talk to them this way after a win, because you, after a loss, you're trying to pump them back up, and it's a different conversation on Saturday morning after a win.
13: It is. You want to congratulate them, but you also want to teach them, you know, what we could do better and how much better we could be. And I think our kids are good at understanding that. You know, they're watching film, they're learning. We have some high football IQ athletes, and so they're there every Saturday ready to go.
2: This was like throwing a little bit of red meat out. Yeah. Now they're going to want more of that red meat. You take on Memorial team, that they're hungry for that red meat, like first red meat ever.
13: Yeah.
2: Their first year as a full varsity program, they're 0-2, but we both – I think we can agree on this. Jason would nod his head yes. That 0-2 is against two of the best teams in West Texas.
13: Yeah, absolutely. You know, they've played some dogs, and you know, they look good on film. They have some talent. I think they're missing, you know, some seniors, but again, they'll be good next year. They're good right now, and we can't take them lightly just because they're 0-2.
2: And I'm gonna guess that in the back of your mind, you're thinking to yourself, we were in this spot at the start of last year against the Wichita Falls Legacy team that very similar came
13: out. Their first win, yeah.
2: Did they have seniors last year?
13: Yeah, they did.
2: Okay, so they were a little further along. You hit the nail on the head. Memorial, there's talent all over the field, but there's a difference between, and it's a week-by-week thing with guys like that. You've coached young guys. You've got sophomores now. I think you even said this one of these weeks. There's a difference when you get up to the varsity level, understanding that just one misstep or one guy out of position on one play, that can play. Well, when you've got sophomores and juniors, you're still figuring that out together, not just one guy at a time.
13: Yeah, absolutely. You know, they say football is a game of inches. We saw that in the Monterey week one, fourth down conversion. And, you know, it really helps when you have seniors that have been through it to kind of help guide those younger kids. So, that's something they're missing right now, but they're still a good football team.
2: And see, I'm not going to be a smart aleck and, like David Thefford, ask you how close you watched that first down that you just mentioned. So David wanted to stick the fork in and twist it a little bit. So we got one more segment with Andrew Roy in the Mustang Fan Zone. We'll be back after this break on 100.7 The Score.
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2: Welcome back in. This is the Mustang Fan Zone. We'll run through the schedule one more time, Thursday and Friday. Thursday night is Estacado and Snyder. Andrew Roy came to Coronado from Snyder, so he's got a little bit of a connection there. He knows... I don't know, do you know Coach Gonzalez that's there now?
13: A little bit, not really.
2: He's a very enthusiastic guy. I've enjoyed getting to know him just via phone and via text. He's going to need that enthusiasm here.
13: Because yeah, he will.
2: He had a rough week last week in Estacado. I'm going to guess that Eric Ward and his coaches are going to have Estacado with some ears pinned back a little bit this week because they won, which is a good thing. They beat Sweetwater 52-50. I guess he didn't like the 50 part of that very much. The 52, yeah, that part's okay. But I'm going to guess that there was some conversation about that. So that's Thursday night, LubbockISDSports.com, and I believe the local Fox station, Fox 34. I'll double-check on that and have that on PubCityPreps.com just to make sure. 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Elsewhere, Friendship's at home against Abilene Wiley. 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Lubbock Cooper goes to Stephenville. We were just talking about Chip Darden and the injury bug that's bitten them, and now they get to go on the road to number one in Class 4A Division I and defending state champion Stephenville. So, that's 7 p.m. That's right here on 100.7 The Score. Monterey, after a tough week last week, goes to Wichita Falls Legacy, LubbockISDSports.com. Liberty's at home against Greenwood. That's the HubCityPreps.com game of the week. That's a rematch from the last 2 years. That's the only team that beat Liberty in the regular season last year. Patriots crept up to number six in 4A Division II this year. That is on 93.1 Young Country. Plainview's at Hereford, Levelands at Idaloo, Trinity Christians at home against Legacy Academy out of Albuquerque. So pretty full slate. I'm looking forward to that doubleheader. Andrew, have you ever been? I know you have because I've covered a game. I'm going to bring up a bad memory. I remember just not when you were head coach, the Abilene Cooper game when you guys played the 4 o'clock the 4 game. O'clock had them beat.
13: Yeah. And they throw a bomb and we tip it and he never broke stride and they score right at the end. Yeah, that was a heartbreaker.
2: So you've been involved in these doubleheaders before. Is there anything you change? Because it's just for you, it's just an hour different.
13: Yeah.
2: But it's also, I'll go back to what I was telling Jose Perez here. You guys, coaches, get into habits and routines. Kids, does it change the routine at all, or is it easy enough just to say, okay, come a little bit later?
13: We try to make it, as normal as possible. For us, it helps this week with homecoming, and we have a late pep rally, so we get time off, and we don't have to rush to the stadium right after the pep rally. So it works in our advantage this week. So we're going to have a team meal right after the pep rally, and then have a little bit of time to get over to the stadium.
2: Is that the only time you've been involved in the 4 o'clock game in the doubleheader at Lowry?
13: Yeah. Well, two. We played Abilene High, a good game.
2: Okay.
13: 4 o'clock game there. But, yeah, we've always played the early one.
2: Because that does change things a little bit when you tell guys, okay, we're leaving school at a certain time, and especially I'm not going to talk about the weather, I promise, because I think it's still supposed to be pretty toasty.
13: Yeah.
2: I hope that Lubbock High has gold uniforms that they can wear because, man, being out there in the black. Coronado doesn't have to worry about that. They'll be 8 o'clock, maybe even the sun, maybe in, like have crept out of the picture a little bit. So, but it is homecoming week. It's early homecoming.
13: It is, we wanted to do it early this year because then we get into district play and we don't want to have all those, you know, shenanigans going on during district play. So it worked out, though.
2: I've had college coaches ask about the distraction of homecoming, which never made sense to me. I think college guys are past, but high school kids do. You get some split attention. You get they're young boys. Yeah. There's young girls at your high school, right? As far as I can tell, we're not an all-boys school, as Forrest Gump might say. But can you work through that pretty quickly this week, knowing that your guys are in that emotional high right now?
13: Yeah, and you know what's great for us, it's an experience for the kids. We have 4 football players that are on the homecoming court, so it's special for them. We want to make it special. We don't want to rush them and, you know, make them have to leave pep rally early or anything like that. We want the full experience of it. So this 8 o'clock game helps us.
2: My dad was a homecoming king, 1956, Osage City. One of my favorite pictures of him is in his football uniform. He went up in a small town in his football uniform with the crown on at halftime.
13: That's awesome.
2: Yep, that's homecoming's a unique part of high school sports. So that wraps us up. We're going to talk some Monterey volleyball after this in the Plainsville Fan Zone on 100.7.
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9: Welcome back in. We are jumping into the Plainsman Fan Zone. We're shifting gears again. We're going to talk some volleyball because Lady Plainsmen are hot right now. They have won. I'm looking at if the schedule's correct. Kelly, you're good about max reps. I want to publicly say thank you, because not every coach is. Sometimes they forget what they're doing here. So if I'm looking right, you guys have won 4 of 5. Got a little match against Amarillo High in the middle of there. We'll skip over that one.
10: Right.
9: But that's put you right back in the hunt. And I was talking about this when we first came on. Amarillo High, Friendship, and Tascosa are all in pretty good shape playoff-wise.
10: Right.
9: Then there's that bottleneck, and you guys are right there in the thick of it. Mm-hmm. Who do you play? Or I know who you play, because this is Wednesday night. Friday at home against Lubbock Cooper, which is another one of those teams in the hunt. They've been to the playoffs a bunch. Mm-hmm. You guys have missed the last two years.
10: Mm-hmm.
9: We were just talking about my first year with HubCityPreps.com. You had an incredible team.
10: Mm-hmm.
9: Now those girls are all coming back to coach, which makes me feel old. But you guys have had some years. In a minute here, I'm going to have you introduce your two guests that you brought. I remember talking to you at the start of last year, and you, not that you were not thinking about last year at the time, but you mentioned that this year you felt like you had a group coming that, if the chemistry kind of came together, you had a chance to be pretty good for a little bit. So,
10: oh yeah, for sure. So our younger kids
9: are a little bit closer.
10: Sorry, I'm not very loud. The younger kids we have still in our feeder, and then the ones coming through are really strong. And so I keep saying the further and further we get from COVID,
9: yes,
10: the better and better we're looking. We were on a high, and then COVID just pulled the rug out from under us. And I know people are like, that's an excuse. But for us, for some reason, in our feeder, in our pattern, in our sport, it really took the wind out of our sails. So we've just been building and building and building every year. And even last year, I know we missed the playoffs by one spot.
9: Yes.
10: And but we had the second best win-loss record in Monterey history. So we keep improving, like we're clawing back. And so we're pretty young. We've got